the start to the races. A few of these have had a few convictions in their careers to date so far, which often makes these very tricky events to sort out. I thought the stablemate of the favourite, Daisy Me Rollin', when she gets rolling along, she's been pretty good, and she's been backed into favourite a couple of times and never beaten that far away. She probably isn't an ideal spot off the unruly on that. Just tucking in behind them gives her space to find her feet and then go on with the journey, take a bit of cover. Often there's not a huge deal of strategy in terms of trying to find positions in these races. Often it's just whoever can trot off the mark and be safely into it, then they work into it. So Daisy Me Rollin', I think each way, she's got 13 starts under the belt. She's taken favoritism a couple of times, and she's had a nice enough each way quote to get interested. One Special Sun should take improvement off its last couple of starts. Was just in behind Daisy Me Rollin' at Winton last start, third up today. You'd have to expect it will take a bit of improvement off its last start effort behind its stablemate Blarney Stone. Eight, an interesting runner, has had plenty of runs under the belt. Star Invasion has moved stables and hasn't raced for over a year, but had a quiet enough trial.

enough at the trials and workouts. $1.65, wears a bit of gear, has skipped around in the back. I'm just wanting to take notes today. She might be too good. Often when the money comes, they're pretty spot on, but I'm just wanting to take further notes. 5 Jetstream comes out of those two-year-old races. Has traveled a fair way down the road to be here today. Has been in behind Master McGugan the last two. Can get awfully keen, but you would expect will fire up early and can probably set the tempo in this race. So if you're looking for the horse who might lead up and run them along, that could be your horse. And number 3, Geraldine Clowers, has the blinds on today, which was not in publications. 10 at 9:50, I think, each way. Just wanting to take notes on Jazzy Jacker before diving in, but the start is going to be crucial for most of these, which makes it a very tricky wee maiden trot. About to go now for race number 2 of the afternoon. TikTok McLaughlin with Jetstream. Geraldine Clowers in Jest, who is the sister to Shakedown, who has been scratched, who would have been very competitive in this event. Daisy Me Rollin, Jazzy Jacker. A lot of eyes will be on Jazzy Jacker early with Nathan Williamson aboard and Star Invasion, who has its first run in nearly 14 months. Tapes are back. They are off and trotting. Jazzy Jacker slow to move. Is in a trot, but is slow to go and off stride in Jest and also in a gallop, Geraldine Clowers. At the judge, 2 to go. The early leader, TikTok McLaughlin. Jazzy Jacker, the favorites off stride out the back. So in Jest, Geraldine Clowers and Jazzy Jacker have got it wrong in the early stages. Through the first 250 meters, Special Sun is the leader. Second, TikTok McLaughlin firing up on the outside, Jetstream. There's a further 5 lengths back in the field as they work into the back the first time to Star Invasion. Then Daisy Me Rollin is a long way back. Geraldine Clowers in Jest and Jazzy Jacker would nearly be 200 meters away and has galloped again, so the favorite cannot win on debut. 1 mile to go. Jetstream leads the maiden trot by 2 lengths. Special Sun is second. TikTok McLaughlin third, 6 lengths away. Star Invasion having its first race day run for the new stable and first run since April of last year. There's 3 lengths away to Daisy Me Rollin. There's a further 7 lengths away, Geraldine Clowers, and it's game over for Ingest and Jazzy Jacker. Around the corner they work, and it's Jetstream in front, the 2-year-old leading by a couple of lengths for trainer and driver Ellen Clark. In second, Special Sun getting a good run on the trail. Will await the ILT, Murray Brown, Ascot Park Hotel passing lane. 2 lengths away, TikTok McLaughlin third. Rory McIlrock looking for a double. On its back, Star Invasion, then Daisy Me Rollin, then 3 lengths away, Geraldine Clowers. At the judge, a round to go. The leader is Jetstream from Special Sun, TikTok McLaughlin, Star Invasion, Daisy Me Rollin, and 2 lengths away, Geraldine Clowers. Out of the straight, the 2-year-old looking to beat the older horses with 8:50 to go. It is Jetstream in front by a length and a half over Special Sun. 2 1/4 lengths away, TikTok McLaughlin, then Star Invasion, Daisy Me Rollin, and Geraldine Clowers 8 lengths off the leader, who is starting to ramp up the tempo, 700 to go. It is Jetstream in front, by a length and a half over Special Sun. Third is TikTok McLaughlin, then Star Invasion, Daisy Me Rollin, and Geraldine Clowers 8 lengths off the leader, with 550 to go. It is Jetstream looking to go most of the way from Special Sun and TikTok McLaughlin. Star Invasion, the first to get off the mark, is onto its back, Daisy Me Rollin, and then Geraldine Clowers. 3:50 to go. Jetstream in front, trying to put on the afterburners, leads by a couple. Then Special Sun, Star Invasion, TikTok McLaughlin, Daisy Me Rollin, and Geraldine Clowers. Into the running, it's Jetstream in front by 3 or 4. Then Special Sun, Star Invasion, and TikTok McLaughlin, Jetstream in front. Special Sun inching into the margin, then Star Invasion. It's Jetstream in front of Special Sun. Jetstream needs the line and holds on. Jetstream by a neck beat Special Sun, Star Invasion. Galloping over the line, Daisy Me Rollin, TikTok McLaughlin, Geraldine Clowers, then in Jest and retired Jazzy Jacker. Number 5, Jetstream. For trainer and driver Ellen Clark, the 2-year-old is going to win. Will beat home number 1, Special Sun, 8 Star Invasion third, and then 10 Daisy Me Rollin. May have galloped just before the post, so hold your tickets if you're playing top 4s and first 4s. With TikTok McLaughlin not far away, we'll get that confirmed. But 5-1-8 and 10. 5-1-8 and 10 in the Northern South and Trotting Club Trot.
The 2-year-old has beaten the older horses here in Jet Stream. Race 3, Hyde Landscape.

0: Keeping mobile pace, the next to go at 27 minutes to 1 o'clock.
1: It was a good, honest performance, wasn't it, by Jetstream, who did all the work and clung on to the win. 5-1, 8 and 10 across the line, 5-1, 8 and 10 were those eventual numbers in the second of the day. All honours with Jetstream, who gets a well-deserved win back in grey to 5 from 1, 8 and 10. We'll be back at Invercargill a little bit later on. For now, though, we need to get you to Te Aroha for race number 2 of the day. And Brendan, as we come to you, we switch things up. We go from the hurdles to the flat, and we've got a 1,400-metre maiden as our next.
2: Yeah, I thought a race where there's a little bit to it as well, Emily, with Dragonstone the favourite at $4.80. This is the Yarden Basketball Team maiden over 1,400 metres. Dragonstone comes off the back of a trial win out of Avondale. Was wide on speed and really did put them away by a margin of 3 3/4 lengths. He was impressive that day. Warren Kennedy is aboard. Chappie has race day experience also with blinkers going on. Beaten the Electric Angel race. That was the race with Jin and Barrett was in front, ran along. Electric Angel was very good in running that horse down, and Chappie finished third. I thought out of that same race, there were two horses that were worth maybe a little speck. Fluorescence, first of all, the 15, who's at $5, 6.40 the tote. Fluorescence ran the second fastest, 800, 600, 400, and was working home nicely over the 1,200 metres. She goes to 1,400 metres with weight relief with Hayley Hassman aboard, bringing it back to 53.5 kilograms. So her numbers stacked up well there. And the same can be said around Wing and a Prayer. There was a chance of finding a nice price around this runner. He ran fourth in the race. He ran the third fastest, 8.64, second fastest last 200, did Wing and a Prayer when finishing fourth. Nicely drawn, Rehung Goyarama board, claims a couple of kilos worth considering. Off the trials as well, Queen Sana, number 12, was able to lead, stuck to the rail when they were all searching for every different part of the Avondale track. And she found a nice kick, the daughter of John Snow, against the rail to win by 3 3/4 lengths. Emma Faber, local trainer, is the trainer of that one at $11. Bring you in, George, 3 minutes away from start time, where we see favouritism around Chappie with race day experience and Dragonstone, the first starter, with good support.
3: Yeah, this is wide open affair, and that's indicative of the feels throughout the day as well. I've gone for one with a little bit of value here. Number 2, Platinum Patch. He's son of Say You Think and trained by Catherine Cameron at Cambridge. Liked its last start, third placing in behind Andiamo at Matamata. That was over 1,400 metres, the distance of today's race. He's nice horses, and that last start, third, showed that he's certainly a better chance in the $16 that is currently being offered around number 2, Platinum Patch, each way. In the second, ahead of 1, Chappie, who has the race day form with that last start, third as well. To its credit, Masahashi Sumi and Sullivan Scott Stable, Wexford Stables have certainly been in great form over the weekend. 4, Wing and a Prayer, only one starter, and fourth on that occasion, and behind Chappie finishing third. So they both go into the race with live chances, I feel. And number 15, Fluorescence, will cap off a wonderful last 24 hours or so for Sir David Ellis with the team up there in Auckland, no doubt celebrating his been awarded one of the great accolades in the King's Honours list. Well done to you, DC. And, I think Fluorescence certainly a chance as well. 2, 1, 4 and 15. And with the 2, though, Platinum Patch now at $15.
2: Thanks, George. So you can see there a bet alert of 1,000 on Wing and a Prayer at the $8, and definitely have that in the numbers off the back of that performance, as I spoke about, out of Matamata. The one I did like in the race is La Tienda, and that is runner number 7. She sits at $10. Go back 2 starts ago. She ran 2nd in the Biding My Time maiden. That has been a red hot maiden back on the 27th of April. We've seen 4 winners come out of that race. And then she was beaten in the Armagh maiden at Ellerslie, where it was very much on speed dominated. And she got back in that race. It's hard for those back markers to really make up any ground. The third horse was Fly Half in that race, who's then come out and won at a Whanganui in a maiden race on Saturday. So a bit of form around her. She'll probably get back and be looking to run on. Ethan Jones takes the ride for Jen Amani, sits at a double-figured quote. might be a nice race if you're looking to use the

0: place extra here. Big wide open field, that could be a good way of looking to operate that bet type in the same race multis and looking to extend it beyond top four. Use the top five through to top ten with place extra to give yourself a bit more of an insurance through those multiple bet types. Nice option on a cold, wintry day here, but still running on a soft five here out of Te Araha. So Chappie favourite, 440 in front of Dragonstone, the trial performer, Fluorescence, 550, and Wing and a Prayer just moves again to $7.50 with Quinsana at $11 and then La Tienda sitting at 11s or so. The Ardan basketball team maiden over 1,400 metres, our first flat race for the day. Let's pass it up to George.
1: So the last couple now, La Tienda and Queen Sansa to come up. As La Tienda goes forward, just a little bit of movement in the stalls here. Queen Annie, Annie Bling on the jig a little. In goes Queen Sansa. So they're locked and loaded, set to go. The second on the card, 1,400 metres. Gates are back and they're off, and Racine Borstal Boy was the slowest to move. Dragonstone got back, one of the favourites. Now one of the first away was Annie Bling. Brewster goes forward as well, followed out by Queen Sansa. Then came Chappie out deeper, moving through Wing and a Prayer along the inside from Sebastiano. Borstal Boy looks to recover on the inside to be midfield now from La Tienda. Fluorescence as well back in the field with Dragonstone, Sneaky Cyclone, and Platinum Patch dropped to the tail of the field. 900 metres left to run. Pacemaker Brewster a length from Queen Sansa. Third is Annie Bling, followed by the favourite Chappie in a nice spot. Fourth one out. A length away, Wing and a Prayer. La Tienda followed two lengths away by Borstal Boy. And then came Sneaky Cyclone, Sebastiano. Fluorescence as well back with Platinum Patch. And Dragonstone is back with them as well. Towards the corner they come. 5.50 to go. Brewster the leader. Led by a length and a half as they make the corner now for Manny Bling and then Queen Sansa. Further back in the field then is Chappie about to come out after these leaders. Further away a Sneaky Cyclone from Wing and a Prayer. Then La Tienda, Platinum Patch. Fluorescence as well back as well down to the 200 metres. Pacemaker still Brewster led by two Chappies coming after it. Our way Sneaky Cyclone, Wing and a Prayer is starting to arrive as well. Brewster in front coming after it strongly as Chappie. They go towards a line. Brewster from Chappie. Third over would have been Wing and a Prayer, and then not sure about fourth. We had either Sneaky Cyclone or La Tienda. Then came Annie Bling and Queen Sansa Fluorescence. Further back in the field would have been Borstal Boy, Platinum Patch. Back with them also was Sebastiano and Dragonstone. Back amongst the tail enders, Brewster, number 18. Craig Grills bounced, found the top, had a good kick at about the 200 metres. Then Chappie was trying hard. Wing and a Prayer will be the third of them home, and in fourth position will be Sneaky Cyclone. But at the line, Brewster just doing enough to hold at bay Chappie. Third over, Wing and a Prayer. Sneaky Cyclone clearly fourth ahead of La Tienda. 18 will win it. Brewster, trained by Curtis Pertab for Jerry Harvey's NZ Thoroughbred Holdings Limited. Craig Grills aboard at $23.60 and $6.70, taking out race number two.
0: Yeah, good positive ride here from Craig Grills. Keen to get to the top. Was beaten on a wet trial out of Avondale when finishing into third position, and then went first up to the races, well found in the market, and didn't find at all. Was beaten 10 lengths and behind Curved Glory today at a big price. He will win. Beating home, a couple of nice runs. Chappie, who looked like was going to get there and has just missed. Wing and a Prayer is a follow out of the race with that horse hitting the line nicely into third position. And then Sneaky Cyclone. Curtis Pertab is the trainer and he joins me now. Nice work, Curtis. Turned around a defeat of nearly 9 lengths last start. Jump and run from Craig and delivers.
2: Yeah, it was very disappointing on debut. We have a good opinion of this horse. But he was disappointing on debut, so we changed a little bit of gear on him. We're quietly confident coming in today. His stablemate Swan, they worked well together on Tuesday morning, and Brewster actually worked a lot better than Swan. So Swan coming out and winning on Saturday gave us a bit of confidence coming in today. Great ride by Craig. I think it was the best thing to do on him. He was obviously just a bit green on debut, but yeah, he's done a good job to hold on and finish strong.
0: A couple of other nice chances for you. Exoir coming up as well. Just your thoughts on that runner?
2: I would have liked the rain to come a bit more for her. I think probably the softer the track, the better. But she's gonna run a good race. She's got a nice gait. George gets on with her well, so looking forward to her running.
0: War Queen, she's run a couple of very good seconds, a very narrow defeat last time out. How's she placed for today?
2: War Queen's very, very well, but hopefully she can go one better today. She deserves to.
0: She does. And what about Diomedes as well in a hot race?
2: Hot race. I'd like to see him over a bit further. He's very well, training well, but look, we could have gone to the trials tomorrow, but we thought we'd just come here and run for a bit of prize money.
0: Yeah, wait for the winter time.
2: He'll be, once he's out over a mile, he'll be very competitive.
0: Awesome. Right. Well done, Curtis.
2: Thank you.
0: Good man. Curtis Pertab, winning trainer with Brewster, and causes an upset at a good old price as well. Let's see if we can go and catch up with Craig, who'll give us a nice assessment on the track condition as well. See if we can intercept him here. Have a quick word to him before we get back to Emily in the studio. Nice work, Craig. Jump and run, and he's been able to do a nice job there.
3: Yeah, he did. He's put himself there. He travelled really nice today, too. We're just sort of saying before the race, first out of Ellerslie, he was in behind him. He was just probably a little bit wary of the other horses, so we're quite happy to have him rolling along, and he travelled all the way into it, and he found a good kick.
0: He did, yeah, they were coming to get you, but he kept them out. Maybe that little gear change has helped as well, and that race day experience that he had under the belt.
3: Yeah, I think so. Blinker's definitely helped, and he's a nice little horse, and I think he's got more to him.
0: All right, second race down, first race on the flat conditions. What do you make of track conditions out there?
3: Yeah, it's actually not too bad. They are getting their toe into it, obviously, but as long as we don't get too much more rain, it should race not too bad throughout the day.
0: Cool. Nice work, Craig.
3: Thank you.
0: Craig Grills, winning jockey in race number two, third of the afternoon. Emily, is the maiden steeplechase over 3,500 metres, where we see Lord Spencer for the very first time over the big fences. He's a former Great Northern winner. He was placed here in a Great New Zealand hurdle last campaign. We see him as the short quote in race three at 10 minutes to one.
4: Yeah, really looking forward to that. Next, as you mentioned, Brendan, great to see the maiden steeple on the program there at Te Aroha. We're going to get you to a break fresh off the back of this race two. On the back of that, will we get you to Addington and set the scene ahead of their program coming across this afternoon.

0: that's the way you do it.
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1: Or you could just have a go. 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
3: So it's a great way to spend a Thursday afternoon, 4:30 p.m. on Thursdays. Guy, BP and Mitch, scan that QR code, get involved in the hosted pot. Always a lot, whole lot of fun with some wonderful guests as well. The place to be on your Thursday. They'll be in action this Thursday as normal. Looking forward to that. For now, though, let's get you into our live racing and let's set the scene at Addington, the third of our domestic meetings this afternoon. Greyhound racing, and as you can see, sort of a reasonably fine day, cloudy periods, afternoon rain, hoping that stays away. You've got northeasterlies, the temperature high of 19 with the track conditioners good, pretty mild actually with the low of 12. So that should all bode well for a good afternoon of racing. We can enjoy what's ahead of us in terms of the racing action across the program. And obviously, Mark Cookson will be calling that racing action. And Mark, just back from an overseas trip and into the racing here on this King's Birthday weekend. Great to be working with you.
4: Yeah, good to be back, Emily. It's been a few weeks now. I've been at all sorts of parts of the globe, so I had a good freshen up there and looking to get back into it, and we'll be doing a wee bit of greyhound action over the next few weeks with Andy off, so looking forward to really getting into some of the greyhound coverage and commentaries over the next wee while. You talked about the mild weather, Emily. We've just come off our mildest May, not that I've been here for most of it, but it's been the mildest May here in Christchurch, and it's very, very mild here in Christchurch today with that overnight low of 12 and a high of 19. You wouldn't think it's the 1st of June. Let Him Fizz is my best bet of the day in race number 8. Jumps from the box of 2, so it'll be the closest drawn in the second heat of the Parlay's Kitchen on Instagram Sprint Series. 13 starts for the 2 wins, 9 minor placings, has been coming close, just finding one better in its recent C1 outings for Matt Roberts, who is coming off winning both of the heats of the Duke of Edinburgh Silver Collar at Monaco yesterday. So Let Him Fizz on top for me, 160 into 145. In race number 12, Opawa Swans won 2 on the bounce, both in maiden company. The maiden qualifying win by about 5 3/4 lengths, and then won the final in 17.11 over Opawa Sponge. So we'll certainly relish stepping up to C1 company in that sixth heat of the Parlay's Kitchen on Instagram. And in race number 4, Homebush Margot is a dog who's only had 3 race day starts, broke its maiden down at Invercargill, and then contested a maiden final here at Addington, qualified on its debut performance. So steps up to C1, is drawn in box number 3, and could get home at some pretty nice odds. There's an interesting couple of runners in that. Homebush Banksy is fresh up. Striking Bill's only had 1 start for a win in that. So maybe a chance of an upset in the 4th race of the day. First race is within a quarter of an hour. Explorer Tico is the favourite at $1.90 over Diamond Ivy, who's at $2.45. Diamond Ivy has won 3 from 30, but is downgrading. It's one of the big downgrade dogs of the day there. Could be a big threat to Explorer Tico, who has been pretty consistent in its past couple. Did run 2nd, beaten 3/4 of a length last week behind Sweet Delia for Lisa Warwick. Tini has won 6 races and is looking for a win from box number 6 this afternoon.

0: afternoon. So that's our first race of 12, set to get underway at 12:41 here from the Trevor Walks commentary box. And just speaking of Trev, we had the sad news that Trevor's mum passed away last week. Barbara Olsen was 93 years old, and her funeral will be held here in Christchurch on Wednesday. So we'll be thinking of Trevor's family, of course, Trev, and now joined by Barbara up north now. And we'll be having our first race, Emily, from Addington Raceway at 12:41.
1: Yeah, thoughts and condolences with the family, and as you mentioned, they're thinking of them at this hard time. We're back at Addington for their race number one a little bit later on. For now, we need to get you across to Invercargill and across the market for our next. This one, of course, is the third of the afternoon with 4.5 minutes to go here, where Train Station is your pre-start favourite in the third of the day. Just looking through Train Station's form, well, obviously brings that fresh second. That was on the 17th of May and did some good work to get home and finish into that placing. Just, I guess, a slight concern around the draw, but outside of that, Train Station resumed nicely and looks to kick this campaign off well and perhaps can find a nice little bit of natural improvement from the resuming run, as hadn't raced since March 2025 prior to that start back on the 17th of May. Number six, Excite Us, sits on the second line, having a first race day start this afternoon. Just had that solid placing in a trial that's sure to stand it in good stead for this afternoon's assignment. Then you get down to the 11 in this. The 11, of course, with the very consistent run of placings, really honest type, and expected to run another bold race again this afternoon. Five, Mickey Star in the mix, a first race day start. You've got the four there, high return in the double figures as some of those longer shots through the rest of the market. Talking about the market, let's look at market movers. And Train Station's actually drifted off the opening quote of 250 to 290. 320 out to 350 for Excite Us, with a nice bit of interest around Raka Turbo, 460 to 380, sevens into fives for Mickey Star. So the 11 and the 5 attracting a bit of an attention in terms of the market here ahead of our next. Mickey Star, sevens to fives, hot runner, as you can see on screen. But I think it's fair to say there's also Raka Turbo certainly needs considering there as well. 460 to 380 off a consistent run of form. Carter Dalgetty, of course, doing the driving. So Train Station at the top of the book, but a couple of others in single figures ahead of the third, the Hyde Landscaping. Mobile Pace is our next, Dan, as we get to you.
2: Yeah, and just quickly, Emily, an important note in the previous race that number 10, Daisemi Rollum, had been relegated due to galloping over the line. So number 4, TikTok McLaughlin, was promoted to fourth.

2 minutes out from the third of the day, number five, Mickey Starr. I'm sort of surprised it wasn't the Boo. Had the measure of its stablemate excite us at the trials. I think Kemby Ford here looked good at the trials, winning both of those. Should be ready and sharp. So number five on top for mine, Mickey Starr, I think will be winning a couple of races fairly quickly. Six excite us, not that far behind, of course. Amber Hoffman trains both the five and the six, and she won yesterday at Wingatui with her galloper Strobe Light. So looking for a galloper win yesterday and a pacing win today is Amber Hoffman as a trainer. Nine train station, a pretty good effort, only its fifth career start today. Hadn't raced for over a year, nearly 14 months between runs when running second last start. My only negative here is it's drawn in behind Danger Zone, and if it gets stuck on the mark, as it could be in a fairly precarious position. So look for Brad Williamson to try push it out into the clear earlier. It could be in a wee bit of bother along the inside with a bit of pressure potentially coming from the five and the six off the gate at the start. Number 11, Raka Turbo, ultra consistent, hasn't missed the placings in nearly 2 months, has been second or third for the last month or so. Last start, pretty good, hit the line, beaten a length and a half, is deserving of a win, is Raka Turbo, and Carter will be itching after that first race, just being denied by a nose on Havati Arden, and gets onto the back of High Return, who may go forward positively at the start. So it should be in a fairly good spot here, Raka Turbo, to work into this. Big bit alert there, Mickey Starr. I was a wee bit surprised it didn't come up favourite here. I thought the trials were excellent to prepare for this, and I thought would be the one to beat. 5, 6, 9, and 11, so right around the market there. I think those are four that they're clearly going to have to beat. I'm just a wee bit worried about train station. Only second up for a year. Whilst it was very good running second fresh up, it has got a bit of a sticky draw being on the back of a horse who's unlikely to hold up an early lead. And if Brad can't get clear, it could just have to sit tight and take its medicine. But the trial's very good from Mickey Starr. I think it's the one you want to be on here off those trials. Up there comes third of the day, Hyde Landscaping, mobile pace, 2,200 metres. We've got Mickey Starr with the gold cap, Excite Us with the white cap, then the Brett Grey pair. We've got High Return with the white cap and the blue cap on Better Class. As the EH Ball ITM works into the straight for the third time today. Previous taken out by the two-year-old trotter in Jet Stream. EH Ball ITM, we're set, 2,200 metre maiden event, we're off. Danger Zone lit up off the inside, going forward, early High Return with Flash by the seaside, and in between them, Mighty Delight from Train Station, rolling into a gallop, Better Class out of the first straight. Then came Raka Turbo, in behind them, Mickey Starr, Excite Us, and Cosmic Aurum. The galloper, Better Class, has

0: Star, a break of three lengths away, Excite Us and Cosmic Aurum. Then a half over Danger Zone in the trail, three back the inner flash by the seaside. Mighty Delight first off the mark, a line under it. Better Class, one out and one back, Train Station in a really good spot, the favourite. Then Raka Turbo, eight off the leader. Next, Mickey Star, who looks to manoeuvre three wide, just hooks back at the moment, just takes a bit of moving. Then came Excite Us, and last is Cosmic Aurum. Into the straight, through a lap in, 1,200 to go. High Return, the leader from Danger Zone, and up three wide, Train Station going forward, and Raka Turbo grabs its back as Train Station pushes forward and takes the lead with a round to go, and Raka Turbo gets outside of the leader. In the trail, third, High Return. 1-1 now, Mighty Delight, then Danger Zone. Shuffle back the markers from Flash by the Seaside, Better Class. Two lengths away, Mickey Star, who has taken a bit of staring. A couple of lengths away, Excite Us and Cosmic Aurum. 8:25 to go. Train Station, half a length in front of Raka Turbo. High Return awaits the ILT Ascot Park Hotel. Murray Brown passing lane. 1-1, Mighty Delight, then Danger Zone. Feeling the pinch, Better Class up three wide, Mickey Star, then Flash by the Seaside. Excite Us follows its stablemate forward and two lengths away, Cosmic Aurum. It's Train Station in front, half a length over Raka Turbo. Awaiting the lane, High Return. Up three wide, Mickey Star around Mighty Delight. With a bit of cover out deeper, Excite Us, then Danger Zone. Shuffled back, Better Class, Cosmic Aurum, and Flash by the Seaside. Inside the 400, it's Train Station. A neck over Raka Turbo, who tries to stick tough, bolting in the trail, High Return. Mickey Star working hard, three wide, held up, nowhere to go. Mighty Delight, and then out wider, Excite Us, but it's Train Station in front. High Return, the lane, then Raka Turbo and Mighty Delight. Train Station in front, trying hard, High Return. Train Station doing enough, now asks for its effort, and Train Station goes on to win. One at three quarters of a length over High Return, Raka Turbo, Mighty Delight, Excite Us, Mickey Star, Flash by the Seaside, Danger Zone. Then came Better Class and Cosmic Aurum. Train Station was in a fairly good spot when the field really strung out in the early stages, and the favourites kicked on to win. Nine beats the four, who tried hard after a good run, leading then trailing High Return. 11 Raka Turbo third and two Mighty Delight fourth. 9-4-11-2, 1-2 the markers yet again to the four here in the 2200 metre mobile pace. Nice effort there, favourite delivers, number nine Train Station. Good training effort by Alistair Black, second up after a year off. Good effort there. Race number four today, we've got a new start time for the Thanks Colin Dixon mobile pace of 1:11.
1: 9-4-11-2, Train Station gets the job done. Thanks, Dan, for your call of the third coming in from Invercargill. 2,200 metre contest. Train Station was at the top of the market and does deliver. 460 and 180, got a nice price in the end around Train Station. 3.5 out until the first of the day at Addington. You can see favouritism sits with Explorer Tico at $1.90. Diamond Ivy, $2.50 from that inside box number two. Elsewhere, well, only other one in single figures will be Party Bus here this afternoon. This is the first race of the Addington card. 12 races coming your way. Mark Cookson calling the action. The King's Birthday Sprint to kick off with the C1 grade. Diamond Ivy obviously finished down the field at its past couple, but Punter's Keen, 380 to 250. And as you can see, number six, Explorer Tico, obviously bringing that last start placing 250 into $1.90 here ahead of our next.

0: Diamond Ivy, who's had her fair share of supporters. She's had a satisfactory trial since her last run, and she is downgrading. So her first race day run in just over a month, and into C1 company inside Boxdraw is going to be a big danger. The market certainly thinks so. Party Bus, I've put her in for second. She's at start number 79 today, and she was a wee way off them last time when running fourth last week. But her run three starts ago I thought was pretty good behind Rowdy Jewel. So that's some pretty good form coming into a race like this. So we'll see Rowdy Jewel in race number 11. Good to see that dog back in the 11th of the day. And this greyhound, Party Bus, has some form behind that dog three starts ago in the middle portion of May. He's had two fourth place runs since then. Bolt, number 8, the other six race winner in the field, loves box 8 under the preferential box draw system, has had 56 of her 60 starts from box number 8. Is no stranger to that pink rug from the Jack Hart Kennels, the daughter of Hooked on Scotch. So she has drawn box number 8 and she's been highly priced in her recent runs. She's had two runs since downgrading, so looking for some improvement from Bolt. So certainly she is no stranger to being wider out on the track there. She's a $9 chance on fixed odds for the win, but I've put her in a cheeky top three in this, and your Diamond Ivy, who will have the benefit of downgrading today and that satisfactory trial, and there continues to be support for her, the daughter of Feral Frankie out of Diamond Harmony, so she's really nicely bred. And we'll be good to see her back at the races today. And we mentioned Matt Roberts's success in both heats of the Duke of Edinburgh Silver Collar at Monaco yesterday. So his kennel was going to hold the key to that particular final coming up at Monaco. But he's got a few good chances in today, Diamond Ivy being one of those. And he's got a favourite or two at a pretty short quote a bit later on the 12 race card. Greyhounds in behind the boxes for our first on the program. First of 12, it's the King's Birthday Sprint over 295 metres. Favourites out of box number 6, Explorer Tico, at start number 40. First line about to go forward, and looks like it'll be Homebush Bluey will box before the odds. And now the odds come forward. So favourites out of box 6, Diamond Ivy's got support though, 380 into 245. Explorer Tico, 250 into $2.20. Green light appears now for the first of 12. And they're set to run. Ready? And racing. Pretty even line out in the early stages. Trying to boot through as Homebush Annie, and also Diamond Ivy's going to head towards the front into the first bend. Bolt moves around the outside. It's into second spot. Then came Homebush Bluey towards the back. Is Party Bus and also Ruby Red Dress. But into the straight, Diamond Ivy's well clear here. And Diamond Ivy's going to win it from Homebush. All close. Party Bus, Homebush Annie. They're followed by Bolt and Explorer Tico. Well back was Ruby Red Dress and Homebush Bluey was last. Well, they came for Diamond Ivy. The big downgrade next to this dog's name has had the trial since last being seen in C2, was able to drive through and kick clear on the home turn and was well out of any trouble and extended the margin in the home straight as well. 2, 7, 3, and 8, 5 1/4 lengths by a nose, by 3/4 of a length in 17 and 23. First sectional 5.78. The run home 11.45 for Diamond Ivy, who takes out the first on the program. She's a daughter of Feral Frankie out of Diamond Harmony, and she's picked up her fourth win at start number 31. Party Bus does get into second spot from the Ashley Bradshaw Kennels. Homebush Annie and Bolt make the third and fourth in race number 1 on the card. The favourite Explorer Tico misses a top 4 and just was in that back half of the field into that first bend and didn't manage to make up any ground, but Diamond Ivy was able to squeeze through on that inside into that first bend and kick clear for trainer Matt Roberts and the Krivyagin Syndicate. Congratulations to those involved with a returning Diamond Ivy. Emily, Matt Roberts, he had a good day yesterday with those qualifiers up at Monaco for the Duke of Edinburgh Silver Collar, and the kennel has a good start to the day here in race number 1, the King's Birthday Sprint. We'll have our second event at 4 minutes past 1.
1: Yes, certainly picked up right with

0: They left off yesterday with that nice result. 12 races coming in from Addington this afternoon. We'll be back with Mark Cookson for that. We leave Addington and we get you back to Te Aroha, where the maiden steeplechase isn't too far away from getting underway. And get you straight on track with Brennan Popplewell ahead of for this next race. He caught up with Aaron Bidlake a little bit earlier on.
1: Well, Aaron, you've got Touch of Paradise coming up in this race. What do you make of him as a steeplechaser?
2: Oh, look, steeplechasing is definitely his go. He was just an average flat horse that I got off a good friend of mine, Roger Allen. We'd always sort of got him with the hope of being a chaser. Gave him a few hurdle runs, didn't show a lot, but he's schooled much better over the chase fences.
1: Okay, you've got a hurdle run under the belt to get him ready for today. How much of a chance do you sort of give him here this afternoon?
2: Well, I think we're all running for second, realistically, on paper. I think JJ's horse should be, Lord Spencer should just be too good for them. But look, he'll settle back, he always does, but he'll find the line strong. 3,500 metres, he'll just keep going. So, yeah, he could run into sort of third or fourth pretty easily, I think.
1: Got another runner here today in Just a Dude as well in race number 7. Your thoughts on that runner?
2: If it gets really wet, I wouldn't be surprised if he runs a cheeky race. He's a funny horse. He's a bit of a pet, really. He's just sort of travel mate wherever we go. But if it gets really wet, he could run a sneaky race.
1: Awesome. All the best.
2: Cheers, buddy.
1: Aaron Bidlake with two horses here today, and one at a big price in Touch of Paradise, but might be one for those that are playing the multiples. And he makes a pretty good point around Lord Spencer. He's going to be awfully hard to beat here. Bookmakers gave you a chance to get on, though. They said he's 2:30. You're more than welcome to come and have a play, and many did. Got down to 2:05 last night, and it's got tighter again in the market to $1.70 for Lord Spencer. His performances over the hurdles are second to none. He was good enough to win a Great Northern Hurdles out of Tarapa. He ran third in the Great New Zealand Hurdle here at this venue. And even if you go back to his performances here, he won an open hurdle back last year as well through the winter period. Brilliant jumper over the hurdles, taking out 3 from 23, 9 placings in his first attempt over the bigger fences, 170. Yep, I know it's probably getting tight enough for a maiden steeplechase, but he does have a class edge. Mr. Fabulous has had 5 race day starts over the bigger fences for 5 placings. He comes in as the second equal favourite with Countryman and Zach Flash. Zach Flash now to be ridden by Hamish McNeil, replacing Nick Downs. Apologies for not finding that there in their first race, with Jay Kosicek taking that ride on My Maybelline Girl. But both those horses, they come in with place form from a previous campaign. All 3 of those runners, the 2, the 3 and the 4, had their last start here back on the 21st of September, 253 days ago over the Great New Zealand Carnival. George, you bring him in for a comment here, and Lord Spencer, yes, he is short in the market, but so he should be with his performances over the hurdles, first time over the big fences.
3: The impression that he would be quite at home over the bigger fences too, hasn't he, Lord Spencer? He's quite a proficient hurdler, but I think the bigger fences will be more inviting for him, and yeah, he's a deserving favourite. Whether or not I take the $1.70 in a maiden chase remains to be seen, but he's definitely the one they have to beat. Ahead of number 1, Mr. Fabulous for mine, it was a last out third. Bella Oliver does the riding. 2 Countryman is fresh out for this winter's preparation, and he was a model of consistency last season, of course. And I put in number 4, Zach Flash, who has gone the odd good race over the big fences as well. And Hamish McNeil, as you mentioned, does the riding aboard Zach Flash, replacing Nick Downs, who was unavailable to ride today. 7, 1, 2, and 4 with the favourite. Number 7, Lord Spencer here, 2.5 minutes out from the third on the card.
1: Thank you, George. So, 2 minutes out from start time for this one, our second jumping race for the afternoon, where Lord Spencer comes in at the very short odds of $1.70. Might be one horse to follow out of this race. Could be the 9, the Fiorente, Top Street. I know Dean Wiles has just taken this runner on. He jumped well at the jumping trials at Cambridge. He looks to be a nice a sort of steeplechaser in the making. So it'll be interesting to see how he can go here this afternoon for his first attempt over the jumps. He's had 2 flat runs where he's been well beaten on both of those occasions. But his jumping trial gave the indication that he might be able to show something here at least and give it a bit of an indication to where he might be with his jumping ability. And a lot fall into that category, a lot fall into the

0: running for the minor money and a good experience here today before launching into the winter. Well, we still are running on a soft five track. Craig Grills was able to point out that the track is still holding up quite nice. It's a very windy day, even though you're sort of getting those scattered showers across the track. Track condition still holding at that soft five condition heading into our third race of the afternoon. So one final look at the marketplace. 175 around Lord Spencer. Countryman is the runner that comes in off the back of a defeat here behind Justice. Has had the six starts over the big fences for four miners, and Mr. Fabulous, the other one that does have grand form over the jumps, looking to be placed for the very looking to try and grab that very first win. 180 now, so just a little ease in the marketplace around Lord Spencer. The Frank and Andy Matijevic Memorial Maiden Steeplechase. We'll pass it up to George Simon.
1: So the last five to come into line. Mr. Fabulous about to load away. As the last few now to come forward, Nightfall, Top Street, Rock'em, and Touch of Paradise. Hot favourite is Lord Spencer now at $1.80. Fixed odds, $2 the tote. He's the pronounced favourite. The Maiden Chase, Frank and Annie Matijevic Memorial Maiden Steeplechase. Gates are back and they're off and racing. And first away, Teen Titan bounded to the lead from Mr. Fabulous. Right there also, Countryman, Top Street, and Odysseus is right there as well from Nightfall. As they arrive at the first of 14 fences, up and over they go. And they all made it safely. Back and behind them, Lord Spencer settles back fourth, last the favourite. As they take the second on the journey, the leaders stream over it. Well back in the field, Touch of Paradise from Zach Flash, and last of all is Rock'em. They head towards the third on the journey, and the pacemaker is taking over Odysseus, led by 2.5 from Team Titan as they clear the third. Rest of the field all stream over it safely, spread out over 15 lengths already. So the leader is Odysseus by 5 now from Team Titan. Countryman is right there, followed by Mr. Fabulous, and then Nightfall. Back in the clear is Top Street, followed further back as they work out by the 800 metres is Touch of Paradise, Lord Spencer. Back third last from Zach Flash, and last of all is Rock'em. The fence coming up underneath the pines over by the 700 metres, and it's in front here, Odysseus. The rest of the field all stream over it safely. 15 over them, and Odysseus led by 2.5 from Countryman and Teen Titan. Mr. Fabulous is next on the outside of Nightfall as they work around the corner. They've got two fences to clear here, then another lap of the track. Touch of Paradise is back in the field with Top Street. Lord Spencer, well back in the early stages of the race, just letting it unfold in front of him from Zach Flash. As they arrive at the first in the lane here, over they go. And Rock'em is last. They compress ranks. There is a dozen lengths over them coming towards the one, which will be the last fence the next time around. The leader just reached for it there. And it is the Odysseus who shows the way as they come down with one lap to go. Odysseus led by a length and a half from Teen Titan Countryman. Touch of Paradise getting closer on the inside of Nightfall, then Mr. Fabulous. Three lengths away to Lord Spencer, travelling comfortably, followed by Top Street, then Zach Flash. And six away, Rock'em is last of all. They work around the pylons and they head out towards the first of the Dunstan double, and they arrive at it now, going towards it now. And it's Odysseus in front from Touch of Paradise, who's got handy very quickly. Up on the outside, Teen Titan as they go to the second of the Dunstan double. But oh, out went the leader, dislodged the rider there. That was Odysseus. And the horse carries on, and the rider sitting up okay. That is Stefan Karnasek as they go out of the straight, and they head out to pass what was the start point. So we've got a riderless horse at the head of affairs. The race pacemaker is Countryman. Teen Titans right there as they take the next in the lane, then followed on the outside by Mr. Fabulous. Right there also next on the inside is Touch of Paradise from Nightfall, Zach Flash, and the favourite Lord Spencer. He's getting closer. He's only five off the leaders. There's a big gap back then to Rock'em. Another one's been pulled out of the race is Top Street. So as they go towards the third down the back now by the 1,000-metre mark, and the leader, it's in front here still is going to be Countryman. Leads by a half length from Teen Titan. Right there, Mr. Fabulous, followed in a clump of horses, Nightfall. Lord Spencer's now only a length and a half off the leader as they go to the 800 metres. Teen Titan just gave a little bit of ground from Touch of Paradise, Zach Flash. Further back, Rock'em. They go towards the one by the 700 metres.

0: under the palms. What's happened here? So we've got Countryman has run off here, and it's out of the race. So it's run to the inside and missed that next fence. So we'll go back. It's all starting to happen now, and the pacemakers are... It's Nightfall in front from on the outside. Lord Spencer hasn't got it yet, but he's looming up on the outside. In behind them, Mr. Fabulous and Zach Flash, and they're impeded by this riderless horse out in front. It's Nightfall, the leader, led by a length and a half. Lord Spencer is trying to come out after him. It's Nightfall coming to the last now. Nightfall in front from Lord Spencer, who's starting to run on. Further back, Mr. Fabulous and Zach Flash. It's Nightfall. Now, Lord Spencer may be inconvenienced by this riderless horse, and Nightfall's going to kick away. Nightfall and Billy Marshall will win it. Second over Lord Spencer. Third at the line, Zach Flash. And then Mr. Fabulous Rock'em, Touch of Paradise. Now, Countryman, who was leading at the 800 metres, may have taken the wrong course here. Looking back, Team Titan has been pulled up by the rider and has been led back as well. Top Street was pulled up on the journey. And Odysseus was the other one that parted company with the rider. Well, it all certainly changed complexion over the last 1,600 metres, but in the end, number five, Nightfall for Niall Quinn, and Billy Marshall will get there from Lord Spencer. Third at the line will be Zach Flash. Then I think it was Mr. Fabulous in fourth position it was. Looking back at the riderless horses, they seem to be okay, and the jockeys seem to be okay as well in an incident-packed last 1,600 metres.
1: Boy, there was a lot going on there, and we had the faller, and then, of course, with what happened with Countryman running off under the palms. Watched the race with Niall Quinn, and he's about to join us now. Why don't you, Niall? Congratulations. Good effort. Gun ride as well.
2: Yeah, he's quite a nice horse. He's a bit of an old family pet. Emma and her whole family all own a share in him, and, yeah, we're lucky enough to be given him. Yeah.
1: He's come here with some jumping experience and even over the bigger fences as well.
2: Yeah, he's been, I think he's had more trips around the country than I have, so, it was good. Yeah, he's always done a lot of jumping, he's always jumped well, so, yeah, he's always been thereabouts, so, yeah.
1: I know you've beaten a nice horse as well, who's came in as a hot favourite, so sets up nicely for the winter with what you can attack now with this horse.
2: Yeah, look, I think there he will just chip along with them, and, yeah, like, it's always a good track coming here, so I think he'll probably look to target here a few more times, I'd say, with them. Yeah.
1: Got a couple of other chances, best of the rest?
2: Oh, yeah, I think maybe a couple of the flat horses. Just kind of hoping the rain would stay away for Rusty Lane, but, yeah, I think that might come later on, so, yeah.
1: Who knows, was good on the weekend, happy there?
2: Yeah, no, she went another good honest race, so she did. So, hopefully we can have a bit of a good winter, hopefully. So, yeah.
1: A target heading south again with who knows?
2: No, I don't think so. No, I think we're going to maybe look for the spring. So we are. So, she's going to have a bit of a freshen up now and, come back for the spring somewhere. Yeah.
1: Well, nice performance here. We look forward to seeing this horse over the winter, don't you, Noel?
2: Yeah, no, thank you.
1: Noel Quinn, winning trainer of Nightfall, Billy Marshall, the winning jockey. Son of Sacred Falls at start 35 makes it win number two. Beats home the other Whanganui horse in the race, and that, of course, been Lord Spencer, who did range up and look to be the big danger to this horse, but he's fought him off. He's been able to do a good job here in Nightfall to beat out the short price favourite in Lord Spencer. Catch up with Billy Marshall. Had a little mishap in the first race as well, too. Billy, of course, falling off Red Ned on the flat. But go and catch up with him now. See what he's got to say about this win aboard a Nightfall.

0: Missing under the palms.
1: Probably lucky to be on the right side of it, to be fair. Yeah. I'd like to say it was on purpose, but...
0: Just about this horse's ability, you feel as though he could be a good winter in store?
1: Yeah, I'd say it'd be better on a slightly slower track anyway. Like, everyone's going hell for leather on this slightly quicker ground. So, I think on the slower tracks, he'll stand well and jumps amazingly. So, yeah, can't fault him, really.
0: Little mishap for you in the first race as well with Red Ned. Just talk us through that.
1: Yeah, definitely had to redeem myself. I think someone said there was a $50 note on the floor or something. bit of a mishap. Lost my stirrup and tried to stay on and probably tried too hard that I then threw myself off the other side. So just happens, doesn't it?
0: A little bit of redemption for winning this race. Congratulations.
1: Thank you very much.
0: Good man. Billy Marshall, winning jockey in race number 3. Back to the flat racing now. Emily, race number 4 of the day. But, yeah, very good performance there by Nightfall. Next race is the 2-year-old race. And a bit of chat around a couple of runners in this. Looks to be a good race at 125.
2: Yeah, thrilling contest, wasn't it? The maiden steeple and some good reviews post-race surrounding the winner in Nightfall. Nice result for Connection. 7-year-old son of Sacred Falls for Billy Marshall and Niall Quinn pick up victory in the maiden steeplechase. Addington race number 2 comes next. 4 minutes here until Estado Power Harrison is your best backed in the second of the afternoon. Let's have a little look at some of those greyhounds that have moved. And 260 to 215 for Opawa Harrison. So has been well fancied by punters at home. Opawa Woody 550 to 330 and Opawa Winter 460 out to 550 ahead of our next. About 3.5 minutes to go here until this next one, the Rose and Thistle Stakes final. Good conditions there today at Addington over the 525 metres. Opawa Harrison, winner 2 starts ago, 4th last time to the races. Opawa Woody, a last start place getter. Opawa Winter, also a last start place getter. Mark Cookson calling the action at Addington this afternoon. Mark, we'll come to you. A couple of consistent performers through these top few in the market.
3: The qualifying winner is the favourite for this. The other qualifying winner, Emily Opawa Molly's been scratched out of this. So Opawa Harrison won one of the qualifiers for this by 10.25 lengths 2 starts ago. And since then has stepped into Class 2 company, having its first look at a box wider than 6 in that C2 event last week, only on Friday, and stepped out there pretty well supported, beaten about 5.5 lengths just under that on Friday, but off the back of that massive qualifying C1 win, that was the 3rd win in his career. So off that, and a pretty valiant effort when stepping up subsequently last week, so they had 2 runs in a space of a week, comes here to the final and does look pretty good. So plenty of support on the fixed odds market, 260 into $2.10. So it's on top for me. Over Opawa Winter, who was 2nd in the Opawa Molly qualifier, Opawa Molly's been scratched, so Opawa Winter will be the best performed out of that quali in terms of placings to come into this, and has box number 2, had box 4, the squeeze for the qualifier, and prior to that was okay in the previous C1 series around here too. Storm Jr. is going to have the reserve dog now, Armani Jewel, who gets into box 4 inside of her. She was in distance racing 2 starts ago behind Adobe Rave and then went to the qualifier when dropping back in distance and was 4th in the Opawa Harrison qualifier. But if you see that Opawa Harrison won the race by just over 10 lengths, there wasn't much between the other greyhounds in that qualifier. So there was only about a length between 2nd, 3rd and 4th. So Storm Jr. was in the clump that were chasing Opawa Harrison in that. So have got the dog in for 3rd after scratchings, and 1 Opawa Duke in for 4th off the back of the 3rd in the Opawa Harrison qualifier. It was another one in that clump of finishers and does have the advantage of the inside. So an interesting first leg of the quaddie with the scratching of the other qualifying winner does leave it in the hands potentially of Opawa Harrison, but there is support for Opawa Woody. 550 into 310 for Woody, 3 wins and 5 minors, so only once out of the money in his career for Opawa Woody. So I've left him out of my top 4, could be at my peril with the way the dog's been racing. So maybe that dog for cover in race number two on the program if you were going outside of Opawa.

0: Harrison in what is the first leg of the quaddy. Second leg, you've got Diamond Vienna for Matt Roberts, who's on the downgrade, and we've already seen him winning with a downgrade dog. Third leg, Homebush Margot. You might need a few in that third leg if you're quick. And in the final leg does feature Go Flyer, who is a pretty warm order in that one from the Lisa Waratini Kennels. But this one, the Rose and Thistle Stakes final, 525 metres for the first time today in what is the first leg of the quaddy. Opawa Harrison, $2.25 after opening at $2.60, but plenty of support for Opawa Woody, $5.50 into $3.20. Opawa Winter in a point. Second line comes forward for the first of our 520-metre races today, and the green light's on, and they're all set. Favourite Opawa Harrison out of box number 7. Ready and racing. Jumping nicely was Opawa Winter, so too Storm Junior. Opawa Winter's going to lead into the first bend. Opawa Woody's driving through into second, followed by Let Him Burn. They're followed next by Armani Jewel. Trying to work around them is Opawa Harrison. It's better than midfield towards the back, Storm Junior. Then Prada Jewel, and last is Armani Jewel. Opawa Winter hits the front. From Opawa Woody, trying to work around them is Opawa Harrison now, and it's got speed to burn. As they corner for home, it's Opawa Harrison who takes over from Opawa Winter, getting into third, Let Him Burn. But Opawa Harrison wins it. Second over will be Let Him Burn. Third across will be Opawa Winter, followed next there by Opawa Woody, and Storm Junior was getting into it there too towards the back end of the field with Opawa Duke, and towards the back was Armani Jewel, and Prada Jewel was the last one in. Opawa Harrison worked around at the right time, had the momentum and continued it, getting around the outside of the likes of Opawa Winter and Let Him Burn, who's got into second spot. But Opawa Harrison, the qualifying winner, two starts ago by 10 and a quarter lengths, stepped up to C2 since, has come back and has won the final. Wasn't the best beginner, it was last coming out of the boxes and into that first bend, had a bit of work to do, was only slightly better than midfield, passing the 295 boxes, but just continued that momentum, got into it and has done it nicely to win race number 2. 7, 8, 2 and 3 will be the numbers. 3 and 3 quarters by a neck, by one length the margins, and 30.72. First section 6.03, second section 18.11, run home 12.61 for an overall 30.72. And the favourite delivers in the Rose and Thistle Stakes final, a son of My Redeemer out of Our Anna, raced by Opawa Racing Limited and trained by Robin Wales out of Christchurch. And the money was there for the big qualifying winner and deservedly wins the final. Race number 3 today is the first of our races that the Christchurch Greyhound Racing Club will be honouring some champion greyhounds and greyhounds that hold special places in our trainers' hearts. Over the next few weeks, the Christchurch Greyhound Racing Club will be naming races after greyhounds that hold special places not only in trainers' hearts but plenty of race fans as well. You'll recognise these names, and the first of those named races, Emily, is at 119.
1: You're looking forward to that, Mark, and be back on track with you for that next one. As you said, special significance around those namings, so we look forward to getting involved throughout this afternoon. Invercargill, race number 4, is just around 3.5 minutes to go here until it's next. That'll be here the 4th, as I said, on the card. Kasama, 260 into 210, is the pre-start favourite. 460 to 370, some money for Rocking Good. And you've also got, just on the drift, they're always ticking. Louise Medad drifted out from that opening price as well here ahead of the 4th. Kasama comes up as the hot runner, 260 to 210 ahead of next in the 4th on the card. And mentioned the form around Kasama. Well, hasn't had a whole lot of luck in those two recent outings. Was a winner 3 starts ago at Winton. That was when beating home Drummers Have Time. Outside of that, since then, has been a little bit unlucky in those two recent runs. Good draw, drops in grey, looks nicely placed, does Kasama. You've also got Rocking rocking good in the mix as well. Resuming hasn't been seen for a little while, but has had a couple of trials, and obviously those trials were back in October, so a while since it's actually been seen at the track. So at a glance at the form, obviously you see the trials, but they were a little while ago. Has had upside previously, so a little bit of a watch around it. The three here ahead of our next. There's been some of that market support as well, which no doubt gives you a bit of confidence. 460 to 370 here off a decent break. Dan Fogarty joins us. 3, 2, 1, and 6, your numbers. You're with the Resuming Rocking Good here, who looks like it'll no doubt improve from this resuming run, but maybe can be competitive here fresh up.
2: And was awfully gritty through the winter stages of last year at the Addington Raceway. And usually that's pretty good form coming down here for a 40 to 44. Has had a trial in behind Chaser Dream. We know how good a Group 1 performer Chaser Dream is. He's had a couple of trials to prepare. Brendan Hills sent him down to be looked after by Max. And I think you'll see a really bold performance today from Rockin' Good. Fairly good strike rate, 8 of his 16 runs. He's been in the money in a couple of fourths as well, and he's been up against some pretty tidy customers, which have made them do a bit of work at the trials late. So I think he can give you a bit of a sight here. I'm at 3, Rockin' Good. I think they'll try push the button. Kusam will look to hold a position. I wouldn't be surprised if Mark Carroll then handed over to Rockin' Good, and they're 1 and 2 along the markers. And that's really the pattern we've got to look for with how easy the track is. It's going to be a wee bit tricky making up ground today. So if you're looking for the Quinella, maybe the way it's going, the 1 and the 3. But I just thought there's a chance off that last start win that maybe Alex Mill might push the button up here on Louis Medad and Rockin' Good. They might both charge forward to challenge Kusama. And if it ended up getting one in front of Kusama and landing a pretty good spot in the trail, then Louis Medad could become an each-way player. And number 6, Durant, won in far lesser company ratings-wise last week, but can only have derived good confidence from that particular effort. Always ticking, usually gives a good honest account. If she's close enough in the run, I would be a wee bit worried if she got back in her ground, but she did bring that good second in the Silk Road heat behind Geneva, then finished midfield in what was a swarming, swamping finish, taken up by an 80-1 shot in the final there by Fetigo Fernco. Dragon Power at 21s, and 7 Bolam over can show a bit of speed as well at the start. Would want to be close in the early stages to have that kick at the back end. But 3, Rockin' Good, I think, has been sent down here from Swannanoa to try build some fitness and some confidence through the winter. 1, Kusama, the money's come on, no doubt. They'll be looking to hold up a positive position with her in this particular event. Race 4, thanks, Colin Dixon. Mobile pace, 2,200 metres behind the gate they come. Kusama, Louis Medad with Rockin' Good, who just going a wee bit awkward in the score up. Always ticking with Durant, Bolamova, and Dragon Power. Field of 7. Markers have been the place to be so far through the first.

0: Dad going forward with Rockin' Good and pushing forward. Bowl him over with speed. Kusama down on the markers, then always ticking Durant and Dragon Power. Rockin' Good is the early leader from Bowl him over, who tried to get outside of the leader but couldn't quite get the top. Is trying to duck in, will do so and take a trail. 1800 meters to go. Rockin' Good a length and a half over Bowl him over, who twitches the head. 2 lengths away, Louis Me Dad. A couple of lengths, Kusama fourth. They all run one behind the other. Then always ticking Durant and Dragon Power. Down the back, 16:50 to go, and it's the visitor from Swannanoa. Rockin' Good resuming and leads by a length and a half over Bowl him over as Kusama, fullback the inside, is sliding forward quickly. The favorite, Louis Me Dad, on the mark, is covered up by Always Ticking. 2 lengths away, Durant, and at the end is Dragon Power. 1400 to go. Rockin' Good is going to park out Kusama, Bowl him over in the trail. Then Louis Me Dad, Always Ticking, 2 lengths away in the 1-1, and Dragon Power will grab the back of Durant. Into the running, a lap in, 1200 to go. Rockin' Good has had to absorb a bit of pressure. Parked out Kusama in the trail third, Bowl him over, then Always Ticking, Louis Me Dad, Durant, and Dragon Power as they head to the post with a round to go. Rockin' Good by a length and a quarter. Parked out Kusama, Bowl him over in the trail third. Always Ticking, one out in, one back, then Louis Me Dad getting on the inside rein from Durant and Dragon Power. Out of the straight, 8:50 to go. Rockin' Good, the leader, by a length and a half over Kusama. Bowl him over in the trail, awaits on the ILT Murray Brown Ascot Park Hotel passing lane. 1-1, Always Ticking. Then Louis Me Dad, an echo away, Durant and Dragon Power. Down the back they head. 700 metres to travel. Rockin' Good is the leader. By a length over Kusama, then Bowl him over. From Always Ticking, Louis Me Dad. A half length away, Durant and Dragon Power. 5:50 to go. It's Rockin' Good in front. By a length over Kusama as the leader tries to up the ante. In the trail, Bowl him over. Relaxed, then Always Ticking, who hasn't spent a penny. Next, Louis Me Dad. Durant peeling three deep and 2 lengths away, Dragon Power. Inside the 400, Rockin' Good from Kusama, then Bowl him over. Up three wide, Always Ticking, 40 Durant, then Louis Me Dad with nowhere to go. As they run for home, it's Rockin' Good from Kusama, then Bowl him over, swooping out wider, Always Ticking. And here's Durant from the back. Durant coming over the top with Bowl him over and Always Ticking. It's going to be a good finish. Durant and Bowl him over. Bowl him over on the inside. Bowl him over and Ose will beat Durant, Always Ticking third. Dragon Power fourth, then Louis Me Dad, Rockin' Good and Kusama. Bowl him over, showed really good gate speed, managed to grab the back of Rockin' Good when the space was there. Durant was coming over the top very quickly, looking for back-to-back success after a step up in company. But the inside will get it. Number 7, Bowl him over on the passing lane, will hold out the 6, Durant, 4, Always Ticking. And then number 2, Louis Me Dad, 4th, 7, 6, 4 and 2. It's two of the outsiders. We're going to run 1 and 2. 7, Bowl him over, beat 6, Durant. Race 4, thanks Colin Dixon, Mobile Pace once again. Even though it looked as though the swoopers were coming, Marker Peg's the place to be in the end. Race number 5 today, the Terry Dixon 25 Years Memorial Handicap Trot, underway at the new time of 19 minutes to 2 o'clock.
1: 7-6-4-2, great finish, as Dan alluded to. Bowl him over gets it, 11:20 and 4:10. Well done if you managed to find the Matthew Williamson driven Bowl him over, the 7, who beats home again Durant in second. They were the numbers across the line. Addington, race number 3, 12 race program coming in from Addington this afternoon. 3.5 minutes out until the third. Through this market, we can see Extra Gravy at the top, 330 to 320 in pre-start betting, off a couple of last start fourths, 310 out to 340 for Diamond Vienna. We've also got Homebush Clover there as well, 370 out to fours, 450 out to 480 for Homebush Bolt. So a little bit of interest in a few here in a pretty open betting race ahead of the third race of the afternoon. It's certainly an open one. Neopower TAB Sprint, looking forward to this next over the 295 metres. This one is a C1. And as I mentioned, 12 races coming in from Addington this afternoon. Got favouritism sitting around a pretty open contest here. Extra Gravy, 320 and 610, who's, as I said, fourths beside the name in terms of track and distance statistics, or 22 starts with a 3 wins and 5 placings. With a win from the box in 5 previous outings. Of the other chances, well, Diamond Vienna, I mentioned. Diamond Vienna, of course, has had the 4 wins and 6

0: placings here at the track and distance, and nicely performed from that box eight in previous outings. Of the others, and well, the three, I guess, is most definitely worth a mention. Homebush Bolt. Homebush Bolt, a last start placing beside the name. Fives to 450. And Homebush Clover there as well. Fours and 440. 370 was that opening price of Homebush Clover. Does bring last start winning form. So does come into this with the confidence up. The only greyhound in this contest to have won at a last outing. Mark Cookson, back to you for your thoughts around the third on the card here at Addington. What do you make of this open event?
1: Well, I'm again hoping that the downgrade will be striking for us. Diamond Ivy struck when downgrading after a month off in race number one for Matt Roberts. And now we have Diamond Vienna, who is downgrading from C2 company into C1, has got really good stats from the outside trap under the PBD system. Three wins and six minors from 16 goes from the outside trap. It's a $4 chance. The bookmakers have lengthened it out. It did open up, I've got $2.45 this morning, so it's a little bit friendless in the market, as there's been plenty of support for a couple of other dogs here, the money really being shared around. I think the likes of Homebush Bolt, who's fives into 420, Extra Gravy, who's pretty solid, and Homebush Clover as well. So if you can get that nice price of $4 now on fixed odds for Diamond Vienna, would have a go. So eight on top to beat six Homebush Clover, who is coming off that last start win. That was at Ascot Park over Homebush Baby over the 390. Here at Addington has had only one of its three wins, and has had a couple of placings here. So it does go better when going down to Ascot Park, Homebush Clover, but could certainly get a piece of this off the back of that confidence-boosting win. Recent downgrader, Extra Gravy there for Alison Lee. It's at 3.30 and pretty solid, but that fourth win downgrading last week behind Homebush Amy was good, and will take benefit from that. Of course, had the last C2 run at Ascot Park behind Homebush Venom. And number three, Homebush Bolt, in for first four players off the back of that third at Ascot Park last week. This is the running of the Opawa Tab Sprint. First of our races named after dogs that are and have been really special to various trainers and owners. Opawa Tab, a very special dog to Robin Wales and all of the Opawa racing team as a race dog and a brood bitch. And the Wales team already on the board with Opawa Harrison winning the first leg of the quaddie, and this named after a very popular dog with the Wales team. A much-loved dog in Opawa Tab. Second line comes forward for race number three. The Opawa Tab Sprint, and the green light's there. Really open race. Homebush Clover now favourite as we're ready and racing. Homebush Clover steps to the lead, followed by Homebush Opal. Getting into third as Pukatar Flyer. Diamond Vienna working around the outside, trying to boot through as Extra Gravy. Towards the back, Homebush Bolt and Homebush Raven. Up to the turn, it's Homebush Clover on the inside. Homebush Opal, and bursting through the middle is Extra Gravy. Extra Gravy hits the front and wins it. From Homebush Opal second, Diamond Vienna gets into third. Then Homebush Clover, Pukatar Flyer. And towards the back, Homebush Bolt and Homebush Raven was at the rear. Extra Gravy was towards the back of the field going into the first turn, but just picked the path right through greyhounds and picked a path between both Homebush Clover and Homebush Opal in the straight. Gap opened up, parted like the Red Sea, and gets the win. Recent downgrader, daughter of, above all, out of Opawa Girls Get for owner and trainer Alison Lee out of Rangiora. Five beats seven, eight and six across the line. Homebush Opal second, Diamond Vienna burst through into third spot, and six Homebush Clover for your top fours as we watch them go. It was towards the back into that first bend. Extra Gravy, Homebush Clover went bang out of the boxes and was the closing favourite, I think, on fixed odds. And it's ended up running fourth, but did make a beautiful beginning. 1 1/4 lengths by 3/4 of a length by 1 3/4. The margins in 17 and 62. First section 5.79. Run home 11.83 for that 17 and 62 overall time. So 1 1/4 the winning margin. And Alison leads her charge back for win 4 at start 28 extra gravy. Wins the third event on the program. We'll be moving on to the fourth, named after the Greyhound Meatloaf, race number four on the card, was trained by Sharon Heinsohn, and race number four on the program is at 1:34.
0: Wasn't the quickest away, was it? The five, different gravy, but it was able to, extra gravy, I should say, but was able to rally nicely, pierce through the middle of them and win 5, 7, 8, and 6 across the line. Extra gravy picks up the win. Te Aroha, race number four, Brendan Popwell back with you. Just the Berries is the favourite here. Aidan Rodley was talking about this horse on the form. Best of luck to him with this next one.
2: Yeah, looking forward to this race, Emily, and yeah, Just the Berries, she's impressed at the trials, and I'm standing by with Tony Pike to talk about her. She's done everything you've been looking for, I'm sure, out of the trials, and now it's race day.
3: Yeah, look, she's a talented filly, going to be a lovely three-year-old filly next season. Just wanted to get a bit of race day experience today before she goes to the paddock. Look, her two trials have been really impressive. Yeah, probably the only sticking point is she hasn't had a sitting behind the leaders as yet. You know, she's not quite sure what to do, you know, off the bridle. So, you know, obviously race day conditions are slightly different. She has got the ability to win on debut, but yeah, it'll be interesting just off the bridle what she does.
2: Track's holding up too, and I guess that's a positive.
3: Yeah, I was sort of scratching my head this morning, just what the weather was doing. Really wanted to get on a good surface, so yeah, it's good. It's holding up well early in the day, and you know, that's going to be a big advantage for her.
2: What about back of the bus? What do you make of her? She's had one race day start.
3: Yes, trial bell leading into her first start. Just had no luck that day. She got caught in behind the tidy runner that got the bit through its mask and raced greenly and just sort of got taken out of the race that day. Possibly wants it a bit wetter than today. I think she'll be winning pretty soon. Once she gets a genuine slow heavy track, but I think you'll see an improved performance.
2: Looking forward to seeing Honey Badger. Obviously, probably was looking for more rain for that horse, but stakes placing last time out to the race, and looks like a horse who could be in for a good winter.
3: Yeah, she's in for a great winter. Obviously, first time at open class and actually a weight for age conditions, so it was a good effort to run third at Rotorua. Obviously, a little bit too firm for her today, but just using this race as a lead up to the Tauranga weight for age fillies and mares race in 3 weeks' time. So, look, she'll run well, but obviously, track conditions are against her today.
2: All the best, Pikey.
3: Thanks, Pops.
2: Good man. That's Tony Pike chatting about two chances here. And a nice chance coming up in Honey Badger, which is it's a very good race, that race number five of the afternoon. But Just the Berries, a little bit like how we spoke about the previous race, the bookmakers gave you a chance here on this runner too and said, look, here's $6. There has been a couple of scratchings in this, but it's a clear mover. It was moving on Saturday when looking at this market around Just the Berries. And now 270 is the quote. I thought Tardis does bring good race day form. He was caught wide for a fair piece of that 1,200-metre race first up out of Matamata. That was a 7. We're here today on a soft 5 surface, but he brings a nice run there. I thought Raymond's trials was good. The full to Odalio sat midfield and really hit the line strongly, only beaten a neck at the trials. And then you're looking at Bill Carr, runner number 7. Does come into this with a race day performance under her belt where she was working home nicely behind the Oyster. Again, race day experience next to her name. If you're looking for a roughie in the race, maybe it's a Carabel Sky. Just one of those horses that performed well at the trials, has had that race day experience under the run, under the belt, and side winkers going on from an inside gate for Rehan Goyaram. Get to you, George. Just easing in the market, Just the Berries, but the horse has been a fair bit of chat around off the back of her very good trial performances.
4: Yeah, it's been well spruiked by a couple of people here on course today. Just the Berries. I went with the with 7, Bill Carr. Was running on nicely, I thought, at Ellerslie on debut after a trial win prior to that. Ahead of the 9, Just the Berries, who has been impressive at the trials. Thought 1, Tardis was in this as well, and 11 back of the bus as we're almost set to go. Just about set to go here, the maiden two-year-olds, 1,150 metres, blustery conditions, they stand well. Starter Stephen Barlow has them, they're set. Gates are back and they're off. Raymond just reared as the gates open. We'll get back with Alpine Thunder. And Tommy Kelly settles back as well. First away, Just the Berries. Tardis moves forward out right with it as well. Followed out by Bill Carr on the inside of back of the bus. Two lengths away is Carabella Sky. Followed back in the field to Toka Girl. With those is Alpine Thunder from Tommy Kelly. And Raymond is last. 8 off the leader. 700 metres to go. Tardis worked through on the inside of Just the Berries. He's two lengths away. Bill Carr third, followed by Back of the Bus, and then Carabella Sky, a gap of four lengths away to the others. Alpine Thunder, Totoka Girl, Tommy Kelly, and Raymond as they swing for home. 450 to go. Just the Berries ranged up on the outside of TARDIS. Three away, Bill Carr, followed by Back of the Bus. And behind these next then is Raymond, followed further away by Carabella Sky at the 200 metres. TARDIS is lifting on the inside of Just the Berries. They're clear, running on strongly out wide. Raymond and coming with it also, Back of the Bus. But it's TARDIS. TARDIS in front is going to race away for the win. Second at the line, photos. Close to between the late charging Raymond and Eye Catching Run, and with it also was picked Just the Berries, and right there also was Back of the Bus. Then came Alpine Thunder, Bill Carr, Tommy Kelly, Carabella Sky, all in a line, and back of the tail was Totoka Girl. Number one TARDIS for Daniel Miller and Warren Kennedy, and that'll take it. Favourite Just the Berries ranged up alongside of it. Gee, Raymond's been huge, was last most of the way, but at the line, TARDIS will win it second over. It's going to be close here. Very close between either Raymond or on the inside, Just the Berries. And fourth at the line will be the fourth one home was Back of the Bus. Five will get second, they're telling me. Raymond, Matt Cartwright, who was last on the corner, is absolutely flowing late. But the winner, TARDIS, race day experience, third race day appearance, the son of time test. Well done to Dan Miller, back into the winner's circle again here with TARDIS and Warren Kennedy.
2: He was able to bring a really strong race day performance last time out to the races, and here he's able to jump on speed and fight off the favourite, joined by Dan Miller. Congratulations to you, Dan. Real encouraging first up run out of Matamata. So you came here with a bit of confidence, hoping that this horse can run well again?
5: Yeah, for sure. Yeah, we definitely had plenty of confidence. He worked with Sneaky Cyclone on Thursday, and Sneaky couldn't get past him. I think today's the first time where he's found the front nicely, and he's always been a horse that when he does get to the front, he don't like letting horses past him. So when he travelled into the straight, I thought, obviously the favourite shone plenty at the trials. He has got that race day experience, and he's done a lot of work for a two-year-old. So he's sort of quite mature, and I knew he'd be in for the fight. Yeah.
2: I guess as the tracks get wetter as well, do you feel as though he's a two-year-old that we can see more of? There's still a couple of good options around for two-year-olds, or do you start thinking about next season?
5: Yeah, well, I guess we'll just see how he pulls up. He definitely can go on a wet track. He's worked well on a very heavy track. But I don't know. We'll see how he goes. He can obviously go on top of the ground as well. So whether we just look after him for the spring, but we'll just see. Yeah.
2: Lock Katrine was a good winner last time out. We see that horse signing up in race eight. How's she?
5: She's very well, yeah. Obviously, she was flying going into that race. She definitely hasn't taken a backward step, so she's a very honest horse. She would have probably liked it a little bit wetter. It's a nice field, but she'll give an honest appearance today.
2: So, well, congratulations.
5: Cheers, thank you.
2: Dan Miller, winning trainer with TARDIS. Time test, two-year-old wins here, Emily, and shows a good bit of fight as well, because Justin Berries came along and he was able to fight that horse off, Warren Kennedy. Race number five of the day. It is an open handicap over 1,150 metres. Really good race, this one. Looking forward to it. It's at the top of the hour.
0: Yeah, looking forward to that, Brendan, as you said, and a nice win by TARDIS. Love the big rangy stride on Raymond, certainly a horse that we can follow going forward. Got home really nicely, still looked a little bit green off the bridle, but let down well to be a fast finisher. So Raymond certainly going into the black book off that nice performance for Matt Cartwright and Stephen Marsh, but all honours with TARDIS, the two-year-old son of Time Test, who gets the win at just a third race day start. Addington race number four, 3.5 out from there next, and as you can see, Prussian Doll heads up this pre-start market here ahead of the fourth. $1.65 and $2.90 in our pre-start market. A last start third beside the name. Three's into $1.70, so has been very well found by punters, Prussian Doll. Looking elsewhere, will Homebush Banksy at $5.50 in that market on the second line has been on the drift out from that opening price of $3.70. So all about Prussian Doll here ahead of our next last start third beside the name. And outside of that, well, in terms of track and distance stats, 18 starts for the two wins and four placings to date. Had only the one start from box number four for no result. Second start there this afternoon. 18 overall starts, two wins and four placings, much like those track and distance statistics. Most of its career has been, or all of its career, has been here at the Addington Raceway. Prussian Doll is a one-dog affair here in the fourth on the card. Mark, as we come back to you for your assessment of the fourth.
1: Thank you, Emily. They certainly can't turn the tap off on Prussian Doll here. Bookmakers opened $3 this morning, now $1.70. It's pretty keen on Homebush Margot, a bit of each-way value here. She's only had the three starts. She broke her maiden when going to Ascot Park and winning by 3.5 over the 390 metres. She was third in a maiden qualifier on debut. She was beaten fair way there, but she scraped into the final, where she was beaten just over 9.5 lengths. So she is looking for some improvement here, but I thought that it could be a reasonably open race. The market's saying it's all about Prussian Doll here, though. Got it in for fourth. Got Homebush Margot on top. Striking Bill, who broke its maiden a couple of weeks ago here at Addington from box number four in 17 and 88 over Tiger 2. So it was a nice debut efforts for Striking Bill, so straight into C1. It's at a decent old price today, though. Got a bit of competition with some more experienced dogs into C1, including Lover's Meeting, who draws the inside, or the coziest drawn dog, is having start number 106, and Alison Lee searching for a double. And of course, Prussian Doll, who's had all of those 18 starts in its career here at Addington over the sprint trip, and was third behind Gary's Crafty last time to the races. She is a daughter of Dinah Dave, and we will be celebrating Dinah Dave in race number 5 on this day, when the Christchurch Greyhound Racing Club are naming races after greyhounds who hold special places in trainers' hearts and have done so over the years, and we'll be doing that over the next few weeks. This race being named after the dog Meatloaf, who was trained by Sharon Heinsohn, who went from being a dog who got out of the van at the old OTB track and lay on the ground, didn't want any part of racing, to being one of the hardest chasers Sharon ever had. He had a bit of a fan club, this race dog, and would rail like a demon. Did retire with Sharon and is still number one in her kennel block. So this race named after the Sharon Heinsohn trained Meatloaf. Race 4 of the day, the Meatloaf Dash. Prussian Doll, $1.85, did open up at $3 with bookmakers. $4.20 for Lover's Meeting, solid. Homebush Banksy's got the drifts as a result of the move for Prussian Doll. Homebush Margot, solid at $7, double figures about the rest here. This will be the third leg of today's quaddy, and you're needing extra gravy from the previous, and Opawa Harrison 7-5 for the early quaddy. First row comes forward, followed by the second row, and that is Lover's Meeting and the favorite Prussian Doll out of the Blue Trap. Green lights on for race number 4 today. Set. Ready. And racing. Good beginning from Golden Strike in the early stages. Lover's Meeting around the outside. Snickers Vickers, followed by Striking Bill. Homebush Margot, second half of the field, and towards the back is Homebush Banksy. Up to the turn, it's Snickers Vickers, who has hit the front as they swing. Snickers Vickers, Lover's Meeting getting into it. Prussian Doll. Snickers Vickers wins it. Prussian Doll second. Lover's Meeting crosses in third. And they're followed after those runners next then by Homebush Margot, who is towards the back, along with Striking Bill, Golden Strike, and Homebush Banksy was at the tail. Snickers Vickers gets the job done. That's win number 3 at start number 14 today at odds of $13. The son of Dinah Vickers out of Delisha Bale. 7 beats 4, 2 and 3. Nice performance here by Snickers Vickers. Gets the job done. That is win number 3 at start number 14 today, and just was able to get around the outside of runners. Taking a flyer in the early stages was Golden Strike, one of the long odds runners, and Prussian Doll was up there pretty handily early, but Snickers Vickers worked around the outside. Prussian Doll just squeezed into the midfield spot, but did hit the line okay for that second placing. 17 and 29 the winning time. The winners won by 5 lengths, by 3/4 of a length, by 3/4 of a length. length. First section 5.90, run home 11 and 39 for a 17 and 29 overall time. And the fourth of the day goes to a double-figured shot in Snickers Vickers. That's race number four. Race number five, the Dinah Dave Dash, will be underway for us, Emily, at 1:51.
0: Thanks, Cookie. As you said, 7, 4, 2, and 3 across the line. Back on course with Cookie shortly, but 7 gets the win and does it nicely. Snickers Vickers causing a bit of an upset with the 4 Prussian Doll, who was well found in the market, having to settle for second, 7, 4, 2, and 3. Let's get you along to the next coming in from Invercargill. Got a big bet alert around Bullet Train. $3,000 at threes ahead of the next. That's the 9 in this next. It is our favourite as well, Bullet Train. Comes into this as a top pick in terms of the market. Carter Dalgetty doing the driving. A 6-time winner, just hasn't been seen since the 12th of April. Does look nicely placed here and certainly a watch in terms of the market. Gives you a good bit of push around the 9 in Bullet Train. 7 line of betting is the 7. That's Avaros Majesty, who's a last start winner. That was a pretty tidy win over the 2400 metres on the 24th of May, beating home Tarragindi that day. It was penalty free too. So finds a very similar race here this afternoon. Does Avaros Majesty, 10-year-old son of Majesty, son. Looking on the third line, well, Andy Hall ahead of Glendu Mischief. They're on the single figures, as is Della's Fella, as we get you to a bit of a market update ahead of the 5th on the card with 3 minutes until a start. Well, Bullet Train, as we mentioned, with some big bets, 390 to 260. Avaros Majesty has drifted off that opening price. Andy Hall has been solid around that $6 mark, just at $6.50 at the moment. And Glendu Mischief, $5.50 out to eights on the drift, as is Della's Fella. So plenty of interest around Bullet Train on the move and support for it as we get you close to the Terry Dixon 25 Years Memorial Handicap Trot over the 2,700 metres. At the start, and Dan Fogarty no doubt standing by. Dan, talk to us about this market, because money for Bullet Train here, is that a surprise or what you anticipated?
6: I haven't put in my numbers. Just want to see how he goes in the new stable. His last few runs in Canterbury, they were okay. He can let himself down from time to time. He's clearly had the ability throughout his career. He's been with Terry. I think he's also been with Terry McMillan, that is. Those are the colours he runs in, Terry McMillan's. I think he's spent a bit of time with Mark Jones as well. Now he's based down south with Lyndon Bond, so he's had a couple of months between his last run to this. On his best, he would definitely be a real chance. Of course, being out of begin means he's a relation to the Inter-Dominion winner, Tornado Valley. So he's got the ability, and I suppose the big push you can take out of this is that number 7, Avaros Majesty, Carter Dalgetty drove it to win the other week at Winton and has now jumped on Bullet Train. So whether or not Carter had a choice or not, that may give you a bit of a push in confidence as to which one might run a stronger race. I was pretty keen here on 7 Avaros Majesty. He's a 10-year-old and he's going really well at the moment. He got his 15th career win last week. He trotted to the top. It was a really good tactical drive by Carter. And he just looked very bright holding off Tarragindi, who was a $1.30 favourite and was just too sharp for him on that occasion. He might hold a key advantage over the handicap markers again. And there's only 3 points between Avaros Majesty and Bullet Train. Yet there's going to be a 10-metre handicap between the two. Gives Madison Kyle a good chance to pick up a win. You go back 3 starts ago. It was pretty good, Avaros Majesty behind He Ain't Faking. We've then seen here He Ain't Faking continue to win and beat T-Trick in a really nice race at Addington on Friday, and this horse wasn't all that far off them. And if He Ain't Faking was in, this is probably, what, a 30 or 40 metres to win this race. So I like what I saw last week when beating a really progressive type in Tarragindi, who's been Group 1 performed. And there's no reason that Avaros Majesty can't do it again. So 7 on top to beat 3 Glendu Mischief. He's ultra consistent. He gets back onto the front row. That will help him again today. 8 for 3rd, Andy Hall. Was nice to see him pick up a win last start. And 2, the Greek Freak. He's an ever consistent trotter. Was just in behind Avaros Majesty and Tarragindi last weekend. Bullet Train, well, with the smoke, there's fire. And you can give a push that he's probably had a couple of weeks down here with the new stable. He's acclimatized a bit. He is with Carter, who has driven him in Canterbury. He just needs to bring his madness today, Bullet Train. And, of course, if Carter did pick him over Bullet, over Avros Majesty after winning on it last week, that should give you a fair bit of confidence. But I thought there was enough in the merit of the win last week for Avros Majesty that it could win again. About to come forward, Terry Dixon, 25 years, Memorial Handicap Trot, 2,700 metres. Pontiff off the inside with the Greek Freak, Glendu Mischief, Pop and Rock, Ridgemont Air, Della's Feller, and Avros Majesty, the seven of them off the front. And the two off the 10, Andy Hall and Bullet Train. Set to go, 2,700 metres, they're off and trotting. Slow off the inside, Pontiff away the best, Glendu Mischief with Ridgemont's Air, then the Greek Freak from Della's Feller. Pontiff now moving forward to fifth after a slow takeoff, then Avros Majesty, Pop and Rock, and it was no real drama for the 10-metre mark as Andy Hall and Bullet Train, they are right in play at the end of the field. Ridgemont's Air with a little less than 2,400 metres to go, a mile and a half takes the lead. Clears out by two lengths over Glendu Mischief, three back the inside, the Greek Freak. Looking for a position, four back the inside, Pontiff. And then came Della's Fella from Andy Hall, followed by Pop and Rock, Avros Majesty, and two lengths away, Bullet Train. Ridgemont's Air by two. On its back, Glendu Mischief, then the Greek Freak. They're right away from the marker, so Andy Hall is going to be able to boot right through on the inside. Glendu Mischief, who was one off the marker, managed to just slide inward and take the back of the leader. Quite unusual. You don't see that very often as the leading few are one off the mark, and it gave those out the back a real chance to save room along the inner. So up top, they now take their positions. Ridgemont's Air is the leader. Glendu Mischief in the trail. Pushing forward the outside, the Greek Freak parked. Pontiff 1-1, Andy Hall 3 back the inner. Then came Della's Fella from Pop and Rock, Avros Majesty, and three lengths away, Bullet Train. The Greek Freak, he rolls to the top, and he's going to challenge Ridgemont's Air for the lead. Pontiff is heading forward. Then Della's Fella, Glendu Mischief, now three back the inner. From Avros Majesty in the back four with Andy Hall, and the back two, Bullet Train and Pop and Rock. Off the top corner they work. 1,400 metres to go, and the Greek Freak assumes control. Leads by a length over Pontiff, who's parked. Ridgemont's Air on the trail. This time, in a lap, will await the ILT Murray Brown Ascot Park Hotel passing lane. 1-1, Della's Fella, then Glendu Mischief. Three back the running line, Avros Majesty. Next is Andy Hall, Pop and Rock, and Bullet Train, patiently handled by Del Gitty, about seven or eight lengths off the leader. It is the Greek Freak with a couple in spare. Ridgemont's Air on the trail, then Pontiff parked out. They're not going overly hard at the judge with a round to go. Three back the inside, Glendu Mischief. 1-1, Della's Fella, then Avros Majesty, Andy Hall, Bullet Train, and pulling at the rear, Pop and Rock. Out of the straight, 900 to go, and the Greek Freak is the leader. Ridgemont's Air is in the trail, and Pontiff parked out. One out and one back, Della's Fella, then Glendu Mischief, Avros Majesty with five to pick up, then Andy Hall, Bullet Train, and Pop and Rock. It is the Greek Freak by a neck over Pontiff. Ridgemont's Air awaits the passing lane, then Della's Fella 1-1, who's had an economic run around Glendu Mischief. Avros Majesty looking for another win in 8 days, pushed out three deep, four deep now by Della's Fella. Under it, Andy Hall, then Bullet Train with work to do, and Pop and Rock. It is the Greek Freak in front at the top corner, 500 to go from Pontiff. Avros Majesty comes into it four wide around Della's Fella, just losing a length or two. Ridgemont's Air, then Bullet Train, who has to come deep around Andy Hall and Glendu Mischief. A line of three, 250 to go. The Greek Freak with Pontiff, then Avros Majesty. Ridgemont's Air the lane. It is the Greek Freak galloping Pontiff, then Avros Majesty and Ridgemont's Air. The Greek Freak in front, then Avros Majesty and Ridgemont's Air. The Greek Freak in front from Avros Majesty. The Greek Freak for all the Milwaukee Bucks fans wins. The Greek Freak wins at photo second. Either Ridgemont's Air or Avros Majesty. Then Andy Hall, Glendu Mischief, Bullet Train. He was left with a task to complete. Then Pop and Rock, Della's Fella. And after a gallop, Pontiff last. The Greek Freak, named after the champ Giannis Antetokounmpo, is going to hold off Ridgemont's Air and Avros Majesty, who are flashing home late, but the two gets it at 2370 and 280. It looks as though the five will get second, just ahead of seven, Avros Majesty, and then another photo between the three, Glendu Mischief and nine, Bullet Train wider for fourth, but number two, the Greek Freak, As we work towards the NBA Finals kicking off on Thursday, no doubt a few ballers out there would have had a gold coin each way on the Greek Freak. Race number six today starts the second half of the card, the Awarua Synergy Fillies and Mares Mobile Pace at 17 minutes after two.
7: Yeah, nicely done too from Connections here, and congratulations to them. Well done to you too, Dan, giving us all the oil on the basketball. Of course, did see Oklahoma bundled out, didn't we? Over

0: the weekend. So what was it, Knicks heading through to the final from the East. Forget who went through on the West. Anyhow, Dan will know. Spurs, it was too. There you go. Okay, let's head you off to our next venue. My pleasure to be part of your afternoon here on Trackside One. It is to Addington we go. And we see here 145 around our hot favourite in the race. That is Go Flyer for Lisa Waratini. Head of Telltale Tommy at 390. 854 Claws and Emperor. And just on the drift a little now is the 6. That's Detective Derek. But all the money here with the Go Flyer looks pretty hard to bowl, especially looking at that market confidence here for Go Flyer, who will jump in the black rug this afternoon. Mark Cookson on track for us there this afternoon. And Mark, we get to you. Geez, this is confidently backed our top bet.
1: Afternoon to you, Aidan. It certainly is the first of our shorter priced favourites to come through into the second half of the program. Go Flyer, who's a daughter of Winsome Opawa out of Go Glow. She's had 9 race wins, so she is almost the most successful in this field. Homebush Ari is the other one, who's a 30-1 prospect in the market. But this dog did come close 2 starts ago to Hallucinations in a C1 quali. Does love box 7, 24 goes from either boxes 6 or 7, but has had 4 wins and 7 minor placings from there. So does love the box draw under the PBD system, does Go Flyer. So it's now at a $1.35 prospect. $1.80 you could have got this morning. So it's continuing to move inwards. Got it clearly on top. Ahead of number 5, Telltale Tommy, who, if we see the best of Telltale Tommy, he'll be right in this. He was 2nd 2 starts ago to Hot Peach here at Addington, and that was after picking up win 2 down at Ascot Park. The other win came here at Addington to break maidens. Has box number 5, and has been going okay from these middle boxes. Claws and Emperor, who is coming off a 5th in that Hot Peach race and subsequently was a 4th at a double-figure price. In fact, has been sent out at double figures in its last couple of race day starts since getting out of maidens. And 4 Homebush Penny in for 4th. At start number 94, has had 53 goes at Addington Raceway. Most recent efforts, though, across May were at Ascot Park. So a bit of a homecoming for Homebush Penny. Certainly goes better races in terms of placings down further south. This is the final leg of the quaddy, and well done to you if you've been alive or are still alive in this quaddy. Previous race won by Snickers Vickers at odds of $13 the tote, 16's fixed. Of course, we had the 5 Extra Gravy, who was well and truly in the market, and the favourite took the first leg. So if Go Flyer can win this, we had the spice certainly in that previous race. We thought you need to go wide. All of the dogs are covered by the pool except Homebush Ari, dog number 2 in the field, so there might be a small carry forward to our second quaddy today. And this is named after Dinah Dave, this race, and we all know Dinah Dave, one of the greats, was trained by Craig Roberts, was a fantastic race dog, and ended up living out his retirement at Craig's place. Dinah Dave, one of the favorites, and so he had a really good retirement from all reports at Craig's place, Dinah Dave, and he was a fantastic race dog as well. And this race named after him, where the favourite is Go Flyer. Pretty warm order, Go Flyer, in the final leg of the early quaddy, the Dinah Dave Dash, over 295 metres, 180 into $1.30. We'll jump from box number 7. And so we'll be in the first line to go forward in this one, along with the Claws and Emperor, Telltale Tommy, in that first line for race number 5 of the day. Pretty mild conditions here at the Addington Raceway for King's Birthday Monday Racing. And they box up. Telltale Tommy will be first, followed by the odds and evens for this 5th of the day. 295 metres. She's really short now, Go Flyer, as the favourite ahead of Telltale Tommy, Detective Derek, and double figures about the rest. Green lights on for the 5th of the day. Favourites out of box number 7. We're ready. And racing, jumping out well from the outside, Homebush Harlow, Go Fly began well, Homebush Penny in towards the inside as Claws and Emperor trying to boot through runners as Homebush Penny, and towards the back end of the field as Homebush Ari, and then towards the back two, Telltale Tommy is trying to get into it, but well clear as Go Flyer, and the money was on the lolly. Go Flyer is going to win it from Claws and Emperor second, third across was Homebush Penny, followed by Telltale Tommy, and towards the back end of the field we had Homebush Harlow, Homebush Ari and Detective Derek. Go Flyer was one of the better beginners towards the outside, along with Homebush Harlow into that first bend, and then just kicked away, and the short price was justified. Well clear into the straight, and delivers the daughter of Winsome Opawa out of Go Glow, raced by Lisa, or the Opawa Racing Limited, and Lisa Waratini, the trainer at Kaiapoi. 5 1/4 length, the winning margin. 5 1/4 by 1 1/4 by a length. In 17.44, first section 585, the run home 11.59, 7, 3, 4, and 5, the numbers as they've gone across. Claws and Emperor, Homebush Penny gets third, and Telltale Tommy in for fourth. Well-supported favourite Aiden has been too good. The market and the punters getting it right there. Our sixth event, 7:02.
0: Good stuff. Back with you to lead into that one too, Mark. Favourite just a little bit too good there out of Addington. Get you back to Te Aroha for our next one of the features of the afternoon, the Open Sprint. Get you back on track with Brendan Popwell. And BP, I guess it's one of those days you'd be happy you stapled your race book.
2: Yes, very good afternoon to you, Aidan Rodley. I tell you what, we're just about like Mary Poppins here not too long ago, because we were ready to take off. It's got very gusty here out of Te Aroha, but we press on as we get to what is a very good race coming up, race number 5 of the day. Open 1150 metre race with very good form around these runners. Last year this race was won by Twain. Second to Twain was Kaimai Queen. Kaimai Queen's first up today. She came into that race third up when running second to Twain, and a lot of different track conditions as well. Pakuta Gold's the favourite, $3.20. He gets a great shot at them here today off the back of his two runs we've seen so far from him out of Ellerslie. He looks like a type now that's pretty close to striking third up, and he's at $3.20. He's moved from $4.80 to $3.20. One thing, I guess, around how the track is playing is that we have seen, if you go back to the second race, which was won by Craig Grills, Positivity out of the barriers, landing up on speed, up against the rail, and we saw that in the previous race as well. Race number 4 with TARDIS, Warren Kennedy was keen to be able to jump and get up against the rail. So that could be just one thing to keep in mind for this, with that rail out the 6 metres here this afternoon. And does that play into the hands of Lou Cullen? I've marked Lou Cullen as my second pick in this race. He's a dangerous prospect. He rated strongly through his performance last start when hitting a PB out of Waverley on a soft 5 and a 75. He sat on speed, and he was able to go back-to-back off to a 75 performance out of Tohura Niko. I thought he was the one at value initially, and that's moved. He was $9, he's now $6, and he looks a great prospect off the map of running in the money. Force of Nature has just eased from 5s to out to 7.50. We know how capable he is, and he showed that last season with his performance out of Pukekohe Park when winning the Legacy Lodge. His last start effort was in behind Vegas Queen out of Tarapa back on the 2nd of May. Gron Gallo's at $10, more than capable mare. She was running 5th last time out behind Yaldi. And then Honey Badger really was looking for more rain. There was rain sort of trickling last night, and it's been scattered showers here, but it hasn't really developed into the track condition she's looking for. As we heard from Tony Pike, the likelihood of her pushing forward to a race like the Tauranga Stakes looks to be a nice target for her, for her stakes placing in the Aotearoa ITM Stakes, running third behind the stablemate in Churchillian. We'll get to you, George. Pukuru Gold's favourite at $3.20. He makes some sense with his performances, but a good field surrounding our feature of the day. Looking forward to this one.
3: Yeah, competitive race. So I went with one of the second co-favourites here, number 9, TriStar. She's been up for a little while, so she's seasoned and fit, race fit. Matt Cartwright doing the riding. I think the long straight here at Te Aroha will suit her racing style as well. She does tend to get back on occasions, but she's got a very, very good finishing burst. So Nine Tri-Star, Mile on Top, ahead of the favourite four, Porkadu Gold, who we all saw that run last start, went second behind Yordi. Hayley Hassman takes 2 kilos off, which will assist. Third, I'll put in 7, Grand Gallo, another from the O'Sullivan Scott team, Masahashi Sumi. All right, we've got an issue here. The wind, which is very blustery, is just blowing down the rail going around the straight. So I'm picking we'll have a delay here. Stipes are just, in fact, a couple of parts around the track. The rail is down, but the rail, if we can get a shot of it, boys, going out of the straight, you can see that the rail is down. So there, we'll require that to be immediately fixed. So stand by for more information.
2: Okay, thank you, George. Gee, I'm not surprised.
3: Right, we have an issue.
2: It's about as gusty as I've ever felt it here at Te Araha, and gee, for a long time at the races, it's just severe winds driving through here. So I'll attend to that rail now. So that's as they leave the straight out there by the Dunstan Double, with that rail just falling over, and the attendants are already on it now. So yeah, the rain's all day's been scattered, and that's blowing through for the time being, and now we've got these high winds coming across the track. We'll keep talking about the market as the horses around at the starting point. Porkadu Gold $3.30 is the market favourite in front of Tri-Star. Tri-Star comes into this with the last start fourth. Well, she's been really knocking on the door, Tri-Star. Her last run was in behind Vegas Queen. Strong performances behind Platinum Attack and Miss Bo Beekman. Everything she's done this campaign, really. She's a runner that will be

0: Sorry, I was just directing someone to where the secretary's office is. Grab an interview or not, but I've just lost who I was possibly lining up, so may not be able to do that as well. Okay, so they're attending to this rail, and favourite is Pukuru Gold at that 320 line. We have missed the coverage. We did kick the day off with a very good win in the first race of the day with My Maybelline Girl. Dashing performance from her in front, taken on in her first start. Over the Jumps was a successful one. She did go into that with very strong jumping form at the trials and quality flat galloper, good enough to win four on the flat. She showed that here with Jay Kozacek riding and winning the first. Second of the day went to an outsider in Brewster, who was able to land up on speed. That one for Curtis Pertab. Went round at a big price, did it on debut, but it was let go today and was able to win a jump and run ride from Craig Grills. Race number three of the afternoon, the maiden steeplechase. We had Lord Spencer, who was the short price favourite in that, and he was beaten by Nightfall, son of Sacred Falls, and Noel Quinn and Billy Marshall taking out race number three. And then the fourth of the day, the maiden two-year-old, we saw TARDIS hold out the challenge. And a good challenge that was laid down by Justa Berries, who was the short price favourite, sitting outside leader. Raymond was the eye-catcher late from back in the field. He's really flown home to finish into that second spot. He's a follow out of the race with what he's done. And Justa Berries in back of the bus for the miners in behind. That's the first four races with how things have panned out so far here today out of Te Araha. Of course, the racing week continues on Wednesday. We head to the Cambridge Synthetic on Wednesday. So a quick turnaround in the northern region. And then, of course, we have racing back out of Trentham on Saturday. Looking forward to that. And we're back at Ellerslie as well with two race meetings remaining out of Ellerslie with the Winter Championship, that final coming up on the 20th of June. Okay, Aidan, I might just pass it back to you as things have got very gusty again, and we'll grab that market from you out of Addington, race number six.
1: Thanks, Brendan. The word we're getting through from race day is that Te Aroha will jump after Addington, so we'll wait and get that confirmed. Is that, or maybe that's might be premature. We'll see what happens here, but obviously that wind is, it just doesn't seem to be abating at all here, and a big team of workers they're doing what is a pretty good job too at Te Aroha, but in fact we're now hearing it might be the other way, that the Greyhounds might hold for Te Aroha, but they've still got a bit of work to do there, and we are 3.5 minutes past start time, so, and we are just hearing through that other parts of the rail have just gone too. This could well put this meeting in jeopardy, but not ideal. Okay, this isn't an ideal situation, but we'll stay abreast of it here on the trackside and let you know what happens. But I've seen it happen from time to time where that wind does get up, especially these days with these new safety rails that are a little bit lighter than the old days. But some of the old days, you look at the concrete posts and things that we're on the inside, and there must be a fair few jockeys that have known what they were like in their day. But in the meantime, we're under 4 minutes away from a start in race six, coming through from Addington, and it's a pretty good race too. Go Briars at 260, Homebush Helena 320, Sugar Rose at 340, so pretty even as well. Mark Cookson, let's get to you. We've been told that maybe you're in a holding pattern because I think that Te Aroha will be given their chance to race as soon as that running rail is resurrected, and ideally with confidence that it'll be okay. So what were you liking here in the sixth?
2: You're hearing we're going to take 2 minutes here at Addington, Aidan, so could be 5 minutes away now. So I guess giving a chance for Te Aroha to slot in and not wait around any longer. So we'll keep an eye on

on things anyway, because it's an ever-changing situation, as we know. In the meantime, yep, we'll have a look at this race, number 6 on the program, and there's plenty of support for Go Briar off the back of the recent trials. It hasn't been seen at the races this calendar year. There's a 4-race winner, but it's had plenty of trials. Most recent trial in 17 and 27, so certainly improved in terms of trial times over its overall race time. I was keen on Sugar Rose, number 2 in the book, in the black and white. 99th start for her today. She's out of Caramel Rose. Just hearing we are going to go first, so it's ever-changing. I thought we're not going to wait now, so looks like we're going to go in 2 minutes for race number 6. So Sugar Rose on top. For me, a couple of last start seconds. Behind Sweet Delia 2 starts ago, we've seen some form from the earlier races come out of that. And then ran second to Diamond Archie as a $5 quote. So the Michael Dempsey team, I was keen on that dog at $3.50 in from $4. To beat the 3, Jingles Do Well. Felisa Waratini, looking for a race-to-race double, has been pretty consistent. Was not too far from Dribble's Card last time as a double-figure shot. And it's at around about $8.50, was on the opening quote. 5, Homebush Helena, who's a 6-race winner and was second to Tempo Tablet last time and was coming out of that Daisy Lou race 2 starts back for Johnny McInerney, has the reserve dog to its inside. And 7, Go Briar, who the money's come for, $3.10 into $2.70. Got it in for 4th off the back of those trials. She hasn't been at the races for a while, as we see. There's the rail down in the home straight too, so... Yes, so we've had one rail down on that corner out of the straight and now further rail down in the home straight. So that's the situation at Te Aroha at the moment. So we're going to go first here. And this race is the Postman Pat, fastest postie in town sprint, named after greyhounds today. Some of these races that have got special places in trainers' hearts, and we'll be doing that over the next few weeks. Dinah Dave, the previous race, Meatloaf race 4, Opawa Tab race 3, and of course Postman Pat, well, the fastest postie in town, had so many fans, a super dog trained by Tony Hart in New Zealand and then went across the ditch and won many, many races in Australia, was the poster dog and had many fans watching Postman Pat giving it to the Australians across the ditch, and now stands at stud in Australia, so we'll have plenty of fans in terms of a stud career over there, Postman Pat. Now the horses are heading back to the stables at Te Aroha, so that's the situation there with the rail down and the horses sent back to the stabling area at Te Aroha, so the holding pattern will be even longer and we'll await further word on the future status of not only that race but the meeting. So we're going to go here for race number 6. This is the Postman Pat, the fastest postie in town sprint. Over 295 metres, Sugar Rose has gone favourite over Go Briar now. Into $2.50, opened up at $4. Go Briar, who had its support earlier, is out to $3.20, so it's north of the opening quote. Boxing up. And the green light's through to the control tower. Lures in motion for race number 6. Ready? Favourites out of box 2. They're racing, beginning well, Jingles Do Well, so too Kai Tire Flyer. Go Briar out wider, trying to boot through on the inside is Homebush Helena, just between runners. In behind them is the next one, which is Diaz, trying to get around them is Go Briar towards the back, Homebush Helena. On the turn, it's Sugar Rose in front, Sugar Rose has popped clear, Sugar Rose, Jingles Do Well. Third across was Kai Tire Flyer, followed next by Go Briar, they're followed by Homebush Helena, and towards the back, Diaz, and Homebush Alec was at the rear of Proceedings. Sugar Rose was the railing dog, had the inside box draw and closed into favourite, was able to boot through on that inside and beat Jingles Do Well, who jumped well. Kai Tire Flyer gets third and 7 Go Briar makes up first 4s. So the 99th start today for the Bitch by Fernando Bale out of Caramel Rose. That's win 10 at start 99, raced by Michael Dempsey and trained by Michael Dempsey out of Darfield. Beats Jingles Do Well and Kai Tire Flyer. So had that rails draw and was just able to keep that rail into the first bend and deliver in a time of 17 and 48. First section 5.86, run home 11 and 62. 2.5 lengths by 1.25 lengths by 3/4 of a length.
gets home

0: for win number 10 and was backed into favouritism. So hopefully he got on when it was a longer price in terms of that pre-race markets. Winning race number 6, race number 7, we're into our C1 heats of the Parlay's Kitchen on Instagram. Sprint heats into the second half of the program. We'll have the first leg of a double and a treble Aiden at 2.25.
1: Good start. Thanks for that, Mark. And obviously, that was going on while we had further issues happening at Te Aroha. So, as Mark said, horses have headed back to the birdcage and to the stabling area, no doubt. Just looking at the forecast as well, the worst of the wind was up to 2 o'clock. So, yeah, it is meant to abate a little bit, getting up to high of gusts of 30 kilometres an hour, and then it does drop down bit by bit. But this must be awfully frustrating for those who have worked, because they've worked very hard to get that rail back up, and then we've got the rail and the straight going down. The rail that was just put up on the bend has gone down. That looks like it's actually even broken a little bit of the running rail at that point. And that is a lot of work still to go. And that's just where they've been working on the bend. And now, obviously, they're working to try and get the rail up in the straight. Now, Stipendiary stewards will discuss the ongoing, whether this meeting proceeds or not, with jockeys. And that's happening at the moment. But they'd need some assurances that this wind is going to drop. And at the moment, yeah, not looking so good. But this team is still tirelessly working, and you gotta take your hats off to them working in this irresistible wind at the moment. Boy, they're doing a good job, but you've just got to be a little bit concerned about the future of this meeting. Looking at the wind that we've got, the running rail problems, and you just wouldn't want this to happen during a race. So we'll keep you updated there from Te Aroha. Brendan Popp will, of course, on track as well. We'll get his latest shortly too. But we're going to take a short break here on Trackside 1 before we lead you into the next of our Invercargill harness.
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0: Back here on Trackside, we're off to Invercargill with the next to go at 2:17. This is the Awarua Synergy Fillies and Mares Mobile Pace, where Stranger Things is at 2:80 ahead of Red Hot Philly Pepper at 3:80 now, and American Elite 7:50, La Familia at 8:50. If you were trying to tune in and get that race from Te Aroha, the feat to the open sprint, issues with the running rail there due to the high winds, just has that meeting in a holding pattern at the moment with jockeys and stipendiary stewards meeting while track staff and a great number of helpers are out there trying to do their best to keep that rail in place. Stranger Things comes into this, third up for the preparation. Carter Dalgetty doing the driving for Katrina and John Price, and a three-year-old filly who's drawn nicely there on the front line. Looks to have a lot of upside. Red Hot Philly Pepper going pretty well too, with second placings in two of the last four. Brent Barkley for Brett Gray. And yeah, I guess you've really got to consider American Elite as well, especially her efforts in recent starts, placing in the last three. Just a trickier barrier draw, but Craig Ferguson tasked with getting the right passage here. Bit of quality at the top, it seems here. Dan, how are you seeing this race?
1: Yeah, it's not a bad wee fillies and mares maiden. A few of these have gone around favourite the last few weeks without quite getting the business done. And I suppose the real negative for my on top selection here, Red Hot Philly Pepper, is that the pattern of the day has just been lead and trail. Almost every race the winner has either led or trailed. Has got good gate speed, but is really going to have to show the most of it today. You've got the likes of Shorter Rise off five, La Familia off the inside with Blair Orange can show a lot of speed as well, and Americana Elite. So expect them to all go forward. And you just imagine Carter Dalgetty on the favourite's also going to want to push the button to get as handy as possible. I've really liked what I've seen from Red Hot Philly Pepper the last few starts. It was very good when second to Atula last week, and I think Atula is a great value play today, as we can see some live shots there from Te Aroha. So as long as Red Hot Philly Pepper can be one of the first down to those markers in the early stages, then she becomes a great bet here. And as the market mover, 7 Americana Elite, 8-year-old, only having her 8th career start. She's been ultra consistent the last couple. She'll be coming home with a late dash, you'd imagine. Red Hot Philly Pepper was second. She was third in that Atula race run home in 58.9 at Winton. They are both right in this, the 6 and the 7. 13 Carbonates taking money. There's a bit of an impression around this runner. Came fourth in that Atula race. We'll get on the back of Shorter Rise, which could give it a good push forward from the second row. Shorter Rise can leave the gate well. And number 3, Stranger Things. Went around against some nice 2-year-olds at the back end of last prep and is third up this time in. Carter aboard. I wonder if he just pushes the button early, and you have to respect the prices when they decide to keep one and train it themselves. Usually they do a bit of a job. 6, 7, 13, and 3 here. Aiden, just seeing if there's any update there out of Te Aroha as we're about a minute from our start.
0: Thanks for that, Daniel. We are hearing that this meeting has been abandoned. So you can see the track staff coming back from their really good efforts. Boy, they worked hard to try and keep this meeting afloat, but in the end, the high winds, which led to the collapse of the running rail, has led to the abandonment of the remainder of the program out of Te Aroha. We'll link up with Brendan Popwell, who will no doubt catch up with a stipendary steward for us very shortly. But in the meantime, let's get you on track again with Dan Fogarty for race 6 out of Invercargill.
1: Thanks, Aidan. Disappointed to hear that about Te Aroha being abandoned. If you did have any bets, check your tab app for refunds. Shorter Eyes out of position. It's nowhere near them at the start. It's about 6 lengths behind them. Green light about to go up. They're off and racing. La Familia shows speed off the inside with Stranger Things and Red Hot Philly Pepper going forward. Not far away, Suzanne. Scheme and Dream tries to push through on the markers from the second row. Then came Hungry Broniart, 3 deep from Maria Lana. Shorter Eyes on a very good job after being detached in the score up to get 3 down on the markers. It's Stablemate behind it, Sweet Espresso. Hungry Bronny shuffled back, 2 further back. Americana Elite, Shona Kirk, Carbonate. And 3 lengths away in Light and Me. Up to the back, La Familia after a good Bradford beginning in front. Red Hot Philly Pepper has been burning the candle out three deep to try to get outside of the leader. Next under it, Stranger Things being restrained back by Del Giddy in fourth. Ski Man Dream in the trail. Followed in turn by Suzanne, then Sure to Rise. Next, Maria Lanas. They just ease the speed up front as a few of them just lose their spots. Then came Sweet Espresso on the markers, two lengths away. Hungry Bronny from Shona Kirk, Americana Elite Carbonate, and 12 off the leader, Enlighten Me. 13.50 to go. And the leader is La Familia. By a length parked out, Red Hot Philly Pepper, Scheme and Dream third. And the favorite lobs a good spot. Stranger Things one out and one back. Shorter Eyes three back the inner as Carbonate swishes around them as they ease the tempo up three wide. Then came Suzanne. Next along the inside, Sweet Espresso from Shona Kirk, Maria Lana, Hungry Bronny, Enlighten Me, and Americana Elite. La Familia, after that good beginning, refuses to hand the lead over. Leads by a length over Carbonate, parked out and awaiting the ILT Ascot Park Hotel. Murray Brown, Lane Scheme and Dream third. 1-1 with cover. Red Hot Philly Pepper now gets a breather. From Shore to Rise, Stranger Things three back the running line. Then came Sweet Espresso from Suzanne, Shona Kirk, Maria Lana. Two lengths away, Hungry Bronny, Enlighten Me, and two lengths away, Americana Elite. Carbonate is having La Familia on 6.50 to go. Then came Scheme and Dream from Red Hot Philly Pepper, Stranger Thing, Sure to Rise. Nick Suzanne from Sweet Espresso, Shona Kirk. A half length away, Maria Lana, Hungry Bronny, Enlighten Me, and Americana Elite. La Familia leads three quarters of a length over Red Hot Philly Pepper. Then Scheme and Dream up on the outside, Carbonate rather, giving ground Red Hot Philly Pepper. Stranger Things lit up three wide. Then came Scheme and Dream clearing out, then Sure to Rise. Into the running, Stranger Things around Carbonate. La Familia couldn't kick on. It's Stranger Things and Carbonate. Stranger Things goes through the upside down and raced away. Stranger Things from Carbonate, then Scheme and Dream. They were playing chess and Stranger Things was playing Dungeons and Dragons. Stranger Things wins by four. Beat Carbonate, Scheme and Dream. La Familia fourth, Maria Lana, Short Arise, Shona Kirk. Then came Hungry Bronny, Sweet Espresso, Suzanne, Red Hot Philly Pepper, Americana Elite, and Enlighten Me. The Tall Dark Stranger Philly, Stranger Things gets the prize. Carter Del Giddy, Katrina and John Price whooshed up, was in the 1-1, then shuffled three back the running line and found plenty. Beats 13 Carbonate, 9 Scheme and Dream, and 1 La Familia after leading is held on for 4. 3.13, 9 and 1. 3.13, 9 and 1 in the 6th of the day. Good win there for Stranger Things. Race 7 starts the Quaddie, the Cabian Associates Accountants. 1700 at 7 minutes to 3 o'clock.
0: Stranger Things gets home and does it really nicely too in the hands of Carter Del Giddy. 3.30 and 1.40 on Tote Close. 3.13 and 9. We'll confirm fourth for you shortly. You can always get onto your apps or the websites as well to get the latest there from Invercargill. We'll be back to Dan Fogarty for his next out of Invercargill, the 7th of the program at 7 minutes to 3 this afternoon. Next to go, we're off to Addington and to the Greyhounds here for the South 7th, which is the first heat of 6 for the Parlay's Kitchen on Instagram Sprint Series. And they're all Class 1 qualifiers. Not a lot between our top two in betting. They really dominate. Well, 190 for Opawa Georgia, 195 now to $2 for Verstappen Jewel. The rest are long. You're getting 13s for Homebush Tommy and 14 for Ripslinger Fergie. But not a lot between these at the top. Mark Cookson, let's get to you. First of all, just reiterate that Te Aroha has been abandoned due to higher winds causing the collapse of the running rail. Mark, how did you split the top two in betting here?
2: Well, I was keen on Opawa Georgia here, Aidan. Last couple of runs have been over the longer 525. Won a 295 metre event back about 3.5 weeks ago before the two runs over the 525. So back to sprinting today for Opawa Georgia. And that was the first time that she'd been sprinting up in her only five-start career, was that win three back. So most of the runs have been over the 5.25. So you come back here to sprinting, that may be more her go. She's around about 190. Bookmakers open $2.70. Verstappen Jewel, who's had 52 starts but only two sprints. So it's pretty similar boat to Opawa Georgia, where most of its runs have been over the 5.25, although Verstappen Jewel's had plenty more. And only the second sprint. That was last time he was at the races in early May behind Homebush Jojo. He's had a sprint trial since. He's at $2 and he's got a cozier draw. He's in for fourth for me, six on top, to beat the two Homebush Tommy, who put a couple of placings together here in the middle part of May, was well beaten when going down to Ascot Park over the 390 last time, but back here to Addington for the 16th time. Seven, Ripslinger Fergie, who's had 13 starts and has been well off them in her recent runs over the 295, but hoping that she might show a wee bit of improvement today. So I've chucked her in for some spice for your trifectas and your first fours. Certainly Verstappen Jewel for your first fours, he has to be in. Maybe you'd put him a wee bit higher for your trifecta selections with what the dog's done at the trial. And last time we saw him when sprinting up, but he hasn't had too many sprints, has Verstappen Jewel from the Craig Roberts Kennels. So 60 seconds away from this one, 6, 2, 7, and 3 for me in the first of our heats of the Parlay's Kitchen on Instagram Sprint Series. The Parlay's Kitchen pop-up has been doing a rip-roaring trade around about since the stadium opened, of course. Jamie Griffiths-Jones and Jack Johnson behind Parlay's Kitchen. Those sandwiches, those New York sandwiches, the chopped cheese sandwich, bread roll with cheese, beef, mince, onions, capsicum, plenty of herbs and spices. So when Parlay's Kitchen is next popping up, get involved and you can follow them on Instagram. Parlay's Kitchen on Instagram. Sprint Series kicks off here with the first heat. Race number 7, Opawa Georgia favourite. $2.70 into $1.80 for Verstappen Jewel back to its $2.10 opening quote. The daughter of My Redeemer is the race favourite here, and they won't be too far from boxing up for the first of a double and a new treble. So the odds go up for Verstappen Jewel, Spitfire May, Ripslinger Fergie, followed by the evens, including our race favourite Opawa Georgia. Set to run. Green lights on. First of our heats of the Parlay's Kitchen on Instagram Sprint Series. Ready? Set, racing. Jumping well was Homebush Maggie, and towards the outside, Homebush Minty trying to get through now. Verstappen Jewel, it's taken a flyer as well into that first bend and will lead. Opawa Georgia's got the chase on there, followed back to Ripslinger Fergie on the corner. Verstappen Jewel try to challenge Opawa Georgia, but Verstappen Jewel is clear. Verstappen Jewel beats Opawa Georgia. Third across was Homebush Tommy. In fact, it was Opawa, yeah, Homebush Tommy was third, followed next then by Spitfire May, and towards the back was Homebush Tommy was there, and then towards the back we've got Spitfire May as well. Verstappen Jewel though has been too good and delivers nicely, was accelerating into that first bend and has been able to defeat Opawa Georgia. Ripslinger Fergie's run third, and Spitfire May is going to be your first fours across the line. So 3, 6, 7, and 5 with Verstappen Jewel, who hasn't had too many sprints, but he's been well proven over the 525, and you can see that being clear with Verstappen Jewel. Was one of the better beginners into the first bend as well, so certainly showing a wee bit of versatility now early on in the sprint career. Into that first bend was good. The chase was on for Opawa Georgia, but the son of My Redeemer out of Tokyo Bird, well clear in race number 7 of the day. That's the first heat of the Parlay's Kitchen on Instagram. The winning time, 17 and 14, 5.75, 11.39 the run home. 4 1/4 lengths by 1.5 by 2.5, Aidan, in the 7th. Second heat's at 2.44.
0: Good stuff. Thanks for that, Mark. We'll get back to you to lead into that one too, but nice to see the veteran continuing success. We've got a few extra races in now with the abandonment of Te Aroha through the high winds. We will catch up with Brendan Popwell very shortly, a little bit after this race, to get the latest from Stipendary Stewards, just about how they saw the high winds that led to the end of this meeting. But we take you to Thangool, to the first out of Queensland today. The favourite is Shiny Love, who is a New Zealand bred 4-year-old mare by Ardrossan out of the Bachelor Duke mare Miss Rule, bred by Dame Lowell Goddard. and having start three this afternoon. He's had two Rockhampton trials, both of those running second placings leading into this, so it looks hard to beat. Ahead of Holler Dash at $2.90, Mr. Democrat at $7 in the first tier at Thingle, racing on a soft five track in this one over the 1,300 metres, the first of seven races from Thingle today. We've got a team with us now. Let's head you on track for the first.
3: 75 into $2.80 now is Holler Dash. So been good solid support there for Holler Dash. Cash Pit has now moved forward. Shiny Love about to link up, and Mr. Bureaucrat will complete the lineup and will be ready to go for the opening event. This race for the Commercial Hotel Billawheeler. Holler Dash on the inside, just awaiting on Mr. Bureaucrat to move forward. He moves in now, and we're all locked away over there at the 1,300 metre point. Starter comes around to release them. Shiny Love just rears there in the gates, settles again. Set, racing. Holler Dash beat them out clearly off the inside, landed a half length in front of Marunda, who's pushed along to go forward. Cash Pit behind them from Mr. Bureaucrat. The favourite Shiny Love will settle next to last, and Silver Tail is at the tail of the field. They run in the direction of the first corner, 4.5 to 5 lengths spans them, and Holler Dash through the eight of the inside leads by a neck. Second the outside, more under. Cash Pit is third, the inside, covered around them by Mr. Bureaucrat. Then would have been Silver Tail, who's next to last, and on its outside was our favourite Shiny Love. They start the run down the side of the course. They've got 650 metres left to go. Holler Dash is the pilot. He's had a pretty good lead in front. Leads narrowly. Second more under, and there goes the favourite. Shiny Love set a light around the field. She circled them quickly to put the pressure into the race. Got away. Leads a length and a half clear. Holler Dash now flat to the boards in second. More under behind them from Mr. Bureaucrat, Cash Pit, Silver Tail. Shiny Love sets sail for the judge at the 150 metre point. She's nicely clear, this favourite, out 2.5 to 3 lengths in front. Holler Dash boxes on, but Shiny Love, the first fave, too strong. Shiny Love scores. Holler Dash second, Cash Pit third. Then would have been Mr. Bureaucrat, Silver Tail. Morunda was the last runner to get in.
4: Oh, she was too good, wasn't she, the favourite? She just circled them off a slow tempo. You thought, hang

0: under Nicky Olszarek, able to loop the field from second. Well, we had been looking forward to a good card out of Te Aroha, and it had started that way, but obviously high winds right through the day, and that led to the collapse of the running rail and the abandonment of the meeting. Let's get you back on track to Brendan Popwell. You're standing by with Brady Jones.
1: Thank you, Aidan. Yes, joined by Brady Jones to talk around the unfortunate abandonment here, Brady, and look, safety concerns here with the huge gust of winds.
2: Yeah, that's right. Obviously, the winds have picked up throughout the day. A section past the winning post just prior to the start of race five, the horses being loaded, fell over. They did, the track crew did attempt to refix that, but they weren't having much luck, and then as soon as they'd finished that, another section fell over near the 100 metres. They went to attend to that, and then the section that they just fixed fell over again. So we brought the riders back from the start. We've spoken to all the riders, and obviously the decision is to abandon the meeting. The club, obviously with how strong the wind is, couldn't guarantee that the rail wasn't going to fall down throughout the rest of the day, so I think it was a fairly straightforward decision, unfortunately.
1: Yeah, it was almost fighting a losing battle out there. The track staff, they were doing a great job to try and get the running rail back up, but every time they sort of got it back up, it fell over again, and due to safety, you just can't afford to have that during possibly the running of a race.
2: Yeah, that's 100% correct.
1: All right, well, unfortunate for the club and everyone here, but yeah, thanks for your time, Brady.
2: Thank you.
0: Yeah, it's a real shame as well, and you can see the disappointment there as well. Our thanks to Brendan Popwell, the trackside crew, bringing us some vivid coverage there of what was going on at Te Aroha with that high winds and the running rail not only collapsing on the bend but also on the home straight. Their valiant efforts to revive the running rail and keep that meeting going, but unfortunately to no avail. So we will leave Te Aroha for the final time there. Thanks to BP and George Simon as well as part of the broadcast crew. In the meantime, we're off to Corowa. As we said, we've picked up a few extra races with the abandonment of Te Aroha. We get you there for the first 6.5 minutes away from this maiden over the 900 metres where He's Fierce has had four starts, third placings in two of the last three, including a last start third at Sale from just in behind the speed.
3: Bansdale and also Sale last start. Went around as a $14 chance, and even before that was $31. So it hasn't been fancied at all, but here it is going around at favourite. So whether that form is good enough, I just was prepared to put it in my numbers, but in second spot. The next one in the parade is the 5, Silk Slip for Jim Scobie. A horse we've only seen once previously and hasn't done a lot so far. When it was 7 of 8 on debut there at Wagga as a $31 chance behind Rita Red back in January. So draws out a little bit, gets Brad Vale on board. Jim with a recent winner to his credit at big odds, and we'll see how this one performs. The 6 is Vicky's Dream, my selection. Shown a bit of ability so far, gets Corey Parrish. He's got some good rides early on. It's been a decent odds in its starts, but I thought its run at Wagga in that Super Maiden back in December of last year was excellent. Ran around $101, was only beaten just under a length. Drew wide there. It had one more start, and it wasn't far away behind Borge Nord as well when only beaten a couple of lengths. So it's first up from a spell, flashy type, should be ready to go. The 7 is Aerial Artist, first run for the Michael Travis stable, gets Pierre Boudvillain in the saddle, draws the outside barrier. Didn't show a lot down in Victoria, but it's had a couple of runs this time round. First run for Michael should find this a little bit easier. The 8 is out. The 9 is I'm a Dreamy Girl for Stephen Noble and Samantha Noble. First up from a spell. Another one who hasn't shown a lot so far, but can't fault his condition. Looks quite well, quite forward. So those couple of runs in, but being well beaten in Victoria. 10 is Metro Girl. Chelsea Taylor with a ride here for Peter Ma. It's also been unplaced in 4 starts. So it falls in the same category a lot of these other horses. Out of form so far and has started at big odds. The 11 is She's First Lady for Kate Goodrich with Milos Pudjevic to ride from the inside draw. Another one who's been well beaten last up, but it's run previously at Albury when only beaten a couple of lengths there when Milos rode. It wasn't too bad at Albury for a race like this. And the 12 Tenacious Tiger, it's unplaced in 3 starts, so hasn't done a lot, the Olivery Osborne Gallopers so far. Gets no weights on its back with Brittany Button on board. So the main ones in the market here are He's Fierce and also so Vicky's Dream, who's prepared by Craig Whittison, who's coming to come over and join me. He has a few chances today. And Craig, this filly looks the part. She's first up from a little bit of a break, hasn't had a long time off,

0: You think just see how she performs and use this as a bit of a guide to what comes next.
1: Yeah, I think so. I just thought the 900 might be a bit short for her, but for the chance getting into this time of year, racing on a good track and instead of trialling her again. Look, I think she'll be competitive, but just horses that can miss, you know, she can miss a kick. She'll be back behind the speed, I would have thought. So just need a bit of luck at the right time. But

0: was a good hope later on.
1: She's had a bit of a freshen up, drawn a bit sticky, and she's come back in good order. Pretty happy with her. 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
0: As far as Vicky's dream go, she looks like she's going to win a race pretty early in her career as well.
1: Oh, definitely, definitely. She's got more than her share of ability. She's got a few little quirks that are ongoing, but yeah, she's heading the right way.
0: You'll iron them out, no doubt.
1: We'll try.
2: So, favourite here, he's Fierce, at $2.60 now, $2.30. So there's been a bit of support there for the favourite. The six, Vicky's Dream, $2.30 out to $3.10, opened up our favourite just on that second line now. Then you've got the 11, which is She's First Lady, $16 in the 750. It's probably been one of the better backed runners there, the 11 on that third line. 10, Metro Girl, $10 in a point and a half to $8.50, then $9.50. About the two, No to Beale, so $5.50. Big Drifter. Got out to $11, just back in a point and a half late in the piece. So we're still two and a half, just over 2 minutes away from this first race. And our favourite, he's Fierce, $2.60 now, $2.30. Chargy, how do you, Whitey, I've got too many Chargies and Whiteys happening today. Whitey, how do you expect the track to play out there? I'm not too familiar with Corowa.
0: No, all good, Chantel. Look, normally leaders can sort of slip away with it a bit, but they horses that can get out wide and storm home and have a good finish. It's a pretty even track. I went out and had a bit of a walk around it before, and leading jockey Pierre Boudvillain was out there at the same time, and he said, geez, this track, you know, for a first day of winter, you could not fault it. It does a great job down here, Trent, and it is magnificent. So, look, if you're good enough, you can get a bit of a kick on the turn, but you need to be good enough too, because the sweepers can certainly, yes, get home. And Vicky's Dream, she's a horse that we've seen a couple of times so far. She can get back and run on quite well, but just talking to Craig off air and also what he said there in the interview, she just might need this run. So the first starter's about to go forward, Not a Bill. It's the other first starter along with Vodka Soda. From a yard perspective, nothing really stood out here. Just Vicky's Dream, I thought, you know, with that one run back from a spell from today, would improve next time round. It has shown a bit so far. So I made it 6, 4, 2, and 7, as you can see on screen. Matt Jones there, he's with 4 and 6. So pretty popular, the top two in the market. This is over the 900 metres. Cold conditions here today for this Monday meeting, the first meeting of winter, of course. And we've still got the three Vodka Soda about to go in for Marie Hopkins. It previously had a couple of trials up in Queensland as well. So it's been well educated, but it's had a long trip down. It come with a truckload of horses from Goulburn this morning, as they normally do from Goulburn, get down here and utilise this great track down here at Corowa. So $2.60, the six is our favourite. Vicky's Dream, marginally ahead with the four here. He's Fierce. Matt Jones will call the seven race program for us today. Here he is for the first.
3: Just about. So Aerial Artist now about to come forward. The field not too far off being let loose here at the 900, first of seven. Conditions hopefully will remain dry, but certainly got our fingers crossed there. With rain coming across this neck of the woods now. Oh, we can see one rearing there. Sure who that was. It's in a wide stall. Starters on the rostrum. It's the first. We've got a field of 10 to go. Good luck at Corowa today. Overcast conditions. And a field of 10 to go in the first. He's Fierce, highly thought of in the market. Now, Silk Slip, the rider there, Brad Vale, is up on the uprights. I'm not sure if he's getting back in the saddle, or certainly not in the saddle at the moment. I can hear someone walking up the stairs, so normally means some information coming, although they're all set and they're away and racing now. And here's Fierce, is last of all in the yellow colours over near the inside. Aerial Artist, Tenacious Tiger begin well. So does Notabile and also Metro Girl going up into the first four. They'll being followed further out by Vodka Soda. Then came, as they settle fully into stride, is I'm a Dream Girl. Next on the inside.

0: inside there is She's First Lady, with also Vicky's Dream, and He's Fierce back in last as they race up towards the turn. 400 metres to go in the first. Aerial Art has just led. Out wide there is Vodka Soda, Tenacious Tiger, and also Metro Girl. Notabile now given four bore into the clear, starts to run on, and they were clear then of She's First Lady on the inside. Vicky's Dream coming further out on the track, being followed by I'm a Dream Girl. Aerial Art is tackled by Notabile at the 100. It's Notabile who's got the front. He's Fierce is storming home. It's Notabile. He's Fierce lunge, but Notabile beat He's Fierce, a big run third. A Camera, Vicky's Dream, or Aerial Art is being followed then as they've gone across the line there by She's a First Lady, and they're being followed by Tenacious Tiger, Metro Girl, and in came Vodka Soda, who's back in company with I'm a Dream Girl, and Silk Slip back towards the tail.
1: Number two is our winner.
2: Two beats four and the close photo six and seven. I'd say the six gets home for third there at Corowa. Back to Addington for the second heat of the Parlay's Kitchen on Instagram Sprint Series. And just over a minute away, Let 'Em Fizz is a warm favourite here, Mark. 13 starts, two wins and nine minor placings, but second placings at each of the last three looks really competitive here.
3: Certainly does, Aidan. I've made him better the day. He's won two from 13. His last win came four starts ago, his second win, and that was would have been in a C1 qualifier. Ended up running second in the final, contested another C1 series and ran second in the quali and final, and wasn't far away in those. Gets, again, this cosy inside box draw, PBD, box two. So it's on top for me. Opened up at $1.60 this morning. So it's into $1.20. Matt Roberts looking for a double after winning the first and both heats of the Duke of Edinburgh Silver Collar at Monaco yesterday. Five, Homebush Autumn, who's had 12 starts, seven of them at Addington with the two wins and three minors. So goes well here. Nice early form line and record. Seven, Watt Potential, who hasn't won from box seven yet, hasn't won from anything wider than six, but has had three wins from there. And eight, Kobe Kerber for first fours for me at start number 106 at longer odds to spice up first fours. Second heats of the Parlay's Kitchen on Instagram series. And the favourite, Let Him Fizz, at $1.26. The son of Hasten Slowly out of Gracias Maestro will be in the second line to move in. First line will be Homebush Baby, Homebush Autumn, Watt Potential. Second line, Let Him Fizz, race favourite, Vida Vickers, Homebush Sobers, and Kobe Kerber. So they're halfway through the trapping process for the second heat. Parlay's Kitchen on Instagram, second leg of a double and treble. Green lights there. Favourite draws the inside, box number two, ready, set, off. Even line outs. Homebush Autumn began well, so too did Homebush Baby, and the race favourites trying to boot through. Let Him Fizz around the outside, Vita Vickers. Towards the back is Watt Potential. Second last is Homebush Sobers, and last, Kobe Kerber. Homebush Autumn turns first, trying to boot through the inside. Let Him Fizz. It's going to be Homebush Autumn just beats Let Him Fizz. Third, Vita Vickers. Fourth across was Homebush Baby, and they're followed next in the field by Homebush Sobers towards the rear end of the field, along with Kobe Kerber. And towards the back, two was Watt Potential. So Homebush Autumn's going to hold on at a price. Inside run was available for Let Him Fizz, but Homebush Autumn holds on. May have almost got the nose in front, Let Him Fizz, at one point in the home straight, but Homebush Autumn kicks again. Five wins it ahead of two, four, and three. Five, two, four, three, and then the seven, Watt Potential, who finished in fifth. So Homebush Autumn, start number 13, win number three, the Bitch by Dinah Steele out of Double Queenie, wins in a time of 17 and 28. First section 574, the run home 1154. A half a length by a half a head by 1 3/4 lengths were the margins. Raced by the North-South Syndicate, trained by Johnny McInerney out of Darfield, and wins at a double-figure quote in race number 8 to beat the favourite Let Him Fizz, who's run another consistent second placing. That is the fourth one in a row for him, and he's settling for second there. Third was the 4, Vida Vickers, and fourth, number 3, Homebush Baby, in the second heat of the Parlay's Kitchen. The third heat's going to start our late quaddie with $120-odd carried forward from the early quaddie to kickstart that pool, and we'll have the third heat of this series in the first leg of the quaddie at 3:01.
2: Good stuff. Thanks for that, Mark. Third win for our successful greyhound there, Homebush Autumn. Back to Addington for that third heat. As Mark said, it's the next to go from that venue. Our next to go here on Trackside is race 6 at Invercargill, and that'll be after the break.

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0: Get back to Invercargill as the warm-ups are happening here prior to race 7. So we get deeper into what's been a pretty good card down there so far. This one, the Terry Dixon 25 years memorial. Is that not the case? No, that was the earlier one, wasn't it? On the wrong page here for me. This, the 7th here, is the KBN Associates Accountants Mobile Pace. Over the 1,700 metres, Mama's Crunch from the second line at $4 is favourite. Was a winner three starts back. Mortu Corrado, Nikita Burton, the junior driver for the Telfers. Last time out to run 6th at Winton, so that's on top of Vitula, who's also from a second line draw at $5, and Honeycomb at $6 next in betting. Recent run at Winton was only fair, so probably needs to improve a touch on this. Just looking through the form here, Dan, it is a tricky race. Interested to see where you landed.
1: Yeah, it's a tricky wee race. A few of them come out of the Silk Road final a week or so ago out of Winton, which was taken out by Fetigo Fernco, which it's very hard to line that form up considering the horse who won paid $80. So do you forgive some of those who were supported in that race and perhaps didn't live up to expectation? Or do you look for a different form reference? So I was pretty keen on 14, Atula. Made it the value bet today. I thought the earlier price was quite crazy given how well it did win. Winton had an awkward draw there, had to do work three wide pretty much the whole way, stuck on and still won the race, breaking maidens after a couple of runs at Canterbury. Speaking with Carter, he said that the trip down south has really grown the horse up, and I don't think it's a huge step up from its maiden after doing a power of work up to a 35 to 40 fillies and mares race. So Atula, they had a field day at Ashburton yesterday, and they'll be looking to get another win in those colours today, the Dalgety team. So 14, the Always Be Mickey filly on top to win ahead of 11, Mama's Crunch. It's good when winning at Mortu Corrado when drawn the outside of the front row three starts ago. It's been okay. Was in a similar race to this at Ashburton a couple of starts ago and stuck on okay there. They got home in an okay time, not the quickest of last 800s up the Ashburton straight that we know where they can really run time. No doubt the team have sent it here with a bit of a desire to get some confidence on the board here with Mama's Crunch, Nikita Burton to drive. I think the 14 and the 11 fight this out. They both do have sticky draws if you are looking at the pattern of the day, though we did see that Stranger Things clearly above the rest of the previous race. So potentially if the 14 and 11 from the second row are a bit sharper than the rest of the field on paper, then they could potentially whiz around and take this. Forget Dragoness went round in that final the week before.

0: before. Prior to that was pretty good when being promoted ahead of Caught the Eye. Awkward draw to work with. Does have a few manners issues, but clearly there is a bit of a motor. Does wear a lot of gear. But if you're willing to look past that, $11 each way for a horse, we know who can do it. And number three might have the draw to use if Mark Harrell can be positive with Super Fast. All it really has to do is just get to the markers and wait for Jenny Gump, who's going to fly off. So if it can just show a bit of early toe and get down to the markers, you can almost guarantee Jenny Gump is going to fly off the second row, the edge of the front row, and that's going to be an opportunity for Atula and Raka Diamonds to try and get a nice enough drag forward into the race. There is a pattern there that can see Atula very competitive. Someone's had 1,000 on at 750. I thought that was a very good price into 480 off its win. Clearly, she was very gritty last week. I think the 14-11, clearly the two best. There's a good map there for the three if it's quick off the gate at the start, and 15's better than the price probably would indicate. About to load, well, not load forward, but about to come forward behind the gate. This is the seventh. First leg of your King's Birthday Quaddy about to get underway here at Ascot Park. We've got Honeycomb with Super Fast, Bit of Time, Tasha's Bad Girl, Jenny Gump with Matai Lizzie, It's All About the Money, Atula, Raka Diamonds, Raven Shard with Mama's Crunch, Treasure Chest, Katie Shadow, and Dragoness. Should be a few moves on here over the 1700. Big field of 14, capacity field behind the mobile for the next. Favorite Mama's Crunch, 420 market mover, Atula, 460, $6, Honeycomb, 750, Jenny Gump, usually a very good beginner. Up behind the EH Ball ATM they work, Dragoness, a few lengths off them, heading towards its unruly position, getting on the outer rein. Two favourites on the second row. Can they defy what's been mostly the pattern of the day to be right up front? They make a very good line, except for Dragoness, who's three lengths behind them. Green lights up. They're off and racing. It's All About the Money coming out okay, but off the inside, Honeycomb booting forward with Matai, Lizzie, and Jenny Gump rolling forward. Then Tasha's Bad Girl, Super Fast, Not Quick. Down on the inside, Treasure Chest settling in behind them. Katie Shadow, then Mama's Crunch, three deep. Down on the mark is Dragoness, Raven Shard, Raka Diamonds, deep two lengths away, Atula. And the last one is Better Time. The leader is Honeycomb, who showed the most speed. Treasure Chest on its back, second part. Marked out Matai Lizzie and Jenny Gump caught three wide. Three back the inside, Katie Shadow. Then came Super Fast, who's one out and one back. From Tasha's Bad Girl, It's All About the Money, three wide. Then came Dragoness, Better Time, Mama's Crunch in the back four. Two lengths away, Raven Shard, Atula, and Raka Diamonds at the judge around to go. Honeycomb with Jenny Gump in the trail third. Treasure Chest up three wide, It's All About the Money's worked hard. 1-1, Matai Lizzie up three wide, Tasha's Bad Girl, then Katie Shadow. Next is Super Fast between runners from Dragoness, Better Time, Mama's Crunch on the three wide train. Next is Raka Diamonds, Raven Shard, and Atula is last. 800 to go, and there's 10 lengths over the field. Honeycomb by a length and a quarter. Parked out, It's All About the Money. Treasure Chest awaits the ILT Ascot Park Hotel, Murray Brown Lane. Out three deep, Tasha's Bad Girl around Jenny Gump. Down on the inside, Katie Shadow. Dragoness gets a good drag forward, three wide around Matai Lizzie, then Better Time. Three out and three back, the favorite, Mama's Crunch. Then came Super Fast from Raven Shard, Raka Diamonds, and Atula will have to pass every horse. It's Honeycomb looking to go all of the way. A length over, It's All About the Money. Three wide, Tasha's Bad Girl, Treasure Chest travels well in the trail. Then Jenny Gump, Katie Shadow, Dragoness up four deep. On its back, Mama's Crunch, then Better Time, Matai Lizzie, Raka Diamonds, Super Fast, Raven Shard, and Atula. 200 to go. It's Honeycomb from Treasure Chest, and It's All About the Money. Then came Dragoness. Mama's Crunch sees daylight. Honeycomb, 100 to go from Treasure Chest. Mama's Crunch warming up, is storming home now. Mama's Crunch up to Honeycomb, and Mama's Crunch won it. Beat Honeycomb, Treasure Chest, fourth Better Time, then Dragoness, Katie Shadow. Next, Raka Diamond, Super Fast, Raven Shadow. From Matai Lizzie, Atula, It's All About the Money, Jenny Gump, Tasha's Bad Girl. Number 11, Mama's Crunch, was pretty much three wide, three back. Most of the run had to come four and five wide, and has putting a dominant display down the outside to win. 11, Mama's Crunch grabs two Honeycomb and nine Treasure Chest. They had every chance running one and two through most of it, and fourth will be number eight, Better Time. 11, 2, 9 and 8, good drive and timed well. Mama's Crunch gets the business done. That'll be win number two at start number 10 for Mama's Crunch. That is two wins in her last four starts. Congrats to the Stonewall Stud team and junior driver Nikita Burton getting the victory there. Race 8, Diamond Creek Farm, Southern Bred, Southern Red, Silk Road Series, Mobile Trot. My bet of the day is number 10, More Moonlight, who will run at 3:27 p.m.
1: In the end, a pretty good win from Mama's Crunch, and was right in this market, and you can see why in the end too. Really good performance to take that one out, the seventh of the program, in the hands of Nikita Burton for the Telfers. We're off to Addington for our next to go, and this is the next heat of the Parley's Kitchen on Instagram Sprint, the third heat of the series, a Class 1 series. Over the 295 metres, your favourite here is very short. That is Something Bold, who's won 5 of 36 so far for the Vahi Wiley Kennel. Second favourite is at $5. That's Opawa Burstall. Just the one win from 29 starts. And of the others, Queen Luna's at $10. 14s for Araminta. Just a market dominated here by Something Bold, whose recent form's been okay. Was fifth in a Class 1 final a couple of starts back, but you know, maybe a little bit of a trickier heat here as we get to you, Mark Cookson, but geez, there's real confidence around our favourite, isn't there?
2: Well, seemingly he's going to take benefit from going to sprinting. This will be his first sprint. He's had 36 starts, and all of them have been over the middle distance, Something Bold. 32 of those starts at Addington. Most of the wins have been here as well. So maybe with the step back to sprinting, punters are thinking that the Dave Fahey and Katie Wiley trained former middle distance greyhound will enjoy the much shorter trip from the outside trap. Has had a win from box 7, two placings from box 8 over the middle distance. So in the camp of Something Bold, maybe the shorter trip will be an assist for her today. To beat the three, Araminta, who's at a longer price, has had a couple of placings, one since stepping into seat one behind Sprint Sweet Delia. That was two starts ago, went to Ascot Park last week. Back here to Addington, is placed in 3 of 5 here. Araminta, cozy draw. 5, Homebush Warden, in for third. It's another one at a price. Homebush Warden, who has had a run at Ascot Park behind Calling My Jets last week and looking for some improvement, could come here. Johnny McInerney's had a winner from 5 in that previous race, beating the favourite.

0: winds and has been running over something bold in this. It's the first leg of the quaddy, so you may want to anchor this dog, but in the second leg, we've got another shorty for the Fahey Wiley team sprinting up, Tempo Tablet, who's had two sprint runs for two sprint wins. So maybe Fahey Wiley first two legs of this King's Birthday quaddy and go short in those. Maybe go wider in the third leg. Like in the early quaddy, we had a double figure odds winner in the third leg of the early. Most will be in single figures there. In fact, they all were priced up in single figures in the third leg. So that'll be a spread leg. And then Opawa Swans looking for three in a row in the final leg of that one comes up against Hot Peach. So maybe those two dogs in race number 12 spread in the third leg, and maybe these couple of Fahey Wiley dogs, according to the market, in the first two legs of the quaddy. Runners moving behind the boxes for the first leg of the quaddy. Parlay's Kitchen on Instagram Sprint Series, heat number 3. Something Bold moves to sprinting at start number 37. We'll jump from box number 8. 155 into 135 will come up in the second line. First line with Araminta, Homebush Warden, Homebush Husk. Second line, Nerissa Jewel, Opawa Burstall, Queen Luna, and the race favourite, Something Bold. First line comes forward, and the second line moves in. Good luck if you're taking a quaddy on a King's Birthday Monday. Green light's on, and they're all set. Favourite draws the outside, in the pink, ready, set, racing. Good beginning from Homebush Husk in a pretty even line with Queen Luna, and on the inside, Homebush Warden, and trying to boot through as Araminta. Midfield for Opawa Burstall, race favourite midfield, Something Bold. Towards the back with Homebush Warden, last is Homebush Husk. They swing. It's Opawa Burstall who hits the front from Araminta and Nerissa Jewel. Opawa Burstall wins it from Araminta. Third across was Nerissa Jewel. They're followed next by Something Bold and Queen Luna, and towards the back end of the field, we had Homebush Husk and Homebush Warden towards the tail of the field. Opawa Burstall wasn't the best beginner, but had to pick a path through and has done so. Got around Araminta on the home straight and continues its run. Opawa Burstall wins it. Three Araminta second, two Nerissa Jewel gets third ahead of six Queen Luna, and then the race favourite, eight Something Bold, has missed a top four. It'll run fifth. 4.32 and 6, 3.25 lengths by 1 length by 1.5 lengths in a time of 17 and 33. First split 5.84, run home 11.49 for that 17 and 33. It wasn't the best beginner, but picked the path through. Opawa Burstall, the dog by Aussie Infrared, out of Opawa Chrissy, raced by Opawa Racing Limited. And that's another win today for Robin Wales out of Christchurch to win the first leg of the quaddy. It was the only other runner, I think, in single figures as they were boxing away for race number 9, and has delivered in the first quaddy leg. Heat number 4 of the Parlay's Kitchen on Instagram series. We'll have that one for you. First of a treble, 3.19.
1: Good stuff. Thanks for that, Mark. And yep, second favourite home, Opawa Burstall. Just the second win in 30 starts here this afternoon, but does it in good style in that, the third of our Parlay's Kitchen on Instagram sprint heats. The fourth will be our next to go from Addington, but right now we've got a short break before we head you off to Thangle.

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1: Chucking another bet on you. 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What? Huh? Wait, where'd he go? Oh, he's having the night off. Legend.
2: R18, bet responsibly.

0: Okay, just an update again on Te Aroha. High winds there causing the abandonment of that meeting. The running rail collapsing under the just the pressure from that wind. That was why we do not have any Te Aroha here. The remaining races on trackside today. So in the meantime, we're getting you back to Thangool for our Australian racing coming through from Queensland today. And we've got a hot favourite here in our second. That is Moochie Starlight, who's at 165. Fresh up today for jockey Warwick Sadley and trainer John Wigginton. He's had 12 starts so far and 6 times run second placings. Last start was a 4th placing at Rockhampton on the 8th of January, but has been to the trials twice at Rockhampton and won them both. So looks to be a leading chance here, resuming today. Let's get you on track for the second.
1: Punters only want 3 horses here, the first 3 in the market there, and then the rest are all at doubles. So 9 embezzles, 13 into 11, back out to $12, then $19 about the 5, which is the solicitor, and $51 then the rest, which is a triple jab. So Moochie Starlight looking to break through at start number 13 today. What a way to do it, over 800 at Thangool as $1.60 or $1.65 favourite now, Chargy.
2: Yeah, look, hopefully jumps and runs. Oh, I was interested that he had 2 trials over the 1,000 at Rockhampton, and Johnny Wigginton's elected to come here for an 800. So he's obviously looking for a kill first up to get the confidence up for his preparation, the son of All Too Hard. So, look, he'll be right there. I think embezzles will be there too, generally show speed. So that's the map I read. I'm looking for a few others that'll be there. My boy Lollipop will probably be there, you'd think. And yeah, Gunny Gunfighter showing that good speed, so I'd expect him to be there. I don't think any will be loafing here, that's for sure. They'll jump, they'll burn over the 800 metres, but the draws do definitely favour Moochie Starlight over the Taylor pair, that's for sure. So he'd expect Sadley to try and bounce him out, get him into his gears. He has missed it a couple of times. I think the last start, Rockhampton, he was bumped at the start and things went wrong. It similar happened at Mackay first up last time in. So he doesn't want any trouble out of the gates, Moochie Starlight, because as we know, over the 800 metres, if they strike trouble early, it is curtains trying to pick up the ground and say, just burn. They do not stop, do they? It's almost quarter horse racing over 800 metres. But favourite, $1.65, Moochie Starlight. Gunny Gunfighter there around the 390, but nothing happening with the 10 Inspirational Lass to 550. That's about the ball game, really. Even the money's, or the nibbles of money's dried up for embezzles as well. That's not really there anymore. So $1.75, they're just being a bit generous at the boys at tab. Although there was a wind in there for Inspirational Lass, wasn't it? 550 into 480. So maybe the late money might come.

0: Lass at $4.80. Okay, still quite a few of these runners to link up. Plenty of runners out of line. Gem Maker still back behind them. Moochie Starlight about to be led up. Dubious Babe, My Boy Lollipop. Gunny Gunfighter, Inspirational Lass. Okay, Moochie Starlight has moved in over there now. The Solicitor, he's drawn deep on the track, the Solicitor. Triple Jab still back behind the gates in the company of the Clerk of the Course. This race over the 800 metres. Only the one turn to negotiate, that's the home turn. They'll go nice and quick. Field steadily taking shape over there. Still a couple of runners to come forward, namely Inspirational Lass, Gunny Gunfighter, Dubious Babe, along with the Solicitor. The field of nine here for the maiden plate. This race for Ray White Billawheeler. Sponsors over many years. Gunny Gunfighter now moves in. Inspirational Lass links up. Those two runners from the Clint Taylor stable, stablemates of the first winner this afternoon, Shiny Love. The Solicitor now goes forward. Looks like Dubious Babe will be one of the last runners to link up. Our favourite, Moochie Starlight, jumping out of gate number two. Embezzle's drawn the inside gate there. My Boy Lollipop is up to the mark. Gunny Gunfighter and Inspirational Lass stand up well. Dubious Babe now moves forward. The Solicitor just backed out of line there. He's being led forward. He will complete the lineup and will be ready to go. Starter is around on his platform. Just waiting on the Solicitor. He is giving trouble. The rest of the field all stand up well. He's just about in. He's in this time now, the Solicitor. The light is switched on. We're ready to go. Moochie Starlight marks time, ready, racing. The Solicitor began speedily out wide, going forward, My Boy Lollipop. Up there, Inspirational Lass from Gunny Gunfighter. Moochie Starlight, this favourite, will settle midfield from Embezzles, Dubious Babe, Triple Jab, Gem Maker, three off at the tail. The Solicitor, he came across onto the fence and leads by a length. Moochie Starlight goes up to challenge. Embezzles is third, just behind them from Gunny Gunfighter. They're followed then by My Boy Lollipop, Inspirational Lass. Moochie Starlight presents on the outside. He raced up and grabbed the front. The Solicitor under pressure. Gunny Gunfighter coming through in the centre. Moochie Starlight in front. Gunny Gunfighter trying hard, but Moochie Starlight too strong. Moochie Starlight scores from the Solicitor and Gunny Gunfighter. Then Embezzles from Triple Jab, Inspirational Lass, My Boy Lollipop, Gem Maker. Last runner to get home was Dubious Babe.
1: Oh, the draw won him the race, didn't it? Moochie Starlight under Warwick Saddle. He was able to burn through, get underneath him and go on with the job. Two Moochie Starlight. Well done to Johnny Wigington, Warwick Saddle. Five, the Solicitor, raced a little bit erratically, but stuck on well to run second. One Gunny Gunfighter got home well to run third, and the nine Embezzles up there ran fourth, battled to the line okay. But 2, 5, 1, and 9 will be your number. Shani, back to you in the studio.
2: And then Moochie Starlight breaks through for that maiden win as $1.50 favourite. 2, 5, 1, and 9 as they cross there at Thangool. We were looking at taking a Greyhound race. I think that might have gone to Trackside 2 from Shepparton. For us, that means we'll be able to give you

0: ample lead up into our next to go from Addington. And this is our 10th of the card, 5 minutes away from a star, 108. Wow, this is crazy short. Tempo Tablet, who's had 10 starts, 3 wins, 4 minor placings, wins in 3 of the last 4, including a win here at Addington, 2 starts back in Class 1 company, scored by 7.5, and that went down to McCargill and stayed in the same grade and scored by 4.75, and now stays in the same grade again. Jeez, beautifully placed. And with that Fahey Wiley touch as well, to have this greyhound, geez, near unbeatable here according to the market. Impressive Shock has won 10 of 112. Flamebush Rory's won 1 of 12, placed in a further 5, was second here in a maiden qualifier a couple of starts back, and went okay in that one. But this is all about Tempo Tablet, who is now up to Class 2 but gets into this Class 1 qualifier, and if he does qualify for the final, he'll again get another Class 1, so he could easily win 4 Class 1s in a row should things go his way. And Mark Cookson, as we get to you, ahead of this fourth heat of the Parlay's Kitchen on Instagram Sprint, you wouldn't find a better placed greyhound, would you, rather than Tempo Tablet here?
1: Well, you're getting really short, Aiden, and the thing about Tempo

first sprint. It had been better over the middle distance or only had experience there. Well, Tempo Tablets 2 from 2 over the sprint journey, including that C1 two starts ago, and then went to Ascot Park and winning by 4 3/4. And that was after winning by 7.5 in the last run here. And 17.12 PB over the sprint journeys, and has gone well around the horseshoes at Ascot Park out there with Mark Lynn for the stirrup. So it's looking near on unbeatable and almost unbackable. 130 into 107, so many will have gone skinny in that quaddie. Hopefully he may have gone just a wee bit wider and had the second favourite in the first leg of the quaddie to get through there with Opawa Burstall. And Tempo Tablets looking the one here. Impressive Shock, number 6. Start number 113, second at Ascot Park 2 starts ago, and was 4th last week there behind Another Love. Back here to Addington for the 57th time. Has had 6 of its 10 wins over the sprinting journey, and those efforts at Ascot Park have been over the much longer 457 metres. So, Impressive Shock, one for your trifectas and first fours here, or they're all in double figures. Tempo Tablets stymieing the betting in this. 7, Homebush Rory, who was a winner 3 back, breaking maidens at Ascot Park, and is up to C1 here. Had 2 efforts in a maiden series here at Addington subsequent to that maiden victory. Homebush Rory out of box 7's been had its maiden win from there in the black at Ascot Park. And 5, Christian Jewel, Craig Robertson, Ange Washington. Angela's had a win as a trainer earlier on today. And Christian Jewel here for Craig. He's had a win or two with Verstappen Jewel. And the son of Orson Allen here out of Siddiqui Bale has been going well in the C1s. 2 starts ago was just over 2 lengths from the winner from box 7 into a familiar box 5. Has had 5 runs from there, has been a winner from there, but 4 unplaced runs. Christian Jewel, 3, 6, 7, and 5, but it's clearly Tempo Tablet here in the first leg of the treble. And the wins have certainly been spaced around here at Addington Raceway so far today. We've had Alison Lee with a win. Matt Roberts has had a win. Robin Wales. So too, Johnny McInerney has been into the winners as well. As mentioned, Angela Washington has been a winning trainer as well. And they've all had about 1 apiece on the program. Lisa Waratini winning race number 5 on the card. Michael Dempsey with Sugar Rose was really good, and that one was backed into favourite in race number 6 of the day. And we're up to race number 10, just over 30 seconds away, and this will be our shortest priced favourite of the day. In fact, Robin Wales has trained a Quinella so far, a double so far on today's programme. So he's been the standout so far, with the rest of the wins shared around. And the short price favourite here is trained by Dave Fahey and Katie Wiley in the 4th heat of the Parlay's Kitchen on Instagram sprint. Opened up at $1.30 Tempo Tablet into $1.08 double figure odds about the rest. And we'll be lining up with the odds in the first leg of a TAB treble. Christchurch Greyhounds here on King's Birthday Monday. Pretty mild conditions to start off June after a very mild April. So up they come. Tempo Tablet, Christian Jewel, Homebush Rory, second line, Homebush Molly, Olive Tree, Impressive Shock, and Kylie Baxter. Green lights on. 4th heat of the Parlay's Kitchen on Instagram. Favourite draws box 3. Ready? Racing. Good beginning from Impressive Shock, so too Homebush Molly, and Tempo Tablets now bursting towards the lead, followed by Homebush Rory around the outside, Kylie Baxter, Christian Jewel in between runners, towards the back Impressive Shock and Olive Tree, but swinging the bend, it's all Tempo Tablet. It's a one dog affair. Tempo Tablet down to the line's going to win it from Christian Jewel and Homebush Rory, then Kylie Baxter, Impressive Shock, Homebush Molly towards the back, and Olive Tree last. Was an even line out pretty much, but then Tempo Tablet got into his work, and he's made it 3 from 3 in the sprints, trained by Dave Fahey and Katie Wiley over Christian Jewel, Homebush Roxy, and Kylie Baxter. Good thing of the day, gets home an anchor in many quaddies at the short quote. Delivers really nicely by 7.5 lengths, by 0.5 length, by 1.5 lengths. Is making all of these runs in C1 count, and is onwards to the final off the back
of that run. 17.06 the time, so a new PB, first

0: section 581, the run home 11.25, 7.5 by a half by 1.5 and 17.06. Pretty impressive. Son of Zambora, Brocky out of Pretty Busy, raced by Dave and Jean Fahey, trained by Dave Fahey and Katie Wiley at Balcairn, and Mark Lynn brings him back. And delivers in the 10th. We look forward to the 5th heat, race number 11, which is underway at 3.36.
1: Yeah, really impressive. That's a super effort from Tempo Tablet, but as we said, pre-race, beautifully placed here today. And win four at start 11, goes through to that Parlay's Kitchen on Instagram final, which will be another class one. And he's won three class ones already now, so he's got to be hard to beat in the final as well after that. We're going to take a short break. Don't forget about the racing on Trackside 2, Corowa Globe Derby. We'll be at Invercargill when we return.

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0: In Pickargill and a trot of the action in our next. This one is the Diamond Creek Farm SBSR Silk Road Series Mobile Trot. And over this 2,200 metres, where More Moonlight is a favourite. Currently at 270. And we'll start on the second line for Craig Ferguson and trainer Kirsten Green. Three wins from 12 starts so far. Was fourth at Winton last time out. And only beaten 5 1/4 lengths on that occasion, so the overall form line has been pretty good. Second favourite here is Joni Baby, who went back to back at Winton and here at Invercargill two starts back after leading up that day for Mark Hurrell. Madison Kyle does the driving today. They'd run fourth and behind Imperious Girl last time out. The other one riding contention here is the other one on the second line. That's Pyramid Rose from the inside of the second line for Matthew Williamson. Was a winner at Winton a couple of starts back and second there last time out in the Imperial School race. So beat home a few of these, including Joni Baby in that race too. Tillaberry, another one further back in the same race. Okay, to you, Dan Fogarty, 2.5 minutes away from a start. What were you thinking here?
1: You're very keen on Moonlight. It's number 10, best bet of the day. If you got the 4.6, I think you'd be pretty happy with yourself. That was on offer a few hours ago, 260 now. The big eight is this horse gets back to the mobile. Can just find it a wee bit tricky sometimes finding its feet in the early stages. And when it's been off the handicaps, it's got back in its runs. And it can become very hard to make up that ground on those off the front. Today off the mobile, whilst on the second row, I don't think it's going to make a huge drama in this smallish field. Well, there's not a great deal of speed in front of it. It'll just ease out, avoid any of the slow runners in front of it, ease around the field, and you'd imagine is going to be awfully hard to beat here. It worked out well. The report on track is that the horse is training really well and is very happy and healthy in itself. And up to the mobile today, huge ticks in her column. So 10 more Moonlight, the bet of the day. She's won 3 of her 12 starts and she's been in the money half her 12 career starts, so looking forward to seeing how she goes today. 7 Harriet's Moment, huge respect around the field. Williamson Factor hasn't missed the placings in the last couple of months. The form around He Ain't Fake and has to stack up a second to that horse's very good form. We saw how well it won at Addington. It's a bit of a winning machine when it's got its mind on the job. He Ain't Fake and Pyramid, this runner here, Harriet's Moment, hasn't been all that far off Ed and was a good winner at Ashburton up the road, a fair way up the road in a similar grade to this last start. So she's right in this. Perhaps the wider draw means she's going to have to push forward in the early stages. 6 Joni Baby went back to back. She can show early gate speed. There's not a great deal of speed under them, drawn on the inside. As you can see, most of those 200, 300 are one shot. So imagine Madison Kyle will push the button early on Joni Baby. For any form behind Imperious Girl is going to stack up fairly tidy now. She can push the button here, Joni Baby. She's going to be a real chance. So I thought the 10 was the clear winning bit of the day. And then the 7 and the 6, I don't mind them if you're playing same race multis around 3rd and 4th. And then respect around the 9, Pyramid Rose. Its form looks pretty good as well as of late. And of course, around 2nd to Imperious Girl, just in behind Moonlight Angel here, directly off the inside. Could prove a wee bit tricky, but I'm sure Matthew Williamson can work it all out. But more Moonlight, team are happy, onto the mobile, hard to beat. Up behind the gate they come, race 8, opening a late treble, Diamond Creek Farm, Southern Bred, Silk Road, Mobile Trot. How good has this series proved to be around the country? It makes some very competitive heats, and then you get these rating bracketed horses get to compete for a good stake when they get to their finals. And the favourite here is More Moonlight at 250, ahead of Joni Baby at 360. Tillaberry is in a gallop. They're off. Tillaberry continues to gallop, is going to take very little part in this, and Joni Baby flies out from barrier 6 and is going to go forward and around Moonlight Angel off the pole and is going to take the lead. Moonlight Angel is now in a gallop through the first furlong. Next is MC Squid. Harriet's Moment had to take evasive action out deeper than fishing. A couple of lengths away, La Dama, then came More Moonlight to its outside, pushing forward is Lil Whip. Then came Pyramid Rose and the Gallop, Moonlight Angel, and Tilbury. They're right out the back door. So down the back, Joni Baby had on by Harriet's Moment. And Harriet's Moment trots onto the top at the end of the back section. Into third, MC Squared, then Fishing from Lil Whip, progressing around La Dama. Two lengths away, More Moonlight than Pyramid Rose, and too far away, Tilbury and Moonlight Angel. So we're down to 8 winning chances, and the leader is Harriet's Moment by a length and a half over Joni Baby in the trail, then MC Squared. One off the mark is progressing Lil Whip. On the mark is Fishing. 1-1 La Dama. Two lengths away, More Moonlight in the running line. And at the back of the field is Pyramid Rose. Into the straight they work. 1,200 to go in the Southern Bred Silk Road Series. It is Harriet's Moment making play by a length and a half over Lil Whip. Here's the favorite. And More Moonlight is striding up outside of Harriet's Moment and is going to take the lead around to go. So it is More Moonlight from Harriet's Moment. Three back the inside, Joni Baby. One off the mark is parked out, Lil Whip. Then came MC Squared, La Dama, Pyramid Rose. And Fishing is the last of the main division. 8:50 to go. More Moonlight, the leader by a length and a half. Harriet's Moment will await the ILT. Ascot Park Hotel, Murray Brown passing lane, progressing to its outer. Lil Whip now second. 1-1 La Dama, then Joni Baby, Pyramid Rose, MC Squared, and Fishing 4 lengths away. Down the back, it is More Moonlight in front with 700 to go. By length and a quarter over its stalemate, Lil Whip facing the breeze. Harriet's Moment awaits the lane. Then came La Dama, Joni Baby, MC Squared, and Pyramid Rose. These are the winning chances. More Moonlight by a length and a quarter over Lil Whip. Then Harriet's Moment, La Dama, Joni Baby, Pyramid Rose, and MC Squared inside the 400, and More Moonlight's going well. Leads by 2, then Lil Whip giving a wee bit of ground. Harriet's Moment, La Dama, Joni Baby, Pyramid Rose, and MC Squared around the corner. More Moonlight, kick clear by 3, 200 to go. Then Harriet's Moment, Lil Whip, La Dama, and Joni Baby. It's More Moonlight running on late, La Dama. More Moonlight though by 3 or 4. More Moonlight doing enough and is going to win it. More Moonlight wins, but home La Dama. Joni Baby once clear ran third, then Pyramid Rose, Harriet's Moment, Lil Whip, MC Squared, and a long way back to the mistake makers, Tilbury Fishing and Moonlight Angel. More Moonlight confident drive there, Craig Ferguson. Sat back the first half, then launched around with a round to go. Took the front, kicked clear and won it pretty convincingly. 10 beats 5, 6 and 9. 10, 5, 6 and 9. More Moonlight too good there, Craig Ferguson driving for trainer Kirsten Green out of Tisbury. And the Tom Kilkelly colours, of course, Tom had a winner at the Wingatui Gallops yesterday. He shared in the ownership of Tralee Bay, who won at Wingatui yesterday. So that's been a pretty successful King's Birthday weekend for Tom Kilkelly. We'll have race 9, the Southport New Zealand Limited Bluff Cup, at 4:01, where they'll race for the Oysters.
0: Thanks for that, Dan. Yes, nice win. This one was over a fair way from home, wasn't it? More Moonlight, Craig Ferguson gets home and does it really nicely there in our 8th. Yeah, we'll get you back for that Southport Bluff Cup very shortly. 4 minutes away from Addington. That'll be after the break here on Trackside 1.

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0: Greyhounds up next here on Trackside One on your King's Birthday Monday, under 3 minutes away from a start here in race 11. And this is our fifth of six heats of the Parlay's Kitchen on Instagram Sprint Class One over the 295 metres and a little bit more open. We've seen hot favourites in the previous couple. Opawa Sponge is at 225 and heads betting over Homebush Murphy at $4, $6 no match, $7.50 for Rowdy Jewel. 2 minutes away from the start, Opawa Sponge, a winner of 1 of 10, 4 minor placings, was second in a maiden qualifier, actually it was a maiden final, going back two starts, and the win came 3 starts back. Okay, Mark Cookson, how'd you see it?
1: I was keen on Rowdy Jewel here to come in with this. Opened up at $7 on fixed odds. It's out to $7.50. Maybe an each way play on her, the way that she's been going. She has been a winner from box number 7 in the past. She's picked up a couple of other wins from box number... Oh no, she's had a place getter from box 7. Been a winner from box number 6 and box 5, Rowdy Jewel. So the... If it's been good and not far off a placing last time in that Sweet Delia race, a bit of form coming from that, and was a winner 3 starts ago in a C1 here at Addington from a similar box draw. So Craig Roberts looking for another win today, and it's now to $6, so it's in a point. Opawa Sponge, Robin Wales is looking for 3 wins today. Winning a maiden qualifier 3 starts back, was second in the final, and then was in a strong race a week ago. Here from box number 4, was 8.5 lengths away, it was last, but drops into this and has the cosy inside box draw and has been a winner from there, Opawa Sponge, in that run 3 starts back over Homebush Rory. So form stacking up. 5 Homebush Murphy, who is ultra consistent in this grade, behind Rowdy Jewel in that race 3 starts ago and has had 2 placings since. In box number 5 today, on that recent form line, have to be included in your trifectas and first fours. And Homebush Lass, recent downgraded to C1, having its 3rd run back in C1, is another one

0: to maybe include for your first fours around this third leg of the quaddie. Impressive in the previous tempo tablet, scoring at pretty minuscule odds, but deservedly so. Greyhounds in behind the boxes. First leg of a double. The fifth heat of the Parlay's Kitchen on Instagram's C1 series. Race favourite Opawa Sponge as Robin Wales looks for three wins on today's program. Trained the two winners so far across the 10 events we've had here. Decent bet on Opawa Sponge. Towards more its opening quote, it's now $2.25 and will box away as part of the second line for race 11. And the green light's on. Through to the control tower for race number 11. Second last today. Ready? And racing, jumping well, Homebush Lass from the outside, no match, and booting through on the inside, Opawa Sponge, Homebush Murphy's through the middle. Then in behind is Rowdy Jewel, and trying to get through is Homebush Walden, and towards the back end of the field is Homebush Bentley. As they corner for home, it's no match who hits the front from Homebush Lass. It is down to the line, no match who will win it from Homebush Lass. Third across was Rowdy Jewel, followed by Homebush Walden and Homebush Bentley. Towards the back, Opawa Sponge, favourites run second last, and Homebush Murphy was last. No match for Gary Cleave. Outside box draw and delivers here. First win from the outside box draw, 10th win all up at start number 131. Maybe a bit of the forgotten dog, had it in for fifth, but has got home here really nicely to score from Homebush Lass. Rowdy Jewel's got into third. Fixed odds, you'll get a dividend on top three. And four, Homebush Walden fourth. 4.5 lengths, the winning margin. 4.5 by 1.75 by a half length. 17.28 the winning time. First section 5.78, run home 11.50 for a 17.28 winning time. So it was to the outside traps we look for the son of Mipunga Blazer out of Classy, which raced by Gaylene Turnwald and Gary Cleave, trained by Gary Cleave out of Rangiora, to deliver over the seven. Homebush Lass, another consistent placing for her. Six, Rowdy Jewel has got into third, and fourth, number four, Homebush Walden, the favourite. Opawa Sponge did jump with them, was about second towards that first bend, but was shunted through there into that first bend towards the back and just drifted back through the field and was last on the turn there. So no luck for favourite backers in the third leg of the quaddie. Looked at open race with all of the runners priced in single figures on paper, and no match opened up at $7 and scores in the quaddie third leg. Last race today is the Parlay's Kitchen on Instagram Sprint Series Heat number 6. 3.54 is our last.
1: Saf, back with you to lead into that one too, Mark. Nice win though from the Greyhound here in our pink rug, which was no match. There is a marker for the last. Opawa Swan at 195, heads betting over 6, Hot Peach at 260. 15 minutes away from a start in the final event of 12 there this afternoon. For us here on Trackside 1, we're off to Thangool for the third coming through from our Queensland venue. Not much between, in fact, nothing between these top two in betting, Defiant Boom and Upstart Legend. Upstart Legend has won 6 of 40, including 2 of the last 4, both of those at Mackay. First, have a look at this track at Thangool. Same for Defiant Boom, who's won 2 of 11, placed in a further 3, was 4th at Toowoomba last time out after settling outside the leader. New Zealand interest here from a breeding point of view with the 3, which is Raitihi. 6-year-old gelding, Savabeel of the O'Reilly Mare Lego for Waikato Stud. And Lockie Mantleman doing the training for jockey Paul Hamlin. This is obviously a high weight event with 69 to carry here, Raitihi. And was successful last time out, I think, where was that? At Gord. Gordonvale. Okay, so these are a few remote types of venues, Gordonvale and Thangool. Shouldn't be too far from getting to our team there at Thangool over the 800 metres. In fact, they're with us now. So let's get you there for the third.
2: This is over the flying 800 metres. Have a look at the weights of some of these horses. One, the Driller from the Lockie Manserman stable at Mackay. Jacqueline Dooley to ride gate two takes four off. Still carries 65.5 kilos. Nine-year-old resuming. This is going to be way too slick for him, you'd think. Treat it probably as a trial. Two is Cochrane from the Lockie Manserman stable at Mackay. Tommy Order ride gate four takes 1.5 off down to 67.5 kilos. He resumes. No public trials. He can run a cheeky race fresh. He's a hard horse to catch, even though he's won 11 races. Three is Ratihi from the Lockie Manserman stable. Paul Hamblin to ride gate seven, 69 kilos for the son of Sava Bill. He's won two from four this time in. He won the Battle of the Bush Heat up at Gordonvale last start. If he can handle the weight, he's probably sharp enough to run a good 800 here. Four is Defiant Boom from the Dale Grove stable at Toowoomba. Les Tilly to ride gate five, 65.5 kilos. Good to see Bubba back in the saddle after an injury layoff. Didn't fire much first up at Toowoomba over the 870, but does carry good form into a race like this and looks in good order. Five is Upstart Legend from the Lockie Manserman stable. Emma Simser to ride from gate three takes three off down to 62 kilos. She's a mare in good form. She's won a couple of solid races at Mackay recently over 1200. Another one just needing to be a little bit sharp for the 800, and she's a little stirred up. Six is Maravillis from the Lockie Manserman stable. Adam Sewell to ride gate six, 59 kilos. Winkers off again. Nasal strip off the first time. First up, a son of Justify. He's only a class one horse up against a bit more opposition today. I think he'll need it easier. And the seven to round them out is Tipsy Tiger from the Glenda Bell stable at Emerald. Amy Meisner to ride gate one. She'll take two off down to 56.5 kilos. She's well weighted compared to some of the this mare. But look, she has only won two. She comes here fresh. She's got a very good fresh record and she's got the advantage of gate one. Well, this will be a jump and run affair here. Defiant Boom, the four, has been well back. 370 into 270 now, so it might be the Bubba Tilly factor. Five Upstart Legend, $3. Rock solid at that. Then the seven Tipsy Tiger for Glenda Bell, $3 out to 320. They're the only three they want for race three at Thangool. It's a benchmark 60 over 800 metres. I've gone with the less weight, 7, 4, 5, and 2. The 7, Tipsy Tiger. She's good fresh. She's had the two runs first up for a win and a good solid placing. She did show some strong form in southeast Queensland. She's had three runs up with Glenda Bell now, and she bolted in on debut at Twin Hills at a non-tab over 800. And then a slightly disappointing. She tipped her out for a break. Here she is fresh, and I think gate one's going to be a big, big plus. For Defiant Boom, I can see where there's money for him. He does have good southeast Queensland form too, and if Bubba Tilly can get him out rolling, he's going to be very, very hard to beat despite the 65.5 kilos. The five, Upstart Legend, I thought she was the best of the Manserman runners. 62 with the claim. Again with her, she's got to be up there and sharp enough for the 800 metres. It's got a little query, and I've thrown Cochrane in to run fourth because he can do Cochrane things. 7, 4, 5, and 2, but this has been really well backed. Four Defiant Boom, 370 into 270. Five Upstart Legends, solid on the second line, 3 to 310. And Tipsy Tiger's pretty solid too on the third line, 3 to 320. But they're all about Defiant Boom. Now it'll jump from gate five. Tipsy Tiger with the one. Upstart Legend has the three. So they're the three we're probably most interested in. You'd expect them to fight it out. Here's Darren Walker for the third at Thangool.
3: 800 metres. Defiant Boom about to come forward. Cochrane is in, our favourite, Defiant Boom. He's been very heavily backed. Two to load on the outside.

0: Avalos now moves in. Ratihi goes forward on the outside of the field. We're just about ready to go. Our favourite, Defiant Boom. He's drawn centre field. Maravalis marking time out wide, ready, racing. Defiant Boom began quickly with Ratihi. Maravalis not far away. Cochrane going forward from Upstart Legend back in behind them. It would have been Tipsy Tiger, the driller at the tail of the field. Defiant Boom is the pilot coming down the side. Leads a half in front of Cochrane, Upstart Legend. They'll follow back in behind them by Tipsy Tiger. Maravalis is well back in the field with Ratihi and the driller at the tail of the field. Defiant Boom narrowly. Cochrane throws down the gauntlet the outside. They set sail for the judge. 150 to go. Defiant Boom claimed by Cochrane. Cochrane sailed on by, broke away from them. Upstart Legend late. Cochrane in front and he scores. Cochrane first, second home in the event, Upstart Legend, third home in the event, Tipsy Tiger. They're followed by Defiant Boom, who knocked up with Ratihi towards the tail of the field was Maravalis, and the driller was one of the last to get in.
1: Oh, what about the flea? First up to Cochrane. He can do that. He can do that. Geez, not one of mine. I gave up on him a long time ago, and he's never stopped winning.
2: Good win from Cochrane. Had to be defined in the close because Upstart Legend was flying late, but numbers there, 2, 5, 7, and 4, provisionally from Thangle Race 3. We're off to Shepparton, so we are taking this one. No clash between venues. If you are tuning in, wondering where Te Aroha is today, that meeting was abandoned after high winds caused the collapse of the running rail in a couple of segments. Unfortunately, despite the valiant efforts of track staff, that meeting was abandoned after the two-year-old race. I think 5 through 9 gone. Race 13 from Shepparton sees Compare Joe at 270, ahead of 1, Cinnabar Icon at $4, Poor Cara at $6, and Bunny Bale goes into box 7, is in the stripes of 10 at 750. We're on track.
3: Yeah, anything that's coming out of the Armour Tree KC line is proving very profitable in recent runs. There's a lot of them going around that are going very nicely, and Compare Joe was a winner here over the 4.50 three starts ago. It'll go the favourite, Cinnabar Icon at 3.30, next best, second hit of Piebald last start. Ready to run, race 13. And they're away. Speed out from Cinnabar Icon is going to drive through. Trying to push through now. Compare Joe underneath it. And wider out, Poor Cara. They hit the corner. Compare Joe got through the gap. Took the lead. Took control. Cinnabar Icon, Sunny Stride and Poor Cara. They're clear on Stella Rose. And then came further back to Poor Amaran. But Compare Joe's in front. And Compare Joe won up by 2 lengths. Second Sunny Stride. Third home was Cinnabar Icon, about 6 or 7 away. Next home was Stella. And fourth home, rather, Poor Cara. Ahead of Stella Rose. Then came Poor Amaran, Bone Shaker, and Bunny Bale in the time 22 and 30. Number 2, Compare Joe, the winner. Another winner for Rodney Clark. And litter and kennel going very well at the moment. And Compare Joe gets another win on the board. 3 seconds, Sunny Stride. And Cinnabar Icons run third, number 1. Fourth, it'll be number 5. 2, 3, 1, and 5. 8.59, 13.72 on the way home. And a gallop of 22.308. The winner, Compare Joe, is by Fernando Ballard of Armour Tree KC. Rodney Clark win 4 from 12. 3 seconds, Sunny Stride. Aston Rupee, Cindy Marie, Jordan Formosa.
2: 2, 3, 1, and 5 confirmed out of Shepparton. Good win, 2 from one who was strongly back. We're off to Addington for the last after the break.
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0: Last of the day coming through from Addington, and this is the last of the six heats of the Parlay's Kitchen on Instagram Sprint Series. Favourite here again in the red. This time it's Opawa Swan, who has shortened in at 175 now, a winner of 2 of 7 with a couple of minor placings, all five sprint starts have yielded good results. Two wins, two minors, and was successful in a maiden qualifier, a maiden final last time out, scoring by 3.5 in the final, 5.75 in the heat. So does go up in grade today, if that is of any concern. There's a few in here have got decent records. Homebush Delight's a winner of 12, currently at $10. Second favourite's Hot Peach. He's had 6 starts for 3 wins and was successful in this grade last time out at Invercargill, scored by 1.75 that day. And has won 2 here at Addington. Well beaten here a couple of starts back. But overall, the form lines look pretty good, and one established up in grade. So there may be the advantages there over our $1.50 favourite now, Opawa Swan. Boy, Mark, this greyhound's really shortened up in the latter stages of betting.
1: And ran a personal best time when winning at its most recent to effort, Aidan, in the maiden final, 17.11. The dog that beat Opawa Sponge was a disappointing favourite in the previous race. So interesting to see if the form's stacking up. Opawa Sponge was well beaten there, but Opawa Swan had that dog's measure on that occasion and was a maiden qualifying winner by 5.75 lengths in preparation for that final. So 7 starts, 2 wins, 2 minors, all been here at Addington Raceway. My next best bet of the day. Best bet missing top 4, so we're hoping for something a wee bit better here with Opawa Swan and the Robin Wales team looking for 3 wins on the program. Already had a double so far, and on a day where the wins have certainly been spaced around through the trainers, the other 9 races, won by, I think, 1 trainer apiece through the race program. Robin Wales with a double and looking for a treble here. The big challenger, obviously, is Hot Peach, who has won 3 of its past 5. Most recent win was last week at Ascot Park over Homebush Quinn over the 390. Has had the other 2 wins here at Addington, including beating Telltale Tommy, who raced earlier today. That was back on the 18th of May. Hot Peach, so is a big challenger here to the favourite. 3 Little Rusty, who was 2nd to Homebush Amy and was 5th in the Telltale Tommy race on the 13th of May. And as mentioned, Telltale Tommy went on to be beaten by Hot Peach a few days later. So Little Rusty was 5th in that Ascot Park race and then was 2nd most recently from a similar box draw to what he draws today. And Beepoo Blaze, 1 for Trifecta and 1st 4s, has had 1 win, but 16 other unplaced runs. But most of those recent runs have been 4th, including 2.75 from the winner. So hasn't been far off a placing, despite the fact it says 16 unplaced runs. Some of those 4ths have really not been too far away from a top 3 at all. So just consistently just outside of a dais effort for the 8 Beepoo Blaze. Getting behind the boxes for our last event on the program, King's Birthday Monday here at the Christchurch Greyhound Racing Club, 6th heat of the Parlay's Kitchen on Instagram Sprint. Last race favourites looking for 3 on the bounce, Opawa Swan stepping up to class 1. Wales Kennel looking for 3 as the evens come forward. And the green light's on for the final time today. Race number 12, favourite draws box 5, second favourite the 6. Set and racing. Good beginning from Mitchum Roxy. So too Opawa Swan, race favourite. Hot Peach to its outside. In between runners, Homebush Delight towards the back end of the field. Beepoo Blaze. Homebush Delight's going back through the field. Then came Jumping Juliet and Little Rusty into the straight. Opawa Swan's well clear. And Opawa Swan makes it 3 in a row. Beats Hot Peach. Third across was Homebush Delight, followed by Little Rusty and Beepoo Blaze. And towards the back there, we had both Jumping Juliet's and Mitchum Roxy. They were towards the rear end of the field, along with, I think it was, Jumping Juliet's. Opawa Swan, though, has been too good in the last on the programs. Made it 3 on the bounce. Robin Wales gets 3, beating the second favourite, Hot Peach, and Homebush Delight's going to get that third. And fourth, potentially the Three Little Rusty. We'll leave it to the judge in the last on the program. But too good here, Opawa Swan. That's three on the bounce, stepping up to class one. The daughter of My Redeemer out of Our Anna has delivered in the last on the program for win three at start number eight, a time of 17.10, so just inside the PB, 17.10, 582 the first section, run home 11.28, five lengths the winning margin by four lengths, by a head the margins 5-6, four Homebush Delight third and eight Beepoo Blaze fourth, ahead of the three, so 5-6-4 and eight, the first four in the last race on the program. Raced by Opawa Racing Limited, and that's three for the day for the Wales Kennels, with the win shared around the other trainers through the remaining nine races. So good performance from our next best bet of the day to make it three wins on the bounce. And we'll easily head towards the final and look pretty good, but that winner of race number 10 on the program, Tempo Tablet, might be hard to beat as the series concludes. And that concludes King's Birthday Racing on a Monday here at the Addington Raceway. On behalf of the team that brought you the action here for the Christchurch Greyhound Racing Club, from the Trevor Wilkes commentary box, it's good afternoon, Aidan.
0: Well done today too, Mark. Really enjoyed your coverage of the Greyhounds coming through from Addington and to the broadcast team there in Christchurch. Well done as well. Nice win in the last. Opawa Swan takes that one out. We're off to Invercargill, where our next to go is the Southport NZ Bluff Cup. It's a mobile pace hero, the 2,200 metres, and looks to be a pretty competitive affair too. You can see the Songsung Blues at $3.90, Saucy Delight $4, Deceptive Lee at $4.60. So not a lot over these. Songsung Blue was second at Addington a couple of starts back. Max Hill does the driving for David Mitchell, has won 4 of 42 and has been a past winner here at Invercargill as well. From pole position, Craig Ferguson trained and driven Saucy Delight resuming today. Just the one start in Invercargill. That was back in August of last year when successful. It's won 3 of 9 all told, and first up, just hasn't really performed in that state in the past, but yeah, maybe from this draw some chance. And Deceptively was better last time out at Invercargill and running second, although hadn't been too bad at Addington in the previous start. Bluff Cup time for you, Dan Fogarty. What were you liking here?
2: I thought it was a pretty even wee race here. Aidan Nutcracker on top for my number seven. I thought if they went hard enough up front, it could definitely swoop home and run a really strong race late in the piece like it did last start when winning. You're getting $10. I think it's an each-way player, and I think as the day's progressed, you have seen a few swoopers come to the fore as well. So with a bit of drying with the sunshine, it hasn't been completely dominated by the inside, particularly the second half of the card. So don't be too worried there about Nutcracker. Ultra consistent, keeps running well, and was very good when beating Palladium, zipping home in 57-1. Prior to that, had been good behind Chicago Sky. As we know, that horse ran third in the Group 1 Oaks last year. So whilst it'll probably just take a sit back, look for it to work home late, and looking to give Amber Hoffman another win after success yesterday at the Wingatui Gallop. So $10, that'll do me. 8 Rock Band, of course, won the Waimate Cup in October of last year, second up today. The handicap probably was a huge hindrance this time around. Can get forward and be positive from out wide. We've already seen a sit back and fly home win by Mama's Crunch from the same stable a little bit earlier. Probably a bit over the odds Rock Band. You look at its strike rate, if you just forgive its Christmas races when it went to the Westport Cup and those sort of races over Christmas, didn't really have a lot of joy, particularly when handicapped. His runs before that, very good. He's won 7 of 27. He can be a wee bit hit or miss, but when he's on, he can be really on. And not many in here would have as good a strike.

0: today. I thought Nutcracker and Rock Band, they can swarm home late. Likely our best chance for it to get out in front, and Saucy Delight's probably going to get an easy run on the markers. And Deceptively is a nice type. Generally, step it up a notch when it brings its manners, which it should be aided by on the mobile conditions of the race, can fire forward as well and be a part of this. They should all get a fair enough crack, the eight of them behind the gate, for the Bluff Cup. Southport, New Zealand Limited, Bluff Cup, mobile pace, 2200. Song Sung Blue, 360. Looking for another win for the Elgin trainers today. Now we've got a galloper, Saucy Cullens off stride, has settled, but is a long way behind them, and Song Sung Blue about two lengths off the gate. So the resuming run for Saucy Cullen might just be for a bit of practice at this stage. The Bluff Cup ready on King's Birthday Monday for the Bluff Cup. They're off, and Song Sung Blue is going to lead early. It's Stablemate Deceptively is firing forward, then Herb to a leaper, step it up a notch deeper. And behind them, Nutcracker, Rock Band, and there's a good eight lengths away to Saucy Cullen. Deceptively works around its Stablemate Song Sung Blue, and it's the David Mitchell pair running one and two. Three back the inside, Herb, step it up a notch, is going forward quickly. Then came to a leaper, Nutcracker, four back the inner, two lengths away, Rock Band, and three lengths away, Saucy Cullen. Dalgetty progressing quickly with step it up a notch, 1700 to go, and goes up and goes past Deceptively. So it's step it up a notch, who's working to the top. Three lengths away, Song Sung Blue, four back the inside, Herb. One off the markers, two a leaper, seven off the leader. Then came Rock Band. Next in the run, Nutcracker, and two lengths away, Saucy Cullen. Down the side they work, 1400 metres left to go, and step it up a notch is the leader, by a length and a half over Deceptively. There's two lengths away, Song Sung Blue, one off the markers, two a leaper. Then came Herb, Rock Band, six or seven lengths off the leader. Nutcracker barreled away on the inner, and the last one, Saucy Cullen. A Saucy Delight into the running they work with a little more than 1100 to go. It is step it up a notch in front by a length and a half. In the trail Deceptively, then Song Sung Blue. Parked out to a leaper. Then came Herb from Rock Band, Nutcracker, and Saucy Delight. Out of the straight, 900 to go in the Bluff Cup. And it's step it up a notch by a length and a half. In the trail Deceptively will await on the ILT. Murray Brown, Ascot Park Hotel passing lane. Three back the inside, Song Sung Blue. An Echoway Park to a leaper, then Herb, followed by Rock Band. Nutcracker looks for a way off the markers, and Saucy Delight is last. 700 to go, speed goes up. Step it up a notch by two. In the trail Deceptively, parked out to a leaper. Three back the inside, Song Sung Blue. Off the markers, Rock Band. Two lengths away, Nutcracker. And giving ground, Herb, and it's too much for Saucy Delight. It's step it up a notch, a length and a half. Two a leaper gets close to the outer, 400 to go. In the trail, third Deceptively, then Song Sung Blue, followed by Rock Band and Nutcracker. They're down to five chances, 250 to go. Step it up a notch from two a leaper, then Deceptively, Song Sung Blue at the 200. The leader is step it up a notch, but the inside runners are coming. Deceptively with Song Sung Blue, then to a leaper. Song Sung Blue underneath of Deceptively. Song Sung Blue takes the lead for Max Hill, and Song Sung Blue wins. Song Sung Blue won the Bluff Cup, beat home Deceptively third. Either to a leaper or step it up a notch, coming home late Nutcracker, then Rock Band, Herb, and Saucy Delight. It's a David Mitchell Quinella in the Southport New Zealand Limited Bluff Cup. Song Sung Blue, two beats, 5, 4, and 6. And for Elgin trainers, David Mitchell and Alan Clark, they've had a fairly good day. Quinella there for David Mitchell, and a win earlier in the trot with Jetstream for Alan Clark. But too good there, Song Sung Blue, three back the inner for all of the Neil Diamond fans, appropriately named out of Cracklin Rosie, will take out the Bluff Cup today, 2-5-4-6. 2-5-4-6. Song Sung Blue was a wee bit of an awkward watch, three back the inside, but has managed to get underneath its stablemate Deceptively. And no doubt a huge thrill there for the David Mitchell team and driver Max Hill. One to go, the Southfish Limited mobile pace will have the next at 24 after 4 to round out the day.
1: Good stuff. Thanks for that, Dan. Yeah, nice win too. Song Sung Blue takes out the Bluff Cup and the same colours, filling the Quinella too. Nice effort. We'll off to Warren next for the fourth year from New South Wales, and then to Thangle. We've got one to come from Invercargill, and that final event will be

0: back with Dan Fogarty to lead us into the last of the program. I think we've got one to come, don't we? Yeah, we do. At 27 minutes past for the Southfish Limited Mobile Pace, the 10th and final from Invercargill. 210 around fine for speeding, which is your favourite here at Warren as we get you on track.
1: Windsor Road is the 8. Donovan Dylan Darlan, beautiful steel grey horse. Not sure what to do with this guy. He's been beaten more than 10 lengths nearly every start he's had, bar one where he was beaten 8 lengths. And last start he was actually able to hold a spot better, and then he just found nothing. So I think a key for him maybe is to get a little bit of give in the ground. He'll get that today. He's got a draw where he spends nothing, but he certainly does need to lift. Bindari Lass is the 9. Jacob Stiff should make up some of the speed, I would think. Probably doesn't, not a lot of speed horses drawn under him for Jacob to get across without spending too much. Kylie Kennedy also prepares this mare by Better Than Ready. He led it a decent clip last start. And I thought maybe they could perhaps utilise riding him a little quieter from that draw, and particularly with Jacob Stiff aboard. That was behind Portofino, who looks a pretty nice horse and a good profile for a country championships horse this year too. Colgoa Kate is the 10, next year rather. Serge Lisney and Natalie Pierce coming out of Easier Company, beaten at Bree Warren a last start in a 3-horse field over 1600 metres. Just hard to have off that. Pollens is the 11, Barry Waugh, Izzy Neal. Give her a chance from barrier 1. She's at start number 41 today. She's getting closer. She was well back last start at Queen Bin. She always chases. She just looks as if perhaps she wants a mile. Raygon Rocks is the 12, Liam Blanche, Todd Smith. He was better. 2 back at Narromine. He was very well beaten first up. And then they put the blinkers on him at Narromine. He was better. He still chased. And then last start, he was still chasing at Parks over 1400. So maybe a horse that's going to prefer to get out over a trip. Snowdog is the 13. Holly Hole takes off 3 for Connie Gregg. This is a guy that wears not bar plates. He wears a bar plate on his offside. And I think that went on 2 back. It's always encouraging. It's one of the best gear changes. Bar plates off, standard plates on. We're not there yet, but I thought he was pretty good at Dubbo. He absorbed a stack of pressure. The other speed horses really dropped out, and this guy stuck to his tails really nicely behind Inyan, who I think is a nice enough filly. And then prior to that, he was never on the track. I thought he was pretty good, despite I believe he's going to appreciate the sting out with that bar plate on. His heels aren't going to have to absorb as much concussion as those good 4 tracks he has been racing on. And then Go Baby is one of the emergencies that gained a run for Kylie Kennedy, who was always well back last start at Mudgee over 1400 and might prefer a wet track, which he gets today, a little bit of sting out. All right, Hot Chocks took a little bit of the dividend out, 19 cents, but Fine for Speeding's been well back, $2 favourite now. Castro not going away at 360 on the second line, and Bindari Lass is a $7.50 chance. So the market's really got a 2-horse race. I've got those guys at the top end of my top 4 too. I'm going to go with Fine for Speeding. I loved everything he did last start. I love the fact that he had to make a couple of runs and he was still able to utilise a really nice turn of foot at the finish. And he did that. In doing so, he was just trying to hold a little bit of a better spot, went out to 1400. I hope it's not 1400 too late and he's going to be in need of the mile and be a little bit more one-paced this start. But I guess to offset that, he has had the freshen. That was on the 24th of April. So more than a month between runs. Hopefully gives that bit of sprint back in his legs. I got the 5 in there, Nandauri, because he's one of my favourite horses. I know he's going to improve with that compression hood with the earmuffs coming off. They completely switched him off last start. He wasn't even competitive. Sent back to the trials. Looked nice in doing so. Embargo to have a senior rider on Jake Percy Holmes will suit him well. Certainly Castro. We know he wants further, but he's still been doing great things at the 1400. And of course, they can do that in maiden company. They can offset negatives and still get away for win. And then I got the 13, Snowdog. I thought he was quite good absorbing pressure last start. All right. $1.95 now for your favourite. Let's head upstairs to BK.
2: Selfie ran really well at Tamworth last time out. So Snowdog's the next to come up. Snowdog up in position now with the pink cap on. Little fella, the stablemate, draws beside it, and there's only a couple more to come. Bindari Lass and Stuck in the Gorge with the Manly Warringah colours to close up the ranks here for the 12 horses to do battle over the 1,400 metres here, the country boosted maiden plate. The red light's on. They're just about good to go here. Fine for speeding the favourite. The gates are back. They're off and racing now. And Pollens from the inside charged right away from them in the early part, led by a length and a half from Windsor Road, which was away pretty sharply. And Bindery Lass is charging forward. Ray Gun rocks and very deep out, trying to get across, was stuck in the gorge to go up and look the leader in the eye. Back behind that group of horses is Go Baby. Nandowry's a long way back with Culgoa Kate, Snow Dog and Little Fella towards the end of the field. So Pollens was fended off for the front. And now charging on towards the front of the field was, in fact, right from the extreme outside, stuck in a gorge. So second spot at the moment will be Pollens, and then

0: carries three wide and between runners, trying to get through back behind those. Is Castro well and truly back at the field is Little Fella, and back at the end is Windsor Road as they start to swing. So try to get up towards the lead is Snow Dog, pushing through on the inside is Pollens, and trying to stake its claim through the middle is Ray Gun Rocks, and Castro's going okay too right down the outside. The stablemate Bindery Lass is also trying to stay on, but Snow Dog's got the front with less than 200 metres left to go. Up on the inside, the favourite Fine for Speeding making a late claim at Snow Dog. Dog Fine for Speeding fighting it out, but Snow Dog gets the upper hand late. Snow Dog beats Fine for Speeding. Castro third, and fourth was pretty tight between Ray Gun Rocks, and also in that group of horses was Little Fella. Back behind those was Bindery Lass, who ran on okay. Next was Go Baby. Well back in the field then was Windsor Road, who got past a few, and then they come in dribs and drabs thereafter. Kalgoa, Kate Nandowry, and towards the end was Stuck in the Gorge.
1: Of course Snow Dog wins. Oh, how good. He was able to sit in that second pair today. And, yeah, underestimated in the mark. As I said, this is the guy that wears the offside bar plate. Very encouraging two back at Narromine when he was never on the track. And then last start behind Inyan, who came from off speed, absorbed a stack of pressure. He was the only speed horse that stuck to his task. The rest weakened out. And he's just been able to hold that bit closer spot today. Now, you had Fine for Speeding well back. Found traffic, had to make a run up the cutaway, which is probably not the most preferable spot to be on today on a soft seven, but that was his only option. Castro, of course, again, good from off the more of a worse than midfield spot. Fine for Spot for Speeding was a pair back further than him. Just awaiting the number for four. Freygun Rocks was a big improver with the sting out today, but Snow Dog underestimated in the market. That's win had certainly been coming. 13-2-1 and a photo fourth after the fourth here at Warren.
2: Welcome back to Thangool for race four. First leg of the quaddie, the Billowheeler up. Bobcat's cutest class two handicap. It's over 1,300 metres. Let's have a look at the ones. Silent Fox from the Dale Grove Stable at Toowoomba. Emma Simpson to ride from gate three. She will take three off down to 59.5 kilos. I think he's really well placed today, this son of Fox Wedge. He was a Sunshine Coast winner in 0-58 grade. Four starts back over 1,200. A couple of good runs at the tabs at Warwick recently. He did fail to fire at Nanango last start, but I think track may have been against him here. A little bit of giving this track today is going to suit too, and gee, I thought he was a good bet here. He looks in great order. Two is Humble Hero from the Daryl Johnson Stable at Rockhampton. Nat Summers to ride gate six, 59.5 kilos. Blinkers off first time. Four-year-old who's racing in good form too. He's had the three runs back. Solid win at Rockhampton last start in class one grade. Has been here in place before. That was three runs back first up, so definitely with luck in the mix here. Three is Not for the Money from the Clinton Taylor Stable at Rockhampton. Nicky Olzard to ride gate one, 58 kilos. Bolted in at Yeppoon, two back in maiden grade over 1,400 metres. And then led them up at Rocky last start and didn't finish off, so may find this a little bit easier. Five, Heroic Talent from the Stephen Rundle Stable at Rockhampton. Raul Oliveira to ride gate four, 57.5 kilos. Son of Heroic Valour. I'm just waiting for him to get back out in trip, but he got under our guard at Mackay last start, or mine anyway, over 1,200 metres winning his maiden. He deserved that too, been threatening to do that for a while. He does get the extra 100, but I prefer him maybe 1,400 towards the mile now. Seven is Hut Street from the Glendabell Stable at Emerald. Amy Meisner to ride gate two, takes two off down to 54 kilos. Tail chain first time, nose roll the first time. Has had the one run back at Emerald, began awkward, was slow to begin, laid in under pressure in the straight, so did a lot wrong, was a Wellington maiden winner over 1,700, three back, so we'll be looking for further. And the eighth around the mount is Belvedere Miss from the John Wigington Stable at Rockhampton. Warwick Satterley to ride from gate five, 55 kilos, filly by Written By. She's still a maiden. They're obviously looking for the right trip here. She looks in good order. She was placed last start after beginning awkwardly behind Sport, but she is tough for a maiden horse to win a class two, that's for sure. Favourite here is the two, Humble Hero, who has been absolutely solid. $2.20 out to $2.25 into $2.15 now. The one, Silent Fox, $4.60 to $4.40. Three, Not for the Money, $4.20 to $4.60. The maiden horse, the eight, Belvedere Miss, $7. And he's steady at that quote. The five, Heroic Talent, $6 out to $7.50. Race four at Thangool. It's a class two over 1,300 metres. Gee, I thought this was the best on the program. The toppy, Silent Fox, 1, 2, 3 and 8. One a special for me.

0: I just went back to that Sunshine Coast wind. Four starts back was very, very strong. And then a couple of nice placings at Warwick over the 1350 in better grade than this. And they were good tab meetings as well. Went to Nanengo last start. I'm prepared to forgive that. I just think 1200 metres, tricky sort of track, draws well here with the claim. Looked very, very hard to beat. One a special, Silent Fox, best on the program. Two, Humble Hero. I respect him for sure. I think he's going to be hard to beat. He's been around this track before for a good placing. Rockhampton Class 1 winner last start. He's got to step up a little bit and he's got to go the 1300 metres, but he's going to have to work early too. That's the other key with him. If he can get across easily, he will give them something to catch. Three, Not for the Money. I think he'll lead them up, Not for the Money. That's what they did at Yeppoon 2 back and it worked. He won his maiden easily by 6.5 lengths, but he just couldn't sustain it at Rocky last start. And the 8, Belvedere Miss, looked really good, this filly, but I'd prefer her back in maiden. It does look a little bit tricky coming back here. 1, 2, 3, and 8. One a special. Shani, I'm still waiting for a big move for this toppy.
1: Yeah, I don't think you're going to get it, Chargy, because there's good money for, pardon me, of Humble Hero, the favourite. It's the one they want. In saying that, just out to $2.20. Actually, here you go, Chargy. Right on cue, Silent Fox, $4.40, now $4. I didn't think I'd see it, but they've waited until literally the last 5 seconds to back this. So you might be on the right track here.
0: It hasn't happened of late, Jenny, but fingers crossed. They're loading up well, almost all loaded. Here's Darren Walker for the fourth.
2: Our $2.20 favourite, Humble Hero, on the outside. Not for the Money, draw now inside gate. 1,300 metres the distance. Light switched on, we're ready to go. Hutt Street marks time, racing. Not for the Money off the inside, one of the best to commence. Hutt Street away well. Going forward, Silent Fox from Heroic Talent. Belvedere Miss settling back in the field. And the favourite is three deep at the tail of the field, being Humble Hero. On towards the first corner and Not for the Money. Three quarters of a length in front. Hutt Street is second. Silent Fox two lengths away, third from Belvedere Miss. Humble Hero, the favourite, is next to last. And Heroic Talent at the tail. 700 metres before them, Not for the Money. He's had a nice lead in front. He's now challenged, however, by Hutt Street, who goes up to eyeball him. Silent Fox is just behind those. Belvedere misses, sweating on a run on the inside. Satellite around them now. Humble Hero, he's going to have to do it the hard way. And Heroic Talent a length off at the tail of the field. Not for the Money. The grey brings them onto the corner and travels well. He kicked at the top of the straight. He broke away. He's a length and a half clear. Humble Hero is flat to the boards in second and trying hard. Back to the inside. Belvedere Miss. Back behind them, Heroic Talent. Humble Hero looms large the outside. He raced up to Not for the Money, grabbed the front, and he draws away the favourite. Humble Hero down to the wire scores. Heroic Talent second. Photo third. Belvedere Miss or Not for the Money, who knocked up in the straight. Then would have been towards the tail of the field, Silent Fox, and Hutt Street was the last runner to get in.
0: Oh, rock solid in the market. Humble Hero, he's a horse in good form, and well done to Daryl Johnson, Nat Summers. He had to work early, didn't he, Humble Hero? But he dug deep, and he was just too good for them. Five, Heroic Talent will get up to run second. He got home well, so watch for him next start, 1,400 to the mile. It's a photo between 3 and 8, Not for the Money, and the 8, Belvedere Miss, who closed off well late. May have just nabbed Not for the Money for third. Gee, Silent Fox, I don't know what happened there. Seemed to get a check or...
3: Humble Hero, that's the third win from 13 starts. Four-year-old gelding by Akeed Mafeed, getting the prize there from our Queensland venue of Thangool. Off to Invercargill, the last of the day there today, and this is the 10th and final, the Southfish Limited Mobile Pace, where Sky Patrol from pole position, Blair Orange doing the driving here for Gore trainer Tony Stratford. Yeah, comes up favourite, in order of 4 of 29, was midfield here last time out. Second favourite is Drummers Have Time at 4.20, Dream Street at 4.60, Mickey Skipper at 6.50, and Jacko Elvis at $7.50. 5.5 minutes away from a start. We'll get to you nice and early here, Dan. Just an interesting facet of this is Sky Patrol's early gate speed. I'm sure Blair will be positive from the outset, won't he?
4: That has to be the plan, doesn't it? That's why he's on top for mine. You've got the best reinsman in the country who's just going to be able to fire forward. Sky Patrol, you'd imagine, is going to try lead and drops back in company quite considerably. This is a 36-40. Last start was in an up to 53. The horse that ran past it in the straight was Nutcracker, who raced a much harder level of opposition in the previous race when finishing into around fifth or sixth spot there in that Bluff Cup. It was a nice effort there by David Mitchell to get the Quinella. The team happy to get the trophy, but they were very quickly heading away to hit up the road to Ashburton, which is a wee hike away from here in Invercargill, so well done to them. I think Sky Patrol drops in company. Good gate speed, has won 4 of 29. Best reinsman on board. Should be hard to beat off the inside. So the one on top. 3 Donning Dude, didn't mind its chance. I thought there was merit last start. Just held back on the markers and Boating Quick Steps swarmed around the outside. And it was a hard race for those down on the inside to make up ground. I think there's more upside for Donnie Do, only having start 6 today, of course. The riders and the ownership there. In for fourth, in for third, 8, Santiago. Just crawled by the draw here, but if they go berserk up front, this could be the horse who pounces late in the piece, of course, in the Browns colours there. We've been able to see them to very high success over the last few years with the likes of Myfield Marshall. And this horse really rattled home late when winning at Winton and got home in good enough time there. Home in 57.7 when breaking maidens from an awkward draw. Similar position here today. This level of opposition isn't too much of a step up from what it beat that day. 4 Armour Forest finally gets a draw. Max Hill be filled with confidence after winning that previous event. Was okay behind Durant after drawing the second row. Back to the front today. May just sit back with a bit of cover in the running line. He's got a bit of a sharp sprint as well late if he doesn't have to absorb too much pressure in the run here. Armour Forest, he's a nice enough type going forward at a bit of a price. I'm a wee bit surprised by that. He finally gets a few factors going his way. So he'd be one I'd be considering here. Armour Forest, the money is coming for, of course, Dream Street. Carter aboard was very good fresh up when breaking maidens. They got home in 59.4 there. A much improved gate, was on the unruly when winning and then was out wide. Can push forward here. You'd imagine Carter might just push the issue to try get up outside of Sky Patrol. And if that happened, it may even make it easier for Sky Patrol if it can just sit in the passing lane spot. So a few ways to look at this, and I think Sky Patrol should get every opportunity. Of course, Shergar, he's a consistent enough type who runs through the line okay late in the piece. It did take him 38 starts to break through, and Mickey Skipper second up this prep on the back of Sky Patrol should give him a fair enough map here along the marker lines. And Drummers Have Time, of course, a really nice type. 10 of his 14 runs, he's been in the money, so look for him to come home late in the piece. Nathan probably puts him into it in that final round. But I think off the inside, Sky Patrol, you're going to see the best performer here. Of course, Aiden Shergar, the very infamous Epsom Derby winner. Of course, we'll have the Epsom Derby this upcoming weekend in the early hours of Sunday. And having a quick look through the horses on the road to the Derby over in England, it looks as though it could be Aidan O'Brien, who is going to look to be very hard to beat. He already has a couple right at the top of the market heading towards the Derby, which is always a great historic race, and look forward to watching it each and every year.
3: Absolutely, Dan. It's such a compelling track, isn't it? Just one of its own there for the English Derby at Epsom, and so much history going back, what, centuries? And you talk about just one chapter with Shergar, and who really knows exactly what happened? There's certainly been theories, but you know, one of the most infamous stories in racing. It's worth having a look if you haven't checked it out. Sky Patrol 290 remains rock solid in betting here, just super strongly backed. Bit of support for Jack or Elvis there, currently at 850. So from position 2, be interesting to check out tactics in this one as well from Brent Barclay, but just from that position should be able to take some sort of advantage of it and of the others. Certainly Drummers Have Time from that second row draw. given a chance for

0: Nathan Williamson driving for Brett Gray, a winner of 1 of 14, but really consistent, placing in a further 9. They are just milling around there at the start, ahead of the last of the Programmath Mobile pace over the 2,200 metres. Busy weekend racing up in front as well. No word yet about what happens to the remaining racers from Te Aroha after the high winds forced the abandonment there. But there will be several horses looking for a different pathway to upcoming assignments as well. But yeah, good racing in front of us as well, including Polly Racing out of Cambridge on Wednesday. They are starting to score up, so Dan, we'll get back to you for the last of the 10 races. Sky Patrol, your favourite, draws the inside.
1: Excellent. Thanks for that, Aidan, and for your help this afternoon as they come forward for the final event, Southfish Limited Mobile Pace. Sky Patrol, Jacka Elvis, Donny Do, Armour Forest, Dream Street, Shergar, Searing Light, Santiago, Mickey Skipper on the second row with Drummers Have Time. Brett Gray's got 3 in this. Good luck to his trio. End of the straight, EH Ball ITM. Final time today to wrap up a King's Birthday Monday at Ascot Park. Sky Patrol is going to lead fairly comfortably in the early stages, pushing forward Donny Do, Mickey Skipper from the second row, Garab, Sky Patrol's back. Then came Jacka Elvis down on the inside. Drummers Have Time from the second row. We'll go 3 back along the markers. Then came Dream Street settling midfield. Down on the inside, Searing Light. Armour Forest taken back with Santiago, and around at last is Shergar. Up to the back they head, and the leader is Sky Patrol by 2 lengths. At its leisure, Mickey Skipper in the trail, 3 back the inside, Drummers Have Time. First off the mark is Donny Do, 4 lengths off the leader, onto its back, Jacka Elvis, then Searing Light the inner. A neck away next is Dream Street, 2 lengths away, Armour Forest, Santiago, and Shergar is last. The leader is Sky Patrol at the top of the track, leading by a length and a half, Mickey Skipper in the trail, and parked out third, Donny Do. 3 back the inside, Drummers Have Time. 1 out and 1 back, Jacka Elvis. Shergar starts a 3 wide manoeuvre. 4 back the inside, Searing Light. Then Dream Street, Santiago, and Armour Forest. Into the straight, through a lap in, 1,200 to go, and it's Sky Patrol having it to suit in the final event of the day. In the trail, Mickey Skipper, and heaving forward out 3 deep, Shergar. It improves around Donny Do, 3 back the inside, Drummers Have Time, then Searing Light on the markers, and the final 4. Jacka Elvis, Santiago, Dream Street saving itself for 1 hit at them, and 2 lengths away, Armour Forest. Homeward lap, it is Sky Patrol in front, by length and a half over Mickey Skipper, and Shergar, after working 3 deep, is outside of the leader in the park spot. 3 back the inside, Drummers Have Times had a quiet run if it can find a gap late. 1-1 cover, Donny Do. Then came Searing Light. Around at Jacka Elvis, Dream Street about 8 off the leader. As the speed goes up, then Santiago, and 2 lengths away, Armour Forest. It is Sky Patrol, 700 to go. A length and a half over Mickey Skipper, who awaits the ILT, Murray Brown, Ascot Park Lane. Up 3 wide, Donny Do. It gets around Shergar, then Drummers Have Time. Out wider, Jacka Elvis gets a drag forward. Santiago tries to heave into it. 4 deep, Dream Street. Then came Searing Light and Armour Forest. It's Sky Patrol pushing forward, Donny Do. Then Mickey Skipper just losing a bit of ground from Jacka Elvis. No room, Drummers Have Time, then Santiago and Dream Street. Donny Do, eyeball Sky Patrol, then Mickey Skipper and Jacka Elvis. Donny Do with Sky Patrol, Mickey Skipper, then Jacka Elvis and Santiago. Donny Do, 100 to go from Jacka Elvis. Drummers Have Time late. It's Donny Do by a length, and Donny Do wins the last by half a length. Second, Jacka Elvis. Third, Mickey Skipper. Fourth, Drummers Have Time, who was a wee bit luckless late. Then came Santiago, Armour Forest, Sky Patrol, then Searing Light, Dream Street, and Shergar. Donny Do, number 3, will get win number 2 at start number 6. We'll hold off Jacka Elvis. Nice quote in the end, Mark Hurrell for Kirsten Green. Kirsten gets another after More Moonlight was successful earlier. It'll be 3 beating the 2, 9 Mickey Skipper third, and fourth will be 10 Drummers Have Time, who might be one to watch with a better draw. 3, 2, 9, and 10 in the Southfish Limited Mobile Pace. Nice effort there. Donny Do, who went up to Sky Patrol, who looked to have every chance the favourite, and Donny Do too strong in the end. That wraps up King's Birthday Monday out of Ascot Park.

0: Thank you to Emily and Aiden for your help this afternoon, and to our wonderful Trackside crew here in the Deep South for bringing you the pictures. We'll catch you all again on Wednesday for Ascot Park Greyhounds. Until then, a very good afternoon to you all.
1: Top job today there to Dan and to the broadcast team at Invercargill. Enjoyed the coverage out of Ascot Park for the Monday, King's Birthday Monday. Harness meeting. Donnie Dew with the second win of his career. It starts 6. Sweet Lou, 4-year-old gelding out of the presidential ball, mare star of the ball for the riders. Kirsten Green trains and Mark Harrell, the successful reinsman in the last of the day. This is the photo for third. Looks like the 9 edges out the 10 for the prize there. Last of the program from Invercargill. Next up, we're off to Corowa. And just a couple of minutes away from a start here in the 4th of the day. Have a look at betting for you here. 440 around Doubt Free. With Ancho given a chance at 550 and Lord Limerick at $6. Okay, for me, that's my afternoon here on Trackside, done and dusted. We'll leave you with our broadcast partners as we simulcast racing chiefly from Australia.
2: That's Ancho, 460. Got out to $6, back in half a point. The 7 is the stablemate to the favourite, Lord Limerick. So Donna Scott with the 2 runners here. It's hovering around that 6,550 quote pretty much all afternoon. And then you've got $7 about the 5, Bellman, 11 into $7. So a bit of money there. 7,50 for the 6, Belnera. That's Pete's horse. 6 out to $7, so just out a point. And $7.50 then for, that was the $7.50 horse, Belnera. Then we've got $11 about the 4. So my iPad's just a little bit slower compared to what you're seeing on the screen there. But our favourite now back out to $4.60, but we'll definitely jump favourite here. What have we got? Just over 60 seconds, Graham.
3: Yeah, she's got a few good chances, Donna Scott, over the next hour or so. At 3.50, she's got Just Hear Me Out and also Fort Chevelle going across, and she is our favourite. Just getting back to Peter Morgan, that takes some doing, doesn't he? He's 82 years of age, been training for 50-odd years, and he was telling me he had a very good horse. I think he said it was called Final Spirit, won 6 straight, but he said this mare's been the most consistent. He's had better horses, but the most consistent is Belnera, of course, and it is on the fourth line of betting there at $6. And Carly Fredo, who rides it, she's one of the few lady jockeys in our area. She's a mother as well, and she juggles the two, and it's no easy feat. Her partner, Brad Witt, he's the stable foreman for Gary Colvin, of course. So it's a real racing family, and they've got a pretty hectic schedule, as you can imagine, Chantel, with a couple of kids in tow as well, organising everything, and she'll ride Belnera here. But Doubt Free is our favourite. It's about to go up into the barriers as well, so it takes its place into the barriers. And Ancho, my selection, is the other one. Bellman's a definite threat here. Brody Lloyd, geez, if you can get this home as well, 4 in a row. Not too many jockeys would have ridden the first 4 winners on the program around this area. Not too many would have ridden the first 3. So Brody with the first 3 in the bag already, 2, 6, 7, and 4. Doubt Free is our favourite. This is our first leg of the quaddie.
4: Baldale Hotel. Now, just waiting on Bomberton to link up. We're down to the 4th. Weather holding here at Corowa, 1,600 metres. Set to go. And they're off. Grunerton the slowest away. Lord Limerick, who's drawn wide, wants to go forward in a hurry and trying to get across the face of the field.

0: Over Doubt Free, Midnight Eagle in the green and white is getting closer. Then Carolman, who's back in company with Goats on Oats to its outside, a length and a half, Bell nearer. Then came Ancho, Sinalise seemingly is out there three deep. A length and a half away then to the Chestnut, which is Stand By Me, Ned, and Bomberton two lengths away. And last of all is Granatin. Lord Limerick led the field to the turn off the far side with about 900 metres left to go. Midnight Eagle strode up into second, Doubt Free running third, Tindrum Gold running fourth in the red and white colours. It's being pushed along, goes up third and is on the move, Tindrum Gold. Two lengths carry on, Lizzie being followed by Goats on Oats. Sinalise being ridden along from Bellman. Further back is Stand By Me, Ned, who's out wide. Belnera's only got a few behind it, including Ancho, Bomberton and Granatin out the back. But Lord Limerick, having its first look at the mile today, runs up to the turn, 400 out, led out by a few over Midnight Eagle. Doubt Free being ridden along, and then Tindrum Gold. Carry on, Lizzie goes back to the inside from Goats on Oats. But in the home running here down towards the furlong, it's still Lord Limerick who led. A few closing off. Out wide here with a run is Stand By Me, Ned, who's starting to get home. And Doubt Free is coming back. It's Lord Limerick, Doubt Free, Stand By Me, Ned from Goats on Oats. It's close, Lord Limerick. Lord Limerick just from Stand By Me, Ned, Doubt Free, Goats on Oats. Bellman coming through from Carry On Lizzie, Belnera, and further back Midnight Eagle, Ancho, and they're being followed then by Bomberton in that bunch as well. Sinalise further back in the field, and back towards the tail also would have been Tindrum Gold. Number one on the inside. Number seven, I should say, Lord Limerick on the inside. Stand By Me, Ned was coming at it, but seven will be first over 11, and also a Doubt.
1: Going to be upgraded from that. We're expecting a bit more of a choppy surface here with the rain that we've had and the conditions we've had over the past two or three days. The rail is out to the 3 metre position. My best bet does come up in the last race today, Art Session. Hopefully the track is playing okay at that stage. Art Session with the blinkers off should find the front. Just hoping with the shades off that he can settle a little bit better in running. I thought his last start first up was pretty good considering he over-raced. Ran a nice fourth to Long Service Leaf, who of course came out to frank that form with a really impressive win at Belmont on Saturday. I also thought Special Counsel might be a nice progressive horse on the rise. He goes around in race number six after a pretty smart maiden win at Pinjarra a couple of weeks ago. Whilst he steps up into a class one, he gets a nice claim there with Chanel Cooper. And I thought he would be mighty, mighty hard to beat. I did come into this meeting a couple of days ago, keen on the chances of bookends to be able to break his maiden status, or her maiden status rather. But I just want to have a little look at this track the first couple of races first, because she has drawn barrier one. And if it does look like that place might not be the spot to be, that might be a little bit of a caveat. So I'll just hold my thoughts on bookends until a little bit further into the meeting. She, of course, goes around in race number four. But the feature is the Swan Draft WA Day Cup, and what a race it is here as well. It's probably the strongest edition of this particular race that I have seen. Last year's race was won by Manar Magic. This year, we have a full capacity field of 16, four emergencies as well. And unfortunately, the scratching of Auto Cruise this morning, as well as Pony Up, but Auto Cruise, a big attraction to today's field, 13 cents to the dollar are the deductions there. And favourite is still with Astro World, now into $2.90. And First Encounter will be my selection on top. Goes around an each way price at $6. Loves a wet track, First Encounter. I thought first up, whilst the horse was beaten as a $2.20 favourite, only beaten a half length by Major Mario in a 72 plus, meets him 4 kilos better today with the booking of the new stable apprentice there and Cassie Martin. And so I thought was really well weighted today, First Encounter. And with Astro World drawing the extreme outside, probably destined to go a long way back, I thought First Encounter represented a little bit of each way value there. So that is the way that I saw the feature event today playing out after what's been a pretty big and eventful weekend of racing. Of course, we saw Western Empire go back-to-back in the Hyperion Stakes on the weekend, and it was a spectacular ride there by William Pike, who drew the outside. Many of us thought he'd be going back, but he positioned the old war horse up. Western Empire outside the leader was an enthralling battle there over the final furlong with Austin Gallardi and Hoba West, but the Wizard timed his run to perfection, and that boosted Western Empire's career earnings to around $3.7 million, an absolute star. We also saw Carnarvon racing there on Saturday. We saw Port Hedland and Bunbury yesterday, which was unfortunately abandoned in the end due to the

0: apocalyptic scenes. It was just about with the wind, which has caused absolute chaos around Perth and the southwest, and even up this way over the weekend. But fortunately, we do have a little bit of blue skies here at Northern today. The wind appears to be staying put there as well. So we are hoping for a good day's racing, hopefully make amends after yesterday. And it is a action-packed eight-race card, kicking off with only a 2,200-metre maiden here, where Miss Graffine has now been crunched. It was equal favouritism, now into $3 outright favourite. Macho Akiro on the drift to $3.70. Darren McCauley is calling all of the actions here today on this WA Day Cup meeting. We'll throw up to him now to call home race number one.
1: And they are starting to bring them up into the gates. So the field coming forward, and the track condition, of course, a soft seven for the meeting here at Northam. Rail in the three, and hardly a breath of wind around the region, in complete contrast to the last couple of days. Certainly the southwest got absolutely pummeled by the front that hit the metropolitan area. And likewise down through the Peel and in the metropolitan area as well. And has left a fair deal of carnage behind. But it's pretty pleasant out here in the Avon Valley for this public holiday in WA Monday card. Miss Graffine goes up over the bar to join the line. Last to be brought forward will be Crombie, not far away from a dispatch. 70th birthday celebrations for one Kevin Anderson Esquire on track today. Good luck to Kev. Light goes on. First of eight. WA Day Cup Day. They're off racing it. And clearly winning the start out toward the outside, Crombie. Willie Abrup, Sister Mary from toward the inside left, Will. Willie Abrup, in fact, is going to kick through and hold Crombie, whose riders take and hold. Mr. Frodo's up, running fourth early. A length and a half over the bar, Macho Akiro settles on the inside of Miss Graffine. The small field leave the home straight behind them, and they gallop out towards the highway part of the track, where the leader is Willie Abrup by about a half to three quarters of a length. They're only going steady. Running second is Crombie, the grey mare Sister Mary, third over on the inside. Three quarters to a length away, Mr. Frodo on the rails over the bar. Miss Graffine is next, and back there last of all is the 30 Start Today maiden in Macho Akiro. They go up to the top of the rise at the 1600 now and flatten off in the back. And going by the 1500, Willie Abrup led the way from Crombie. No change at all to the pattern at this point. Back on the rails, Sister Mary. Then three quarters, Mr. Frodo over the bar is down on the inside, followed by Miss Graffine, and they're being trailed by Macho Akiro, who's six lengths from the pacemaker. Along the back of the track they go, and they near the 1,000-metre mark with Willie Abrup leading the way. It's Willie Abrup, the roughie on top from Crombie. Still no changes afoot. Back on the inside, travelling third, Sister Mary. Mr. Frodo being hunted along, leaving the back straight. Over the bar is next, fifth the fence, three quarters, Miss Graffine saved up. And to clear last is Macho Akiro. So Willie Abrup brings them out onto the side of the course and goes past the 750. Still three quarters, Crombie. One and a half away down on the inside next, Sister Mary. This is a carbon copy, this broadcast. Running fourth, Mr. Frodo. Miss Graffine now decides to come out three wide and get going, and Macho Akiro immediately hit a toe ball. Back on the inside behind them over the bar. Bunching right up now as they approach the home turn at the 450. Willie Abrup just in front of Crombie. They've been 1-2 from the word go, Sister Mary. Now let's go. On the outside, Mr. Frodo. A length and a half further back came a Miss Graffine at the head of the others. Miss Graffine and battling away Macho Akiro. Further back on the rail, Willie Abrup. Sister Mary left them flat-footed though. The grey mare races away from them, Sister Mary. She put up 3.5 lengths, Mr. Frodo. Followed then by Miss Graffine, but Sister Mary's going to trot in. Sister Mary races away to win it in a canter by 4 lengths, Mr. Frodo. Miss Graffine was third home, followed then by Crombie. Then came Macho Akiro. A pretty flat an ordinary performance. Further back is Willie Abrup, and over the bar trailed them home. Sister Mary has given them a shellacking. The Paul Jordan trained daughter of Playing God out of City Magic, ridden by Lisa Staples.
2: For Keelar. White Star Christian is the next one in the market, $6 into $5. off of gate four, Whitestone Christian. Did run third here recently on the 18th of May, only beaten 1.5 by Two-Way Wonder. Meet Me at the Beach has been unwanted, number seven. $6.50 out to $12. Now, first up, from a spell, we haven't seen her in the races since the 30th of March, so it's had a little bit of a freshen up. You'd probably like to see a move for it. There isn't one. Three Ideal Melody at 14 in from 19. Blazing Bella, Supercharged, both at $34, and Sheffield Peak, triple figures. Mobile's parked up in a position here. This is race number four. Excuse me. Six Sports Flight, the favourite here, 175 to 240. So they're about to come up. This is race number four. Rating up to 40. If you're just tuning in, very, very windy conditions here. So we've got this big cold front hitting our way. It's a big tailwind in the home straight and a headwind down the back, and it is very, very windy. Haven't had any shower since before the first, so we've got our fingers crossed the rain stays away. And they're up heading behind the mobile here for race number four. Sports Flight, $2.50 out from 175, is now joint favourite at 250 with Keylar. So Keylar's the market mover, number two. Mobile's picked them up. Stand by for a start. Race four, Globe Derby. Green light on. They're off and pacing in Sports Flight. One of the fancies has tapped along from a wide gate draw to go forward, but Sheffield Peak from gate one had very good speed, and Sheffield Peak will lead Keylar, who's trying to restrain. It's trying to get the one-by-one from Sports Flight. Further back in the race then on settling down was White Star Christian. Supercharged will punch up and get the leaders back. Three back in the running line then was Ideal Melody, Blazing Bella, and Meet Me at the Beach is at the rear of the field. Lead time 12.6, and Sports Flight did a bit of work but found the top now. Leads by 5 metres to Sheffield Peak, who was happy to hand up. Keylar now racing one off without cover. Three back, the Market Peg was Supercharged, then Ideal Melody, who's one by one. Blazing Bella, it's back, Meet Me at the Beach, and White Star Christian last 20 metres off the leader. First quarter, 31.1, around 1,100 left to travel. Sports Flight and Keylar, the two fancies, are one and two in the market. Sheffield Peak has the leaders back. Ideal Melody, one out, one back, then Blazing Bella. Supercharged was three back, the Market Peg. Meet Me at the Beach, second last in the running line, and White Star Christian is still last. Siren sounds. 800 left to run. Sports Flight leads them. Second quarter, 31.8. Second half, first half in, 62.9. Keylar stalks the favourite on the outside. Then came Sheffield Peak. Leaders back. Ideal Melody, one by one. Three back to Market Peg. Supercharged. Blazing Bella. Meet Me at the Beach. Tapped along. Not responding at the moment. And White Star Christian still last. 500 left to run here. Sports Flight leads by about a metre to Keylar. Then came Sheffield Peak, who's travelling. Has the leaders back. Just needs even luck to get out. Further back, Ideal Melody. Then Supercharged. Meet Me at the Beach. Blazing Bella and White Star Christian. Third quarter, 31.4. They've got to get to Sports Flight. 220 left to run. They're about to be homeward bound at Sports Flight. Half a metre in front of Keylar. Then Ideal Melody. Sheffield Peak might be regressing now. Straightening up. Sports Flight. What's in the locker? Leads by 2 metres. Keylar. It's Sports Flight in front from Keylar, who's coming. Sports Flight hanging on though, and Sports Flight will beat Keylar. Third position, Ideal Melody. Then Supercharged, White Star Christian. Meet Me at the Beach was third last. Then Blazing Bella. Last in was Sheffield Peak. That fourth quarter, 30.7. Second half in, 62.1 at the mile rate, 203.0. Sports Flight, the winner.
3: Him since the 24th of April, so slightly freshened. And then the 11 in there, Inyan. Love her. She continues to firm.

0: suitable of races for him. He was last. He seems to have a tendency to zip across from these sorts of draws. I wouldn't be surprised to see Himeros lead this outright. In any case, though, the red light's on. They're just about good to go to start the quaddie here. At the mile, stand by. A little bit of early speed in this to make it pretty interesting. And the gates are back. They're off and racing now. And as anticipated, Himeros was one of the first into stride with My Crown disputing early supremacy. Bold Splendor and Watello's Son and Exton trying to find a spot nearer the inside. Exorbitant Miss and Grand Diablo's on a wide march forward. Epic Statement in the second half of the field. Then Adamana threw up on the inside is Selinia. Saintly Sands is a long way back. And Inyan goes back to the rear of the field, 7.5 off the front. So Himeros was able to lead My Crown by a length and a half. Third, the inside is Bold Splendor. Then Watello's Son and Grand Diablo still three wide and trying to work into a position. Exorbitant Miss 2.5 further back. Then up on the inside is Godwit's Epic Statement in the second half of the field with, in that group of horses, Selinia. Well back in the field on the inside is Saintly Sands, and getting through with it as well is Adamana. So as they're about to turn again with 650 metres left to go, and the leader is Himeros being pestered on the outside by My Crown, only a neck away. Grand Diablo is still out there three wide. It's had a torrid run so far, and up on the inside is Bold Splendor, Watello's Sud. Then comes up on the inside Exorbitant Miss, try to get into the races. Inyan in a three wide position, Epic Statement between runners. Adamana's going to try and continue to follow through with Selinia, and last of all is Saintly Sands, the drifter, as they pass the 2 furlong marker, and the leader is still Himeros, but My Crown's about to round it up. Right through up on the inside is Godwits and Saintly Sands, and right down the outside is Exorbitant Miss, but going through and taking the front clearly was Saintly Sands. It's the one. Saintly Sands is going to give them a real galloping lesson late. Second spot will be Exorbitant Miss, and then Godwits from Himeros, who stayed on okay in photos with Adamana. Watello's Son was next, then back in the field was Selinia. Then a big group of them, My Crown, Grand Diablo, terrible run for it. Then comes Epic Statement from further afield, Bold Splendor, and Inyan went backwards as fast as it went forwards.
1: Yeah, she's got her eye in now. Anna Weatherlake makes it a double. That is her second career winner and extremely well ridden. Saintly Sands careers away. $3.60, $1.50. Went back. Shortest way around. Scores nicely. Exorbitant Miss backs up that good maiden win last start. Godwits is an improved run. A photo for fourth there, perhaps between eight and Adamana, who made that five wide line last at the point of the turn. But Saintly Sands was already off and gone under Anna Weatherlake for Rodney Northam. 9 beats 8.14. Photo for fourth. Charging next.
2: Welcome back to Thangool for Race 5. The Adonado Law benchmark 60 over 1,400 metres. The one is Kareem from the Crystal Arnold Stable at the Sunshine Coast. Paul Hemlin ride, gate 5, 64 kilos. But I'll tell you what, he can finish hard on his day, this horse. He'll need plenty of tempo and he'll need to get into the race early, but don't be surprised if he's running on. Two is Trapeze Warrior from the Dale Grove Stable at Toowoomba. Les Tilly to ride, gate 1, 64 kilos. Has just battled last couple of runs at Toowoomba. We'll find this a little bit easier for sure, and maybe looking for 1,400 now. Hasn't been over it before. Three is All Business from the Alan Jones Stable. Kayla Barker to ride gate four. Takes two off down to 60 kilos. Had the two runs back. Did show some improvement at Emerald last start, but may just need another run or two yet. Four is Three Gongs from the Gary Teal Stable. Tommy Order ride gate eight. Takes 1.5 off down to 60.5 kilos. Began slow at Gladstone on the sand first up and lost contact with the field. Just didn't handle it at all first up. Might improve here, but I'd wait and look for something else for him. Five is Botanica from the Arava Morchesca Stable at Dolby. Nicky Olzar to ride gate 7, 60.5 kilos. Is that the three runs back? Has probably needed those, but just struggling a little bit for form. Led them up at Rocky last start behind the very smart Pressocratics. Didn't finish off, though. Six is Kind Wish from the Zoe Hone Stable. Amy Graham to ride gate 9, takes 1.5 off down to 58.5 kilos. New addition to the stable, Winkers again. Did show some good form at Ipswich and Kilcoy, 4 and 3 starts back, so keen to see what she can do up here. Eight is Villandry from the Crystal Arnold Stable at Sunshine Coast. Adam Sewell to ride gate 6, 60 kilos. He loves it here. He's had four starts, three wins, one minor placing. He's won his last two over 1,400 here. He's got to step up a

0: little bit in grade today, but winning form is very, very good form. Nine Better Than Words from the John Wigginton stable. Warwick Satterley to right gate, 359 kilos. Mare that I've got a bit of time for. She's just been a bit disappointing on a best form for a prep or two now, but look, go back a year and a half ago, she was metro quality. I think a little bit of cut in the ground today is going to help, and I think she's going to zip home hard out wide. 10 Boom Boom Bella from the Lynn Peterson stable at Bundaberg. Emma Simser to ride gate two, takes three off down to 56 kilos. She's struggling for her best form. She was flying last preparation at Rockhampton over the mile, so she could be a significant improver here. Well, gee, this is a good battle for favouritism. The 8, Valandry, is currently the favourite. No, equal favourites. There we go. 8 and 9. Valandry, 9 Better Than Words. Each of two, $4 on the top line. Not far behind is the 2 Trapeze Warrior at $4.40. Out to the 10, which is Boom Boom Bella at $7. The 1, Kareem, is there at $8.50. And the 6, Kind Wish, who underwent a vet check over at the gates, has been passed cleared to run. A little soft out to $9.50, then the 5, which is Botanica to $10. This is race 5 at Thangoola, benchmark 60 over 1,400 metres. Oh, dear. I'm sticking with her. I'm not going to jump off yet. 9, 1, 8 and 6. 9, Better Than Words. I just think this is going to suit her today. A little bit of give in this track. There should be good genuine speed. And you're seeing horses swooping into the races and, you know, 3, 4 off the fence winning. That suits her perfectly. Warwick Satterley aboard for Johnny Wigginton. So 9, Better Than Words. I think she might be just a bit better than some of these. 1, Kareem has been zipping home hard in some races at Rockhampton. Just mixing form a little bit's a concern. Paul Hamblin aboard. The 8, Villandry, well, he loves it here. Villandry races up on speed, should be in this for a long, long way. He's just got to step up a little bit today in grade. And the 6, Kind Wish, I'm keen to just have a look at her today to see what she can do. She's not drawn ideally, but it's a good run from the 1,400 down the back straight at Thangool. 9, 1, 8 and 6 are my numbers. And Villandry, just the favourite. I call it Villandry. It could be Villandry, but I've always gone with Villandry. 370, now 380. So did get out towards $4. They were equal favourites a minute ago, with nine Better Than Words, who is rock solid at the $4 mark. 2 Trapeze Warrior, 420 to 440. 10 Boom Boom Bella, 850, just in a wind to $8. See what capable type. 1 Kareem, $8 to 9. The 5 Botanic has been 8 out to 10. The 6 Kind Wish has been 6.50 to 10 now. So this is moving around a little bit, this market down the page. But Valandry is your favourite, and it has been 3.70 out to $4. Now back to 4. With the 2 Trapeze Warrior comes in for favourite now. So this has been just all of a sudden the last minute. Trapeze Warrior, the 2, $4.40 into $3.90 is now your favourite over the 8, Villandry. Not far behind is the 9, Better Than Words. So, gee, this is a tussle. Almost 3 equal favourites. Here's Darren Walker for the 5th at Thangool.
1: And 3 gongs. They're the runners to link up. Valandry now being led forward into line. He's our favourite over there at $3.80. He races well here, Valandry. Botanica has moved in. 2 to load, 3 gongs and Kind Wish. They'll be the last couple to link up. 3 gongs now moves in. Kind Wish will complete the lineup and will be ready to go for the Adonato Law benchmark 60 handicap over the 1400. Ready, racing. Trapeze Warrior off the inside, bounced cleanly. Botanica is stamped urgent and bursting out of the pack to go forward. Valandry is up there in the early stages with Kind Wish. Trapeze Warrior now getting back with Boom Boom Bella. All business, 3 gongs, Kareem. And Better Than Words will settle at the tail of the field. They run in the direction of the first corner. Botanica is the leader, 3 quarters clear. Kind Wish is second. Valandry slots in third, the fence. All business, 3 deep around them from Boom Boom Bella. Then in the 3 wide line is 3 gongs from Kareem. Trapeze Warrior next to last, and Better Than Words will have to come from the tail of the field. Down the side of the course, 700 metres to go. Botanica the pilot. Kind Wish goes up to put the pressure on. All business is third, but under pressure. Valandry has something to offer. Back on the inside from Boom Boom Bella. Then would have been Kareem. Trapeze Warrior well back in the field with with three gongs and better than words at the tail. The race is on in earnest as they approach the corner. Botanica on the inside.

Narrowly from Kind Wish. Valandry sweats on that run behind them. Then Boom Boom Bella at the 150 metre point. Botanica the leader. Valandry sees daylight on the inside. Boom Boom Bella the out.

0: like a trooper dandruff. And just landed back behind them from I Could Do Better. And towards the rear, we've got High Talk and Makusha. So these two have really rushed away. 1,400 metres left to go. We've got a breakaway here. Testing the Cougat out by a length over Junior's Queen. And the rest of the peloton's about eight lengths away. Ring True in third. Birdie Time in fourth. Four lengths further back to Call Me Rhonda and Taupo Tiger. Then Like a Trooper and Dandruff, followed by I Could Do Better. Next was Just Landed on the Fence. Makusha second last and High Talk is the last one. So 1,000 left to go. It's been a pretty quick front half of these lead two, testing the Cougat and Junior's Queen. But the rest of the field are gradually starting to catch up. Birdie Time gets to third from Ring True. Then Call Me Rhonda. Makusha taking off from the rear. Taupo Tiger on the fence. Then I Could Do Better. Just Landed. Dandruff. And towards the back, we've got second last is Just Landed. And the last of all now is High Talk as they head down the hill. So with 600 left to go, testing the Cougat from Junior's Queen. About three lengths to Birdie Time. Makusha, Call Me Rhonda. Ring True struggling down the hill, and then I Could Do Better, followed by Taupo Tiger. Just Landed to the outside from Dandruff, Like a Trooper. High Talk last as they turn, testing the Cougat with Junior's Queen. They both look exhausted from here. A length away to Call Me Rhonda, who's quickly rushed up to the pair. Makusha making progress. I Could Do Better out wider, testing the Cougat's fighting on very determinedly. Call Me Rhonda's having awful trouble getting past it. Testing the Cougat and Call Me Rhonda, testing the Cougat. Cougat's doing enough. He lifts and he wins the local. Testing the Cougat, won it from Call Me Rhonda. I Could Do Better third. Fourth, either Junior's Queen or Makusha. Then Just Landed, followed in by Dandruff. Next home was Like a Trooper, Taupo Tiger. High Talk was behind them. A long margin back to Birdie Time, who weakened out, and Ring True, who was beaten a long way from home. Well, this did have a little bit of specking in the market, testing the Cougat. $31 into $21. Still got around $30 on the tote. He's nearly defied science here to win, testing the Cougat. He bowled out at a brisk tempo through the first half of the race. He looked to be shortening stride, turning for home. He and Junior's Queen, they were both under hard riding. But the rest of the field haven't made much headway at all, with the exception of Call Me Rhonda, who loomed up 200 to go. But
1: 10 to run here. Only two runners in the market. 140 for Have Fun With That and $2.90 for High Keep Me Posted. 15 or better for the others. So just two in the market here for the PSC Insurance Brokers Pace over the mile. This is a 0-1 win event. And we're just about set to go. Tab Mobile hits release point. Green light's up. They're away. Talk Like a Lady from the inside. Has a little bit of pace. Isn't going to contest the lead. Extravagant Man and Have Fun With That are both going forward. And 4-3 Reasons as well. And then Talk Like a Lady and Ruby. High Keep Me Posted working over from that wide gate. Looking to get a one-out trail. It's probably going to land one out and one back. Nice piece of driving there. Ruby was next on the inside. Followed by Altiano. And then Summer School. Shalom I Miss gets back second last. CGH back to the rear. So it looked to have been a decent sort of pace early on. Once again, can't help you with sectionals here today. And as they make their way into the home straight, it is the odds-on favourite Have Fun With That on top. And quickly, High Keep Me Posted. Out of the 1-1, goes up to sit outside this leader. Extravagant Man leaders back. Now with cover as 4-3 Reasons. Talk Like a Lady 3 back the inside. Ruby was next, followed by CJH, Altiano, Shalimar Miss. And after putting in a couple of rough ones, Summer School is about 50 metres away back at the tail. Into the back straight they run. On top. Have Fun With That, and they start and sprint up now. Have Fun With That, the leader. Second is Extravagant Man. They're about 8 metres in front of High Keep Me Posted, who's working into a solid third as Talk Like a Lady's gone back through the field, disorganised them somewhat. Passed by 4-3 Reasons, and then came Ruby, Altiano out wider. Further back then came Shalimar Miss, and the last one is CJH. Off the back, the leader, Have Fun With That, looks to be travelling boldly. Clear over Extravagant Man. High Keep Me Posted in a clear third, and they're a long way in front of Ruby, who's about to run into fourth spot, but around the bend, Have Fun With That is well clear. Opens up, leads by about 20 metres. High Keep Me Posted goes into second spot, then Extravagant Man.

0: but it is have fun with that. This is a very easy win indeed. Have fun with that. Romps in untouched. Second was High Keep Me Posted. Third was Extravagant Man. Battling away was 4-3 Reasons, and then Ruby. Next in was CJH, followed by Shalimar Miss, and along that back Altiano and Talk Like a Lady, and just coming around the home bend now is Summer School. So that's an easy win in the end to have fun with that. 4-3-6 the numbers will be. 4-3-6 have fun with that. Grace Pinella, Blake Hughes combining, third win this season. And that's now three wins from six starts overall by Captain Midnight from Fleur de Lille.
1: I don't think there's going to be as much pressure today, so he may lead. Hopefully he can control the first half. And usually if he gets the first half right, he gives a good kick. It'll be the last sort of, you know, 20 metres that is probably where he's looking for the winning post. But that's why he's got to get the first half right.
2: Yeah, that's what it was like the other day. And probably throughout his career I've noticed that just the last little bit he can be a bit vulnerable. But he was good the other day when just sat off him.
1: Yeah, he was able to just come out and control from where he was. That's the idea of him. If you get the first half right, he's got a tendency to want to get on with the job, and he's a big immature horse. He's still learning his race, and so when he gets it rolling, he can just sort of pull himself into the ground a bit. But hopefully today he doesn't get too much pressure, and he can go to the first half all right, and he'll hopefully get to the line real strong.
3: Brass Monkey's our favourite. Three now, $2.60. Oh, actually, in saying that, was $2.50 a moment ago. Just back out to $2.60. McTominay, $4.20 into $3.30. Just back out to $3.40 now. 16. I'm a Guru, $10 into $5. Back out to $6. Back out a point. And then you've got $11 about the one, which is a Jaskia. Six out to 10. Has been a bit of a drifter. Was one of our favourites, well, it was a roundabout earlier on this morning, but has been a noted drifter. And then you've got $13 about the eight, which is a Caribbean villa or Caribbean villa, depends if you're a Caribbean or a Caribbean type of person. Nine out to $13 there for horse number eight. So McTominay has had a bit of support, as has our favourite Brass Monkeys. $3 now, $2.40. Brad McDougall and Scott Collings combining here, Graham.
2: Yeah, thanks, Chantel. Yeah, four races down, and Brady Lloyd's got three, and Blake McDougall's one, and they're on the two favourites here, as you mentioned, Blake, on the favourite. Second up from a spell was excellent first up there behind Ollington Lane, who goes around there at Kembla Grange tomorrow. And then the horse that ran second there, Kerwin Bridge, it goes around in the next race. So this will give us a little bit more of an idea. McTominay is about to go into the barriers. A minute and 15 seconds off his start. They're the main two. McTominay was good winning here last start, but it got the perfect run in transit. It'll need a similar run and a similar ride to get there, because he can just be a little bit vulnerable last bit. I thought there was good value about the five here, the Cuban as well. But Brass Monkeys was excellent first up from a spell. The Cuban about to go forward for Sarah McDonough. This is her only ride of the day. So just starting to get a bit cloudy here. We've got three races to go and two trials, so we'll see what play out. Nearly got the field loaded away. 40 seconds on the clock. The seven is our favourite.
4: To get set. And a Caribbean Villa as well. Greyish coloured horse goes in. There's one hidden behind the emergency vehicle there, and that is Ferrari Man. So we're not too far. Off a start, race five. Still the weather's holding. And Ferrari Man circling around behind the gates, about to link up. Just about ready. 1,200 metres the trip down to the fifth. This one is circling around, so whether there's an issue with one in the stalls or whether they're just binding a bit of time, but the starter very quickly heads over to the rostrum. We're about to see them loose here. 1,200 metres down to the fifth at Corowa, and they're off. And away they go, and one of the first to show out there is McTominay. Caribbean Villa's got a bit of pace. Legendary Diva and also Brass Monkeys goes up fourth from I'm a Guru Nineveh, and further back Ferrari Man's out way off the track early on. About three quarters away then came Amore Lunare, who's in the pink cap with four behind it as they settle down, including a Cheap Gas. And then came Jaskier on the inside, the Cuban back second last, and two lengths away, Vinny's turn back at last. McTominay led the field down towards the turn by a length and a half. Caribbean Villa, Brass Monkeys in the box seat running third. third from Legendary Diva, fourth. Nineveh, fifth from Ferrari Man. Cheap Gas ridden along from I'm a Guru. In between runners then Amore Lunare. The Cuban getting out wide, being followed by Jaskier. And last of all, Vinny's Turn as they turn for home now. McTominay 400 out. First to swing over Caribbean Villa. Brass Monkeys has had a perfect run in transit now, and it's called upon. One off the inside as McTominay's giving a sight. Legendary Diva's the runner coming on down the outside. McTominay, Legendary Diva. Brass Monkeys coming through strongly in the middle. It's Legendary Diva on the outside. It's Legendary Diva who's moved up, grabs the front, and Legendary Diva beats Brass Monkeys and might be Nineveh in a photo with McTominay for third and fourth. And I'm a Guru close up with also Vinny's Turn. Then came Caribbean Villa. Further back in the field then to at the head of the others, we had Jaskier, who finished back in company with Ferrari Man, Amore Lunare, the Cuban, Cheap Gas back towards the tail. It's the 13 who wins it. And very close go for third there. 13 in the frame for the win. Number 13. We'll price a few of these. That one was $71.
5: I was hoping could cross the field and, if not, land outside the leader for Lactar Rumley. I just like this horse's form lines from last in work. Was his first race preparation, placed a Testy Pharaoh, placed a Storm Away, placed a Hurricane Harley. I think those last two starts, in particular at Belmont and Pinjarra, deeper than what he finds here, and just a little bit of a sticky gate to navigate. But if he can land on speed, I thought he was the horse to beat. From four, the money horse in Salva Regina, who as a two-year-old placed a Castle Road, a subsequent stakes winner. Very brave effort first up, raced wide throughout after drawing barrier 16 of 16, only beaten four lengths. It was a pretty gallant effort, all things considered. And the trials leading into that, I thought, were really encouraging. So no doubt, Salva Regina is hard to beat, and the money speaks volumes as well. Seven into $2.65 outright favouritism. Big move early. The five, Moon Jewel, next best for me. Two starts ago, was only a length and a half off Zentaro in a three-year-old Zero Metro win. That's now Saturday winning form. So the form around this filly is particularly strong. Draw nicely today to be able to kick through to lead, I feel. And from there, she should give herself every chance. And the nine, Harvey's Wish, the debutante. First up, no trial. Hasn't been seen since the 29th of December, where she only had a 400-metre trial, but did it on her rear that day. Brad Parnham rides at 55 kilos on a public holiday Monday meeting, where later on in the day as well, he, of course, rides SJ Miller's horse in the feature event, More Than Enough, and he is the jockey for, well, was the jockey favourite, jockey challenge favourite coming into today's meeting as well, Bradley Parnham, as I get up today's jockey challenge field. And Brad Parnham was the $1.96 favourite. So a nice book of rides there. He does ride my best bet of the day in the last race today as well. That's Art Session, who I'm hoping can lead all of the way. He was at the top of the jockey challenge market at $1.93. William Pike on the second line at $4.50. The only two jockeys in single figures. More of a select field for the Wiz today. He rides Bookends in race four, favourite. He rides Astro World in race seven, the feature favourite. And he rides She's Capitana in the last race today, after bringing up his 100th Metropolitan winner last week, and what is a fantastic achievement with still two more months remaining of this season. Of course, today, the 1st of June, another 8 weeks until season 2025-26 is run and done. The Salve Regina's trimmed up again for race number two here from Northam. Seven into $2.60 as my on topper in Tiger Tank continues to get the blows, and probably deservedly so after my recent tipping performance over the past week or two. Do not forgive the bookies for taking me on there. But I thought Tiger Tank, if he could get across and settle on speed, he would take some beating. Looking ahead to the next race, looking forward to seeing White Hot and impeccably bred Too Darn Hot filly step out for Pierce Racing. She, of course, brings the similar form lines to some of these horses that are in this upcoming race. Moon Jewel was only beaten two lengths by Brave Wasp last start. White Hot ran third in that particular race. The second half of the program here, we have Special Counsel, who looks a pretty progressive type, from Grant and Alana Williams' yard. And, of course, they settle up the favourite with Astro World in the feature as well. And Ryan Hill, he has a couple of runners here. He's got runners all over the state, as mentioned earlier. And not only does he have this debutante engaged, he also has Minefield in race number five, who goes around the $3.10 favourite there with our man Bradley Parnham aboard. So hopefully a good day for Ryan Hill and Brad Parnham. But we are about 10 seconds off a minute till scheduled start time here for race number two. Track played nicely, was given a good report from Lisa Staples after that first race as well. Her filly drew barrier one, soft seven track, and won really well. So off that, you'd think that the track is in pretty good shape and has held up nicely after the biblical weather that we've all copped over the past 48 hours. But they are in the hands of the starters now. Race number two, it is the Real Punters play here. Tab Touch Maiden over 1,000 metres. Here's Darren McCauley to call them home.
6: Okay, thank you, Michael. Thank you, Trav. Everyone on board here. Race number two from the Avon Valley. Gee, haven't they just launched into the snippets on Filly Salve Regina. $7 into $5 initially, and of course backed in further this afternoon. She did get as tight as 260 a few moments ago. Back to 265, 380 for Tiger Tank, 480 for Moon Jewel. Harvey's Wish having its first run at $6. So the line nearly complete. Marla's Melody, in actual fact, will be the last of them in. Sister Mary winning the first event for the day for the Paul Jordan stable by a considerable margin, nearly 5 lengths at her first attempt over a middle distance trip. Not a strong field, but all the same, an impressive victory from the grey filly. The starter walking down towards the ladder, and only Marla's Melody to join the line. Race number two on the card, Salve Regina, drawn the inside stall, back to the exclusion of all other rivals, as Marla's Melody is now being led towards its stall. Almost set. Ready. Off and racing. Great start. Even line away. Dropping back shortly after Marla's Melody. One of the first to get going is Moon Jewel and Salve Regina. The heavily backed commodity also left very well on the inside. Going forward deeper on the track soon after the start is Tiger Tank between horses next of all. As they come along the side is Fennec Storm. They're followed after a length and a half, Brasini. And then came the newcomer who's back there in the field settling down Harvey's Wish. Then came Pluck Your Wallet. Last of all is Marla's Melody. At the top of the home straight now, and Moon Jewel balances up at the 400, a length clear. Over on the outside, Tiger Tank, Salve Regina, not getting a lot of room back inside of those there. The gap is closed, and so now Reardon has to come around their heels as Tiger Tank reaches the lead. Surging down the outside is the debutante, Harvey's Wish, with 100 left to go. Tiger Tank races a length and a half in front. Salve Regina trying to get to Tiger

0: The Fenix Storm or Brassini, who came well and then came on the out for the final stages there. And then in behind those, next of all, the speedy Moon Jewel, who'd knock right up. Pluck Your Wallet finished back in the field, and always back there a long last in Transit, Marla's Melody. Tiger Tank, number one, ridden by Lakdar Romilly. Romilly on a Rommel takes out race two for the day over number four, Salve Regina.
1: This afternoon, about 30 seconds away from a jump time. After this, we're back out to Warren there in New South Wales. Second leg of the Quaddie not far away. Just be aware, it won't be too far off Globe. 240 for High Falante is the dominant top pick here. Let's get to Globe Derby.
2: $2.30, did get out to 260, but it's back into its opening quote. It's been a runner-up in its last two. And looks to Maps to get a good run of the race, you would think, but they've really smashed into the two Feng Shui Star. It's 8.50 into 3.10. Was a last start winner here in a 47-54 defeating Star Man and drawn gate two. Punders have snapped up the $8.50. That is long gone. You've then got seven Zany Girl, which is 6.50 out to $7. Did win a race four starts back. Then six Rolling Ramona, 7.50 to 8.50. Antiguous BB is $9.50. Paradigm at 9.50. The only runner I think in the field you'd concede that's unwanted is Baz. The rest are in single figures. So it's a very open way to start the quaddy leg. Good luck to those playing in the quadrella as they start to head up behind the mobile. High Falante the favourite at 2.40, but best backed is the second fancy, number two, Feng Shui Star. It's the market mover, 8.50 into 3.10. So they're up and pacing behind the mobile, rating 47-54 over 1,800. First leg of the quaddie. Good luck, punters. And the mobile is turning into the straight here. We'll be underway in a moment. High Falante, the favourite. Good money for the two Feng Shui Star. They're side by side, the two fancies, and they're away, off and pacing. High Falante clearly the best away from gate three, and High Falante is going to work over and find the top. Paradigm will sit its outside. Baz gets the leaders back. Then came Antiguous BB, who will land the one by one. Feng Shui Star is three back in the running line. Then came Rolling Ramona, and last of all was Zany Girl. Lead time 12.5, 25 metres here, top end to tail, and High Falante got to the top. Leads by 3 metres to Paradigm, who's one off without cover. Leaders back was Baz, then Antiguous BB, one out, one back. Rolling Ramona, three back in the running line. Underneath it, Feng Shui Star, so it has the marker peg. And Zany Girl is last. That first quarter, 29.8. They've got around 1,200 left to run. High Falante making play in front. Out by 2.5 metres, Paradigm. Baz on the leader's back. Then came Antiguous BB, one by one. Next one, Rolling Ramona. Now Feng Shui Star. The market mover is three back, or second last on the market peg, so in a bit of a tricky position, and Baz is just coming back on it. Zany Girl goes around it. Siren sounds. They've got 850 left to run here, and High Falante in front. That second quarter, 29.8. The first half in 59.6. High Falante leads to Paradigm at the 700-metre mark. Then came underneath it Antiguous BB. Rolling Ramona next. Zany Girl, then Feng Shui Star, and Baz has hoisted the white flag. Down the back they steam. Race on now. 500 left to run. High Falante being tapped along. Paradigm within about a metre and a half. Then Antiguous BB. Rolling Ramona next. Zany Girl now. Feng Shui Star's all hemmed up in traffic. That's your race. They've got 300 left to run. Third quarter, 29.9. They're coming from everywhere. High Falante in front. Wider out, Zany Girl. Then came Rolling Ramona. Feng Shui Star, the next one. Antiguous BB waits on the sprint lane, but Zany Girl went up around them three deep, struck the lead, darted away. Zany Girl in full flight from Rolling Ramona, then High Falante and Feng Shui Star running into the minors, but Zany Girl, too good, wins by about 12 to Rolling Ramona. Feng Shui Star third, then came High Falante fourth, about 20 metres further back then, Antiguous BB, Paradigm, and Baz is only turning into the straight now and is going to complete the course around 100 metres last. That fourth.
1: Okay, big margin back to Baz there last. Zany Girl will win, pays $8, and Rolling Ramona will be behind them. Let's move to Warren, race number six. They're heading out towards the start. Fanhard is the favourite. Stablemate in the same.

0: same colours down the page. They're on the way out to the gates as well. Fan harder for Rod Northam's camp. Combination with the apprentice took out the previous aboard, Saintly Sands, who dead set will be the most dominant and impressive winner, at least at Warren today, probably anywhere. Race number six and 290 now for Fan Harder. It's returned out at Scone behind Brutal Bell about 17 days ago. That was a Class 2 1,300 metres. Started $9, was settling in the first few from a wide draw. It's only beaten a length thereabouts, back to 1,200 today. And most importantly, a much better draw today from gate number four. They should be able to find a good spot in the run. 380 into 350. There's been money for Danny Williams and Winning Emotions there at Maruya with about the 2 months between. It was over the 1,000 metres there and was about a length and a half off X-Trio. Back in the run, hit the line well. Up to 1,200 metres today, looking for its third career win. Owed So Much, $5.50 and $7, Champers Girl. Next best. Fan Harder's on top with BK. Brendan Kronborg tipping it to beat Emperor's Ghoul and
1: Williams and City Gold. 19 to 8.50 down to 7 today. So this has been a major move about City Gold speed. So they are now all over there in earnest. So they'll start loading up pretty quickly thereafter, you would think, ready for liftoff. Practically went over there and will be the first one forward with that inside alley. Just haven't quite got him ready to go as of yet. So we're still waiting for the loading signal to be turned on. But City Gold speed in those cyan colours is going to be very hard to stop according to the market. Winning Emotions likewise, second up from a run at Maruya. And Fan Harder, well, as I said, Anna Weather, as I said on the radio update, Anna Weatherlake's done nothing wrong by her chances today. She's ridden two winners with the 4 kilo allowance, and she gets the same here with Fan Harder, who last start ran with 55 on at Schofield, at Scone, gets 58 and a half here today in a much weaker race. But his 3.30 equal pick with Winning Emotions as they tick down towards start time. So Fan Harder's the next one who's going to be asked to come forward here. They've got three in. Owed So Much won't be far away from being shuffled in as well. It goes up like it's done it a million times before with Nabita, who is pretty buzzed up when it came out of the mounting enclosure earlier on, gave the jockey a bit of a handful to work with for the first 200 or 300 metres when it went around to the barrier stalls, but it was seemingly happy to gallop around thereafter. So Borna Glen will be the next one to come forward. And City Gold Speed awaits its turn. The very heavily tried City Gold Speed, with just a couple more to come in, Winning Emotions and Moon Zone for Clint Lundholm to draw the outside. So we're almost 3 minutes behind start time, but the red light's on. Stutter around front for the country boosted race over 1,200 metres. They're good for a break now. Ready? Still just holding them here. The gates are back. They're off and racing now. And it was a very even dispatch. Come Knock from the inside began well. So too did City Gold Speed, and so did Owed So Much. Between runners trying to side through the middle was Champers Girl. Back behind those is Ready for Liftoff. Twin Gift drifts back. So does Borna Glen Nabita. Well back is Winning Emotions. And towards the end of the field is Moon Zone. So it's on up front here. Come Knock leads the way. Champers Girl between runners and three wide. Fan Harder's going to try and be very, very deep the entire seemingly. Ready for Liftoff is next fourth, and it's being followed by Owed So Much. A length and a half further back is City Gold Speed, the well-tried commodities in the second half of the field. Twin Gift, Borna Glen makes a wide challenge. Nabita second to last is Winning Emotions, and last is Moon Zone on the swing. Champers Girl goes up to try and tackle Come Knock. Right down the outside, Fan Harder, and try to get through on the inside is also ready for liftoff. And right up the inside, Ode So Much, a furlong left to go. Ode So Much goes up to try and tackle, ready for liftoff. Between runners, Moon Zone's making a real late challenge, and down the outside, Winning Emotions sweeping upon the ball. Winning Emotions too good. Second will be Ode So Much, and third a Photo Moon Zone, and ready for liftoff. Next in the field then comes City Gold Speed, in company also with back in the field then, Fan Harder, together with Twin Gift, Shamper's Girl, Come Knock, and Nabita at the end.
0: Big finish from Winning Emotions, right down the middle of the track. We'll round them up there late. There's a few closing off back towards the inside. Ode So Much is going to dive and run second over them. 3-5 and a photo for third. We'll leave it. They're moving in quite well here at Kilmore. Race number six is the second leg of their quaddy. $5 the field.
2: Side, and they're nearly set for race six, the C&M Build Group Handicap. It's one of the more open races today. $5 the field. Western Legend, Sexy Warrior are equal favourites. Already at the 14.50. Signals there, and they're underway. Lafont goes back from the wide gate. Western Legend was out well with Chateau Vega. Elvis and Frozen Tide are not far away either as they head into this first turn, nor Sexy Warrior. Next in the field is Left Hook on the inside of Black Lip. A couple further away to Tel Aviv, Moonbolt. And last is Lafont as they travel along the back. Almost at the 1,000-metre point. And Sexy Warrior has the front. A half length over Elvis. Western Legend third. The fence fourth is Chateau Vega. A length and a half to Left Hook with Frozen Tide and Black Lip. They were trailed by Tel Aviv, Lafont out wider. Last on the fence is Moonbolt as they get to the 800 point. So Sexy Warrior carts them off the back, leading nearly a length over. Elvis second, Western Legend third, Chateau Vega fourth, already just being pushed along, not handling the downhill all that well, seemingly. Then came Frozen Tide, Left Hook. Black Lip was next from Lafont out wider. Tel Aviv, and last is Moonbolt as they head to the home turn. Sexy Warrior just had the lead over Elvis. Western Legend seems to be tracking along pretty well, is about to peel off there, backs a length away. And then Chateau Vega, followed by Lafont and Frozen Tide, into the straight. Elvis ran to the lead. Well, Western Legend quickly in pursuit though. Lafont still making steady ground. Western Legend goes up to Elvis, 200 to go. And then on the far side, Moonbolt's running on. Western Legend in front. Moonbolt's really screaming through along the fence. Western Legend and Moonbolt. And Moonbolt has snatched the race away from Western Legend to win it. Moonbolt first from Western Legend. Lafont ran third, and then Elvis. Next in was Tel Aviv, and then Frozen Tide, followed by Chateau Vega. A decent margin back to Black Lip, Sexy Warrior, and last in was Left Hook. So Moonbolt was nearly last on the home turn and has stayed hard up against the inside rail here and has really catapulted itself in the home straight to get through and win the race here to beat Western Legend. Lafont will run third and Elvis in fourth. 3-4-10-6 will be the interims. 3-4-10-6. So Moonbolt, who had excuses out of its last run where it was slow away and then held up for much of the home straight, he's ended up a long way back again today, but clear running over on that.
0: Last 30 seconds of betting. Let's get to stall.
3: Of last-minute gear adjustments taking place. Is this the real life as the favourite? Karen Manning has picked up the drive for the Lee Stable. Is this race restricted to the female drivers? And Kezaboard, is this the real life, the favourite? $2.25 into $1.55. I see a little with Amy Day driving for Aaron Dunn. It's been $4.20 out to $5. Yankee Mojo, Jackie Barker driving at $8.50. Got out to 9, but back into 8.50 in the latest update. Roblin Ranger with Hannah Lewis driving at 13, tightening in from 14. Optimal. Ada Massa driving at $15, been a little drift. Hungry Hogarth, Regan Clark with the drive, has been 10 out to 17. Huxham Chubbs at $21. Leilani Justice driving for Peter Manning. Just fixing up the number on the 9 horse here, Yankee Mojo. Kiang Hungry, Rory Coverdale driving at 34, and Tactics of Roland, Hannah Parrish driving at $71 is the outsider of the field. So the gate's ready. It's a couple of last-minute gear adjustments taking place.

0: for the Kay Matthews tribute. 50 to 55 Raiders. Kay was a terrific contributor to the Harness Racing Community Award winner for her work in harness racing. Over many, many years, she was the general manager of the Stall Harness Racing Club for, well, most of her working career. She was involved for a long, long time in the administration of harness racing, and the club honouring Kay with the Kay Matthews tribute, which has been running for a few years. It's gathered together a pretty good honour roll of winners. Amongst the in more recent times has been for the female drivers. It's been a little bit off and on. See, Mick Bellman drove Sports Boo to win the race last year, but mostly it has been a female drivers event. Leilani Justice won us back in 2023. Karen Manning, a multiple winner, as is Jackie Barker. And they've both got solid.
1: All right, the fifth from Stalls. That delay continues. We'll bounce over to Sky Racing 2. If you get a ticket there at the Trots down in Victoria, fifth goes to Sky Racing 2 from Stall. We're heading to Thangool. We're 2.5 minutes away from jump time here. Benchmark 70 over 1,200 metres. We'll have a quick look at the betting. 270 in from 290. Darling Clementine is the one to beat. Closer look the other side of this break.
0: So the farrier working on the pole marker, optimal. Gates in readiness as soon as that work's been completed. So we've got a slight delay before the Kay Matthews tribute. First leg of the Daily Double and the second leg of the Quaddie. They're at the start. Looks like they're still might be a minute away. The farrier, Mick Gadsden, doing some work on optimal. The favourite for the race is this, The Real Life. Only a lightly raced filly lining up for her third start today. She won at Ararat at her debut run at $1.25 and then finished down the track at Terang last time out. Didn't have a whole lot of luck in a solidly run race won by Vinnie Rock. Gets gate two today, and champion reinswoman Karen Manning aboard and expected to be very hard to beat. Little Easy Now Late is the eight. I See a Little resume from a break with a solid second at its home track at Horsham. Amy Days picked up the drive for the Aaron Dunn stable today for the Kay Matthews tribute. And then at 6.50, about the other back rower, Yankee Mojo, Jackie Barker's driving for trainer Julie Brimicum. Has been a model of consistency recently, and she's knocking on the door. Yankee Mojo gets a nice trailing draw, and she's the solid third pick. And it's out to 9.50, about the next best, Roblin Ranger. Hannah Lewis has the drive for Paul Warnock as a bold front runner. Led at Geelong last time out and gave a good sight into second spot. Drawn gate three, but has the favourite drawn underneath of it. They're moving forward for the Kay Matthews tribute. For Kay was a terrific general manager of the Stall and Ararat Harness Racing Club. She was a Distinguished Service Medal winner, the Australia Harness Racing Council, the Meritorious Service Award winner for that same organisation, and the 2000 Pearl Kelly Award as well, amongst Kay's accolades. And of course, husband Greg did the course photos for many, many years all around the state as well.

Easing back in behind them, Tactics of Roland, trying to ease into some cover. Will try to hold its ground behind the leader in the rush around the first turn. Out on a limb, three deep, Kia Hungry, working forward from the outside of the arm. From the back row, Yankee Mojo has moved its way through to be just behind the leading pack, and it's followed up, getting off the inside. Back row icy a little bit, has only got a couple behind it. They are Hungry Hogarth, who's second last, and caught a little bit wide, Huxham Chubbs.

Parked on the outside, Rob Len Ranger, who's trying to move up a little closer. In the box seat, third Optimals, had the optimum run, just waits on the Manning Decron sprint lane in the home straight. In the one out, one back, Tactics of Roland. Next over in the moving lane, as they pass the bell, is Kiang Hungry. On the inside, Huxham Chubb taking the shortcuts. They went 30.8 through that second quarter. About to make a three-deep move. Yankee Mojo from third last. I see a little jumps onto its helmet. And at the tail was Hungry Hogarth. Into the back straight they head in the K. Matthews tribute. It's been a solidly run affair. The favourites in front. Is this the real life for Kieran Manning? Trying to lead all of the way. Has Roblin Ranger chasing hard on the outside second. Niggled out Optimal in the trail. Sustaining a run up to four, three deep. Yankee Mojo from the back. I see a little with a nice ride up. Having to go four deep now as the leader tries to give them the slip. Back behind those runners, Tactics are rolling. 29-7, they went down the back. And it's Is This the Real Life who led for home. Out very deep, I see a little around the outside of Yankee Mojo. And then Optimal soldiering on. Huxham Chubb along the inside, but it's all Is This the Real Life. And Kieran Manning, they're going to lead all of the way in the K. Matthews tribute. And it's a good win for the favourite, Is This the Real Life by 10 metres. I see a little's run second. I think Yankee Mojo might have just grabbed third in front of Roblin Ranger, Optimal, Huxham Chubb. Bolting over their backs at the end was Tactics of Roland Unlucky. Hungry Hogarth couldn't get into it from the back of the field. Was amongst the tail enders along with Kiang Hungry. They've run home in 29 and a good run, 158 in the wet conditions. Number two first, Is This the Real Life? Kieran Manning had her off the gate fast to lead. And despite proving a little green in the early stages of the race, once Kieran got her rolling along in that last lap, has really got her mind on the job, and she's set sail for the judge with a big lead. And she has blitzed her rivals in the K. Matthews tribute.

0: at Penrith. Haven't came here to Newcastle and at Penrith the last two and have been well beaten at big prices. On the hunt for career win number three between decks. Mickey B. Nimble at the 310 and $6 for both. Last start winners, A Little Dilemma and Esperanza. Rounding out those are the key hopes. Smallish field to go around. Between decks a clear favourite, although Mickey B. Nimble tightens back up late to the 290. Just about on jump time. Let's get to Phil.
1: Yeah, the fifth event here is the Skyfall Standard Breds Pace, and this is for runners with two wins, and it's over the mile. As they're being called up, two runners principally in the market. They are between decks at 250 and 280 for Mickey B. Nimble, just the field of seven to run here in the fifth event. And they're making a decent line of it. Seven to run. I Can Hear Amor with the inside gate. Driving Miss Molly with the inside gate. Green lights up and they're away. And speed here from out wide between decks is charging over and looking to take up the running with Blake Hughes, and he will do so. Working into second spot was A Little Dilemma, and wider was Watch African Dance going into third. Mickey B. Nimble settling just behind those and easing to get a one-out trail. Driving Miss Molly pushes up underneath it, and Quindale gets back second last, and the last one is Esperanza. So between decks from the outside gate had little trouble in crossing over and leading, and here's Mickey B. Nimble on the outside working up, and it's going to sit outside the leader. Third spot, the inside, is A Little Dilemma. Fourth with cover now is Watch African Dance. And fifth back on the inside, driving Miss Molly. And then Quindale, and the last one is Esperanza. Past the judge, a lap out. And it's the two favourites on top here. Between decks, narrowly over Mickey B. Nimble. In third spot, the inside, as they make their way out of the straight, was A Little Dilemma. And fourth, the outside, Watch African Dance. Driving Miss Molly, locked away three back the inside, and then Quindale second last, and still last Esperanza. So no action here to report. Between decks found the lead comfortably. Mickey B. Nimble got to second comfortably, and they stride down the back with 3 metres between them. A Little Dilemma in third spots had a cosy run. Fourth, Watch African Dance has had a nice trail. Driving Miss Molly under pressure the inside. Passed by Quindale, and the last one, Esperanza. They spread off the back now inside the 400 metres. Between decks, led by 3 metres over Mickey B. Nimble, who's under pressure at this point. A Little Dilemma looks to have something to offer if it can get out from behind the leader. Watch African Dance was next. Around the bend, between decks is the leader. Still battling away is Mickey B. Nimble. That's keeping A Little Dilemma in the pocket. And Quindale is starting to sail down the centre. Mickey B. Nimble goes up to between decks. Quindale coming at the pair. Mickey B. Nimble hits the lead. Mickey B. Nimble over Quindale. I think a nose to between decks for second and third, and close up was A Little Dilemma. Wider was Watch African Dance, and they were followed by Driving Miss Molly and Esperanza back at the tail. Mickey B. Nimble for Robert Morris. Looked to be under a bit of pressure coming up to the home bend, but it's really found strongly in the straight. Number four will be second, eight will be third, and five will be fourth. Interim 3, 4, 8, 5. Number 3, Mickey B. Nimble by Always Be Mickey from Beach Artist. Bay Gelding 7 years, owned by Fleur de Little Trust. M. Cavallaro, R. Cabinet, N. Sergi, and others. Trained by Kerry Towers. Was driven by Robert Morris. Number 4, second, Quindale by Yankee Rockstar from Bovalay. Bay Mare 7.
0: Mickey B. Nimble will take out the fifth from Newcastle. Pays around the 230, 3, 4, and 8. Let's go to Corowa. Race number 6 here over the 1,400 metres. A class 2. Second last on the program. Just Hear Me Out for Blake Mack. He's up the top. Last start winner. A part of two wins from 9 goes. That was out at all.

0: Aubrey, and possesses really strong early speed. So from the inside draw, they should go close enough to leading this. Fort Cheval at the 460. Another one with some good early toe. It was up on speed over the 1400 there at Corowa 3 weeks ago. It was beaten less than a length or so. And another one drawn nicely. Kerwin's Bridge at the 550 with the tab. 750 Demigod. $9 or better the rest of them. So the top few picks have all been very solid in betting. There's no serious firmer in the race to steer you into. 12 into 650 early. Demigod dries up back to $8 there late. Just hear me out. Hasn't really moved. 440, 420 all day. And it's now into $4 right as I speak. Let's get out to Matt.
1: Mind you, with Fort Cheval, and just hear me out. Grain Eater to come forward. Babushka's Pride to come along. We've got Tea or Coffee, number 17, to go forward as well. Demigod. Kerwin's Bridge, Theo's Choice, Kermadi River, and also Tira Spree to come up as well. Well, the weather's still holding. I went off too early with my prediction, but I've plenty downstairs offering their opinion. I think the general consensus is it's going to rain. The question is, when is it going to come? It can't be too far away. It's pretty dark and gloomy, but all things considered, we've got through a bulk of the meeting relatively unscathed. Now, Kerwin's Bridge goes in. That one's been unsaddled, ossified, so it's not obviously running. Taken out a couple of minutes ago. So Grain Eater, Babushka's Pride, along with Tira Spree and Kermadi River. They're the last pair. 1,400 metres. I do enjoy the 1,400 metre start. Gives the runners plenty of time to find a position down to that first bend. And the last couple getting set, so it's quite open. Obviously, Donna Scott, runner ossified, taken out. No, oh, we got one through the front, and that's Fort Cheval. But fortunately, Kariah Keating's up to the challenge there and had it pulled up almost the moment it came out. But it is just a little bit fractious there, Fort Cheval. So sure, Donna Scott's not enjoying how this is all going at the moment with ossified already taken out. And the other one, Fort Cheval, through the front of the stalls, hasn't gone very far. Without preempting the stewards, I dare say it'll probably have to be vetted. I think the first spots of rain have just started to fall. Been waiting all day. Okay, so Demigod's going to be vetted as well, and Fort Cheval. Okay, so the other one broke through as well. So Demigod's going to be vetted, as to is Fort Cheval. As I say, the first drops of rain starting to fall. In the meantime, Kermadi River and also a Grain Eater. Now the six is being backed out. Demigod, we've already had ossified taken out. That previous race, we had we got another one coming out here by the sounds of it. Demigod sounds as though it's going to be withdrawn as well.
0: All right, we'll get back out to Maddie at Corowa in just a moment as the last couple just get set out there. Globe Derby, quick look. 133 for Shoreline Dream has been well backed at the shorts. 160 into $1.30. No money for Golden Jaylet. No real money for Talking the USA. In fact, Express Drifter, $4.60 out to $12. Emirates is the other key chance. Globe Derby will go on Sky Racing 2 just before we get back to Corowa. On a really busy Monday, third event, Northam, is not too far away as well. 3-4 minutes out, and White Hot into 260 has been a well-fancied favourite. Much shorter there on the tights. Back to Corowa first, then we'll shoot west to Northam.
1: Now the starter, heading over towards the platform. Down to the second last on the program, all the best of luck. Corowa Chaff Mill, ready to race. And they're off, and away they go. Now, Tea or Coffee began well. So did on the inside here, just hear me out, Babushka's Pride, Kerwin's Bridge, Fort Cheval back about fifth. Early part of the race, Grey Nita is drifting back alongside Theo's Choice, a length and a half away then to Roulotti, Kermondy River, and Terra Spree about a length and a half away back and last is Just Hear Me Out, and Blake McDougall led the field down to that first bend. Three quarters clear over Teal Coffee, Fort Chevelle follows its stablemate, it's third on the inside. Then Kerwin's Bridge and Neckaway running fourth as they work off the back straight. A length and a half, Theo's Choice, Babushka's Pride. Just losing a bit of ground there was Roulotti, being overtaken by Grey Nita, who goes up fourth last. The last pair, Kermondy River, and a length and a half away back in last is Terra Spree as they head towards home. Just Hear Me Out will be the first one to turn. Top of the lane, it's about to clear over Teal Coffee. Fort Chevelle just being ridden along on the inside. The chase at stablemate, 400 metres to go. It's still Just Hear Me Out. It's about two or three clear over Fort Chevelle, and also Teal Coffee being followed by Grey Nita. Kerwin's Bridge down the home running with about 200 metres to go. It's Just Hear Me Out. Fort Chevelle's into the clear, then Teal Coffee followed by Grey Nita. It's Fort Chevelle setting its sights on Just Hear Me Out. Fort Chevelle the outside. Kariah Keatings gets its nose in front and wins. Fort Chevelle beats Just Hear Me Out. Now third, we've got Grey Nita, Teal Coffee right there, and further back Theo's Choice. Kerwin's Bridge, Babushka's Pride. Further back in the field, Kermondy River. And Roulotti and Terra Spree, the last pair, recapping that Demigod and also Ossified were both late ones. And the stablemates have fought it out.
2: Away. Now, Roll With Mustard off gate one had nice speed, and the favourite's getting tapped along Shoreline Dream to carve on over. So Shoreline Dream is going to serve it up to Roll With Mustard, who boots up to try keep it out. They're in a battle, and Roll With Mustard is trying to keep out Shoreline Dream. Shoreline Dream is going to work on with it, though, and I think find the top. Behind them, Golden Jailet. No, I'm wrong. Roll With Mustard has kept out the favourite, so Shoreline Dream will get the leaders back. Golden Jailet goes to third. Aussie Joy Bell was next. Talk in the USA, Flying Tommy, then Major Mad, Treacherous Rock, and Emrite's Last of All. So taking it up in front, Roll With Mustard. I thought it might get out of it when the favourite really popped the question, but it wanted the top, Roll With Mustard, and finds it, leads it by 3 metres. To Shoreline Dream, who's racing one off without cover. Aussie Joy Bell has the leaders back. Talk in the USA now works up to sit outside the leader, which gives the favourite the 1 by 1. Three back to Marker Peg, Flying Tommy, then Golden Jailet, 3 metres, Major Mad, Treacherous Rock, and Emrites is last of the group. Lead time 46.3, and Roll With Mustard is the pilot. Out by 2 metres, Talk in the USA. Aussie Joy Bell on the leader's back. Then came Shoreline Dream, 1 by 1. Flying Tommy, 3 back to Marker Peg, Golden Jailet, 3 metres, Major Mad, then Treacherous Rock, and Emrites. That first quarter, 32.7. Roll With Mustard swings them into the straight here. They have around 1,000 left to run here. And Roll With Mustard leads. Aussie Joy Bell on the leader's back. Racing without cover outside the leader, Talk in the USA. Shoreline Dreams 1 by 1, but did do a bit of early work in the race when it tried to vie for the lead. Three back on the marker peg, Flying Tommy. Here's a move now. Golden Jailer peels out 3 wide to try put the favourite in a pocket. Getting on its back was Major Mad, then Treacherous Rock, and Emrite's the next one. Second quarter, 31.4. First half in 64.1. 600 left to run here in the second leg of the quaddy. Roll With Mustard leads, Talk in the USA. Golden Jailet, though, about to make a line of three. Then came behind them Shoreline Dream, who peels out 4 wide, so it's got out the favourite. Then came Aussie Joy Bell, Treacherous Rock, Major Mad, Emrites, and Flying Tommy. Third quarter, 30.4, but look at this. Golden Jailet tore away to the lead down the side. Said, catch me if you can. Put up 20 metres on Shoreline Dream. Then Aussie Joy Bell straightening up. Golden Jailet's got a commanding lead. Gave them Windburn. And look at Golden Jailet go. Put up 15 metres on Aussie Joy Bell, then Emrites. But Golden Jailet with superior turn of speed. Wins by about 15 metres, Aussie Joy Bell. Then came Emrites, Shoreline Dream. Next one, Flying Tommy, Major Mad, Treacherous Rock, Roll With Mustard. And the last one to clock in was Talk in the USA. That fourth quarter, 29.2. The first half in 59.6. And the mile rate was 202.7. Three, the winner. Golden Jailet from number 10, Aussie Joy Bell. 7 runs.
3: Or might have been ungoverned. Maybe in the middle, ungoverned from Dromore Castle.

0: event in our Victorian action at Kilmore. Let's head up to Adam Crettenden.
1: Favourites got gate one here, got out the fence, 290, very firm in the market. Bossy Star at 440, Never A Thought 750, and around the $10 mark for Rhodesian Red. And That's All Good as these last few load. That's All Good has just moved in. Rhodesian Red joins them. The last two are Smashing Ruby and Alisund. So the starter heads around for race seven. The Bet 365, same race, multi-handicap. Tracks had a further downgrade, so this race run on a heavy nine. Already 1,100. Signals given, and they're underway. They jumped evenly. Wild Roses Grow and got out the fence, both going for the early lead. Good On You Champ will ease in behind them third from Triple Triple and Bossy Star. Next was That's All Good. Then Never A Thought, Rhodesian Red, Smashing Ruby, and towards the back are Grinzinger, and Nix and Alisund as they run past the 800. So got out the fence, keeps the lead off the inside gate, strides a length and a half clear from Wild Roses.

0: Triple out widest has gone really close to winning it. Third seed, and then came That's All Good from Good On Your Champ. Behind them to Grinzing and Nix, followed in by Smashing Ruby, Wild Roses Grow, Never a Thought, and Alisund was back with those. Very wide apart, which doesn't help. It looks like Triple will get there, though. Six is the winner. So this is a significant moment for Nelson Smythe. His first win as a trainer in his own right. He's been in horses most of his life through the equestrian scene, and then did some work with Gay Waterhouse and Adrian Bott, and has been a pre-trainer in this Macedon Ranges area for a little while. He's got a few horses of his own, and this, after a couple of close goes for him in only three or four runs before this fellow's gone around, he's been able to get that first winner up. So Triple home here, ridden by Ruby Lamont for Nelson Smythe, and defeats Got Out the Fence, number two, who's been caught right on the line. Seven Rhodesian Red runs third, and three Bossy Star in fourth. 6-2, 7-3 are the interims. 6-2, 7-3. Triple, winners a four-year-old by Justify for Nelson Smythe, and Ruby Lamont defeats Got Out the Fence, number two, by All American, Gwen Johnston and Bailey Kinnamont. Seven Rhodesian Red third by Lonroe for the Kavanaghs, and Brad Rawilla, Bossy Star, in fourth place. So here's another one at double figure odds. So, you know, if you're alive in the quaddy going into the last leg, good luck, because we've had three at double figures all win the first three legs. This one, a $16 chance on the VOP, $17.60 and $5.70 on the tote. It's a half head the winning margin, a half neck back to third. Time for the race was 1:09.15. So 6-2, 7-3. Hopefully Nelson's here somewhere and we can mic him up, Liv, because this will be one of the stories of the day.
1: Red Cretters, completely echo that. It certainly will be a great story on the day. Still very
2: on. Last start. Certainly the one, Underlay. I do prefer her back to 1,200 metres with a little bit of tempo on, and the visors are just a key for her to regather that knockout punch at the finish. The four goes in as well. Danny Williams runner paraded really nicely. All three runs back have been good. Great again last start, getting very close to picking off another win. An invincible, Salex, that win had been coming last start, and he was able to hold a spot from that better draw. Draw's pretty sticky today, but does get a little bit of added distance. 2-1, 4-3 for me. 3-10 Tab Fix for your favourite in London Boy. And we have Ondelay, who was our original favourite, a 3.70 chance. And of course, Charlie Magic, who's getting close to another win, but been a little bit frustrating, I would say. I've tipped him a couple of times of late. And whilst the run hasn't been the worst, just hasn't been a winning one. All right, 2-1, 4-3 for me. London Boy, your favourite here. Here's BK for the seventh.
3: We've still got probably half the field to load here. Ultra White is already in. Oh, we might have less than half the field to go. So Discreet Miss is going to take an outside draw. So is River Rogue. And we might only have one more to go here. Invincible Salex will take the outside. So we might be closer to a start than I thought here for this seventh race. The Tanandra Country Boosted Benchmark 58. No red light on top of the stalls as of yet, but Invincible Salex is about to go in. In fact, he is now, so the red light's on. First four jackpot for any of those who are playing the extended exotics. Good luck. Ready to run. Third leg of the quaddy. Stand by for a start. The gates are back. They're off and racing now. And it was a pretty even dispatch. Hard to find an early leader from out deep, charging across his Discreet Miss, and it's going to take up the early running from Climate Control. And trying to get through between runners pretty sharply was London Boy, and Powderfinger's being ridden up after a furlong. Behind those is Zarfen with Ondelay. Invincible Salex is into a handy enough position from Plenitude. Well back in the field is Ultra White, Charlie Magic, and last of all is River Rogue. So they've completed half the race now, and the leader is Discreet Miss at leads the way from London Boy by three parts. Climate Control up on the inside, and Powder Fingers all poised and ready to go. The outside.

0: inside. Next is On Delay, Zarf, and well back is Ultra White. Plenitude's in an awkward spot. Invincible, Salex, Charlie Magic. Last of all is River Rogue as they swing the bend. 400 metres left to go. Discreet misleads. On the outside is London Boy. Right down the outside is Powder Finger with Ultra White. And Invincible Salex is trying to wind up and up on the inside of both Zarfen and also Charlie Magic. There's a few live chances here. On Delay struck the front though. On Delay right down the middle. Beat off the challenge of London Boy. And it's On Delay going on to score. Beating in second spot, River Rogue in third. I think it just tipped out London Boy from Plenitude Zarfen. Next in the field was Climate Control, Invincible Salex, Ultra White. Then a gap to Charlie Magic in company also with Discreet Miss. And back at the tail of the field with it was Plenitude. And it's On Delay too good in the penultimate. Number one wins. Toppy too sharp for them. For Lyle Chandler and jockey aboard. Well, it was Donovan Dillon just outriding them there.
1: Well, summed up there from BK. Nice steer from Donovan, and Underlay has an engine on her day. Races away for career win number four, start eight. Pays out to $4 on the totes. River Rogue will be second. London Boy settles for third. Stall next. Race number six of the 2180. $4 the field. Many, many chances here over the longer distance. Second last there today. Wichita, Kansas is going to trade the favourite. It's best backed as well. Tell you what, it's been a good move. $7.50 in to $4. Let's get out there at stall.
2: With Freak Out, second pick at $4.60, prepared by Diane Giles. Daughter Leilani has Wichita, Kansas, who's the $4 favourite, in from $7.50. Miss Malachite for Mick Bellman's at $5.50. It's a little easy late. Quick Decisions at $6, in from $8.50 earlier. Shira Lee is the second of the Leilani Justice runners. Rod Barker with the catch drive. It's at $8 drifting. And then Ali Joe, who's at $8.50, in from $9.50. The Democrats at $14. Watch It Happens now, $18. Icon Motors at 18, Modern Jolts, the outside, 80 to 1, although in from as much as 101 at an earlier stage of the betting. With the tab fixed odds, this is race six at stall, the second last, the Wimmera Mallee Vets Pace. 2,180 is the journey. They start around in the back straight, and they head to the post and have two laps from there. Wide open race, $4 the field on the tab fixed odds for race number six. Stack of chances according to the market. They're set. They're away. Going out well from the inside, Ali Joe is trying to lead. Pushing up in the middle there was Watch It Happen. Dropping down to the inside, Icon Motor in a good bit of manoeuvring is going to get down in behind the leader. Moving up on the outside lane into second, Freak Out is just having a little look at Ali Joe in the run around the first turn. Settling into the 1-1, Watch It Happen. Caught three deep. On a limb, Shira Lee couldn't find a spot. The Democrat is three back on the outside around Miss Malachite. Wichita, Kansas, fourth last. Tracking it was a quick decision. It was off the inside back row and settling well back in proceedings, taking the inside run. Modern Jolt, the bolter, short cutting the pegs, and Shira Lee's caught deep and is doing a bit of restraining as they slowed up a little bit mid-race. It's eventually snagged back to last, but Rod Barker certainly had to use his muscles to get it back there. The leader is Ali Joe, 43.3 lead time. And as they work their way into the back to complete a lap, leader Ali Joe leads by a metre. Second on the outside is Freak Out. On the pegs, third, getting a nice run is Icon Motor in a beautiful spot, ready to use the Decron Manning sprint lane. Watch It Happen is in the one out, one back. Miss Malachite's on the inside, fifth, getting an easy run. Sixth is the Democrat as they reach the a lap and a half mark. Over in the peg line, just struggling to hold its ground at the moment. Four back to improve its position along the inside. Modern Jolt. It's got a length or so to make up. Underneath the Wichita, Kansas. Quick Decisions pulling hard, trying to get Wichita, Kansas to move, but it's happy to stay in. And at the tail end, Shira Lee. Down they head for the bell. 800 metres to go. And it's Ali Joe and Jackie Barker, who are looking to lead all of the way. Freak Out on the outside's been a neck awake. keeping the pressure on. Third on the pegs, having a nice cushy run behind the leader, Icon Motor. They went the first quarter in 31.9, 30.3 the second section. They worked their way into the back for the final time. Leader, Ali Joe. Just Freak Out won't go away. On the inside, Icon Motor's bolting, waiting the sprint lane. Watch It Happens, driven along in the 1-1. Three deep, Wichita, Kansas coming into it. Quick Decision follows at home. Miss Malachite's got nowhere to go. Three back the pegs. The Democrat wedged up in the middle, and they've dropped off the other pair, Shira Lee and Modern Jolt. 29.9 was the quarter down the back, and it's Ali Joe who's led from the get-go. The outside, Freak Out. Defner's off. It's a neck away, running a bold race up to third spot, but battling Wichita, Kansas. Then Quick Decision, Icon Motor. It's Freak Out out after Ali Joe. They've had a great tussle. Freak Out, the outside, got its head in front of Ali Joe, close to home, and is starting to pull away. Freak Out's too tough. Freak Out first, charging up along the inside. Miss Malachi might have grabbed second from a tiring Ali Joe. Then Wichita, Kansas, Quick Decision. Icon Motor in behind with the dip.
1: Freak Out wins the sixth there at Stall. Pay $5. Moving on to Thangool, seventh and last on the card. 210 out to 290 for Lollies. He's coming off the back of a Thangool win, top of this preparation. Went to Rockhampton. Was good there leading them up over the 1,050 metres. Beaten by Scruffy there in the end. 270, 290, Maraliti, second line of betting. And one Feng, 440, has been very, very well fancied there in the markets. Similar story comes out of that Scruffy race. Same thing as Lollies. Lollies was $5. One Feng was around $1 million to $1. So he can improve here, though. $9 Pacific Pirate and $14 or better the rest. Let's get to Thangool for the last today.
3: Little Freddy links up. Mission Ridge behind the line with Lollies, who's about to be led up. Quan Fang, Flawless Ambition, still back behind the line. Okay, Lollies has now moved in alongside of Little Freddy. Quan Fang about to come forward. Quan Fang moves in. There should be plenty of pace on in this race. Mission Ridge and Flawless Ambition yet to go forward. Morality likewise still back behind the line. Okay, Quan Fang has moved in. Flawless Ambition, Morality and Mission Ridge. They're the three runners we await. Once they move in, we'll be ready to go for the running of the final event on this afternoon's card. And what's been a very good day's racing. Our favourite here, Lollies at $2.80 and Morality now at $3. So still very little separating those, with Lollies a narrow favourite. Just waiting on the next runner to come forward over there. Looks like it'll be Flawless Ambition about to be led forward. As I said, been good support here at a longer price for Pacific Pirate into $9. Came in from around the $16 mark. Flawless Ambition has moved in now. Morality and Mission Ridge. Looks like they'll be the last couple of runners to link up. Morality about to go forward. Moves in now. Mission Ridge will complete the lineup. He is drawn on the outside of the field. This race over the 1,075 metres. Short run to the first corner. Barriers of vital importance here. Pacific Pirate stands up well drawn down low with Boyd and Mello in company there with Little Freddy. Attendance over there at the moment working on Mission Ridge, endeavouring to bring him forward. Morality stands up well. He moves in now, Mission Ridge, jockey climbing back into the saddle. Starter coming around to release them. Quan Fang stands up well. Our favourite, Lollies, drawn centre field. Set. Light on. Ready, racing. Morality hesitated, missed it by a length. Beginning quickly was Quan Fang and Lollies. They go together. Flawless Ambition not that far away from Mission Ridge. Around the outside goes Morality, but she's very deep. Back behind them, Pacific Pirate in company there down the side with Boyd Amello, and Little Freddy is at the tail of the field. Down the side, Flawless Ambition the outside, Quan Fang the inner. They go together. Morality is third from Lollies, then Mission Ridge. Pacific Pirate back in behind them from Boyd Amello, and Little Freddy is a length and a half off at the tail. Quan Fang brings them onto the corner narrowly from Flawless.

0: length in front of Flawless Ambition Morality. Quan Fang clear. Little Freddy emerges late. Quan Fang in front and scores. Quan Fang wins. Little Freddy second. Photo third. Morality, Flawless Ambition, then Lollies. They're followed in behind them. Pacific Pirate, Mission Ridge. One of the last runners to get home was Boydamello.
1: Quan Fang remains unbeaten here at Thangool. Beats Little Freddy, who was ripping late. Third, we'll grab you in a moment. 2-6 of Fodo, rounding out the day from Thangool. Moving to Warrnambool, starting to move in. 2.25, box number 5, middle draw for Cackling Susie. And Paul Zani draws box number 1 at the 2.40. They're the clear two picks to Warrnambool we head.
2: The quaddy halfway punters need 5 and 3 to be alive in the quad. Favourite 5, Cackling Susie, 2.21, Paul Zani, 2.40. A green light, the Warrnambools. And we're set to go for race 7 from Warrnambool. They're racing. Away very fast was the favourite, Cackling Susie. Runs through to lead by 2 lengths early on. The second favourite, Paul Zani, quickly gets to second. It's outside. Blue Rebler trying to go with them. Another 2 lengths then to Crackerjack, Toby, Rev, Ken. Back after all, strutted up around outside. And 4 lengths to Paddy's way on the turn. Cackling Susie, the one to beat. 2 lengths in front. Paul Zani runs to second, the inside. Cackling Susie has a good kick up the lane and races away. Cackling Susie by 4 to Blue Rebler. Third, Crackerjack, Toby. And fourth was Paul Zani. Then Rev Ken all strutted up, all back to a round outside, and Paddy's way last time in 25.69.
1: Cackling Susie a win, pays, especially looking at their totes, $3 super tab. Blue Brebler off the 6 will run second, and Crackerjack Toby third, 25.69 the run. Moving on to Newcastle, you're a minute away from jump time, race number 6, and approaching the back end of the card. Here, Newcastle, about 50 seconds away, 3.10 up the top, and that is He's Reasonable. Parallels the second pick, who did win at Penrith only a week ago. Started short there at Penrith at start 163. Got on the board for career win number 14. Double lines at 5.50. And $6 for Gabby Sportstar rounds out the main chances. But what about this move to favourite? $8 early, now into 3.10. Pretty much everything else, except Gabby Sportstar, who went up double figures and firms into 6. Everything else has been significantly easy from their opening position. So good betting race ahead of us here at Newcastle. Corowa, race number 7, and their last is not far away, inside of 5 minutes. In fact, Q Jumper off the inside draw at the 3.50 is the top pick there in the markets. Have a look at the betting closer and get your tip there at the track at Coral, race number 7. In just a moment, Newcastle getting set on jump time.
3: Okay, race number 6 here and about to be called up for the sharp office pace as we rod on start time for this. Parallel is the easing favourite. It's only just favourite as the market unwinds, and Parallel at 3.10. He's Reasonable as a tab mover. 8.50 this morning into 3.20 now, and Double Lines a tab mover. It's been 6.50 into $5 late. Gunfighters Ghost, a huge drifter out to $11. Tab Mobile heads into the back straight. This is the sharp office pace, a field of 9. Just about set, green light's up, they're away. Gunfighters Ghost, the grey, not hard to miss. The first to emerge goes straight to the top over He's Reasonable, one of the better backed runners in the race. Classic Major's going to land third early, followed by Bo Duck and Gabby Sportstar trapped wide. Parallel tracking through from the second line with a one-out trail. Next was Double Lines, followed by Rainmaker, and back to the tail is Tullhurst Pebbles. Down the side of the track, heading towards the 1,200 metres, and Gunfighters Ghost is the leader. He's Reasonable, got to away a handy second, quite cheaply really. Third spot the inside, Classic Major. Here's a couple pulling out and going forward. Parallel one, Gabby Sports Star was going to, but it's now restrained. And as they pass the judge, Gunfighters Ghost over He's Reasonable and Parallel trap three deep. Classic Major, Bo Duck were next, followed by Rainmaker and Double Lines as they leave the straight. Back on the inside was Tullhurst Pebbles, and now back to the tail is Gabby Sports Star. Gunfighters Ghost, the grey, leads them into the back straight. Parallel looks to be posted for the entirety here. He's Reasonable in the centre. Back on the inside, fourth is Classic

0: major. Bowduck looks to have run its race already. Double Lines peels out, starts to work forward three wide around Bowduck. And then on the inside was Rainmaker, followed by Gabby's Sports Star and Tullhurst Pebbles. Pretty compact field as they head off the back. Gunfighter's Ghost still in front, still bobbing over. He's reasonable. Parallel has done it very tough. The inside next was Classic Major, followed by Double Lines getting to the outside, starting to run on strongly. And even deeper, Gabby's Sports Star, Tullhurst Pebbles. Come out to the bend. Gunfighter's Ghost has a kick. Got away, led by 8 metres. Parallel is still battling away in second spot. The down the outside is Gabby Sports Star with Double Lines, but Gunfighter's Ghost still has a nice margin inside the 50. And Gunfighter's Ghost all the way wins over Gabby Sports Star just ahead of Double Lines and Parallel close up. Pretty gutsy run, really, from Parallel. Rainmaker was next, finishing off along the inside. And then Classic Major, followed by Tullhurst Pebbles. Further back was Bowduck. He's reasonable last in.
1: Gunfighter's Ghost, the big grey. The inside will kick away and win and pays out to $12. I think 5 over 6 is likely down the outside for second and third spots. Going to Corowa for race number 7. Final race there today, benchmark 58 over the 1,000 metres. Off the inside draw, Q Jumper for the McIntosh camp. He's looking for Kariwi number 3, it's start number 20. It's the race favourite with the tab into 330 after opening at 380. It's back to 360 now. Jugeong, the second line of the market's now at to 440, returns for long break, 200 plus days. Last seen midfield home at Seymour behind Gellhorn. Raced in the spring at Flemington behind Persian Spirit. Was beaten 6 lengths at 1,000,000 to 1. Risky Whiskey, a minute away from jump time, might be the best early move in the race after opening at $9. Now sits the third line at 550. Nita Winners out to 12, 13 Reward the Sheriff, and Cater Blaze at the 16 for Blake McDougall, deep into the day here at Corowa, race number 7. About to wrap it up, 40 seconds away. They're moving in with Matthew Jones.
2: So the field's getting set. We're still waiting on the likes of Simply Lashes. Now, Q Jumpers locked away in 1, Rowdy Anthem ready. Reward the Master and also Hell's Son both standing up with Jugeong. Cater Blaze is ready. There's another one there. Might be Reward the Sheriff, although I'm guessing a little. Simply Luscious looks to have gone in. Waiting on Nita Winner. Risky Whiskey. It stands out with the pink sleeves. And also Shuddering to come along. All right, so this field is getting set. Q Jumper to go from the inside. Just waiting on Nita Winner and Shattering to close things out. Final race on the program. The Norton Developments benchmark 58. Now Shattering comes up towards the stalls. We've got 12 to go. Just about ready to run. Light standing out. 1,000 metre scamper to close things out at Corowa today. No. Reward the Master, the rider there, up in the uprights at the moment. So that's all I can see. So whatever it is, not quite right. That horse might just be a little caught up there. Reward the Master. Doesn't look great. I had a brief look there head on a monitor. The stalls are moving around a fair bit, so All jockeys are sort of looking that way as though there is an issue and a bit of a commotion, and certainly the gates were rocking there for a bit. So let's hope this horse is okay. It's quite a bit of foliage, gum trees and stuff. You can't really see a lot with those inside runners. So whatever the case is, we're about to get some information, I think. It does seem to be, it's standing up. It's sort of leaning very, very, very tilted. Number 2, Reward the Master. I think it's caught up in the gates. That's what I'm hearing. I think it's got a leg up at the moment, and it's sort of tilted to an angle. It's not laying down, but It's not going anywhere fast at the moment. A few of the other jockeys jumping out of the saddle of their particular horses, and even Hell's Son alongside.

0: wide. Jake Duffy, he's jumping out of the saddle as well. So they're going to have to work with this one to just untangle it. Unfortunately, it's got a leg caught and it's just leaning sideways and not able to be moved. So that's a bit of a problem. It's a long way from us, this incident at the moment, way up there at the 1,000-metre chute. So we'll just wait for further information. 370 about Ju Geong. The one in question reward, the Masters, around $21. But you'd have to say that it is unlikely to go around if it's been caught up for this long. But we'll let the stewards make the call on that in due course. Reward the Master, the one they're working with. But no further news that I certainly can't see from this angle. Now the rain's starting to come in as well. Okay, so a few of them may have been backed out of the gates. I wouldn't mind having a look at the head-on if I could get a look at that. Here we go. Okay, so this one is still... Now, what they've done is they've taken Hell's Son, who was in three, away for, I think, safety. And another one who was drawn the other side of the one that was hemmed up is also out of the gates, and they're just trying to get Reward the Master out. It says absolutely no chance that this could run, I wouldn't have thought. Yep. Okay, so number two, Reward the Master, will be withdrawn or has been withdrawn. They're at the moment just doing everything they can to try and get this horse out of the gates. Obviously, it's not an entirely straightforward process, and even see, I think, Brody Loy, who's not even riding Reward the Masters, over there trying to help them get this horse out. So, as I say, it's not down, but it's...
1: All right, not much success there at Corowa at this stage. About 4 minutes past jump time. We'll bounce back to Maddie as soon as they get that horse out and are closer to maybe getting underway for their last. We've got Kilmore in the meantime. Around that $5 mark, Don't Doubt Dare is the favourite. Leads the charge. Many, many chances down the page in this race. Tipping Rain, wide draw, $5. $6.50, every little thing. Pick Wisely, $7 and $8. Hard to go wrong. Chances don't stop there either. Timu Tilly, last in single figures at around the $8.50 mark. Don't Doubt Dare returned from a 192-day break at Kilmore with a winning effort. Handy win as well, quick and nicely, and was dominant over Tennessee Sweet Peace, and was a three-year-old filly looking for career win number two.
2: With their headlights on near the stalls, and that's illuminating very, very brightly in comparison to the scene around the rest of the track. The start is about to head around. So we're not far off a start for the final race. Tipping Rain has moved in, might be the omen. Every little thing joins them. This is the Tellurian Wines Handicap, 1600. Lights turned on. And they're ready for race eight. Signals there. And they're underway. Hard to Go Wrong was about three lengths slow. Otherwise, they began in a pretty even line. Tipping Rain's one of the first to show out from Every Little Thing, and Timu Tilly with Frustration to fourth. Next was Fashion Fighter, Cash Converter, Aziola, Don't Doubt Dare, Pick Wisely, and about five lengths away last is Hard to Go Wrong. Tipping Rain a clear leader as they head into the back, and with 1,200 to go, stretch the lead margin to three lengths over Timu Tilly. Every Little Thing third. Fashion Fighter sits fourth, followed Frustration. Next in the field, Cash Converter, who's wide out from Aziola. Don't Doubt Dare, Pick Wisely, and tacking on is Hard to Go Wrong. So with 900 to run, and the front runner remains Tipping Rain, has a two-length buffer now over Timu Tilly and Fashion Fighter. Cash Converter wide out, improving. Then Every Little Thing and Aziola, followed Pick Wisely and Frustration. Don't Doubt Dare, second last. And last is Hard to Go Wrong as they start to move down the hill. So Tipping Rain, less than a length leader now. 600 to go from Timu Tilly, Cash Converter. Every Little Thing in fourth from Pick Wisely. Then Don't Doubt Dare, Aziola. Frustration headed the others as they swing for home, where it's Tipping Rain with Timu Tilly and Cash Converter, the front three. Pick Wisely starting to close on them. and then Every Little Thing, followed by Aziola. Into the straight, Cash Converter ran to the front from Tipping Rain. Timu Tilly, Pick Wisely. Every Little Thing getting very deep on the track there. At the 150, Cash Converter from Pick Wisely, and then Every Little Thing. 100 out, it's still Cash Converter. Pick Wisely's working away. Cash Converter still had the lead though, and Cash Converter won it by a neck to Pick Wisely. Aziola runs third. Might be Don't Doubt Dare fourth in front of Every Little Thing, Frustration, and also Tipping Rain. They were followed in by Timu Tilly, and then Hard to Go Wrong, and Fashion Fighter was amongst the last. So Cash Converter's been able to hold a margin for most of the home straight here and score at around $11. Craig Newitt for Carly Thomas holds off Pick Wisely.
3: Ran second here recently, a recent fifth place effort. And then further down the page, you've got Elder Baron Marcus at $10. And you've got Golden Skies at 18. So that's the market here for race number seven. They'll be coming here forward here shortly. And if you're tuning in, it's just got very dark here all of a sudden. I was just checking the radar. Yep, there's some rain about to come straight across the Gulf and catch us here. So we're going to get wet here shortly. See how much is in it. We've done well to get this far without any showers, except for before the first. And they're starting to come forward for race number seven. Majestic Tussle, the $3.10 favourite off gate one. And they're all coming up now behind the mobile. Race number seven. And they're up and trotting away here. Emerging Stars Trotter Series Heat. Right to run. Majestic Tussle, the favourite off gate one. Open race, though. Bit of talent in this set. Standing by. And we've got a red light here. So we've got a false start. False start here on race number seven. So I'm just looking. They're all behind the mobile still, but false start. So the mobile will bring them around again. They might just stay up and trotting behind that mobile. We'll get an update in due course. Majestic Tussle at 320, 390. Sister Patrick, $4. Majestic Summer and James Gem at 480. So not sure if there is an issue. We're going to get an update now. Thank you. So the one was galloping Majestic Tussle. So that was the reason for the false start. I didn't pick that up at that stage, so just didn't see that. Must have been looking at the right spot at the right time, but that was the issue anyway. So the mobile is coming back around. It's almost into the home straight, and then we'll take them around to the starting point here for the 22:30. In these very dark conditions now, there's some dark, menacing clouds going around us. Certainly, temperatures dropped, and you can just feel some weather about to land.
1: False start Globe Derby. They go to Sky Racing 2. They'll be moving forward for take number 2 of the score up very shortly. We're about 2 minutes away from jump time. Two key chances here at Northam over 1,300 metres. Bookends off the inside draw, 195. Olaf the Snowman is also drawn to advantage at the 340. Have a deeper dive. Northam after this.
3: One Majestic Tussle. And we've got another red light here. So Majestic Tussle. Oh, look, I think I'm right in saying it's caused it again. It was galloping, and it's going to be pulled to the inside of the track here, Majestic Tussle. So we'll get an update here in a moment. Stand by. And we're going to get a late...
4: long service leaf, and today looks a bit of an easier assignment with those shades coming off. I'm hoping he can settle better. And race six, I like the look of Special Counsel. I do think it's a sticky map for Chanel Cooper to navigate, but it's only an 8-horse field, and I don't think there's a huge amount of speed. So even if he has to cover ground, he showed last start he's pretty smart and pretty progressive. I thought at $2.25 that he was a really good bet there as well. And the last race, the feature race, the $100,000 WA Day Cup, sponsored by Swan Draft, one of my personal favourites. First encounter each way at $5.50, I think, is the play there.
5: Might be owing you a Swan Draft or two at the end of the day on today's program, Michael. WA Day, it is this afternoon. This is the Dunnings Maiden over the 1,300 metres. Michael's on top selection is the 8 in bookends, $2, now $1.95. We'll hand you up to Darren McCauley now for the call.
6: And indeed, also thanks to Tess joining us, as well as they continue loading runners in. We go one, we go all, heading up there. Just a few runners left to make their way along, including Yandy Blue. Bookends $1.95. Clear favourite into the fourth. $3.50 Olaf the Snowman. Then on out to Yandy Blue, $6.50. Elegant Ruler around $11. So Olaf the Snowman taken hold of from the Ganjemi Yard. Returning this afternoon, Steve Parnham in the saddle being walked up towards their stall. And rare honour to come along with Elegant Ruler. The Dunnings Maiden over 1,300. Not far away now from a dispatch. Bright sunny conditions now in the Avon Valley. As Elegant Ruler comes forward now and she heads up into her stall. Locked away. Rare honour, the last of them. Sits around the $19 mark. With most operators, in goes Rare Honour, the red light appearing. And they're now set to go. The favourite has the inside, they're off. And Pike seemed to anticipate the start beautifully with bookends. Olaf the Snowman had no pace, though, and drops towards the back end of the field. Away quickly also is Yandy Blue going up, and likewise is Corso Venezia. They're both keen to try and head off bookends, who's forced to kick through and hold them out. Corso Venezia. Now Yandy Blue pulls it on for the lead. They cross in front of bookends. They're being followed in between horses. Next is Ray Lana, and outside of those is Maxine's Wish, forced to cover extra territory. Followed further back in the field, We Go One, We Go All is right back in proceedings. Rare Honour, Olaf the Snowman is near enough to the tail, and back with it is Elegant Ruler. 600 left to run. Yandy Blue had to work for the lead. Brings them to the home turn, a length in front. Running second here at the top of the straight, Corso Venezia. Bookends back behind them, looking for a bit of daylight, but having to be also stoked up by Pike at the same time. And down the outside, Maxine's Wish, Rare Honour, Elegant Ruler starting to let rip as well. At the 300 mark, Yandy Blue in front. Bookends sees a bit of daylight, comes around its heels. Elegant Ruler joined them though, and Olaf the Snowman is starting to storm through in the middle, and also there is Rare Honour, but Elegant Ruler's got their measure. Elegant Ruler starts to extend late. Elegant Ruler. Elegant Ruler first up, too good for Rare Honour. Olaf the Snowman, Bookends, not much in it for third. They beat off Yandy Blue, followed further back by Ray Lana, Maxine's Wish, Corso Venezia next in, and the Tailenders, We Go One, We Go All.
3: Aldebaran Marcus is pushing the breeze, racing without cover. Sammy Barbaro, three back the inside. Then came Majestic Summer, one by one. Further back then, No Shenanigans, who's tucked away underneath Double Joey. And Golden Skies last, probably 25 off the top. First quarter, 31.8. They've got around 1,050 left to run. They swing into the straight. Siren will sound in a moment. Sister Patrick leads. By 5 metres, Aldebaran Marcus. Jane's Gem has the leaders back, about to take closer order. Then Majestic Summer, who's one out, one back. Sammy Barbaro was next. Now that five have cleared out now. They're about 15 metres clear of Double Joey. No Shenanigans and Golden Skies. Second quarter, 29.6. First half in 61.4, so they've really cranked it up. Up to the 650, Sister Patrick leads. Aldebaran Marcus, it's outside. Majestic Summer starting to move into the race stylishly. Then came Jane's Gem. Next one, Sammy Barbaro. I think you can forget the rest. They're too far back. 450 left to run. The race is truly on now. Sister Patrick, Aldebaran Marcus, Majestic Summer, they peel away from Jane's Gem. Third quarter, 30.1. They've got 250 left to run. In search of the turn, Aldebaran Barramarkers, Sister Patrick, Majestic Summer camped off them. Around the corner here, Elder Barramarkers narrowly in front from Sister Patrick, Majestic Summer. It's Elder Barramarkers from Sister Patrick, Majestic Summer behind them. Elder Barramarkers, though, with enough in reserve, and Elder Barramarkers raced without cover, but didn't matter. Beat Majestic Summer. Sister Patrick third. Fourth, I think, Jane's Gem in front of Sammy Barbaro. 20 metres further back, Golden Skies. Then came Double Joey, No Shenanigans, and Majestic Tussle was a late scratching after galloping on two attempts at start.
7: Money Lewin double figures the rest. Race 8, the Silver Brute at start. Final leg of the quad over 450. Quaddy Players leading 5-3-5. Favourite box 3, Blazing Blue Eyes at 2.25 at the jumper, green light. The War Owls for race 8, Warnable Rarity. And racing, good pace out near the inside from Revitalize at the start. Will run to and lead early by a half over Lani Lou, who holds the fence second. Going to third, Ultra Pub run the middle. Down on the inside was Blazing Blue Ice, who was shuffled back and passed by Loudmouth Louie. Then Poor Caddy, a last Bindi Blazer. Blazing Blue Ice now pushed to last as they corner. Revitalize took the front now from Lani Lou. Getting through Loudmouth Louie. Lani Lou gets through with Revitalize, and flying out wide was Bindi Blazer. Lani Lou inside, Bindi Blazer outside, nothing in it. Third, Revitalize, and fourth might be Ultra Pub Run from Loudmouth Louie. At Blazing Blue Eyes got shuffled back, was out the back towards the end with Paul Caddy. The two main legs in betting have finished second last and last in 26.08. Six has come from the clouds to score, I reckon, Bindi Blazer. One was down on the inside, but the six has got there. Bindi Blazer out wide in the final stride will win. For Ashley McDowell, number six, the winner. Bindi Blazer was 12 into 10, so some specking for her late, and she's won and beaten the one Lani Lou.
5: Loading process is underway. Nearly half the field load will head upstairs to BK for the last time this afternoon for the eighth here at Warren.
8: And look, as far as all of this goes for the last race, it does look as though it's a classic last race out here in the Central Western Districts, where it's just going to be one of these that's practically jump, go as fast as you can and see who's the last man standing, as far as I can tell. This is a race full of pace, and I think the position's going to be really important. I think there'll be a runner from midfield that may well get the better of these here. It's just a sneaking suspicion on the speed maps and just the way these horses have lined up in the barrier draw that there seems to be a lot of speed drawn right across. So the first furlong and a half is going to be so instructive to the chances of some of these. Now, for those who are watching on course, and again through our relays, Denman Force will have the orange cap, Denman Bandit will carry the blue cap, and Angie's Sister will have a white and yellow colouring combination to distinguish it between the other runners from a totally different stable, but obviously the same ownership group. So the red light's on. We're just about good to go here. Last race out of Warren at 1,000 metres. Starter around front, just about ready. Set to go now. One just moving around towards the middle. And the gates are back. They're off and racing now. And as anticipated, it was a really honest charge out of the barrier machine. And in the end, getting the best of it was Quick Sharp. Sorrento Place was away pretty sharply as well. And so too was Denman Bandit. And Angie's Sister's going to try and make a play for a forward position. Back behind those is Torren de Setter. Gidgey Guy up on the inside from Edge of Reward. A long way back is Dubbo Boy. Next in the field, Obsessive Nature and Press Forwards last, and at least nine off the front to the 500. So on the inside, Angie's Sister was able to get the better of Sorrento Place. To the outside, starting to run on his Torrenda Setter. Now trying to split through between them is Quick Sharp. Gidgey Guy waits for the cutaway, and Denman Bandit's trying to bullock its way through the middle. But the leader is Angie's Sister. Going okay, a furlong left to go. Now producing down the middle is Denman Force with Denman Bandit. Right down the outside is Dubbo Boy. Leader getting tired, Angie's Sister. And here comes Dubbo Boy. Run over the top. Dubbo Boy too good. Beat Denman Bandit and third Angie's Sister. Photo for fourth. between Denman Force, who was most likely in company with Quick Sharp, and Torren DeSetta was there as well, back behind those Sorrento Palace. Favourite, Never Hot, Hanuman. Well back then was Obsessive Nature in company with Gidgey Guy, and Edge of Reward at the end, and Dubbo Boy has dropped on them, and Danny Williams has had a big day out at Warren. Oh, that was a very impressive victory from Dubbo Boy. Just came from midfield and went crack right over the top of them, beating Denman Bandit, Angie Sister. And there are a few of them weaving around trying to find clear runs. But in the end, Dubbo Boy, from a really, really solid position in the run, has just set down upon them, and Michaela Weir did the rest. 13, 6, 11, and a photo fourth to come. As I say thanks to you, Kev Wolf, that'll be all we've got from Warren, and I'll join you from Bathurst on Wednesday.
1: All right, thank you, BK. Dubbo Boy, we're the big win there in the last. Big finish down the middle of the track. Few winners have made that same run there today, around the $9 range at Warren. In the final event, Denman Bandit second, Angie's Sister will be third. 13, 6 and 11, leave it there at Warren. Getting set here at Stall, race number 7, and they're over the 1,785 metres. 250 for Jansen, The Art of the Storm at 270, and Just Like Nugget now at $3.80. They're the key three. $15 for Lambro Boy. Best of those at double figures. Tab Fixed Odds moves at the top. 230 back to 270 late Art of the Storm after being well fancied early. 290 late into 250 for Jansen. Let's get out there at Stall, race number 7. We're 30 seconds away.
9: Gates getting into position now at Stall for the last. The Thomas Foods maiden pace, where the favourite is Jansen at 250. Art of the Storm is at 270. And $4 about the five, Just Like Nugget. So they're the main three punters have narrowed it down to for the last. Jansen's been 290 down to 240 late. Art of the Storm, they put up $11 first up off a spell. Was quickly gobbled up into $2.50, and he's $2.70. Now, James Herbert has made the trip here for the one drive. So it's a good guide for many punters as they crunched him in from $11 opening. Just Like Nuggets at $4.20. Lambro Boys at $16. And Ruby's Reasons at $18 now. Getting out of some big odds for the others. Well, it's been a pretty bleak day, first day of winter, but gee, the track staff have done a fantastic job. It has barely let up, raining all day, but the track has held up remarkably well. So great credit to the track staff here at Stall to get things run smoothly throughout the day, considering the conditions. And it's a bit dark here for the last. The green light's up on the high gain gate, and they're away. Fiery Stars from the inside trying to hold up from Madeleine's next door, and the pole marker kicking through to hold Fiery Stars. Jansen is out fast toward the middle and is going up to try and get across and challenge for the front. Going forward Just Like Nugget in a good early hustle. Soft Landing has landed a good spot from the back row in behind the leader, and dropping down onto the inside, the Long Road of Hope will be three back the pegs on settling. 12.4 was the lead up time to the mile marker. Just beyond midfield there is one of the favourites, Out of the Storm. Herbie's got through from the back row, three back on the outside, taking a shortcut on the pegs, Lambro Boy. In the back half of the field was Ruby's Reason, sliding in from the wide gate to be third last. Back second last on settling down was Watch Him Dance. 31.5 was the first quarter of the final mile, and Man of Morisk, the first starter by Rock and Roll World, is at the tail of the field, a conspicuous last, in fact, about 10 metres off the bunch. Into the straight they head, in the Thomas Foods maiden pace, and it's Fiery Star who's trying to lead all of the way. Only has a couple of metres to spare. Up on the outside, Just Like Nugget, forced to do the work. On the pegs, third, Soft Landing's had a soft run. Will come through on the Decron Manning sprint lane in the home straight. Jansen is poised beautifully, fourth in the 1-1, followed up by Madeleine's, three back on the outside. The Long Road of Hope on the pegs, three back, needing luck. Lambro Boy is on the pegs, four back, tracking it. Herbie's about to wheeze out on Out of the Storm. Three deep, commencing a move. 32, 3 second quarter. So Pretty comfortable first half of the last mile with a three wide trail up as Ruby's Reason, but 20 off the front from Lambro Boy. Well back was Watch Him Dance, and attached was Man of Moriesque. They work their way to the end of the back straight. 400 from home and surging onto the front just like Nugget, but has done all the work. Back on the inside, soldiering on. Fiery Stars under pressure. Here's one of the favourites out three deep, Out of the Storm, sweeping around the field. Jansen's momentarily blocked. He's needing an out here into the straight, the favourite, and deeper out, Ruby's Reason in the lane. Just like Nugget on the outside, levelling up to it, was Out of the Storm. Out of the Storm put his nose in front, and Out of the Storm goes home too well. Beats Just Like Nugget, who was brave, and Jansen was close up third. The favourites finishing in the first three. Fiery Stars battled on well for fourth, and then Ruby's Reason, the long road of hope. Behind them, Soft Landing. Not able to get into it from the back. Watch Him Dance in the big field, and then came Madalise, a break back to Lambro Boy. And the last one home, Man of Moriesque. They've run home in 28-2. It was a quick dash up the straight, and 21.1 was the mile rating on the last.

put it on top, made it one of my better bets of the day, but when it was a lot longer price than this, and haven't spoken with connections, but spoken with people who have spoken with connections via the Dragon here this afternoon, and the camp is quietly confident of a solid showing here this evening. And the money has certainly come forward to into $3. So being called up, runners are being called up here for the seventh event. Dancing with My Ex, Will I Am and Smolensky coming up. Just the field of eight to run here. Last Flight, Unit 41. Ire of the Dragon, Sweetly Spoken and Sir Knight. This is the AVE Technologies pace. Tab Mobile heading into the back straight as the track lighting comes into effect here. Just about set, green light, they're away. Speed from Last Flight in the centre is going forward with Unit 41 and Ire of the Dragon up into third early. Will.i.am and Dancing with My Ex were next, followed by Smolensky and then the Sweetly Spoken and Sir Knight into that first bend. Last Flight held the lead. Ire of the Dragon now rushing up on the outside. It's about to go to second spot as taking a sit as Unit 41. In the inside next is Dancing with My Ex. So it lands leaders back. Will I Am is next off the pace. It's running fifth. Smolensky on its back. And about 8 metres away is Sweetly Spoken with Sir Knight back at the tail. Looks like we've got a first quarter of 28.3. So timing back in effect here by the looks of things. Last Flight leads over Ire of the Dragon as they pass the judge. Dancing with My Ex, Unit 41 next. Then Smolensky and Will I Am, who are racing together. And the last two, Sir Knight, on the inside of Sweetly Spoken. Out of the straight, past the 800. Yep, 30.4 second quarter, 58.7 first half. In the back they run. Last Flight on top, only narrowly. It's a head in front over Ire of the Dragon. Third spot on the back of the leader is Dancing with My Ex, 1-1, Unit 41. Smolensky, three back the inside. Will I Am's had a nice trail. And then Sweetly Spoken, about to take off three wide. The last one is Sir Knight. They head off the back. Last Flight, the leader, still only ahead on Ire of the Dragon, who looks to be travelling well. Then came Unit 41 and Dancing with My Ex. Will I Am about to take off. Smolensky is next, and they're clear of the other two. Third quarter, 29.1, coming to the bend. Last Flight is the leader. Ire of the Dragon getting on terms the outside. They get away 8 metres in front over Unit 41. Ire of the Dragon went up to Last Flight at the 100, put their head in front. Ire of the Dragon, Last Flight trying to kick back. Unit 41 next. Ire of the Dragon in front, punched out, gets in. Ire of the Dragon over either Last Flight or Unit 41. Smolensky and Dancing with My Ex and Will I Am all closing off nicely, not beaten all that far. And the last couple, Sweetly Spoken and Sir Knight. Ire of the Dragon, Rodney Atkins, gets in,

over either Last Flight or Unit 41, and Smolensky in all likelihood in fourth spot. So Eye of the Dragon taking it out. It's only win 9 overall, and it's fourth win this season. Has had 20 starts or 21 starts already this season. So a tough gelding is Eye of the Dragon by Auckland Reactor from Highview Ember for J&R Vernon, trained by Julie Vernon, driven by Rodney Atkins. Standing by for the second and third numbers to be semaphored. Here they come now. 156.3 was the run. 4 gets second, Last Flight. 5 gets third. 3 gets fourth. Inter-

ballistic at $10. Mobile's parked up in a position. They're about to come forward. Just had some quite good showers sweep through here. The wet conditions are back. It's got very dark and gloomy. Looks like just at the minute that wave's gone through, but certainly getting wetter. So the Mobile's about to click into gear here, and the field's coming up. DJ's missed the 230 favourite ahead of Night on the Town at 370 and Amira Marie at 480. Behind the Mobile, this is race number 8. Good luck if you're live in the quaddie, final leg. And they're up behind the Mobile. Set here. Seymour Emerging Stars paces series heat. Right to run. In these wettish conditions, we're off and racing. And speed down low from Branson. Also, DJ's miss had nice early toe, and Dashing Cowboy was away well from gate 7, but nowhere to go. But Branson will lead in the early part of the race. DJ's miss will sit outside of it. Dashing Cowboy's out 3 wide. We'll have to make a call soon whether to press forward. Then came Amira Marie okay as DJ's miss runs to the lead. Further back in the run then was Let's Go There. Then came Stylistic. Next one after the chase. Further back, Night on the Town. And Trigger watching it all unfold. 20 off the top. Lead time 13.3. DJ's miss found the top and leads. On its outside was Dashing Cowboy. Leaders back, Branson, who was happy to hand up. Then Amira Marie, 1 by 1, first quarter, 30.7. Next one then was Let's Go There. Okay, 3 back to Marker Peg. Stylistic, 4th in the running line. Then came Night on the Town, who's 3rd last the inside.

0: guide after the chase, and Trigger is last. Into the straight they swing, 900 left to run here. DJ's Miss leads by about half a metre to Dashing Cowboys to Siren Sounds, and they cruise past the winning post. Branson has the leaders back, one by one, Amira Marie. Then came Let's Go There, OK Stylistic. After the chase is on a three-wide move, Trigger gets on its back, and Night on the Town, the last one. Second quarter, 31.2, the first half in 61.9, 620 left to run. DJ's Miss now cranks it up with Dashing Cowboy. Wider out on the track, OK Branson still has the leaders back. Then came Amira Marie. Further back then was After the Chase, who's out deep and making good ground as they work up towards the side. Now 3:50 left to run. Third quarter, 29.2, but DJ's Miss opened up towards the bend. At the 300, out by 10 metres to Branson. Then came OK. After the Chase might have died on its run. Trigger's running on, but a long way back, swinging for home. It looks all over. DJ's Miss has a commanding break. Out by 15 to Branson, then OK, but DJ's Miss with the right tune, needle in the groove, and DJ's Miss races away by about 10 metres to Branson. OK third, Night on the Town made up good ground, then Amira Marie, Stylistic, Trigger After the Chase, then came Let's Go There, and Dashing Cowboy didn't show much dash, it was last in. Fourth quarter, 28.5, second half, 57.7.
1: Steaming home down the middle section, and Nine in I'm All the Funk. I've liked a couple of her runs, albeit in easier company, but I think there's something there with that formerly Albany trained filly. 6, 8, 1, and 9, and they would be the first four horses I would have in the quaddy.
2: Premium Boy on top for Michael Heaton here. First leg of the quaddy. Michael, you are our quaddy man. Give us some numbers if you could right before we get underway here.
1: They are my first four in this leg. 1, 6, 8, and 9 in number order. In the next race, I'm having my one of my best bets, Special Counsel, and also the four, Dominant Force, in for insurance. In the feature, I'd be having half a dozen horses, so do your best there. And then the last race, Art Session, I'm keen on, but also 4 and 6, Corner Off, and She's Capitana for insurance.
2: Right, very good. Best of luck to everyone playing the quaddie this afternoon on WA Day's public holiday here at the Northern Racing Club. Six on top, Premium Boy, Michael Heaton's selection, first leg of the quaddie. Here's Darren McCauley now for the call.
3: So Angel's Point comes up towards its stall. Goes on in. Now prepared by Bruno Monteleone. Watto's Warrior about to join them in company with Premium Boy, Minefield, and Elegant Liaison. So they're moving in pretty well here. Race 5 on the card. Opening leg of the quaddy. Elegant Ruler was home impressively first up in the previous this afternoon. Lovely return by the filly, and she won by a margin. Elegant Liaison this time goes in though. Funky Boy drawn the inside. Forever Elite stands well. I'm All the Funk in barrier 3. And now the line will be completed by Minefield. The starter heads across towards the ladder, and they're now set to go with the light on. 1300, race 5 from Northam. Stand by for a start. Off and racing. Funky Boy got out brilliantly from the inside. I'm All the Funk had jumped out well, and so did Elegant Liaison from Forever Elite. They settle down a length clear. From on the inside, Premium Boy bang along. Minefield going back into the field. Black Irish also settles in the second half of proceedings, leaving the back, going out to the 900 from Watto's Warrior. And back last is Angel's Point. And so as they go out onto the side, and Funky Boy had them running, it's Funky Boy making play the Goldfields Galloper, a length and a half. I'm All the Funk down on the inside. Forever Elite occupying third spot, followed by Elegant Liaison. The pressure's right on, a length and a half away. Premium Boy coming around heels, but desperately ridden coming into the home turn. Funky Boy's off and gone and left them well behind it. At the top of the straight, Funky Boy sets sail for the judge by 3 or 4. Forever Elite gets to second on the inside of I'm All the Funk. Further back, Minefield. Premium Boy, his bang along. It's starting to length length and stride. So's Black Irish. Watto's Warrior zigging and zagging. Goes back to the inside. They've got the Funky Boy. Forever Elite, bang along. I'm All the Funk out there towards the middle of the track. I'm All the Funk. Minefield gets through on its inside. Minefield hits the lead. Minefield first up wins. Minefield has won from I'm All the Funk. Bang along third from Forever Elite. Close up as well. Funky Boy and Watto's Warrior. In behind those next is Premium Boy with a gap, Black Irish. Next home, Angel's Point, and tailing out to finish a distant last, Elegant Liaison. Minefield first up for Boy Hill and Brad Parnham. The deep field three-year-old. Few chances there, though. There were many with a hope after Funky Boy put the skates on and got rolling right from the word go. Had kicked away by at least three as they turned for home. I'm All the Funk, stuck tough with Forever Elite. Watto's Warrior cut back right to the inside as Bangalong put in its run. And there were quite a few with a chance at the 100-metre mark, but it was Minefield who was strong. The Greenfields Lodge owned three-year-old by Deepfield out of Beautiful Mind. She's a daughter of So You Think, and having just his second lifetime start, claims a very, very good first-up victory for Boy Hill and number one stable rider Brad Parnham. Nine is second, I'm All the Funk, trained by Jonathan Jackman, Jade McNaught, and I'm All the Talk filly, 3 years. And third, number 10, Bangalong, another filly, three, by Fierce Impact from Romaconi and Neville Parnham, Lackdown, Romilly combining. 8, 9, 10, 11, Forever Elite was back their fourth home. 1 length, 3/4 margins in 1:19.27 and 36:30, the 600. Competitive finish to race number 4.

placed, was second at Busselton before that. Seven minders in 13, in fact, last season overall. Thanks, Grant, and hello to you. This is the eighth event on today's program. It's a lightning lap, and Ruia is the favourite at $2.20. Ideal Interest, $5.50. Bull Shark Betty at $6. Valhalla Miss, together with Stapleton, they're both at $9. And the mobile getting ready, just updating you of the day. The first went to Max Me Mate, giving trainer Jeremy Thornton his 50th training win. Strong the Striker won the second first up. Major Overs took out race 3. Harry's a Rockstar in the fourth. The first of two features, the Square Trotters Association of WA Trotters Cup, went to McGee, 2 for 2 in the West. And race 6 was a lightning lap. Mr. Constitution, a very good win. Thanks, Travis. And race 7, the previous going to Eastbro. Chrissy, another newcomer to the state, and that was a good win too, first up from her. This brings us to the eighth on the program. Mobile moving off. Ruia at $2.20. Now $2.10. Ideal Interest is at $7, and Bull Shark Betty $7.50. JD Security Lightning Lap. On the inside, Snaky Bay into barrier 1. Codename Elliot coming up into 2. The fave Ruia. Mac Freeway and Valhalla Miss. Baldigace with Stapleton. Bull Shark Betty's on the back row. Ideal Interest and a Luke Attack. At release point with Snaky Bay leading early. Way well out wider. Coming over to join in is Mac Freeway and further out Stapleton. As they come down to the post, a line of three with Snaky Bay joined by Mac Freeway. Stapleton's out 3 deep. Bull Shark Betty through behind the leader. Bolting Ace is next in the moving line. Ideal Interest down to the pegs with Edmund. A length and a half to Codename Elliot. Ruia has settled third last, running into the back. Luke Attack caught deep. And a length and a half to Valhalla Miss. The lead time in 25.6 at the DFG legal half mile. Snaky Bay goes down the back 3/4 to Mac Freeway. Bull Shark Betty is on the inside and is following the leader. Out 3 wide, going towards the top of the back straight. Stapleton being tracked in turn by Luke Attack. Baltigace in the centre, Ideal Interest the inside. Snaky Bay just gets away off the far turn. Codename Elliott's back third last. Ruria's second last. Valhalla Miss last. 28.3 at the Chicken Man 400. Snaky Bay's now nearly 3 in front of Bull Shark Betty Stapleton. Out wider Baltigace and even deeper Luke Attack's never been on the track. Then comes Ideal Interest on the markers in front of Codename Elliott, dropping out as Ruria. And second to last is Mac Freeway, but it is all Snaky Bay. Off and gone for the prize. 4-5 in front. Baltic Ace and Ideal Interest. Valhalla Miss run on, but Snaky Bay too good. Leads the lap and wins. Over in a line of three. Ideal Interest. Valhalla Miss out wider between them. Baltic Ace. Not much of a margin between second to fourth. Codename Elliot next. Luke Attack was further back with Stapleton. Bull Shark Betty, Ruia and Mac Freeway. The final quarter to come there. The gross is about 122. The final 400. Not there yet. The rate will be along soon too. All the way win to Snaky Bay. At $10.40 and $2.30. Leads and wins. First lightning lap success. Kyla Madden for Hayden Rees. Ash Reeves owning the mare of 5 years. She's by Bonavista Bay out of brush with Courage. 152.8 would be the Australian pacing gold rate there in the last 400. Keeping me hanging. 28.5 it is. 28.3 and 28.5, the 2/4. Numbers are about to come up.

0: 20. Very similar boat, six starts, one win, one minor. The minor came fresh up after 132 days away from the track at its last start. Here at the Bull, over this distance, went down by 1.5. Let's take you there and see if it can improve on that here today.
1: He wants Pats. 1-2 win over the 390 boxes, 3-6 vacant, a field of 6 engaged to run. 10th on the program, 10th of 13 from Warrnambool on this Monday. Very wet conditions again now for race 10. They move in. Paul Jackson, favourite, drawn the red for Samantha Grenfell. 225 into 185. Two Hope One at $4. 8 Thrill Seeker, 650 into 460. 7 Namora Big Boy, 750. 5 Inga Joker at 14. And 4 O Champagne at 41. That's the field. Favourite drawn one. That's Paul Jackson for the Grenfell Kennel at 195. Last look with the green light. Lure travels and we're set to go. Race 10, Warrnambool. They're racing. Good speed out wide at the start from Demora Big Boy. It's going to cross and lead early to lead by 2 lengths. Thrill Seeker races to second. Going to third, Inga Joker. Fourth, the inside, Hope One. Well back to Rose Champagne and Paul Jackson, the favourite, Stone Motherless on the turn. Demora Big Boy, 2, now 3 in front. Thrill Seeker to the outside, trying to make some ground. Demora Big Boy in front. Thrill Seeker tries hard, but Demora Big Boy gets home by 3/4, Thrill Seeker. Third across will be Inga Joker. Fourth, Paul Jackson ahead of Hope One. Back at the end, Rose Champagne in 22.51.
0: And it's the 7 that takes the victory, $7.50, 3.50. 8, Thrill Seeker at $2.60, and the 5, no third dividend. Heading back to Newcastle now, this is the running of race number 8 on the program here today. Rounds out the card. Selections here, Phil's gone for 3 to beat 8, 4 and 7. Next to me, number 7, 2.15's the favoured way of going. It opened up at 2.50, continues to tighten. Won its last across this distance here at Newcastle. And Ultra Bliss, number 3, $4.20 to $4.60. Then we go to Ultimate Trouble, number 8, $6.50, and steady at that quote. Runners are milling around at the start. Now, this is the final leg of the quadrilla, to be alive in the quadrilla. 3 in the first leg, 4 in the second leg, 6 in the third leg. We are down to the final race on the card at Newcastle today. They've managed to get through it. Fortunately, there's been very little rain on the East Coast since Saturday, which is great. Very cool temperatures, though, and I reckon it'll be very cold up there at Newcastle. So hats off to everybody involved in that today. And the further south you get, we're looking at those pictures coming in from Warrnambool too with a bit of rain. Very cold down there. Anyway, let's take you off to Phil Roberts for the last, and in doing so, thank him very much for his help there tonight.
2: Okay, final event here, and these runners are about to be called up for race number 8 on the card. Next to me, the Tab Mover, and now even money favourite, $2 for Next to Me. $2.60 into $2, the overall Fluck. Number 3, Ultra Bliss, has been $6.50 into $4.20, back to $4.80. And number 8, Ultimate Trouble. Tad Specking, $9 into $6.50, now into $6. And a Drifter, 2 Cracked Corn, $3.70 out to $9.50 now for number 6. So the Tab Mover is number 7 in this, Next to Me, as they're being called up. Final event on the card here at Newcastle. Field of 8 to run. This is the Tab App pace. And making a good line of it in the early part of this score up. Racing again here on Friday evening. It's all pacing well at this point. Field of 8 about to head into the back. We're over the mile. About set. Green lights up. Away. And galloping soon after the start was Clobro. It got shunted out the back. Ultimate Trouble looking to zip over from the outside gate. And looks like it will do so. Yep, Ultimate Trouble straight to the top. Next to me, the favourite, Works Over, goes to second. Outside at the leader. Third, the inside, Ultra Bliss. Leader's back at the moment, but not for long, because Next to Me is taking off. And Next to Me is now going to take up the running over Ultimate Trouble. That leaves Farloom without cover, and Ultra Bliss 3 back the inside. Tried and Trusted was next on the outer as they make their way into the straight on the first occasion. And the sectional time, 28.5 for that first quarter. So Tried and Trusted is further back. Back along the inside, fallback is Glenn Ford. Second last of the main bunch, Two Cracked Corn. And after getting into trouble at the start, or soon after the start, Clobro is about 30 metres away back at the tail. Out of the straight they run with Next to Me, the leader, and strides out as they head to the 800 metres. The second quarter comes up in 30.2, 58.7 first half. Down the back, Next to Me is the leader. Second on its back, Ultimate Trouble. Neck back to, or head back to Far Loom, who's now just edging close to the outside. Tried and Trusted, 1-1, Ultra Bliss, 3 back the inside, followed by Two Crack Corn and Glenn Ford, and the tailed out is Clobro. They're about to head off the back. Next to Me, had a little bit of work to get to the top, but it's backed it off in the middle stages as they run to the 400 metres. Third quarter was 28.3, Next to Me by 3 metres. Second, the outside is Far Loom. Locked away behind the leader is Ultimate Trouble, and then Ultimate Bliss and Tried and Trusted coming to the bend. Next to Me is the leader. Far Loom is throwing down the challenge on the outside. There's nowhere to go for Ultimate Trouble at this point. Ultra Bliss strung up. There's a run now for Ultimate Trouble if good enough. Next to Me in front. Ultimate Trouble got the inside run. Latest Tried and Trusted. Ultimate Trouble gets the run. Ultimate Trouble over Tried and Trusted. Next to Me. Photo fourth, Far Loom, Ultimate Bliss, who never got clear. Glenn Ford was there also, and wider was Two Cracked Corn, followed by Far Loom pulling up quickly, and the last one in after getting into trouble at

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27.54 for the Pacers, 1,800 metres the distance. 10 Magic Storm's the favourite, $2.60 it opened at, tucked in a little bit, but is now back out to $2.60, so fair to say it's been very firm in the market. Number 10, Magic Storm, and it's been racing in tougher assignments than this. I think punters are working on that those form lines anyway. 9, Amy's Baby Angel is $4.60 into $3.70. Brings that good winning form. Last start winner here and was a place getter of the start prior. 5 links, 7 into $6. Third line of betting. Winner 3 back. Runner up here behind Reactor Beauty. And then you've got number 3, Better Lover. Better Lover is off a placing effort here on the 25th of May. Deserves to win another race soon. Drawn a nice gate. Was wondering if it might be a chance to lead here or at least take up a positive position, put itself in the race, but we'll learn more in a moment. Then you got Here for a Good Time at $12. Magic Storm is the $2.80 favourite. There's those bright yellow silks with the, I think it's either a black, is it diamond or similar, maybe dark blue, hard to tell from afar. But anyway, they're about to score up. This is race number 9 at Globe Derby on the 11 race card, rating 47 to 54. Showers have blown through with that little wave of rain, but the track's certainly nice and wet now. If you're playing here, just bear that in mind. Magic Storm, $2.70. $3.80, Amy's Baby Angel. Lynx is $6. So they're up behind the mobile. This is race number 9. And they're up and pacing here. Right to run. Race number 9 here. Favourite Magic Storm. Stand by for the light. The light is blinking away. Arms fold back and they're off and pacing. Jake's Sports Rider fast away with Better Lover. They'll be the first two. Then running to third position was Road Star. Lord Verde will get the 1-by-1. Amy's Baby Angel works to around fifth. Then Magic Storm hits back the running line. Further back then, the Crimson Prince. What an optimist. 5 metres then, Lynx in a similar margin. Here for a good time at the tail of the field. They've strung out early. Lead time, 13.2. Making play in front, Jake Sports Rider. Better Lover travels watch runoff without cover. Leaders back then, Road Star. 1-by-1, Lord Verde, then Amy's Baby Angel. The Crimson Prince's 3 back the marker peg. On its back was Lynx.

0: takes them up. Leads Better Lover. Leaders back then was Rhodes Star. One by one, Lord Verde, then Amy's Baby Angel, the Crimson Prince. Lynx was next. Magic Storm, What an Optimus. And Here for a Good Time last, 25 off the leader. Siren Sounds, 800 left to run here. And second quarter, 29.9. The first half in 61.3. Jake Sports Rider leads by about 2 metres. Better Lover. Rhodes Star breathing down the leaders back then. Lord Verde, here's a move. Magic Storm, the favourite now, peels out three wide to pop the question to these leaders. Further back, the Crimson Prince, Amy's Baby Angel, Here for a Good Time, Lynx, and What an Optimus. They've cranked it up now as they march up to the 400-metre mark, and Jake Sports Rider under pressure. Better Lover gets a half in front. Magic Storm still winding up. Then came Rhodes Star, nowhere to go at the moment. Further back, Amy's Baby Angel, third quarter, 31.6, 200 left to run, and in front here, Better Lover from Jake Sports Rider, who's trying to get off the canvas. Then came Magic Storm. It's Better Lover, though, hitting the lead from Jake Sports Rider. Roadstar back to the marker peg late, but in front, Better Lover. They're charging from everywhere behind, but Better Lover. Better Lover beats Jake Sports Rider, who was tough. Then either Magic Storm, Amy's Baby Angel, or the Crimson Prince next in, with Roadstar. Then came Here for a Good Time. I think I called Magic Storm through the line, followed by What an Optimus, Lynx, and Lord Verde. Busy finish. Fourth quarter, 30.4. Second half in 59.7, the mile rate. We'll stand by for that to update. Not sure that's correct. Interim numbers here, 3, 1, 9, and 10. 3, the winner, Better Lover, from the 1, Jake Sports Rider. 9, third, Amy's Baby Angel, and 10, Magic Storm 4.
1: Seeing this preparation, a bit of a sticky gate to navigate here, but I don't think they'll go overly quick, so even if he is three deep, hopefully he could even roll forward, maybe position up outside the leader, but I'm hoping he can find cover. But if he can't, I think he's still good enough to overcome that in a field like this. I thought he would be odds on. He was $2.25 when we started this coverage, and as I say that, he's now $1.95 and pushing, yes, $1.95, just touched $2, gone back out again. So in black figures, one Special Counsel I thought was one of the best bets of the day. From 4, Dominant Force, looks the map horse, did run second to Brave Dragon, first up this preparation. Fifth beats in less than two lengths in a three-year-old Zero Metro win, second up. The other day, the race probably wasn't run to suit, but I thought was only fair, but hopefully up to a mile we can see a better run from the filly. 6 in Reliable Image, should get the run of the race here in behind them. Reunites with Lucy Fiore, who's the only jockey to win aboard her from 16 starts. I think some of her runs in Kalgoorlie have been a lot better than what reads on paper as well. We can rule a line through her last effort. Thought her previous run was very good. And 8, Who Told Kayla? No speed in this race. This mare was able to dictate terms in front and hang on for third at 30-1 last start. I think she can do the same here. 1, 4, 6, and 8, but pretty keen on Special Counsel. I'm confident in the fact that he'll end up the best horse in this race. Just hoping he can get some sort of an economical run to go back to back here.
2: Special Counsel on top for Michael Heaton. 1, 4, 6, and 8. One of the better bets on today's program. Special Counsel looking to go back to back after breaking maiden status last start 11 days ago. And the Stable Apprentice, a great opportunity for her, taking off 2 kilos here as well. Take a Leaf is on the second line of betting, and out of Michael's numbers here is $7.50. Did get as low as $4.80, is now $5. Dominant Force next best at $6.50. So it is quite an open race here in the market side of things. Special Counsel, our favourite. Next race is the feature on today's program, which is, of course, the Swan Draft WA Day Cup. Is our $100,000 feature over the mile and set to be a cracking race as well there. We are just over a minute away until the scheduled start time. This is where Michael Heaton's really going to fire up from the tipping point of view, because his better bets are here and throughout the rest of this afternoon's program on the 8 race card on WA Day's public holiday here. Minute remaining. Runners have started making their way in. We'll hand you up to Darren McCauley now for the call.
3: Righto, Tess, thank you indeed. As Who Told Kayla goes up now, becomes the first of the 8 runners to move along for the Grafton Electrics Handicap. Staged here over the 1600, Special Counsel 2.15 fixed. So a clear favourite, Special Counsel.

Stable apprentice Chanel Cooper gets her opportunity here on this three-year-old this afternoon. 440 Take a Leaf. Second line of the market. And $6 Dominant Force, around the $8.50 for Reliable Image. $7 also there in the betting is Who Told Kayla. So King's Boy and Hansel, they're the last of them to move along. Second leg of the quaddie. Nice little Monday crowd in too for this public holiday this afternoon at Northam. Being entertained both on and off track. King's Boy joins them. Almost set. So Hansel is the last to now join the line. Red light goes on. Gates spring open. They're off and racing. The favourite jumped all right from wide out, but Cooper's going to take hold and drop back. Too much speed from the inside to keep going. Who Told Kayla gathering pace. Also King's Boy Quagmire right there riding the speed early on. And Reliable Image at Lob running fourth, being followed then by Dominant Force Hansel, dropping back into the field soon after the start. As they go down the back is Take a Leaf, and the favourite found itself at the tail special council and about 6 to 7 lengths off the leader Who Told Kayla, who goes clear at the 1,000 metres mark. Who Told Kayla by a length. King's Boy up running second, a length and a half Quagmire. Then came Reliable Image in the yellow silks, around them fourth as the speed stepped up. A length and a half further back is Hounsel from Dominant Force, Take a Leaf and Special Counsel still near enough to last. Down the side they go, putting the 700 behind them, and Who Told Kayla making all the running. Almost two in front from on the outside, King's Boy Quagmire, the rail third, being stoked up. Reliable Image is next, coming three deep. Back behind them Hansel, they're starting to pack now, followed then by Dominant Force, Take a Leaf and Special Counsel still whip them all in. The favourite at the top of the home straight, 400 left to go. Who Told Kayla trying to do it from go to woe, snuck 2.5 to 3 clear. Reliable Image and now Special Counsel being popped the question, given its cue, races up, grab the lead, 200 metres to go. In a couple of strides the three-year-old sprints over the top now. Special Counsel put pay to them, getting up on the inside Quagmire from Take a Leaf, but Special Counsel's going to walk in. Special Counsel really set up and just posed for the pick late, has won it from Take a Leaf, who did attack the line very well. Right behind those then Quagmire or Hounsel together, followed by Reliable Image, Who Told Kayla next home. A gap to Dominant Force, and a long, long last behind them pulling up is King's Boy. Put the race to bed very quickly. Coming from last within 100, the race was over. This star witness three-year-old Special Counsel, ridden by Chanel Cooper, going back-to-back with a dominant victory, beating 5, Take a Leaf, Joe as a party, and 2, Hounsel has run third.

2024. 250 for the red, poor Yaz. Second at Geelong was a handy effort last start. 550 for New Brock Tilly. For Lee Jennings, scored at Traralgon here a couple of runs back. It's kept safe at 550. So it's 4-1, the main ones, and 3 is a strong third pick as they make their way to the boxes, trying to dodge the raindrops. And it is tumbling down rather heavily here at the moment for the 11th race on the card. So 230, poor Yaz now favourite over Mick Swagger, having a very good betting duel, these two here, for the 11th race on the card, 11th of 13 events. So 3 to go here. At the starting area, race number 11 for the program here. So they're at the start. So 230, poor Yaz. 250, Mick Swagger. 550, New Brock Tilly. Moving in. So they're about to get set here for the 11th of 13 events here. Over the 350 metres. And a good betting duel between Mick Swagger and poor Yaz. But poor Yaz is the late mover at 225. And looks like it will go the favourite from the red box for Luke Harris. All set to go. The green light is there. 7 runners for race 11. Set. Racing. Poor Yaz got out pretty well. Mick Swagger in the centre shows very good pace. Mick Swagger the leader. Trying to go up was poor Yaz into second. A bit wider, Jayville Zoe. In between those, Locked and Ready, New Brock Tilly. And a bit deep out wide, Ferocious Canary. And last was High Finance. But around the corner, Mick Swagger's about a half a length in front near the line. It'll just get in. Mick Swagger from poor Yaz and New Brock Tilly third. Then for the back in fourth, Jayville Zoe. Then Locked and Ready, the last couple, Ferocious Canary and High Finance, and the run is around 20 and 28. Good win to Mick Swagger. Won here last start and has repeated the dose in good style, showing some good pace early. 669, 2027 as the gallop. That's a fairly similar run to last start here for Mick Swagger. Number 4 is the winner. 1 point.

0: 3 and 8.
1: Price placed here last week over 20. He's on the 20 metres. Alongside Into the Future, Minor Place Getter. 2 metres from Mr. Moonwalker. Last start, Tubbs Farquhar winning the Cunnaton Cup yesterday in extremely windy conditions. To Bob Cracker midfield the other night. Blame It on the Knights had 4 consecutive minor placings. And a winner going back about 7 or 8 starts. Beat the bank runner-up on Saturday. On Friday. Didn't get to go around on Saturday. He was going to back up at Bunbury, but that was abandoned before his race. Henrik Larsson second up. He galloped out and finished 12 of 12 last start here. And Thompson Bay was 6th to his stablemate yesterday in the Cunnaton Cup. Blazing Reactor. He is on his own down there at the 60 metres. Stand winner from the 10 before running 4th last start over 2,500 in a stand Love Bite. So shouldn't be too long before they take their marks. Henrik Larsson 2:10 to Bob Cracker 4:40 and Beat the Bank at 9:50. Thanks, Trav, and they're in their pre-race. Starter's just heading over to his rostrum now. Henrik Larsson is the favourite. He's off the 30 metres. First up, galloped out and missed the start last time. It's about the 2:10 mark. To Bob Cracker at 4:60. He's one of 4 horses that have form updates. He ran 6th on Friday. Tubbs Farquhar won the Cunnaton Cup this time yesterday. His stablemate Thompson Bay ran 6th to him in that same race and Beat the Bank on Friday night. Was a minor place getter when 2nd at Gloucester Park. He was engaged for Donaldson Park the following night at Bunbury, but after the second race, I think he was in the third. Anyway, the meeting was called off after race number 2 because of the weather that would have been well documented around the country. So the starter's up on his rostrum now and he should be given the tickety-boo to get them ready for race number 9 of 10. Very early commencement to the meeting today, just after 11 a.m. And we've worked our way to the 9th, where all 12 are starting. I See Fire on the front. Gold Horseshoe and Tommy Price at the 10. My Little Big Man, Into the Future. Tubbs Farquhar's on the 30 with 2 Bob Cracker, Blame It on the Night and Beat the Bank, Henrik Larsson, Thompson Bay. Blazing Reactor here at the 60. Away they go now, and jumping to the top, I See Fire's going to lead. Gold Horseshoe went away a little roughly shortly after the start. And possibly also Into the Future as well, who's settling back there about 4th last. And as they drive to the first turn, I See Fire's joined on the outside by Tommy Price, who's tackling I See Fire and will get around and lead. My Little Big Man through to 3rd. Gold Horseshoe settles about 3 lengths away. He's holding down 4th, 1.5 in front of Tubbs Farquhar. On the outside is 2 Bob Cracker, being tracked by Thompson Bay to the outside of Into the Future. Henrik Larsson is 4th and 5th last, racing into the straight with Beat the Bank, Blame It on the Night, and the back marker Blazing Reactor sees them all. Tommy Price is going to be joined here by 2 Bob Cracker, who's rushing up now, and he's going to get around and go to the lead for Roberts. She's looking for a second winner today, and 2 Bob Cracker now gone to the top. Leads Tommy Price, left without cover Thompson Bay on the outside of I See Fire. Then is Henrik Larsson. He's 1-1 in midfield with My Little Big Man to his inside. 4 back the pegs. Gold Horseshoe next. Blame It on the Night, the outside. Tubbs Farquhar is 4th to last. He's locked away over on the marker line. Next on the outside as they race into the back straight is Blazing Reactor. And back last, oh, not anymore. Beat the Bank is eased and goes up 3 wide. So that leaves Into the Future seeing the field. Coming on down to the mile in a lead time of 121.4 from the stand. And it is 2 Bob Cracker in control at the moment.

0: Mitten. Around comes Beat the Bank. He's going up to join Two Bob Cracker. Tommy Price is on the inside now in a pocket. Thompson Bay back with 1-1 cover once again. A neck to IC Fire. The early leaders now three back the markers. And then Henrik Larsen, 1-2. Next on the inside comes My Little Big Man. Three quarters away. Blame It on the Night. Asking for more rain is a Gold Horseshoe on the inside there of Blazing Reactor. Second last is Tubbs Farquhar, and the last one is Into the Future. First quarter, it was run in 30.9, and here they come down to get the bell with Two Bob Cracker joined now by Beat the Bank on the outside, and Beat the Bank is leading the one-out line. Behind the leader, Tommy Price, and then comes Thompson Bay, followed next by Henrik Larsen with IC Fire the inside, and next of all is My Little Big Man. Then comes Blame It on the Night. He's fifth to last. On the inside is Gold Horseshoe. Further back to Blazing Reactor, Tubbs Farquhar, and three quarters away, the last one is Into the Future. 29.7 at the Chicken Man sponsored, DFG Legal sponsored 800. And down the Australian pacing goal back straight, and it's Two Bob Cracker. He's in front by about a metre or so on Beat the Bank and Tommy Price. Next in the 1-1 still as they leave the back straight is Thompson Bay, and then comes IC Fire. Henrik Larsen is three back in the moving line. Now they're at the Chicken Man sponsored 400, and it's 28-8 that third quarter. And it's Two Bob Cracker just in front. Beat the Bank is on his outside. Miller one away from that 500 milestone. Trying to chase down Two Bob Cracker is easing wider. Thompson Bay, four deep Henrik Larsen into the straight. Tommy Price is about to drop down to the sprint lane ahead of IC Fire. Two Bob Cracker is being tackled by Beat the Bank, and here's Blazing Reactor and Blame It on the Night. Right out here on the extremities. I'll shake hands with the driver as it comes down to the line. Blazing Reactor's got them. Blame It on the Night has run second. Third goes to Henrik Larsen, either Thompson Bay or Two Bob Cracker for fourth, with Tommy Price on the inside. Thompson Bay behind those. Still, Gold Horseshoe can't get out. Still kept in a pocket there by Into the Future. They were followed further back to IC Fire. Beat the Bank was one of the last ones to pull in there, along with My Little Big Man and Tubbs Farquhar. And the final quarter is 28-3. Mile rating to come. With the victor, the back marker there at the 60. Blazing Reactor right along the outside fence, powering over the top of them. Larsen for third, close fourth, and wait for the verdict of that. Blazing Reactor. Carla Madden picking up the drive. Replacing Kyle Symington. Bob Melsop preparing. He's a girding of six by Auckland Reactor out of Elsom Rocks to get involved Racing Syndicate. Over eight, Blame It on the Night. Emily Savalco, Michael George, and 10, Henrik Larsen. Gary Hall Jr., Luke Edwards. And a fourth, margins.
1: One and a half and a half a neck
0: are the margins. Placings interim 12-8, 10-11. 12-8, 10-11. Thompson Bay getting the fourth there over.
2: Blazing Reactor, number 12, $14.10, 3.30, 8 gets second, 4.20 in the 10 at 1.40. Runners at the side of the boxes at Nowra. For the first on the program here of 10, a fine and good at the track conditions. And still Shady leads this market. It's $3.10 to $3.70, holding down the quote by not a great deal. Ashby Mocker, number 2, 320 to 380, and Ashby Theo, number 8, is $6 to $5.50. They are moving over behind the boxes. James will be along to call this hopefully pretty soon, but there are a few technical issues, so we might be calling this one from the studio. We'll see how we go. It's over the 365. Premium Tyre Services now a maiden plate to begin the program here. The first of 10, as I mentioned, ratings wise, 5, 1, 3, and 7 are the numbers that the ratings are going for. Ashby Mocker, favoured way at $3.80 as we get closer to start time. Still Shady moves to the second line of betting at $4. It'll jump from the 5, and Ashby Theo on the outside. Let's take you to James. He's ready.
3: Early on, but Ethics is thereabouts, and then hugging the line itself is My Town. So as they round the final turn, it's Ashby Mocker still in control, ahead of Ashby Theo, and Ashby Mocker will hold on ahead of Ashby Theo. So the time there around about 21 seconds. Really good run in the end from Ashby Mocker ahead of Ashby Theo. And then still Shady coming through for third, just ahead of My Town. So those interim numbers, 2, 8, 5, and 4. Or I should say 2, 8, 5, and 3. 2, 8, 5, and 3, they're those interim numbers. Race 1 at Nowra, and the favourite getting up, Ashby Mocker.
2: And I'll send 100 James's way for saving me. I appreciate it. Ashby Mocker, 340, 150, 8 Ashby Theo, 270, and still Shady number 5 at $2.10. 2, 8, and 5. Northam is our next to go. We're down to the running of race number 9 for the puppy dogs here. Selections for this one. Richard's gone 4, 1, 6 and 8. Sunset Paris leading the market. $2 to $1.80. Third on its last run at Northam, going down by 5 1/4. The one is 390 to 460 on the drift. Six on its last tour. That was at Mandurah. Last time here at Northam, finished towards the back of the pack. Raced over the 509 on that occasion. Went down by 7 3/4. Quick Lands, number 6, 650 and steady. And Colour of Red, number 7, $12 to $9.50. Runners on the track and heading off to the start. Following that, we're heading back to Traralgon for the running of race number 12. Not their final race, though, be aware. And then the first at Canberra will be along. It's due in 5 from now. Right now, let's head off to Northam. This is the running of the ninth.

So they're at the start here for the running of race number 9. Size on Ice, losing sequence race, grade 6. Catogen drawn on the inside with Rondo Walk in 3. Colour of Red in 7. And the evens, He Suited, Sunset Paris, Quickland.

Lucky out wide, going underneath it, making really good ground now. Sunset Paris, Katajan second last, he's suited, and Quick Lands is last. Down the back, Katajan in front. Rondo Walk running second, still running on. Sunset Paris has still got a little winning chance, and 2.5 to Incredible Lucky as they turn, then Colour of Red in the straight. Here comes the favourite, Sunset Paris, but still the leader, Katajan, coming through as Rondo Walk, though. Rondo Walk went through in the centre and beat home Sunset Paris and Katajan, and fourth home will be Colour of Red in front of Incredible Lucky, and he's suited in Quick Lands. Rondo Walk, number three, has come through in the middle for Murray Stewart and got the money to beat Sunset Paris and Katajan. $32.30 and $7 about Rondo Walk. Some of the prices...

About to come up for the first. This is the AV Stone Marble and Granite Pace. Favourite is number 2, Rudimentary. 270, Anki Breaky Arcs at $4.80. Capitalism is at $5.50. And Loyola Spiaggia is an $8 chance. Okay, Boydo with us from Sky Racing 1 and the National Racing Service as well. And we're about to get rolling here for the first at Canberra Harness this evening. And Rudimentary's been the best backed runner into $2.50. They bet as much as $10 when markets first went up on this, and even at 9 a.m. this morning. I think you'll find there was around about $3.30 still on offer. Now $2.50 for Rudimentary, so well supported. Achy Breaky Hearts at $5, Capitalism $5.50, and Loyola Spiaggia is an $8 chance. Warrawee Cruise an $8.50. First of these runners coming up to the gate. We're running $17.70 for the first, and we're running it for AV Stone, Marble and Granite. First favourite, Rudimentary, in gate number 2. So we're taking shape. They're scoring up here.

0: set. There goes the green light. The arms fold back and they're away, and Rudimentary came off the arm in front. And it'll run to the front as they go past the post. Coming across was Achy Breaky Heart. And it's down to Digger as three wide into the first turn. Max the Stranger's going to land in fourth position. In fact, leaders back third now as Achy Breaky Heart's going to lob the 1-1. And then came I Didn't Lose It, who's three back along the market pegs, being followed by Loyola Spiaggia, three back the running line. They're followed then by Micton Mouse, who's four back the market pegs. It's racing with Warrawee Cruisin, who's second last, and the last one is Capitalism. So they work down the back, and it's Rudimentary in front, showing the way from It's Down to Digger, who's facing the breeze second, and Max the Stranger. Its leader's back in third. The lead time was 11.2. And then came Achy Breaky Heart, who's got the 1-1 from I Didn't Lose It. Three back the market pegs, racing with Loyola Spiaggia. It's three back the running line. And they were followed then by Micton Mouse, who's four markers, Warrawee Cruisin' four running line, and Capitalism is the last one. So it's Rudimentary, the favourite, in front. It's been well backed here from It's Down to Digger, who's outside the leader in second position. Max the Stranger, leaders back in third. And then came Achy Breaky Arc, who's asked for an effort. The first quarter was 29.4. I Didn't Lose It, three back the inside, being followed by Loyola Spiaggia. It's three back the running line. Then came Under Pressure, Micton Mouse. It looks to be making hard work of it from Warrawee Cruisin'. And the last one was Capitalism. So they work to the far turn, and it's Rudimentary, the first favourite. It's full of running. Second quarter was 29.7, and Rudimentary's dropped them here. Max the Stranger ran to second, and I Didn't Lose It about to get to third. And then came It's Down to Digger, who's losing ground, but Rudimentary on the home turn, off and gone. It's a big leader. Mac the Stranger, it's 10 metres away in second, and I Didn't Lose It. They'll fight out second and third, but Rudimentary's off and gone with the first, and Rudimentary, money was spot on it. It bolts in. Second went to Max the Stranger, third went to I Didn't Lose It, and fourth, that'll go to It's Down to Digger, who chipped away from Capitalism.
1: The barriers now, not long now until start time. We best hand you up to Darren McCauley for the call.
2: So Profit and Power comes in, just a few now to complete the line for the WA Day Cup. The Long Shot, Iowa, comes forward, and Simply Thinking, along with Astro World, who looked in great condition. Willie Pike coming here. The very selective approach for Northern Racing on this Monday. Astro World now being taken across towards the stall, leaving Major Mario out of the gates. 2:45 Astro World, and it's 7:50 for Correct Choice. The rider wearing the cerise white quartered cap on Correct Choice. First encounter in the first set of Peter's Investments colours, the black cap, $8. So Astro World is the last of them, 13 to do battle. The starter has hold of the button. The only right to go, Swan Draft WA Day Cup. Only the favourite now to move in. And up she comes. So they're set to go. Drawn right over toward the outside, Astro World. They stand in their will. 1,600, ready. Off and racing. One of the first to go, Major Mario, also out quickly, Hard Solo, and the Ruffy Iowa showing early dash. Field Commander back in behind, or Battle Commander at least, is going to settle down, running about fourth. Over on the outside, Noble Connection, More Than Enough is pushing through soon after the start. A length and a half away then on the outside, Profit and Power sitting a bit deep as they settle properly into stride. Then Correct Choice, first encounter, 6-inch heels. Further back in the field behind those is Don't Wait for Luck. And then came Astro World, and last of all is Simply Thinking. The favourite nearly last as they leave the back at the 900. Major Mario leads them, goes to the top of the course, three quarters of a length in front of Iowa. Over on the outside, Noble Connection being forced to tramp three deep. Back on the inside is More Than Enough. Around the outside of them, Profit and Power four wide as they gallop down the side. Hard Solos in the centre. Then Battle Commander, who'd come out three deep as well. Over on the outside of those, Correct Choice, they're racing very compact toward the turn. A length and a half away behind those, then 6-inch heels back there in the field with Astro World about to loop them. Takes off, gets around the outside.

Outsiders Pike goes to work. Don't wait for luck behind those. Simply Think and Finding Room right over towards the rail at the 300 mark. Correct Choice surges up, goes to the lead. In pursuit is Astro World, but Correct Choice a length and a half clear, showing no signs of stopping. Astro World is battling. Simply Think and Major Mario back toward the inside, but Correct Choice draws away from them and has won it well. Correct Choice beat Astro World. Simply Think and Six Inch Heels came late, grabbed fourth in front of Major Mario. Then First Encounter, they were followed just in behind them, More Than Enough, Hard Solo, Battle Commander, followed further back Profit and Power, who's never on the track. Then came Noble Connection, who also covered a lot of additional ground. Then came Don't Wait for Luck, who only beat one to the line, and that is the rank outsider Iowa, who has finished a distant last in the WA Day Cup. Standing by for the numbers here, Correct Choice, the Michael Grantham train gelding, has put them away with an emphatic victory over number 13, Astro World, Willie Pike, and 7, Simply Thinking, Austin Galati, 4th 11, Six Inch Heels, 9-13, 7-11 they are in a briskly...

0: back outside of here. La Primera at $51. That'll be from the wide start in the pink. So they line up with Astrobel in the one, Majestic Pearl in two, Forrest Gump in three, Heart Sniff Style in four, Zipping Hamilton in five, Loop Years in six, Spring Layla in seven, La Primera has the wide start in the eight. Getting loaded in now. Spring Layla has had a little bit of up and down motion to the career of late. Fourth and fifth places. Just prior to that, there was a second. The green line is now on. Let's see how they all fare. About to get underway here for race two at Nowra. Off and running. Excellent start made there through the middle from Zipping Hamilton, but now really winding up is Zipping Layla. Up into second it goes. A little bit of a wide berth though. Astrobel also falling back to the rear. Up into third goes Hard Sniff Style, and Majestic Pearl also in pursuit. Forrest Gump overtaking. Up into fourth it goes. Still in control, Zipping Hamilton. And then much further back, Loop Years. Not really a chance at the moment. All Zipping Hamilton. Now a little bit of pressure though from Spring Layla. Zipping Hamilton still maintaining the lead though, but coming home with a wet sail. An excellent finish on the straight from Spring Layla. Will take it out. The seven beating the five right on the line ahead of Hard Sniff Style, then back in at third, followed by Forrest Gump. So it will be the 7-5-4 and then three for those interim numbers. Spring Layla, good price there too. The interim dividend at $6.50. Spring Layla, with a really good run there, picks up just the second win of its career from 17 starts. Three further minor placings and the first win for a little bit of time as well.
1: And Spring Layla, $6.50 and $2. Five Zipping Hamilton, $2.30. And Hard Sniff Style, number four, $1.70. Heading back to Northam now for the running of race number 10 on the program. They're only about 70 seconds off a jump for the running of this. Favoured Way on the fixed is at $1.60. Elite General, it opened up at $1.60. Second on its last two runs at Northam, and a win prior to that over the 297, won by 2.25, clocking 16.93. Firefly Tookley is $4.60 to $5, third on its last run and a second prior, and Thank You Joe, number seven, at $7. Runners on their way to the start here. After this, we head to Traralgon Extra, then back to Pinjarra for the running of race number 10. That's due in five from now. Runners not all that far from the boxes for this race at Northam. Selections by Richard, 8 to beat 7-4-2. 8 to beat 7-4-2. The 8 looking to have its 79th start here today with 16 wins and 32 minors to its credit. A winning percent ratio of just over 21% at the moment and 62% on the places. As I mentioned, the last two runs it finished second took a win prior to that. In fact, when you go back over its last dozen or so starts, it's been performing very, very consistently. Only a couple of times has it not finished in the top three. Let's head to the track.
2: Thanks, Grant. And the field at the start here for the running of race 10. SEN joining us as well over the 297. This is the Tommy Shelby, and we've had a rough day with a lot of outsiders coming in today. Previous winner at $32. And here in the last, the favourite at the moment, Elite General, who's a smart sprinter, very sharp, $1.70. Firefly Tookley at $5. Thank You Joe, $7.50. Bruiser My Uncle, Fearless Parker, 15. Paid in full, 17. Incredible Mouse, 21. To wrap it up today, Rondo Walk won the previous at $31 for Murray Stewart. We're all set. Ready? Racing, and Firefly Tookley got the best of it. There goes Elite General looking home. Going to third, Bruiser My Uncle, the inside, and further back is Fearless Parker, followed by Thank You Joe, and last paid in full. It's all over. Elite General's well clear. Six in front of Bruiser My Uncle, and then came Fearless Parker, and Elite General does it well. One by six lengths. Bruiser My Uncle second. Two and a half away third, Fearless Parker, and two lengths to Firefly Tookley. And they are followed by Incredible Mouse, and also Thank You Joe, back towards the tail of the field with paid in full. Number eight is the winner. Elite General has bolted in from the outside box at $2.00. and $2.50. Breeze My Uncle, $2.90. Phyllis Parker, no third, fourth, number four, Firefly Tookley.
1: And Elite General, our number eight at 2 even and 2.50 takes out the win. Breeze My Uncle, number

0: 2. We're going to take a break and focus on Pinjarra.
1: Fourth here last week behind Crunch the Numbers and the Lightning. That Pura Vida. The 6 to Heavenly Bliss was beaten 10 metres last start a couple of Mondays back here. Sonic Silster's had 6 Lightning laps. He's run second 3 times. Start number 18 today for Down Tennessee is an 8-year-old by Auckland Reactor. Run 5th at his most recent appearance to Starry Heights. Worked up inside the lead from barrier number 5 and finishing back 5th. I Don't Want to Be a Pirate 1 here in April. It's been placed 3 of his 4 since then. And in an 1100 metre race at Bunbury, that was 2 starts ago, he broke on that occasion, missing out on that sequence continuing of consistent placings. Australia, he's nearing 100 starts, and 4 of his 6 have been in Lightning laps. Sun Patra, really far away in these races, and Chief Copy is having his 3rd Lightning lap. His first was a 4-metre 3rd to Galveston John. He then ran 5th at his other one, drew wide. His 2 most recent over 1,700 and 2,100 metres, and they've been midfieldish. Now the mobile is getting ready for the Matt Scott Soakwell's Lightning lap. Way back just after 11 o'clock this morning, Max Me Mate winning the first race, Jeremy Thornton his 50th training win. Strong the Striker took out the 2nd at his race return today, and the 3rd going to Major Overs race 4, Harry's a Rockstar. Feature the Square Trotters Association of WA Trotters Cup. New track record for McGee of 2-1.1, winning that quite comfortably. Mr. Constitution, a good win in the 6th. Likewise, Eastbro Chrissy in race 7. Snaky Bay all the way in the 8th today. And Blazing Reactor out here on the outside fence. Strong finish to win. Both Chris Lewis and Kyla Madden driving doubles so far this afternoon. Other chances, Denny Roberts, Trent Wheeler, Gary Hall Jr. in this. Aidan Reeves, a training double chance if I Don't Want to Be a Pirate, gets the prize. So the mobile comes in. Sent on their way now. And beginning well, Sonic Sealstar. He's looking to get across Lowlands Beach Boy and Chevron's Gold. And he powers to the top early. Sonic Sealstar coming over Down Tennessee. Australia running up behind those along the markers from Sun Patra. Out deeper, Pura Vida. Even wider into that turn, I Don't Want to Be a Pirate was 4 deep. Chief Copy is 2nd last, and time's ticking back to the start of the field. Racing into the back at the DFG Legal 800, and 26-6 only the lead. And going up on the outside and just getting about a half in front is Down Tennessee on Sonic Sealstar. Then Lowlands Beach Boy 3rd, I Don't Want to Be a Pirate 3 deep and 4th, Sun Patra in the centre, Chevron's Gold on the inside. A length to Australia, 1.5 to Chief Copy, who's racing together with Pura Vida, and then one away as time's ticking. From the Australian pacing goal, back straight with about 5 lengths from first to last. And on the outside with the head in front is Down Tennessee. On the inside is Sonic Sealster, and now moving up 3 wide, I Don't Want to Be a Pirate, to make a line of 3 after a 28-8 first quarter at the Chicken Man 400. Up to the turn with Sonic Sealster fighting back here from Down Tennessee. Chevron's Gold moving down to the inside. I Don't Want to Be a Pirate has covered extra ground, and they were followed by Australia looking for a run. Sonic Sealster, I Don't Want to Be a Pirate. He keeps coming. He keeps fighting. He grabs the lead, and I Don't Want to Be a Pirate. Good win. I Don't Want to Be a Pirate from Chevron's Gold with Sonic Sealster. 4th, Australia was getting through. Out wider was Chief Copy. Not sure there. Lowlands Beach Boy was next across the line.

0: just shy of five. At Anna Leo, it's $2.30 from 260 comes in. One jump for it where it finished fourth. Regal Mac at $7.50 to $16 on the drift. Sixth on its only run. And Redeemer Lee, number three, is the outsider at $34. Boxes 2, 4, 6 and 8 will all be vacant. Tim Edwards has got the 7 on top here to beat 5, 1 and 3. 7 to beat 5, 1 and 3. Let's take you to Tim and bid him a very good evening.
1: First of 10 races here this evening. And they're about to come forward. So welcome our Sky audience here to race 1. In fact, we welcome all relays here to Angle Park for the first. And just on fire at $1.55 is clearly best back runner. $1.65 into $1.55, number 7. $2.40 about Adhana Leo, number 5. And then we've got $18 for Regal Mac, and Redeemer Lee is at $34. So they are coming in for race 1. The green light's on. We're set to go for the first. Stand by. They're ready. Favourite drawn out wide. Just a... on fire, they're ready, racing, just on fire, third away, good speed at Hana Leo, cleared them early, led by three or four, Redeemer Lee through to second, just on fire, through to third, but it's got a big margin to make up on the leader, and two away to Regal Mac, last of all, at Hana Leo, spins the bend, six in front, just on fire, runs to second, but at Hana Leo wins, just on fire, second, took a little bit of ground off the winner, about 8 lengths away, Redeemer Lee, and Regal Mac last in. Time around 1980. Time around 1980 here. And five's our winner. Five is our winner. Seven.

0: 30 meters. So plenty of decent chances in this one. Louis the Fly has had three jumps from box two, one of them resulting in a victory over this particular trip. Two starts, one second place finish, no wins, no further minor placings thereafter. Boy Bandit with just the one trip here to date. Skedaddle Nikki has had two minor placings from five starts over this particular trip, and Bandit Bay with four starts has had one second and one further minor placing. So getting loaded in now. This one with multiple chances. Green light is on. Race three about to get underway at Nowra. And off and running. Great start made here from Skedaddle Nikki. Out in front by a couple of lengths, but Escapade's now closing the gap. Louis the Fly also getting involved as well. A little bit further back, Boy Bandit. And at the rear is Bandit Bay. So still pretty tight between the two front runners. But holding on is Skedaddle Nikki. Had the early jump and just saw off a bit of a challenge there from Escapades, who drops back into third now. Louis the Fly is winding up and hits the front, followed by Escapades, who now looks to put its nose in front as well. Boy Bandit now drawing equal second. Bandit Bay a little bit further back and forth, and well and truly out of the equation now is Skedaddle Nikki. Into the straight they go. Escapades pulling away from them and will take it out ahead of Boy Bandit, who will settle for second. Really good first section there. 10:28, the second at 23:51. But it will be the one, Escapades, who gets it in front of Boy Bandit. And that was chopping and changing multiple times. But it will be the 1:42, followed by the 8. 1:42 and 8, but with a reduced field, just those 1:42. And the
1: 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Favourite is 3, Ultimate Rocker. $2.70 for the 3, and number 8, Rocket Me, on that second line of bidding. Rocket Me, $2.90, very well back late here, Rocket Me. In fact, it'll run equal favourite with Uncle Craigo, $6. So good betting move for the 8. Ultimate Rocker hanging on to favouritism just. Scoring up, this is race number 2. The MGA Insurance Group pace, good support for the 8, Rocket Me, and Ultimate Rocker, the 2 rocks. Ready for a start. Race 2 from Canberra. Stand by. They're off and pacing. And Ultimate Rocker came off the arm humming, and it'll run straight to the front from Uncle Craigo, who's going to hand up and land. Leaders back in second early. Modern Sheen, first horse to face the breeze. It's in third position. And then came Major's Creek, who's 3 back along the inside, being followed by Rocket Me. So the well-backed horse is going to land the 1-1, Rocket Me. And then Trouble in Heaven, who's got its back, being followed by Freeson. Major's Creek is second last, and Always at the Beach is the last one. So they work down the straight in the first occasion, and the leader is Ultimate Rocker. It's Ultimate Rocker in front from Uncle Craigo, who's got its back, and Modern Sheen facing the breeze in third. And then came Rocket Me, who's got the 1-1. It's being followed by Shaken Sands. Now, Shaken Sands is 3 back along the market pegs, and following it was Freeson, who's 4 back the market pegs. Here's a move. Rocket Me. The driver's not happy, and he goes off early, and Rocket Me goes up to sit outside Ultimate Rocker. So the two favourites land 1-2. Ultimate Rocker from Rocket Me, and then going up around the outside now was Trouble in Heaven. So Trouble in Heaven's going to land outside the leader. Uncle Craigo leaders back in third, and Rocket Me's now got the 1-1. Then Shaken Sands, who's 3 back along the inside, being followed by Modern Sheen, 3 back the running line. And then came Freeson from Major's Creek, and Always at the Beach is the last one. Lead time was 43.2 as they work into the home straight with a lap to go. And it's Ultimate Rocker in front from

0: Trouble in Heaven facing the breeze second. Uncle Craigo led us back third. And then came Rocket Me, who's got the 1-1. From Modern Sheen, who's got its back, being followed by Major's Creek, and then came Freeson. Well back in the field was Shaken Sands, and the last one is Always at the Beach. The first quarter was 30.3 as they work into the back, and it's Ultimate Rocker in front from Trouble in Heaven second. Uncle Cray goes in third, and then came Rocket Me. It's in fourth position. Nothing Else Can Win. They're a mile in front of the others. Major's Creek has found its way to fifth, but a long way off the first group. So the leader is Ultimate Rocker running to the far turn and off the back from Always in Heaven, or Trouble in Heaven, who's under pressure in second position. Uncle Craigo on the back of the leader. Then came Rocket Me, looks to be making hard work of it, and it's Ultimate Rocker. Second quarter was 29.2. Ultimate Rocker turns in front with 200 metres left to go. Uncle Craigo off its back second. Ultimate Rocker swishing the tail. Uncle Craigo's not going away. Ultimate Rocker's in front from Uncle Craigo. Ultimate Rocker needs the line. Oh, Uncle Craigo got very close. Uncle Craigo got very close to Ultimate Rocker, who was screaming for the line. Third is Freeson, and fourth across the line. By the time I got back to them, we had Modern Sheen, and then came Major's Creek from Always at the Beach, Shaken Sands, Rocket Me, and Trouble in Heaven. Oh, it's a photo finish. Ultimate Rocker was screaming for the line, and Uncle Craigo's got very close. Photo finish to race two. Ultimate Rocker did it all. And Uncle Craigo, who got off its back, swishing the tail halfway down the straight, was in desperate need for the finish line. And the outside horses got pretty close here, Uncle Craigo. So we're standing by for the number. Oh, gee, that is close. Three's the winner. Ultimate Rocker, it's got home. Three, the winner. Ultimate Rocker scrambles in from one Uncle Craigo. 10 Trouble in Heaven's actually run third. And fourth will be Freeson. So 3-1.
1: 12 by 2. So they are the three late scratchings for tonight's program. 3 by 5, 8 by 8, and 12 by 2. About to load up. 2-10 now. Black figures again for Sassy Siren. Second reserve gains a run here. And is all the rage. 3:40 late for the 7, Pannonia. So Sassy Siren, she's had the one start for a third over the 390 on the lakeside track. Pannonia's placed one of nine, that one placing coming here at the 300 metres down the straight. And Hardstyle Miss at $6. She's placed four of 11 here, track and trip. Runner-up two back, 17-16. So trims up 11 back into $6 as they load forward. First of 14 here at the Cube. This is the Rosewood Veterinary Service maiden to kick us off. As the light goes to green, Lewis set into motion, ready for the opener. Racing now, Sassy Siren was away cleanly, pushes towards the outside, speed Hardstyle Miss goes forward alongside Luna Rose, further back Antagonist, and then came Remember Pal Flying Serena, Pannonia's running on now, and then came Poison Voodoo, far side Hardstyle Miss, joined by Luna Rose, Hardstyle Miss kicks, wins three quarters over Luna Rose, behind them in third is tight, we've got Pannonia out wide prominent, just in front of Flying Serena, then came Antagonist, Sassy Siren didn't finish off, further back Remember Pal, and last of all, Poison Voodoo in around 16 and 9. Number 2, a Hardstyle Miss wins.
2: Well, the best form's 1100 on a soft track, so we might be half a furlong out, but she's more than capable.
3: Any extra words or thoughts from the offsider and Ella there today?
2: All positive. The tail looks beautiful. That's
3: she did all that work.
2: Yeah.
3: Best of luck here, Gully.
2: Thanks, Tess.
3: Rob Galberti there with words on corner off, and not in Michael's first four here, but Gully is happy.
4: Corner off. I've got second.
3: Oh, he wasn't listening, Gully.
4: Come on, Gully.
3: He wants first place. He doesn't want second there, Michael, but he's in your selections. Apologies there. So, corner off. Rob Galberti happy to finally strike a wet track, but the distance perhaps could be a bit of a question mark here. Over the 1,000, Michael, we are just under a minute now until the scheduled start time. It is over the 1,000 metres. We can't really see where the runners are from where we are standing and heading towards the gates, but lucky we have Darren McCauley upstairs, and I'm going to be asking for a big favour here. And you, Cobb, and you can take over the reins here and call us home.
5: Well, they're still

0: En route to the start. This field of seven. And running really late for this conclusion of the card. Corner off, she's Capitana, just heading over there now as we speak with Art Session. Sesh heading around there in company with In Situ. And the other one is Capitola going around there, but they're a long way from getting to the starting gates at this particular stage. Hopefully, once they do, they won't muck around, just getting them straight on into the gates and away with this delayed finish to the meeting. Art Session at $3.30. Brad Parnham in the saddle. Favourite ahead of In Situ at $3.90. Austin Galati, of course, went very close to pinching the big one last weekend, the Hyperion. Western Empire gunning him down in the final stages aboard the Ruffy there that day. And very, very close to pinching it. Austin here on In Situ in the final event, 4:40 corner off, 6:50 for She's Capitana. With the punters, Hope Willie Pike aboard, $9 for Sesh, and the others are 13 Capitola and 20 Blue Can Talk. So we're still waiting on a couple of these runners to get around there. Blue Can Talk is one of them. And until it does, they can't get the barriers back into the spot they need to have them positioned in. And they have gone around there late, really. Just kept walking in the mounting yard for a considerable amount of time. But they're there now, and the barriers are about to be pushed back into place. Correct Choice getting home in the feature event this afternoon, continuing Chris Parnham's great form in the saddle. Been enjoying a real purple patch in the last month and a half or so, dominating. Cleans up the feature race on the card this afternoon. Correct Choice for Peter's Investments. And Michael Grantham. Belmont Park coming up on Wednesday, and that meeting, of course, abandoned at Bunbury yesterday, and they've divided a few of the races from that meeting to the Pinjarra card now on Thursday. That'll become a nine-race program, and I think it's around 11 races or thereabouts on Saturday. 10 or 11 on Belmont Park this Saturday. So the meeting that was called off yesterday, rather late, and they've divided those races up now to be shared by Pinjarra and also Belmont Park next weekend. But of course the midweek card coming up on Wednesday. Now they are moving into the gates with Capitola being the last of them in, 3:10 Art Session. Johnny Wasland goes across to retrieve the button for the last time today, and the light goes on immediately. In walks Capitola. Gates open now, they're off the small field away. Settling back there, She's Capitana near enough to the tail. Art Session, beaten for speed, is right back as well and flying the gates, Capitola. And so Parnham wasting no time, Capitola straight to the top. Away well In Situ, also Blue Can Talk up there. Running fourth is Sesh. Art Session back and wide here as they go to the 600 mark. Down on the inside next is She's Capitana. And back with those as they reach the home corner. Next of all is Corner off at the top of the home straight, 450 to go, and it's Capitola that swings into the straight. Blue Can Talk collared it immediately with In Situ, and Art Session lets down. Art Session dashes up, goes to them, fighting back. Capitola, though, not done with yet. Then Blue Can Talk, corner off, followed then at the head of the others. She's Capitana at the 100. Art Session, Sesh gets through now. It's Sesh on the inside of Art Session. Corner off runs on, but Sesh is going to win the last of the day for Jagsy Turner. Sesh has won.
1: diving through. She's Capitana, probably got the nod for second in front of Corner Off. Art Session was back in behind those. They tried something a little different today, didn't quite come off. In behind those, next of all, the speedy Capitola, in situ back there, and Blue Can Talk pulled up quickly with those as well. Well, Sesh has taken out the last event of the day. A little bit of value here in the last leg of the quaddie. Number 8, Sesh. Ridden by Troy Turner for Reese.

0: 10 went 1, 5 and 7. We're sort of keen on the 7 there. But we'll see. We will see. Now is going to be our next then. We are 90 seconds off a start for the running of race number 4. Zipping Joletti is 210 to 225. Four starts for it, one win, two minors. One that maiden run on its previous outing at Nowra over the 365. And won by 2.5 lengths, clock 20 and 70. High Distinction, number 4, second line of betting, 440 to 390. And Zipping Alberta, number 1, at 390 is next best. Then you go out to the $7 quote for Ebony Girl. So we're about 50 seconds off a jump here. Then Sandown will join us for the running of their first on the program here today. The showery conditions, the track rated as slow. James Van Der Martin, the first, has gone 4-2-1-6. 4-2-1-6 for him. Now we're standing by to get some information through from Angle Park on the previous. Nothing coming up just yet. So let's head to Nowra, and on the other side of this, hopefully we'll have a result for you.
1: Well, that 20.7. Trained by Michael Hardman. And just before that breakthrough win, back-to-back third-place finishes. One of those, of course, being over this 365 distance. So three starts over this particular journey. One win, one minor placing. For mine, certainly the one to beat here. Likely challenges, though. They are set to come from a couple of different angles. I don't think Zipping Joliet will have it all her own way. You'd imagine High Distinction and Ebony Girl will both provide a bit of a challenge here. Ebony Girl with a pretty good PB as well, 20.88. Getting loaded in now and about to get underway for race 4 on the card. 10 race card, last leg of the quaddie. Final check of the markets and still Zipping Joliet, the favourite at 240. Jumping from box 3, green light is on. It's one over 365 metres. Racing now. Excellent start from Zipping Joliet out in front. Midnight Tracy then back in its second. Coming around the outside is Fist Bump, who makes a pretty good start. Zipping Alberta then pushing up into second, though. Now Bold Spark hops up into fourth, looking to overtake Fist Bump, but still in control. Zipping Joliet has the lead. Raider Lange in High Distinction trailing away. And Zipping Joliet has enough in the tank to stave off the advances of Zipping Alberta. Will take it out. An excellent run there from Zipping Joliet. 3-1-8 followed by the 6. Those interim numbers, 3-1-8 and 6. Zipping Joliet gets it. Good time as well. 20.83 flashing up the first section at 8.73. The run home at 12.10. Zipping Joliet trained by Michael Hardman and backs up that excellent heat result. This one not quite as quick, but still right up there with a 20.
0: 241.

0: Very good evening to you, and a beautiful night to be inside on the couch watching the races. 40 degree winds, 40 kilometre even, getting it all confused, 40 kilometre winds and about an 11 degree night. It'll get down to 8 degrees and plenty of precipitation falling throughout the afternoon that is expected to continue in patches throughout the night ahead. So it's a challenging night for greyhound racing here at Sandown Park. Track's been rated slow. And there is a decent breeze blowing, and it, if anything, is probably more of a tailwind up the home straight, which for these dogs out of the 500 metres, they will be getting the tailwind twice, almost twice, although that wind is probably becoming more of a cross breeze now, if anything. So a challenging night ahead here at Sandown Park. Good luck if you're having a play. And they are now moving in for the first, the opening race. Runners are getting set. Favoured here, Refinement, just easing out a little bit to 180 at the close of betting as they move in. Windy, wet, welcome to winter in Melbourne. They're set to go for race one at Sandown. Stand by. Often racing, and Refinement only fair to begin. Now starts to hit the accelerator, and the pup is going to come across and lead. So with beautiful breeding, it is Refinement who sped away. Out by 5 lengths to Otto Man, up to third, Full Ball Lisa. Around the outside goes Dorothy Jean, a break of 6 to Uruguayan Girl, and Lucky Spin at the end. But this leader and favourite is Humming Refinement, right up on the arm, led by 15 to Otto Man. Getting up to third, Dorothy Jean having a bump there with Full Ball Lisa. But this looked pretty handy. Refinement's going to spank them. Refinement won it by 16 lengths at the end from Otto Man. Third in, I'd say the inside, Full Ball Lisa, just over Dorothy Jean. They stretch out over a heap of real estate. Then Uruguayan Girl and Lucky Spin. That's a nice way to start the night. 30.04 for Refinement.
1: Plays two even and 160. Ottoman number one at $2.10 and Full Ball Lisa number eight. No third. A dividend one. 4-1-9 should be the 4-1-8. I beg your pardon. Should be the numbers. I was just trying to work out. I couldn't see that because of the pole in the way. I was trying to work out what numbers I was looking at. The Q race number two is next up. Favoured weight $1.80 is Top Shelf Ted. Jared's gone 4 to beat 6-2-1 in this. 4 to beat 6-2-1. The four Bits Whitaker is at $3.40. That's out from 2.40, and it finished fifth on its last couple of runs. You've got Big Boy Ben at $7.50 from $9, and then $8 about Alone Time. It's the only other runner underneath the double quote. There's Jared's selections on screen. Let's join him for the second.
2: Last start, that was around 3 weeks ago, 4 weeks ago, in fact, 17.11 behind Spanish Legend. So kept fresh. He's got a 17.02 run here as well. He's out to 3.60 and quite soft late. Alone Time drawn between them. He's looking to break through at start 35 tonight. He's got just the 8 placings from 34 starts, but 3 of them here at the 300 down the straight from only 6 runs. So that's a better strike rate in terms of his track and trip place record. And $6 the one as well, Big Boy Ben, runner-up of 1 through 9. As they're about to load. So they're the main chances. $10 then, the two It's Away. He's only had the 3 starts. And he's first up, in fact, since November 2024. It's Away has had a couple of trials recently, but he's a long time off the scene. It's Away now was a 3.5-year-old having start number 4. So they're moving in race 2. This is the first of 2 maiden heats here. Over the 300 metres, first line placed away, second line about to follow suit. Last check, $2 here for Top Shelf Ted, $3.60 Mitz Whitaker, $6 the red Big Boy Ben. Light over to green, set for race 2. Stand by. Racing now. Top Shelf Ted was away only fairly. Just wanted to bump with French Fries. Showing speed was Cherry Bomb to lead. Big Boy Ben's right up there as well. Alone Time trying to join in with Mitz Whitaker between them, and out wide Top Shelf Ted from French Fries, and It's Away. Top Shelf Ted and Alone Time. Alone Time wayward late but wins. Alone Time beat Top Shelf Ted. Not sure third. We've got Mitz Whitaker there with French Fries. They're a long way apart. Then Big Boy Ben, Cherry Bomb behind them, and It's Away was towards last in around 17 neat. He was getting the wobbles up late. Alone Time number 5, but he'll score. Five wins for Matt Helbron, alone time, number five, beats home, I think out wide, number six, and six does run second top shelf, Ted, for Daniel Bloomfield. Four Mitz Whittaker third for Jamie Hosking, and seven fourth, French Fries. 5-6-4-7, the interim result there. 5-6-4-7, 16.98 the time. The sectionals are 6.63 and 10.35. So 6.63 the first section, 10.35 run home. The margins are a length and three quarters by a half length. So 1 3/4 by a half length. They are the margins, 5, 6, 4, and 7. The interim result there on race number two.
1: 7.50 and 2.45, alone time. It's 5, 6, and 4. Maitland race, one's over the 400, and runners arriving at the start at $2.25, about the favoured way of going, is the one. I've got it at 2.15 on my screen, so I'm not sure what the state of play is there. It opened at 2.20 and it tightened into 2.15. I'm there suggesting it's about to step out. Yep, 2.25 steps out to that. 3.20 about she has Pizzazz, number five, and Roman Fly at $4.40 for the eight. Nick Kuniak's calling the action here tonight. He's gone 1, 5, 8, and 7. 1, 5, 8, and 7. Let's take you to him for the call.
3: And Boydo, runners are moving in. Zipper Prize alongside She Has Pizzazz and Pure Happiness. Now Ash Mara zipping on Barty and Roman Fly. We're just about right. A green light to be secured. There it is. Lower moves. Welcome to Maitland GBOTA Maiden Heat 1. Favourite wears the red. Set racing. And Zipper Prize got out well from Ash Mara. The outside is zipping on Barty and She Has Pizzazz. Roman Fly's next and back at the tail of the field will be Pure Happiness. The leader is Zipper Prize. In second is She Has Pizzazz, followed by Zipping on Barty, Roman Fly. They straighten up and Zipper Prize the leader. Going to the outside side is She Has Pizzazz, but it's still Zipper Prize, and Zipper Prize one. She Has Pizzazz second, third is Roman Fly, followed next by Zipping on Barty, Ash Mara and Pure Happiness back at the tail. Time is 22.4.
1: Nick Kuniak is tipped. The trifecta in order there on the first. Good on you, mate. Well done. 220, $1.20, 230 for second. No third dividend betting. Zipper Prize taking out the victory. Launceston Race 1's our next to go. We'll head there after the break.

0: Launceston race one's over the 5.15. The favourite way here is Time Will Tell, number five, at $3 to $2.50. Fourth on its last run, had a hat-trick of wins prior to that. Buckle Up Sky, number eight, $2.90 from $2.60. And Buckle Up Menzie, number seven, at $4 and $4.20. They're the fixed odds prices, 7, 8, 5 and 4 for Duncan Dornoff. Let's take you there on Sky Racing 1 on the Sky Sports Radio Network. To Launceston for the first.
1: Hello to Grant and the rest of the team across the Sky Racing Network. Welcome to Launceston. Good night of racing ahead. I do note the weather on the tab app says showery. It is forecast, currently fine skies. May not be that by the time we get to the last. First race favourite is Time Will Tell at $2.60. Green lights on. Colonial Hotel, grade 6, over 515 metres. Our first race. Away they go, very even line out. Buckle Up Menzie deep out, showing good speed with Buckle Up Sky, and they'll run to the early leader. Time Will Tell settles down in third, placing from Moose Time on the rails. Black Brush Bill back second last, and Buckle Up Ellie at the tail. Buckle Up Menzie leads down the back by two. Buckle Up Sky in second spot. Time Will Tell third, the inside. They break away from Moose Time, who heads the rest. Buckle Up Menzie travelling strongly, rounding the final bend. Still two in front. Time Will Tell trying hard with Buckle Up Sky, but Buckle Up Menzie will lead all the way. Defeats Time Will Tell and Buckle Up Sky. They were clear from Black Brush Bill, Moose Time and Buckle Up Alley towards the tail in 29.96. All the way for number
0: 7, Buckle Up Menzie. $5 and $2.80, Time Will Tell. Number 5, 160 and 8, Buckle Up Sky. No third dividend. 7, 5 and 8, the numbers there. We're heading Canberra bound for the running of race number 3, 2170, The Journey. Manto's gone for 1 to beat 3, 6 and 4 here. Refusal, $2.50 to $2.40, leads the market, looking to try and find the fifth victory of its career at its 15th start here tonight. It's got 5 minor placings. Last start was fresh up after a spell at Menangle over the 2300 after 68 days away. Finished in 8th spot. We're back, number 2 is $7 to 9. Then you go across to the 3, which is $6.50 to $10. Let's head to Anthony for the call of the third.
2: About to score up. This is race number 3, the tab.com.au pace. Good support for Refusal here into 225. Just gets shorter every tick of the clock. Big drop in grade after running around at Menangle 2.5 weeks ago for this mare. And she was pretty hard to beat in similar sort of races last preparation around Goulburn. And she went down to Wagga and ran second one day, not beaten too far. So she's the money horse here, Refusal, horse number one. Scoring up. We're running 21.70. And the runner's taking shape for race number 3, the tab.com.au pace. Refusal off the inside as the favourite. Stand by. Ready. Arms fold back, and they're off and pacing, and Refusal held back at the start. There's more speed for Thanks Be To God, and We're Back going forward, and coming across was Nose Air. So into the first turn, and it's Nose Air out 3 wide that's going to push on and find the top. We're Back is racing it for the lead, though, and Thanks Be To God has just handed up, lands behind them in third, and it'll have the 1-1, and that'll leave Refusal, the favourite, on the back of the leader now in third position. Now, 3 back in the running line was Shevchenko. It is pacing with Arc Alert, and they're followed by Carboner, who's only got 2 behind it, Borrowed Time, and 6 again is the last one. So We're Back leads them out of the home straight. From in second, Nose Air facing the breeze. Refusal, favourite leaders back in third, and Thanks Be To God's got the 1-1. And then came Arc Alert. It's 3 back along the marker pegs when Borrowed Time, 3 back the running line, further back to Carboner, and then came 6 again, improving its position along the marker pegs, and that'll leave Borrowed Time as the last one. Speed's only moderate as they work down the back and now work off the back, and the leader is We're Back. The lead time was 38.6, so We're Back's in front. From Nose Air facing the breeze second, Refusal leaders back third, and Thanks Be To

0: Two Gods got the 1-1 from Arc Alert. Three back the mark of Pegs. Shevchenko three back the running line. And then came Six Again. Four back the mark of Pegs, being followed by Carboner. And Borrowed Time is the last one. So they go past the post. They've got a lap to go. And it's Wear Back in front. That first quarter was 31.8. So it was a cheap first quarter for Wear Back. It leads from Nose Air facing the breeze second. Refusal on the back of the leader in third. And then came Arc Alert, who got to fourth from Thanks Be To God, who's making hard work of it. Borrowed Time ran past it. Now getting onto its back and trying to improve was Carboner. Well Back was Six Again, and Shevchenko's dropped out. The leader is Wear Back, and down towards the top turn, it's in front. Now struggling was Nose Air. It's dropped back into fourth position. Refusal needs to get off the leader's back, and Borrowed Time has worked the second, so it's Wear Back in front. Borrowed Time's in second. Refusal's bolting behind them. Nowhere to go. Second quarter was 30.1. They're on the point of the home turn. Wear Back's in front from Borrowed Time. There's no run. Refusal. It's Wear Back from Borrowed Time. Borrowed Time's hit the front halfway down the straight. Refusal's out very late. Borrowed Time's in front. They're flying. Look at Six Again jumping out of the ground. Six Again's come from nowhere and spoiled the party just as Borrowed Time looked all over a winner. Six Again first. Borrowed Time second. Arc Alert's run third. Then came Carboner, and they were followed by Refusal. Just finished on the heels of the winners there, but had no luck. And further back in the field to Wear Back, and they were followed by Shevchenko, Nose Air, Thanks Be To God. And that'll be the lot of them. Third quarter was 29-4. Well, Six Again's jumped out of the ground, but number eight's actually hung on to win there. That photo, gee, it's got me good. Number eight's the winner. Borrowed Time, it's fallen into score. Eight Borrowed Time to defeats 9-6 Again. Could have swore the outside horse won.
1: Eight Borrowed Time, $11.60 and $2.60. 9-6 Again, $7.10. And Arc Alert, number seven, is at $4.30. 8-9-7. Runners at the side of the boxes at angle.

0: favoured way on the fixed at the moment. Been away, Mirage, it's 2.6.
1: Back.
2: It won't be too long before they start to move forward here before the running of the third event. So market's pushing the four. The six is solid, as is the two. And they're behind the boxes waiting to get set here. So very even race on paper. Market's telling us that. And the green light's about to come on here for the third. They're about to load in. So 2.60, Bin Away Mirage. In from 2.80. 4.40 to $4 Craze, second line of betting. So they're about to come in. $5 Min Jack. Stays about set opening price that it opened up at. So, and a competitive race. Green light's on. Bin Away Mirage jumps the favourite, however. They're all in and they're ready. Set to run, racing. Now we got speed, the inside, Min Jack. It's challenged by Osprey Kronos, who switched down from the outside to lead. Now Bin Away Mirage is making headway to third from Zipping Migaloo, and Crazed is last. They're working to the bend. Osprey Kronos too clear. Bin Away Mirage, and then came Min Jack. Osprey Kronos in front and will win. Second, Bin Away Mirage. Third, Min Jack. Fourth, probably Zipping Migaloo. And Crazed last in. Time around 19.50. And number six here, Osprey Kronos for Kev Bewley wins at around $5 the tote. Four Bin Away Mirage seemingly had his chance, and one Min Jack third. Eight fourth Zipping Migaloo. Six.
0: And it picks up its 11th victory at its 59th start here, Osprey Kronos at $5.30. $2.70, 1/32nd, no third dividend betting. Runners at the side of the boxes at Nowra for the running of race five. $2.40 about the one, a Golfer Girl. All the rage in betting at the moment. Let's head to the track.
3: In terms of what the market is enjoying here, it is still with Golfer Girl at $2.40. That's come right in from $4.60 ahead of Shunned at $5. Inner Spark at $6. Mother Goose at $6.50. Car Park Indy at $9. Beats Per Minute at $11. Phoenix's Chaos at $18, and Chasing Pennies, who's now come into the six in place of Barber Mike, who's a scratching, is at $16. So quite short price here, Golfer Girl at $2.50. Form hasn't been great of late, but does have a pretty good PB of 29.7. Phoenix's Chaos a little bit quicker at 20.81. Car Park Indy also just nudging it there in terms of speed. But I think combined with the draw and the pace more generally, should be able to get the job done here. Phoenix's Chaos for mine is an outside chance with pretty good price as well at $18. So getting loaded in now. First leg of the quaddy. Race 5 on the card. Green light is on. Over 365. Racing. Excellent jump there from Golfer Girl and also Phoenix's Chaos. But now hitting the front is Car Park Indy. Flew away from the rest of the pack. Chasing Pennies hops up into third. And then Mother Goose on the outside. A little bit further back is Golfer Girl. And then at the rear, both Shunned and Beats Per Minute. But still in control here. Chasing Pennies has solidified its lead. Into the straight it goes. And it should hold on here. Yes, Chasing Pennies will get it. A late entry into proceedings, but comes up with a big result. The first section at 8.68. And Chasing Pennies gets it for mine just in front of Mother Goose. I think it does enough to beat Inner Spark there. That is a photo finish, though. Certainly third will be Phoenix's Chaos. So the nine has it. And yes, it is indeed Mother Goose who gets second. So 9.72. And then, of course, coming through, it's a decent effort there from Phoenix's Chaos. So those interim numbers, 9.72 and 3. Chasing Pennies, good money there. The interim dividend at 12.90. First section at 8.68. And a great finish to that race. Took a bit of time to wind up, but once it did, it looked very, very strong. It's really coming around that final turn that it made a name for itself, so to speak, and took it out. And a very strong performance in the end, but Chasing Pennies getting just its second win of the career from 11 starts. Two further placings. Side by.
0: And Chasing Pennies, number 9, $12.90 and $2.80 in New South Wales, $18.84, 30 Super Tab, $21.70 and $3.90.

0: UTAP. Down at the start, it's Sandown for the running of the second. James Vandermaat's gone 7.38.2 here, 7.38.2. $1.35 to $1.28 for Maxi Grin. It holds the quote by a good margin. Second on its last two, not going down by much on either occasion. Scott Vicious is $4.20 from $4. Second on its last tour, beaten by three quarters, and $10 about Lady Natasha, number two. There behind the boxes, after this, we head to the queue for the running of race number three. But right now, it's off to James at Sandown.
1: Too long before we see them right to come into line. This one up over the 5.15. It's $1.25. Maxi Green, short priced elect. Graham with a good engine and is the clear race favourite here. So they're not too far off a start. Last couple of runs have been good from these wide draws. He's definitely a dog better suited to an inside alley, but he has been racing really competitively. And on that competitive form line, he comes into this as the runner to beat. They're about to be placed in. So the starting signal's now flashing. Runners are moving into line. Getting set here for race number two. And the field are being locked and loaded. So this one over the 5.15, runners are moving in. Getting set now. Second elect, Scott Vicious, out in box number three, but the raging hot favourites in the black. $1.25 here, Maxi Green. We might keep the windows shut. Very gusty, very cold out there. Set to go for race two, favourites in the black. Often racing, and Maxi Green jump well. Just wanting to veer up the track early, Memphis Mac. And now Maxi Green works underneath, gets to second, slices through, and now challenges the lead. They're about two or three lengths to Scott Vicious, who weaves through and makes ground. Up to midfield, Lady Natasha. Then a break, Scott Imposter and Rose Violet at the end. But down the back, and Maxi Green sprinted away, the long odds on favourite. Four lengths to Scott Vicious, who's the only danger. Six away, then Scott Imposter. But Maxi Green turns a good leader, trying hard, Scott Vicious. But Maxi Green, he showed some great field sense and he's too good. Maxi Green won it by two, beat Scott Vicious, third Scott Imposter, a break of four to Lady Natasha, then Rose Violet, Memphis Mac back at the end. It's 30 and 65 the gallop. Well, it's blowing a gale out there. Track was harrowed late last week and we've been pumped by rain, so it's going to be a very slow night of racing. 30 and 67 the time here. You don't see them go much slower, but I think you need to completely forgive what's coming through on the clock. Number seven, the winner. The merit was there, the way he went about. Been too good, beating
0: seven Maxi Green, $1.10, $1. Three Scott Vicious at $1.60, and Scott Imposter, number six, no third dividend. We're heading off to the queue now for the running of race number three. Jared's gone for eight to beat 5.7 and 4 here. Eight to beat 5.7 and 4. Son of Minya, number eight, is the favourite. Way opened up at 2.60, it's 2.20. Twisted Talk, number seven, of $4.80 to $3.60, $5.50 to $4. Aces Smith. Let's head to the track for the call.
2: At just before 6 o'clock tonight. So we're left with the Pink Rug, Son of Minya, as the favourite, and a clear favourite at 2.10. He's got the nine placings from 20 career starts. Back down the straight tonight. He hasn't raced here since around a month ago, where he finished fourth in 17.13 behind Atani Force. So he's 2.10, Twisted Talk. He's placed one of five, all five of his starts here at the track and trip. Best time of 16.94. 4.40 number four, Aces Smith. He's on debut. So he's the new blood, and 4.80, the Red Coley. Five minor placings from 16 starts. Three of them here at the 300 down the straight. And a best of 16.95. So evenly matched here as they load forward. Race three. Late scratching of the five, Tip Top Tammy. Leave seven to run here. So the first line is set. Second line coming forward. Nine risky margins. The reserve goes from box two with the scratching there of Dynamic Banjo. So the last one's getting set. Race three, the Garrard's Horse and Hound, Maiden Heat. Number two, the green light's on now. They're ready. Set. racing now. Away cleanly from the middle, Aces Smith. They use plenty of the track here. Far side, we've got Risky Margins bumping with Coley. Now looming up quickly, Son of Minya joins in with even more in the middle. They get away from Aces Smith, and then came Sleek Design. In the middle, though, even more's in front. Son of Minya can't get it. Even more won a neck over Son of Minya. Not sure third. We've got Aces Smith close up. Sleek Design's over on the far side. Coley was there with Risky Margins and Twisted Talk out the back. The time around 17 seconds flat. Even more, number three for Matt Helbron, breaks through at start 14 at good odds. Added around $21 on the fixed board. Three even more will beat home eight. Son of Minya for Jamie Hosking. Third is six, Sleek Design for Marie Westwood. And officially fourth is number four, Aces Smith.
0: Even more, number three, $23.40 and $3.20. We're heading off to Maitland for the running of race two. Nick tipped us the trifecta in the previous, so 7, 8, 3, and 6. Not trying to put pressure on him. Not trying to put pressure on him, but hey, if the shoe fits, wear it. Jimmy and me, number eight is the favoured way, $2.90 to $2.30. Postman Pat, bred 1 year, 7 month greyhound, having its first start. Iona Hunt Tricks is at $4, and Merlin's jacket number six, $3.60 to $4.40. Let's take you to Nicholas for the running of the second.
3: And the pressure well and truly on Boydo. After the first race, as you mentioned, a trifecta. Let's see if we can continue that with the race two. So I got on top the seven, Atani. Atani having its first start alongside Jimmy and me. And the other runners, let's look at them. Iona Huntricks, who had a third in its last two runs at Goulburn, did have a second at Maitland. So you got the feeling it's going to be in and around in this race. I think the six is going to be a place chart, Merlin's Jacket, who did have a run at Gunnedah last start. That was its first start at Gunnedah, I think, from memory, or first start of the wild, because it had a lot of stewards trials and the like. Did finish fifth in the heats of the maiden series, the Feral Frankie. Well, heading into this race, the four in Zipping LeClaire had a sixth last start. But yes, I went the way of the seven from 8-3 and six. Zipping Langer has had a sixth last start at the Gardens, so it has its first run at Maitland today. So runners are behind the boxes, about to be called forward. Couple of heats of this maiden series, four in fact today, or three rather, three of the heats of this series, and then we'll get into some of the other races today, including the Thunderbolt heat final at Maitland. First line moves in, second line follows suit, just about right for a start. Favourite starting from box eight, Jimmy and me, Light and Lure, East Maitland Bowling Club. Heat number two, set the maidens, racing, and a good getaway by Iona Huntricks alongside Jimmy and me, who drives forward to the lead. Into third position is Merlin's Jacket and Zipping LeClaire. Then came Zipping Langer and Atani. The leader, Jimmy and me. In second is Merlin's Jacket. And on the inside is Zipping Langer and trying to drive forward. It's at the tail of the field, should say, Zipping Langer. But the leader is in Merlin's Jacket. Oh, alongside Jimmy and me. It's going to be a photo. So it chased late Merlin's Jacket, but Jimmy and me were on the inside photo. They'll follow next by Zipping LeClaire, Iona Huntricks, with Atani and Zipping Langer. Time will be 22 and 5. 5:31 the first split, second 15:74. And it is a photo. Jimmy and me alongside Merlin's Jacket. They hit the line. It was absolutely tight. I don't know. We'll wait for the judge to confirm. 5:31 the first split, second 15:74. Okay, so who gets the nod? Merlin's Jacket is chasing up on the outside. Jimmy and me, the inside. Still waiting for the numbers to be confirmed. We await. Has it done enough here, Merlin's Jacket, to get the Jimmy and me? It's close. And still no numbers yet. So still no numbers. After the running of race number two.

0: Two that are battling out favouritism at the moment are Buckle Up Arlo, second on its last run at Launceston over the 278, and Buckle Up Savani at finished sixth on its last run. Eight starts, three minors, yet to break that maiden. Let's head to the track.
1: This is the Buckle Ups versus the Dangers. For Buckle Up, Greyhounds in this, and four of men with the word danger. The Buckle Ups hold the key according to the markets. 260 Buckle Up Arlo, Savani 270, Allura at 950. Here we go, green lights on. Grade 6 for Kingsley Jarman, fencing their away. Buckle Up Aoife won the start. Buckle Up Savani showing speed. Athena Danger was next, followed by Buckle Up Allura, Buckle Up Arlo. Zeus Danger behind those. Odin Danger and Zeus Danger. But in the straight, it's Buckle Up Savani in front. Defeats Buckle Up Aoife, Buckle Up Arlo, Buckle Up Allura was next. From Zeus Danger, Hades Danger, Odin Danger, Athena Danger. 16:15 the time.
0: Buckle Up Savani at $2.40 and $2.60. Buckle Up Alfie at $1.40 and Buckle Up Arlo number one, $2.90. Heading off to Angle Park for the running of race number four. It's our next race for coverage. Favoured way there at $2.40 is Witcher Rose. Opened at $2.40. Got into $2.30, back out to $2.50, sort of fluctuating around that sort of mark. Second on its last run, and only went down by a half a length. Was it $7.50 on that occasion? Chaotic Boy at $2.70, and Black Eyed Girl, $3.60. In from, well, out from $3.30. It's on the drift. Fourth on its last run, and a second prior to that. After that, we head to Nowra for the running of race six. Then it's off to Canberra for the running of race four, which is 5 minutes away. Selections here at Angle Park. Tim's gone 2, 6, 1, and 4. 2, 6, 1, and 4 from Timmy Edwards. Let's head to him for the call.
2: Runners heading to the start, heading to the boxes here. So race number four, heading around to the start. Now the favourite here is Witcher Rose, currently at $2.40, and is in from $3, Witcher Rose. We got Chaotic Boy at $2.70 on the second line of betting. Number two, it's in from $2.80. Black Eyed Girl, number one, $2.30 to $3.60 is a drifter. And $10 Slippers Shine, number four. It's actually been specced at odds, 26 into 10 Slippers Shine. And Creeper is at $51. So they're at the boxes and about to get ready here before the running of the fourth. And they're standing beside the boxes. So the six and the two best back runners in the race. And Witcher Rose currently at $2.30 for Tony Lagana runs our favourite. So Witcher Rose is coming off a second here at Angle Park. He wasn't disgraced. He wasn't beaten far. He has won over the track and distance once. He has been drawing poorly of late. Box six not ideal again here. Chaotic Boy, number two, I thought was the one to beat. He was a good winner last start down the straight track. He's got a good record here over the track and distance. And he's pretty adaptable. He can win from inside or outside. He has won from box eight three times in his career. But he has won from an inside box too, Chaotic Boy. 3:30, Black Eyed Girl drifting third pick. So they're moving in for race four. McQueen's Tavern Stake, and they're just about ready here. Spectred odds, Slippers Shine. It's been 26 down to 14. Green lights on, and the favourite is number six, Witcher Rose.

0: to race number four, and we'll wait to hear word from the stewards. So that's after race number four here at Angle Park. Hold on to your tickets.
1: Hold all tickets there as the puppy dogs have had a bit of fun. They caught it. We stand by for further clarification, but I dare say that will be a no race, but not preempting anything from the stewards. We'll just let them make the call. Coming out onto the track at Nowra for the running of race six, you've got Sabina Sparkles as $1.95 favourite here in for, or out from 180. Fourth on its last run at Nowra across this 365-metre distance, went down by 5¾. Katie's champion is $3.20. From the 280, it stepped out a couple of points. It's fresh up today after 100 days away from the money, from the 180 days away from the track. Money Goes, that's where I was thinking. Money Goes, $9.50 from 10. Won its last two across this distance in grade five company. Only went down by 2.3, so might be in this with a shout as they make their way around to the boxes. And Romani Lass,

0: This one I'm backing the number one. British champion to get the job done just in front of Sabina Sparkles, but I think it will be tight regardless. We've had a couple of tight races so far. So for Katie's champion, not a great few runs of late, but pretty good PB time of 20.37. Quicker than Sabina Sparkles. In terms of the most recent win for the pair, it's been a long time between drinks for Katie's champion. Last win coming on the 2nd of October last year. That was over the 5.20. For Sabina Sparkles, its last win over this distance here at 3.65. And that was on the 5th of March. So better recent form. Both have struggled, though, for wins in the past five or so. Cascade Miss has scored a victory over this particular trip four starts ago. So getting loaded in now over this 3.65 distance. Green light about to go on. Here it is now. And just before the jump, Sabina Sparkles, the short price favourite at 2.10. Racing now. Katie's champion got away well, as did Sabina Sparkles and Cascade Miss, all towards the front. Oh, but Sabina Sparkles now just getting a little bit of a clipping and drops back as a result. So Katie's champion out in front, Blazing Cash up into second, followed by Romani Lass. And there's a pretty big gap between the rest of the field. That's led by Major Mike, but it will be taken out by Katie's champion. So Katie's champion gets up by about a length and a half in the end, maybe a bit more actually, probably three lengths. Followed by Romani Lass, who just squeezes in front in the end of Blazing Cash, right on the line. So it will be the 1.39, followed by Major Mike, the 6. The time, 20.70.
1: Okay, so they're about to score up. This is Canberra race number 4. Those results at Nowra were 1.39. Katie's champion 3.30 and 1.70. Romani Lass 1.50. 9 ran third. Blazing Cash 1.39. Nowra race number 6. Race number 4 from Canberra. The differential and mechanical services pace favourite is 3 here. And that is Glenburn Waters. Into $3 now on Tab Fixed Odds. So we bet as much as $5.50 when markets were first posted. And it was $3.90 this morning at about 9 a.m. It's the popular one. Pai Kakariki's a $4 chance. Chan Su, horse number 7, is at $5. Dance Baby Dance at $5.50. And Nifty Ambition has been a bit soft in betting, out to $6 late. It's my on top selection, Nifty Ambition. Comes up with a low draw here. So moving up. Moving up for race number 4. And favourite is 3. Glenburn Waters in the pink jacket. Mobile taking shape. We're running 17.70. Apologies to anyone who backed that second horse in the previous race. The photo got me a beauty. 6 again. Inside horse won easily at the end by about half a head. Set to go. There goes the green light. The arms fold back and they're off. And let's taco about it. Came off the arm humming. Got some pressure from Pai Kakariki to find the lead, however. Pai Kakariki just kicks up for the moment. Let's taco about it. Having a think about whether he's going to push on or not. No. So hands up. Pai Kakariki leads in front from Let's Taco About It, who hands up. And then came Nifty Ambition, who's going to slide through to get on the back of the leader. And they were followed by Chen Su, who's now 3 back along the market pegs. And Let's Taco About It is now going to settle in the 1-1, as going around them to park outside the leader was Dance Baby Dance. They were followed then 4 back along the market pegs by Ideal Tau. It's racing with Glenburn Waters and the last pair, Nifty Shubi. And it's back there with Orama.

0: Into the straight, the lead time was 11 seconds flat, and it's Pai Kakariki who leads the way from Dance Baby Dance. Facing the Breeze second, and Nifty Ambition leaders back third. Let's Taco About It's got the 1-1. And then Chan Su, three back along the mark of pegs from Glenburn Waters, the favourite three running line, being followed by Ideal Tau, who's four back along the mark of pegs. Second last is Nifty Shubi, and Orama is the last one. First quarter of the last mile was 29.7 as they work into the back. Pai Kakariki is the leader from Dance Baby Dance, facing the Breeze second. Nifty Ambition leaders back in third, and Let's Taco About It losing ground as Chan Su got off the inside and now works its way to fourth. And Glenburn Waters is fifth and three wide. Second quarter was 30.7. And Pai Kakariki dashed away. Chan Su ran to second. Nifty Ambition's in third. It's Pai Kakariki in front. Chan Su breathing down its neck. Pai Kakariki, 175 to go from Chan Su. Pai Kakariki from Chan Su. Pai Kakariki from Chan Su. Chan Su finishing all over the top of Pai Kakariki. And Chan Su beat Pai Kakariki third, Orama fourth. That'll go to Nifty Ambition, and then Glenburn Waters further back in the field to Nifty Shubi, being followed by Dance Baby Dance. Well back was Let's Taco About It, and Ideal Tau was the last one. Chan Su the winner. Number 7, Chan Su, has defeated 4, Pai Kakariki, and 10, Orama. 7, 4, and 10. That third quarter was 29.9.
1: Chan Su, number 7, 6.10, 184, gets second, 190, and the 10, 5.30. Just in time to head off to Sandown now, where runners are just about to be trapped for the running of race number 3 on the program. $2, 175 about the 8. Mi Amigo Diablo is the favourite. Way, let's head there.
2: It's a pretty promising type with some good early speed. Brave Island's been given a good chance to beat him in the really challenging conditions here tonight. They're set for the third. Favourite from the extreme draw. Stand by for a jump, Sandown, race number 3. They're set. And they're racing. Mi Amigo Diablo began okay. Brave Island's going to go straight through and lead, settling down from Mi Amigo Diablo, who works over from the outside, now lobs leaders back and squeezes for the inside run. Four lengths away, Poor Voltron up to third as the favourite takes command narrowly. About six away to Poor Unity and two lengths away, caved in at the end. So Mi Amigo Diablo surges through and takes the lead. Brave Island immediately tries to respond. Three lengths away as they turn. Mi Amigo Diablo, he looks a really serious pup, and that's a big win. Mi Amigo Diablo by 3.5 beat Brave Island, third to Poor Voltron. A break of about six lengths to Caved In, and Poor Unity struggled with the 5.15 in these conditions. The last one home, 30-43, and that's a will to win. Mi Amigo Diablo over from the outside. Had to really work hard to get onto the back of Brave Island, who jumped beautifully tonight. A 5.14 in these conditions. He couldn't have began any better. Fired straight to the front early, but Mi Amigo Diablo, just the way that he railed up at that first corner, and he just wanted to push through underneath of Brave Island, considering he contacted the rail at his first start at that exact point. That's been a big effort from a greyhound going places. Mi Amigo Diablo, number 8, the winner for Dorney Johnston, Alan Lee, Bernardo and Willett Rain.
1: And the 8 takes it out. Favourite gets home, $171.24. Brave Island gets second, $120, and Poor Voltron. Number 7, no third dividend. Heading off to the queue now, where runners are down behind the start. Winning Edition, $1.85, leading the market over the 1. Lola Ace, it's at $4.80 and $6 about the 3, which is the only other runner underneath the double quote. Let's head to the track.
3: 50 out to 6, and then double figures from there. So this has come up as quite a soft sixth grade. Having a look at these runners in this race, if you take their last three starts across all of them, so 24 starts, you've got 23 bottom three finishes. So one of them's going to be a sixth grade no longer after tonight, and the punters think it's Winning Edition. So Winning Edition, the 185 favourite, box 8. He has been going around in stronger company. Going back three starts ago, he finished sixth in a sixth grade over on the Parklands track behind National Lodge. And he was down the track, albeit behind Flagman Frankie last start. So he finds an easy option here. He's $2 in favourite. Lola Race's second pick at $4.20. He's won the one from nine. And then $6 the three, Zabden Miracle, who's had the one win from 43 career starts with six minors. So the starting signal's now been given. Runners coming up for race four. Fourth race tonight. Bookie's got the lot in the previous, even more winning at around $21. A lone time was in the market in race two, around a $7 chance. And Hardstyle Miss was a late trim-up as well, down to six. So yeah, the bookies are pretty happy with themselves at the moment. We'll see what happens here. Race four, the short favourite is number eight, Winning Edition, and they're racing. Winning Edition was away cleanly. Tries to build up the revs out wide, going with Nice Figure and pushing through Wedges as well. They were followed by Zabden Miracle, Hardstyle Tiger with Lola Races starting to finish off, and then Birds the Word and further back Fish and Ethics. Out wide, Wedges in front, driving Hardstyle Tiger and Lola Races kick back and beating the pair of them. Lola Races will beat home Hardstyle Tiger, I think second, ahead of Wedges, and then Winning Edition, Zabden Miracle, Fish and Ethics. Nice Figure behind them with Birds of the Word and around 17 flat. Well, that race changed complexion very quickly late on in the piece, but one wins Lola Races. One Lola Races for Chris Supple will defeat home number four, Hardstyle Tiger. He's gone close again tonight.

0: who was a $12 chance. He seemed to have his chance behind them, fourth winning edition. 1-4-5-8, the interim result.
1: Yeah, two wins in 10 starts now for Lola Ace. 5.41.90 today for Hardstyle Tiger, $1. Wedges number 5 at $4.20. Where Maitland bound for the running of race number 3 of 11, fine and good. The track conditions there, $1.45 about. Show Less, number 2, $1.60 to $1.40. Nick's gone 4.63 and 2. Let's head to him.
2: So runners are making their way behind the boxes now as we speak. The four Borrowed Time having its first start today did move to $5 at the moment. Second line of betting alongside Gangster Gortz. Now, the four is my selection from 6, She's A Angel at $19. But a second four starts ago at Maitland. And 3, Gangster Gort, a third at Maitland on its debut run. So we're just about right for a start. Last of the runners are being locked away. Green Light is on. Lua moves. Husqvarna Maiden Heat number 3. 400 The Voyage. Favourite wears the checks. Away and Showless got out okay. There's Speed by She's an Angel and trying to drive up on the centre as Gangster Gort. Gangster Gort went to the lead. Now to second spot, Showless from She's an Angel with Go Forward Burning on the inside, Rebel Flair, Clyde's Revenge and Borrowed Time. On the straight, it's still here. Gangster Gort chasing is Showless. It's still Gangster Gort and Gangster Gort is going, oh, I don't know. A Gangster Gort alongside Showless. They'll photo together. She's an Angel, third from Go Forward Bernie. Then came Borrowed Time, Rebel Flair and Clyde's Revenge. Time will come off 22-5. I was thinking it was going to hold on Gangster Gort, and it has. Gangster Gort has hung on to beat Showless, but I just wasn't convinced late in the piece because Showless was showing a lot of pace. Three gets up Gangster Gort for Jamie Gorton, I should say. Tommy Shelby and Scramjet. Second spot goes to 2, Showless, Georgia Louise Howard, Bernardo Tiny Hands Johns. And third spot is the 6, She's an Angel, Peter Nelson, Fernando Bell, Speedy Lulu. So half ahead will be that margin on the line, I should note. Just seeing it's half ahead on the line by 5.25. It's 3.267, 5.40 the first split, 15.85 the second, 22.55 the time, 6.70 the run home. Interim numbers 3.267 race 3.
1: And the 3's taken it out, $4.40 and $2.32. Show Less, $1.30 and the 6, no third. The next at Launceston, race number 3. Runners are at the start, Zipping Largo favoured way. 2.80 into $2.50. Aussie Pablo number 2. 2.80 to $3 for it. 1, 2, 7 and 8 are the selections from Duncan. Now, race 4 at Angle Park declared a no race. Do take note. Let's take you to Lonnie for the third.
3: This is a grade 5 over 278 metres coming up here in Launceston for Ovesden Pet Foods. And the favourite at 260 is Zipping Largo, joins the Adam Collis kennel. This chaser making her Tasmanian debut and brings down winning form, having scored at the Garden 16 days ago over the 400 metres. Had a foot off the inside box, looked well placed at her Tasmanian debut. And saying that, two of her most recent victories have been from box 8. Aussie Pablo on the second line of betting, fourth in Hobart, 11 runs back. Has won 4 at this track and trip. Auntie Meteo at 360. Showed a bit of early speed when second here behind Minibara last start. Now Lyra Bale, number 8, is next best in betting. So the runner's been loaded away now. Race number 3. 270 Zipping Largo. First up in the state. We'll jump from box 1. Just about set. They are now. Green lights on. Ovesden Pet Foods. Grade 5. 278 metres for the third in Launceston. Racing. Zipping Largo began brilliantly off the inside. Will lead Aussie Pablo. Deeper on the track, Auntie Meteo changing lanes. Lara Bale. Cruiser Danger behind those from Paris Danger and Anyone For You. They're in the straight. Changing lanes, railed through to grab the lead from Aussie Pablo, who lunged. Photo finish. Aussie Pablo and Changing Lanes have hit it locked together.

0: Zeppelin Largo was deep on the tracks in a photo for third with Cruiser Danger, who was rattling through along the inside late. RD Meteo, Alara Bale, Paris Danger, and Anyone For You towards the tail in 16:39. Photos all round. Brilliant finish to race number three tonight. Zeppelin Largo began brilliantly to the lead, but was inclined to drift up the track. Aussie Pablo and Changing Lanes have got through along the inside and have battled out a brilliant finish. We stand by for official placings on the third. 5:08, the first split. Provisional time of 16:39. And we await official placings on race three. And the judge is putting those into the system. It is 2:06 and a further photo for third. So numbered.
1: Okay, we stand by for confirmation. There it goes, 2:06 straight into the frame, as suggested by Duncan there. Angle Park, they're down at the start. Tight little betting race, this, and zipping both of them at $2.40 to $3. Villain of Magic, number four, $4.60 to $3. Then you've got $3.10 out to $3.60 for Need Space. And then $3.70 about Jan Hewitt as well. Tim's gone 2:16 and 4. I think they're probably your best way of going here. This market extremely tight. Should be a fascinating race. Let's head there.
2: Zipping Botham steps up to the 5:30 tonight. He's also at $3. Need Space at $3.60. And Jan Hewitt has had backing 4 into $3.70. Number 8, Mostly the Outsider, at $61. Clearly best back, the four, Villain of Magic. It comes here basically first run in SA for Peter Jovanovic. And it looks hard to beat. Zipping both of them, I thought, had a great chance in this too. I know he's stepping up in distance, but thought he'd be very hard to beat in this race, Zipping both of them. Villain of Magic's been the best backed. And Need Space, number one, has got a 30 and 47 PB. Best back runners here, 4 and 6. I do think the two will run well. Zipping both them, Don Turner. So an interesting little affair. All given a chance here except for Mostly. It's currently at $61, number eight. Was 101, so there's been a nibble there for her. Michael Stewart prepares her. Race 5 of 10 tonight here at Angle Park. And they're almost ready to run. So equal favourites, the 2 and the 4. Green light's activated. Set to run. New favourite, Villain of Magic. They're ready. And racing. Villain of Magic away only fairly. Out wide. Good speed from Mostly. Now Villain of Magic starts to dart through, though. And Villain of Magic now takes over. Mostly's two lengths away second. Jan Hewitt third. The other two got into bother, Zipping both them and Need Space. But Villain of Magic, he's been well backed. Kicks away. Second, Jan Hewitt looks some sort of a danger, though. She's running on well. Four lengths to Mostly. Villain of Magic turns the bend in front. Jan Hewitt's coming after the leader. Villain of Magic and Jan Hewitt. They drive. Might be Villain of Magic from Jan Hewitt. They gap the others, Mostly third. Zipping both them and Need Space, the last pair in. The well-backed Villain of Magic has lifted. Jan Hewitt trying hard the inside. Heads up, heads down. Maybe the four. This is close. Close finish. Time around 30 and 50. Close go this. The four, the outside with the momentum, and Jan Hewitt underneath of him. Peter Jovanovic and Villain of Magic and Jan Hewitt on the inside. It's a photo. Won't be a hell of a lot in this. 30 and 50 the time. Now a heads up, heads down there. 5:32 the early sectional. So we stand by for numbers. Very close indeed. And the heads are up and down there. One's gone up, one's gone down. Villain of Magic, he's a bigger dog than Jan Hewitt. Gives him some hope. And gets it. Four gets it. Villain of Magic just hangs on. Number four gets it. 30 and 58 the gallop. Just gets it from Jan Hewitt. 4/6.
1: 4:06/8, the numbers will be there. 4:06/8, 30 and 58 being the time. 2:60, $4.50 for the place. 2:60 and 4:50 for the four. The six, $1.90, no third divvy betting there. Now, race seven's next up. 40 Boy, number seven, 190 and steady at that. It's the favoured way of going. James has gone 7.54 and 8 here. 7.54 and 8. $3.20 about Hey Aldo. The 5 comes in from 3.80. And Cardiac Rhythm, number 4, 4.40 to $5. Let's head there.
3: He's in 3 and 6. So they line up with Any More Caramel in the 2, Cardiac Rhythm in 4, Hey Aldo in 5, 40's Boy in the 7, and Fly High Henry in the 8. Green light is on. About to get underway for the third leg of the quaddie. Race 7 at Nowra, over 520. Racing, shot out like a cannon did 40's Boy. Out to the front, Hey Aldo in pursuit, along with Cardiac Rhythm, but 40's Boy in control as they round the first bend. Hey Aldo skipped a little bit wider still, but still gets in front of Any More Caramel, and now Fly High Henry well and truly off the pace at the rear, and 40's Boy going from strength to strength in front of Hey Aldo, followed by Cardiac Rhythm, then in at third. Late push here from Any More Caramel, but it's all 40's Boy who will take this out, rounding the final turn into the straight and gets it in front of Any More Caramel, who finished really well, overtaking both Cardiac Rhythm and Hey Aldo. So we'll be the 7-2-5 and then the 4. 40's Boy with an interim dividend of 150, and those interim numbers 7-2-5 and 4. The time 29.73, the first section at 4.33, the second at 17 seconds flat, and the run home 12.73. Really good.
1: And 40's Boy, 150 and 104 to get second, $5.90 in the 5, no third dividend. Sandown, we're heading there for the running of race number 4, $2.30 in from 2.40 is a poor Xerox. It's the market leader. Third on its last two runs and a win prior to that at Warrigal over the 4.60. You've got Perfect Symphony at $2.70 to $2.60. Second on its last two and two thirds prior to that as well. It's been very consistent. It's got a 57% place ratio with a 10% winning a run, having its 22nd start tonight. Snow Road, number 1, 260 to 340 on the drift, and 16s to 26 for Poor Georgie, number 7. The Watchdogs are going 4, 1, 3 and 6. Let's head to Sandown for the running of the fourth.
4: Conditions are very ordinary, and they're at the start here for race number 4. So the joint favourites, Poor Xerox and Perfect Symphony, they've both been racing well here. I think Snow Road's the improver with the inside draw. She's been giving the indication that she wants the red. She gets the red here tonight. And she's at 3.40, vacant draw in 2, vacant draw in 5. That's My Boy out there in box 6. He is rising in class. Poor Georgie went well here last time in a 5.95. Was able to set up a good lead on them, but get a little bit leg weary when the whips were cracking in that particular race. So they're about to link in. Race number 4, Sportsbet Heat 2 for the mixed 6 and 7 chasers. Previous was 1 and won really impressively by Mi Amigo Diablo. The field sends to duck and weave and really push hard into that back straight to assume control. Looks a greyhound with a bright future winning the previous. So they're about to link in here. Runners are at the start. 2.15 now for number 3, Poor Xerox, as they begin the loading process. Snow Road, $4. 2.40, Perfect Symphony. And that wind may be just dying down a shade here for race number 4. They're all in. Green light turns on and they're set. Sandown, race 4. Stand by. Off and racing. Snow Road just hesitated a shade and Perfect Symphony fired out to the early lead. Snow Road gets a nice clean run to second. Rails through and challenges up to third, Poor Xerox. They're followed then by Poor Georgie, who's back to fourth, starting to make ground. A break then to Spice Road, and at the end, that's My Boy. Snow Road went through to lead. Poor Xerox immediately gets to second, a length away, and they've kicked clear to Perfect Symphony, but Snow Road dashes a length and a half in front. Poor Xerox to the outside, starting to finish hard. Snow Road in front. And I reckon she held on. Snow Road maybe a nose. Poor Xerox, who was finishing it off hard. Third to Perfect Symphony. A long breakaway, Poor Georgie. Then Spice Road. And that's My Boy at the end. 30 and 42. And it might be Snow.

0: held on. Snow Road. Well, you couldn't have picked better conditions for Snow Road to win a race at Sandown Park. She's got the job done from that inside draw by Bernardo Van Evie, Andrea Chappell, Johnny Barbara with the winner here. Number one first has just done enough to stave them off from three Poor Xerox, who is closing with every stride. Only just goes down. Beck Gibbons, Brendan Wheeler, Orson Allen, your hero, Bale, and number four back for third, Perfect Symphony, Dawn Johnston at Toongabby.
1: Snow Road, number one, 4.42.90, three Poor Xerox at $1.40, and four Perfect Symphony, no third divid end. We're heading off to the queue. This is the running of race five. It's going to kick off the quadrilla, so if you want to get on for the quaddy, you need to be quick punters. Favoured way at $1.30 is Tuckaroo Road. Gee, they've backed this. $1.35 to $1.30. Then at $4.80 to $6.50 for Scotch and Buy. Number eight, it's on the drift, as you would expect with this favourite being heavily supported. And $4.80 to $7.50 for Naoki Warrior, number three, with five Spring Nick at $9. Let's head there.
2: So he was fourth of beaten six lengths in one of the heats of the Young Gunners. Then finished sixth behind Zipping Kravitz on the Parklands track. Down the straight tonight, and he's been back for plenty. Tuckaroo Road into $1.30 now. Nuaki Warrior, $3.60 out to $7.50. Spring Nick's firm at eight. It's won the five races here over the 300, best of 16 and 40. And Scotch and By, who's won three from seven here, big drifter as well, 390 out to seven. So they're loading forward. We'll see what Tuckaroo Road can do here. Slim pickings for favourite putters through the first four races. We haven't seen one salute yet, so Tuckaroo Road looking to become the first off box four. Second line move in. Fifth grain over the 300 metres here to kick off the quaddy. They're set for race five at the Q straight. Right to run. Racing now. Tuckaroo Road was away fairly. Gets enough room to push forward. Showing speed. Spring Nick as well. Nuaki Warrior's not far away. Out wide. Scotch and By joins in. Then came Flash Corvette. And behind them, Hardly Easy, Sleek Zeke, and Havana Magic. Tuckaroo Road gets to the lead. He's a little too strong, the favourite. Tuckaroo Road beat Nuaki Warrior second. Third tight, Scotch and By or Spring Nick. They were followed then by Flash Corvette, Sleek Zeke, Hardly Easy, and Havana Magic in around 16 and 5.
1: Tuckaroo Road, number four, $131 for three, gets second, $1.60, and we stand by for third. Canberra bound now for the running of a race number five of eight. Short price favourite here in Good Looking Deal, $2.10 to $1.95. Three starts, one minor placing, which was its third run, finished third. It's finished seventh on its last two outings. Stay Lucky, it's $6.50 to $4.20. Eight starts for it, one minor, fifth on its last tour, which was fresh up after 235 days away from the track. And Sweet Nicky, number 10, $12 to $7. The selections by Anthony Manton here are three to beat two, four and ten. He's standing by for the call.
3: Yeah, they're about to move up here for race number five. Boydo, this one the first leg of the quaddy. As you mentioned, Good Looking Ideal is the favourite and best backed here into 195. That's the shortest price we've been. Cam Hart down to drive. Stay Lucky on that second line of bettings at $4.20. Sweet Nicky's been a bit of a firmer. We went up 16 when markets first posted, $12 this morning, and into 7. Shuby's Lou a bit soft out to 10, and Rockin' Reason at $11. So Good Looking Ideal, having his fourth start this colt by Tall Dark Stranger. And he is the favourite. Okay, they're at the start. And they're about to be called forward. If you've just joined us for the first time, Canberra Harness Racing this evening, first taken out by Rudimentary, the favourite. Race 2, Ultimate Rocker scrambled in there. Race 3, bit of a deceptive finish. It was Borrowed Time, who took the third, horse number 8, and Chan Su, horse number 7, won race number 4. So Nathan Turnbull with the last three winners. And they're about to be called forward here.

And good looking deal, 180, that's the shortest price we've been. Stay lucky. Sweet Nikki, 7, Shuby's Lou at 11 with Rock and Reason. And August Star. Okay, they're starting to find some sort of a formation.

0: Race 5, first leg of the quaddie, the Glenmere year-old pace. And a good-looking deal, the short price favourite. So coming forward, we're running 17.70 here. And Stay Lucky up on the arm, as is Worth Every Cent. They're the first two up to the gate. Forgettable, who's drawn the marker pegs. And Good Looking Deal coming off barrier number two. Set to go. Ready. They're off and pacing in race number five, and Good Looking Deal got away well, but not as fast as Stay Lucky with the white face, and Stay Lucky crosses to lead. Oh, one got into trouble there. It was Forgettable, and it's dropped out last. So once they sort their order out, it's Stay Lucky in front, but there goes Good Looking Deal, and Good Looking Deal takes over. So Good Looking Deal from Stay Lucky. And then came August Star, who's going to land in third position from Worth Every Cent. It's just handing up, and it lands in fourth position. And then came Sweet Nicky, being followed by Shuby's Lou in the second half of the field. I'm No Stranger is third last, with Rock and Reason second last, and Forgettable after striking trouble early as the last one. So Good Looking Deal, getting a pretty cheap sectional here through the early stages of the race. Leads the way from Stay Lucky, who's got its back in second position, and August Star. It's three markers in third. And then came Sweet Nicky, who's the first horse to face the breeze, and I'm No Stranger, going around it three wide. And they were followed then by Shuby's Lou, and it is followed by Worth Every Cent back in the second half of the field, joined by Rock and Reason, and Forgettable's going to follow them around for practice. First quarter was 30.6 as they work into the back, and it's Good Looking Deal who's in front from Stay Lucky in second, and Sweet Nicky facing the breeze in third. And then came August Star, who's three markers from Shuby's Lou. It's got the 1-1, and there goes Rock and Reason starting its run three wide from the back from. In behind those, we've got Sweet Nicky, and I'm No Stranger heads the others. They're about to work off the back. Second quarter was 30.9, and it's Good Looking Deal in front. Looks to be travelling sweetly here, the short price favourite. Now Stay Lucky's in its slipstream in second position, and then came August Star getting to third. Good Looking Deal's in front from Stay Lucky, who's about to get off its back, and then came August Star. It's Good Looking Deal from Stay Lucky. Good Looking Deal's in front from Stay Lucky, and August Star's flooding home. Good Looking Deal's in front. August Star over the top. Oh, I'm too scared to have a go here. Good Looking Deal was in front, and August Star's come over the top of it, and I'm going to sit on the fence. Now, third across the line, that will be Stay Lucky, and they were followed then by Shuby's Lou, and further back in the field to Worth Every Cent from Rock and Reason, Sweet Nicky, I'm No Stranger, and Forgettable follow them around for practice.
1: Okay, he's going the eight. We were all staying out of this one. We thought, we're not going to get caught. We're not going to get caught. Our thanks to the stewards in Maitland. They did hold 2.10 about Red Rain, the favoured way. Let's head to Nick.
2: First line in. Second line to follow suit. So Red Rain at 2.15, the 5, 3.60 for both. Mighty Henry and Go Forward Kenny, the 4 and 8. Light and Lure, Windsor Castle Hotel, 1-3 win, 400 the trip. Ready the break. Away, and Pitman Ringo got out okay. Mighty Henry driving forward and trying to get a run through was in Red Rain. It goes up the second now, got balked for a stride. In third is Pitman Ringo from Power Rolex. Go Forward Kenny on its outside, trying to drive forward is Go Forward Kenny now on the inside, and Tropical Ethics, but the leader is Mighty Henry alongside Red Rain. Red Rain fights back. Red Rain won. Red Rain defeats Mighty Henry. Third spot goes to Pitman Ringo, and fourth will be Go Forward Kenny. They'll Fornix in the latter stages by Power Rolex, Tropical Ethics, and One Chai Dream, I should say. Numbers will be 5, 4, and 1. 5, 4.
1: And Red Rain, number 5, 260, 144. Mighty Henry, $1.90. And Pitman Ringo, no third dividend. Heading off to Launceston, another odds-on favourite, Zari Exact. It's at $1.80, odds-on in the old scale. You've got $5 about the 4, its second line of betting, no deal. And then

0: $5.50 about the five. They're behind the boxes and about to be trapped after this. We head to Engle Park for race six.
1: So race 4 to 19, Launceston runners are behind the boxes. This is the Thank You Peter Dalton mixed third and fourth grade events over the short course once again. Zara Exact is the race favourite. Has been flying for the Jamie Bresendale camp of late. It's won three out of the last four outings, or four out of the last five, in fact. A very good win in Hobart 11 days ago. Began well to lead on that occasion and dashed away to score by 3 1/4 lengths. No deal on the second line of betting. Number four for Carol Nash comes into this off a last start win in 15.99. Ping straight to the lead on that occasion from box five. Push the button at $6. Next best in betting. Race number four tonight, green lights on. Thank you, Peter Dalton, mixed third and fourth grade. 278 metres away. Zara Exact last out. Barbara Swift showing good early speed. Now Zara Exact driving through on the inside to join the leaders. Kiwi Ice Cube was there from Sherwood Boys. No deal with midfield from Bonneville in the straight. And it's Zara Exact in front from Kiwi Ice Cube. And Zara Exact defeated Kiwi Ice Cube. They were clear from Sherwood Boys. No deal behind those with Barbara Swift. Get on board one of the next ones in, followed further back by Push the Button and Bonneville with 0.1601 the time. Well, it wasn't the quickest into stride, Zara Exact, but mustered speed quickly to find the lead, leaving the back straight. And the favourites being Too Good Late, defeating 8, Kiwi Ice Cube. 7, Sherwood Boys will be back in third spot ahead of 2, Barbara Swift. So the full set of interim placings are 1.8, 7, and 2. 5.05, that fair split. Provisional time of 16.01.
0: 2.50, 2.30, the winner with 3.20 second, 1.20 for third. Engle Park now for the running of race six. Tim's gone 2 to beat 1.5 and 8 here. Too Long Gully, Larry. 1.40, steady at that, is favoured way. 5 starts, 3 wins, 1 minor. It's not doing too bad, My Redeemer, a 1-year-old and 7-month dog. You've got Time of Design, number one, $3.90 to $4.40. Drifting slightly, did win its last run here at Engle Park, clocking 19.82 for the 342 run. She's got Design, $8 to $10, and $11 out from 10 for a Bubble Coaster. Runners on the track and making their way around to the start. Following this, we'll head back to Nowra. That's for the running of race 8 to round out the quadrilla. To be live in that quadrilla, you require 9 in the first leg, 1 in the second, 7 in the third. And the favourite away is Intrepid Eagle, number 1 at $2.10. But right now, let's head off to Engle Park for the 6th.
2: Runners are heading around to the start. Favourite for this race is Long Gully Larry, currently at $1.40. Time of Design at $4.40. And she's got Design currently at $10. So there's only two runners here under $5. Long Gully Larry, who's won two of his last three. And Time of Design at $4.40, drawn the inside. So they make their way to the start here. It's been a rather pleasant evening here at Angle Park. No rain. It was a bit forecast, but nothing's arrived just yet. And we've got Greyhound Racing here again tomorrow, as Long Gully Larry trims down to $1.35. He's a last start winner from box one. So he runs the fave. 4.60 Time of Design. He did win last start from box eight. Has won from the red as well. The reserve Bubble Coaster gets a start here. $10. She's got Designs also at $10. And Ringo Rose at 18, Nippy Zester, 34, the outsider. But Long Gully Larry looks very hard to beat on paper. He's been blessed with inside box draws of late. He's had boxes 1 and 2, 3 of his last 4 starts. So, again, he's drawn well. Long Gully Larry, trained by Paula Herndon. And they're about to get set here. So Time of Design, the obvious danger drawn inside of him. And the runners are about to load up. $10 about Bubble Coaster, trained by David Perry. Green lights on. We're ready to run here. All set. Ready, bracing. Long Gully Larry second away now.

0: makes use of the inside and takes the lead. Second, She's Got Design, railing up Bubble Coaster and Ringo Rose moving forward. Then Time of Design, a big gap then to Nippy Zester as they run towards the home corner. The leader is the favourite, Long Gully Larry. It's four or five clear. Bubble Coaster ran to second, but Long Gully Larry in a breeze. Bubble Coaster second, She's Got Design third, Nippy Zester fourth, then Time of Design, and Ringo Rose was out at the rear about eight lengths away. Time is 19.50-odd here. New PB for Long Gully Larry.
1: Yeah, picks up the fourth win of its career at six start tonight. 141, 44, 44. Bubble Coaster, number nine and five, gets a third, no third dividend betting there. Now a race eight's next up. $2.25 about Intrepid Eagle leading this market. Seventh on its last couple of runs is out from $1.95. Zipping Corral, number two, $3.10 to $2.30. Runners are making their way to the start. Let's head there for the call.
2: Zipping Cruella is the favourite here with the punters. Opened at $3.40, has come right into $2.20. Intrepid Eagle, the opening favourite at 165, but it has pushed out a touch to 240. Then Ashby Nocky at $5. Vilified at $10. Skedaddle Louise at $23. And the rank outsider is Trixie Mahak at $101. So a big jump there. Form-wise, Intrepid Eagle can be a little bit risky, but certainly has the speed. 36.2 is the PB. It's the best of the bunch. That's ahead of Zipping Cruella at 36.62. Ashby Nocky at 36.77. Been a little bit off for form of late, though. Only the 1 second in the past five starts. Also had a minor placing in there, but last win coming back on the 6th of March. That was out of Richmond. Zipping Cruella with a little bit of an improvement in the form department. Scored a win a couple of starts back, but they're all loaded in now. Race 8 about to get underway. The last leg of the quaddie over 630 metres here at Nowra. Racing now. Skedaddle Louise jumped beautifully, as did Ashby Nocky, but now falling back to about third. Intrepid Eagle finds a bit of an opening up alongside the railing and heads into the lead. Vilified now up into third itself. Ashby Nocky continues to trail. Back into fourth it goes. Then Zipping Cruella and at the rear, Trixie Mahak. So still in control. Intrepid Eagle has the lead by roughly three lengths. Skedaddle Louise is up into second. Vilified still in pursuit, trying to find an opening but can't quite find that spot at the moment. And now Zipping Cruella puts the foot down, but Intrepid Eagle has led from the front. Might get a little bit of a scare here at the end, but Intrepid Eagle just had enough in the tank to hold off a fast finish from Zipping Cruella. Excellent run in the end there from Intrepid Eagle. Just had enough in the tank. So the 1-2-7 followed by the 5, those interim numbers, 1-2-7 and 5, the interim dividend at 2.30, first section at 10.16, the second 23.1, and the run home at 13.52, the time 36.62. So a little bit off its typical pace, Intrepid Eagle. Of 36.
1: He's 2.31.40. Cruella number two, and then the seven, Skedaddle Lewis in third. 1, 2, and 7. Now, an indefinite delay at Sandown. There's an issue with the track. We're standing by for further information. So our next to go will be race six down the Q straight, due in 3.5.

0: Winner down the straight that's the favoured way here at 225 in from 230, number 32 to Pebble, 7 National Lodge at 240 to 260, and Cake Is Yummy, number 4, $7 and steady at that. Selections by Jared, 3, 7, 4 and 8. They're behind the boxes and about to be trapped. Following this, we head to Maitland for the running of race number 5. If you've just joined us, Sandown Park is in delay at the moment. There was an issue with the track. We're standing by for further details there. Let's take you to the queue.
1: She's got a good record here, track and trip. 6 starts, 4 wins, 2 minors. 16.32 is her best from September last year. So if she happens to find that form, she'd be exceptionally hard to beat here. And she looks well placed, 225. National Lodge won his heat in 16.62. So he was the second quickest. And that was his first go over the 300 as well. So might have some room for improvement, especially considering he was 6 weeks between runs into last week's effort. So he's 250 as they load forward. $7 Cake Is Yummy. She won her heat 16.67 off box one. Draws the middle here, and $9 the Pink Nando Whirlwind, who ran second behind Zabden Cosmo, who's currently a $16 chance as well. So this is the Engineering by STP Consultants Pathways Final. They load well. Light over to green. Favourite box 3, 2 to Pebbles. Stand by, ready. Racing, 2 to Pebbles away quickly. She looks for the inside and tries to cross Abden Cosmo, who kicks up. They were followed by Hot Pink Double. Wider out, led by Cake Is Yummy. Nando Whirlwind trying to join in. They're away from National Lodge then. Out in front, Abden Cosmo. Coming, Nando Whirlwind. Abden Cosmo beat Nando Whirlwind. Behind them, 2 to Pebbles had her chance in third. Then Cake Is Yummy close up for fourth with Rare Presence. And National Lodge never really got into the race. Behind them, Hot Pink Double and Van Nostrand was there as well in around 16.50.
0: Zabden Cosmo, it's paid $19.40, $3.40, 8 Nando Whirlwind, $3.30, and 2 to Pebbles, number 3 at $1.50. Before we go to Maitland, Baz, can we bring up a shot of Sandown at all? James Vandermart has just sent me a message. We do appreciate that, James. Thanks so much. The track is absolutely saturated there, and there is a lot of water. They're working on a section of the track just right of where this camera is. But you can see just down towards the boxes, there's a lot of standing water there. Now, it'll probably be A-OK once they are able to clear it up, but they just need the rain to stop at the moment. So an indefinite delay there. Thank you, James. We appreciate that. We really do, my friend. Thank you. So that's the state of play there, and we look forward to further information. Now, Maitland, they're making their way down to the start. Sorry to our radio audience there, but we had the opportunity, so there you go. Down to the start for the running of race number 5. Nick Cugnac has gone for 6 to beat 2, 1 and 4. 6 to beat 2, 1 and

0: four in this one. The two is the favourite way, Monsoon Ethics. Now, there's a topical tip. Monsoon Ethics, number two. Let's take you to Nikki.
1: Fantasy Ethics, third in my selections. A winner at Bulleye when it defeated No Spark Left. So runners are slowly making their way to the boxes. Maitland Greyhounds tonight, first leg of the quadrilla. So I went 6-2-1-4. Star Pedro was a winner at Richmond a couple of starts ago. The 8 in Chevy the best. A winner a couple of starts back at Taree. And Asai Beach was a fifth last start at Dubbo. So runners are slowly making their way. So favourite is Monsoon Ethics, the 2. One more look at the board in market order. $1.84 the 2. 1 Fantasy Ethics, $2.80. $7 for Chevy the best, the 8. $9.50 for Star Pedro, the 4. $19 for Red Hot Rangoon, the 6. And Asai Beach at $34 the 7. So

0: Beach moving first. Now Monsoon FX, Star Pedro, Red Hot Rangoon, and Chevy the Beast. And just about right. Lights green, lower moves. Set the go for the Shipley meets. 1-3 win, 400 the voyage. Ready. Racing, and Fantasy FX got out okay, but Monsoon FX hit the ground running. Chevy the Beast goes up on the outside and leads. Third spot is Star Pedro, followed next by Red Hot Rangoon, Acai Beach, and Fantasy FX. It is Monsoon FX who took the lead again. Driving now is Star Pedro on the outside. Red Hot Rangoon trying to run on. The leader is still Monsoon FX, and Monsoon FX won. Second goes to Star Pedro, and third is Red Hot Rangoon. In fourth position will be in Fantasy FX. Follow next by Acai Beach and Chevy the Beast. Time is 22:49.
1: 2461 there. Monsoon Ethics, 180-104. For Star Pedro, $4. And Red Hot Rangoon, number 6 at no third dividend. We're heading to Tassie to Launceston for the running of race 5. It's our next race for coverage. Favourite weight at $1.60 in a tight little market, this. You've got 160 and steady for Don't Tell Tommy, number 8. Won its last. Had a couple of minor placings before that. 22 starts, 9 wins, 6 minors. Number 1, which is Two Girls, 330 to 290, second line of betting. And it's looking to make it 5 straight wins here tonight. Two Girls tipped on top by Duncan. He's gone 183-2. 183-2. The three has gone 550. It's steady at that. It finished second on its last run here, over 600. And prior to that, over the 515, took out a race win as well. Let's head to Duncan for the call.
2: Two Girls and Reindeer Hedgehog at $5.50. Rounds out those at a single figure quote for the 2026 Belhaven Stakes. So Don't Tell Tommy, number 8, the favourite, at $1.70. She won the Devonport Country Oaks, which is held here in Launceston, as has been the case since the closure of the Devonport Showgrounds for a few years now. And she won that in dominant fashion. Two Girls has won her last four and is one of the main dangers here. So race 5, first leg of the quaddie. Runners about to be boxed. They are now. $5.50 for Reindeer Hedgehog, who's on the third leg.

0: Reindeer Hedgehog improving. Two Girls now improves out. Four wide as they lead. Tommy. Nitro to Goey and Vista Exam to the back. Zip in Lowing shows the way and dashed out by four or five. Avant Danger in second spot. Two Girls deep out to third. Followed by Reindeer Hedgehog. Don't Tell Tommy. Nitro to Goey heads the rest. Zipping Lowen shows the way. Still five clear. Avant Danger. Two Girls and Reindeer Hedgehog battling out the Mida Money. Zipping Lowens will be too good. Defeating Avant Danger. Reindeer Hedgehog. Don't Tell Tommy in two. Two Girls, Nitro to Goey behind those with Nitro Rose and Vista Exam. No time taken with a couple of issues tonight, but Zipping Lomans, Adam Collis at $60.40 and $2.70. It's able to find the lead, leaving the straight on the first occasion. It's built on that. And it's gone around at a good quote. Seven, Avant Danger, one of the outsiders for second at $11. And Reindeer Hedgehog back in third spot for mate. Don't Tell Tommy. Wouldn't mind some shares in the Cornella and Trifecta and the likes here. So the interim placings 4, 7, 3 and 8 on race 5.
1: Zipping Lowens, it's paid $60.40 and $2.70. We didn't see that coming. 4, 7 and 3. Let's head to Canberra. $2.10 about the 2, which is Sassy Mia. It's the favoured way. Let's join Anthony for the second leg of the quaddie.
2: About to come up. Race number 6. The Oscar Memorial's pace, and our favourite here is Sassy Mia, number 2. It's at $2.10 from Summer Punch, is at $4.60 on that second line of bidding. Can't Hear You at 6, and Eyes Off Tiger, $7 chance. Okay, so

0: Two blues bling up to the arm. Okay, so we're just about set to go. Stand by for a start. Ready. Their arms fold back and they're off, and Summer Punch down to the inside away well with Sassy Mia, and out wide we've got Eyes Off Tiger coming across to try and head them all off. So a bit of a rush to the lead, but Summer Punch is going to find the top from Eyes Off Tiger out three wide. And then came Sassy Mia, who's going to hand up. Now it'll land the 1-1 as Calm Reason slipped through on the back of the leader. And then came Syncopated Shuffle, who's three back along the market pegs, being followed by Cyanide, who's three back the running line. And then came Macy Louisa. It's being followed by She's Magical. And the last pair, Two Blues Bling and Can't Hear You. They're about to work to the far turn. As they work off the back on the first occasion, lead time was 11-2. And it's Summer Punch in front. From outside the leader, Eyes Off Tiger facing the breeze, and Calm Reasons on the back of the leader in third, and Sassy Mia's got the 1-1. And then came Syncopated Shuffle, who's three back along the market pegs, being followed by Cyanite, three back the running line. From Maisie Louisa, it's four back the market pegs, racing with She's Magical, four running line. Last two, Two Blues Bling and Can't Hear You. First quarter, 31.2. Summer Punch in front from Eyes Off Tiger facing the breeze second, and Calm Reason behind the leader third. And Sassy Mia the favourite in the 1-1, racing with Syncopated Shuffle, who's got the market pegs. And there goes Cyanite, about to improve three wide from Maisie Louisa. And then She's Magical from Can't Hear You, and Two Blues Bling is the last one. They run to that far turn, and it's Summer Punch in front from Eyes Off Tiger in second, and Calm Reason third. 30-7 was the third quarter, and then Syncopated Shuffle, who's fourth back along the inside, and Cyanite three deep still coming. Up to the home turn, 2:25 left to go. Summer Punch in front. Summer Punch turns in front from Eyes Off Tiger. Back along the inside, Syncopated Shuffle and wide out, running on very strongly was Calm Reason. It's got them. Calm Reason hit the front, and Calm Reason dashed away to win. Cyanite's got home to run second, and third, Summer Punch or Syncopated Shuffle along the inside, and Eyes Off Tiger was close up, and they were followed by Maisie Louisa from Can't Hear You, She's Magical, Two Blues Bling, and Sassy Mia came in last. 29-4, third quarter. Calm Reason the winner. Calm Reason at massive odds. Gee, that's paid $62.20. Sailed on past them. And Calm Reason, number seven, is first from eight, Cyanide, who's run second. Third will be nine, Syncopated Shuffle. And fourth will be one, Summer Punch. 7, 8, 9, and 1 in 2:12.4. 2:12.4 was the overall. 2 minutes, 0.4 was the mile. 2 minutes, 0.4. And the margins to come.
1: Number seven, Calm Reason. Big odds, 62.20 and 4.80. 7, 8, and 9. A blowout there. Engle Park Race 7, third leg of the Quadrella. Tight little betting race. This, the 5 holding it down at $3. Waikari Kobe, let's head there.
2: He's had box 80's last 5 starts, Waikari Kobe. So he finally draws a little bit better in 5. And on the strip at 3.40, she was a winner 2 starts ago. Certainly been well backed as well. 6 into 3.40. District's Dub number 2, 8 out to 13. And Lochaber Nitro at $18. Race number 7, Lady Nova at $2.50 is our favourite. And they're about to make their way into the starting boxes here for race 7. So best back run of the 7 on the strip. Favourite Lady Nova, solid. Waikari Kobe, certainly well respected here as well. I thought he had a good chance, Waikari Kobe. As I said, he's drawn box 80's last 5, so he's finally drawn a little bit better in the middle tonight, Waikari Kobe. Just about set here for race 7. 10 races here tonight at Angle Park. The green light's about to go on here. And favourite is the reserve, Lady Nova. Stand by, green light's on. Race 7. They're all in, set now, and race.

Racing. Lady Nova jumped okay. There was no speed from On the Stripper. Also, Lochaber Nitro. They were at the rear, and Waikari Kobe went around the outside and took the lead. Lady Nova second. District Stub, the inside third. Leader gets right away here. On the Strip goes to fourth, then Lochaber Nitro, but Waikari Kobe is clear inside the last little bit. Wins by four. District Stub up for second. Third On the Strip. Fourth goes to Lady Nova. And last in, Lochaber Nitro after blowing it at the start. Waikari Kobe, number five. Kev Bewley wins. It's a double for Kev. Got a good beginning. Stayed out deep. Got around the field. As I said, prior to the race, he'd been drawing poorly of late. Drew a lot

0: So she's done a good job to finish as close as what she has. Late, number nine, Lady...
1: $2 for Waikari Kobe tonight, 5, 2, 7 and 9. Heading off to Narrow with about 40 seconds of betting time left to go. Another tight market, Coringa Express, number 4, 220 to 240 favoured weight. 6 on its last run, hunting down its 8th victory at its 23rd start tonight. 40's Girl, number

0: though, and I give it a genuine chance here. Opened at $6, has come into $4.20. Angry Goliath, then at $11, along with Almost Stunning. Angry Friendship at $23, and Made by Mia at $31. Speed-wise, 40s Girl, rather quick with a 26.8 to its name, but none faster than Coringa Express. I have picked Coringa Express here with a 20.5, just ahead of 40s Girl. And then Tough But Fair, also thereabouts, but no best time at this track, seeing this particular journey for the first time. But they are getting loaded in now. So I think we should see at least a good three-dog race here. Green light is on for the second last time at Nowra, over the 365. Racing, very good start made there by Almost Stunning, who hits the lead ahead of 40s Girl, and then just copping a little bit of a clipping there was Tough But Fair. Drops all the way back to the rear, and then just in front of it is Angry Goliath in the pack there, Made by Mia, Coringa Express, and then Angry Friendship. Around the outside goes Made by Mia, but 40s Girl has this one locked up, it looks like. Into the straight it goes, and will take it out. 40s Girl gets it. Really good run from 40s Girl. Ahead of Coringa Express, who came home quite nicely, then Almost Stunning, Made by Mia, up into fourth by the end of it. So those interim numbers, 1, 4, 6 and 8. The interim dividend for 40s Girl at 2.90. At first section, 8.73. The run home, 12.25. The time, 20.98. A really good effort there from 40s Girl, trained by Mark Fauna. Sired by Tommy Shelby out of Princess 40. And now a very good record here. So a 50% strike rate in terms of the win. 10 starts, 5 wins, 1 further second, 3 minor placings. Just about always in the money, more than 90% of the time over this journey. And that now makes it 3 runs on the trot for victories. So score to win from box 5, 3 starts ago, and now back-to-back wins out of box 1 as well. So the box 1 history also looking pretty good. 50% strike rate there. 6 starts, 3 wins. 40s Girl takes out the second last race at Nowra.
1: 290, 140 for 40s Girl. Coringa Express, $1.10 and 6, Almost Stunning, no third. Now, all races were back, one at Sandown, and we're due again for the fifth, but that's not going to happen. You can see the stewards are out on the track at the moment inspecting. There are a couple of people down at the starting boxes, but they're not going to be getting underway anytime soon. There's still a lot of water on that track. At the moment, I can just see close to the bottom right-hand side of your screen. Sorry for our radio audience, but just describing what we can see here, you can see that there's still some standing water there. So that's the state of play. We continue this indefinite delay at Sandown for the running of race number 5, which gives us the perfect opportunity to take a quick break, and we'll be back with more.

around about the finish line, and the tractor's just making its way out the back to grab some more compound to put over the top of that. Hopefully they can get this sorted out for potentially by the time the next race start for them comes around. We'll keep our fingers crossed. But they are good to go down at the queue.

0: Jared, 6, 5, 3 and 2 from him. Let's go to the track.
1: On their current marks, the outsiders, such as Bombastic, Lola, Far More Defiant, Quarter Share, Go Blanchard, Go, they were moved in a lot shorter with that scratching of Solar Power, and they've now pushed right back out. Barnun had a bit of early backing as well, late at 390, out from 340, but they did bet $8, obviously with some deductions to factor in there as well. 440 Lucy Burrow. Similarly, she went up 950. So even with those deductions factored in, 440, she's still being supported. And 950 then for Do the Math. So the three favourites have all had backing, and the rest they've been happy to push out. Travelling Dean, the favourite, runner-up here, two back in 1686 over the 300. Stepped up to the 350 last start and finished fourth behind Avoid the Noise. Back in trip tonight, he's won two from six here at the 300, two further minor placings. So he looks well placed, and the runners are now set to go for race number seven. The Box One Photography, they're off and racing now. Travelling Dean last to begin. Speed the middle, bar none, but underneath it, Far More Defiant runs on. Then Lucy Burrow, who's making ground quickly. Further back in the field, then Bombastic Lola. Travelling Dean can't win. Then Quarter Share, Go Blanchett, Go. Lucy Burrow just in front. Lucy Burrow beat Bombastic Lola, bar none. Out wider on the track was Go Blanchett, Go. Travelling Dean just in front of it with Quarter Share. And then Do the Maths towards the end. It'd be one of the last with Far More Defiant in around 16 and 7.
0: And Lucy Burrow, it's paid $8.50 and $2.60, an upset there. Malcolm Willoughby training the victor there. Bombastic Lola, number one, $3.80, and bar none, number five, at $3.60. Maitland's second leg of the Quadrella is next to go, $2.15 about Hot Shot Lily. Talk about solid form, 22 starts, 13 victories, 4 minors, but it's won its last six starts, finished second prior to that. A couple at Maitland, a couple at Richmond, and over the 400 last start, won by 3 1/4 lengths. Looks tough to beat. Federal Sniper, number one, it's racing in solid form as well. It's $3.10 into $2.80. It's had 12 starts, 10 wins and 2 minors. It's never finished worse than second in its career so far. The El Gran Senor bred greyhound. So, a good one. Let's see which way Nick's gone with his tips. He's gone 8 to beat 5, 6 and 1. 8 to beat 5, 6 and 1. He's put the one down for fourth. Pressure, pressure, pressure. Let's head to him.
2: So, this is our feature of the night, the Thunderbolt Heat Final for Maitland. Going to be a cracking race. Hotshot Lily, the favourite, deserved favourite, the 8. I've got it on top. I think it's the one to beat, obviously. It's won its last six, including Maitland's last three races it's been in. And, yeah, it is in hot form at the moment. Hotshot Lily will be looking to qualify into this big series. Looking forward to seeing how it plays out. You'd expect the 8 to be pinging the leads from the early stages. Federal Senor, I've got second in my selections. Last three starts wins, albeit at Gosford and the Gardens. It's had one win here from one start at Maitland. Six Hotshot Ethics, one of its last two starts at Maitland. That's both over the 400 and 450. And then we go to the one Federal Sniper, who did have a win of its last two starts at Maitland and Grafton. So this is a cracking race coming up. Can the ex-Queensland runner, or runner that's been at Rockhampton in April, be able to get the run? It is 270, second elect in the market. But Hotshot Lily is the one they're all backing. Federal Sniper, Tornado FX, Federal Senor, Mojave, Cookie Man, Shorty Boy, Hotshot FX, and Hotshot Lily, the favourite. They move in just about right. The Thunderbolt Heat Final 400, the journey at Maitland, Race 6, sets, ready. Away, and Hotshot Lily began okay, but there's speed on the centre by Federal Senor, who lands in front. Second spot is Federal Sniper, followed next by Cookie Man. The outside is Hotshot FX, but they're not going to chase the leader here because Federal Senor is off and running. In second is Federal Sniper, then came Cookie Man with Hotshot FX and Shorty Boy, but it's still Federal Senor. It lands home.

0: nicely. Federal Senor defeats here Federal Sniper in third spot. Cookie Man, Hotshot FX was next in. Then came Shorty Boy alongside Mojave. Hotshot Lily, where were you? Tornado FX back at the tail, five on top. Well, it did everything right here, Federal Senor, and has got the cash. Federal Senor, who's trained by Jason McKay, El Gran Senor, and Flojo Focus from one Federal Sniper, Jason McKay, El Gran Senor, and Flojo Focus. Third, the two, Cookie Man for Matthew Bryant. Good run, two for third, Feral Frankie, and Cookie and Candy. 5, 1, 2, and 6, your numbers.
1: Well done, Jason. He had two runners in the field, and they finished second, first and second. Federal Senor at $7.62.20. Federal Sniper number one at $1.50. And Cookie Man finishing in third spot, 5, 1, and 2. And Nick was right. The field was absolutely stacked in that final. Just a great field of really solid greyhounds. And form-wise, always a very tough to rule a line through. We're heading off to Launceston for the running of race number six. It's the second leg of the Quadrella, first leg of the Daily Double. Three even about the eight. It holds the quote, Great Prout Expel. Let's head there.
2: So race six tonight kicks off the Daily Double. It's the second leg of your quaddie. And a field of seven to go around. Scratchings of 1 and 3, 9. What happened will bounce out of box number three. Raving Lunatic is the favourite now at $3. He finished down the track in Hobart last start, but has placed in 2 of 3 at track and trip. Grapefruit Expel also in the market. Had a bit of trouble last start. And his second prior to that. And Timeless Miss at $5. Piece of Me at $5. Share the third line in betting. Just about set. Race 6, clean sweep, heat in grade 5. 550 metres the journey. Green light on. Race 6 from Launceston. Racing. Timeless Miss began well off inside. Raving Lunatic showing speed. Grapefruit Expel moves up to third, deeper on the track. Buckle Up Ray behind those from Piece of Me as they go through the fair spin. Posey shines. What happened towards the tail? Down the back, it's Timeless Miss on top. Raving Lunatic to second. Grapefruit Expel improves deeper on the track to third. Followed by Buckle Up Ray. Posey shines, heads the rest. Raving Lunatic put the head in front. Grapefruit Expel issuing a main danger the outside. Grapefruit Expel grab for lead. Was too good late for Raving Lunatic. Buckle Up Ray and Posey shines. Piece of Me was next from What Happened. And Timeless Miss was back in that bunch towards the tail in 30.04.
1: Duncan tipped at 8, Grapefruit Expel. It's paid 380 and 210, 6 at Raving Lunatic at $2.10, and Buckle Up Ray number 4, no third. Now, for the benefit of our radio audience and our TV audience, if you didn't see the graphic on screen, Sandown has now been officially abandoned, that section of the track that was damaged due to that heavy, heavy rain they got. They were just worried about getting it to the level where it was safe enough and time was ticking, so they've elected to abandon the meeting, unfortunately for them, but doing the right thing by the animal, which is important. And our thanks to James Vandermeer for all of that extra information coming through throughout the evening as well. He kept us right up to date. He's a genuine legend, that man. Heading off to Angle Park now for the running of race number 8 on the card. Favoured way here at $1.90 is Abinaway Sands. Opened up at $1.80. Blew out to $2 at one stage. It's come back in. It won its last at Angle Park over the 3.42, clocking 19.82. Golden Gangster, $3.70 from 3.90, third on its last tour, second prior to that, and win three starts back. And South Kings, $5.50 to $7.50. Selections by Tim. He's gone 2, 4, 1, and 8. Let's join him.
3: At $10. So Binaway Sands for Don Gordon, the favourite. Opened at 180. It's out to 190. Last start winner here at Angle Park. Had box one. It's got a 458 PB early sectional. That's around the mark for this grade. Should be enough to hold its own up near the lead. Golden Gangster drawn underneath has got a 456, so not a lot between them. He was a winner from box one 3 starts ago, Golden Gangster. So he's capable early. South King number 4, 5 out to 7. Mr. Zingzang 11 into 7. There's a move there at odds for Mr. Zingzang. He's been thereabouts of late recently. I think it's fair to say he's had his chance most recently to win another race, but He hasn't been able to, but punters like him at odds here. 11 into 7. My mum's value, 11 into 9. But I'm with the two Binaway Sands. I thought she's done enough her last two starts to suggest that she can win this slightly harder race tonight. And draws box number 2. Yet to win from box 2, but has won from the red 3 times. So down low is not a concern. She is the fave, $1.90. Golden Gangster at $4. Best backed at a price, Mr. Zingzang, number 7. If you're trying to get one here at a bit of odds, the 7 may be your dog. Mr. Zingzang, $7 on the tab fix. Just about ready here. Binaway Sands, box 2, the favourite. They're all in, set to run. Green lights on. Here's the Lua now for race 8. Set. Racing, Binaway Sands hopped out well here down low, found the lead. Second on the outside, Mr. Zingzang's about a length away. Two back to Golden Gangster, third. Then My Mum's Value, South King, and last is Smooth Paradise. Up front, though, Binaway Sands left them standing here. Turns the bend, 5 in front. Golden Gangster ran to second, but Binaway Sands is too good. Golden Gangster's about 5 lengths away in second. Mr. Zingzang in a photo for third with My Mum's Value. My Mum's Value might have actually got third there. Then Smooth Paradise. And South King back with those. Time 19.60-odd here. Number 2, Binaway Sands. Don Gordon straight to the lead. Never in doubt. 19.63, a new PB for her. Second, 1, Golden Gangster. And third, number 9, My Mum's Value. 2.19 are the interims here. 2.19. Time 19.
1: And Binaway Sands, 190, 104, 1 Golden Gangster, 270, and 9 My Mum's Value. No third. Heading off to Nowra, $3.20 from 280 for first train out. It's the favoured way of going, looking to try and pick up its 12th victory at its 30th start here today. Won its last at Nowra over the 365, same distance as tonight. Momo's Magic, number 8, 290 to 330, third on its last two tours and a win prior. And St. Mickey, number 4, $6 from the $7 quote. The runners are on their way to the boxes. After this, we head back to Canberra, but right now it's off to Nowra.
4: Dropping from $4 into $3.30. Moomoo's Magic is also thereabouts with a $3.40 price. St. Mikey at $6. Skedaddle Maple at $11. Fancy Bentley, $26. And Geostorm at $34. So a vacancy in the 5 as well. Otherwise, we've got 7 runners on deck. I've gone with first train out just in front of Winsome Wonder. $3.20 ahead of 370, the interim dividend, and just before the jump here with these fixed odds, 310 and 330. So form-wise, Winsome Wonder showed some very good speed, winning in that previous start out at Richmond. That was on the 8th of April. Bit of a rest and then heading to Nowra in its previous jump. Finishing second in a field of 6. So some pretty decent form coming into this one. First train out itself, though, did win its last start. Back on the 11th of May. First in a field of 6 over this exact trip. And very good figures as well for first train out. 6 starts here over this particular trip. 3 wins, 2 further minor placing. So that's why I've gone with it. All getting loaded in now. Last race of the evening at Nowra. Green light is on over 365 metres. Race 10. And racing. Really good jump there from first train out, but even better by Fancy Bentley, who hits the lead and then gets clips. So now Skedaddle Maple taking over. Then Moomoo's Magic will also hit the front. Chopping and changing here. St. Mikey up into second. Good recovery from Winsome Wonder. A little bit further back is first train out, stuck alongside the railing. This looks like it's going to be Skedaddle Maple, who will just hold off a couple of fast finishes in the end between St. Mikey and Moomoo's Magic. They were both pressing. Skedaddle Maple took it out, though. And then very tight here for third as well, with Winsome Wonder coming home with a wet sail, but it will be the 7-8-4-3. 7-8-4-3, those interim numbers. Skedaddle Maple ahead of Moomoo's Magic. Then St. Mikey just getting in front of Winsome Wonder, who will have to settle for third, or fourth, I should say. So Skedaddle Maple gets the chocolates, the interim dividend at $9.40.
1: And Skedaddle Maple at $9.40 and $5.80. One

0: 30 for Moomoo's magic number 8 and 4, no third, 7, 8 and 4. Heading to Canberra now for the running of race number 7, $1.45 about raging on number 1. Holding down the quote, third on its last run, and a win prior to that opened up at $1.35. It's reasonably steady at that quote. Next best is It's Bad, number 6, $6.50 to $7. Runners are at the start, mobile in position. They're just a little bit past start time here for the third leg of the Quadrella. Let's head there for the call.
1: About to come up here for race number 7. And raging on, the shortest price favourite of the evening is $1.45 here. Nathan Turnbull's had 4 winners already. This will be 5. Most believe he'll get it. And Jet Turnbull's had 3. And this will be his 4th if this can lob. Raging on, the short price favourite, $1.45. It's Bad, $7. Middy's 3 aces at $7.08.50. I like a style. So we're nearing a start here. This is the Waddy's Rural and Domestic Fencing Pace, Canberra 7, set to go. Raging on, short price favourite, ready, set. Green light, the arms fold back. They're off and pacing. And I like a style came off the arm quickly, but Raging On's got the advantage of gate number 1. It'll hold the lead into the first turn. And Grin Faron is out there 3 wide in third position early, being followed by Chocolate Delight, who's just tucked in behind those, and moving to Helen Backs on the back of the leader. And then came Middy's 3 aces, who's going to land 3 back along the market pegs, being followed by Bon George. It is racing with Peaks Art, and Peaks Art's got 2 behind it. It's Bad, and Inga Mala is the last one. So the favourites on top here, Raging On from moving to Helen Back, who's got its back in second position, and Grin Faron facing the breeze in third. And then Middy's 3 Ace, who's back along the inside. It's 3 market pegs. Now here's a move from the back. Peaks Art going forward, and the lead time was 11.2. So Peaks Art's about to get up outside the leader. That'll leave I Like a Style 3 back along the running line, being followed by Bon George, who's 4 back along the market pegs. Well, back in the field came Chocolate Delight, now shuffled back with Inga Mala, and the last one is It's Bad. So the first quarter of the last mile was 29.7 as they work out of the home straight with just under a lap to go, and it's Raging On in front from Peaks Art facing the breeze second, moving to Helen Back, leaders back in third. Middy's 3 aces got off the inside. It's now in the 1-1 from Bon George, who's 3 back the market pegs. Then came Grin Faron, who's losing ground, and going past it was It's Bad to improve. It's got to 5th or 6th position now, It's Bad. And then came Chocolate Delight. Well back in the field was I Like a Style. And the last one was Inga Mala. So they've worked off the back. Second quarter was 30.1. And it's Raging On in front. Raging On from Peaks Art second. And Middy's 3 aces on the back of the leader third. And pulling out now for its run. And then came moving to Helen Back. But it's Raging On in front halfway down the straight from moving to Helen Back. And Middy's 3 aces is flying home. Raging On's just in front. Raging On. There's 5 for Nathan Turnbull and 4 for Jet Turnbull. Raging On scrambles in just from Middy's 3 aces, who's run second. Moving to Helen Back's run third. Peaks Art's run fourth. And then came It's Bad. And they were followed then by Bon George. And further back in the field to Inga Mala, Grin Faron, I Like a Style, Chocolate Delight. And that's the lot of them. Third quarter was 30-10. Raging On scores for Jet Turnbull. So there's 5 for Nathan Turnbull and 4 for Jet. Raging On defeats Middy's 3 aces and moving to Helen Back. It's 1-8-7 the numbers. 1-8-7. And Raging On records win number 9 from start number 102. The 8-year-old by Raging Bull. And makes it 2 wins from his last 3 starts. 1 is first, 8 second, 7 third, 9 fourth, 2.11.7, 2.11.7. A neck was the winning margin. A neck by 1.25, second and third. A neck 1.25. And just waiting for the mile rate and overall time. 2.11.7 the overall, 2.11.7 mile rate to come.

0: in three aces, $2. And the seven finished in third, moving to Hell and Back at $2.40. Now the queue. Fourth leg of the quadrilla to be alive here. You require in the first leg, a four in the first leg, two in the second, and a two in the third. Favoured way here at $1.22 is the two, King Shadow. Opened up at $1.28, it's into $1.22 out of the Moore Kennel. Only had two jumps and one on both occasions. You've got Turbo Talk, $4, in from $6, looking to try and find its second victory at start, lucky number 13. Scotch Bonbons, number 7, $19 to $12 for it. They're at the start here. Selections, Jared's gone the way of 2 to beat 8, 1 and 5. Let's join him.
1: Shadow's had the two starts for two wins, both around the 1670 mark. So he's won the maiden final into a sixth grade here and looks well placed to win again and make it 3 from 3. Turbo Talk won two starts ago, 1693 off box 7, beating Pannonia. Does have a best run here of 1674, but you'd have to say King Shadow has a little more upside than Turbo Talk. And then $13 Scotch Bonbons, who's won the one from 13. One go track and trip was a seventh. Two back, 17 and 12, her run there. So they are the main chances here. Has the starting signals now been given? So they move up, race 8. Sixth grade here, last leg of the quaddy. So 4, 2 and 2 to be alive. 4, 2 and 2. Tuckaroo Road short in the first, $1.30. Zabden Cosmo won the second race at around $18. And Lucy Burrow the previous at around the 460 mark. So a little bit of value there in leg 2. Good luck if you're alive in the final quaddy leg. Light goes to green. Short way home, number 2, King Shadow. We're set. Racing. King Shadow was away cleanly. He pushes forward to lead alongside Turbo Talk. Vindaloo goes hard for the inside rail. Winding up Polly's Vibe down the middle. Then Lady Yo-Yo and wider out Lakota Rusty with Scotch Bonbons. But King Shadow takes over now and draws away. King Shadow 3 from 3. 1 by 2.5 over Turbo Talk. I think Scotch Bonbons out wide might be third from Polly's Vibe. And then came Lakota Rusty, Lady Yo-Yo. And towards last of all was Vindaloo in around 16 and 6. So he keeps on winning. King Shadow makes it 3 from 3, and he was strong that last probably 75 metres. Two first King Shadow for Gary Moore. Two wins, beating 1 Turbo Talk. Will be a very popular exacta on Quinella. Turbo Talk for Josh Torrens. 7 third Scotch Bonbons for Ned Snow. And 4th is number 6, Polly's Vibe. So 2176 the placings. 16th.
0: And King Shadow, number 2, gets up. $1.10, $1, continues that solid form. Turbo Talk, it's got to be said the same thing about it, the 1. $1.40 and Scotch Bonbons, number 7. $1.62, 1 and 7, with the 6 in a 4th. Maitland, they are on the track and heading off to the start. 400 metres the distance. They're looking at the third leg at the quadrilla. Tight little betting race, 2, special style, number 8. $2.30 to $2.50. Second on its last 2 and a win prior. In Press Spieth is number 6, $3.70 to $2.80. And then you go across to Wagulga Lass, number 2, $3.70 to $3.90. The only other runner underneath the double quote. Nick Kunyak's gone 8 to beat 4, 2 and 3. Let's head to him.
2: This will be called over shortly. This is race number 7, the third leg of the quadrilla, the J&H Commercial Services Masters, 400 the trip. And as mentioned, special style, the favourite, the 8. I've got on top for this race, the 8. So it had a second in its last couple of starts, a win prior to that, when it defeated on that day History's Coming, who is a scratching in this race, I should note. I went 8 from 4, Mighty Savannah, who had a second 3 starts ago at Bulleye. Went a last start at Bulleye 2. The 2 in Wagulga Lass, so second last time out at Bulleye. And 3, Red Opal, a winner last start, Maitland. Impress Spieth, not in my selections, but a winner at Gunnedah 3 starts ago. First line in, second line to follow suit. We're just about right for a start. Race 7, green lights on, Lua moves. J&H Commercial Services Master.

0: Masters favourite. Where's the pink set? Racing Special Star got out okay, but there's speed from Red Opal. The outside is Impress Speed, who just carves its way through to lead. Second Special Star from Kangaroo Jack. On the inside is Red Opal and Wagul Galas moving up Valentino Beach, and back at the tail of the field is Mighty Savannah, but the leader Impress Speed alongside Special Star. Impress Speed, Special Star, Impress Speed wins by a half. Impress Speed defeats Special Star. Third goes to Kangaroo Jack, and fourth is Wagul Galas. Val four lengths by Red Opal, Valentino Beach and Mighty Savannah. Time is 22:61.
1: And the six gets at $3.80 and $2.10. 8 second at $1.80 and the seven, no third dividend. 6, 8 and seven, the numbers there. Launceston bound now for the running of race number seven on the program. $1.40 for your favourite here, Manila Frankie, number two. 125 to 140, so easing slightly. It won its last, but more importantly than that, it's won three of its last five. Last start at Lonnie over the 515, took out a 10-length win, 10.5 lengths, clocking up a 29-6. Should be tough to beat here. Scooby Danger, 360 to 350 for the one, and five Buckle Up Miles, $9. Selections, two to beat one, five and six. Two to beat one, five and six. Let's head there.
2: Some light rain starting to fall across the city of Launceston. Head of race number seven. This is the Wayside Butchery Grade 5. And Manila Frankie, no surprise to see this mixed stringer prepared chaser come up with the race favourite. Dominant win here last start, albeit in a small field in 29.60, scored by 10.5 lengths. Mustard Speed to lead and put a handy break on his rivals down the back straight and was never in doubt. Building a handy record, four wins from 12 starts, four minors. Number two, Manila Frankie, the favourite. Scooby Danger, number one, he's on the second line of betting. Finished fifth here last Tuesday. That was behind Bradmore in the Devonport Country Derby. Has had three starts from box one for two wins and a placing. So he certainly ticks that box here. 330 in from 360. Buckle Up Miles number five. Opened up 19, now into nine. Runner up behind Grapefruit Racer last start. Rico Hulk at 21 on the fourth line of betting. So they've been called over. Race at number seven. Some light rain falling across Launceston and the Tamar Valley ahead of race number seven, the Wayside Butchery Grade 5. Last couple being loaded away. Manila Frankie, $1.50, the fixed odds favourite, box two. Amber Light to green, Lua Rolls. Race seven, Launceston away. Buckle Up Miles began fast. Georgie's Jazz showing speed and Scooby Danger driving through on the inside. Manila Frankie also prominent as they leave a straight. Scooby Danger shows the way by two or three from Buckle Up Miles day release. Buckle Up Beast and Manila Frankie. Juno Quadrant, Rico Hulk and Georgie's Jazz at the tail. Scooby Danger giving them something to chase off the back. Still three in front. Buckle Up Miles trying hard. Manila Frankie holding down third. Scooby Danger leading though halfway down the straight. And Scooby Danger defeated Buckle Up Miles. Manila Frankie not sure fourth. Rico Hulk was diving through. Day release is prominent with Juno Quadrant and Buckle Up Easted also there. And Georgie's Jazz was back towards the tail. And the time semaphored in 30.07. Scooby Danger was able to use box one.

0: one for 3 wins and 1 placing. Backlight Miles and Manila Frankie will fill the placings. Interim placings are 1, 5, 2, 6. 1, 5, 2, and 6 in the frame. Fair split was 5.18. The second in 17.78. And 30.05, the amended time for number one. That being Scooby Danger, prepared by Alan Clark, raced by Seagale and Kay Franks.
1: There you have it, Scooby Danger, number one at 480 and 120. Buckle Up Miles, number five, 110 and $1 for Manila Frankie, number two. 1, 5, 2. We're heading off to Nippon for Funabashi Race 11. It's the third leg of the Quadrella here, Still Will. It's the 270 favourite. Opened up at $2.80. Joy 7 is gone 320 to 340. And Peptide Mongami at 340 to $3.90. They're the main players. 7, 5, 2 and 4 are the selections. Let's take you to Funabashi.
2: With a second place finish before that, third place finish before that. Number 7. Peptide Mogami. Getting a lot of attention here locally. That is the favorite here locally. Starter has raised a red flag. Weather is fine. Track is dry / standard. ₹1,600 here for race number 11. 9 runners in the field, a small field, but a talented field. Final runner in, number 9, Steel Will, being ridden by Mr. Wada. Race number 11, ₹1,600. And they're off. The clean start from the field. As Avellino takes the lead early, here comes Saddle to join. Avellino inside of Saddle as they race for the top spot in the first turn. Back of the pack, Joy 7 with Peptide Mogami as we hit that first turn. Saddle has taken the lead. Back of the pack, Joy 7. As we round that second turn into the backstretch, they go. Saddle still holds the lead at the top, followed on the outside by Avellino. Then comes Teddy Jewelry and Twin Biscuits. Followed back behind by Steel Will and Josefina. Midnight Hawk trails. Followed there by Peptide Mogami at the back of the pack still as we head towards the third turn. Leading at the top, it's Saddle. Saddle being chased by Avellino. As Twin Biscuits has moved up into third. And now coming up on the outside, the challenge in is Peptide Mogami. Peptide Mogami now into third. Still leading at the top, it's Saddle. Saddle chased by Avellino. Peptide Mogami. Then comes Steel Will as we hit that fourth and final turn. And now we're racing, heading for home. Saddle holding down that top spot. Avellino chasing. Peptide Mogami on the outside trying to catch as well. Steel Will is still in that mix. A furlong left to go. Saddle in the lead. Avellino still chasing. Half a furlong left to go. And they're getting closer together now. Saddle inside. Avellino to the outside. Teddy Jewelry, a late run outside as well. Coming across the line. Saddle holds on for the victory over Avellino. And then back behind were Steel Will and Teddy Jewelry. Number 6, Saddle, in my estimation, comes away with the victory. Camera operator not willing to call it just yet. So we will take a look at the replay just to make sure. And here is that replay around the final turn. On the inside, Saddle has had lead. Avellino chasing. Peptide Mogami was there. Steel Will as well. Saddle doing everything he can to hang on to that lead at the top. Again, that late charge from Teddy Jewelry from the back of the pack comes flying in to try to get into the top three.

0: here tonight. Saddle on the inside. Avellino to the outside, and it does get awfully close. Let's take a look at the overhead. Number six. Saddle. In for that win over number three, Avellino, in second place. Third place, number one, Teddy Jewelry. Fourth place, number nine, Steel Will.
1: And across the line, we're standing by for the numbers to be confirmed thereafter the running of race number 11. They might be coming through. Oh, no, I'm just going to hang off on that. I'm going to hang off until they do come through and we've got it confirmed. Eagle Park Race, $9.70 about Dark Moonshine. It's the favoured way of going. Opened up at $1.90. Continues to tighten. Fifth on its last run and a winner prior to that. Split Vision, number seven, at $3.90. From the 360, Rev at Leon, number five, is $3.70 to $4.40. And the only other runner is Slippers Maggie. It's the one. It's gone at $9.50 out to $14. The selections here, Tim has gone 3 to beat 7, 5 and 1, 3 to beat 7, 5 and 1. Still no confirmation of numbers on Funabashi Race 11, so let's take you to Tim and we'll confirm on the other side.
2: He's got a pretty good win record too, and he has won from pretty much every box. So as much as the favourite is clearly the one to beat, the 5 and the 7 have certainly got credentials to challenge. Slippers Maggie, number 1, drawn the inside. That's an advantage for her, but her best time is, not as quick as the other three, so would be hard to see her winning. Dark Moonshine winning by five last two starts ago. Then last start, copped the check in the race at Rev Leon 1. So you feel he's going to go a lot better, given that he's got a much better box draw tonight, Dark Moonshine, than what he had when he was beaten by Rev Leon. And part of seeing that's the case as well, because he's $1.60 in from even money now. Race 9 on the cards. Greyhound Racing returns here tomorrow. They're moving in. White Rug the favourite, Dark Moonshine. Green lights on. We're ready. Set to run now. Ready. Racing. Dark Moonshine second away, but he musters up now and now takes over. Second, Slippers Maggie, two lengths away. Rev Leon starts to work through from Split Vision, but meanwhile Dark Moonshine raced away now, put up five lengths on Slippers Maggie, three lengths away to Rev Leon. Down the straight comes Dark Moonshine. It was an easy watch for favourite backers. He won by four. Slippers Maggie boxed on well. Rev Leon third and Split Vision last of the quartet. The time around 19.60. Dark Moonshine, Marty Doyle, and has won easily there, 19.58. 1 second, Slippers Maggie, stuck on okay, the roughy. Five gets third, Rev Leon. But no match for Dark Moonshine tonight. A much better box draw for him.
1: 2.20 for it, 3.15, no place dividend betting with the seven in fourth. We're going to take a break and then head to the queue for the running of race 9.

0: of the queue. Favoured way here at $1.45 is Ray's Attack. Number three opened up at $1.55. Seventh on its last run, a six-run prior. Didn't make their placings at the Kew Parklands over the mixed fourth and fifth grade that it ran in. Went down by eight lengths, 30 and 47 the time. Two to moment, number two, $5 to $4 for it. Fourth on its last two. And the four has gone a 4.20, blows out to $9.50. Only about 30 seconds off the start. Then we head back to Canberra for the running of race number eight. But here at the queue, Jared's gone a three to beat two, a four and six. Let's join him.
1: He won a fifth grade on the lakeside track here over the 4.57, beating Sunset Dreaming. And he's got a pretty handy straight track record as well. Aided also by what looks a handy enough map tonight. Two to moment generally looks to roll down towards the inside, and Noaki Seabury should hold her line as well. So you think he gets every chance here, and they haven't missed him. 180 to 140 late. $4 for two to moment. He's won the two from 56, and he's had 30 starts over the track and trip for 14 minor placings. Yet to win. And unfortunately for him, he might have run into one who's going to be a little bit stronger than him tonight as well in Ray's Attack. But he's the second pick. Two to moment, 4.20, and then $10 about number three, number four, I should say, Noaki Seabreeze. Noaki Seabreeze, box four, has won four from 32. Moving forward, race number nine, Gorski Hardox Tough Tippers, fifth grade. Last few are getting set here. Green light turned on. $1.50 late for the fave, Ray's Attack, they're set. Racing now. Ray's Attack was away fairly, but gets a mountain of room to come through in the middle. Two to moment, Supers of East show speed, and then Noaki Seabreeze joined by Ray's Attack in the middle. Wide out, Shadow Raven, and they were followed by Future Ethics, and further back, Aces Rose getting to the lead. Late Ray's Attack. Ray's Attack, the favourite, gets out of jail to beat two to moment. Behind them in third spot was Noaki Seabreeze, then Supers of East from Shadow Raven, Aces Rose, Future Ethics, and Zabden Cream Bun in around 16 and 7. Again, it wasn't the smoothest of passages for favourite punters. Ray's Attack, he wanted to run about a bit up the straight, pushed towards the outside, then rolled back to the inside, so he's covered plenty of territory, but he wins, and wins strongly. Three, Ray's Attack for Reynold Adhart.
0: Pays $1.80 and $1.22 to moment, $1.40, and the four, $2.80, $2.80 a four, it. We are heading off to Canberra for the running of the last here. Boy Stunner is the favoured way of going. Opened up at 2.30. It's at 2.50 at the moment. 2.15 to 2.60 for four. The heats on Lexi and Fly Over Stakes, number eight, $5.50 to $4.80. It's come in a little bit, third on its last run. Anthony Manton's gone for four to beat 1, 7, and 8. Have a safe trip home, Anthony. Thanks for your help today. Let's head to him for the last.
2: Good on you, boy. I'll do that. I'll shoot back up the highway. They're about to come forward here for race number eight, the Lonsdale Auto Electrics Pace. Final favourite is number one, Boys Stunner, 2.60 from the four. The heat's on Lexi. If you've just joined us, training on us tonight with Nathan Turnbull, who's had five winners, five of the seven winners for Nathan Turnbull. And Jet Turnbull's had four.

0: four of the seven so far. So a big night for Nath. Ultimate Rocker won the second race. Borrowed Time won the third. Chan Su won the fourth. August Star won the fifth. So the second, the third, the fourth, the fifth. Missed out in race six. And then Raging On won race seven. So if the heats on Lexi can win, it'll be six for Nathan Turnbull. And it'll be five for Jet. And it is the favourite now, the heats on Lexi. Back into 270 favourite from one Boy Stunner across from Young. $2.80 and horse number eight, Flyover States. It's firm enough. It's a $4 chance. Double figures about the others. We race again here at Canberra next Monday. I'll be back again next Monday night. As they're about to score up. So Mobile's in position and they're starting to get into formation. Mobile starts to roll. Final favourite is the heats on Lexi. So Nathan Turnbull shooting for six of the eight winners if this can lob the heats on Lexi. A winner of one from 27, this four-year-old mare by Sports Rider and Boy Stunner. He's on the second line of betting just a bit soft late. So the heats on Lexi will run the final favourite. Boy Stunner's got the inside, however. Ready for a start. Race number eight from Canberra, the Lonsdale Auto Electrics pace. They're set. Ready. Green light. They're off. And the heat's on Lexi. It came off the arm very fast. And the heat's on Lexi's going to cross Boy Stunner and find the top into the first turn. Shady Tree's going to land in third position and Flyover States in fourth. And then came Armour the Great, who's going to land in fifth and four back along the marker pegs. And sliding forward was Global Goddess. It's going to land the 1-1. Second last was Jack Ryan, and the last one is Angelic Attitude. Into the back, and it's the heats on Lexi in front from Boy Stunner, who's got its back in second position, and Flyover States facing the breeze in third. Shady Tree, fourth and three markers, and then came in the 1-1 Global Goddess, and they're followed then by Armour the Great. Well back was Jack Ryan, second last. And Angelic Attitude is the last one. Lead time was 11.1. They come into the home straight. They'll get the bell here. And it's the heats on Lexi in front for Jet Turnbull, who's staring down five winners. And Nathan Turnbull, he's going for six. And the heats on Lexi with a lap to goes in front from Flyover States facing the breeze. Boy Stunner behind the leader. And then came Global Goddess, who's got the 1-1 from Shady Tree, three markers. Then Jack Ryan being followed by Armour the Great. And the last one is Angelic Attitude. First quarter of the last mile was 30 and 4. And the heat's on Lexi into the back from Flyover States in second position. Boy Stunner on the back of the leader in third. Global Goddess is starting to yield ground. Shady Tree getting off the inside, going past that runner. Then came Armour the Great. They're followed then by Jack Ryan, who's under pressure. And Angelic Attitude is the last one. They work off the back straight. And the heat's on Lexi's in front. Still a comfortable leader here. The heat's on Lexi from Flyover States, who's trying to go with it. Now Boy Stunner getting off the inside. Second quarter was 30 and 7, but the heat's on Lexi's going well. Boy Stunner 5 metres away in second, but the heat's on Lexi slipped away. Boy Stunner second. It's the heat's on Lexi in front. What a night for Nathan Turnbull. Six winners and make that five for Jet. It's a night to remember for the Turnbulls, and the heat's on Lexi bolts in. Boy Stunner's run second. Armour the Great's run third. Shady Tree's run fourth. And they're followed then by Flyover States and further back in the field to Global Goddess, Jack Ryan, Angelic Attitude came in last. The heat's on Lexi, the winner. The heat's on Lexi. Six winners for Nathan Turnbull and five winners for Jet. A night to remember for the
1: Turnbulls. Yeah, they're just an awesome group of people, aren't they? 260 and 140, the four. The heat's on Lexi takes the victory. No heat on it tonight. Won by an absolute country mile. One Boy Stunner at $1.40 and 7. Armour the Great at $2.44. 1 and 7 in the last.

0: at Canberra. Heading off to Maitland for the running of race 8 on the card. This closes off the Quadrella. To be alive in the Quadrella, you require 2 in the first leg, 5 in the second, taking out the feature in the 6 in the third. Market here at $1.25 sees Hara Rolex, a very good performing greyhound for Jason McKay out of the two box. $1.28 to $1.25. Glitzy Ethics, number one, $6 at, and it goes to 6 again, did dip into the $5.50 range. Ultimate Ethics, number 7, $5 to 7. Rugged Ethics, number 4, 15 to 19. And Sammy's Beach, number 8, 23 to 51. They're over behind the boxes. Here's Nick.
1: So runners will be called up into line shortly for race number 8. The Ramvik K-Max repeating selections, 2, 7, 1 and 8 for the final leg of the Quadrilla. So Glitzy Ethics is in. Hero Rolex, Rugged FX, and Semi Speech Ultimate FX was a part of the first line. So we are just about right for a start. Light is on. Lua moves. Ramvik K-Max, 5-6-5, final leg of the quaddy. Ready, away, and getting out nicely was in Hero Rolex alongside Rugged FX, and going wide of the course is Ultimate FX. Then came Glitzy FX, and back at the tail of the field is Semi's Beach. Down the back, and the leader is currently on the inside and Rugged FX, but now trying to chase up on the outside, Ultimate FX. The inside is Glitzy FX. Now Hero Rolex gets up the third, and back at the tail is Glitzy FX, or I should say Semi's Beach, but the leader

0: second spot going to be tight because making a play late was Hero Rolex and Ultimate FX and Sammy's Beach at the tail. Winner Glitzy FX and Photo the Miners. 31.62 the trip. One on top, Glitzy FX for David Smith. Aussie Infrared and Snazzy FX. Two grabs second. Hero Rolex, Jason McKay, Shimmer Shine and Fusion Girl. Third, four, Rugged FX, David Smith. Tommy Shelby, White Sox FX, 7-4th, Ultimate FX. Interims, 1, 2, 4 and 7. 4 and a quarter by Neck, the margin on the line. It was 13.83 the first split. And the other information in due course.
1: And Glitzy FX number one, $8.10, $1.90. Two got second, which was the favourite, $1.10, and the four no third. Launceston, they're down at the start for the final leg of their quarter dollar to be alive. Four in the first, eight in the second, one in the third. Favoured way here, jumps from the three box. It's looking to make it three straight wins in a row, $2.50 to $3. Little Dan, number four, $3 to $3.60. And Red Stiletto just moves to $6.50 as Kisses for Ruby, number seven, goes to $5.50. But you know, at rest is the three. It's the favoured way of going. Let's head to Duncan.
2: So Judo Rest number three is the favourite, $2.90 from Little Dan, $3.50 on the second line of betting. I reckon if you flip the boxes, you may flip the market. Juno Rest for the Bresendale camp. I'm off a winning hat trick, winning a PB of 29.60 here last start. Or two start, and they're in 29.72 the start prior. Little Dan has also won his last two, the most recent winning 29.64 from box one. Already, race eight, HST Tree Services, third and fourth grade. Rain continuing to fall. They're away and racing. Party Popper began fast. Now Kisses for Ruby deep out showing speed. Buckle Up Majul there closer to the inside. Better be Kisses for Ruby leading through the first ten over Buckle Up Majul. Bring it holding down third spot. Followed by Juno Rest as well. Back Party Popper, Little Dan back third last. From Red Stiletto and Sketchy Takeover. Kisses for Ruby leads off the back. It is out by five. Buckle Up Majul in second spot. Three way to bring it and Juno Rest, but Kisses for Ruby leaps halfway down the straight, and Kisses for Ruby, a brilliant front-running display, defeats Buckle Up Majul. Bring It was next, led in by Party Popper. Back behind those upon pulling up would have been back in the play there. Red Stiletto was what I was looking for. Little Dan and Sketchy Takeover, 29.83 the time. Kisses for Ruby, number 7, Denise Williams. 4.41.20, good speed from a wide box to find the lead. Put a handy margin on the opposition and was unable to be run down. Buckle Up Module 3.50, bring it back in third spot 12.50 to spice up the exotics. And Party Popper number 10 officially 4, so the interim placing 7, 1, 8 and 10 to race 8.
1: Yeah, 4.41.20 the winner, 3.50 for second, and the 8, bring it, it's paid $12.50 for third. Hope you had some of that. Engle Park Race 10 is the last on the card here, $1.55 about Grand Chief. In from the 160 quote, it's the favoured way. Won two of its last three. You've got Right Side Up, number three, 3.50 and steady at that. Fourth on its last run and a win prior, and Loving It Sweet at $5.50 from the 4.40 quote. On the drift, fifth on its last run, but did have back-to-back wins, one at Engle Park, one at Gaul prior. And the only other runner in the field here is Indy for Jill at $34, $34 for it. Selections by Tim, 1, 3, 5 and 7. We thank Tim very much for his help there tonight as we go to him for the last on the card of Engle Park.
3: Vince, Loving It Sweet, number 5 at 5.50 out from 4.60. Coming off a 5th from box 6 last start. And Indy or Jill, number 7, the outsider at $34. She was actually able to win last start down the straight track. And she goes up in class for this tonight. So looks a really good race for Grand Chief. If he can begin on terms with them, his best time here is superior to the other trio. And he's the favourite at $1.45 for the last race here tonight, race 10. Back here tomorrow, 12 races. Expecting a bit of weather tomorrow in Adelaide. Bit of wind and rain for the meeting tomorrow. So 12 races, and then Murray Bridge racing on Wednesday. Angle Park back here Thursday night. And Friday back to the bridge. So they're about to get

Ready here. Race number 10 on the card. $1.45, Grand Chief. All the rage. 165 was bet this morning. Punters took that. He's 140 now, so continuing to tumble in. Punters have been on the right side of the ledger tonight. It's been a night for the punter tonight. Many of the favourites have won. And they're just about ready to go for the last here. Last of 10, $1.40 for Grand Chief. Box one. Last here. Green light's about to go on. There it is. Race 10. All

0: He should have the speed to boot up and hold right side up. Margin's about a length. It's sweet. Last is Into Your Jewel. Now Grand Chief gets mobile. Led by two. Sticking with him was right side up. They turn the bend. Grand Chief clear. Right side up's trying really hard. But Grand Chief wins the last. Favourite Too Good. Right side up second. Loving It Sweet. Two lengths away third. And Into Your Jewel last in tonight. Grand Chief just had to begin on terms with them to hold his own. The fence. He did that. He was able to poke through, keep them all off the fence, and away he went, Grand Chief. Number one, 3 second right side up. And number five gets third, Loving It Sweet. 1:35.7. Time 19:27. Margin here, 2 1/4 by 2 3/4. 1:35.7. Interim placings here on the last at Angle Park. Brenda Oakey with the winner and the runner-up. 1:35.7. We do it all again tomorrow. Greyhound Racing returns here to Angle Park tomorrow.
1: Thank you, Tim. We'll look forward to that. You have a good night. One Grand Chief, 140, a 3 and 5. The minor numbers there with 7 in 4th. The Q's next. We're 4.5 off a jump.

0: to $2.60 favoured way, won its last. In fact, it's had six starts, three wins and three minors. Not doing too bad, the feral Frankie Bred Greyhound. Carmen Cruzy, number five, $7.50 to $3.10. It's come right in, the Shimmer Shine pup. You've got Shimmering Light, number one, $3.60 to $5.50, and $6.50 to $5.54, number six, Tutor Bam Bam. Let's take you to Jared for the running of race 10.
1: Good record here at the 300 metres. Six starts, three wins, three minors. Wide draw should be okay for her. And she's 260, 310 Carmen Cruzy, second pick. She's won two races here at the 300 metres. 550 then for one Shimmering Light. Four goes here at the 300. Yet to win, but four minor placings. And 550 as well for the 6-2 to Bam Bam, who has been also in good form. He's placed two of his last three, went 16.71 two starts ago and third to Christmas Day. Just the one win from 23 here at the 300, though, with nine minor placings. Loading for

0: Last one's placed away. Grace 10, they're ready. Racing now out wide. Sweet Legs was away fairly. Showing speed, Chloe's Thunder went hard for the inside. Took Zabden Skippy with it. I think they're out of business. Carmen Cruzy gets to the lead now. Joined by Tudor Bam Bam down the middle. Sweet Legs runs on. Then Typhoon Talia, Sleek Karma. Over on the inside, Carmen Cruzy got away though. Carmen Cruzy wins a half length to Tudor Bam Bam, who shifted up the track into Sweet Legs late. They finished second and third. Then Shimmering Light, Typhoon Talia, Sleek Karma. Zabden Skippy and Chloe's Thunder were in trouble early. And around 16-6. So five wins, Carmen Cruzy for Ashley Bock. Number five first. Five, Carmen Cruzy has got home to win, beating 6-2 to Bam Bam for Cecil Drury. Eight runs third, Sweet Legs for Kerry Parrott. And fourth is number one, Shimmering Light. Five, 6, 8, and 1. The interim result, 6:49 first split, 10:15 second section, or run home section anyway, 16:64 there for Carmen Cruzy. Carmen Cruzy wins by 3/4 of a length.
1: And it's going to pay $3.30 and $1. 6 get second, $3.70 the 8, $2 even for third. Heading off to Funabashi for the running of race number 12 on the program here tonight. The favoured way at $3.10 is GT Rapid. Number 2 opened up at $2.80, eases slightly. A $3.80 to $3.90 for 6 Gold Breeder. Then you've got the 10, $6 and steady at that. 3, 6, 7 and 5 are the selections. Following this, we head back to Maitland for the running of race 9 with Nick. But right now, let's take you off to Japan for the running of the 12th.
2: Flying Rod, number 6, Gold Breeder, number 7, Hakushin Dance, are your tipped information horses. Hakushin Dance, one race removed from a victory. Two second place finishes before that, a third place finish before that. Gold Breeder coming off a victory, two victories in his past four starts. Flying Rod, two races removed from two third place finishes in a row. Gardenier, four third-place finishes in a row. Let's keep an eye on number two, GT Rapid. Victory last time out, three victories in his past four starts. As they have raised the red flag, indicating this race number 12 can truly begin to get underway. Weather is fine. Track is dry slash standard. 1,600 meters for the final race of the day. 14 runners in the field makes this a full field race, 14 being the maximum number of runners we could have in any one given race here at the Funabashi racetrack.

Final runner in number 14, Brave Louise. Finger to Mr. Muro. And they're off. Clean start from the field for the most part here as Tsugano Musashi leads out early. Now being matched up by Hakushin Dance. Hakushin Dance and Adara Malik moving forward to take that lead away. Back at the pack early stages, it's Watzman as we head into that first turn. But Tsugano Musashi battling back on the inside. Outside Hakushin Dance and Adara Malik. Back at the pack, no change with Watzman. As we head around that second turn, it's backstretch time, and it's now Adara Malik in the lead. Over at Tsugano Musashi in second. Back into third is Hakushin Dance, followed by Enthusiasta and Force. Then comes Sandy Beach running at that top five. Garnier Trails being chased now by Gold Breeder up on the outside. GT Rapid and Flying Rod, four wide, runs Marogare. Another gap, and we find Maron Sweets on the outside. Alpha Madonna and Brave Louise back at the pack. Botsman, no change as we hit that third turn. Leading at the top, Adara Malik. Adara Malik on two victories in a row coming into tonight. Now moving up as Enthusiasta into second as we head into that fourth and final turn. And now we're racing, heading for home, Adara Malik. In that top spot, but Enthusiasta right up alongside. Here comes Gold.

0: Gold Breeder as well. Enthusiasta takes the lead, but Gold Breeder is now moving forward. Now Gold Breeder into the lead. It's back and forth. It's moving all around as it's half a furlong left to go. Gold Breeder now takes complete control, and it's Gold Breeder in for the victor of Enthusiasta. Garnier and Watzman in behind. Number six, Gold Breeder. Make that two victories in a row, three victories in his past five starts.
1: And the six Gold Breeder, it's paid $2.31.20. 11 gets second at $3.60. And we stand by for notification of third. Maitland is our next to go. Runners are making their way down to the start, rolling in the mud, number five. 23 starts, 6 wins, 8 minus. Third on its last run at Grafton and has 4 wins back-to-back prior to that. $2 even favourite here for this ninth event. Then you've got Urban Biscuit at $3.30. $3.80 about Martini Knights, number four. Cha-Cha Ethics, number two, at $15. And the only other runner at $21 is Semi Pekin, number seven. Selections by Nick Kuniak is gone 5-4-2, 5-4-8-2. 5-4-8-2 from Nikolai. Let's head to him.
2: And racing again in New South Wales tomorrow heads to Casino, Bulleye and Gosford. So that's our Tuesday meetings. On Wednesday tomorrow, Gunnedah, Richmond and Taree. On Thursday, up the straight at Richmond, Casino, Nowra, Wentworth Park and Goulburn, the Gardens, Richmond and Wagga Wagga on Friday. The next couple of days ahead for greyhound racing in New South Wales. Note as well in regards to greyhound racing at Maitland. We do race on Monday evenings throughout June. And July we will still be on the June schedule. Some meetings will be changing dates. You can find out the information via the calendar on thedogs.com.au. First line moves in, second line to follow suit. So the favourite is Rolling in Mud, the five at $2. Green light will pop up, lure driven. Hunter Concrete Group, 450 the distance, set, ready. Away. Good getaway by Cha-Cha FX, driving forward Martini Knights and trying to get a run through on the outside with Semi Pekin alongside Rolling in Mud. And Urban Biscuits at the tail to field alongside Semi Pekin. But the leader's Cha-Cha FX. He's Rolling in Mud, just rolling down the outside. It'll go to the lead. On the inside is Cha-Cha FX. Rolling in Mud is just clearing away. And Rolling in Mud has won by four. Second, Cha-Cha FX. Third is Semi Pekin. Fourth, the outside Martini Knights ahead of, Semi Pekin back at the tail. Urban Biscuit was in third place. Time will be 24.91. Five on top and Rolling in Mud. So it's 5-2-8, and fourth spot will go to V4. So it's 5-2-8-4. Five Rolling in Mud. Jason McKay, My Bro Fabio, Balkan Kilola. From two, Cha-Cha FX David Smith.

Cabo Kyanite is the favourite for Launceston Race 9. And then we head to Bursa afterwards. Favourite here is Cabo Kyanite at 360 over Sinrap Beast 550, Storm Signal at 6. So Sick at $6, Marjo Nikki at 7, Flying Lexi 750, and Just Like Comet 950, Acuna Street the Outsider. But it's only at $11, which shows the evenness of this field. So they're about to be boxed. Race 9, 370, Cabo Kyanite is the favourite from the Carol Nash Kennel. A Masters winner 4 starts ago, finished down the track in Grade 4 company last start. Last couple being boxed. Green lights on.

Daddy Lubricants Masters, 278 metres. Racing, Akuta Street bounced out well. Storm Signal, Cabello Kainite all showing speed. Mahjong Nikki there close up. Sinrap Beast in a midfield spot from Flying Lexi. Well back with Seasick and Just Like Comet in the straight. Storm Signal in front of Akuta Street. The inside, Storm Signal and Akuta Street. It's a photo finish, a brilliant finish. Akuta Street's lunged at Storm Signal and we'll leave it to the judge. Sinrap Beast back in fourth spot from Mahjong Nikki. Cabello Kainite back behind those. Flying Lexi, Seasick and Just Like Comet in 16:34. Storm Signal in front. Akuta Street has lunged right on the line. I was near going to say got up, but just had that slight hesitation. We await for the photo to come through. Akuta Street SP'd at $11, and on the photo finish I'm seeing, we'll get up and it's in the frame. Interim placings 1-2-4-8. 1-2-4-8, the outsider of the field, albeit at $11, Akuta Street. Christopher Hepburn has won race 9 on the tote, 13:20 and 2:20 over 2. Storm Signal 180, 4 Sinrap Beast 224 in 8.

Race number three here today from Burton. Next step is division two of this two-year-old maiden over 1,100 metres. 5.5 furlongs in. Field of now 7 minutes to go to post because number three, Vengar, is a non-runner here. That's number three, a non-runner. Favourite at 260 is number four. This is Yona Guni, who was sent on debut last week. Hoping to show improvement, second up, well backed. 340 for number five, Aileen Perry in green colours, was third on debut a week ago. These two quite closely matched in the betting. 550 for number seven, Lily Hammer, who's had two starts. Six is for horse six, Crowley's Nunika, who's had three outings so far. It's then sevens for number two, Kostin Sealy Bay, who's third up, and then it's bigger prices the rest. But well back, number four here, Yona Guni, who's the favourite. A two-year-old by Kaniko, who finished seventh on debut. He can show plenty of improvement, second up. That was a seventh at Istanbul just over a week ago. Over 1,000 metres on the all-weather surface there. Wasn't a bad result, but would need a step forward now tackling the turf. New track could be a help as well. The winner bolted up by 6 lengths in that maiden at Istanbul a couple of weeks ago. Misty then, they were quite bunched up in behind. So it wasn't a huge defeat in seventh, and that was in a field of 10. But surprising that Yona Guni is such a short price, 270. 320 for number five, who I think would be my pick here, Aileen Perry, who was third on debut. But they're sent on their way. Off they go, 1,100 metres, 5.5 furlongs to a fairly good line. And the first to show on the inside and pressing forward, it is Crowley's Nunika, who's right up there. On the rail, though, Sugar Storm goes to the lead and has the advantage by a half length. Sugar Storm now being pressed by Aileen Perry on the outside, a length away to, in third place, Lily Hammer, a length away to Coast and Sealy Bay in fourth position with the white headgears, just ahead of Crowley's Nunika. The last two struggling and going both quite wide around the bend. A Denier star in a red jacket and Yona Guni the favourite in last place with lots to do as they now take the uphill climb into the home straight. The final 500 metres and leading the field here, it is just about Sugar Storm in the blue headgear by a length and a half. To in second place then Lily Hammer. Between runners is Aileen Perry boxing on well. These are chased by in fourth place Crowley's Nunika as the front trio just begin to fight out the finish. On the inside, Sugar Storm boxing on well here. Aileen Perry now producing a nice effort. Back in third, Kostin Sealy Bay as they race up towards the line. Aileen Perry, though, finding plenty. One final challenge from Kostin Sealy Bay is going to make it interesting, but it's just about Aileen Perry that gets the job done. Five Aileen Perry narrowly from in second place, flashing home Kostin Sealy Bay, who ran well, and in third, Sugar Storm. But once again, a few of them really staying on quite well here today at Bursa, with a sudden big effort from horse two, Kostin Sealy Bay, but clinging on number five, Aileen Perry. Also, the favourites made up a lot of progress, who was never involved in the early stages, but Yona Guni has managed to stay on to take fourth. But it's a win here for number five, Aileen Perry, who gets the job done, third on debut. He gets off the mark at the second attempt, this two-year-old by Capulet. Unofficial time is 1 minute 6 seconds, 0.29. That is 1 minute 06.29, the unofficial time of the third race here today from Bursa. And number five, Aileen Perry, takes it in pretty nice style, I have to say, here. Has shown plenty of speed from the start. It was a good debut third at Istanbul last month when running just recently, just over a week ago, when third over 1,000 metres there, was actually ahead of Yona Guni by four positions, was beaten around 7.5 lengths on debut, but has taken a nice step forward today and gets off the mark at the second attempt. So Aileen Perry, looking progressive, wins well in our third race here this afternoon from Bursa. Travelled quite nicely, just tracking the leader on that bend, peeled out to go slightly wider. Entering the home straight, had plenty of space and has come through quite smartly. Lily Hammer shaken up, just couldn't give any more. And the pace setter did well for a long time. Sugar Storm, this one has filled out the placings in third. But on top, Aileen Perry has found plenty. Has just came through with a nice smooth effort inside the final 200 metres. Well on top and is much the best in race three.

0: race number 11. Over the 300 metres of fifth grade, Smooth Talk is 23 out to 41 late. Go Gracie Go 13 to 23. Let Me Go 480 to 850. Divorce Papers 3 to 260, now 280. Zabden No Doubt 26 to 41. Velocity in 19 to 21. Altona Beach 270 to 220, back to 230. And Lucora 6 to 370, now 440. So those top three, again, they are clearly the best back runners, 4, 7 and 8. Favourite 7, Altona Beach. She's been knocking on the door for a little while now. 6 goes over the 300 here for 6 minor placings. Time-wise, she's been solid runner-up behind Turkey Beach 2 starts ago, 16.63, and then third last week in 16.69. So 2.40 for her, and she looks well-placed to win here. 2.80 Divorce Papers off 4. It's 1.8 from 70. 3 wins here, track and trip, best 16.62. And she's been in good form, winning 3 of her last 4 starts. Masters winner last start, 16.65, and she's been very consistent on the clock. Right around that mid-1660s mark. And 440, Lacora out wide. Two-time track and trip winner, 1657, her best. His best, I should say. Dropping back in distance tonight. He's been racing over the 350 of late. As they come forward for race 11. So still three to come after this with the big 14 race card tonight. Second line move in. And they are ready to go. Green lights on. Set race 11. Stand by. Racing now out wide away. Well was Altona Beach going forward. Speed Divorce Papers. So the favourites are 1-2 with Let Me Go not far away. Far Side Smooth Talk. Lacora tries to run on and then came Velocity in. Go Gracie Go and Zabden No Doubt. Divorce Papers grabbed by Altona Beach. Altona Beach went on by beat Divorce Papers. Lacora third. Then Let Me Go. Behind them came Velocity in and then Smooth Talk. Zabden No Doubt. And towards the tail of the field was Go Gracie Go in around 16 and 7. A little bit too strong there. 7, Altona Beach. Altona Beach for Keith Bowen wins. Running down 4 Divorce Papers for Jason Woods, who's run 2nd. 8, Lacora 3rd for Steve Neary. 3 runs 4th, Let Me Go. 7, 4, 8, 3, the placings. 7, 4, 8 and 3. 3 quarters of a length by a neck, the margins. 3 quarters by a neck, 6.55 first split, 10.15 the run home. 16.70 the overall time for Altona Beach by Typhoon Sammy out of Lottie's Beach. She had to dig deep to lift over the top and run down Divorce Papers that last 50 metres. And she deserves that win, Altona Beach, her fourth at start 16 tonight. And her first here at the 300. So 7, 4, 8 and 3, the interim result there on race number 11. Race 12, Ipswich Tribune 5th grade over the 300 metres. We take out 1 released and 6 in absentia. Late scratching of 2 Panda Snow. So this
1: 5. So runners are making their way to the boxes. Race number 10, the Gardelman winds over the 400 metres. And the favourite is 8 Cluster 1 at $1.55. Now, its form heading into this race was a 3rd, 4 starts ago at Gunnar when He's Fernando did get the prize. 2 Whitey, a winner, 4 starts ago at Maitland when Exquisite Ethics was 2nd. And 7, Emila's Magic. And Hectic Blue defeated it at Maitland last start. So I went 5-2-7-8. So 5-2-7-8 is how I went. Miss Luella, despite being at $23, Miss Luella did have a second at Maitland a couple of starts ago over the 400. I think it's the one to beat today. So runners will be making their way

0: Behind the Boxes now. Racing at Maitland continues next week. And runners are Behind the Boxes now. Favourite Cluster 1, the 8 at $1.60. $3 for Whitey, the 2. Should note, was a winner 4 starts ago at Maitland. So Whitey is at $3 now. $8.50 for 4 Prince Bernardo. Runners are coming in. First line in, second line follow suit. And we are just about right for a start. The Gardenman winds over the 400 light lure. Cluster 1, the 8, $1.70. Set, ready. Racing, Cluster 1 got out okay. There's speed by Prince Bernardo, but Cluster 1 will drive across and lead. In second will be Prince Bernardo. 2 back to Whitey, then came Miss Luella. The inside is Miss Mila, and back at the towers, Mila's Magic. Around the corner on the inside, Whitey trying to get the Prince Bernardo. Cluster 1's in third. It's still here, Whitey, but Prince Bernardo just kicked clear, and Prince Bernardo's going to win. Second spot will go to Cluster 1, only just from Whitey, but it will be a photo. Fourth tight, Miss Luella alongside Mila's Magic, and Miss Mila back at the tail. Time is 22.54. Four on top, that is in Prince Bernardo. It'll be 4.82 and a photo for fourth. So Prince Bernardo, Arthur Smith, Bernardo and Bandit Bell. Second is 8, Cluster 1, Mark Craig Collision and Nero Dioro. And third spot, 2. And that's Whitey, Peter Nelson, Orson Allen, and Fabio Lass. So it'll be 4.82.
1: Field of 11. 3, Olympique about to load. Still to go, Goldie Glory. This is Angel Braze. Angel Braze is in the black and yellow, has loaded. 3 to go now. Feji Rosset. Now 4 to go. Angel Braze is still there behind the tree.
2: Race 5 on the program is a 2-year-old Phillies Class 3 1350 metres race, and it is 10, 9, 8 and 11. Once again, we've got plenty of debutants. They're all maidens in this race, and the market will be your guide. Number 10 is Mysuru. This horse is trained by Francis Graffar, is by Cody Bear. If there is market support here, should be worth following. Edward Montfort trains horse number 9, Twisting Ring. And this horse is by Gayath. Horse number 8 is another debutante, La Puy Bella. One is trained by Joel Bosner, by Seahenge. And number 11 in the race, Lady Zarqua, a debutante by...
1: 2-year-olds in action. And they're off. And one of the first ones out was a Ferris Shop, who's in the centre. Green and check jacket of Margarita right there. The slow starter was Goldie Glory, and it's totally outpaced and pushed along to get going. A long way behind. So it is Ferris Shop who's in front. Ferris Shop being followed by Olympique, orange jacket to the right. The green and yellow of a scene. The black and yellow of Angel Braze. Margarita and Twisting Ring are following. The stripes of Lady Zarqua on the inside. La Puy Bella is further back and being chased by Feji Rosset and Orizaba, and Goldie Glory is the one well behind. Heading towards the turn, Olympique in front of Officine, who is in the green and yellow. Ferris Shop in the purple jacket, and then a gap of a length and a half to Lady Zarqua in company with Angel Braze, and then another length and a half away to La Puy Bella as they straighten up. Margarita is to the right. Orizaba's wide at that one. They're homeward bound. 200 to go. Officine and Olympique. Olympique far side, Officine near side. Those two battle for the lead. And they're followed by Lady Zarqua. And La Puy Bella is running on. It is Officine in front, shaking off the attentions of Olympique. And it's Officine going on to win by 2 lengths. Olympique in second place. La Puy Bella is third. And fourth, Feji Rosset. So it is Officine. Number 2 going on to win. Second, number 3, Olympique. Third, number 8, La Puy Bella. And fourth, number 6, Feji Rosset. Fifth was number 11, Lady Zarqua. So that's the order in. Number 2, Officine the winner. 3, Olympique second. 8, La Puy Bella third.

0: six was fourth. That was Feji Rossi in fifth, number 11, Lady Zaka. Obviously, number two, the winner.
1: Et de contrer toutes les attaques, on vient de plus en plus fort avec Occitane, donc il se rappelle avec une attaque maintenant, et qui pourrait avantage avec Piovella qui termine très bien juste devant Ferracha, ou encore un côté corps de la fois Twisting Ring qui tente d'orienter le terrain.

10 in Launceston tonight. And this is a grade 5 over the 278 metre trip. Favourite at 240, Grapefruit Silly. 340 for number 5, Rogue Danger. Rivera Akira at $6, $7 Deadly Street, the outsider at the field. It's been a great night of racing. Buckle up, Menzi showed really good box speed to win the first. Over the 5.15, Buckle up, Savani scored in race 2. After railing well at the top of the straight, Tozzi Pebble recorded a narrow victory in race 3. Sorry, exact in race 4. Zippy Lowens won the feature, the Belhaven race 5, first up in the state. Race number 6 was taken out by Grapefruit Expel. Scooby Danger led all the way in race 7. Kisses for Ruby led all the way in race 8. And Akuna Street ended a runabouts in race 9. Grapefruit Silly Box 1, the favourite here for Jamie Bresendale, looking to end off a good night. Comes into this after finishing down the track last start. 6 starts from box 1 for a win and 4 minor placings. So a grade 5 over 278 metres is Launceston's last race. Hobart tomorrow with Matthew. I'll join you from Hobart on Thursday. Away. Even line out. Rogue Danger showing speed. Cam Loops driving through and Grapefruit Silly there on the inside from Brindle Rage. Rogue Danger improves off the track. Black Brush blazes in the back half of the field with Neptune Fireball and Deadly Street. It's Grapefruit Silly in front from Rogue Danger. The outside, Grapefruit Silly will cling on over Rogue Danger. Cam Loops, Rivera Akira was next, followed in by Brindle Rage. Deadly Street behind those with Neptune Fireball and Black Brush Blaze in that group. 16:20 the time. 16:20 the time on the last. Taken out by Grapefruit Silly. Holds off the late challenge of Rogue Danger and Cam Loops back in third spot. Grapefruit Silly at around 3:20 and 1:60 for Jamie Bresendale. 5 Rogue Danger, $2 for Cam Loops at 2:90 on the local tote. Grapefruit Silly. It's now won 2 of his last 4 by

from 15 starts and a best of 16.46. So he just has to find some form here. He ran fifth last week in that same race behind Whispering Mist. That Ace is up here was second in. Swift Ethics at $6. Chasing Wind 10 tonight at start 81. He was a runner-up two back 16.83 and then placed fourth in a Masters race last week behind Divorce Papers. So he's at $6. She rather's at $6, Swift Ethics. And then out to 12 for the reserve, first reserve, Zara's Comet. He'll go from box one for Keith Bowen. Four wins in her career as they load forward. Best here, 16.67. So that's how the 12th shapes up here at the Cube. The Ipswich Tribune, fifth grade. So they load forward. Favourite from box eight, Aces up here. Both reserves run as well. And we're set to go. Ready? Racing, Aces up here, was a little slow to move and has a bit of work to do here. Pace Bella Luna, now just crossed there by Affleck, winding up far side Zara's Comet, now getting into its work was Aces up here, then came Swift Ethics, followed by Dashing Turbo and Zabda Justice. Aces up here starts to get away late, and Aces up here wins by two lengths over Affleck, who chased hard in second. Third, we've got Swift Ethics close up with Zara's Comet, then Dashing Turbo, who got tangled up with Zabda Justice in the home straight, and Bella Luna didn't finish off, was towards the tail in around 16.6. So the favourite's too good. He looked to clearly step slowly, but fortunately a couple of others were in trouble. He's built up well, and number 8 Aces up here has been too strong for Chris Supple. Wins, beating 5 Affleck for Mick Campbell. Third will go to either 7 or 9, desperately tight.

$50 to Iron Lady at 51. Leighton Magic 3 at 215. 4 Blue Fabio 51. 6 Blind Spot at 290. No Sense. The 7 at 26. And Bears Head 330. The 8. So runners will be making their way to the boxes for the last race. Greyhound Racing and Mate One again next week. And as we mentioned, it was a good day of racing.

0: The Thunderbolt final for Maitland was an absolute ripper. That series does continue over the next couple of weeks across Greyhound tracks in New South Wales. The 8 in Hotshot Lily was the favourite, but did not run a place. Federal Senor was just very slick and won the prize. So this final race, turning attention to it, I have got on top the 3 in Leighton Magic. Leighton Magic was a winner defeating Cha-Cha FX last time out. The 6 in Blind Spot did have a second 3 starts ago at Maitland. 8 Bears Head, a winner 4 starts back at Maitland. And 1 Not Clifford, a winner last time out when Suddenly I See was second at Maitland. Runners at the boxes. And they'll be called up here shortly. So Not Clifford moves in alongside Leighton Magic and No Sense. Iron Lady, Blue Fabio, Blind Spot and Bear's Head. Just about right for a start. Light to Flick Green, Lure moves. The sign plate, Maitland. 400, set, ready. Away. And Not Clifford got out okay. Speed by Leighton Magic, who rolls to the lead. And second is Bear's Head. No Sense in moving up the third spot. And now in fourth will be Not Clifford, Blind Spot, followed by Iron Lady and Blue Fabio. Round the corner, the leader's Leighton Magic on the inside, Bear's Head. Bear's Head alongside Leighton Magic. Leighton Magic drives up and wins by a length. Leighton Magic defeats Bear's Head. Third spot goes to No Sense. They'll follow next in the latter stages by Not Clifford on the inside. Just got the Blind Spot for fourth, and then came Iron Lady, Blue Fabio, and the time will clock in at 22:13. 5:23 first split, 15:52 the second, and 6:61 the run home. 3:87.1, 3:87.1 the numbers from the last race. One length by, one length.
1: Of the debutants, I thought Spring Sprinter looked well for her debut. I thought she looked ready to go. She's going to load into stall two there in the black with the red white stars. Margaret O'Rourke, grade one winning National Hunt owner this year. Let's see if she can get a nice maiden winner on the flat.
2: Just on the draw for the opener here, Jane, would you expect the low numbers maybe to favour? Do you reckon we'll see them sticking to the inside here?
1: Early doors, first three races, I'd say low draws, and then after that it'll become more evenly spread as we probably come up the centre of the track. Let's see how the ground rides. We've had plenty of rain over here the last 24 hours. Let's see how they go.
2: The last one's just about to load. Peter O'Hare is our commentator here today. You can see with the split in the stalls there, the high numbers potentially even more at a disadvantage with the extra width. Here's Peter.
3: Off and racing in the opening filly's maiden, Quinchy Lady, slow to go. In the early stages, Star Beauty, prominent, Amanita up on the outside. And towards the outside of her, Elusive Echo, as they settle down and head for the far turn. On the inside, Star of Beauty and Billy Lee with alongside Elusive Echo. Close up behind them is Amanita, with outside that one Glass Army, a breakdown of a couple of lengths to Spring Sprinter. Mid division towards the outside, Sweetie 2, and then Kirkland Sue. The first of the greys is Ballerina Dancer, followed across by Flagstone Lady. Last but one at this stage is Black Chicken, and at the rear is Quinchy Lady as they head across on the long approach to the straight. Star of Beauty goes along in front for Billy Lee, followed in second by Elusive Echo and Shane Foley. Break of about a length and a half then to Amanita, the inside, Chris Hayes just third, with Glass Army and Luke McAteer the outside. They're followed across by Kirkland Sue in the quarters, Declan McDonough. The outside, the grey, is Ballerina Dancer, Seamus Heffernan, and with them towards the inner is Spring Sprinter and Andy Slattery as they swing for home with about 2.5 to race. Star of Beauty in front, driven along in second, Elusive Echo. Over towards the inside is Amanita, trying to stay on down the outer, Glass Army, as they head now towards the furlong and a half point. Star of Beauty out in front from in second, Elusive Echo. Amanita is on the rail, Glass Army at the centre of the course, and they're clear, passing the furlong pole. Star of Beauty, the far side, tackled by Elusive Echo. Amanita trying to come there between them, well inside the final furlong, and Amanita has come through between horses to take over as they go to the line. Amanita will win the opener for Dermot Weldon, Chris Hayes. Star of Beauty second, third spot for Elusive Echo, clear of Glass Army in fourth.
2: So it is a win for the favourite, Amanita, who's come through to win going away at 9-4 here in the colours of Moyglare Stud Farm, trained by Dermot Well and Chris Hayes on board. A little bit restless in the stalls beforehand. She did wear the red hood in the preliminaries too, but in the race itself.
4: Before a placing on the all-weather, disappointed last time. Much bigger price at 30s. As we now appear to be almost set here for race four, and we're off. When racing, 1,400 metres. 7 furlongs to a fairly good line from the stalls. Ispanos was the quickest one out, the grey horse on the inside, leading by a length. Thunder Jest sitting in second place, and towards the outside, Mika has come across well. Also up there's the favourite, Wolf of Protea, in the black and yellow hoops. These make up the first four. Three back on the inside with the white blaze is Strakov, racing just together with Rosso y Blanco, and the widest runner is Kaffa Bay in the red and black silks. A gap of a couple of lengths back to Mika White Jacket, now racing in about seventh, a length and a half away to Didi Lazy in the cross-belted jacket, 2.5 lengths away to Dragon Blue with the white cap, and the back marker at this stage is Kylie Von Elby, the light blue and black silks, as they take the bottom turn. Going fairly quickly, it is Ispanov leading by a length and a half, the favourite Wolf of Protea second, and Keen Eye in third. On the rail, Thunder Jest in fourth, travelling well, Rosso y Blanco making up the top five. Kaffa Bay down the outside, with also Mika beginning to make progress. Peeled out to go wide as DD Lazy, and Kyla of Velby is picking off one or two. It's an open-looking race, but at this stage, Ispanov still out in front, least by 3 lengths, but here come the closers. Rosso y Blanco and Wolf of Protea now flashing home from a long way back, but it is out in front. Rosso y Blanco with the upper hand from in second. They're the favourite, but it's a victory for Rosso y Blanco, who finds plenty. Rosso y Blanco from Wolf of Protea in second place. Not beaten far was Ispanos, possibly third. Well, they went really quickly there for this 1,400 metre conditions race, but powering home strongest is number 9, Rosso y Blanco, getting up well here from Wolf of Protea. Actually snatching third of the embers, DD Lazy, with Ispanos in fourth. But a really nice run here for number 9. This is Rosso y Blanco, 5-year-old by Scarface, who came into this race with a really good placing record. He placed 4 times over the last 6 starts, and he's managed to take a nice step forward in this grade today. Unofficial time, 1 minute 22.52. That is 1 minute 22.

fifth grade, 300 metres the distance. Number one is Force for George Cadillac, two Cheesy Easy Barry Kitchener, three Ales and Nails for Bradley Woods, four She's Bubbles Tammy Hancock, five Special Rocky for Douglas Gladman, six Son of Bob Bob Adams, take out seven Jamari Nero, eight Destini Orietta for Keith Bowen, scratch nine Dara's Comet, and 10 Juju Blue for Ashley Bock. Gains a run, goes from box seven. So 7 and 10 the scratchings, 10 to box 7. Race 13 is coming up in just under 2.5 minutes.

Forces 11 into $6.50. Cheesy Easy 8 out to 12. Ales and Nails 12 out to 31. She's Bubbles 15 to 34. Special Rocky 155 into 120, now 125. Son of Bob 19 to 81. Destiny Orietta 550 to 750. And Juju Blue 26 out to 101. So 8 runners here for race number 13. They're arriving at the start. He's a very, very talented chaser, Special Rocky. 10 wins, 7 minors through 27 starts. He's been racing in good company of late. Runner-up at Capella Bar last start behind Black on Gold, narrowly beaten. Well, he made up good ground. So that was last Wednesday by the look of it. He was first up there for around 3 weeks, but you go back through his form, and he looks very well placed in a race like this. A fifth grade down the straight here over the 300. So by the looks of it, trying to get some confidence back with him tonight. Just going back through some of his prior form, Special Rocky. Mentioned he's won the 10 races, and his last win came here over the 350 in 1881. So that's very good going. He's proven down the straight. He's got a couple of very quick wins over the 352 on the lakeside track as well. 1926 going back to late January of this year. He's by Feral Frankie out of Tyana Bell. So that letter looking for a double tonight for Douglas Gladman. Earlier on in the night, we'll try and find which race they won earlier on. It was Tuckaroo Road winning race number 5, who was similar odds at around $1.20. So Special Rocky looks well placed to make it a winning double for both Douglas Gladman and that Feral Frankie Tyana Bell litter. He's 120, 750 Destiny Orietta, the second pick. Winner off box 6 last Monday, 1667. He's won 3 races here at the track and trip, and 750 the 1-4, who has had backing in from around a double figure quote. One off box 1, 2 back, 1680, beating Swift Ethics. So she draws well again. It might be one to couple up with the favourite in an exact or a Quinella or a same race multi as they begin to load forward. Starting signal has been given for race 13, the box 1 photography, 5th grade. So the runners are getting set. Reserve 10 Juju Blue runs from box 7 here with the scratching of Jamari Nero. Last few placed away. The lights over to green. Set now for race 13 here at the Q straight. And away, Special Rocky jump fairly. He's trying to get some room to move. He now pushes forward to take the lead. Goes viciously for the inside, but he's clear now. 5 or 6 in front to Cheesy Easy. Then came Force. Further back to Steenie Orietta. And then Ales and Nails and She's Bubbles. But it's all Special Rocky. Wins by 5. Cheesy Easy second. Force third. Then came Destiny Orietta, followed by She's Bubbles. Ales and Nails, Son of Bob and Juju Blue in around 16 and 2. So there's a run for late in the evening. 16 and 2. We'll have a look at the time once it goes up. Track record territory for Special Rocky. And he's just missed out. 16:26. Better Call holds the current record at 16:26.

28, 28, 28.

Runners going up now into the stalls for race six, a three-year-old maiden. And number two, Zaribayan is the favourite in the colours of the late Aga Khan. Francis Henri Graffard trains. Zaribayan still out of line. Still to go in is Men de Brion, number four. Also, Citoyen in the Wertheimer colours. And the red with the white cross belts, that is number five, George is Fire. So Zaribayan has had one start, was fourth at Saint-Cloud, first time up. Having raced handily that day. One on the near side, that's Delta De Ho alongside Persian Eero. So we've got two more to go in. Zaribayan is one of them. Zaribayan going in now. Citoyen is rearing there in the stalls, while they're restless. I'm waiting now on George's Fire.

All in. Well, not quite there. George's five, not quite there. Now we're ready. 2,100 metres the trip. This maiden. And they're off. With Oasis Call almost walking out of the starting stalls from stall number three. And pulling pretty hard is a Persian Hero. With right there with the leaders, that is Citoyen. And on the outside is Zara Bayan. Between horses, the black and yellow of Trésor Magnifique. Over to the far side, Persian Hero still not settling. Widest of all is Oasis Call in the blue and white colours. Further back to George's Fire, Brown Jacket of Men de Brion. Last of all is Delta de Ho, and they pass the winning post. Circuit to go. And it is Oasis Call, this newcomer, going into the turn with a lead of about a length and a half over Zare Bayan and Citoyen. On the outside is George's Fire, three wide in the red and white colours. Trésor Magnifique is following ahead of Men de Brion, and then comes a Persian Hero with Delta de Ho last of all. Going down the far side, and as they step into the back straight, it is still Oasis Call, followed by the green colours of Zare Bayan. Those two, tracked by Citoyen in behind, with George's Fire following, and then comes Trésor Magnifique and Men de Ho, with Persian Hero second last. Last of all is Delta de Ho, and they're almost about to leave the back straight. And as they leave the back straight, it is still Oasis Call, followed by Zare Bayan in second, Citoyen in third, George's Fire fourth, Trésor Magnifique in the black and yellow on the inside of Men de Brion in the brown, Persian Hero is next, and last of all Delta de Ho, and they're on the side of the course. It is Oasis Call and Zare Bayan stride for stride now as they approach the turn, and they have around about 500 metres to go. Citoyen being pushed along, followed by George's Fire and Trésor Magnifique. They level up for the finish, 400 metres out. Zare Bayan and Oasis Call trying to dominate the finish here, with Citoyen just in behind. Trésor Magnifique is in the black and yellow to the left, entering the final 100 metres, and it is Zare Bayan down the centre. Trésor Magnifique running on, heading towards the line. Zare Bayan and Trésor Magnifique. Trésor Magnifique gets there, beats Zare Bayan, close for third, with probably just Citoyen third and Oasis Call fourth. So it is Trésor Magnifique, number one, who wears down Zare Bayan to win. One, Trésor Magnifique, the winner. Two, Zare Bayan is in second. Zare Bayan followed in third by Citoyen, number six, in the Wertheimer colours. And fourth, number eight, Oasis Call. Fifth was number seven, Delta de Ho. 1-2-6-8-7. 1-2-6-8-7. Number one, Trésor Magnifique, the winner, for Marvin Grandin and Alessandro Botti, the trainer.

Race 14, our final event at the Q tonight, at the Q straight. Favourite for the last is Odds Are Good, who went up 460 now, 170, so has been well tried here, the final favourite. Drawn box 6 for Mick Campbell. He certainly looks to be trending towards a win. Placed his last 3 starts. He was 3rd in a 5th grade here, 3 back, 1677 over the 300. Stepped up to the 350 his last 2. He's been right around that 1910 mark. So it looks his race tonight. He's having start 50. And he's 165 and favourite. Table top of 750, box 4. First up here in southeast Queensland, ran 3rd in 1685 behind Sweet Legs. He's a 10-time winner, so clearly a talent. He's 3rd favourite now with Amazing Miley, 2nd favourite at $7. Ran 2nd off this draw last Monday, 1675, 7 to 650 now. So she's the 2nd favourite as the starting signal has now been given, and I thought, look, the Quinella dog. She's won 2 races here, track and trip.

0: Sunset Squashy with Speed, Tabletopper not far away, then Coal Crusher, Amazing Miley's making up ground from Miss Talk, and then came towards the end, I Am a Dandy, and last of all, Bentley Moana, but Odds Are Good pulls away. The favourite wins the last, Odds Are Good beat. Maybe Amazing Miley second, just in front of Coal Crusher. Then came Sunset Squashy, followed Tabletopper, I'm a Dandy behind them from Bentley Moana and Miss Talk in around 16-6. Favourite Too Good in the last, number six, Odds Are Good for Mick Campbell. Six wins in around 16.50. 16.57 officially is the time. 6.52, home 10.05. Seven will run second, and that's Amazing Miley out wide for Reynold Attard. Two runs third, Coal Crusher for Gary Moore, and 5/4, Sunset Squashy. 2 3/4 by a head, the margins. 2 3/4 by a head. 6.52, home 10.05. Odds Are Good. Well tried in the last. Gets the cash.
1: For Mick. Ron Yudish Kuthari takes over from Patrick McGettigan here. Look, he's a horse. They're both very well exposed.

0: And just gone into the stalls there, the red and yellow, that's the other three-year-old in the lineup, Jane. Balance of Trade for Mick Mulvaney, who was amongst the winners with a nice two-year-old at Listowel yesterday. I think he maybe might have a bit more to offer too. What do you reckon?
1: Yeah, I don't disagree with that. Look, he's a horse. He's still a maiden after 10 starts, but he's put in some displays of ability. One of those displays was at Bellystown. He was third in a handicap there, but he was beaten here in a claimer in April, and while this is a weak race, I just think he's been given an opportunity to get his head in front, and he hasn't quite taken it just yet. Loading into stall 8 there is Queen of Athelflaed, again a filly that has probably potential upside if she can leave her two runs this season behind her. She finished off last season with a bit of a flurry. She's going to draw from stall 8 under Orla Tynan, and look, this is a weak wide open affair. I wouldn't be tremendously confident about too many in here.
0: Only a handful left to load then, with Half Nuts blindfolded amongst the last. We'll go to Peter for commentary on race number 2.
2: Heart of Darkness has gone into 16. Half Nuts now into 15. Rocket 12 going into 3 and Half Nuts to 15. White flag up, all set. Off and racing for the KCLR 96 FM Apprentice Handicap over a mile. In the early stages, close up towards the inside is Real Petite. Rocket Wall is close, green at the red. Wide of them is Pinball Wizard, and to the outside in the early stages, Brains not far off them. Moving through on the inside, Medieval Knight as they head on to the end of the second furlong on the right-handed turn out of the back straight. Medieval Knight with Queen Ethelred the outside, there followed by Rocket 12. Towards the inside in blue and white is Real Petite, showing in front of, on the outside of the leading group is Brains, also in that group is Pinball Wizard, and then behind them is Monastère. Alongside Monastère is Gold Doubloons, and there outside is Royal County Glory as they head across. At the halfway stage, heading for the turn into the straight, Medieval Knight and Mel Sheridan on the inside. Queen Ethelred is alongside, under Orla Tyne, and a couple of lengths then to Rocket 12, Sive Tormey on the inside of Brains and Shea Wallace. That's the leading quartet, followed in by Real Petite. Royal County Glory scrubbed along behind them, Monastère trying to make headway behind them. Towards the outside is Chow Chow, but as they head on to the two, Medieval Knight with the red cap, Queen Ethelred stand side, and the yellow over towards the inside is Rocket 12. Looking for a run between them is Brains. Real Petite is still there over towards the inside. As they pass the furlong pole, spread across the track, Queen Ethelred, Real Petite, between them is Rocket 12. They fight it out, staying on behind them is Balance of Trade, but it's Real Petite over on the rail and Jimmy Dalton with the advantage. As they go to the line, Real Petite close for second, Queen Ethelred ahead of Rocket 12 and Balance of Trade on the inside.
0: We were talking beforehand about local stables being well represented here, and it is a winner for one of those. Tom Mullins strikes with Real Petite going on to score here under Jimmy Dalton. First career success for this four-year-old, 50-1. Our winner has returned here, and carrying the colours of owner Rita Byrne, coming through on the inside as we join them here, Jane, with Rocket 12, who, like the winner, was drawn low. The low numbers have had the upper hand here once again. Queen Athelflaed's run a better race today, but Real Petite ultimately a bit too strong.
1: Yes, stall 2 beat stall 8, beat stall 3, and it developed far side. This horse, well done if you managed to find him. His recent form, or her recent form, even left plenty to be desired, but she stayed on really well here. She stayed on like a filly that would benefit from going up and trip it. Of course, she's dropping back from 12 furlongs last time. We'll take it from the gates. Your fancy, Royal County Glory, got out good and handy, got a midfield pitch. Orla Tynan was always prominent on Queen Athelflaed beside a Medieval Knight, and to be fair to the slattery filly, she stayed going.
0: Yeah, she's run a good race here, Queen Athelflaed, and should be able to win again before too long, but the winner's got a nice pitch down the inside.

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0: wise, you would have noticed they spread right across the track. Thursday. So track went up race morning, a soft six. Now, before the first, maybe about 10 o'clock in the morning, 10 past 10, they went to a soft five. Kieran McAvoy rode the second winner, told me it was still a soft seven. So there was a little bit of confusion re the track. But at the end of the day, everybody appeared to be pretty happy with how it played.
1: Well, let's go to the Derby. Let's go straight to Providence's win to give Chris Waller his fourth Derby victory. James McDonald, his third. And this McDonald-Waller show just rolls on.
0: Yeah, it does. Obviously, the good tempo was set by Kilman. There was about 18 lengths covering the field. You'll hear from James shortly, but pretty much it was just very easy. Copybook, flow of the race was beautiful. Monopolistic followed him everywhere they went. It was obviously a big day for Newgate, China Horse Club, etc. They probably took home about 800,000 here. That might keep them going for a little while, do you think?
1: Yes. It keeps them ticking over.
2: A couple of bids at the next sale, and that's about it. It's amazing with these two horses how, you know, they've slowly built up and probably just been identified as stayers, you know, in the last 6 months. And, like, he'd only won, what he won, I think he'd only won one race, Providence, from 14 starts prior to yesterday. But this has been obviously a race that a typical of the Waller stable, how they can just present one on a grand final day. And in fact, two of them.
3: Mm. And have them cherry ripe.
2: Let's face it, they're not the big names of the Australian turf.
1: No.
2: And they just peak on the right day. And look, only time will tell how strong that Derby is. Inspired Legend, he's more or less comes out of midweek Sydney form and he's peaked on the right day there as well. And I thought Solid Gold seemed to have a chance. Probably just, well, if anything, I'd have to say a touch disappointing.
1: Well, he hasn't done it with big names in the past. He's won it three times previously, and he's won it with Cucaracha, Kovalika, and Hawkspur.
3: Yeah.
2: Okay, well, there you go.
3: Kovalika's a big name.
1: Yeah. Well, there you go.
2: Yeah, so yeah, it's all about picking your mark.
1: Yeah.
3: Yeah.
1: Yeah. Any of the others you want to talk about, Byrne?
0: Well, I did speak with Roger James post-race. He was really happy with the ride and just figured that she wasn't good enough on the day. So sort of like Ronnie said, maybe she just didn't

0: And girl, he said, James has told me to, but I'm still deciding. So we'll wait to see. I think she's got 56, 56 and a half. But, yes, obviously at weight for age, the way these horses are rated and the way they perform, they're all very comparable. There wasn't much. I think you could run that race 10 times and maybe have 10 winners.
1: It'd be very hard to talk Chris into changing a plan with a horse like Fangirl because he would have eyes on Tats Tiara and that would be it, wouldn't it? That
2: yes.
1: might be her out.
3: That'll be finished.
2: She was
3: her,
2: so
3: sure.
2: good yesterday. Well, she was only second up. It's probably not her ideal track. Would have been one of the... I know we keep rapping McDonald, but it would have been one of the ride.
3: Yeah.
2: The way he just weaved straight through the middle there with just momentum. I mean, she was fantastic, but a very bunched finish. He's an amazing story, this winner. He just keeps jumping the bar, and Joe's done a great job with him. But Jimmy Starr, was he ridden too close? No cover outside the lead. You can go. You can make cases for the first 7-8 across the line there, as far as Stradbroke credentials are concerned.
3: And old Rothfire really was still there.
2: What's that?
3: Old Rothfire was still there.
2: Yeah, he was still
3: well.
2: Battling away there, two legs, not even 2 lengths off them. So I'll leave that to. We'll sort that one out. I don't think there's any definitive answer as. What was the run of the race there, leading moving forward to the Stradbroke?
1: Do you have a clear thought on the Stradbroke after watching that?
0: No. I would have to agree with Ronnie. I mean, there were some perhaps failures, but that was probably more due to the weight for age scale there. You know, horses like Yellow Brick, who looked ordinary yesterday, ran second, and last year Stradbroke under the handicap conditions. So it can be slightly misleading, I find, that race. And given that they were so bunched, there's definitely no definitive answer. I think there's no doubt Jimmy Starr, you know, is going to be better in a race like the Stradbroke. They'll be faster tempo than even what we saw yesterday, I believe. So, yeah, he could have been maybe a little close, but that was their plan.
1: Well, Adam Hieronymus chalked up his seventh Group 1 victory of his career, and it was back to the future for Joe Pride. It all started in Queensland. He won his first Group 1 with Red Oog in the Doomben 10,000 years ago, and that was Joe's 23rd Group 1 victory. He also won this race, of course, Kingsford Smith with Think About It before he went on to win a Stradbroke and then a Tab Everest. Here's Joe.
4: But good performance from both horses here today. They'll both go to the Stradbroke, and just nice to win a Group 1 up here in Queensland. And he's been a horse who's had no luck all autumn. He's battled some pretty ordinary barriers and it hasn't quite panned out for him, but it certainly did today.
5: Obviously, I mean, I feel like he's still on the way up. He's a rising six-year-old, sort of hitting his absolute peak at the moment.
4: Yeah, look, and it's the right time of year to have a horse like that up. So we'll get him home to Warwick Farm, which is traditionally what I do with all my horses, take them back to Warwick Farm for a couple of weeks, back up here for the Stradbroke. But let's not get too worried about that. Just going to savour what happened today. So,
6: no, thank you very much. He's a beautiful horse. Yeah, I actually really love him. He's such a kind horse and he has his few little tricks, but we seem to get on really well, and the way I was able to ride him today was perfect. He enjoys being ridden like that, and unfortunately with Joe and the rides that I have for him a lot of the time, they're normally dead set the car park, and I was very happy.
5: That's what he just said.
6: I was very happy that we finally got a good gate for once in sort of the last 2 years, and that was the big difference today.
5: Yeah, obviously, everybody racing off the fence here today, it sort of creates a more of an ease in riding, you know, more runs perhaps become available.
6: It does, but he needs to be bottled up like I was. And when I was able to sort of dart back to the inside and sort of push Nash to take the run, I was worried that the horses out wide had probably put too much of a margin on him. But within three strides, I've looked across and I'm in front and we're at the winning post, and it couldn't have went to Scroop any better.
5: And you win a Stradbroke.
6: Can't see why not.
7: Ethan Brown, Jimmy Starr.
8: Ran well. He was out sprinted at the top of the straight. He kept coming. Put him all the way bar one. Out and Troop's going to suit him.
7: James McDonald, Fangirl.
9: Yeah, she's gone terrific. She's a beautiful mare.
7: Jamie Mellum, another Will.
10: Yeah, very nice to see him back to almost near his best. He ran well. He just probably peaked and looking for further.
7: Ryan Maloney, Transatlantic.
11: I thought he ran really well. He found an uncontested lead, but just another Will just put it to us a little bit earlier than I would have liked. But I think coming down 4 kilos in the Stradbroke, 1,400, ticks a lot of boxes.
7: Nash for Willer, Private Eye.
12: Look, I felt he was there to win and just was a touch disappointing over the last 100.

0: Brad Rawilla, Rothfire.
1: Oh, huge run. Just from the 600 to the 400, he come out of the bowl smoking, and if I had been able to creep then, I think he would have been hard to beat today. When he got in the clear, more or less, I loved how he found the line, but bring on the straight bogeys, well primed now after today's run.
0: Luke Nolan, Desert Lightning.
2: Yeah, he was strip fitted for the Australia in 2 weeks, so I'm really happy with him.
0: Jordan Child, Splashback.
3: She's gone really well, just had to go back to the inside and a bit of inferior ground.
0: Josh Parr, Von Hawk.
4: Oh, I thought his run was great. He's come from the tail of the field and finished off well.
0: Ben Mallon, Linebacker.
5: He needed to be able to use the draw as an advantage, and he stepped hardy, and I felt that was a bit costly to his chances.
0: Mark Zara, Napoleonic.
3: Yeah, he didn't run out the trip today.
0: Kieran McAvoy, Skybird.
4: She ran well, just held up from the 400 to the 200. That didn't help.
0: Lucky Nindorf, Steeples.
6: Can't be too critical on his run today. Barrier 16 was always going to be a tough ask, and they never really spread out in the first two furlongs of the race, which enabled sort of our horses out wide to be caught on a limb, and his main focus is in 2 weeks' time. So I just tried to hold him together the best I could and keep a little bit in the tank.
0: Tom Sherry, King of Russo.
7: Barrier didn't help us, and he probably done it upside down today.
0: Tommy Berry, Yellow Brick.
4: Just too keen today.
8: Okay, the Stradbroke in 2 weeks' time. So is the JJ Atkins. When we come back, we'll have a look at the two-year-old picture from both Brisbane and Sydney.

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2: Diamond, I want a girl who knows what's best. I want a girl with shoes that cut and...
3: Okay, let's start with the three-year-olds and the Fred Best, which gets you a ticket into the Stradbroke Burnie. It was a big day for Philip Stakes and Niendorf.
4: Huge day for both these. Lachlan's first day ever riding at Eagle Farm, so to have a double was really big. This horse was really brave, wasn't he? And he did sort of fly a little bit under the radar. Naturally, we had Skyhook press forward with Grafter Burner. So I think we know now Grafter Burner really doesn't run a strong 1400. Maybe Beedman could be in that box a little bit as well. But Skyhook does, did plenty of work, boxes on really nicely. But this guy, I mean, he's flushed out 600 from home. And still, you know, is a convincing winner. I think, you know, there was a lot of merit in this win. Obviously, we had, you know, the 60s who drew poorly and appeared to lose a little bit of ground maybe from the 600, but finished off the race really well. Within the Law was another one that was storming home. The Local Hope, Brave Monarch, appeared to sort of maybe peak at about the 50-metre mark. Looked like he was going to run third and ends up sort of fourth. And the other one to get home really well from the back was this Platinum Pantheon. But I just don't think you can take anything away from Regal Award here. When you flushed out 600 from home at Eagle Farm, it's a long way to cart everybody home, isn't it?
3: Just sit back, Bernie. Ronnie would like to tell you all about Regal Award.
5: Well, don't think it was a shock. He's a very, very talented horse. He's been the naughty boy here in Sydney, where he's just stood in the barriers. He's cross punters plenty. And he must enjoy the Queensland life because he comes out of the barriers yesterday and in retrospect should have never been the price that he was. So I reckon some of these three-year-olds are going to shape right up in the Stradbroke. I don't know which ones. He could be one of them. Skyhook could be another one. She was terrific.

0: Terrific within the law, considering she took on a race like that.
1: Did she go so far back just because of the barrier?
0: No, that's...
1: Or did she get strapped? I know it's a bit of a style, but she just seemed to be a long way back there yesterday.
0: Yeah, someone was... Look, I haven't studied the pattern of the day. Someone said it was hard to make ground. I'm not so sure, but... And 60s was good if that was the case. But I don't mind these three-year-olds, and no fluke in the win, I can guarantee you that. I don't know what weight he's got
2: 40,
0: to strap.
2: 49 and a half.
0: Wow. OK. Mm.
1: Who's going to ride that?
0: Someone will put their hand up. Yeah, we'll see.
2: Let's move on to the two-year-olds. Now, we'll start with the Size Produce win of Berzelius, and then we'll go to Tron Bolt in Sydney. Firstly, the Size Produce, Bernie. Vantorix shot for home, only to be run down by Berzelius.
3: Yeah, that's right. And this is sort of the only race where we had a bit of interference. You can see... Martis was trying to get a run, was blocked on a couple of occasions. It gets tight here. This Stormy Marco back to his inside, number five from the Chris Waller stable. You just see it get pulled up now. He was really going to be running into the race. But take nothing away, obviously, from Vantorix, who battled on well. But this is a really nice colt. Berzelius. We saw him win on debut at Doobin, and things went poorly for him against a pretty good horse in the Ken Russell and St. Goddard. So they weren't surprised at all, and you know, they're very excited to get this horse out in trip to the JJ. But I think others to remember that struggled in that race were Martis, who finished third. He never got really a clear crack at them, and when he did, he lost all the momentum that he had. And this Stormy Marco from the Chris Waller stable, who's like walking legs. He's just all these long legs. In fact, a lot of these babies were rather immature looking, but there's no doubt, Ronnie, I'm and

0: It's the well, mainly the stable. Michael Friedman has become a big stable over the last 2 years. He's got the backing, he's got the numbers of big owners, and this Queensland stable, it's been a masterstroke involving Lee there now. Lee's had a better class of horse to work with, and it's absolutely
1: Fine.
0: Working brilliantly. And they're going to be, I don't know whether they're going to be Tony Gollan taking on that empire,
1: Yeah,
0: but
1: but
0: I'm telling you, the way that Lee's handling that business of, well, they're working together, obviously. It's all working out. Their strike rate is unbelievable.
2: let's turn our attention to Sydney now, Ronnie. And Tron Bolt yesterday was in a battle for favouritism with Cormier, the runner-up. But Tron Bolt now becomes, well, as of yesterday, equal favourite in the JJ Atkins on the back of this win.
0: Yeah, so it's dangerous. And the fact that this was a very, very heavy track, running slow times, but there's just something about this win, Corey.
1: Where he come from, the ride I thought was terrific as well. I thought when

0: yesterday.
1: And look, I think the key is that he did it on a dry track at his first when he won his first race on the Kensington track. So I think he's a big, strong horse. There's more to work with there, and I can understand how this market has reacted as far as the JJ Atkins. I think he is going to be the new kid on the block. It'll be interesting to see what Chris does with his riders. I know Stormy Marco had no luck. And as far as going into the JJ Atkins, what riders he uses.
2: Well, Trombolt's, he was equal favourite after he won. And then after the size produce, Tim Ryan and the boys there have framed this market. Yeah. So he's 350 now, way ahead of Basilia. So he was an equal favourite before the size produce was even run. After the size, he firmed, and obviously, I don't know how much money they took as well, but Trombolt is now outright favourite. And Hermitage are going to have those colours represented with Trombolt and Stormy Marco in that race.
1: Yeah, so I wouldn't rule out Cormier if they went there as well. He may have not handled the track as well. But just the pattern, and I think you mentioned yesterday, the Autumn Sun had that same sort of lead-up going into it. Someone told me, press statement, it was these big stables, they're pattern trainers, and we should look more into it. And Chris uses these. Everyone was saying, why didn't he take that horse to the sires and give him the run in Brisbane leading into the JJ? You know why? Because he's had so much success not doing it. His eyes on the one prize, that's the mile. I'll leave that to one of my other horses for the 14. Yep.

0: The punters don't like it, but it works for him.
1: It works. Busting runs leading into it. He doesn't want to take the chances of going forward and slotting in.
2: And he doesn't want to ride him upside down in the first place.
1: That's right, because then it's harder get a horse, if you do go forward, to switch and back off again.
0: Well, we grew up in the years where the Tommy Smith style, which is now the Waterhouse Bot style, punch him up there, and then you've got the Bart Cummings style. Oh, no, we're going to teach this horse to settle.
1: Yeah.
0: You know, there's two ways of thinking.
2: Here's Charlie Duckworth and Sienna Greemer after the winner, Tronbolt.
3: Yeah, fantastic. He was just too good there. He managed to get through the ground well, just kept building all the way to the line, and his best work was through the line, so onwards and upwards, and obviously the JJ looms.
2: Well, he's equal favourite now.
3: Yeah, and justified, I think.
2: Yeah. What about a mile? He looks like he'll eat it right up.
3: Yeah, I think it won't be an issue at all. We were just talking with Darren, just saying it's amazing for a breeze up horse who often get the reputation for being a bit fired up, and obviously because they're having to use that as their sort of sales pitch to through the yearling market. He's beautiful and relaxed, and he just hasn't put a foot wrong from the moment he arrived in the stable in his first preparation right the way through to today. So he's a smart colt and another nice one for the Hermitage.
1: Gee, it's an easy watch. Were you always confident in the run?
4: I was. The main thing is just to get him to relax early. It's a great privilege to ride in these colours. And when I asked him at the top of the straight just to build, I felt him really switch on. I thought, oh, we've got him.
1: Even on that going, he looked like he's got a beautiful action.
4: He does. He's very smooth. He carries his head out and down, so I just made sure he had plenty of rein. But obviously stepping back in trip today, but he's lined up for a nice race and I can't thank the team enough.
5: Wasn't it? And I want to make note, boys, there was one horse that was ridden that way yesterday as well, and you haven't spoke about it. Desley Forster's Kick Up Rocky, very Chris Waller-ish from the wide draw, back to last, stormed home for fourth.
0: Oh, we're wary of Desi, don't we?

0: Waterhouse Bot Show. There's nothing really else to talk about in this race other than these two. But I think what you did see was a great display by the winner, aided by a brilliant ride. But the second horse is the horse I think you want to be on. She's an up-and-coming sort of rising five-year-old stayer from this stable and showed great stamina chasing Alcance there, didn't she?
1: Amazing. Yeah. Sorry, yeah. Ronnie. The Bot and Waterhouse Yard, they didn't have a runner in Sydney yesterday other than at Kemba. And two runners in Brisbane.
2: Yep.
1: It's
3: very quiet.
1: Yes, it's
2: but still
1: amazing this time of year.
2: You see what the two runners did? I heard Adrian interviewed a couple of weeks ago. He said, no, LL cancer. She'll be spot on come Brisbane Cup time, and I think the stable mate will as well. So they're both going to present very, very well.
3: Let's hear what the Beaten Brigade had to say.
4: Rachel King, Bella Montagna.
5: Super run. She's got a beautiful run from a nice gate. It's that spot the leader of. A few lengths top of the straight, but she's good and strong late.
4: Mark Zara, Royal Supremacy.
6: Yeah, he's stuck on okay. He can be a keen going horse, so an inside barrier is really detriment to his chances, but he's stuck on right for third.
4: CJ Graham, So You Are.
7: Yeah, he's stuck on really well. Needed to get cover a little bit sooner. He was a little bit keen in the early stages, but a super run from him.
4: Tommy Berry, Athabascan.
8: Yeah, a little bit plain for his standards. If he whacked away for third, I would have been happy heading into the Brisbane Cup, but maybe because we drew so well, we rode him a little bit more forward and that took away his finish.
4: Ben Malam, Etna Rosso.
9: Probably didn't go quick enough for him, but he'd be better for the run.
4: Kieran McAvoy, New Look.
10: He ran well from the back. I think he's going to be suited by a bit further next run and possibly a bit softer will help him as well.
4: Jason Collett, Walsh Bay.
11: She just lunged at the gates before they opened, so ended up a bit further back. Wasn't overly strong late after getting speared out on the turn.
3: That was Brisbane yesterday. Bernie, the Oaks next week.
0: Yeah, that's right. So we're looking forward to Oaks Day. We are knee-deep in the carnival now, maybe even waist-deep. So crowd's been good so far and the vibe's been great. So looking forward to it.
3: Hope the weather keeps up. Thank you. There's Bernadette Cooper in Brisbane. When we come back, Rose Hill, the remainder of this program.

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2: Things different. You can fight the sleep, but not the dream.
3: Okay, let's go to race number 2 at Rose Hill. This was the highway. We'll go straight to the start. Moonsweeper, after a slow beginning here, Corey. Didn't do anything, wasn't bumped, wasn't...
4: No. I spoke to Sammy after the race, obviously, but I said, mate, was he a bit tardy away? And he goes, yeah. And I said, what was he doing wrong? And he said, no, he was just basically laying back on the gate. So he's doing nothing wrong, but he just thought he could jump from off the back of the gate.
3: So, Ronnie, he missed the start and then everything fell into place for Sam Clipperton.
5: Yeah, he's bolting. He had a lot of horse to work with, didn't he? And once clear, raced away as soft as you like, although... when you have a look at this replay a few times, I don't think it would have been as soft as this if Red Rags to Bulls had got out at the right time. Like this was just a procession from here on in. But when we go back, you'll see look at those colours running forth there, and watch the jam up and the momentum that she loses this mare. This see, she gets in the middle there. Barbara Joseph Horse just shuts the gap there. Then she sort of gets hampered again and stopped in her tracks. Yep. And pretty well nowhere to go, and then sort of rockets through the line. So I'm not saying would have beat the winner, but I tell you what, it would have fought the finish out. It would have gone pretty close. So, yeah, but you make your own luck.

0: 46 highway wins for Matt Dunn. He wasn't there. Holly Julius was on track.
1: Holly, it wasn't an ideal start.
2: No, it wasn't. Sam was cool, calm and collected and just put him through his gears and kept him comfortable and, you know, brought him out at the right time and really shot to the lead. So he's doing really well now. It took him a long time between drinks. He's travelled to Scone, he's been home, he travelled to here, so that was a bit of a concern before coming here. He took it all in his stride and that's all I can say.
1: Well, Matt found the perfect race, a highway under plate conditions.
2: Yeah, that's it, and he got a good weight in there, and yeah, it all went well.
1: All right, it's not Nash today. All honours with Sam.
2: Yeah, all honours with Sam. Good job.
3: Yeah, he's a little bit shuffly in the barriers, and he made a bit of a meal at the start, but I was never concerned because I wasn't sort of planning on being too close on him and just let him build throughout the race, and I was able to pinch a few runs, and he certainly swum in the conditions, and I just pinch runs on him and went up the inside and didn't want to hit the front too soon. Actually kept in behind Tyler Schiller for as long as possible until he was serving me no more, and press a button and away he went. He's probably trimmed up a lot from Scone, being a month between runs like he was up there in 2 weeks in today, and he was cherry ripe.
0: Bit of an oxymoron, but it was Bookies Appreciation Day there yesterday, and we really appreciated the bookies in race number two. Punters were on two horses, Sir Les and Gorgeous, and it was all the way May getting the lot.
4: Yeah, lightweight, had wet track form, pretty fit, where the two favourites are just, they're just raw, immature horses doing plenty wrong, both of them.
5: I do feel a bit sorry for Gorgeous. She's got a shadow roll on, as you can see there, and it was way too loose on her, and it kept sort of half blindfolding her and jumping up in her face. And I think more often than not, with those shadow rolls, They're meant for the horse to not look over it. They're trying to get their eyes to look over it and pull their head down. But what I think it actually does is raise their head higher, because they're trying to look over it and they're getting their head further and further up. But I'm sure Peter Moody would debate that.
4: Yeah.
5: But I think she needs the brow band on top of her eyes, in between her ears and her eyes, over her eyes, so that way she looks down and underneath it. It works on other horses. You know, a lot of people use them, but I suggested to David Pfeiffer yesterday to try something different on her. But it was way too loose, and yes, she was disappointing, and she's doing a lot wrong, but
1: it didn't help.
5: No, she's a work in progress.
4: I think she needs something between the brow band and the nose roll, and it's in the brain. She needs to sort that out, I'm telling you, because she's talented.
0: Let's hear from Kerry Parker, the winning trainer, and Andrew Atkins.
6: Yeah, she just sort of lost the plot a little bit last preparation. She won her first start and always had a nice opinion of her. And last prep, she sort of come back thinking she knew what it was all about and just wanting to do too much, you know, just wouldn't listen to us and just thought she knew what it was all about and just doing it too quick. And then we just tipped her out and give her a really good spell, and she's come back just that little bit more mature. As you can see, looking at her, she's still got a lot more maturing to do, but she's putting it all together, this preparation, and you can see the difference in her.
1: And you come here thinking she'd handle the heavy because she won on debut.
6: Yeah, oh, very much so. She's, the heavy was never a drama. Yeah. She swam in at her first start there at Newcastle. So the heavy was not a drama, and today with the 52.5 on her back, you know, it was a perfect opportunity to stretch her out to the 1100, and she was, it's just a matter of relaxing, and the speed in the race looked like she would, and she was able to get it right.
1: And you can probably find another midway if there's another race in that distance.
6: Well, that was the idea of sneaking into these midways. When you can, if you can sneak into them early enough, you can stay into them for a while. So it's just a matter of she holds together. As you're looking at her today, you know, there's not a lot of her. It's just a matter of she can hold together and stick around for another run. Well, it'll likely be in another one of these.
7: She is, Kerry and his team have done a wonderful job with her. She's still working it out. She's still quite new. She's got a few little tricks up her sleeve, but really starting to iron them out now. As you've seen there today, she done most things right. The way she's still learning and doing that on the ability she's got in front of her is really impressive. So she's been some handy horses there. Obviously lightweight and a good gate. I wanted to use that to my advantage.
5: Bit of pressure early.
7: Yeah, especially in the early part. I didn't want them just sort of dropping in front and walking, and sort of had to ride her, not the race. Hence why I stayed in that position for a little bit longer than I probably normally would have. But she dealt with that pressure quite nicely. That was the making of her there in the end. She sprinted away.

0: really nicely, and Kerry's done a great job.
1: Race 4, 1800. This was a Walla Quinella. Sounds unusual, and Bill Detil.
2: Well, it's just they went out too hard.
3: Yeah.
2: The two horses that sat out the back doing no work, and look, the 39 seconds they've strolled home in tells the tale there. They've gone out too hard. But look, they're early in their prep, these two horses, and they can improve again.
3: The absolute gem ride of the race was the second horse, Andrew Atkins. He's an absolute dream ride. Not that Reese didn't. Reese obviously was, they were second last and last together, but Andrew cut the corner and Reese come around them. But it was just a matter of picking up the horses that were dropping off because they went way too hard up in front.
2: Considering how hard they went out, one of my hard day to say follow this, but one of the two horses to follow on the day outside of the two-year-old, obviously, is this one, Mr. Riz.
3: Yep.
2: He's the only horse that rode the speed and he survived this. He survived that. So being second up, I thought there's a lot of merit in that import. He's got more to offer.
1: Here's Charlie and Reece Jones.
4: Yeah, he was very strong late. He obviously always sort of hits that sort of flat spot as they round the home turn, but Reece got into him nice and early and got him wound up. The second horse, I thought, Andrew gave it an absolute peach of a ride. He was a bit unlucky to get beaten, really, on Belle de Sel, but they both fought it out well and obviously relished the conditions.
5: And they appreciated the pace.
4: Yeah, they did. Particularly Belle de Sel, I know she ran second, but we'll talk about her anyway. She can over race and do things wrong, and she obviously needs distance. So tempo's obviously going to play to her strengths.
6: Oh, beautiful speed. I gave mine a bit of a squeeze out, just trying to hold a bit more prominent spot, and just gone too quick for me. I just had to let him travel where he's comfortable. I thought he was going to improve from that screen run against the outside on a track he likes, and good give in it too. So look, he's turned up here phenomenal. Credit to Chris Bowman and the team, and really thankful to get an opportunity for him to get a win.
1: Okay, we'll take a break. When we come back, the daughter of a Golden Slipper winner in the spotlight.

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1: 200?
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2: 198, 199, 200.
1: 200.
2: 200!
4: Okay, so this story with Ertegaard, as we roll the footage of her winning there yesterday, she's out of Ertegaard. Ertegaard went over to Europe and she was served by a couple of stallions, so I think Frankel, and then this one, Ertegaard, is by Knight of Thunder. And mum and daughter both came back to Australia. She indeed had her first start in the UK, Ertegaard, but she's an Aussie now.
5: Yeah, and hard, I don't think it was a strong race, but hard not to be impressed with her fight there. So she does have something. She still looks immature and hasn't filled into herself. So.
6: Duff, and not only that, we watched the whole replay from start to the top of the straight. She wrestled Tyler Schiller the whole race. She wasn't entitled to, I don't think, win the race because I thought she had all of her finish taken away from her. That's why I think Tyler was like quite easy on her coming into the straight. He didn't hit the front too soon, but she did. She got very aggressive and, mate, if she learns to relax, she's a nice horse.
5: Yeah, so interesting what they do with her, how much they do with her this prep. So you don't see it often. He starts her off in Melbourne, straight to Sydney, and, you know, second and third start or first and second start for him. And I think she's got potential there. Whether it's going to be more this prep or next prep, I don't know.
4: Well, Charlie leaves that up to Chris Waller in this interview.

0: after I spoke to him post-race.
1: Yeah, absolutely, and what a fantastic job she's doing. She was very dominant down in Melbourne, and she's come up here and she's had to fight all the way to the line, but she's got plenty of ticker, which is obviously what her mother had, and her mother got through the wet, and she does too.
2: Tyler put her just in the perfect spot.
1: Yeah, she did. He did, rather. The only thing we were slightly worried about was whether she was just going to be a little bit gassy and a little bit keen, but he got her to relax, despite actually there not being much tempo in the race. So I thought she did a fantastic job executing and doing all of that right. And yeah, she's obviously got a bright future.
2: So is she out there to learn at the moment? Is it worth continuing in these winter months?
1: Yeah, look, obviously Chris could work out that the hard problem with that. But like at the moment, it's just great for the Emirates to, when you, obviously if you're breeding with a valuable mare, you hope they're going to be good. Yeah. But to now become a Saturday winner at Rose Hill, where obviously her mother did the big deed, it's obviously just becomes a special win. So.

0: out the next race, race number six, over 1,500.
1: Yep, that was the only little query going into the race. Can he finish off 1,500? And he did it just fine. Aaron Bullock just controlled the race. The back up on the heavy track, we keep saying it. And the bookies really took him on late and paid the price. Fiddler's Green had his chance. Anything goes. He was motoring late, and maybe a few more strides, he made it a little bit more interesting. Look, I keep making a case for this horse. I like him, Man of Worth.
2: Yeah.
1: Just one more chance in the dry.
2: She didn't have a lot of luck on the horse, Ronnie. She's sort of like, she's trying to find a position. She was sort of sliding forward, and then she elected to come back, and she's trapped three deep. She did get into one off the fence at about the 600-metre mark, but I think her race was spent. So I'm a little bit like you. I was forgiving of the run yesterday.
1: Yeah, I think he's better than that.
2: Yeah.
0: Here's Bjorn Baker and Aaron Bullock.
3: Yeah, he does, and he's rock hard fit. I thought it was an excellent ride, Aaron Bullock, and to all the thousands of owners out there with my race horse, they do a great job and they buy very nice horses, so it's great to win for them. They've brought a lot of people into the game, and a very, very good track. It's improving the whole time, and I think he didn't want it bottomless, so with it drying out a touch, I thought that was probably a good thing.
0: Does he ride for you a lot, Aaron Bullock?
3: Yeah, he's got a great strike rate, so definitely take note when he does. He's often hard to get, but he's a very good rider, and I thought that was an excellent 10 out of 10 ride.
4: Yeah, look, he's not the easiest horse to ride, to be honest. He flies the leads, but then he comes back under you, but then when the other horses come to him, he's a real racehorse, just wants to probably get on with the job, but you want him to do that at the 400 when they come to him, not at the 1,000 when we're getting into stride. And I just took a little bit of playing with him, a little bit of just come here, boy. And to be fair, he was half against me and half wasn't. I was happy with how fast I was going down the back for him to still be strong and give a really good kick. And when I straightened up and he really accelerated under me, I knew it was going to take something pretty special to catch me.
0: Okay, let's go to the next race. This was Couples Retreat for Annabelle and Rob Archibald, and Molly Fitzgerald took no ill effects from about the previous night, a charity boxing event. I don't believe they give the result. There is no winner or loser, but according to her, she won on points.
2: We'll have to get some highlights and show it on next week's show.
1: Yeah.
2: But I thought it was a terrific ride. A nice win, but yeah, a great ride by Molly. Good to see her getting opportunities too, because that'll do her confidence the world of good. She's been having a little bit of a dry run, and just run into a few, sort of, well, not dead ends, but she hasn't been having a lot of luck, so that'll build her confidence a lot.
1: Yep, good win. Comes out at a strong race break between runs. A query whether she would handle it wet, but she just did that fine with the claim. So hard race to follow across the track, not much between them, but a worthy winner.
0: Let's go to Molly, but first Annabelle.
5: Yeah, we were fairly confident she would, to be honest. You never quite know, but yeah, she's a very talented filly, or mare now, but we've just had to take our time with her because she used to do things a little bit upside down. But it was a really nice ride from Molly, got her into a good spot, and she looked full of running around the corner, and then I looked and so did everything else. So, yeah. But I thought she knuckled down late, and she's a month between runs, so it's good effort from her today because there's still plenty of improvement to come.
6: Yeah, I was really looking forward to riding her today. She's a mare I've had a bit of luck with, so big thanks to the owners for letting me ride her today, but worked out just helpful with a nice soft draw. She didn't have to do anything early. We were able just to get her into a comfortable rhythm. She travelled really confidently and built her revs really nice and has come away to win really nicely.
0: OK, we'll take a break. Back with the final three races at Rosehill.

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0: Okay, we move on to race number 8, and this was the win by Super Bright.
1: Well, one of the upsets of the day, really, considering they backed a few here, looked an open race, but you know, I think it was 30 or 40 to 1, but down the outside here for Dylan and gets the money second up.
2: There was, at the 100 metres, Duff, I didn't know where to look.
1: Oh, well, Brown's
2: cows, they're just wandering around everywhere, and there was like three or four winners, but a nice effort. Looked good in the enclosure. Second up, with improvement to come.
1: I think if anything caught the eye, it was Fleeting Spirit in behind there, in the Wandless Colours, just running in the tartan, just running into dead ends there. When it was about to wind up and do something there, just darting through on the inside.
2: Yeah,
1: and just had no real
2: room at all.
1: Move,
2: yeah,
1: so,
2: I've got
1: and
2: that
1: when it did,
2: as well.
1: It just kept getting hampered. So maybe there's a win in store for that mare moving forward.
0: Mel Gissing and Dylan Gibbons.
3: Look, we always think this mare, she always puts her best foot forward, so she always tries her hardest, and she loves Dylan. He has the keys to her, really, and she suits the wet tracks, so that's why we kept her in for the winter, and she's got a Saturday win on her page.
4: Full marks to Dylan there.
3: Yeah, look, it was an excellent ride. He really does get on well with this mare, and he put her in the perfect spot just behind the speed, and she let rip for him down the straight.
5: Yeah, it is, but it's weird. I've never ridden a horse like it who can be so out of form, and when I find her back, she just runs a good race, and that's not me ever digging anyone else, but she just, don't know what it is, but there's something about it that seems to click, and there's another win on the board for us.
2: She looked well in the yard.
5: She does, and the funny thing with her, she can be such a different horse at times, you know, like I won her first starter at 900, and you know, fast forward a couple of years, she ran over 14 to try and find form, so just gave her a good squeeze out today to switch her on, and that's her best asset. Once she was in striking range and had a chance to fight for the win, you know, she's the one you want to go on the line with.
0: Now to our feature, the Lord Mayor's Cup. It had been 2 years since Portland had won a race. It was in Ireland at Leopardstown in a listed race, the King George V, but he'd been warming to a win, Ronnie. It was a matter of time.
1: Yeah, he was trending really nicely, and his best run probably in the lead-up was in the Selwood on the soft seven, so there were signs there. Very rarely do we have 10 races and 10 individual jockeys winning on the one day. Someone always rides a double or a treble.
2: Yeah. Especially this time of year.
1: I'd say this was the best ride of the day. You rewind this race yourself. She drew from the awkward start. She was found one off the fence before getting the first turn. Then everything just happened and then she ended up in the
2: 600 metres. Everywhere she pointed it, Duff, they just kept appearing, the runs. So I thought it was a good win. Look, at about the 100, I took my eyes off it because I had it on top from the yard. But I honestly took my eyes off it and thought, oh, this can't win. It's going to run a nice fifth. And even Rad said, where's this come from? It just seemed to pick itself up and just find another gear getting to the line.
1: Yeah, he's a good, strong horse, and that'll do his confidence a world of good. The second horse went well with a good race in Barra. He'll race well in Brisbane. The Budgie Smuggler, I thought, was great, doing all the work and still battling on.
0: Here's Jamie Smith, who's now with Matt Smith, no relation, formerly with Chris Waller, but he's taken up a role at Matt Smith's stable in the last 6 weeks. Here he was after the race.
6: Yeah, he's been in good form. Obviously, he's been gradually getting out in trip. Obviously, came to Australia with a good level of ability, and we were just kind of find the bottom of him. But the race worked out today. We only got him into a great position from what was quite a tricky draw. And he wobbled around in the straight and got us worried for a little bit. But he was class on the day, and it was good to see him get his head in front.
4: Do you think the wet track helped?
6: Yeah, he obviously doesn't mind it. It's been wet weather recently, so we've been doing, obviously, his gallops at home have been on wet tracks, and he's worked really well. But he's always been a good workhorse, so we were confident he'd handle it today. So.
7: Yeah, they did. In the run, I mean, it wasn't ideal that I ended up finding the fence. Wanted to sort of be one else so I could build into it on the outside. So I just rode the race from there, and it all just kept opening it up for me.
2: He didn't explode when you let him go, but he just kept wanting to be there.
7: He did. He kept sticking his nose out. Did want to lay out a little bit today, but I think there's a lot of potential there.
0: So there's Portland. Now we get to

0: So, but played very, very fair. It's a star deal, had a big error and blows them away. Not a lot of luck here, Midnight
1: no,
0: April.
1: No, didn't.
0: Off balance at a crucial stage.
1: It didn't really rip to the line, Duff, but I still reckon it would have challenged the winner had she had got sort of clear running from the 300. She just got all jammed up and nowhere to go and just raced, you know, in restricted room. But
0: You don't need it on wet tracks being held up when you're about to hit top gear.
1: Yep.
0: And I agree. Although it's hard to be definitive, I think would have made it pretty interesting with clear running.
2: Here's Bjorn and Ash.
3: Yeah, he does, and it was a perfect ride, Ash Morgan, and no, it's good to see him bounce back. I've got a few clients in this horse, good clients, good friends, but they're tough taskmasters, so I'm relieved to win the race for them, that's for sure.
2: Good effort to win first up on the heavy.
3: Yeah, and I thought he was going back to what he showed previously, so it was good to see him win today. He's always showing a lot, and he's a nice horse, so very good colours, so great to win for the team.
2: He might have a good winter.
3: Yeah, I hope so. Hopefully, keep training, dare I say.
4: Yeah, he is. I wasn't sure how he was going off his trials, and I watched the replay of Josh swing on him on a real bog track, and he was dominant. And I didn't really know where we were going to get in the run. I was happy to cop three deep cover, and from the top of the straight, I thought I was the winner. He was really good.
1: Good turn of foot on that going.
4: Really good turn of foot on that going, yeah.
2: So that was Rose Hill yesterday. To end on, this Friday at Taree is the Corey Brown Cup for the Manning Valley Race Club. But more importantly, more important than the Corey Brown Cup is the Manning Valley Race Club getting behind the Children's Cancer Institute in memory of Corey's grandson, Rain Chan. And Corey, we can scan that QR code.
1: And scan the QR code if you wanted to donate. But if you do donate, mention Rain Chan on your donation just so they know why and where it come from.
2: So as part of your day where they celebrate the boy from Wingham up there at Taree, this is the club getting behind your family to raise money in honour of Rain for that Children's Cancer Institute.
1: Yeah, I just want to acknowledge and thank the Manning Valley Race Club for doing this. Obviously, it holds a special spot in my heart after Rain's passing. So, if you can't get to the races, could you please donate?
2: Okay. Rewind to get that QR code again. or go to the Manning Valley Race Club website,
1: and they've got
2: it up there as well. Have a good day on Friday.
1: Thank you.
2: And you have a good week.
0: I'm sure we will.
2: And that's it. Enjoy the rest of your weekend.

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Just about set. Strands are back. They're off and trotting. New Mexico away safely. Second Thoughts away safely. Fast away was She's a Castleton on the inside, is going to take up the early running. So She's a Castleton the leader. Out by a couple of lengths on Tams in Trouble. Settling just off those is Just Charlie. Then came Imperial Knight. Two lengths further afield to Sweet Caroline. A gap of two behind those horses to Phantom Spur. Three lengths away to Second Thoughts. A length and a half behind it to Brightman, who's racing on the outside of our Periwinkle. A length and a half to Addie's Angel. Two lengths, Miss Maddie Maxi. Gimme Three Steps and New Mexico last and would be 25 lengths off the leader. And that leader coming around the corner is She's a Castleton. Leads by a length and a half. Tam's in Trouble. Running three back and on the inside is Just Charlie. There's a gap of two and a half next to Imperial Knight and then Sweet Caroline with Phantom Spur. The first one to get off the inside will give Second Thoughts 1-1 cover. Back and on the inside out, Periwinkle, shaded by the second of the Cameron Trio. That's Brightman, then Addie's Angel. The third of the Cameron Trio, Miss Maddie Maxi, is third last. Three to four lengths, Gimme Three Steps, and New Mexico's got work to do. Passing the 1,400 is 12 or 13 lengths off the front. On debut, She's a Castleton, and the Marshall Silks leads by a length and a half. Trailing second, Tam's in Trouble, and creeping closer on the outside is Phantom Spur. Second Thoughts getting a nice cast into the race on the outside of Just Charlie. They're followed three back in the running line by Brightman on the outside of Imperial Knight. One length away to Addie's Angel as they go through halfway as midfield on the outside of Sweet Caroline. A half length to its outside is Miss Maddie Maxi, then now Periwinkle. Gimme Three Steps and New Mexico last. Heading into the back in the leader, She's a Castleton. Out by a length on Phantom Spur. Tam's in Trouble has the trail from Second Thoughts and 1-1 cover on the outside of Just Charlie. Then came Brightman from Addie's Angel, easing up three wide, Gimme Three Steps. Buried along the inside, Imperial Knight tracked through by Sweet Caroline, New Mexico, three wide and one back, but still about eight or nine off the front here. One and a half away to Miss Maddie Maxi, and then our Periwinkle. Working off the back of the track, Gimme Three Steps, midfield has gone for a gallop. The leader, She's a Castleton, led a length and a half, Tam's in Trouble. Easing up four wide now, Brightman, Second Thoughts under it. They get past the tiring Just Charlie and Phantom Spur. New Mexico tracks into the race nicely, and then Addie's Angel, She's a Castleton, led Tam's in Trouble. Then Second Thoughts from Brightman, wider out New Mexico as they turn and go. She's a Castleton, the leader, Second Thoughts back to the inside under Tam's in Trouble. New Mexico wider out, held together, runs on. Brightman white right with those as well. It's She's a Castleton, the leader, from Tam's in Trouble. Second Thoughts and New Mexico both closing. She's a Castleton, grabbed by New Mexico wide out. New Mexico went to the front from Second Thoughts. New Mexico leading and wins. Couple of little scary moments the last 25 metres, but is going to get there. That's a big effort considering how far away she was early. New Mexico beat Second Thoughts. Third's close between Brightman and a nice debut from She's a Castleton. Then Tam's in Trouble. Addie's Angel, Imperial Knight, Miss Maddie Maxi, Sweet Caroline, Phantom Spur, Just Charlie. Then came our Periwinkle and Gimme Three Steps.

Is Franco Elvis on the outside of Trail Boss and then O'Kiwi Bay. And Ultimate Perfection has tailed out. La Concha had to burn a touch but eventually found the front. Led a length and a half, Sophia Rose. Three wide, Franco Elvis now goes to Parked in front of Midnight Sophia, and three wide is O'Kiwi Bay pressing on. Lord Mudrick races next, the inside with a length and a half behind it to Mouton Cadet, shading at Ocean of Tears. A length and a half, Trail Boss on the outside of Captain Publisher, and the last two RG Rules and Art Jordan. So they drop anchor down the back. With 900 metres left to go, the leader is La Concha. La Concha out by a length on O'Kiwi Bay, who worked early, now goes to Parked, and Sophia Rose has the trail. 1-1 running fourth is Franco Elvis on the outside of Lord Mudrick, and then came Midnight Sophia. She's sixth in the running line on the outside of Mouton Cadet. One length away, Ocean of Tears outside of Captain Publisher, then Trail Boss, RG Rules, and a half length away to Art Jordan. La Concha down the side, the leader. O'Kiwi Bay a length away from Sophia Rose. Fourth the outside, Franco Elvis from Lord Mudrick, and Midnight Sophia hits the rest as they're about to turn and go. 400 to travel. La Concha the leader, a length in front, O'Kiwi Bay, then Sophia Rose. Lord Mudrick, Franco Elvis, and Midnight Sophia, then Mouton Cadet, top of the straight, La Concha the leader. Led a length on O'Kiwi Bay, Sophia Rose, and then Franco Elvis. Mouton Cadet trying to run on past the 150. La Concha, O'Kiwi Bay's running a big race. Then Franco Elvis. O'Kiwi Bay went past La Concha. Then Franco Elvis. O'Kiwi Bay's in front, and O'Kiwi Bay is your winner. O'Kiwi Bay beats home La Concha. Franco Elvis third, fourth across Mouton Cadet, then Midnight Sophia from Lord Mudrick. Captain Publisher ran up behind late, then RG Rules Art Jordan. They were followed across by Ocean of Tears. The early work, the undoing of Sophia Rose, finished back with Trail Boss and a breakaway to Ultimate Perfection.

set, and they're racing. Gate speed, Spanish Princess and Ridge off inside draws. Jordan Ann has a look at the start. Buffy North stains wider out, keen to get handy. Moa Mojito next underneath of Brianna and Waihemo Hannah, who's three wide. Birdie went back to the markers under Wanna Play a Game. Flying Dreams is three wide on the back of Wanna Play a Game. Then Page, and there's four lengths away to a lot of trouble. Well, Matty Williamson's keen to keep the roll going here. He's got Jordan Ann up front, leading by nearly 2.5 lengths on Buffy North stains. Waihemo Hannah comes into the race three wide. Spanish Princess and the trail. Ridge the centre fifth. Flying Dreams three wide with cover. Then Moa Mojito underneath of Brianna. Birdie trapped away with a half length. Wanna Play a Game. Second to last, a lot of trouble. And three quarters away to Page. So Jordan Ann is the leader. Jordan Ann out by a neck on Waihemo Hannah, who's still three wide, about to get to parked, and gives Buffy North stains 1-1 cover. Spanish Princess in the trail and Flying Dream. She's been left three wide again here, and she's now pressing on from Ridge, who's shuffled back. Brianna's three wide. Gave Waihemo Wanna Play a Game the shove four wide. Off stride there is Ridge. Moa Mojito ahead of it with Birdie. Page had to check around the galloper, and then came a lot of trouble in a competitive race. Down the side they travel. Flying Dreams puts the pressure on to the 550. Wanna Play a Game chiming in. Jordan Ann now whacks away on the inside. Then Buffy North stains from Waihemo Hannah. And Ridge trying to pick up ground. Wanna Play a Game was sent for home. 400 out. Led a length and a half. Flying Dreams, who's trying to rally. Buffy North stains onto the scene, but it's Wanna Play a Game. Leading by three lengths, Buffy North stains. Then Flying Dreams from Ridge. 200 to go. Wanna Play a Game in front, but Buffy North stains is looming large. Wanna Play a Game's all out. Buffy North stains after her. Wanna Play a Game and Buffy North stains are the two. Wanna Play a Game and Buffy North stains. Wanna Play a Game kicking. That's a gritty win. Wanna Play a Game earned every bit of that and beats Buffy North stains. Flying Dreams, Gallanton third, Birdie runs fourth. They were followed by Jordan Ann, Ridge and Moa Mojito, then Waihemo Hannah, a lot of trouble, Page, Spanish Princess, and Brianna will be the last of them to clock in.

Liquorland Racecourse Road, Silk Road, mobile, set, and they're away and racing. Cherish Me came out nicely. Shard's Lyric from the wide draw having a bit of a look. Admorella happy to let Cherish Me go. And the Queen's Gambit came across to fourth. Zarlini next underneath of Rena, a length and a half away to Vincent Reactress, who's back on the inside of Blazing Knuckle. Seeking Clarity's galloped. Second favourites off stride there, having to check around it and take a wide berth was Flyaway and To Rye Ruby. And Seeking Clarity is now six lengths away last. So Cherish Me has the huge advantage, and Carter Dalgetty, he'll be none the wiser that the second favourites galloped and leads out by a length. Running second, Shard's Lyric, third, the Trail Admorella, and the Queen's Gambit gets 1-1 cover on the outside of Zarlini, one length away to Rena, who's in the running line. They're followed by Vincent Reactress underneath of Blazing Knuckles. Third last fly away from To Rye Ruby and two lengths off to Seeking Clarity. They work out to halfway, 8.50 left to go. And Cherish Me led by three quarters on the local mare. Shard's Lyric running second. Admorella third the trail. Will await the down by the seaside passing lane and the Queen's Gambit a length off it fourth. Zarlini, three back on the inside of Rena. On the mark is Vincent Reactress, then Blazing Knuckles, Flyaway, To Rye Ruby, and Seeking Clarity last of all. 500 metres to go, and he starts to open her up now, Cherish Me, and she respond. She skipped about three lengths in front, Admorella. Shard's Lyric can't go with the leader. Then the Queen's Gambit from Zarlini and Rena, but at the top of the straight, Cherish Me shot away. Dalgetty had a big look over the right shoulder by an extending five. Now six lengths from Admorella. Then Zarlini from the Queen's Gambit. 150 left to go. It's Cherish Me clear from Zarlini, Admorella and Blazing Knuckles. But they're chasing a memory. They're chasing a very smart filly. Cherish Me. Cherish Me by four lengths. That's most impressive. Beat Zarlini. Third across Admorella. And then Blazing Knuckles. Leader just gave them no chance at all. Next in was Rena. Then came the Queen's Gambit. Vincent Reactress, Seeking Clarity, To Rye Ruby, Flyaway, and Shard's Lyric.

of a fifth of the day. Green light, they're off. Beware the storm going back at the start. Ashes of Midnight throws the cat amongst the pigeons early. And she's going to fly the arm here, Ashes of Midnight. Georgia hunting through one off the markers. And underneath of those is Devil Women. Nella Keenan right amongst it early. She's running fourth and three lengths away too. Beware the storm on the outside of Artake. They're followed by Tuapeka Ruby. Well back is Rosetta Road. And back at the tail of the field is All Talk. Around to the front now, Nella Keenan goes on to assume control. So passing the 1,200, Nella Keenan, the leader, out by nearly three lengths, Ashes of Midnight. Two lengths away, running third, is Devil Woman as the leader puts the brakes on. Beware the storm went to Park, Georgia 1-1. It's followed on the outside by Tuapeka Ruby. Artake now third last. One and a half Rosetta Road. And two lengths away to All Talk, who is last of all in the Helen Pope Memorial. Two-year-old Phillies Classic. It's been a big day so far for the Woodlands team, and they're up front with Nella Keenan out by a length. Beware the storm's going to have to do it from the parked spot in the trail, Ashes of Midnight, awaiting the down by the seaside passing lane. Georgia is fourth. Then came Devil Woman with a half or three quarters away to Tuapeka Ruby. Artake, Rosetta Road and All Talk as they come past the 600. Nella Keenan by a neck, beware the storm. Ashes of Midnight in the trail from Georgia, who's 1-1. Then Devil Woman, who's trapped away three back under Tuapeka Ruby. And Artake heads the remainder as they're about to come for home. Nella Keenan led by a neck, beware the storm. Ashes of Midnight and Georgia poised right behind. Then Devil Woman, they're at the top of the straight. Nella Keenan, the leader, shot two lengths in front. Beware the storm, can't go with her. Tuapeka Ruby runs on, then Ashes of Midnight along the inside. 1:50 to go, Nella Keenan led. Two lengths to margin, Georgia's flying with Tuapeka Ruby. Georgia's steaming after Nella Keenan. Nella Keenan's in front. Georgia comes at her. Here's the post, Nella Keenan. Nella Keenan will win at a half ahead to Georgia. A slashing run on debut. Third, Tuapeka Ruby. Maybe Devil Woman just for fourth. Artake ran on from Ashes of Midnight. Then came All Talk, Rosetta Road, and Beware the Storm.

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Out fast, Freeze Frame in the middle. 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Backer stumbling in, went back. So did Franco Lennon and BB King, and Seaside Croft taken to the tail. Well, they're playing into the hands of the leader here, Freeze Frame, who immediately backs things off. 12.50 to go. Freeze Frame a length into half in front. Brucey by the seaside has the trail. Backers running third, and stumbling in is fourth. And there's no pressure whatsoever.

frame as he likes. Freeze frame down to the 1,000 metres, two length high, but await on the down by the seaside passing lane, and BB King creeping closer outside of Backers. Seaside Croft has the back of BB King, stumbling in now second to last, and one length away then to Franco Lennon. They've gone inside halfway, and the leader Freeze Frame by two lengths. Brucey by the seaside is running second, and BB King third in the open. Backers three back in the inside, Seaside Croft one out, one back, stumbling in, trapped away, and a neck off it to Franco Lennon. Down the side in Freeze Frame, 600 metres to go. Led by two lengths, BB King getting closer. Brucey by the seaside in the trail. Seaside Croft is full of running, fourth the outside, and he's close enough as well as they start to put the afterburners on. Held up Backers. Then came Franco Lennon and Stumblinin's back last. Top of the straight, Freeze Frame. Led by two, BB King, Seaside Croft into the clear. Then Brucey by the seaside. Freeze Frame led by two and a half. Brucey by the seaside. Then BB King and Seaside Croft, 100 to go. Freeze Frame from Seaside Croft. Franco Lennon's flying from stumbling in, but they handed it to him on a platter. Freeze Frame by two lengths beats Franco Lennon. Stumbling in, flew late for third, then Seaside Croft, Brucey by the seaside, BB King and Backers.

Monarch Prince on the outside, and now Prince Tekka goes up into fourth. He's into fight. Val Thorens is midfield in front of Clavelli Hill. Back on the inside, Rependent. A length and a half away looks like a trickster. There's four lengths away, Don't Look Kobe. Eight lengths away to Bluey. And two behind into our Pinocchio. The last two are well out of the race early as they come around the corner. The leader, Monarch Prince, a length and a half, Majestic Monkey. And Sylvester running three back. Parked up is A Reason to Fight, tracked forward by Val Thorens on the outside of Prince Tekka. And three back on the outside, Clavelli Hill. Rependent is next. He's the last one on the markers from Looks Like a Trickster and Don't Look Kobe. Six lengths away to Bluey, about to be passed by our Pinocchio. Down toward the 1600. And the leader is Monarch Prince. Monarch Prince a length and a half. Val Thorens now comes up for a look on the outside, joins the leader. And Majestic Monkey in the trail. A Reason to Fight gets cover 1-1. And three back on the inside, Sylvester. The next of the Coaster Howe Brigade.

is only a neck away. Don't Look Kobe, three wide. Majestic Sylvester held up as they go past the 800. Clavelli Hill midfield on the outside of Prince Decker. Then looks like a trickster Rependent. Three lengths away, Bluey and Al Pinocchio. Monarch Prince and Veld Thorens, they broke away. Two or three lengths the margin on Majestic Monkey, who's now battling. It's Monarch Prince, a neck in front, Veld Thorens. Three lengths, Majestic Monkey. Sylvester sees daylight, goes to third. Clavelli Hill trying to pick up ground. 400 to go. Monarch Prince has done all the work. Veld Thorens is right there. Sylvester with fresh legs now presented. Monarch Prince, the leader from Veld Thorens. Sylvester, a big danger. Three lengths away, Rependent running on. At the 200, Veld Thorens went past Monarch Prince. Sylvester still closing, and then Rependent, 100 to go. Veld Thorens, Sylvester, then Rependent. Sylvester hit the lead from Veld Thorens and Rependent. Sylvester's in front, and Sylvester beats Rependent. You can buy him on Gavel House, by the way. That's a super run. Third in was Veld Thorens, and fourth across Monarch Prince. Then came Majestic Monkey from Clavelli Hill. Our Pinocchio looks like a trickster, a reason to fight. Prince Tech of Bluey, and Don't Look Kobe.

Gallagher Insurance, Ashburton, Winter Cup Racing. Off they go. Hayley Jacker out safely. Captain Cool has bobbled at the start. He's drifted back. Captain Cool, he now settles, but Hayley Jacker is only 5 lengths behind him, and he's about 8 lengths behind the rest. Topaz out quickly. Mystery Beach quickly onto the scene on the outside, and Bryce's Medal stepped away third from Spirit Down Under Semba. Then came Commander Ben. There's 8 lengths away to Captain Cool and 5 behind him to Hayley Jacker. On to the front goes Mystery Beach, and he's going to lead the field in the Ashburton Winter Cup by a length and a half. Running second is Topaz after a very good beginning, and Spirit Down Under is left parked on the outside of Bryce's Medal. Semba 1-1, then Commander Ben, 4 lengths Captain Cool, and there's 4 lengths away to Hayley Jacker. So the leader into the straight is Mystery Beach with 17.50 to go. He leads by 2 lengths on Topaz. 3 back the inside, Bryce's Medal, Spirit Down Under.

Down under on the outside of Bryce's Medal, and there's one length away to Semba. The inside and three quarters away to Commander Ben. Out toward the 700 goes Mystery Beach. Captain Cool went to second, but he's going to have to be good to win it. In the trail,

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1: If Jimmy Cassidy had to pick one race as a career highlight, there's no doubt which one that would be. The 1983 Melbourne Cup.
2: Side and Kiwi's line might beat them all. Kiwi's come from last in a phenomenal performance.
1: Taking Kiwi from last to first as a 20-year-old was the sort of impossible feat that Cassidy would make a habit.
3: Look at Rough Habit. Rough Habit's flying on the rails. Rough Habit moved up, grabbed the lead, and he's won the Stradbroke.
1: They were just two of the classic races that prompted a respected Australian commentator in later years to declare Cassidy as the most gifted rider he had ever seen.
4: A genius of a ride by Jimmy Cassidy, weaving his way through the field. And Rough Habit just appeared from nowhere with Jimmy Cassidy riding the race of his life. Rough Habit has been able to get up and win the Stradbroke from Barossa Boy.
1: Born in Lower Hutt in 1963, Cassidy's first sporting passion was rugby. School didn't hold much interest apart from rugby practice, and his ability earned him selection on a team to tour Australia in 1974. A decade later, it was to become home. A competitive nature, a will to win, perseverance and a small frame made Cassidy ideally suited to a jockey's life. Racing became a shared family interest, brother Larry following him to a successful career in Australia. The natural riding talent shone through early. He was a top apprentice and won the New Zealand Premiership in 1982, while still a teenager. It was Cassidy's connection with Kiwi that launched his international career. The horse that was bought for $1,000 and used to round up sheep on Snowy Lupton's farm had a magnificent finishing burst that Cassidy timed to perfection in the 1983 Wellington Cup.
5: Here's Kiwi coming right from the back of the field and getting up on the inside of Marita close to home. Marita in front going to the line.
1: That earned a trip to Victoria and one of the greatest Melbourne Cup finishes ever seen.
2: Mr. Jazz on the outside, Noble Comet and Kiamare settled out of a ding-dong struggle. Noble Comet about a neck in front, Mr. Jazz on the outside, and Kiwi's flying might beat them all. Kiwi's come from last in a phenomenal performance. Won the Cup by a length and a quarter from Noble Comet and Mr. Jazz in a photo.
1: That success prompted Cassidy to relocate to Sydney the following year. He finished fourth in the Jockey's Premiership and quickly gathered a loyal following. Cassidy's vigorous riding style earned him the nickname as the Pumper. Cassidy won the Premiership in his second season in Sydney and regularly finished in the top 10 in the following years. In 85-86, he rode 28 group winners. Every jockey's career goes through highs and lows, and Cassidy often courted controversy. He dealt with injuries and suspensions and made it a habit of bouncing back better than ever. It spawned a favourite Cassidy phrase, ring-a-ding-ding, the pumper's the king. A 21-month ban in the 90s was the toughest setback of his life, having to sell his home and working as a fencer to survive. In 1997, trainer Jack Denham gave him a chance for redemption on Might and Power.
6: Back, but Might and Power well clear. 150 metres left to go. He's 6 lengths ahead. Marble Hall's along the inside. Istedad in the clear. Doremus down the outside, finishing on strongly. But Might and Power has bolted in with a Caulfield Cup. He wins by 8 lengths. Doremus second. Good go.
1: It was almost a formality. The combination would bring home the Melbourne Cup, the second for Cassidy.
7: Might and Power the leader. Doremus trying hardest, coming at him. Might and Power and Doremus. Doremus getting to Might and Power. They hit the line. Photo. Oh, nothing between them. Doremus.

0: dinosaur might and power in a close go.
1: It took several tense minutes and a photo to separate them. Might and Power holding on to win a thriller. The following year, Cassidy was in the saddle again as Might and Power became the first reigning Melbourne Cup winner to claim the Cox Plate.
2: It's Might and Power the leader. Northern Drake a length and a half away coming home, but Might and Power, the big champ, the king, joins the greats of the turf, and Might and Power's won it from Northern Drake.
1: The Cox Plate gave Cassidy three legs of Australian racing's Grand Slam. In 2001, he joined an elite group with victory in the Golden Slipper.
3: Ha-ha at the 150. Accelerator, Red Hannigan, Royal Courtship and True Jills try hard. Ha-ha in front. Red Hannigan's emerging late. Accelerator kicks on, but it's Ha-ha Slipper. Ha-ha's won the Golden Slipper.
1: At the time of Cassidy's induction, just seven jockeys could display awards for the Melbourne Cup, the Caulfield Cup, the Cox Plate and the Golden Slipper. Racing journalists were preparing to write the glowing retirement features as Cassidy approached his half century. It must have been tempting to hang up the silks and spend more time with wife Vicky and his daughters. Cassidy rode on, striking another rich vein of golden form. He won the Australian Derby for a third time and a fifth Crown Oaks. Then another rear goal was within

0: Zoo Stars win in the Golden Rose in September of 2013. The excitement grew in the following weeks as more opportunities came to join George Moore and Roy Higgins in a very select club. Finally, it arrived on Derby Day at Flemington.
1: Starting to hit top gear, and Villaverde's coming and not listening to me as well, but it's Zoo Star with 100 metres to go, got the sidestep, and Jimmy's got his 100, and Zoo Star won by 2 lengths.
0: Cassidy was the third jockey to reach the ton in Australia and the first New Zealander. By the time of Cassidy's induction, he had 100 Group 1s in a career that has taken him from New Zealand to Australia, Hong Kong, Malaysia, Singapore, Japan, and Mauritius. The total wins number more than 2,000, and the trophy cabinet glitters with reminders of racing's classic days. Australia formally recognised Cassidy's skill, success, and longevity with his induction into their Racing Hall of Fame in 2012. Cassidy has been greeted with generous applause when returning to scale at Flemington on many occasions. But November 2, 2013 was particularly poignant. It was fitting that his century came on the same track where he burst upon the Australian racing scene with Kiwi 30 years before.

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1: It is grand final day. It's everything that you want from a race day.
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4: Since I've got on course, I feel a little bit more nerves, but once I get out there riding, it'll fizzle its way out.
1: There's one man who has a lot of pressure on his shoulders this afternoon, trainer of Well Written.
5: And my roughie for the day is Moxie.
6: It's Moxie in front. She's going to do it. Moxie will win it.
7: Congratulations to Brendan Popwell as well, selecting Moxie's his top selection. We're not on speaking terms for a little while because we don't want Brendan Popwell picking $26 shots, a losing result for the TAB.
1: Really the talk course of the race. It is, of course, Alabama Lass, resumed in the railway here on Karaka Million Night. I guess a little bit disappointing on face value, hoping she's improved off that.
8: Her manners are very typical of what we see from her on race day, so it gives me no reason to think that she can't return to her best.
9: Gates are back, they're off. Kodan Antique is starting to run on, then followed by Platinum Attack, I'm All In and Master Faye. It's the Alabama Lass, she shined and she went through the rail. And then left Sway Nesday, the winner by default. Alabama Lass, when she was home, she was actually going to win the race with 75 metres to go. She's not gone through the rail, but she's hit it at such a rate. Now Sam Collett is up on her feet. And the mare, Alabama Lass, was okay. She carried on. But Sammy's up. Why wouldn't she be?
1: Drama in the Hanawi Farm King's Plate. Not what you like to see on a horse that was clearly going to win the contest. But for her on a day like today, when she's got the favourite in a derby, she was home. This is not the kind of confidence booster you need.
10: No, it's not. Understandably, she's livid. She's steaming with what's happened because the horse was going to win.
11: Just an update as well on Sam Collett. She will undergo a concussion test, but if she passes that, then she will be free to go for the rest of the races. Vets have also cast an eye over Alabama Lass. We're just waiting to hear the update there.
12: She's behind me now, getting a cool down. And if you ever want to see the best example of how the teams love these horses, the care that goes into these animals, never more evident.
11: Man, this is

0: up here. I'm at the top of the grandstand, and just even finding a way through to where I normally watch the races from is crazy.
1: Lara Antipova, a $1.40 favourite in the Sistema Stakes. Set. Let's bring it on. Gates open, they're up. Lara Antipova's in front. She's clear by two. Running on late Liguria, but Lara Antipova will get the prize in the Sistema.
2: She'd won the race once she quickened up, and she really had a good look around. Definitely felt like there was plenty more in the tank.
3: The Bone Crusher New Zealand Stakes at Group 1 level, the second of the three Group 1s coming your way. Legato, well, she is a sight to behold. She is a wonderful specimen, and she's looking to give Bev and Ken Kelso some redemption following Alabama Lass.
1: Let's bring it on. Gates open thereafter. Go, girl! Legato! Legato's done it in her swan song! She's got a Group 1 at Ellerslie! Opie Bossen, it is patient best aboard Legato. What Ellerslie hoodoo?
4: Two rides on her now for two Group 1 wins. It doesn't get much better than that.
5: Nah, she's a lovely mare. It's beautiful to do anything with. And cool to get another Group 1 picking.
6: Quite an emotional win because, you know, it's probably the last time you see her on a New Zealand racetrack anyway, so the nerves are a bit shot after the sprint, but very satisfied.
4: What an incredible moment for you. Can you put this into words?
7: Oh, it's pretty indescribable. Like, to be on the end of the lead with her entire career, and she just means the world to all of us.
3: Good news in the jockey's room. Sam Collett, she's been cleared to take her place in the Auckland Cup aboard Nest Egg.
1: Trackside Auckland Cup 2026. We're set. Stephen Barlow sends them underway. Here they come. Paradise Storm not happy with the lack of pace and is charging forward on the outside to inject some much needed speed into the race. Paradise Storm has charged away. Put five links on them and has put them up in. The Aussies going to absolutely romp home here.
8: It's one thing to win a race and, you know, cups are better than winning a normal race, but winning a cup overseas somewhere just takes another level. There's so much more that goes into it and so much more that can go wrong. So I suppose on the risk-reward scenario, it's just a massive thrill.
3: Let's get you into the parade ring as these NZ Derby horses make their way around to the back parade. Number three is Road to Paris. One thing we know about this horse is that he has ample amount of ability. If he could put it all together, will he be a serious contender in this? He knows how to win a Derby. He's got three chances in this.
1: Three wonderful chances too, as Rogers trained the winner of this race on six occasions. So let's bring it on. Gates open. They're off for the Derby. Road to Paris. Roger James trained to seventh Derby.

Well-tried favourite, one of two for Royden Burgesson. And the first of the day, gates back at the opener, and they're off at racing, and one of the best out there, Red Lady, jumped away well. There's the favourite showing good toe in the centre, though, No Love Lost, and right there, Poppin' Jay. Length away to Alessia, followed by No Love, to the next is I Love Lucy. A length and a half, Richard Farrell, getting back on the inside of those runners, Anna Banner. Well back is Craftsman, second to last is Rocket Ronnie, and two and a half away to the grey, Sweet Envy last. So the favourite on top, No Love Lost, but not getting a lot of peace with Poppin' Jay in the centre and pushing on three wide around those runners, Alessia. Red Lady is fourth with two lengths away then to Richard Farrell. I Love Lucy, three wide back of the rail is Anna Banner. Third to last, Craftsman, second to last, Rocket Ronnie.

Papa J, Red Lady, No Love Lost, Under Siege, Red Lady kick back, A Little Green, Red Lady hit the top, No Love Lost, Red Lady in front, Red Lady won the first, Red Lady has beaten No Love Lost, third over was Papa J, then Rocket Roddy, Richard Farrell, further back was Zanna Banner, well back Sweet Envy, they were followed by Craftsman, and tailed off Alessia, and I Love Lucy.

Race two, Chris Gomerton Sons Contracting Sprint. 1,000 metres ready to go in their race scene. It's Amelia Slow and Lassie also out the back as well. Vanbrugh Bell flew the gates. Vanbrugh Bell 2.5, Romilly B. Nemi is third early, followed by Mary Lees a couple away, then Kodiak Bear. Three lengths Lassie, and last it's Amelia with a big job to do, but Vanbrugh Bell not mucking around off the top. Three lengths in front of Nemi. Third is Romilly B, hugs the rail. Three lengths away, Mary Lees further back, Kodiak Bear improving the fence. 2.5, it's Amelia, about 5 or 6 off the lead, and two lengths away, Lassie. But the leader, Vanbrugh Bell and Crystal Lindsay, is trying to run them ragged at the 400 metres. Five lengths in front, running second, Romilly B. Here's it's Amelia to the outside, a good 5 off the lead, but can get home big. Vanbrugh Bell, the whips come out, three lengths in front, trying hard, it's Amelia. Vanbrugh Bell, though, she's a mile in front. Vanbrugh Bell, they're going to get plenty, straight to the lead, foot down, gave nothing else a look at him. Vanbrugh Bell. Vanbrugh Bell leads all the way and won it by almost 4 lengths. It's Amelia from last to second. Third, Kodiak Bear. Fourth over was Lassie. Followed across then, Romilly B to Nemi and last, Mary Lees.

And then as Punisher seemed to go, gates open, they're away. She jumped clean off the inside, Punisher. She'll be one of the first out, flopping out the back early as Runaway Princess, along with Sloan Square. And getting back, Windtalker. Well, with the advantageous draw, Punisher bounced and has taken up the running. Up on the outside, Brutal Reality to second. So Carbon Credit is caught quite out wide, four wide, so has to go forward over on the outside. For Liam Cowrie to make a line of three now on the pace. Two and a half away then. Tucking in behind them is Heart of Aces over on the inside, Vincero. Then came Windtalker with two lengths away, Runaway Princess and Sloane Square. Carbon Credit burning some candles here. Got flushed out wide of that bend, so has really gone on with it and will eventually cross down to the rail and take it up. So it's Carbon Credit a length and a half over Punisher. Brutal Reality is third, a length away. On the fence, fourth, Heart of Aces. And now getting into the one out, one back spot on the outside is Windtalker, followed by Runaway Princess, Vincero and Sloane Square, the last 1200 metres to go. Carbon Credit is the leader, one and a half clear on the well-tried favourite Punisher, and third on the outside of that runner is Brutal Reality. A length away then, Heart of Aces, as Bruto just came away from the rail. He didn't want to get stuck behind this leader on Punisher, so that forced Brutal Reality a little wider, and now Brutal Reality went up and joined the lead.

Further back, Runaway Princess, Vincero, and Sloane Square. So, Heart of Aces, we got a fall. Heart of Aces has tossed the rider back to the leader and the favourite went for Home Punisher. Three lengths in front and not a lot giving chase. Running second is Windtalker, Carbon Credit. Further back, Brutal Reality, but Punisher is off and gone. Punisher the favourite is well clear with 200 metres to go. Five lengths in front from Windtalker, Runaway Princess, Sloane Square getting home from the back with Vincero. Punisher is well clear though, getting close to home. Runaway Princess to second, but the best of good things, Punisher won it from Runaway Princess, Windtalker third, Carbon Credit, Sloane Square, Vincero, tailed off Brutal Reality, and the other one dropped the rider, fell, came crashing to the ground. And we'll just check, getting attended to that rider over by the 600 metres, Mediana Hudson. We will keep an eye on her.

set to go. Favourite is Weed Eater Shock off the inside as the gates are back. They're off at racing and he jumped pretty well and he's going to bustle through on the inside to hold up the top over Zachary and third early Sir Mickey. Up on the outside, Tremor. Subtle Image will settle down just behind the speed, not too far away, with a length and a half away Crybaby on the fence and then St. Bernard. Three lengths to Orange River, a length and a half away Pinkerton, back in company with Madame Mowat. So Weed Eater Shock was able to hold up the inside and is going to control affairs, a length and a half over Zachary, who's a lot handier than usual. Sir Mickey is third in the box seat with a length away Tremor. So Subtle Image has had no luck early. Been caught out three wide. So Dell having to just roll forward and try and get in. A length and a half away, Crybaby is midfield on the fence, followed by St. Bernard. Orange River third to last, second to last is Madame Mowat and Pinkerton back with that. The leader is We Need a Shock. We Need a Shock at a very comfortable rhythm, leading a half length on Zachary. So Subtle Image got to be one off now, and is going to settle up behind the two leaders in the 1-1 over on the outside of Sir Mickey the fence. Three lengths, Tremor. Crybaby midfield the rail, then St. Bernard, Orange River, Madame Mowat at last, Pinkerton. So there's about nine first to last along the back they go at the 1,000 metres now, and it is We Need a Shock, the leader, a neck on Zachary. Orange River's making a mid-race move. Oh, Bruno, he lights the fuse on Orange River and he's whipped off it around them, trying to catch them napping at Orange River, and one foul swoop swept to the lead and now putting the pressure into the race by two. We Need a Shock, Zachary third. So who's going to pick up here? Three lengths away, Sir Mickey, Subtle Image, the next then St. Bernard, further back Tremor, the inside Crybaby, Pinkerton and Madame Mowat dropped off. Orange River, the outside, We Need a Shock having another go as they run towards the home turn. It's all on, 400 metres to go. Zachary under the bat, followed then Sir Mickey, and Subtle Image is only one batting into the straight. We Need a Shock and Orange River, Sir Mickey, Zachary, Subtle Image, Crybaby trying to wind up. We Need a Shock, Orange River, Sir Mickey is coming out and after them. We Need a Shock lifting, Sir Mickey going to We Need a Shock, We Need a Shock and Sir Mickey, there's going to be nothing in it. They hit the line, Sir Mickey stuck the neck out and got there to beat We Need a Shock, third Orange River, and a terrific finish. Zachary, Subtle Image, Crybaby, followed by Pinkerton, Madame Mowat, St. Bernard and Tremor. It'll run last, Sir Mickey.

favourite now, Liana Glad. Set to go, gates back, and they're away. Liana Glad was the first away off the inside, along with Just a Drop. Street Appeal hunted into the race, firing forward over on the outside, and is drawing level with Liana Glad, and they peer off into the corner. Two lengths away, Just a Drop will settle down third behind them. Three lengths to Acorn, they were followed by Afterthought, La Loom, and last of all, Y Valley, as they settle into stride. Oh, Liana Glad wants to hang off the track. Goodness me, that's Chris Dell. He's having a bad run with that, I can tell you. He had one at Hawera, he had one yesterday, and he's got one today. But he's now back on an even keel, but slipping through Just a Drop came through underneath Liana Glad, who took Street Appeal very wide at that corner. And now he's been quite hard to handle here, Liana Glad. An awkward steer back third as Street Appeal draws onto the lead. So while all of that's happening, there's about four lengths away Acorn. Well back La Loon to Afterthought.

Y Valley. So the leader, Street Appeal, got the bib in front of it just to drop it. Now Liana Clad is back three lengths away third. Two and a half away Acorn as they swing off the top. There was a length away to Afterthought. La Loom second to last and being urged along in two back. Y Valley well and truly off the bridle last. Well, just a drop has taken the lead and has got Street Appeal really struggling. Liana Clad is going through a bit of a flat spot third. Further back Acorn, just a drop's got them well and truly off the bit and chasing here. La Loom's a mile back, just a drop, 2:50 to go, leads by four. Street Abel, Liana Glad, and further back Acorn, and then Afterthought La Loom, but it's all just a drop is a mile in front, and Roha Madu for a double on the poly, and just a drop has won it by four lengths. Acorn up for second, Liana Glad did himself no favours early third after boring off at that corner. La Loom getting into it very late. Street Appeal well back with Afterthought had tailed off. Was

10 gates are back and they're off at racing. Favourite jumped away pretty well, Tarzador, and hunted forward very quickly. Platinum 66 and booting through on the inside of those is Cuba Street, but Bruno wants the front, and the front he will get. Up on the outside, Platinum 66 and firing through Sheer Power. So we've got a bit of heat here. Keep it in your wallet, predecessor. Further back, Timex, our Julia. Getting back, Tokyo Dome Lurch, and two lengths away, Moss Raj out the back early. Pace is right on, and it is Tarzador with the blinkers on, fired up, led by three from Platinum 66. Cuba Street running third, and over on the outside, oh, Sheer Power off it around the outside to go and have a go at Tarzador. Thought they were going pretty quick as anyway, but no, Sheer Power wants to really light them up mid-race. It has taken the lead, and then keep it in your wallet. Gee, they are burning here. Predecessor, three lengths away. Timex about five lengths away then to Tokyo Dome. Our Julia lurches second to last and flat to the boards because they're helter-skelter up top. And four lengths, Moss Raj. Sheer Power off the top, leads a length. Tarzador off its back. Platinum 66 moving up three wider than Cuba Street. Keep it in your wallet the next. Further back, Predecessor. Tokyo Dome, well back, Timex. Our Julia lurcher, Moss Raj can't cop it. He's 10 lengths away. Sheer Power is Gonski coming to the corner. Platinum 66 ranged up and hit the lead. Tarzador five lengths away, keeping you in your wallet. It's Platinum 66 and Tarzador. They get down with 150 to go. Here's Lurch from a mile back. He's still four lengths away. Tarzador lifting. Have a look at Lurch. He's rattling home, but it's Tarzador in front, and Tarzador will win. Lurch stormed home. He ran second, photo third, Platinum 66 or Tokyo Dome, a real eye catcher late. Keep it in your wallet, followed by Timex, predecessor, Cuba Street, our Julia. Sheer Power, goodness me, and out the back there was Moss Raj.

Starter, then came Sam Stern, Victor the Inflictor. Further back of the field, My Ferrari getting well back. Exaggeration, Costa and three lengths to On Alert. So they're not mucking around here. And Go Hugo is fired out of the gates and with the foot down leads the way by almost four lengths on Wonderboy. Three lengths, Meek Leona, Falcrest, the rail. Doubtful Sound, the stablemate around her. Two lengths away, Victor the Inflictor. The outside is Sam's Turn. Well back, Exaggeration and Costa. Exaggeration is three wide around Costa. Hunted along My Ferrari. Ferrari and two back On Alert. He's run it hard, gone Hugo. Has Wonderboy in the rearview mirror. Meek Leota Falcrest running third and sealed up. Up on the inside, Sam's Turn runs right up behind them now. Further back, Doubtful Sound, Victor the Inflictor as they head for home. Go Hugo, joined now by Wonderboy. Sam's Turn's coming after them. Wider, Meek Leota Falcrest down to the 250. Sam's Turn head to the side leads. Meek Leota Falcrest giving chase. Victor the Inflictor running on, but he burst away, Sam's Turn. He's two lengths in front from Meek Leota Falcrest, but it's three for the day for Bruno Kiddos, and Sam's Turn takes the Ashes Bahongada Cup brilliantly. Second, Meek Leota Falcrest. Victor the Inflictor was third. Wider out of the track the next time, Exaggeration getting home well. My Ferrari to Doubtful Sound, On Alert, Costa, Wonderboy, and Go Hugo. He ran it hard and he capitulated. He'll be the last.

Almost set for a start. This is the last, and they're racing in the last of the day. And Kai Ying Lucky off the inside jumped okay, but was beaten for speed by Sebastian Coe, Little Red Corvette. There's Jamaica Bay burning forward and whipping right around the outside, but Asia's Kate might try and head the Lotsky. Then Kai Ying Lucky, the favourite, right behind the pace over on the inside. A length and a half Kakadu, followed by Dancing Shadow, second to last for Luca and Sunshine Isle. So it's but Asia's Kate running it hard, and she led by two, Sebastian Coe. Kai Ying like he's at a poised spot here. He's right behind them. Third, Jamaica Bay, Kakadu, wide of the track. Little Red Corvette gone. Further back, Dancing Shadow, Sunshine Isle, Faluka heading for home. But Asia's Kate, Sebastian Coe, the two speedsters. Kai Ying Lucky coming after them, and then Dancing Shadow. But Asia's Kate, 200 metres to go. Sebastian Coe is trying to get to But Asia's Kate. Kai Ying Lucky can't reach them for the moment. But Asia's Kate, Sebastian Coe. Sebastian Coe lunging. Head bobbing go, and it's very close. Sebastian Coe, but Asia's Kate, very, very tight, a ding-donger. Kai Ying Lucky was third, Dancing Shadow fourth. Then Sunshine Isle, further back, Little Red Corvette, De Feluca, Jamaica Bay, Kakadu.

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So we might be down to 3,500 to go. Foursome in front of Doubtable, then the Graduate, a long way back, Pocket Change and Tivanova. The leader is Foursome, 4.50 to go, leads by two, then Doubtable, who goes back to the inside, then the Graduate. It's Foursome in front from Doubtable, then came the Graduate, who's not steering particularly well. 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It's Foursome and Doubtable, a furlong to go. Foursome just in front, but Doubtable lifting on the fence. Doubtable ahead in front of Foursome. Doubtable doing better, and the favorite won it. 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

1,300 metres ready to go. The NZB Mega Maiden. Unshackled drawn off the inside. Stalls are back. Beautiful line. They're off and racing. And there's a real charge forward early. Breaking away well, Lethal Rock going forward with Rockman and Exclude going forward, and right up on the inside, Unshackled, Dubonnet Rouge between runners, now deeper, Kaz. Rockman just taken back a place, then Surprise inside. Two lengths away, Archie Guy. A half length away out of the picture, two further back, Salacia Princess. Then came By the Sea, and there's six lengths away, Launch Code. Exclude up on the outside of Lethal Rock. Then Kaz, Dubonnet Rouge, one back on the fence, then Unshackled. As Dubonnet Rouge gets off the inner, followed by Rockman, 2.5 length Surprise inside from Archie Guy out of the picture. Next to Salacia Princess, By the Sea with about 10 to make up, and 3 lengths away, Launch Code. Excludes had to do work, one off the fence around Lethal Rock, then Kaz, 2 lengths away, Dubonnet Rouge under pressure, Unshackled. In behind them, Rockman, Surprise inside, Archie Guy, Salacia Princess, out in the deep, out of the picture, By the Sea, and Launch Code. It's Exclude and Lethal Rock, 3 lengths away, Kaz, then Dubonnet Rouge and Surprise inside. Lethal Rock with Exclude. They're coming clear from the rest. Exclude with Lethal Rock. These look to be the two, but there is a wall charging. Launch Code from a minute back is flying. Exclude just in front, holds on. Flying Launch Code, but Exclude wins it. Wow, look at Launch Code. It's flown home. Exclude wins it. Beat home Lethal Rock. Launch Code probably third and flashing through the line. Salacia Princess. Next across, Rockman. Then came By the Sea, who got humming late. Then came Archie Guy out of the picture. In behind them, Surprise inside, then Dubonnet Rouge, Kaz, and Unshackled.

They're off. Payback sluggish away off the inside. Aspen Voltage broke away the best with Resilient and Crack Bones pushing forward with Nash and Marlon right up on the inside. She's So Flash. Caught out deeper, Vienna Game, then Mini the Moocher. Next is Payback from the Black Adder from AU. Caught a wee bit deeper on the track. Liquid Blue shuffled back. The Black Adder just in front of it, Ty Horto. And three lengths away, Empress Suico. Aspen Voltage with She's So Flash run together, one and two. Two lengths away, Crack Bones. Then came Nash Amala getting a good run in behind them from Vienna Game. Mini the Moocher, two lengths away, Ty Horto midfield from Payback Resilient. Next, AU High in the Irons, passed by Liquid Blue, then Empress Suico and the Black Adder with a bit to do, 5:50 to go. She's So Flash is the leader from Aspen Voltage, then Crack Bones and Nash Amala under a ride, Vienna Game, then Mini the Moocher. Ty Horto starts a three wide run, four deep, Empress Suico, then Liquid Blue. Behind them, Payback, Resilient, and the Black Adder into the running, 3:50 to go. Up the rise they come. Aspen Voltage and She's So Flash. Crack Bones to the center. Then Nash Amala, Empress Suico wider with Ty Horto. Aspen Voltage in front and has shrugged off She's So Flash. Then Crack Bones and Empress Suico. And out of the pack, Ty Horto. Aspen Voltage in front by a length and a half. Then Ty Horto. Aspen Voltage wins a bit. Ty Horto. Photos third, Crack Bones or Empress Suico. Then came Mini the Moocher, Liquid Blue, Nash Amala, followed by Resilient, Payback, AU, the Black Adder, She's So Flash, and Vienna Game.

to leave. Beginning well, what about Peace going forward with Grove Street? And Undisputed, the favourite, very quickly up to third, one off the fence. Then came Full Cream, three deep, turn the tide around Satin Doll. A length away, Magna Star, Deciphering Me and Literal. Then came What About Peace. Next, the Blue Diamond, Nobellum, Proclamation and Artie Boy. The leader is Grove Street with Glacial Storm. Two lengths away, Undisputed, in a good spot. Then came Full Cream from Satin Doll, then turn the tide, Magna Star, Literal, Deciphering Me, Nobellum, What About Peace, the Blue Diamond, Proclamation and Artie Boy. 500 to gallop. And Grove Street, the leader from Glacial Storm, moving into the clear, Undisputed, up on the fence, Full Cream, then turn the tide, behind them Magna Star, Satin Doll, Literal right up on the rail, out wide, and Nobellum and Deciphering Me in the widest, What About Peace, Undisputed takes over, 300 to go, leads by a couple, then Grove Street, Literal, Glacial Storm, but Undisputed about to put a show on, the money came and it's drawing clear, Undisputed coming well clear, this is a nice horse, Undisputed. It's going to win for fun yet again. Undisputed one, photo second, Magna Star or Nobellum. Then turn the tide, Literal, Proclamation, What About Peace, Satin Doll, Deciphering Me, the Blue Diamond, Full Cream, Grove Street, Artie Boy, Glacial Storm.

Racing. Claudius Maximus and Pete's Pride out the back early. Char Manhattan began well with Baker's Dozen and American Chevelle fourth, the inside Tycoon Prince. Next is French Doll around Air Park Hustler. Then came the SB, two lengths away, Moon Money from Shamel Express. Then in the back four, Industrialist with Pete's Pride, Belzano. And 2.5 lengths away, Claudius Maximus. Char Manhattan half a length over Tycoon Prince. Then Baker's Dozen, Air Park Hustler on the fence and is saving every inch. Then came the SB, a length away, American Chevelle, then French Doll, Moon Money, Pete's Pride, followed by Shamel Express, Belzano, Industrialist, and two lengths away, Claudius Maximus. 500 to go. Tycoon Prince up toward the center. Air Park Hustler clearing out and gets past Char Manhattan. Then came Baker's Dozen from the SB, Pete's Pride, Moon Money in the deep. 400 to go. Air Park Hustler up to Char Manhattan. Then came Pete's Pride from the SB. Behind them, French Doll. It's Air Park Hustler moving quickly, Pete's Pride, then the SB and French Doll. Air Park Hustler, 100 to go from Pete's Pride and then French Doll. Air Park Hustler finding enough, gritty, and won it. Air Park Hustler beaten photos, Pete's Pride or French Doll, Industrialist fourth, then Tycoon Prince, the SB, Moon Money behind them. American Chevelle, Baker's Dozen, Claudius Maximus, Shamel Express, Char Manhattan, and Belzano.

goes in and the field is set. In the White Robe Lodge gates, we're off and racing at the 1400. Atahua Pipe Dream and Call Me Out drift out the back early. Shawshank goes forward with the Hares, Ears and Lady Bankside. Not far away, Bodleian tries to hold a spot up off the inside, then Life of Riley getting keen from Explode. Along the inside, Who Rocks the House a bit better than midfield, way out west, then More Keb. From Atahua Pipe Dream, between runners Beaver Fever, DuPont three deep, then Royal Sovereigns. A length away, Lady Mel, Call Me L, and drifting to the end, Pretty Fly. Up top, Lady Bankside, three quarters of a length over Bodleian. Then works onto the top. Two lengths away, Shawshank, then the Here's Ears. From Explode, Life of Riley from way out west. Next is Who Rocks the House as the leader goes quicker. Next is More Keb, Beaver Fever, then Atahua Pipe Dream, DuPont wide throughout, then Lady Mel, Royal Sovereigns, Pretty Fly, and Call Me Al. As they approach the corner, 600 to go. Lady Bankside from Bodleian, then the Hares, Ears Explode from Shawshank, coming into it deeper, way out west with Life of Riley. On the inside, Who Rocks the House, then Atahua Pipe Dream, More Keb, and Royal Sovereigns. Into the running, 400 to go. Lady Bankside with the Hares, Ears. Bodleian comes with a run out wider, way out west, and Life of Riley. It's the Hares, Ears, Who Rocks the House, Lady Bankside wider, way out west. Who Rocks the House at a price from the Hares, Ears, then way out west. Who Rocks the House in front, then the Hares, Ears. What a price this is going to pay. Who Rocks the House back to its best. Beat the Hares, Ears, way out west. Explode, Bodleian, More Keb, Life of Riley, Atahua Pipe Dream, Beaver Fever, Shawshank, Pretty Fly, Lady Mel, DuPont, Lady Bankside, Royal Sovereigns, and Call Me Al.

Over at the 1400, Starter releases them. They're off and racing. Rochello jumped out the best and is going to lead early. Pushing forward, Monaghan Boy, and through on the inside is Flash Rocker with Martel, and not far away, So Brassy. Sir Sterling searching forward deeper. Midfield, Betty Spaghetti, then the Hangover, Thomasina, Penvo's Lad, and 2.5 lengths away, he's Tunza Grant. Rochello is the leader midway down the back straight at the 1,000. Leads by a length over Monaghan Boy out three wide. Sir Sterling gets around So Brassy. Then came Flash Rocker and Martel. Two lengths away, Betty Spaghetti going around it, the Hangover, then Thomasina, Penvo's Lad, and he's Tunza Grant. Inside the 800, the leader is Rochello from Monaghan Boy, then Sir Sterling, who's been deep throughout. Under it, Sir O'Brassy on the fence, Flash Rocker, then the Hangover, Martel, Betty Spaghetti. Next, Thomasina, Penvo's Lad between runners, and he's Tunza Grant. Up to the rise they come, and they pack right up. Flash Rocker underneath Rochello, then Monaghan Boy. Betty Spaghetti tracking behind them, just needs an inch of room. Out deeper, Sir Sterling, then the Hangover, Martel. 400 to go. Flash Rocker with Monaghan Boy. Betty Spaghetti sees daylight, now starts to warm up. Then Rochello behind them, Penvo's Lad. It's Flash Rocker, Monaghan Boy, and Betty Spaghetti gets to the center of the track and warming up. 100 to go. Betty Spaghetti in front, then Flash Rocker and Penvo's Lad. But here's the best of Betty today, and Betty Spaghetti wins. Eased up by Strawbridge to win by two. Beat Penvo's Lad, Flash Rocker. Fourth the Hangover, Monaghan Boy, Martel, then came Rochello, Sir Sterling, Thomasina, he's Tunza Grunt, and So Brassy.

And they sit in the White Robe Lodge gates, racing. Off at the mile, Sight to See was the last to leave. O'Riordan and Canasta break away well with Where's Wally and Marmaya and Tralee Bay. They look to hunt up. In behind them, Cherryville, then the Boss Lady from Megalomaniac, Vino Valentino going back from Mr. Bully T. Then came Sight to See, Generation Joy, Aladdin Sane, and Go Lottie. They're moving quite genuinely up front. It's the last start winner, O'Riordan by two. Then Marmaya and moving quickly, Where's Wally. Canasta over to fourth, three deep around Megalomaniac and Tralee Bay. Two lengths away, Cherryville and the Boss Lady. Worse than midfield, Vino Valentino. Under it, Mr. Bully T. Then came Sight to See, Generation Joy, Go Lottie, and Aladdin Sane whips them in. Off the back, they go to the top corner. O'Riordan half a length over, Where's Wally? In behind them, Marmaya. Canasta three deep around Megalomaniac. Two lengths away, Tralee Bay, then Cherryville. Next, improving deeper, Generation Joy. Around Vino Valentino, the Boss Lady. Sight to See has a tail for 10 off them. Then Mr. Bully T. In the back three with Go Lottie and Aladdin Sane. O'Riordan is the leader from Where's Wally. Up three deep, Canasta, then Marmaya, Megalomaniac, Tralee Bay. Out deeper, Generation Joy around Vino Valentino, then the Boss Lady as they pack right around the corner. Sight to See has to hook to the outside. 400 to go. O'Riordan from Canasta, Marmaya up on the inside, then Where's Wally, Tralee Bay, Megalomaniac, Generation Joy out wider with Cherryville. Up the inside, Marmaya with Canasta fighting on Tralee Bay. The Boss Lady needs room. It's Tralee Bay with Marmaya Canasta. Tralee Bay takes the lead, 50 to go. Tralee Bay kicking, and Tralee Bay does it. Go Lottie flashing late for second, then Canasta, Cherryville, and Megalomaniac. Next game, Generation Joy, Marmaya, Sight to See, Vino Valentino, O'Riordan, Where's Wally? Then came the Boss Lady, Mr. Bully T, and Aladdin Sane.

One of the wider runners, possibly Wild Jackal. Stalls are back and they're racing. Beginning well early, Sacred Mist going forward. And to its outside, Secret Wish going forward and pushing through on the rail, Vitebsk. Not far away, Verdian, then Yoo-Hoo Joy. Followed by Proud to Be Here, improving three deep with Elberzinger pushing forward between runners, then David Moss and King Palm. Next, Marcus Attilis, followed by Sacred Mist, three deep around

miss. Up top, pushing the issue, the outside, Secret Wish with lengths away, King Palm with on its outer, Elbazinger. There's a break of three lengths away, Yoo-Hoo Joy, Marcus Attilis, then David Moss. Divine Spirit between runners, down on the inside, Strobe Light improving three wide, Verdian, followed by Sacred Mist. Further back in the run, more between runners, Strobe Light was also back in the field, Wild Jackal with also proud to be here, Flying Celebration and Morella Miss. Up to the corner they work. It's Secret Wish with Vitebsk, then Elbazinger, followed by King Palm, Yoo-Hoo Joy, Marcus Attilis under a ride, then David Moss, Divine Spirit, Verdian, and behind them more, looking for a way through, Strobe Light, then Wild Jackal, 350 to go. Elbazinger, proud to be here, has got right up on the fence. Elbazinger just in front from Secret Wish, Strobe Light, Yoo-Hoo Joy, proud to be here up on the rail, then Divine Spirit, Elbazinger, Strobe Light, threading the needle, and Yoo-Hoo Joy, and Divine Spirit, what a finish, Strobe Light and Divine Spirit, Strobe Light dances better, wins, beat home Divine Spirit, Elbazinger proud to be here, then Sacred Miss, Yoo-Hoo Joy, next across the line, Wild Jackal followed by Marcus Attilis, and behind them we had Verdian with Flying Celebration, more back in behind them we had Wild Secret Wish followed by Vitebsk, well back David Moss with also King Palm and Morella Miss.

In the White Robe Lodge gates, the Wairio Cup, $50,000. Stalls are back and they're racing in the Wairio Cup. And beginning well off the inside, Riviera Rebel, Miss NZ going forward with Maximus Augustus and Tell Me You Love Me. Between them early, short, then Time Atty Diva. Next PC, Pussycat, caught very deep party, looks to progress as many of them want to get forward early. Settling in behind them, Vamos with Prince LB Imperative and 4 lengths away the favorite, Amanda Rin. Out of the straight, it's the toppy Riviera Rebel by a length over Maximus Augustus, Tell Me You Love Me third. Moving forward out deeper, PC, Pussycat and wide a party getting forward. In behind them, Miss NZ, a length and a half away short between runners as Vamos improves three deep, then Time Atty Diva, Prince LB Imperative and Amanda Rin's going to let it all unfold at the tail of the field as PC Pussycat works around Riviera Rebel, 1400 to go and takes the lead from Riviera Rebel. Party up on the outside to second and in between them, Maximus Augustus, then Tell Me You Love Me, wedged out deep Vamos around Miss NZ, 2 lengths away Prince LB be three wide, in between runners short, then Time Atty Diva, Amandarin and Imperative. As they work down the back, it's PC Pussycat by a length and a half over Maximus Augustus at the top corner with 9.50 to go. Maximus Augustus second and progressing deeper. Vamos has been wide throughout. On its tail, Prince Elby, then Riviera Rebel, Miss NZ. Next is Party as the speed is going up. Then Tell Me You Love Me, Amanda and 9 or 10 off them. Then Time Atty Diva and Imperative as Vamos goes up and passes PC Pussycat. Maximus Augustus has been quiet. Out deeper, Prince Elby, 3 lengths away, Miss NZ under a ride, Riviera Rebel, then Tell Me You Love Me, Amandarin coming deep around short, 2 further back, Imperative, then Time Atty Diva and Party, a few of them are fighting it out a long way from home, a lot under rides, 400 to go, who's going to be the toughest stayer? Vamos with Maximus Augustus who's woken up, then Miss NZ, Prince LB, Amandarin starting to peel into them out wider, Vamos with Maximus Augustus, Prince LB wider, Amandarin, then Imperative, Maximus Augustus with Vamos, then Tell Me You Love Me, Imperative warming up with Amanda Rin. Tell Me You Love Me, Imperative bursting through in the green and gold and will win the Wairio Cup. Imperative wins it. Photo second, either Amanda Rin or Tell Me You Love Me. Then Maximus Augustus, Vamos, Miss NZ, Time Atty Diva, Prince LB Short, PC Pussycat, then came Riviera Rebel and Party.

the first furlong. Lovelock settling second, then O'Kieran's Bell, who looks to find a position down on the fence from Court Zena. Quinto's down on the rail. So Kieran's Bell didn't take that turn particularly great over the crossing. Then Otapuki Jim. Next is Arctic Ocean. Dan Yelich, 2 lengths away. Monty Khan, Tadamia Ladd, Lily of the Valley, 3 lengths away. Tavian, and last is La Evita. Leaders want to roll as Lovelock goes up with Flamboyant, and there's 4.5 lengths away. Quinto. It's outside O'Kieran's Bell as Lovelock wants to run and shoots clear by 3 lengths. Fifth in the run, nearly 10 off the leader, Otapuki Jim. 3 further back, Court Zena, another 3 lengths away, Arctic Ocean, to its outer, Monty Khan. 2 further back, Dan Yelich, Tadamia Ladd going up and down on its outer. 2 further back, Lily of the Valley, then Tavian and La Evita. Lovelock in a rhythm, 1,200 to go, very tight on the bridle, but leads by half a dozen. Flamboyance in second, and Lit on the outside, Court Zena going forward, then O'Kieran's Bell with a bit of cover. Under it, Quinn.

and La Evita. Inside the 600, it's Lovelock by Tala coming with a sustained run. Monty Khan, Quinto travelling kindly on the bridle. Flamboyance feeling it. Then Otapuki Gem just going very awkward there. Arctic Ocean as they make their way around the corner. Lovelock is still in front by three. Quinto comes with a run. Then Monty Khan, Flamboyance waking up. Then Tadamia Lad. Lovelock from Quinto. Tadamia Lad's making up ground. Then Monty Khan and Tavian. Quinto up to Lovelock. And here's Tadamia Lad, 100 to go. Tadamia Lad with Quinto. Tadamia Lad drawing clear from Quinto. A length clear. And Tadamia Lad won the last beat. Quinto, Lovelock in photos with Tavian. Then Monty Khan, Court Zena, Flamboyance, Otapuki Gem, O'Kieran's Bell, Lily of the Valley with La Evita, then Arctic Danielish and Arctic Ocean.

0: Yep, you two make a perfect match. 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
1: James McDonald had the determination to succeed from a young age. Ironically, riding wasn't initially on the radar. He wanted to be a dairy farmer. But when McDonald jumped on a saddle, his natural ability was soon obvious. McDonald learned to ride through hunting as a 10-year-old. 6 weeks later, he was jumping wire fences. It gave him a good grounding for the challenges ahead. He had a reputation for being fearless and brave, with the innate ability to get the best out of the toughest horses. He first excelled on the show jumping circuit. But the kid from Kaipaki was destined for something bigger on the racecourse. It started when he was sent across the road to ride track work for Alan and Linda Jones at age 14. McDonald balanced school life with riding commitments. He rode at the trials until the start of the new racing season in 2007. He was an instant success on the racetrack. McDonald won the Apprentice of the Year title and claimed a Group 1 victory in his first season. The awards and accolades kept coming. McDonald won the Apprentice title 4 times and 3 jockey premierships. In the 2010-11 season, he became the first jockey to pass 200 wins. His record of 207 remained undefeated at the time of his induction into the Racing Hall of Fame. From early in his apprenticeship, McDonald set his sights on riding overseas. He seized opportunities in Hong Kong, Ireland, England, Singapore, and many other places to gain valuable experience, swiftly adapting to the local styles of riding. It paid off with Group 1 success in Hong Kong and winners for the Queen during Royal Ascot. The young Kiwi took it in his stride, never fussing about the pomp and ceremony. All that success prompted a frequent question: what made McDonald so good? He says it's about doing the homework, understanding his horse in every race, learning about the competitors, knowing the other jockeys. McDonald said that preparation made him very aware and helped him read a race intuitively. Those skills are important to McDonald's success. But he also acknowledged the supporters who helped him on the ride to the top of his profession. One important mentor was Sir Peter Vella. McDonald regards the Group 1 Telegraph Handicap win on Sir Peter's horse Giuseppina as one of his most memorable. By the end of 2012, McDonald was ready for a move to Sydney. It didn't take long to make an impact. He claimed Australia's Triple Crown with victory on It's a Done Deal in the ATC Derby.
2: But he's erratic. It's a Done Deal chiming in, and the Pocket Rocket from New Zealand playing them in a stride. And It's a Done Deal race to the front at the 200 metre mark. This is an exercise gallop. He's moving away for one of the most impressive wins you'll ever see in the Derby. It's a Done Deal, and a hand canter wins it by 5 lengths.

0: The following year, he had won two of Australia's biggest races, the Golden Slipper and the Queen Elizabeth Stakes, and topped the Sydney Riders Premiership.
1: Moth Fun's kicking back on the inside. Earthquake's dying in a run, and Moth Fun! Moth Fun right along the rail has won it from Earthquake.
2: And what a great thrill for a young rider in James McDonald. He has the world at his feet, and he wins one of the classic races in Australia.
1: But on the outside, It's a Done Deal has run to the front. Sacred Falls is coming after him. He's coming fast, but It's a Done Deal is hanging on grimly. He peaks when it counts. It's a Done Deal beats Sacred Falls and Carlton House.
0: He was regarded as one of the best jockeys in the world and earned a lucrative contract with Sheikh Mohammed's Godolphin Stables. There's often a bump in every champion's career. McDonald's setback came in 2016, when he was suspended for 18 months. The time away from the sport gave him a new appreciation for life and riding. McDonald redeemed himself by returning better than ever. He won the Sydney Premiership for the third time in 2018-19.
3: And the George Moore Award goes to James McDonald.
0: At the time, McDonald became the youngest inductee into the Racing Hall of Fame. No one expected it to be a swan song. There were still plenty of goals for the 29-year-old and many more races to win around the world.
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First of 11 at Sha Tin, Zach Purton, 1,999. Hong Kong wins, he rides Rising World in the first, and they're racing. And Everwealth began well, as did Talent's Champion, Rising World third. Then Guardian Magnum from Secret Ingredient, Almighty Warrior. Next is Silvery Knight from Coogee Bay, Sharp Planet going forward from his wide draw. Cheng Cheng Sparkles on the inside of Show Me Your Love from Spice Bag, Quantum Wukong, and last of all is Golden Gunners. 800 metres left to go. Everwealth is the leader by three quarters. Rising World is second, and third the inside Talents Champion. No luck for Secret Ingredient. He's trapped three wide from Guardian Magnum, fifth the middle. Silvery Knight three wide with cover from Almighty Warrior, then Spice Bag. He's looking to improve on the back of Sharp Planet from Show Me Your Love, Coogee Bay, and Cheng Cheng Sparkle. Everwell, 400 metres to go, leads. Rising World shaken up three quarters away. They put three lengths on Talents Champion, then Secret Ingredient, and out wider is Quantum Wukong. It's Rising World taking over now from Everwell. Then came Almighty Warrior. Rising World with 100 to go leads the way. Almighty Warriors run to second. Rising World just in front and is going to bring up 2,000 for Zach Purton. Rising World, he got close, Almighty Warrior, but he hasn't denied Purton from being the only man to ride 2,000 in Hong Kong. Rising World has beaten home Almighty Warrior and Everwealth. Then Cheng Cheng Sparkle. Next in Spice Bag, Show Me Your Love, Quantum Wukong, Guardian Magnum. Next in Talents Champion, Coogee Bay, Golden Gunners, Silvery Knight, and the last couple in Sharp Planet and Secret Ingredients.

1,000 metres. Casa Primo settles now in four. They're ready. And they're racing. Favourite began okay. Storm Mirror then got a bump just after the start. Giant Spirit over towards the centre of the track. Girolls forward with Looking Bright. One shot. And against the outside rail is Double Alpha. Jumbo Blessing right there in that line of five. And two lengths to Storm Mirror. The All Out and Quick Money. Then Grand Nova, Carying Lightning from King's Arrow, Casa Primo, and gaps off to Gallant Bounty and also Turf Quest. Double Alpha is the leader. He's two in front. Second is Jumbo Blessing and third is Looking Bright. Storm Mirror looking to improve through the middle from Giant Spirit, and Carying Lightning's following Double Alpha. Double Alpha leads the way. A length over Jumbo Blessing. Then came Carying Lightning. Storm Mirror work to do from Looking Bright. Double Alpha at the 200 metre mark. Jumbo Blessing, Carying Lightning next. Storm Mirror can't win. Double Alpha leads the way over Jumbo Blessing. Lightning, Carying Lightning pushing through. Double Alpha grabbed by Double Alpha. Andrea at Zany on Carying Lightning beat Double Alpha, and Storm Mirror's run third. Then came Looking Bright from Jumbo Blessing, Grand Nova, King's Arrow, Casa Primo, Quick Money, Turf Quest, One Shot, Giant Spirit, Gallant Bounty, the All Out.

for the distance. Fuel Things just moving around a touch. They're off and racing. And Fun and Fun Together, slow out, slower out, Smiling Champion. He was last out of the gates. One more off the inside leads over Apex Glory, Happy Brethren. Tin Fook and Papaya Bros is fifth behind the lead quartet. A length away, View All Things from Supreme Voyager going up wider out, and then came Fun and Fun Together. 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Two links to Smiling Champion and Flash Star. One more and Happy Brethren the first two. Tin Fook third, Supreme Voyager improving around the outside of him. And Papaya Bros follows the leader on the rail. Two links to Fun and Fun Together. Apex Glory, Speedy Power, View All Things. 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Flash Star and Smiling Champion. Happy Brethren lead. Supreme Voyager stays on. One more's gone. Trying to get through the middle, Tin Fook. There's a run there. Papaya Bros held up at the moment from Apex Glory. Happy Brethren. Tin Fook challenges him. Papaya Bros between them. Kaying Radiance starting to make late ground. It's Tin Fook. Papaya Bros, Happy Brethren. Kaying Radiance with the last shot. Papaya Bros just. Papaya Bros in a photo looks to have just held Kaying Radiance. Then either Happy Brethren or Tin Fook from Happy Smile, Lacquer Fast, Flash Star, Smiling Champion, View All Things, Fun and Fun Together, followed across by Apex Glory, One More and Supreme Voyager.

Horses last. It's Malpensa leading by a neck over Joystar. Spoho. Then a time for us. Old Town and Dancing Blaze together, both about four off the lead from Master Phoenix. And two links to Synergy Express. Joystar put it to and headed off Malpensa. Speedy Smarty gets into the open. Then the concentration. Old Town, a time for us and Master Phoenix. Speedy Smarty, 200 metres to go, is taken over. He's put a length on Old Town. Joystar, a time for us and the concentration. Old Town after Speedy Smarty, and he's going to get him. Old Town beat Speedy Smarty, a time for us and Master Phoenix fourth. Turbo Jeffries fifth in Joystar. Next in, the concentration, Emerging Star, Dancing Blaze, Regrowth winner. And the last three in, they were View of Cosmos, E-Ho-Ho, and the one they put a heap of money on, Malpensa's, knocked up to run last.

Away they go at Chartinero, Invincible left the gates fast. He was first out. He's joined by Kansas. Sovereign Fund on the inside from Windlord and Uranus Star. Then Target Audience from Red Maestro and Fortune Link. Next is Helene Super Feeling. Circuit Champion around him, and on the inside is Winning Gold. Couple of links to King Dance, Savvy, Brilliant and Positive Smile is last. The leader is Kansas past the 1,000 by a length over Uranus Star and Aero Invincible third with the mouth wide open. Target Audience is fourth on the inside from Windlord. Then Sovereign Fund and Red Maestro three wide with some cover from Helene Super Feeling. Fortune Link very wide from Circuit Champion Winning Gold. Couple of lengths away next is King Dance with Positive Smile and Savvy Brilliant last. The leader is Kansas. He's had a comfortable run in front. He leads by three quarters, the Ruffy. Over Uranus Star, two lengths, Aero Invincible from Windlord. Then Target Audience from Red Maestro. Two lengths to Circuit Champion getting to the outside from Helene Super Feeling. Kansas shaken up now as Uranus Star and Aero Invincible challenge. Then came Red Maestro, Target Audience on the rail from Helene Super Feeling and Circuit Champion, but it's Aero Invincible, the leader. Two lengths in front over Helene Super Feeling. Red Maestro Winning Gold, Circuit Champion. They're lining up everywhere.

And away they go. Now early pace from Double Win. Massive Glory was away fast. He leads over Super Golden Dragon. Ocean Impact on the inside. Starbro is looking to slot in from Circuit Marshall, and the Grey Shams going up wider out from his draw. Then came Romantic Fantasy. Double Win's on the rail from Aestheticism. Charity Together next. And then Volcanic Spark and Enthralled. Joyful Prosperity and Kyra's Treasure is last. It's Massive Glory leading out past the mile. Half a length over Shams and two back running third as Ocean Impact. Super Golden Dragon fourth and two to Circuit Marshall. He's one off the rail around Double Win from Star Bros. Against the fences, Volcanic Spark, and then came Aestheticism. Three wide Romantic Fantasy from Enthralled and Charity Together, Joyful Prosperity and Kyra's Treasure. Along the back by the Shingmun River at the 1200, splits 26.45 is slow, 24.27 slightly inside standard. And the leader is Massive Glory. He's out by half a length over Shams, one of three greys in the race. Ocean Impact is two lengths away third, and Double Win sneaking up on the rail is now fourth. Pushed along fifth is Super Golden Dragon and two lengths to Circuit Marshall, Volcanic Spark. Then Star Bros, the rail Enthralled from Aestheticism and Romantic Fantasy in a line of three. Two lengths to Joyful Prosperity, Charity Together. Kyra's Treasure last and will be 17 lengths off the leaders. 24.04 is a fast third section. And the leader is Shams ahead over Massive Glory. Ocean Impact has eased up three wide to be third. Two lengths to Double Win. Then Super Golden Dragon, Circuit Marshall, Volcanic Spark and Star Bros. Ocean Impact takes over. Shams and Massive Glory gone. Double Win right there. Enthralled into the open runs on. Then Super Golden Dragon and Star Bros. Double Win leads. Half a length on Enthralled and Super Golden Dragon. Still Double Win. Half a length Enthralled. It's still Double Win over Enthralled. And Double Win is too good for Enthralled. Super Golden Dragon third. Then Star Bros and Volcanic Spark. Next in Aestheticism from Kyra's Treasure. And then Ocean Impact, Charity Together, Circuit Marshall, Joyful Prosperity, Shams, Massive Glory and Romantic Fantasy is the last one in.

from a better draw. Away they go in the Lion Rock Trophy, and Winning Ovation and Co-Partner Prance easily the first two out from Cheng Cheng Glory, pushed into third. Light Years Charm fourth on the inside from Patch of Cosmo, then Stunning Peach and Sky Jewelry. Second last is Sunlight Power, and back last of all is Beauty Joy. It's Co-Partner Prance the leader. He's away from the fence. Three quarters to his inside is Winning Ovation and Light Years Charm third, Cheng Cheng Glory fourth. Then Patch of Cosmo around Stunning Peach and a length and a half to Sky Jewelry. Two lengths to Sunlight Power and Beauty Joy's last of all. Co-Partner Prance on the rail. At the 1,000-metre mark, he's crossed Winning Ovation to lead him two. A length and a half away third, Cheng Cheng Glory and Light Years Charm fourth the fence. A length away next is Patch of Cosmo with his good record course and distance. He's around Stunning Peach, and then came Sky Jewelry. Second last is Beauty Joy, and last is Sunlight Power, nine off the lead. It's Co-Partner Prance, two in front at the 600-metre mark. Winning Ovation second, Cheng Cheng Glory third, fourth the inside Light Years Charm. Then Patch of Cosmo, Stunning Peach. 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Light Years Charm's gone very close to winning. Co-Partner Prance was down and out. 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Beauty Joy, Sky Jewelry, Winning Ovation, all not far away. 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

settles again. They're racing. Is about third or fourth last out of the gates, Gallant Design, but is going to have the speed to pick up and get in a reasonably good spot. Circuit Fiery, Invicta showing pace. Prestige always down near the inside, and Lucky Man in the first quartet. And then Gallant Design, so he's ended up in a really good spot from Good Luck Babe and Gorgeous Victory. Then came Joyful Joy from Kaying Superb Invictus Dragon. Lovely Miles going through on the inside of Prestige Emperor from Superb Kid and Never Peter Out. It's Invictus leading by a length now over Prestige Always, who's on the inside of Circuit Fiery. Running third, Good Luck Babe from Gallant Design the Fence and Lucky Man one off. A length and a half to Gorgeous Victory from Joyful Joy. Kaying Superb No Lucky's three wide from Invictus Dragon. Then Lovely Miles, Prestige Empress, Superb Kid. And a length away last is Never Peter Out. It's Invictus with 500 to go. Leading over Circuit Fiery. Good Luck Babe up wider from Gallant Design. There's a stack of room for the favourite to come through. And then Gorgeous Victory, Prestige Always, and Good Luck Babe's popping into the open. Invictus leads. Gallant Design picking up. Circuit Fiery, Gorgeous Victory wider out. Joyful Joy's getting up the rail. Gallant Design leads. Joyful Joy's, he's danger on the fence from Gorgeous Victory. Joyful Joy on debut, shortest way home, and Joyful Joy. Joyful Joy beat home Gallant Design, Gorgeous Victory, Invictus, and a Circuit Fiery. Then came Lovely Miles, followed across the line then by Kaying Superb and Superb Kid, Prestige Always, Good Luck Babe, Lucky Man, Invictus Dragon, Never Peter Out, and last in is Prestige Emperor.

Patch of Stars gets up in one, lands on all fours. They're racing. He jumped okay, Patch of Stars. Lucky with you out first. Patch of Stars getting through on the rail now. 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Then Romantic Sun from Crimson Flash, Invincible Shield. 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And at the 800-metre mark, he rolls to the fence to lead by two. Lucky with You second on the inside of Sky Trust and two lengths to Beauty Waves. Patch of Stars fifth the rail. Then Tomodachi Kokoro. He's wide from Romantic Sun the middle. A length away, Crimson Flash from Invincible Shield and Raging Blizzard last. 500 metres left to go. Stellar Express leads over Sky Trust on the outside. Lucky with You third. Beauty Waves a length away, fourth on the inside of Tomodachi Kokoro. Patch of Stars out now from Raging Blizzard, Romantic Sun. Stellar Express still leads. Patch of Stars shooting after him, Tomodachi Kokoro. Raging Blizzard under the top weight runs on. Patch of Stars leads. Raging Blizzard half a length away, still Patch of Stars just in front in the vase, and he fell in to win. Patch of Stars won the Chartin Vase over Raging Blizzard and Tomodachi Kokoro. 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

And they're off and racing. Family Jewel, Goldfield, both slow out of the gates. And Nuclear Zor and Amazing Partners end up at the back too. Void Samurai shows speed. He leads over Complete Unknown. Another World third on the outside from winning Dragon Tour and Champions. Then Goldfield, Family Jewel's gone through on the rail from Chanoir in Jude. Nuclear Zor's against the fence from Lucky Sam Gore following Chanoir wide around Supreme Agility. And Amazing Partners last of all. Voyage Samurai is the leader. Is a bit keen to roll faster than Nicola Yuan wants to allow. He's out by two. Over another World second and Complete Unknown third. Two back fourth as Turin Champions from winning Dragon Goldfield. Then Family Jewel from Chanoir. One length to win Jude. One off the fence. Nuclear Zor's on the rail. Lucky Sam Gore wider from Amazing Partners and Supreme.

away from the inside to run champions wider. Then came Winning Dragon from Family Jewel in Jude, Lucky Sam Gore, Nuclear Zor, Amazing Partners and Supreme Agility. Shaken Up, Void Samurai, joined quickly by Complete Unknown. Two links to Family Jewel, Turin Champions out wider is in Jude. Then came Winning Dragon, it's Complete Unknown. He's in Jude down the centre though. He's after him from Family Jewel. Then there's a line up, it's in Jude. Complete Unknown lifting, Family Jewel.

1,200 metres. Last at Chartin is ready. Last at Chartin is racing. And Causeway King being sent forward from an inside gate. Ka Ying attack off the inside, being ridden along but doesn't have the speed to hold out Causeway King. Smart Gold Thousand Spirit going forward now from Kaladamori. And then came Majestic Valor Dragon Four Seas. On the insiders, Tactical Horizons passed by Do You Just from Teng Hart. Two lengths away next, Winning Buddies from Young Emperor. Two lengths to Cross Border Pegasus, 15 off the lead. And three lengths to New Future Folks, and they are strung out. Causeway King leads, 5.50 to go over Smart Golf and Kaying attack third. Kaladamori fourth, and two lengths away is Majestic Valor from Thousand Spirit. And then came Do You Just, Teng Hart is next, the leader Causeway King. Kaying attacks, he's only danger at the moment, he's a big one. Kaying attacks, race to the lead. He's three lengths on Causeway King. Now here's Cross Border Pegasus from the back. The leader is Kaying attack though. He's three in front of Cross Border Pegasus. Kaying attack is going like a rocket. And Kaying attack is going to beat Cross Border Pegasus. And third will go to Teng Hart, just in front of Causeway King. Then came Majestic Valor. Next in is Young Emperor from Do You Just, Thousand Spirit, followed across by Winning Buddies. And then came Dragon Four Seas, New Future Folks, Tactical Horizons, Kaladamori. And eased out in the straight is Smart Golf. And he'll just wander back into the gate shortly.

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2: It is grand final day. 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
4: We have got some spectacular races to look forward to.
5: Since I've got on course, I feel a little bit more nerves, but once I get out there riding, it'll fizzle its way out.
2: There's one man who has a lot of pressure on his shoulders this afternoon, trainer of Well Written.
4: And my roughie for the day is Moxie.
6: It's Moxie in front, she's going to do it, Moxie will win it.
7: Congratulations to Brendan Popwell as well, selecting Moxie as his top selection. We're not on speaking terms for a little while because we don't want Brendan Popwell picking $26 shots, a losing result for the TAB.
2: Really the talk course of the race. It is, of course, Alabama Lass resumed in the railway here on Karaka Million Night. I guess a little bit disappointing on face value, hoping she's improved off that.
8: Her manners are very typical of what we see from her on race day, so it gives me no reason to think that she can't return to her best.
9: Gates are back, they're off. Kodan Antique is starting to run on, then followed by Platinum Attack, I'm All In and Master Fay. It's the Alabama Lass, she shined and she went through the rail. And then left Sway Nesday, the winner by default. Alabama Lass, when she was home, she was actually going to win the race with 75 metres to go. She's not gone through the rail, but she's hit it at such a rate. Now Sam Collett is up on her feet. And the mare, Alabama Lass, was okay. She carried on. But Sammy's up. Why wouldn't she be?
2: Drama in the Hanawi.

0: Farm King's Plate, not what you like to see on a horse that was clearly going to win the contest. But for her on a day like today, when she's got the favourite in a derby, she was home. This is not the kind of confidence booster you need.
1: No, it's not. Understandably, she's livid. She's steaming with what's happened because the horse was going to win.
2: Just an update as well on Sam Collett. She will undergo a concussion test, but if she passes that, then she will be free to go for the rest of the races. Vets have also cast an eye over Alabama Lass. We're just waiting to hear the update there.
3: She's behind me now, getting a cool down. And if you ever want to see the best example of how the teams love these horses, the care that goes into these animals, never more evident.
2: Man, this is manic up here. I'm at the top of the grandstand, and just even finding a way through to where I normally watch the races from is crazy.
4: Lara Antipova, a $1.40 favourite in the Sistema Stakes. Set. Let's bring it on. Gates open, they're up. Lara Antipova's in front. She's clear by two. Running on late Liguria, but Lara Antipova will get the prize in the Sistema.
5: She'd won the race once she quickened up, and she really had a good look around. Definitely felt like there was plenty more in the tank.
0: The Bone Crusher New Zealand Stakes at Group 1 level, the second of the three Group 1s coming your way. Legato, well, she is a sight to behold. She is a wonderful specimen, and she's looking to give Bev and Ken Kelso some redemption following Alabama Lass.
4: Let's bring it on. Gates open. They're off. Go, girl! Legato! Legato's done it in her swan song. She's got a Group 1 at Ellerslie. OP Boston. It is patient best aboard Legato. What Ellerslie hoodoo?
6: Two rides on her now for two Group 1 wins. It doesn't get much better than that.
7: Nah, she's a lovely mare. Beautiful to do anything with. And cool to get another Group 1 pick in.
8: Quite an emotional win because, you know, it's probably the last time you see her on a New Zealand racetrack anyway. So the nerves are a bit shot after this.

0: indescribable. Like, to be on the end of the lead with her.
1: News from the jockey's room, Sam Collett. She's been cleared to take her place in the Auckland Cup aboard Nest Egg.
2: Trackside Auckland Cup 2026. We're set. Stephen Barlow sends them underway. Here they come. Paradise Storm not happy with the lack of pace and is charging forward on the outside to inject some much needed speed into the race. Paradise Storm has charged away. Put five lengths on them and has put them up in. The Aussies going to absolutely romp home here.
3: It's one thing to win a race and, you know, cups are better than winning a normal race, but winning a cup overseas somewhere just takes another level. There's so much more that goes into it and so much more that can go wrong. So I suppose on the risk-reward scenario, it's just a massive thrill.
1: Let's get you into the parade ring as these NZ Derby horses make their way around to the back parade. Number three is Road to Paris. One thing we know about this horse is that he has ample amount of ability. If he could put it all together, well, he'd be a serious contender in this. He knows how to win a Derby. He's got three chances in this.
2: Three wonderful chances too, as Roger's trained the winner of this race on six occasions. So let's bring it on. Gates open. They're off for the Derby. Road to Paris. Roger James trained to seventh Derby.

0: Hello, everyone. Welcome to Thoroughbred Weekly on this Sunday morning. We'll get to Rose Hill, where Ronnie and Corey and I were yesterday. But we start with Eagle Farm yesterday, Queensland Derby Day, and also the Kingsford Smith. The records continue to tumble, although it's only an equaling of a record. Yesterday, James McDonald rode his 16th Group 1 for the season, and he equaled the record set, wait for it, back in 1979-80, set by Miracle Malcolm Johnston. So, Corey, he's still relevant, the great Miracle. he's still relevant.
1: He's still there. But what an effort. Like we say week in, week out, but what an effort. And, you know, I think if he... Well, he's equaled the record. If he breaks it, I don't think it'll be broken for a long, long time.
0: Yeah.
1: Myself.
2: Well, he misses next week, so I suppose he's got... two meetings, Stradbroke Day.
0: Stradbroke JJ and Tats Tiara.
1: Okay. How many seconds has he had? We'll get that stat for you later.
0: Okay. Yeah.

0: That'd be interesting to see how many seconds he's had as well.
1: We'll find that.
0: Yeah.
1: Up to Brisbane. Bernadette Cooper joins us this morning. How was Derby Day?
2: Yeah, good morning, guys. Derby Day was fantastic. There was a good crowd, a great vibe. Naturally, the big guns were in town to take out the Group 1s, being Waller, J-Mac, obviously Joey Pride and Adam Hieronymus. But it was a big day for Philip Stokes. It was an interesting day track-wise. You would have noticed they spread right across the track.

0: the first, maybe about 10 o'clock in the morning, 10 past 10, they went to a soft five. Kieran McAvoy rode the second winner, told me it was still a soft seven. So there was a little bit of confusion re the track. But at the end of the day, everybody appeared to be pretty happy with how it played.
1: Well, let's go to the Derby. Let's go straight to Providence's win to give Chris Waller his fourth Derby victory. James McDonald, his third. And this McDonald-Waller show just rolls on.
0: Yeah, it does. Obviously, the good tempo was set by Kilman. There was about 18 lengths covering the field. You'll hear from James shortly, but pretty much it was just very easy. Copybook, flow of the race was beautiful. Monopolistic, followed him everywhere they went. It was obviously a big day for Newgate, China Horse Club, etc. They probably took home about 800,000 here. That might keep them going for a little while, do you think?
1: Yes. It keeps them ticking over.
2: A couple of bids at the next sale, and that's about it. It's amazing with these two horses how, you know, they've slowly built up and...

0: How they can just present one on a grand final day. And in fact, two of them, they're not the big names of the Australian turf.
1: No.
0: And they just peak on the right day. And look, only time will tell how strong that derby is. Inspired legend, he's more or less comes out of midweek Sydney form and he's peaked on the right day there as well. And I thought Solid Gold seemed to have a chance. But probably just, well, if anything, I'd have to say a touch disappointing.
1: Well, he hasn't done it with big names in the past. He's won it three times previously, and he's won it with Cucaracha, Kovalika, and Hawkspur.
2: Yeah.
0: Okay, well, there you go.
2: Kovalika's a big name.
1: Yeah. Well, there you go.
0: Yeah, so it's all about picking your mark.
1: Yeah. Yeah. Any of the others you want to talk about, Bern?
3: Well, I did speak with Roger James post-race. He was really happy with the ride and just figured that she wasn't good enough on the day. So sort of like Ronnie said, maybe she just didn't stay the distance. She's run an okay fifth, but certainly wasn't charging through the line. I guess he does have the option. I didn't ask him this at the time. Would she come back to the 2200 7 days later and run in the Oaks? I guess he'll weigh that up and... see how she pulls up. But it would be a possibility.
0: Why not?
1: Four derbies, 21 group ones for the season. He's breaking records left, right and centre, and 201 career wins for Chris Waller.
4: Yeah, the 201's easier than the first one, that's for sure. So, great ride from James. Good team of owners that constantly support racing. And, they've quinellaed the race with two nice stars, with bright futures. We just see Queensland each and every winter as a springboard for a lot of our better horses. And these horses are still on the up, so very exciting for Connections.
5: This colt is obviously more effective ridden a little quieter.
4: Yeah, very much so. And that suits our style of training as well. We're not hustle-bustle types of trainers. We just let the horses build through their preparation and in turn, that's how we have to ride them race day. If we try and ride them up on the speed, it's hard because they're not used to it. So, yeah, races like this and grand finals seem to suit.
6: Yeah, it's just taken us full preps to work that out, but we've got there in the end. He ran it out pretty strong. To be fair, I couldn't have dreamed up a better run. It just worked out so, so well. I had such a resting run the first half and was able just to build into it when I wanted to, and he was strong, so...

0: He's done a good job.
1: So that was the Sky Racing. There's much to be admired about Hedley Grange, and he finally got his big one.
2: Yeah, he did. That's right. His first Group 1 here. I think what was interesting about this race is just look how bunched they are right through the line. I mean, there's pretty much four lengths covers the majority of the field. Everybody's punching there and still trying to do their best. So, you know, he gets that nice split late. Adam was really happy that he was smothered up, and obviously with these

0: The genius ride.
1: Yeah. The way he just weaves straight through, he just keeps jumping the bar, and Joe's done a great job with him. But Jimmy Starr, was he ridden too close? No cover outside the lead. You can go. You can make cases for the first 7-8 across the line there, as far as Stradbroke credentials are concerned.
2: And old Rothfire was still there.
1: What's that?
2: Well, old Rothfire was still there.
1: Yeah, he was still
2: well.
1: Battling away there, two legs, not even 2 lengths off them. So I'll leave that to, we'll sort that one out. I don't think there's any definitive answer as what was the run of the race there, leading moving forward to the Stradbroke.
0: Do you have a clear thought on the Stradbroke after watching that?
3: Yeah. No, I would have to agree with Ronnie. I mean, there were some, perhaps, failures, but that was probably more due to the weight for age scale there. You know, horses like Yellow Brick, who looked ordinary yesterday, ran second, and last year Stradbroke under the handicap conditions. So it can be slightly misleading, I find, that race. And given that they were so bunched, there's definitely no definitive answer. I think there's no doubt Jimmy Starr, you know, is going to be better in a race like the Stradbroke. They'll be faster tempo than even what we saw yesterday, I believe. So, yeah, he could have been maybe a little close, but that was their plan.
0: Well, Adam Hieronymus chalked up his seventh Group 1 victory of his career, and it was back to the future for Joe Pride. It all started in Queensland. He won his first Group 1 with Red Oog in the Doomben 10,000 years ago, and that was Joe's 23rd Group 1 victory. He also won this race, of course, Kingsford Smith with Think About It before he went on to win a Stradbroke and then a Tab Everest. Here's Joe.
4: Good performance from both horses here today. They'll both go to the Stradbroke, and just nice to win a Group 1 up here in Queensland. And he's been a horse who's had no luck all autumn. He's battled some pretty ordinary barriers and it hasn't quite panned out for him, but it certainly did today.
5: Yeah, obviously, I mean, I feel like he's still on the way up. He's a rising six-year-old, sort of hitting his absolute peak at the moment.
4: Yeah, look, and it's the right time of year to have a horse like that up. So we'll get him home to Warwick Farm, which is traditionally what I do with all my horses, take them back to Warwick Farm for a couple of weeks, back up here for the Stradbroke. But let's not get too worried about that. Just going to savour what happened today. So,
6: no, thank you very much. He's a beautiful horse. Yeah, I actually really love him. He's such a kind horse, and he has his few little tricks, but we seem to get on really well, and the way I was able to ride him today was perfect. He enjoys being ridden like that, and unfortunately with Joe and the rides that I have for him a lot of the time, they're normally dead set the car park, and I was very happy.
5: That's what he just said.
6: I was very happy that we finally got a good gate for once in sort of the last 2 years, and that was the big difference today.
5: Yeah, obviously, everybody racing off the fence here today, it sort of creates a more of an ease in riding, you know, more runs perhaps become available.
6: It does, but he needs to be bottled up like I was. And when I was able to sort of dart back to the inside and sort of push Nash to take the run, I was worried that the horses out wide had probably put too much of a margin on him. But within three strides, I've looked across and I'm in front and we're at the winning post, and it couldn't have went to Scroop any better.
5: And you win a Stradbroke.
6: Can't see why not.
7: Ethan Brown, Jimmy Starr.
8: Ran well. He was out sprinted at the top of the straight. He kept coming. Put him all the way bar one. Out and Troop's going to suit him.
7: James McDonald, Fangirl.
9: Yeah, she's gone terrific. She's a beautiful mare.
7: Jamie Mellum, another Will.
10: Yeah, very nice to see him back to almost near his best. He ran well, he just probably peaked and looking for further.
7: Ryan Maloney, Transatlantic.
11: I thought he ran really well. He found an uncontested lead, but just another Will just put it to us a little bit earlier than I would have liked, but I think coming down 4 kilos in the Stradbroke, 1400, ticks a lot of boxes.
7: Nash for Willer, Private Eye.
12: Look, I felt he was there to win and just was a touch disappointing over the last 100.
7: Brad Rewilla, Rothfire.
13: Oh, huge run. Just from the 600 to the 400, he come out of the barrel smoking, and if I had been able to creep then, I think he would have been hard to beat today. When he got in the clear, more or less, I loved how he found the line, but bring on the Stradbroke, he's well primed now after today's run.
7: Luke Nolan, Desert Lightning.
14: Yeah, he was strip fitter for the Australia in 2 weeks, so I'm really happy with him.
7: Jordan Child, Splashback.
15: She's gone really well. It just had to go back to the inside and a bit of inferior ground.
7: Josh Parr, Von Hawk.
16: Oh, I thought his run was great. He's come from the tail of the field and finished off well.
7: Ben Malham, Linebacker.
17: He needed to be able to use the draw as an advantage, and

0: step tardy, and I felt that was a bit costly to his chances.
1: Mark Zara, Napoleonic.
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1: Kieran McAvoy, Skybird.
3: She ran well, just held up from the 400 to the 200. That didn't help.
1: Lockie Nindorf, Seeples.
4: Can't be too critical on his run today. Barrier 16 was always going to be a tough ask, and they never really spread out in the first two furlongs of the race, which enabled sort of our horses out wide to be caught on a limb, and his main focus is in 2 weeks' time. So I just tried to hold him together the best I could and keep a little bit in the tank.
1: Tom Sherry, King of Russo.
5: Barrier didn't help us, and he probably done it upside down today.
1: Tommy Berry, Yellowbrick.
6: Just too keen today.
7: Okay, the Stradbroke in 2 weeks' time. So is the JJ Atkins. When we come back, we'll have a look at the two-year-old picture from both Brisbane and Sydney.

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1: 200.

0: at Eagle Farmed, so to have a double was really big. This horse was by a little bit under the radar. Naturally, we had Skyhook press forward with Grafter Burner. So I think we know now Grafter Burner really doesn't run a strong 1400. Maybe Beedman could be in that box a little bit as well. But Skyhook does, did plenty of work, boxes on really nicely. But this guy, I mean, he's flushed out 600 from home and still, you know, is a convincing winner. I think, you know, there was a lot of merit in this win. Obviously, we had, you know, the 60s who drew poorly and appeared to lose a little bit of ground maybe from the 600, but finished off the race really well. Within the Law was another one that was storming home. The Local Hope, Brave Monarch, appeared to sort of maybe peak at about the 50-metre mark. Looked like he was going to run third and ends up sort of fourth. And the other one to get home really well from the back was this Platinum Pantheon. But I just don't think you can take anything away from Regal Award here when you're flushed out 600 from home at Eagle Farm. It's a long way to cart everybody home, isn't it?
1: Just sit back, Bernie. Ronnie would like to tell you all about Regal Award.
2: Well, don't think it was a shock. He's a very, very talented horse. He's been the naughty boy here in Sydney, where he's just stood in the barriers. He's cost punters plenty. And he must enjoy the Queensland life because he comes out of the barriers yesterday and in retrospect, should have never been the price that he was. So I reckon some of these three-year-olds are going to shape right up in the Stradbroke. I don't know which ones. He could be one of them. Skyhook could be another one. She was terrific within the Law, considering she took on a race like that.
3: Did she go so far back just because of the barrier?
2: No,
3: or did she get strapped? I know it's a bit of a style, but she just seemed to be a long way back there yesterday.
2: Yeah, someone was... Look, I haven't studied the pattern of the day. Someone said it was hard to make ground. I'm not so sure, but... And 60s was good if that was the case. But I don't mind these three-year-olds, and no fluke in the win, I can guarantee you that. I don't know what weight he's got to strap.
1: 49 and a half.
2: Wow. OK. Mm.
3: Who's going to ride that?
2: Someone will put their hand up. Yeah, we'll see.
1: Let's move on to the two-year-olds. Now, we'll start with the Size Produce win of Berzelius and then we'll go to Tronbolt in Sydney. Firstly, the Size Produce, Bernie. Vantorix shot for home, only to be run down by Berzelius.
0: Yeah, that's right. And this is sort of the only race where we had a bit of interference. You can see Martis was trying to get a run, was blocked on a couple of occasions. It gets tight here. This Stormy Marco back to his inside, number five from the Chris Wallace stable. You just see it get pulled up now. He was really going to be running into the race. But take nothing away, obviously, from Vantorix, who battled on well. But this is a really nice colt. Berzelius. We saw him win on debut at Doobin and things went poorly for him against a pretty good horse in the Ken Russell and St. Goddard. So they weren't surprised at all and, you know, they're very excited to get this horse out in trip to the JJ. But I think others to remember that struggled in that race were Martis, who finished third. He never got really a clear crack at them, and when he did, he lost all the momentum that he had. And this Stormy Marco from the Chris Wallace stable, who's like walking legs. He's just all these long legs. In fact, a lot of these babies were rather immature looking. But there's no doubt, Ronnie, and Corey, I'm sure he was going to be in the finish, that horse.
2: Yeah, look, he is a really nice horse, the winner. He's by Extreme Choice, and boy, can't he find a horse. One thing I want to say about this race, mainly the stable. Michael Friedman has become a big stable over the last 2 years. He's got the backing, he's got the numbers of big owners, and this Queensland stable, it's been a masterstroke involving Lee there now. Lee's had a better class of horse to work with, and it's absolutely working brilliantly. Mm. And they're going to be, I don't know where they're going to be, Tony Gollan taking on that empire.
3: Yeah,
2: but I'm telling you, the way that Lee's handling that business of, well, they're working together, obviously. It's all working out. Their strike rate is unbelievable.
1: Let's turn our attention to Sydney now, Ronnie. And Tronbolt yesterday was in a battle for favouritism with Cormier, the runner-up. But Tronbolt now becomes, as of yesterday, equal favourite in the JJ Atkins on...

0: On the back of this win.
1: Yeah, so it's dangerous in the fact that this was a very, very heavy track, running slow times, but there's just something about this win, Corey.
2: Where he come from. The ride, I thought, was terrific as well. I thought when she was back where she was, Ronnie, kids like that can be quite often get a little bit itchy, you know, and start putting horses into the races way too early. But she just didn't panic at all. She just let him gather momentum. And for a big horse, he covers the ground really well, especially on a heavy nine like that was there yesterday.
1: And look, I think the key is that he did it on a dry track at his first, when he won his first race on the Kensington track. So I think he's a big, strong horse. There's more to work with there. And I can understand how this market has reacted as far as the JJ Atkins. I think he is going to be the new kid on the block. It'll be interesting to see what Chris does with his riders. I know Stormy Marco had no luck, and as far as going into the JJ Atkins, what riders he uses.
0: Well, Trombolt's, he was equal favourite after he won, and then after the size produce, Tim Ryan and the boys there have framed this market. Yeah. So he's 350 now, way ahead of Basilia. So he was an equal favourite before the size produce was even run. After the size, he firmed, and obviously, I don't know how much money they took as well, but Trombolt is now outright favourite. And Hermitage are going to have those colours represented with Trombolt and Stormy Marco in that race.
1: Yeah, so I wouldn't rule out Cormier if they went there as well. He may have not handled the track as well. But just the pattern, and I think you mentioned yesterday, the Autumn Sun had that same sort of lead-up going into it. Someone told me press statement was these big stables, they're pattern trainers, and we should look more into it. And Chris uses these. Everyone was saying, why didn't he take that horse to the sires and give him the run in Brisbane leading into the JJ? You know why? Because he's had so much success not doing it. He's eyes on the one prize, that's the mile. I'll leave that to one of my other horses for the 1400.
0: Yep. The Autumn Sun won a 1400 metre race 2 weeks before the JJ Atkins, so the equivalent of that race there yesterday, 1300 at Rose Hill. And Press Statement won a week before the JJ. He was on the quick backup.
1: Yep. And it works.
2: And I just want to make a comment, Ronnie. He's one of those trainers as well. Like, we know he's a pattern man, but even with the riding instructions, like, if those horses draw bad, it's you've got to go back.
1: And if you have the luck, the punters don't like it, but it works for his
0: grand final.
2: Well, he doesn't want the gut busting runs leading into. He doesn't want to take the chances of going forward and slotting in.
0: And he doesn't want to ride him upside down in the first place.
2: That's right, because then it's hard to get a horse, if you do go forward, to switch and back off again.
1: Well, we grew up in the years where the Tommy Smith style, which is now the Waterhouse Bot style, punch them up
2: forward
1: there, and then you've got the Bart Cummings style. Oh, no, we're going to teach this horse to settle.
2: Yeah.
1: You know, there's two ways of thinking.
0: Here's Charlie Duckworth and Sienna Greamer after the winner, Trombolt.
3: Yeah, fantastic. He was just too good there. He managed to get through the ground well, just kept building all the way to the line, and his best work was through the line, so onwards and upwards, and obviously the JJ looms.
0: Well, he's equal favourite now.
3: Yeah, and justified, I think.
0: Yeah. What about a mile? He looks like he'll eat it right up.
3: Yeah, I think it won't be an issue at all. We were just talking with Darren, just saying it's amazing for a breeze-up horse who often get the reputation for being a bit fired up, and obviously because they're having to use that as their sort of sales pitch through the yearling market. He's beautiful and relaxed, and He just hasn't put a foot wrong from the moment he arrived in the stable in his first preparation right the way through to today. So he's a smart colt and another nice one for the Hermitage.
2: Gee, it's an easy watch. Were you always confident in the run?
4: I was. The main thing is just to get him to relax early. It's a great privilege to ride in these colours. And when I asked him at the top of the straight just to build, I felt him really switch on. I thought, oh, we've got him.
2: Even on that going, he looked like he's got a beautiful action.
4: He does. He's very smooth. He carries his head out and down, so I just made sure he had plenty of rein. But obviously stepping back in trip today, but he's lined up for a nice race, and I can't thank the team enough.
5: Wasn't it? And I want to make note, boys, there was one horse that was ridden that way yesterday as well, and you haven't spoke about it. Desley Forster's Kick Up Rocky, very Chris Waller-ish from the wide draw, back to last, stormed home for fourth.
1: Oh, we're wary of Desi, don't worry.
0: We're very wary.
1: We're looking at the grand final day for Desi.
0: It didn't go unnoticed.
1: Well, now, we're going to keep it quiet, Bernie, yeah. But anyway.
0: It's not the Desi Forster show. Yeah. This is the Chris Weller show, please. The Premier's Cup. Now, let's have a look towards the Brisbane Cup with the Premier's Cup.
5: Yes, well, I think the eye catcher here was Bella Montana, wasn't it? I mean, Alcant's got an amazingly great ride from Timmy Clark, and this is just a classic example of when jockeys know horses. You know, he drove this for the first two furlongs of the race to try and be close enough. By the time he gets to the 1,000, he's really trucking. He takes off 600 from home. I mean, it was just the Waterhouse Bot Show. There's nothing really else to talk about in this race other than these two. But I think what you did see was a great display by the winner, aided by a brilliant ride. But the second horse is the horse I think you want to be on. She's an up-and-coming sort of five-year-old, rising five-year-old stayer from this stable, and showed great stamina.

0: two runners in Brisbane.
1: Yep.
0: It's
2: very quiet.
1: Yes. Yeah. Let's see what the two runners did. I heard Adrian interviewed a couple of weeks ago. He said, no, LL cares. She'll be spot on come Brisbane Cup time, and I think the stablemate will as well. So they're both going to present very, very well.
2: Let's hear what the Beaten Brigade had to say.
3: Rachel King, Bella Montagna.
4: Super run. She's got a beautiful run from a nice gate. It's set to spot the leader a few lengths top of the straight, but she's good and strong late.
3: Mark Zara, Royal Supremacy.
5: Yeah, he's stuck on okay. He can be a keen going horse, so an inside

0: Maybe because we drew so well, we rode him a little bit more forward and that took away
1: from the back. I think he's going to be suited by a bit further next run and possibly a bit softer will help him as well.
2: Jason Collett, Walsh Bay.
3: It's just lunged at the gates before.

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3: Everything's different. You can fight the sleep, but not the dream.
4: Okay, let's go to race number 2 at Rose Hill. This was the Highway. We'll go straight to the start. Moonsweeper, after a slow beginning here, Corey. Didn't do anything, wasn't bumped, wasn't...
5: No. I spoke to Sammy after the race, obviously, but I said, mate, was he bit tardy away, and he goes, yeah, and I said, what was he doing wrong? And he said, no, he was just basically laying back on the gate. So he's doing nothing wrong, but he just thought he could jump from off the back of the gate.
4: So, Ronnie, he missed the start and then everything fell into place for Sam Clipperton.
6: Yeah, he's bolting. He had a lot of horse to work with, didn't he? And once clear, raced away as soft as you like, although when you have a look at this replay a few times, I don't think it would have been as soft as this if Red Rags to Bulls had got out at the right time. This was just a procession from here on in. But when we go back, you'll see look at those colours running forth there, and watch the jam up and the momentum that she loses this mare. This see, she gets in the middle there. Barbara Joseph Horse just shuts the gap there. Then she sort of gets hampered again and stopped in her tracks. Yep. And pretty well nowhere to go, and then sort of rockets through the line. So I'm not saying would have beat the winner, but I tell you what, it would have fought the finish out.
7: Would have gone pretty close.
6: So, yeah, but you make your own luck.
4: 46 Highway wins for Matt Dunn. He wasn't there. Holly Julius was on track.
8: Holly, it wasn't an ideal start.
9: No, it wasn't. Sam was cool, calm and collected and just put him through his gears and kept him comfortable and, you know, brought him out at the right time and really shot to the lead. So he's doing really well now. It took him a long time between drinks. He's travelled to Scone, he's been home, he travelled to here, so that was a bit of a concern before coming here.

0: He was serving me no more, and press a button, away he went. Scone, being a month between runs like he was up there 2 weeks in today, and he was cherry ripe.
1: Bit of an oxymoron, but it was Bookies Appreciation Day there yesterday, and we really appreciated the bookies in race number two. Punters were on two horses, Sir Les and Gorgeous, and it was All The Way May getting the lot.
2: Yeah, lightweight, had wet track form, pretty fit, where the two favourites are just, they're just raw, immature horses doing plenty wrong, both of them.
3: I do feel a bit sorry for Gorgeous. She's got a shadow roll on, as you can see there, and it was way too loose on her, and it kept sort of half blindfolding her and jumping up in her face. And I think more often than not, with those shadow rolls, they're meant for the horse to not look over it. They're trying to get their eyes to look over it and pull their head down. But what I think it actually does is raise their head higher, because they're trying to look over it and they're getting their head further and further up. But I'm sure Peter Moody would debate that.
2: Yeah.
3: But I think she needs the brow band on top of top of her eyes, in between her ears and her eyes, over her eyes, so that way she looks down and underneath it. It works on other horses. You know, a lot of people use them, but I suggested to David Pfeiffer yesterday to try something different on her. But it was way too loose, and yes, she was disappointing, and she's doing a lot wrong, but
1: it didn't help.
3: No, she's a work in progress.
2: I think she needs something between the brow band and the nose roll, and it's in the brain. She needs to sort that out, I'm telling you, because she's talented.
1: Let's hear from Kerry Parker, the winning trainer, and Andrew Atkins.
4: Yeah, she just sort of lost the plot a little bit last preparation. She won her first start and always had a nice opinion of her. And last prep, she sort of come back thinking she knew what it was all about and just wanted to do too much, you know, just wouldn't listen to us and just thought she knew what it was all about and just doing it too quick. And then we just tipped her out and give her a really good spell, and she's come back just that little bit more mature. As you can see, looking at her, she's still got a lot more maturing to do, but she's putting it all together, this preparation, and you can see the difference in her.
1: And you come here thinking she'd handle the heavy, because she won on debut.
4: Yeah, oh, very much so. She's, you know, the heavy was never a drama. She swam in at her first start there at Newcastle. So the heavy was not a drama. And today, with a 52.5 on her back, you know, it was a perfect opportunity to stretch her out to the 1100, and you know, she was, it's just a matter of relaxing, and the speed in the race looked like she would, and she was able to get it right.
1: And you can probably find another midway if there's another race in that distance.
4: Well, that was the idea of sneaking into

0: use that to my advantage.
1: Bit of pressure early.
0: Yeah, especially in the early part. I didn't want them just sort of dropping in front and walking, and sort of had to ride her, not the race. Hence why I stayed in that position for a little bit longer than I probably normally would have. But she dealt with that pressure quite nicely. And that was the making of her there in the end. She sprinted away really nicely, and Kerry's done a great job.
2: Race 4, 1800. This was a Walla Quinella. Sounds unusual, and Bill de Till.
3: Well, it's just they went out too hard.
1: Yeah.
3: The two horses that sat out the back doing no work. And look, the 39 seconds they've strolled home in tells the tale there. They've gone out too hard. But look, they're early in their prep, these two horses, and they can improve again.
1: The absolute gem ride of the race was the second horse, Andrew Atkins. He's an absolute dream ride. Not that Reece didn't. Reece obviously was, they were second last and last together, but Andrew cut the corner and Reece come around them. But it was just a matter of picking up the horses that were dropping off because they went way too hard up in front.
3: Considering how hard they went out, one of a hard day to say follow this, but one of the two horses to follow on the day outside of the two-year-old, obviously, is this one, Mr. Riz.
1: Yep.
3: He's the only horse that rode the speed and he survived this. He survived that. So being second up, I thought there's a lot of merit in that import. He's got more to offer.
2: Here's Charlie and Reece Jones.
4: Yeah, he was very strong late. He obviously always sort of hits that sort of flat spot as they round the home turn, but Reece got into him nice and early and got him wound up. The second horse, I thought Andrew gave it an absolute peach of a ride. He was a bit unlucky to get beaten, really, on Belle de Selle, but they both fought it out well and obviously relished the conditions.
5: And they appreciated the pace.
4: Yeah, they did. Particularly Belle de Telle, I know she ran second, but we'll talk about her anyway. She can over race and do things wrong, and she obviously needs distance, so tempo's obviously going to play to her strengths.
6: Oh, beautiful speed. I gave mine a bit of a squeeze out, just trying to hold a bit more prominent spot, and just gone too quick for me. I just had to let him travel where he's comfortable. I thought he was going to improve from that screen run against the outside on a track he likes, and good give in it too. So look, he's turned up here phenomenal. Credit to Chris Wall and the team, and really thankful to get an opportunity for him to get a win.
2: Okay, we'll take a break. When we come back, the daughter of a Golden Slipper winner in the spotlight.
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2: Okay, so this story with Ertegaard, as we roll the footage of her winning there yesterday, she's out of Ertegaard. Ertegaard went over to Europe and she was served by a couple of stallions, so I think Frankel, and then this one, Ertegaard, is by Knight of Thunder. And mum and daughter both came back to Australia. She indeed had her first start in the UK, Ertegaard, but she's an Aussie now.
3: Yeah, and hard, I don't think it was a strong race, but hard not to be impressed with her fight there. So she does have something. She still looks immature and hasn't filled into herself. So.
1: Duff, and not only that, we watched the whole replay from start to the top of the straight. She wrestled Tyler Schiller the whole race. She wasn't entitled to, I don't think, win the race because I thought she had all of her finish taken away from her. That's why I think Tyler was like quite easy on her coming into the straight. He didn't hit the front too soon, but she did. She got very aggressive and... Oh, mate.

0: if she learns to relax, she's a nice horse.
1: Yeah, so interesting what they do with her, how much they do with her this prep. So you don't see it often. He starts her off in Melbourne, straight to Sydney, and, you know, second and third start, or first and second start for him. And I think she's got potential there. Whether it's going to be more this prep or next prep, I don't know.
2: Well, Charlie leaves that up to Chris Waller in this interview after I spoke to him post-race.
3: Yeah, absolutely. And what a fantastic job she's doing. She was very dominant down in Melbourne, and she's come up here and she's had to fight all the way to the line, but she's got plenty of ticker, which is obviously what her mother had, and her mother got through the wet, and she does too.
2: Tyler put her just in the perfect spot.
3: Yeah, she did. He did, rather. The only thing we were slightly worried about was whether she was just going to be a little bit gassy and a little bit keen, but he got her to relax, despite actually there not being much tempo in the race. So I thought she did a fantastic job executing and doing all of that right. She's obviously got a bright future.
2: So is she out there to learn at the moment? Is it worth continuing in these winter months?
3: Yeah, look, obviously Chris could work out that the hard problem with that, but like at the moment it's just great for the Emirates to... When you, obviously, if you're breeding with a valuable mare, you hope they're going to be good. Yeah. But to now become a Saturday winner at Rose Hill, where obviously her mother did the big deed, it's obviously just becomes a special win. So just plot her path from here. But I think she is very much still learning, and she will be better.
2: She's on her way.
3: Yeah.
4: No, she's got an awful lot of talent, and she gave me a very difficult ride, but. She probably benefit from a pair of red earmuffs on the way to the gates just to settle her down a bit. And I was actually surprised once she got in the run. She was keen for the first furlong and a half, and then to the first corner she got that bit of cover, and she was actually lovely from there on. Gave me a great ride, and just a shame that she spent that little bit of petrol early, because I think she would have won a lot more impressive.
0: Took a finish away from her.
4: Definitely. She was a tired horse late, and she's come back. Butter wouldn't melt in her mouth, so hopefully she learns a bit from that, and she's got a lot of upside.
2: A lot of owners involved in More Jude, who took out the next race number 6, over 1,500.
1: Yep, that was the only little query going into the race. Can he finish off 1,500? And he did it just fine. Aaron Bullock just controlled the race. The back up on the heavy track, we keep saying it. And the bookies really took him on late and paid the price. Fiddler's Green had his chance. Anything goes. He was motoring late, and maybe a few more strides, he made it a little bit more interesting. Look, I keep making a case for this horse. I like him, Man of Worth.
0: Yeah. So
1: just one more chance in the dry.
0: She didn't have a lot of luck on the horse, Ronnie. She's sort of like she's trying to find a position. She was sort of sliding forward, and then she elected to come back, and she's trapped three deep. She did get into one off the fence at about the 600-metre mark, but I think her race was spent. So I'm a little bit like you. I was forgiving of the run yesterday.
1: Yeah, I think he's better than that.
0: Yeah.
2: Here's Bjorn Baker and Aaron Bullock.
5: Yeah, he does, and he's rock hard fit. I thought it was an excellent ride, Aaron Bullock, and to all the thousands of owners out there with my race horse, they do a great job, and they buy very nice horses, so it's great to win for them. They've brought a lot of people into the game, and a very, very good track. It's improving the whole time, and I think he didn't want it bottomless, so with it drying out a touch, I thought that was probably a good thing.
2: Does he ride for you a lot, Aaron Bullock?
5: Yeah, he's got a great strike rate, so definitely take note when he does. He's often hard to get, but he's a very good rider, and I thought that was an excellent 10 out of 10 ride.
6: Yeah, look, he's not the easiest horse to ride, to be honest. He flies the leads, but then he comes back under you, but then when the other horses come to him, he's a real racehorse, just wants to probably get on with the job, but you want him to do that at the 400 when they come to him, not at the 1,000 when we're getting into stride. And I just took a little bit of playing with him, a little bit of just come here, boy. And to be fair, he was half against me and half wasn't. I was happy with how fast I was going down the back for him to still be strong and give a really good kick. And when I straightened up and he really accelerated under me, I knew it was going to take something pretty special to catch me.
2: OK, let's go to the next race. This was Couples Retreat for Annabelle and Rob Archibald, and Molly Fitzgerald took no ill effects from about the previous night, a charity boxing event. I don't believe they give the result. There is no winner or loser, but according to her, she won on points.
0: We'll have to get some highlights and show it on next week's show. But
2: yeah.
0: I thought it was a terrific ride. A nice win, but yeah, a great ride by Molly. Good to see her getting opportunities too, because that'll do her confidence the world of good. She's been having a little bit of a dry run, and just run into a few, you know, sort of, well, not dead ends, but she hasn't been having a lot of luck, so that'll build her confidence a lot.
1: Yep, good win.

0: comes out at a strong race break between runs. It'll query whether she would or would handle it wet, but she just did that fine with the claim. So hard race to follow across the track, not much between them, but a worthy winner.
1: Let's go to Molly, but first Annabelle.
2: Yeah, we were fairly confident she would, to be honest. You never quite know, but yeah, she's a very talented filly, or mare now, but we've just had to take our time with her because she used to do things a little bit upside down, but it was a really nice ride from Molly, got her into a good spot, and she looked full of running around the corner, and then I looked and so did everything else, so... Yeah. But I thought she knuckled down late, and she's a month between runs, so it's good effort from her today because there's still plenty of improvement to come.
3: Yeah, I was really looking forward to riding her today. She's a mare I've had a bit of luck with, so big thanks to the owners for letting me ride her today, but worked out just helpful with a nice soft draw. She didn't have to do anything early. We were able just to get her into a comfortable rhythm. She travelled really confidently and built her revs really nice and has come away to win really nicely.
1: OK, we'll take a break. Back with the final three races at Rosehill. That
4: tangles me. 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
1: Okay, we move on to race number eight, and this was the win by Super Bright.
0: Well, one of the upsets of the day, really, considering they backed a few here, looked an open race, but you know, I think it was 30 or 40 to 1, but down the outside here for Dylan and gets the money second up.
6: There was, at the 100 metres, Duff, I didn't know where to look.
0: Oh, well, Brown's
6: cows, they're just wandering around everywhere, and there was like three or four winners, but a nice effort. Look good in the enclosure. Second up, with improvement to come.
0: I think if anything caught the eye, it was Fleeting Spirit in behind there, in the Wandless Colours, just running in the tartan, just running into dead ends there. When it was about to wind up and do something there, just darting through on the inside.
6: Yeah,
0: and just had no real
6: room at all. Yeah,
0: move.
6: I've got that highlighted as well.
0: Just kept getting hampered. So maybe there's a win in store for that mare moving forward.
1: Mel Gissing and Dylan Gibbons.
7: Look, we always think this mare, she always puts her best foot forward, so she always tries her hardest, and she loves Dylan. He has the keys to her, really, and she suits the wet tracks, so that's why we kept her in for the winter. And, she's got a Saturday win on her page.
8: Full marks to Dylan there.
7: Yeah, look, it was an excellent ride. He really does get on well with this mare, and he put her in the perfect spot just behind the speed, and she let rip for him down the straight.
9: Yeah, it is, but it's weird. I've never ridden a horse like it who can be so out of form, and then when I find her back, she just runs a good race, and that's not me ever digging anyone else, but she just, don't know what it is, but there's something about it that seems to click, and there's another win on the board for us.
6: She looked well in the yard.
9: She does, and the funny thing with her, she can be such a different horse at times, you know, like when I first started her at 900, and you know, fast forward a couple of years, she ran over 14 to try and find form, so just gave her a good squeeze out today to switch her on, and that's her best asset. Once she was in striking range and had a chance to fight for the win, you know, she's the one you want to go on the line with.
1: Now to our feature, the Lord Mayor's Cup. It had been 2 years since Portland had won a race. It was in Ireland at Leopardstown in a listed race, the King George V, but he'd been warming to a win, Ronnie. It was a matter of time.
0: Yeah, he was trending really nicely, and his best run probably in the lead-up was in the Selwood on the soft seven, so there were signs there. Very rarely do we have 10 races and 10 individual jockeys winning on the one day. Someone always rides a double or a treble.
6: Yeah. Especially this time of year.
0: This, I say this was the best ride of the day. You rewind this race yourself. She drew from the awkward start. She was found one off the fence after before getting the first turn. Then everything just happened where, and then she ended up in the
6: 600 metres where everywhere she pointed at Duff, they just kept appearing the runs. So I thought it was a good win. Look, at about the 100, I took my eyes off it because I had it on top from the yard. But I honestly took my eyes off it and thought, oh, this can't win. It's going to run a nice fifth. And even Rad said, where's this come from? It just seemed to pick itself up and just find another gear getting to the line.
0: Yeah, he's a good, strong horse, and that'll do his confidence a world of good. The second horse went well with a good race in Barley. He'll race well in Brisbane. The Budgie Smuggler, I thought was great, doing all the work and still battling on.
1: Here's Jamie Smith, who's now with Matt Smith, no relation, formerly with Chris Waller, but he's taken up a role at Matt Smith's stable in the last 6 weeks. Here he was after the race.
8: Yeah, he's been in good form. Obviously, he's been gradually getting out in trip. Obviously, came to Australia with a good level of ability, and we were just kind of find the bottom of him. But the race worked out today. We only got him into a great position from what was quite a tricky draw. And he wobbled around in the straight and got us worried for a little bit, but he was he was class on the day, and it was good to see him get his head in front.
10: Do you think the wet track helped?
8: Yeah, he obviously doesn't mind it. It's been wet weather recently, so we've been doing, obviously, his gallops at home have been on wet tracks, and he's worked really well. So, but he's always been a good workhorse, so we were confident he'd handle it today. So.
11: Yeah, they did. In the run, I mean, it wasn't ideal that I ended up finding the fence. Wanted to sort of be one else so I could build into it on the outside. So I just rode the race from there, and it all just kept opening it up for me.
6: Didn't explode when you let him go, but he just kept wanting to be there.
11: He did. He kept sticking his nose out. Did want to lay out a little bit today, but I think there's a lot of potential there.
1: So there's Portland. Now we get to the last, and here's Star Deal winning the last. If you got the quaddie there yesterday, $91,000.
0: Incredible. So this come down to all the wet trackers come the last. Didn't get any drier, I must say. So. But played very, very fair. So Star Deal had a big wet track win and two preparations ago and resumes here and blows them away. Not a lot of luck here, Midnight Oval.
6: No, didn't.
0: Off balance at a crucial stage.
6: It didn't really rip to the line, Duff, but I still reckon it would have challenged the winner had she had got sort of clear running from the 300. She just got all jammed up and nowhere to go and just raced. In restricted room, but
0: You don't need it on wet tracks being held up when you're about to hit top gear.
6: Yep.
0: And I agree, although it's hard to be definitive, I think would have made it pretty interesting with clear running.
1: Here's Bjorn and Ash.
12: Yeah, he does, and it was a perfect ride, Ash Morgan, and it's good to see him bounce back. I've got a few clients in this horse, good clients, good friends, but they're tough taskmasters, so I'm relieved to win the race for them, that's for sure.
1: Good effort to win first up on the heavy.
12: Yeah, and I thought he was going back to what he showed previously, so it was good to see him win today. He's always showing a lot, and he's a nice horse, so very good colours, so great to win for the team.
1: He might have a good winter.
12: Yeah, I hope so. Hopefully, keep training, dare I say.
13: Yeah, he is. I wasn't sure how he was going off his trials, and I watched the replay of Josh wing on him on a real bog track, and he was dominant, and I didn't really know where we were going to get in the run. I was happy to cop three deep cover, and from the top of the straight, I thought I was the winner. It was really good.
6: Good turn of foot on that going.
13: Really good turn of foot on that going, yeah.
1: So that was Rose Hill yesterday. To end on, this Friday at Taree is the Corey Brown Cup for the Manning Valley Race Club. But more important than the Corey Brown Cup, is the Manning Valley Race Club getting behind the Children's Cancer Institute in memory of Corey's grandson, Rain Chan. And, Corey, we can scan that QR code.
6: And scan the QR code if you wanted to donate. But if you do donate, mention Rain Chan on your donation just so they know why and where it come from.
1: So as part of your day where they celebrate the boy from Wingham up there at Taree, this is the club getting behind your family to raise money in honour of Rain for that Children's Cancer Institute.
6: Yeah, I just want to acknowledge and thank the Manning Valley Race Club for doing this. Obviously, it holds a special spot in my heart after Rain's passing. So, if you can't get to the races, could you please donate?
1: Okay. Rewind to get that QR code again. or go to the Manning Valley Race Club website, and they've got it up there as well. Have a good day on Friday.
6: Thank you.
1: And you have a good week.
0: I'm sure we will.
1: And that's it. Enjoy the rest of your weekend.

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1: 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Bjorn Baker trained 2-year-old War Woven. 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

Right there, it is to Diplomatic. 1.5 away, Oklahoma. Wider is Guzzlewood. A length and a half away, further back is Homeland Sir Maverick. Tormentor wide on the track. 2 lengths away, Automentum. And Derek the last. Cezanne the leader. It's Cezanne to the end of the back straight. A half out into the circle. Running third, 3 out of the breeze, though, is the big first up of Valentino. Diplomatic's getting a good run. 1 off around the inside, Oklahoma. Then came Guzzler. Tormentor very wide. I think he's out there 4 wide in the open. Over on the fence, Sir Maverick, as they whip across to the 600 metres. Can Johnny be good? Well back is Homeland Derek, and Automentum is last of all. The opening race as they run to the home turn. And into the circle, went up to put the pressure on Cezanne as the leader's really quickening it up now. Diplomatic, followed by Valentino, who's had a bit of a tough run. The inside behind those, Homeland, into the straight. Cezanne into the circle. Oh, Diplomatic, desperate for a run. And behind them, Oklahoma, and then Valentino, the leader, Cezanne. She still can't get out of Diplomatic. Cezanne, the leader. Cezanne into the circle. Here's Guzzler, absolutely rocketing home. Photo finish, Cezanne Guzzler, they're wide apart. Diplomatic, very unlucky, got through late when it was all too late, but ran third. Can Johnny be good or Atlina home? And then Sir Maverick into the circle. Further back of the field was Oklahoma, Homeland, Derek, Automentum. Valentino had a tough run, and back with those, Tormentor.

Looking about right, ready to go. They're racing slow, Centimo favourite will getting back. And as to the other favourite, Beautiful Lass, so they weren't quick out, the two favourites. Bouncing out, Sworn, quickly joined by No Doubt About It. And Saltburn to third, Alaroo fourth, followed by Daiwa Explorer. Now will recover to be midfield. Over on the outside of that runner, then Rippin' Along, further back of the field, wide of the track, is going to be Rippin' Along there. Over on the fence, No More Pennies, well back. Beautiful Lass, flagship, Centimo, double shot. So Sworn is the leader. Leads at about three parts of a length on No Doubt About It. Saltburn is third. Alaroo, a lovely run fourth the rail. Followed by Will, and he's at a good posse now. Fifth, a length and a half. No More Pennies over on the inside. Three out improving. Rip It Along, and then Daiwa Explorer. Well back is flagship. Oh, that saddle might have gone there on flagship. Jimmy Chung again. Further back there was Beautiful Lass. A long way back. Centimo and double shot coming to the turn. The leader is Sworn over running second. No Doubt About It. Alaroo hugs the rail, then Saltburn, and now Will to the outside. Sworn with a bit of a kick, heads up for home. Two and a half, Alaroo, here's Will letting go. The leader is Sworn, two lengths on Alaroo and Will, who are both giving chase. Sworn is the leader, 100 metres to go, more than a length in front. Will is trying hard, Sworn keeps on digging in, hanging on, and will just win. Sworn will get there to beat Will. Third over Alaroo, there No More Pennies, followed by Beautiful Lass, flagship. Saltburn, well back there, Rip It Along, Daiwa Explorer, double shot, No Doubt About It. And back with those runners was Centimo.

Race number three, ready, and they're racing. Puddle of Mud a bit slow. Rocketdyke gets back. First away, Shameless Star, along with Came True. Right there is Cremon. Circus Dancer just restraining behind those runners. Just overreacting a little bit as well. And boy, oh boy, nobody wants to lead. They're all looking around at each other. Back we go then to the Dirty D is now fifth, the inside of them. Puddle of Mud, second to last, Dark Deluxe, the last Rock or Night. Well, it's an absolute jog trot here. And it's the roughie of the race, Came True, with the handbrake firmly on over Cremon and Shameless Star ripping and reefing. They are dead set walking. Izzy is fourth. The Dirty D, Circus Dancer got to be one off. Further back of the field is Puddle of Mud, Dark Deluxe, and Rock or Night.

Banks in front. No, no room circus dancer. 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She shot away and she left them standing. She's going to absolutely brain them. Shameless Star by four lengths. Second over, huge run, Rock or Night. Circus Dancer, not much like third, and then Izzy the Dirty D. Further back, part of the mud, a rank came true. Back we go then to the next over was Cremon, and Dark Deluxe will pull up at the back end of the field.

Fly Half keeps knocking on the door. Set, ready, racing. Favourite missed it. He was last away, Yoldy Time, and back with him as well was Hitano. Now, best out, Congolian, along with Karen, running third early, High Noon. Fly Half to fourth over on the outside, but three wide for the moment. Might be able to get to a one-off now. Length and a half, Molly's Build, well back on the inside. Platinum Norway, three wide, Hitano, and Yoldy Time is two lengths in arrears of the field. The leader is Congolian, and Nabba is starting to really button it off in front. So, this son of Jungle Cat getting a lovely run and doing it well. Three parts of a length on Karen. Third of the race is High Noon. Fly Half fourth. Another pretty slowly run race here. Yoldy Time taking off for the back, deep on the track. Further back, Hitano. Well back, Mont Platinum Norway. The leader is Congolian. Karen serving it up, and now they put the foot down. Two lengths away, Fly Half, and further back, Yoldy Time and High Noon. Around the corner, Congolian. Karen the outside. Here's Fly Half bearing down on them quickly. Swept up, took the lead. Congolian fights on. High Noon and Karen, but Fly Half is flying clear, forging away. A double for Maddie Cameron, and Fly Half went to the line, full of running and won it by three lengths. Congolian second, third over was High Noon. Yoldy Time good after the slow start. Then came Karen, Molly's Belt, Hitano, and last in Platinum Norway.

Bogoroi Chronicle 1200 and away. Riamosa missed the start and a bit tardy as well, was tongue-in-cheek. Our Sassy and Waiata and Miss Dixie all fast away, showing speed out wider as Albarossa. Perfect Peter now Akishinga. Three lengths away then Landman, a length and a half Riamosa, and last of all is tongue-in-cheek. So the pace good here. And it's our Sassy and the inside of Albarossa. Waiata steady back third. Over on the inside next is Miss Dixie. Perfect Peter's three wide over on the outside. And they put the brakes on again here mid-race. Riamosa up on the inside. Then our Akishinga Landman, and last of all is tongue-in-cheek. 600 metres to go. Our Sassy Ann the leader. Albarossa, Waiata moving up to be third. Perfect Pete's had a tough run. Miss Dixie, our Akishinga the centre. One length away to the next is Landman, Riamosa. And further back of the field is tongue-in-cheek, homeward bound. And it's Albarossa taking the lead from our Sassy Ann. Three lengths, Miss Dixie. Further back, Waiata and our Akishinga. Albarossa, 200 metres to go. Drew a length in front from our Sassy Ann. Our Akishinga, then Miss Dixie. Albarossa keeps on lifting, and he's going two in a row. Albarossa to beat our Akishinga. Copperbelt Lodge, Quinella third. Our Sassy Ann, tongue-in-cheek, rattling home for fourth. Followed by Perfect Pete, and further back, Waiata, then Miss Dixie. Back we go, second to last over Landman and Riamosa. Missed the kick, never recovered. It'll run last.

Set to go. Ready. Racing. Slow Tommy Star, Anaroa, Radana. They were all a bit on the back foot and no speed Lady Anglesey. So La Dulcine is going to land in front early over Super Wraith and Macy Girl East to trail. Length and a half away then to Radana on the inside of Lady Anglesey with a length and a half away Anaroa and three lengths Tommy Star. So La Dulcine does get the soft lead and leads by three parts of a length and the hot pot is going to keep her right within his sights. And that's Super Wraith and Hemi is slowing them down. Third of the race, Macy Girl, one off Lady Anglesey, then Radana over on the inside of Anaroa, and two and a half away Tommy Star. La Dulcine is the leader. They swing off the top. They've got about 6:50 to go and leads by a length on Super Wraith. Lady Anglesey third from Macy Girl, Anaroa, Radana, and three lengths.

Away, Tommy Starr, who's flat as a pancake. The leader, La Dulcinea. Super Aether, halfway second. Third Lady, Anglesey. Anaroa wider as they pick it up. Further back there, Macy Girl, Radana, Tommy Starr under the whip. Homeward bound. La Dulcinea, Super Aether burst away and the sprint goes on. La Dulcinea, Super Aether have broken clear. Down the outer, Anaroa runs to third from Macy Girl. Favourite went straight past La Dulcinea. And here's Nabba for a double. Super Aether drawing clear from La Dulcinea. Radana rattling home again, but it's all Super Aether, and that was as soft as you get on the line. He drew away and won it by three. La Dulcinea, oh, Radana, with a typical Radana run, dashing into third. Then Macy Girl, further back, Adaroa, Tommy Starr, Lady Anglesey, the last two good. Super Aether, Nabra a double.

This is the feature. Ready, they're racing. Electron off the inside, jumped away well as to knock off Chichilian, showing pace out wider. Mr. Mojo rising and firing forward as well. Kafra, River Plate deeper, then Joshua Brown. Further back of the field, Nigella Lane, Rudyard, who knows, and Platinum Diamond. The filly will settle down. Last of all, the pace right on. And it is the favourite, Chichilian, who takes up her favourite role. After 400 metres, she is the pacemaker over Kafra. Third of the race, Electron, a length away, knock off fourth. Two back, Mr. Mojo rising. Just steadying behind the speed. River Plate's found his way down to the rail now. Two lengths away, Rudyard. Then Joshua Brown. Well back is Nigella Lane to who knows. And there was two lengths away, Platinum Diamond. Last of all, over to the 800 metres there, halfway home in the AGC training stakes. The leader, Chichilian, looking to do it all the way. Second of the race on the outside, Kafra. Third in the trail, Electron. Knock off nice and handy. Fourth as Hemi tries to just slack at it now. Mr. Mojo rising, about to tug his way into the race three wide. River Plate looking to get off the rail, momentarily held up. Platinum Diamond, the filly on the move. Further back, who knows? Joshua Brown, Nigella Lane's a mile back, and Rudyard the last. Around the corner they come. They thunder for home. Chichilian, Kafra, two lengths away, Electron, and then knock off Platinum Diamond. Further back, Mr. Mojo rising. River Plate, Joshua Brown down to the 200. Kafra hit the lead down the outside. Platinum Diamond, Electron, and Chichilian still there. Kafra, Electron coming after Kafra. Head bobber, don't know. Kafra maybe. Kafra in a photo with Electron. There's nothing in it. How about Nigella Lane? Came from the clouds to run third. River Plate, who knows? Chichilian, Joshua Brown, Platinum Diamond, well back, knockoff, Mr. Mojo rising in Rudyard. It'll go down to the camera.

Top of the straight, 2,000 at 40 metres. The Dave Hosker Carriers, gates are back, and the stayers are on their way. And just a little slow there was little Zena Zed, and she was punched along to recover quickly, and she's going to do that. Gee, look at her. She's firing across. But getting well overrated, Gold Currency right there, Cotter Rocker. But after being a little tardy, she has whipped across the field, Zeta Z, to take up the running. And here's Princess Ali coming forward from the deep. Cotter Rocker right there, wide out of stocks, going to be caught wide around McCann. And then Ocean Melody exit left, and Dan Duro a bit lackluster, really. He's three lengths away last. Well, Zeta Z has burnt a few candles, but she's in front of her overrated. Now, Princess Ali can't get in. She's caught out three wide. Gold Currency on the rail, throwing the head around. He wants to go faster. Over on the outside is Cotter Rocker. 2.5 Ocean Melody with a length away McCann. Up on the inside, exit left, and then out of stock. And Dan Duro, she's just taking a bit of motivation there. She's working on him. He just doesn't really want to stride out at all, Dan Duro. He's about 8 lengths away. Down the back they go. An overrated taking on little Zena Zed and working his way to the lead. A Gold Currency now off the rail, out in the open. Looks a bit more content there. Princess Ali's never been near the running rail. Still three wide. Exit left the centre. Then Cotter Rocker, Ocean Melody. McCann about to improve. Through the back of the field, out of stock. He just will not go, Dan Duro. He's not interested, I don't think. He's 15 lengths away. As they run across towards the 600 metres, the leader is overrated over Gold Currency. Exit left runs into the race, the top weight. Zeta Zed under pressure, McCann, and then Princess Ali, she's gone. Then Ocean Melody, out of stock, further back is Cotton Rocker, and 10 back Dan Duro. Up to the turn, Gold Currency is headed off, overrated. Then came Exit Left, who's now under the persuader. McCann and Zeta Zed into the straight, Gold Currency the leader. Exit Left hanging tough, then McCann overrated. Gold Currency 200 metres to go. Exit left still coming. And then McCann. It's Gold Currency. Exit left to McCann. Gold Currency. Matty Cameron. He'll get a hat trick. And Gold Currency scored. Too good to beat. Exit left to McCann. And then Ocean Melody. Cotton Rocker. Overrated. Further back out of stock. Zeta Zed. But Dan Duro, he just didn't want to be there today. And Princess Ali had a devilishly tough run. And she dropped right out to run last. Gold Currency.

We're ready. Gates are back at the last. They're away. Tyker missed the kick. He's going to be out the back early and getting back as well. The Bambino and Dancing Fantail and Chelsea Rose. Coney Island keen to use the inside. So it's Dell pushing up on the inside to hold them out. Dark and Dusty right there early. Rebella Rose handy. Wider Billy Boy coming across. And then Bernardo. Keen on Bubbles. Star Pello. Full of Dirt. The next in the centre landed away as they greet the judge. So 16:50 to go. 2.5. Dancing Fantail got back on the inside of Metello. 5 lengths, Grey Invader, the Bambino to Chelsea Rose, a Tyker the last. So it is Coney Island in front. A length and a half clear as they exit the straight. Running second is Dark and Dusty. Third on the inside, Rebella Rose. 1/4 is Billy Boy, then Bernardo, Star Pello, Keen on Bubbles. Followed by Lantern Way, Dancing Fantail, Metello. 4 lengths, Grey Invader. 3/4 away, the Bambino. 1.5, Chelsea Rose and Tyker is last of all. Along the back they stream, and the leader is Coney Island. He leads at a length on Dark and Dusty, running third, Rebella Rose, and fourth, Billy Boy. 2.5, Keen on Bubbles has been cast out 3 wide the trip thus far. Star Pello is over on the inside of them, Bernardo, followed by Lantern Way, Dancing Fantail, Metello. 2.5 away, Grey Invader, well back is the Bambino to Chelsea Rose, and Tyker is last of all. Off the back straight. So 700 metres to go, and there's about 15 first to last, and Coney Island in front. Coney Island, the leader, a length on Dark and Dusty, who's been worked on second. The leader trying to slip away. Rebella Rose in his slipstream. So latter 1 and 2. Billy Boy fourth. Keen on Bubbles the next. Then Bernardo. Landed away to Star Pello, Dancing Fantail, Metello, Grey Invader. Will back the Bambino. Tyker, Chelsea Rose, homeward bound. Coney Island has gone for the doctor. 3 clear. Rebella Rose, and then Dark and Dusty. Bernardo and then Star Pello running on. Coney Island, 200 metres to go. Clearing the lead from Rebella Rose, Dancing Fantail, Keen on Bubbles, Chelsea Rose lead. But it's the postman. He went for home nice and early, and he's got a one. It's Coney Island, 5 lengths in front. The postman, Chris Bell, delivers the last. Second, Dancing Fantail, photo third, Star Pello, or Chelsea Rose, who came rocketing home at the death. Then came the next over, landed away to Keen on Bubbles, Rebella Rose, Grey Invader, Bernardo, Billy Boy, Tyker, the Bambino, out the back, Dark and Dusty, Metello last.

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4: It is grand final day. It's everything that you want from a race day.
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6: We have got some spectacular races to look forward to.
7: Since I've got on course, I feel a little bit more nerves, but once I get out there riding, it'll fizzle its way out.

0: there's one man who has a lot of pressure on his shoulders this afternoon, trainer of Will Ritten.
1: And my roughie for the day is Moxie.
2: It's Moxie in front. She's going to do it. Moxie will win it.
3: Congratulations to Brendan Popwell as well, selecting Moxie as his top selection. We're not on speaking terms for a little while because we don't want Brendan Popwell picking $26 shots, a losing result for the TAB.
0: Really the talk course of the race. It is, of course, Alabama Lass resumed in the railway here on Karaka Million Night. I guess a little bit disappointing on face value, hoping she's improved off that.
4: Her manners are very typical of what we see from her on race day, so it gives me no reason to think that she can't return to her best.
2: Gates are back, they're off. Kodan Antique is starting to run on, then followed by Platinum Attack, I'm All In and Master Faye. It's the Alabama Lass. She shined and she went through the rail, and then left Sway Nesday, the winner by default. When she was home, she was actually going to win the race with 75 metres to go. She's not gone through the rail, but she's hit it at such a rate. Now Sam Collett is up on her feet, and the mare, Alabama Lass, was okay. She carried on, but Sammy's up. Why wouldn't she be?
0: Drama in the Hanawi Farm King's Plate, not what you like to see on a horse that was clearly going to win the contest. But for her on a day like today, when she's got the favourite in a derby, she was home. This is not the kind of confidence booster you need.
5: No, it's not. Understandably, she's livid. She's steaming with what's happened because the horse was going to win.
6: Just an update as well on Sam Collett. She will undergo a concussion test, but if she passes that, then she will be free to go for the rest of the races. Vets have also cast an eye over Alabama Lass. We're just waiting to hear the update there.
7: She's behind me now, getting a cool down. And if you ever want to see the best example of how the teams love these horses, the care that goes into these animals, never more evident.
6: Man, this is manic up here. I'm at the top of the grandstand, and just even finding a way through to where I normally watch the races from is crazy.
2: Lara Antipova, a $1.40 favourite in the Sistema Stakes. Set. Let's bring it on. Gates open, they're off. Lara Antipova's in front. She's clear by two. Running on late Liguria, but Lara Antipova will get the prize in the Sistema.
8: She'd won the race once she quickened up, and she really had a good look around. Definitely felt like there was plenty more in the tank.
0: The Bone Crusher New Zealand Stakes at Group 1 level, the second of the three Group 1s coming your way. Legato, well, she is a sight to behold. She is a wonderful specimen, and she's looking to give Bev and Ken Kelso some redemption following Alabama Lass.
2: Let's bring it on. Gates open. They're off. Go, girl! Legato! Legato's done it in her swan song. She's got a Group 1 at Ellerslie. Opie Bossom. It is patient best aboard Legato. What Ellerslie hoodoo.
4: Two rides on her now for two Group 1 wins. It doesn't get much better than that.
8: Nah, she's a lovely man. Beautiful to do anything with. And cool to get another Group 1 again.
9: Quite an emotional win because, you know, it's probably the last time you see her on a New Zealand racetrack anyway. So the nerves are a bit shot after the sprint. But, very satisfying.
4: What an incredible moment for you. Can you put this into words?
10: Oh, it's pretty indescribable. Like, to be on the end of the lead with her entire career, and she just means the world to all of us.
0: Good news from the jockey's room. Sam Collett, she's been cleared to take her place in the Auckland Cup aboard Nest Egg.
2: Trackside Auckland Cup 2026. We're set. Stephen Barlow sends them underway. Here they come. Paradise Storm not happy with the lack of pace and is charging forward on the outside to inject some much-needed speed into the race. Paradise Storm has charged away, put five lengths on them and has put them to bed. The Aussie's going to absolutely romp home here.
11: It's one thing to win a race and, you know, cups are better than winning a normal race, but winning a cup overseas somewhere just takes another level. There's so much more that goes into it and so much more that can go wrong. So I suppose on the risk-reward scenario, it's just a massive thrill.
0: Let's get you into the parade ring as these NZ Derby horses make their way around to the back parade. Number three is Road to Paris. One thing we know about this horse is that he has ample amount of ability. If he could put it all together, well, he'd be a serious contender in this.

0: got three chances in this.
1: Three wonderful chances too, as Rogers trained the winner of this race on six occasions. So let's bring it on. Gates open. They're off for the Derby. Road to Paris. Roger James trains a seventh Derby winner.
2: Derby winning jockey and doing it for a team that you've got such a close association with. This horse hasn't always done it right, but he did it right on the big stage today.
3: No, exactly that. I was scared coming around the outside of them. You never know what he's going to do, but no, he's put it forward today and he's run well.
4: Roger, how are you feeling?
5: Oh, elated. We were super happy with all three horses, and then we've got a loose horse, and I think it's
4: out. Okay, yeah, it is Road to Paris. Looks like he's just dislodged George Rook, but the horse is actually very calm down the outside fence.
5: Yeah, probably calmer than I am at present.
6: What about that leap of the fence from Robert Wellwood just to capture your horse then?
5: Yeah, he's one worth capturing.
6: Absolutely, that's some athleticism from your co-trainer. I've just seen some emotion from around the stable. This means an awful lot to Kingsclere, doesn't it?
5: Oh, absolutely. Big build up to these days, and it's special.
7: I actually can't explain the feeling, honestly. It's just incredible. Like, Roger and Robert, they're just amazing people to work for, and George is a great mate too, so it's just incredible.
6: Okay, we're just hearing the siren go. That might be just a look at the closing stages.
0: A little bit of drama here late in the piece. Second versus first. There's plenty on the line here for Roger James, obviously.
8: Exactly. So you can see the second horse, which is Autumn Glory. You're looking to see how badly impeded is it. Is it enough to be able to turn it around? That's the ultimate question.
0: Just see if results change when it comes to this feature.
6: I've just come out of the inquiry room, Emily, and I can tell you that I'd be very, very surprised if there was any change of placing.
0: Great to see the camaraderie between Robert Wellwood, who's just quinella the New Zealand Derby, and Stephen Marsh and Gillan Johnson, who are going out to potentially take home an NZB Kiwi.
9: The anticipation must almost be killing them.
0: There she is, the superstar. Well written. We're hoping for that demolition performance that we saw on Karaka Million Night.
8: This is a whole different pressure. Riding a horse that's unbeaten has the expectation of the nation on Matt Cartwright's back.
6: There's some atmosphere here, isn't there, Stephen?
10: Oh, I tell you what, this will be the greatest day I've seen in New Zealand racing. I just hope we don't disappoint.
2: This is a hard one. Look, on paper, Well Written just has this race pretty well sewn up. I've put Belle Chevelle on top just because she's so consistent. I'm hoping she can run a big race.
1: Kia kaha, kia mai to the connections and slot holders. May your horse be strong and fast. We're set. This is it. Gates are back, they're racing in the NZB Kiwi. She hopped away well, well written. She's in a beautiful spot, fourth one out. 300 metres to go, she's made the lead, well written. She made the lead and went clear.

0: She has held on well written by a nostril.
1: She's unbelievably good. You know, she's a great filly. I hope that's nothing to do with us, that siren.
2: Obviously, you heard that siren go. There's an inquiry. That is Belle Cheval challenging the win of Well Written. Just here, she begins her move. It's whether they actually come together, which they don't.
3: They'll argue it's a momentum thing there. That's what they've got to argue here.
2: There you go, your two jockeys. Michael D looks to change the placings and make the NZB Kiwi his own.
4: You just had to put the stick away, hands and heels, margins a short head. I think if he had an uninterrupted run, he would have run past.
5: This horse is coming a long way. We've come out of touch. They've never once touched. He's put the stick away there. No contact whatsoever between two horses. So I think to say that Mix had to put a stick away is very incorrect.
2: Well, there you have it. Cases have been made. Now we await the final decision. Could this day get any more dramatic? Celebrations, they're official because the protest has been dismissed, and therefore Well Written holds her place as the winner of the NZB Kiwi.
3: That might have been the most unpopular protest in history if that had been overturned.
6: Just always something to test you in this business. You just know it's never straightforward. We've seen that today right throughout the card.
2: To Ellerslie, it is a wrap. It's delivered everything and more of what we expected. There's been something for everyone. There's been drama, there's been inquiries, there's been great horses winning. And it's a day we're going to look forward to every year.

Gates are back in the first and they're off. Just Jock was just a shade slow to move in the early stages, getting back as well as Sacred Sin and the Darcy. Now first away, Kenwood House over on the inside, out wide, Wishmaker. In fact, O'Fayed is going forward up on the outside to dispute the speed. Madame Kleptomane is handy, followed then by Dar Ace, and then came Erector Scale. Going through on this inside is Troublemaker, then came Just Jock recovering. Back and behind those is Wishmaker, followed by Not Usual Moana. Well back in the field here as they work along this Pine Leaf. With it is Rock Catcher. Further back in the field then to Go Joanna, and two links away to the last pair. They are the Darcy, and with it also on the inside is Sacred Sin. So off the back, 800 metres to go in the first, and the pacemakers are Dar Ace from O'Fay, Madame Kleptomane third, and the favourite Kenwood House gets a gun run fourth on the inside of Richter Scale. Troublemaker is next, followed round by Wishmaker, and then came Just Jock, hemmed in on the inside of Not Usual Moana. Further out on the track is Pine Leaf looking to pick up, followed round then by Go Joanna. Well back is the Darcy, Rock Catcher, and back with him is Sacred Sin. Homeward bound in the first, 3:50 to go. Pacemaker is Dar Ace, two lengths away. Warming up on the inside is Kenwood House. Wider out, Madame Kleptomane. Pine Leaf down the outside. Not Usual Moana's running on with the Darcy. Down to the 150, Madame Kleptomane. Dar Ace poking through, Not Usual Moana. Not Usual Moana made the lead. The Darcy's running on late. It's Not Usual Moana in the first. Not Usual Moana will beat the Darcy. Dar Ace was third. Photos for fourth. Kenwood House, and on the outside was Madame Kleptomane. Right there also as they went across the line was Rock Catcher, followed by Just Jock. Also there was Sacred Sin. In behind those, Troublemaker. Then came Go Joanna from Pine Leaf, Richter Scale, and O'Fay. And back with it also was a Wishmaker.

Debut runner, Lumbridge Castle will jump as the favourite. We're set to go. Gates are back and they're off. Cowboy just drifts in the early stages. First away, Gin and Barrett from Al LaCoy and right there, Merchant Banker. A length and a half away, fourth is Autumn Heights, followed by Silky Schuber on the outside of Lumbridge Castle. Then came the Grey Cowboy, who's back third last from the Giggler, and last of all is a Compulsion. Off the back, 800 metres to go, pacemaker Gin and Barrett, led by one length from Al LaCoy, third and hard held in the trail is Merchant Banker. Two lengths away in the clear, Autumn Heights, a further two back to Cowboy. Favourite Lumbridge Castle is next, and out a bit deeper is Silky Schuber. Five lengths away, the Giggler. And last of all is Compulsion as they come to the corner. Just under 450 metres to go, and Gin and Barrett the leader, led by two from Al LaCoy, Merchant Banker, Cowboy. Out wide a Compulsion, and then followed further back by getting to the outside. Now this favourite, Lumbridge Castle, also looking to run on late as Autumn Heights at the 200. Gin and Barrett the leader. Out wide, Lumbridge Castle's trying to run on. Coming with them also then was Al LaCoy. It's still Gin and Barrett. Here comes Lumbridge Castle. Well, they punted it for a stack and they'll get plenty. Lumbridge Castle on debut. Second over was Gin and Barrett from Al LaCoy, and then came Merchant Banker, followed by Cowboy, with it also Autumn Heights, Silky Schuber, Compulsion, and the Giggler will be the last of them home.

And General Minari's been eased back to last. First away was Miss Mowadall from the inside. Lubeck is next. Now Armar, after being tardily away, is charged round on the outside to sit outside the leader. And they square off out in front. Back in fourth position is Ruby Rush, followed by Proud Capitalist, and then came Presence of Mind. And General Minari's last of all, down by the 650. And it's up on the outside. Armar with on the inside of it, Miss Mowadall. Armar takes over, clearly coming towards her home turn. In third position is Lubeck from Presence of Mind, Ruby Rush, Proud Capitalist, and last of all is General Minari, being ridden for one last run of them. 300 metres to go, Armar the leader, Miss Mowadall on the inside, Lubeck's coming after them, and here's General Minari down the outside. He's joining in from Ruby Rush, General Minari and Lubeck, and behind them then we've got Miss Mowadall, followed by Ruby Rush, General Minari, Lubeck goes with it. It's General Minari just in front, drawing clear short of the line, General Minari. General Minari will beat Lubeck third, Miss Mowadall from Ruby Rush. Then came Armar, followed by Presence of Mind. And Proud Capitalist will be the last of them home.

set to go. The Alexander Group 2200. Gates open, they're off. Beetlejuice was last in, but first out from an outside gate goes forward with Relentless. Prisca's right there with Rosina, and he's a sharp one, followed by Bradley, Morning Coco. Back to the tail, he's Classic and Jamaican Boy. So as they come down towards us on their first occasion, and Relentless takes it up. Leads by a length from Beetlejuice, just a bit keen in second spot. Two lengths away, third, as he's a sharp one, and Rosina, fourth one out. They've planted Prisca out three wide around that first bend. Then a link

to get a lovely run. Hees Classic has carried on with that run towards the 900, so as they attempted to ease the tempo mid-race, Hees Classic has taken advantage of that. And Alan Nicholas, and it got away to lead by one length from Relentless, now away from the rail. Out three wide now, Beetlejuice, from Hees the Sharp One, Rosina and Prisca. Back on the inside, patiently ridden as Morning Coco. With it also then came Jamaican Boy, and two lengths away, Bradley got the shuffle up and went back to last. Up towards the home turn, 500 metres to go. It's Hees Classic from Relentless. Joining them now is Beetlejuice. Rosina's on the scene. Out wide, Prisca. And behind them, Bradley for Morning Coco. And then Jamaican Boy, Rosina the leader. Oh, she wants to run about a bit too. Led by a length now from Prisca. Coming through is over near the inside, Bradley. And he's a sharp one on the very inside. Rosina's trying his best to throw it away. In fact, it has, because he's a sharp one's bounded to the lead. He's a sharp one's going to win it. Second over will be Bradley. Third, a very rayward in third position, Rosina. Next over then, we've got photos for fourth, Prisca with Morning Coco and Jamaican Boy. Then a gap back to Beetlejuice, followed further back in the field by Hees Classic. And last over was Relentless.

down to Stephen Barlow. Pushes the button, they're racing. Little bit of love hopped away quickly. Ra Reza is being eased back to the tail of the field here, and back with it is Uderzo. Now, there's a few of them that are vying for the lead. Super Photon's going to come out in front from Butterfield. Little bit of love. Bright Stripes, and right there also is Imprevu. One and a half away, dramatic miss from Uderzo, and Ra Reza dropped to the tail. 900 metres to go. Super Photon, the leader, got away to lead by two from Little Bit of Love. Third is Butterfield, the inner. Then a length and a half away in the clear, Bright Stripes. Two back then to Imprevu from Uderzo. With them, Dramatic Miss, and still last of all is Ra Reza, would be seven off the leader. Down the side, they come to the 650. Super Photon, the leader, clear by two from Little Bit of Love, Butterfield, Bright Stripes, Imprevu. Uderzo next on the inside from Ra Reza, and back with them also is Dramatic Miss as they're about to swing for home. 400 metres left to go, and it's Super Photon, the leader, led by a length now. Little Bit of Love, Butterfield giving chase. Further out then, we've got Bright Stripes. Uderzo coming through about four off the rail. Further back then to Dramatic Miss, Ra Reza and Imprevu right across the track, and it's Bright Stripes who's made the lead. Bright Stripes in front from Uderzo, Little Bit of Love, and then Super Photon. Bright Stripes in front. He's travelled all around the world, and Bright Stripes will get there. Second over will be Uderzo. Third at the line, Little Bit of Love. Not sure about fourth. We hit either Super Photon or out wide, Dramatic Miss, and in line with them, Butterfield. Then came Imprevu, and back of the tail was Ra Reza.

Set now, starter Stephen Barlow has them. They're off. One of the first away was Vadanova, but quickly hit it off out wide by Midori Burley. And charging through, Amusement nearer the inside is going to take the lead from Getaway Chalunga. Right there also in the early stages, Lying Eyes. Then came Bamboozle, Mineshaft and Star Clan. Now Midori's Burley has drifted back to be midfield from Vadanova. Then came Zolzaya. Well back to the max with it is Charlemagne from With Grace, and Evercharm is last of all as they work down towards the 1,100 metre mark. And the pacemaker here taking over is Lying Eyes, led by two from Amusement and Getaway. One and a half away, Chalunga, the visitor, is fourth on the outside of Bamboozle. Two links back, next Star Clan, Midori Burley, Mineshaft, and then Vadanova. Well back still is Charlemagne, with it also is To The Max. They'd be followed round by Zolzaya, With Grace, and Evercharm is last, and would be nine off the leader. To the 650 they come. Pacemaker is Lying Eyes, a half length in advance of Amusement. Two links away, Getaway is third on the inside of Chalunga. Then came a Bamboozle, Star Clan, further out Midori Burley, Vadanova is next from Zolzaya, To The Max as well back with Evercharm, Mineshaft, Charlemagne, and With Grace down to the 300. Lying Eyes with a kick, led by two from Amusement, and now coming after them, Getaway, Bamboozle, further back Star Clan, back markers a mile off them, it's Lying Eyes at the 100 metres, Getaway's

Reinhardt, here start, Clan running on late. Lion Eyes right along the inside, still in front for Sienna Brown, and Lion Eyes will win it. Second over was Getaway, third at the line, start Clan, and then Bamboozle. Backmark has never got a look in. In behind them, Ever Charm running on late though, followed over by With Grace, with Mineshaft, then came Zolzaya. Chalunga came next for Midori Burley Amusement. Well back was To The Max with Vatanova, and Charlemagne one of the last to go past. Number 11, Lion Eyes.

Stanwell. Gates are back and they're off and racing. Slow out was Piero Sangue. First away, Kia Kaha to lead out. Papa Dennis right there, Super Dalo and Nekoni County. Digger came out next, followed round then by Whistler. Now out wide, Topsy Turvy, the favourite out about four or five wide as they work down towards the first corner. Then came Don't Look Ethel, followed by Atlanta Gold, Red Pearl as well back with Santita. And last of all is Piero Sangue. Off the back they go, 700 metres from home. And the pacemaker, Kia Kaha, leads by a length from Digger. Papa Dennis is third and the favourite, Topsy Turvy. Just working overtime there. Works forward to be fourth, followed by Super Dele. Then came Whistler, Nekoni County. Further back in the field, then as they come to the corner, is Atlanta Gold from Don't Look Ethel, Santita. Piero Sangue's run off at the back and back near the tail, Red Pearl. Homeward bound, 300 metres to go. Kia Kaha, the one to catch. Favourite's been called upon. Topsy Turvy has to lift. Coming after them, Nekoni County out in the centre. Papa Dennis is running on as well. It's still Kia Kaha near Nekoni County, and Topsy Turvy and Papa Dennis are all chasing. Kia Kaha still in front, and Kia Kaha gets the win. Second over was Nekoni County. Third over we've got Papa Dennis, followed over by Topsy Turvy. Santita and I catching run late, then Don't Look Ethel running on as well, followed by Digger. Further back in the field would have been Whistler, followed further back by Atlanta Gold, then Red Pearl, well back Piero Sangue, who raced awkwardly back near the tail throughout, and Super Dalo was back near the tail as well.

The gates are back and they're off on the last to a perfect dispatch. Erin Gobra was one of the first away. Going forward is Reptak. Right there, Scalera from the wide gates being ridden with urgency and will take the lead at the end of 200 metres. Followed out next then by Money Penny settles fourth and then came Live On Air. Prudentia is back in the field with Midori Glory. With them also is Test Win. Deeper out is Lady Impending. Two lengths away then to She's All That. Vienni Sue is well back here with Ribcracker and back with him, Chate Valley, as they work down towards the corner now by the 600 metres. And it's

Out wide, looking to run on now is Lady Impending. Back there, tackled and headed by Erin Gobra. Coming after them now, we've got Money Penny running on. Also Test Win from in behind at the 100 metres. Erin Gobra in front though, coming after it late. Money Penny, Erin Gobra, Money Penny lunged and made it interesting. Right on the line, Money Penny in a photo with Erin Gobra. Flashing at them late was Test Win. And out wide, Vienni Souk. Flashing at them also were Prudentia along the inside, and right there as well was a Rib Cracker, followed by Chateau Valley, Riptack. Further back in the field then to Lady Impending. Scalera was swamped late with Midori Glory, and back with them also was Live On Air. She was in competitive race on paper.

0: There is no doubt he is a champion. Al Mansour, what a season.
1: In his final season, and he wins another Guineas. Kelty wins it. And the champion, Milo Sharon, wins on Champions Day.
2: But it's Embellish, and Embellish won the Guineas.
3: And it's Hello Yume Zane who gets the head bob and takes the Diamond Jubilee.
4: Sword of State wins the Sistema Stakes and wins it brilliantly.
5: If Jimmy Cassidy had to pick one race as a career highlight, there's no doubt which one that would be. The 1983 Melbourne Cup.
6: And Kiwi's flying might beat them all. Kiwi's come from last in a phenomenal performance.
5: Taking Kiwi from last to first as a 20-year-old was the sort of impossible feat that Cassidy would make a habit.
7: Look at Rough Habit. Rough Habit's flying on the rails. Rough Habit moved up, grabbed the lead, and he's won the Stradbroke.
5: They were just two of the classic races that prompted a respected Australian commentator in later years to declare Cassidy as the most gifted rider he had ever seen.
8: A genius of a ride by Jimmy Cassidy, weaving his way through the field. And Rough Habit just appeared from nowhere, with Jimmy Cassidy riding the race of his life. Rough Habit has been able to get up and win the Stradbroke from Barossa Boy.
5: Born in Lower Hutt in 1963,

0: It was Cassidy's connection with Kiwi, the horse that was bought for $1,000 and used to round up sheep on Snowy Lupton's farm, had a magnificent finishing burst that Cassidy timed to perfection in the 1983 Wellington Cup.
1: Here's Kiwi coming right from the back of the field and getting up on the inside of Marita close to home. Marita in front going to the line.
0: That earned a trip to Victoria and one of the greatest Melbourne Cup finishes ever seen.
2: Mr. Jazz on the outside, Noble Comet and PMRA settle down to a ding-dong struggle. Noble Comet about a neck in front, Mr. Jazz on the outside, and Kiwi's flying might beat them all. Kiwi's come from last in a phenomenal performance. Won the cup by a length and a quarter from Noble Comet and Mr. Jazz in a photo.
0: That success prompted Cassidy to relocate to Sydney the following year. He finished fourth in the Jockeys Premiership and quickly gathered a loyal following. Cassidy's vigorous riding style earned him the nickname as the Pumper. Cassidy won the Premiership in his second season in Sydney and regularly finished in the top 10 in the following years. In 85-86, he rode 28 group winners. Every jockey's career goes through highs and lows, and Cassidy often courted controversy. He dealt with injuries and suspensions and made it a habit of bouncing back better than ever. It spawned a favourite Cassidy phrase, "Ring-a-ding-ding, the pumper's the king."

0: The following year, Cassidy was in the saddle, reigning Melbourne Cup winner, to claim the Cox Plate.
1: It's Might and Power the leader. Northern Drake a length and a half away coming home, but Might and Power, the big champ, the king, joins the greats of the turf, and Might and Power's won it from Northern Drake.
0: The Cox Plate gave Cassidy three legs of Australian racing's Grand Slam. In 2001, he joined an elite group with victory in the Golden Slipper.
2: Front, ha ha at the 150. Accelerator, Red Hannigan, Royal Courtship, and True Jill's Try Hard. Ha ha in front. Red Hannigan's emerging late. Accelerator kicks on, but it's Ha Ha Slipper. Ha ha's won the Golden Slipper.
0: At the time of Cassidy's induction, just seven jockeys could display awards for the Melbourne Cup, the Caulfield Cup, the Cox Plate, and the Golden Slipper. Racing journalists were preparing to write the glowing retirement features as Cassidy approached his half century. It must have been tempting to hang up the silks and spend more time with wife Vicky and his daughters. Cassidy rode on, striking another rich vein of golden form. He won the Australian Derby for a third time and a fifth Crown Oaks. Then another rear goal was within reach. 100 Group 1 wins.
2: 100 to go, Zoustar, a neck, a half, the winner, Zoustar from Dissident.
0: Zoustar's win in the Golden Rose in September of 2013 took Cassidy to 99 Group 1s. The excitement grew in the following weeks as more opportunities came to join George Moore and Roy Higgins in a very select club. Finally, it arrived on Derby Day at Flemington.
1: Zoustar starting to hit top gear, and Villa Verde's coming and not listening to me as well, but it's Zoustar with 100 metres to go, got the sidestep, and Jimmy's got his 100, and Zoustar won by 2 lengths.
0: Cassidy was the third jockey to reach the ton in Australia and the first New Zealander. By the time of Cassidy's induction, he had 100 Group 1s in a career that has taken him from New Zealand to Australia, Hong Kong, Malaysia, Singapore, Japan, and Mauritius. The total wins number more than 2,000, and the trophy cabinet glitters with reminders of racing's classic days. Australia formally recognised Cassidy's skill, success, and longevity with his induction into their Racing Hall of Fame in 2012. Cassidy has been greeted with generous applause when returning to scale at Flemington on many occasions. But November 2, 2013 was particularly poignant. It was fitting that his century came on the same track where he burst upon the Australian racing scene with Kiwi 30 years before.
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First at 10, heavy 9 and a beautiful sunny day in Sydney, and the gates are back and the first of the day, and Iommi jumped well together with Malua Bay. Cormier being sent forward and Nations League tucks in right behind the leading division, followed by Paristairs Magic, then Not Inevitable from Heatstroke, Iman Estate, and Tronbolt, one of the joint favourites, is going to settle last of all. 1,000 out, Iommi leads here by a neat length on Malua Bay, followed by Nations League, handily positioned on the inside of Cormier, who's one out, one back, two off to Paris Magic, on the outside of Not Inevitable, a gap to Heatstroke, Tronbolt improves on the rails, and Iman Estate has been relegated to last of all. So Iommi loafing along here, inside the 7, 50 from Malua Bay. Nations League very relaxed on a long rain in third on the inside of Cormier. Further back to Not Inevitable off the bridle. So's Paris's Magic. Now Tronbolt is third last as they straighten up. And Iommi in front for Malua Bay and Cormier revved up on the outside. Nations League closest to the fence and Tronbolt is starting to put itself into the picture about four lengths off the lead. So Cormier, 200 to go, gets the upper hand. It's clearly beaten off the inside division, but Tronbolt is putting in big strides on the outside, and Tronbolt really enjoying the conditions is roaring away. That's been a big win, Tronbolt, beating Cormier and getting up for third, Heatstroke at big odds, followed by Malua Bay. Nations League didn't pick up on the inside. Iommi got tied, then Iman Estate, Not Inevitable, and Paris's Magic has finished last of all.

Stand by. And they're off and racing, and the favourite Moonsweeper was last out and will settle in that position. She's Ain Jump Well, so did DeLago Surge going to the front. Oakfield Utah on the lime green to second, then she's

Freshener. Now, Moonsweeper was last out of the barriers, is quickly in severe liner. Further back, Jasper's Way. They're followed then by Ulysses Blue Ocean Tsunami. Well back in the field then is Ulysses Blue there, and Brutal Belly is the last one. So the front runner down the side is DeLargo Surge from Akefield, Utah. She's Ain Leaders back. Buenos in fourth position from Hamoon Sensation. Brilliant Night going around the field. Then came Bomb Ballistic, followed by Solitario. Moonsweeper on the fence, followed by Airliner out. Very Deep Ocean Tsunami, followed by Jasper's Way. Then Ulysses Blue from Red Rags to Bulls. And Brutal Belly will have to come from last to beat them, and is pinching ground on the fence as they turn. DeLargo Surge left the fence from Akefield, Utah. She's Ain quickly took the inside run. Buenos pushed on. Brutal Bell well off them on the inside, but is starting to pick up together with a favourite, Moonsweeper. They're making the runs right up the inside, and Moonsweeper quickly moved up to She's Ain. Brutal Bell can't go on, but Moonsweeper last out of the gates. Rails Hugging Ride turning for home, and Moonsweeper is going to embarrass them. Immune Sensation second, Jasper's Way third, Red Rags to Bulls charged home into fourth. They were followed by Brutal Bell. Well, it got its chance with the winner, but couldn't sprint anywhere near as well. Airliner flew home at the end. Further back to She's Ain from Ulysses Blue, Brilliant Night, Solitario, DeLargo Surge, Akefield, Utah, Bomb Ballistic, Ocean Tsunami, Buenos last in.

And they're off and racing. Colbrew missed the kick by a length and a half, and Shaggy sent forward with Sir Les. All the way May is pretty handy there on the rails as the three leaders sort out their order. Norton Road settles fourth, followed by Gorgeous, just taken back a fraction. Racing a bit light mouth as a result. Colbrew goes up the fence and she swings his last of all. Sir Les sent forward in a three-wide position, trying to get past Shaggy and all the way May. And Sir Les gets a length clear now. Norton Road travels strongly in four, two further back to Gorgeous on the outside of Colbrew. And she swings last of all. Sir Les down to the rails now. Turning for home from Shaggy. Then all the way May, Norton Road, Gorgeous to the outside, given a wind-up. And Colbrew riding for luck up the inside. Lever goes for home on Sir Les at the 300. About a half in front to all the way May, who's making a race of it. Clear from Colbrew, Gorgeous leaving the run late, and then she swings, but all the way May darts up the inside to take the lead by a length and a half. There's a mob chasing. All the way May will beat the fast-finishing She Swings. I think Gorgeous grabbed third in front of Colbrew and close up Sir Les. A gap back to Norton Road, and Shaggy was last in.

They're bobbing up and down a bit. Gates are back now and they're off and racing. And Ocean Front given a live and up out of the gates. Perfect Play quickly moved up on the outside of it. And now Shangri-La.

on the inside of perfect play, then spends a lot from Ocean Front. Usual the last one, Shangri-La Impact, inside the 600, looks to have the measure of style. Bender as Mr. Rez now gives chase to the leader. Sacrifice pulling out, they're followed by Sir Dinadan hugging the rails. Perfect play hooks to the outside, into the straight, Shangri-La Impact leads by a length and a half on Mr. Rez. Two further back to perfect play, running on at the 300, Shangri-La Impact, a narrow leader. Mr. Rez is looming now, so's perfect play. Bell to Tell running on, and Sounds Unusual down the outside. Mr. Rez being joined by perfect play and Bell to Tell. Sounds Unusual the outside. Bell to Tell and Sounds Unusual. Sounds Unusual going home best, and Sounds Unusual wanted a neck to Bell to Tell. Mr. Rez third. Perfect play loomed to Mr. Place. Shangri-La Impact weakened out. Then Sir Dinadan from Spends a Lot Sacrifice. Style Bender dropped right out, and so did Ocean Front.

ready to run. Gates are back and the big field are up. Blue Willow immediately taken back. 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

down to one real expectation. John Dory, Island Dream coming off hills with a good run. Urdajarge all out. Island Dream trying hard. Urdajarge clinging on from Island Dream. And Urdajarge just got in. A half head to Island Dream. I think John Dory third. Hush, hush closing off. Then Unreal Expectation and Change My Address. Covert Thinking, Full How. Giovanna eyeballed the leader and got really tired. Costa Bit was keen back in the field and finished last.

Waiting for the starter to say go. Does so now. Racing, and Morjude was the first into stride from Fiddler's Green, Cellar Master. Mars a bit pretty handy, followed by Man of Worth, Amplify underneath it, followed by Let's Fly. I've been trying and anything goes. Last of all, Bullet goes all the way to the front on Morjude, and striding around the outside, Cellar Master with the blinkers on first time. Cellar Master will go and sit into a clear second. Fiddler's Green restrained in third. Dropping back a bit, Mars a bit from Amplify. Man of Worth drifting further back, this well-supported favourite from I've Been Trying, Let's Fly, and Anything Goes is the last one. So Morjude, it was favourite this morning, second favourite now, a length in front of Cellar Master, two off to Fiddler's Green, travelling pretty strongly there in third, couple off to Mars a bit, then Amplify, Man of Worth in the running line. It'll be about six or seven off the lead at this point. Further back to I've Been Trying, Let's Fly, and Anything Goes sees them all. Morjude leads approaching the turn from Cellar Master, Fiddler's Green in a very handy third from Mars a bit. Further back to Man of Worth trying to get into it from Let's Fly and Amplify taking a rails run. Into the straight now, Morjude stares down the Rose Hill straight. A two-length leader on Cellar Master, then came Fiddler's Green. Further back to Man of Worth has still got plenty to do. Morjude leads inside the 200. Now Fiddler's Green is coming off heels, but still a length and a half away. It's Morjude. Aaron Bullock's going to cajole the victory out of Morjude today. Leads all the way. Fiddler's Green second. Anything Goes got up for third. Not sure fourth. I've Been Trying and Cellar Master. They beat off Mars a bit. Man of Worth, they put truckloads of money on it, and the collect is nil. Further back, Amplify, and Let's Fly was last.

Bookies Day here at Rose Hill. There's the light. The gates are back and they're off and shall be anticipated to start well. Rascals right underneath it early. And Couples Retreat moves to third in front of Silver Serenade. Big Papa travelling strongly goes to fifth on the outside of Casaroose. Benevac jumped all right, but it's being snagged back from the wider draw. Shropshire Lad down on the fence. Agatha slicing through, firing up. And Confidentiality's been taken right back to last. Shelby in front. Madrina's at its hindquarters, the inside. Rascal trucking along to third. Then Silver Serenade from Couples Retreat. Casaroose, Big Papa, is drifting back a little bit now. Agatha moves up on the outside as they come around the turn, and shall be a two-length leader from Madrina in second, then Rascal, Silver Serenade, Casaroose back on the inside, Couples Retreat to the outside, Big Papa still a long way back, Shropshire Lad starting to run on. There's many hopes here. Rascal moved up to Madrina, Shropshire Lad getting an inside run, then Couples Retreat down the outside is Confidentiality. It's Couples Retreat taking the lead from Confidentiality and Couples Retreat. What a by three quarters, Confidentiality. Photo for third, Benevac, Shropshire Lad. Then Madrina from Big Papa, who got too far back. Rascal and Agatha next, followed by Shelby, then Silver Serenade, and Casaroose weakened out to finish near the rear.

Ready? Racing. And Super Norwest handled the start well. Crepe Myrtle bounded out and will take the early lead. Moving up on the inside, Mother Goose to second from Super Nui, Tickle Belly. Super Norwest has to drift back now with Erno improving on the rails and the inside is Super Bright. Just behind then is maybe Motor Link for the back to Miss Jennifer. There followed off the course to Infusion from Fluting Spirit, Miss Kim Carr. And Thames travelling strongly, being taken back to

last. Crepe Myrtle in front. From Tickle Belly and Super Norwest is planted wide. Mother Goose plants fourth down on the rails, followed by Super Newey. Super Bright It's Outer. Then came Erno back on the inside. Three quarters to maybe Mowat from Infusion. Then Miss Jennifer, Fleeting Spirit, Thames, and Miss Kim Carr as they turn. Crepe Myrtle spins the corner by two. Tickle Belly's had enough by the looks of it. Moving through the middle is Super Newey with Mother Goose, and Erno is taking a rails run. Crepe Myrtle just the leader. Super Newey's breathing down its neck. Then Tickle Belly. Erno can't pick up now. It's Super Newey and Crepe Myrtle. Here come the swoopers wide out. Super Bright and Maybe Mowat. Super Bright hits the lead from Maybe Mowat, and Super Bright won it by a neck to Maybe Mowat. Tickle Belly grabbed third. Then Super Newey, followed by Crepe Myrtle. Fleeting Spirit, Miss Kim Carr. Further back to Erno, Mother Goose. Super Norwest, Infusion, Miss Jennifer, and Thames.

And the Barriers are at capacity. Starter says go now on the feature. And off the inside, Sayadati Sadati jumped well with Lord Penman. Black run there and Zambardo up running fourth in the early part. Followed wider out by Nelly Lalex. Glorious Days pretty deep and committed to going forward. The Budgie Smugglers out wide. Imperialist is diagonally going across the field, looking for a spot not too far from the lead. Now, Touristics about midfield on the fence from Yu Wang as they go into the first turn. They're followed further back then by Navajo Peak on the inside of Ossipenko. Well back in the field is last year's Queensland Derby winner Mason Louis, and Kabosh sees them all as they head down the back of the course now. And the Budgie Smuggler moves up on the outside, a black run there at the 1200. Glory Days goes to third, Sayadati Sadati in fourth. A length further back then to up running about just behind the leading division was Nelly Lalex there in the red coloured cap. Further back behind is Zambardo. So Zambardo's about six lengths off the lead, followed by Lord Penman. Then came Touristic from Imperialist. Length and a half to Yu Wang, Portland down on the rails. They're followed further back then by Dr. Askar as they start the run down the side. Well back then is Belvedere Boys from Ossipenko, Mason Louis. Well back then is Navajo Peak, and Kabosh sees them all. So the big field thunder to the turn. Black runner, narrow leader from the Budgie Smuggler. Glorious Days has come off the bridle. Sayadati Sadati rails to third. They're followed then by Nelly Lalex. Now Zambardo with a white face is starting to slice through the field. And the favourites on the scene now at the 300 metres. They're across the track. And the front runner, black run on the inside. Kabosh is storming along the rails. Further back to Zambardo, starting to let down with the Budgie Smuggler, and Zafod's coming right down the outside. Kabosh the fence, wide out is Zafod, Zambardo, and Portland through the middle. Anybody's go. Portland from Zambardo. Portland beat Zambardo. Zafod third, followed close up by Belvedere Boys, and Kabosh was the only one to go right up the inside. Further back to the Budgie Smuggler from Touristic. They were followed in by Sayadati Sadati from Black Runner. Further back then to Yu Wang from Nelly Lalex, Dr. Raskar. Further back then to Mason Louis, Yu Wang, Glorious Days, and Imperialist has pulled up pretty short. Portland just denying the favourite Zambardo, and Zafod down the outside in the red cap will get up and finish third, then Belvedere Boys right behind them. So Portland's broken through today.

With a full moon rising above Sydney Town and the light is on for the last. Gates are back now, they're off and racing. Poker Jack jumped well together with Hay Street, and Hay Street is pushing through to try and hold it out, followed by Damien, who's taken a forward spot on the inside of Midnight Opal. Just Response wasn't great out, but it is going forward in the pink jacket. Whoever Thought Just Ease is back a bit from Star Deal, and now the grey Sir Ravenelli is looking for a better position. Applaud taken back in the field from Our Last Cash, and back last of all is Silvanito. So it's Poker Jack on the outside of Hay Street, and there's drifting favourite Hay Street by Eyeball by Poker Jack. Midnight Opal tucked away on the inside of the stable mate Just Response, followed by Sir Ravenelli at deep. Then Damien the Fence from Whoever Thought Star Deal. Applaud awkwardly placed on the turn and being hard ridden this heavily back runner, and it dropped out to last. At the 300 metres, Hay Street really being tested here by Poker Jack. Midnight Opal looking to push into the clear. The stable mate Just Response keeping it in there. And Star Deal. Favourites gone Hay Street. Poker Jack hits the lead, but here they come. Silvanito the inside. Star Deal the outer. Star Deal building up the rest. Moved up to claim Poker Jack, and Star Deal wins the last. Now Midnight Opal got through for second. I think Silvanito nicked third. And if that's the case, Nathan Dills run the second, third right behind. Then came Poker Jack, followed by Applaud. Further back to Damien from Just Response, who weakened out. Now Hay Street, the market got that right. It's capitulated in the straight from Whoever Thought, Our Last Cash, and Sir Ravenelli. Star Deal for Bjorn Baker.

0: Racing. Swiss Exile made a swift start from barrier two. I Am Carrot began well. Daggers is nicely away, pushing forward. So too is Sunset Dreaming. So Daggers is wide early. Bengal Diamond fifth away. Then Viminelli, Pasima, Hidden Achievement, Eye of the Eagle. Boys Night Out drifting well back. Iron Man and Warby was out towards the tail. They head into the first bend now with 1,000 metres left to Rana. And Daggers is pushing on. The favourite takes control at the 750 metre mark. Shows out from I Am Carrot. So the big guns of the market, 1-2. As they go towards the 800 metres. Swiss Exile in third, two to Sunset Dreaming in fourth, two to Bengal Diamond, Boys Night Out, Viminelli near the rail, then came at the head of the others, Pasima, followed by Hidden Achievement. A long way back was Eye of the Eagle, third last was Iron Man, Keitel is second last, and Warby whips them in, six off the lead. Approaching the turn, 500 left to Rana. How much gas has got the tank with Daggers? Turned in front, I Am Carrot loomed alongside, Swiss Exile goes inside the pair, then came Viminelli, Sunset Dreaming, Bengal Diamond to the outsider as Daggers tries to kick. I Am Carrot's the first goner. The leader still was Daggers, had a narrow margin over Sunset Dreaming, and Bengal Diamond on the outside is running on resolutely. They've got 100 metres left to go. Bengal Diamond, Daggers not totally done with. Sunset Dreaming in the centre. Big finish coming up in the first race. They reach the line. Bengal Diamond, Daggers and Sunset Dreaming. Then came Keitel, followed by Pasima running on. Then Boys Night Out, I Am Carrot weakened, Viminelli. Well back was Iron Man, Warby, Hidden Achievement, and Swiss Exile last bar one, Eye of the Eagle.
1: Put this into words, it's pretty indescribable. Like, to be on the end of the lead with her entire career, and she just means the world to all of us.
2: Good news in the jockey's room, Sam Collett. She's been cleared to take her place in the Auckland Cup aboard Nest Egg.
3: Trackside Auckland Cup 2026. We're set. Stephen Barlow sends them underway. Here they come. Paradise Storm not happy with the lack of pace and is charging forward on the outside to inject some much needed speed into the race. Paradise Storm has charged away, put five lengths on them and has put them to bed. The Aussies going to absolutely romp home here.
4: It's one thing to win a race and, you know, cups are better than winning a normal race, but winning a cup overseas somewhere just takes another level. There's so much more that goes into it and so much more that can go wrong. So I suppose on the risk-reward scenario, it's just a massive thrill.
2: Let's get you into the parade ring as these NZ Derby horses make their way around to the back parade. Number three is Road to Paris.

Is fiefdom for Rab Havlin and Sean Woods. Sean's own colours, the black with the yellow seams for number four, fiefdom. Followed down by number six, the Marquess of Anglesey colours for Julian David Martin. Half colours of blue and yellow with blue sleeves, worn by Harry Vigers, claiming seven for Charlie Hills. Accompanying to post, the Vino Soro in blue with the beige triple diamond for Moraes, Hashish and Palmer. Connor Whiteley claiming seven for Jamie Osborne. Next little group include number five, King of Earth, for Ali Abdullah Saeed. Green colours with the grey epaulettes. Tom Marcon looking for a double, teaming up with William Haggis. Number one is Cy Twombly for Derbyshire Racing 2. Jack Doughty and John Mackey. The black colours with the red cross belts. Blue with the white seams is number 11, Seven Sisters, for Ed Greatrex and Rafe Beckett. And in that previous bunch was Halamidi, number nine, in the mauve colours with the green epaulettes and sleeves for Boyden, Flynn, Baxter and Fitzgerald. Jack Gilligan riding for Sir Mark Prescott. Malika in green colours as well, as there's King of Earth on the way down. Malika in green colours with the white stars, Asheen Murphy, Andrew Balding and Imad Al-Sagar, the combination there. So runners arriving down at the start for this 8 o'clock, the race and rest at the Holiday Inn Maiden Stakes, 1 mile, half a furlong is the trip. And the runners arriving in the starting area. So let's have a look at a couple of them. Hopefully we'll get the chance to look at them in the flesh. Look, they started off in the paddock. They end up in the pre-parade. They are drowned. So it's a little bit difficult to draw quite the same paddock conclusions they were in the first. If you can see Marquess of Anglesey, top left-hand corner. Nicest looking, strongest horse in the field. Son of Phoenix of Spain. Placed third on his last run. I would imagine there's more to come. This is by far, this is significantly the stronger of the two divisions. King of Earth and Seven Sisters would have been short-priced favourites had they lined up in the previous division. They take each other on here, and it's close at the top of the betting market because of it. Market leader here is King of Earth at 4-5, Seven Sisters 5-4, Marquess of Anglesey 17-2, Ragas is priced at 16-1, Malika 22s, Vinosoro 40s, Fiefdom 100s, Cy Twombly 200s, and Be Hopeful 200-1 as well, with Retro Rocket 250-1, Halamidi 250-1. So once again, big difference of opinion here. King of Earth had three runs, rated 85, but that's a more genuine 85 than the 84 we had at Bulgaria in the previous contest. No reason why he shouldn't run his race. Tom Marquand coming out of stall number 11, which usually makes it tricky. But as we saw, I think, with Hungarian in the previous contest, it would be a surprise if he wasn't able to make the most of his advantage. Seven Sisters, She's okay, actually. She was getting the paddock. She just looked a little bit on the small side. Compact would have been the best way between front and back legs. But again, handsome is what handsome does. And she ran perfectly well first time. And she's obviously a leading chance. It is hammering down here. The one I did like was Marquess of Anglesey. He might not be good enough on the day. But if you get a chance to see him, then he is the most substantial unit of all of these. Couple of names. Be Hopeful. Well, I hope he's not as bad as the 250-1 suggests, because Be Hopeful that Mark 1 was a fantastic performer for Peter Warwin. I think those colours are pretty similar, so maybe it was by design that another horse was named it, but he's got a lot to do to get anywhere near that. I'm never quite sure whether that's a good idea. I much prefer. I know they didn't win protected status and what have you. There was another fiefdom as well, who was pretty handy. He might have been a hurdler, but I'm certainly

Lee is another one that's yet to go in. Be hopeful too. So in goes Malika. And just in our previous contest, I should mention it was our cameraman, Eddie Smeaton, on camera number 5, who stopped the loose horse. So it wasn't the bloke who was a million to one to stop it in the back straight. It was our very own cameraman. So well done, Eddie. He's absolutely drowned now. Yep. Drinks are on him. Vino Soro about to move in. Likewise, King of Earth. Retro Rocket. Cy Twombly. And Seven Sisters. So, 4 left to go, I think. Vino Soro will be the first of those. Seven Sisters, Cy Twombly, and Retro Rocket, the last bunch. So do keep an eye on that outside gate.

Division 2 of the Maiden, and they jump out of the stores. Retro Rocket was slow away. Go Forward just missed the start slightly, doing it more easily. Marquis of Anglesey, but being chased up now, King of Earth, to try and get across. Trying to hold them out is Venusauro as they move into that first bend. In fourth place is Malika, just ahead of Cy Twombly. The pace appears a generous one. Racing in midfield is Seven Sisters, who's just ahead of Halimedi as they make the turn. A Yellow Jacket of Regas, Be Hopeful and Fiefdom are towards the back as Marquis of Anglesey, Harry Vigers, now just tries to steady it down. King of Earth pressed on for Tom Marquand to sit in second place outside the dark green colours of Malika. Fourth place for Venusauro. Moving up as the pace just pauses, Seven Sisters, taken closer by Edge Great Tricks in the blue colours, moves through into fifth place, just ahead of Cy Twombly. There's a couple of lengths back to the second half of the field, made up of Regas, who's pushed along. Halimedi comes next. Behind those is Fiefdom. A couple of lengths back to Be Hopeful and Retro Rocket. So out in the lead, Marquis of Anglesey will lead the turn out of the back straight with King of Earth in second, Malika in third, Venusauro in fourth. Hey, Great Tricks pushing along on Seven Sisters at the moment in fifth place in blue and white with three furlongs to go. Then behind these, Cy Twombly, pushed along is Regas as well, as the leader, Marquis of Anglesey, makes the turn. Marquis of Anglesey has the lead. King of Earth poised to attack on the outside. Then in third, Malika. Seven Sisters is staying on into fourth place, getting a little closer in the blue and white. They turn for home. Marquis of Anglesey leads King of Earth, trying to get on terms. Seven Sisters still with three lengths to find. Regas is running on from well back. So is Fiefdom. It's King of Earth who's mastered Marquis of Anglesey by about a neck or so. In third place, Seven Sisters is beginning to finish off strongly, but the post is looming. King of Earth repressed on the inside. Close. King of Earth and Marquis of Anglesey, who fought on well. Seven Sisters down the outside, didn't get to the front too. Good battle. Judge needed.

Meritocratic's in. Dijon gone. Forward as well. Here's African Jib. We're set to race. Ready. They're off and racing. Thimble fluffed the start. So too did My Champion. They're at the back end of the field together with African Jib and Zeus Stellar, another one. Slow to get going and looking a tricky ride. Anchored well and truly last, Zeus Stellar. As now coming through to lead the field is Meritocratic. Meritocratic up front early then with We Ride at Dawn and Bennyworth also. So three outsiders.

then take the field along with Dijon Gone in fourth place and Mohab in fifth. Mohab is right alongside Calo Calo, and they're together, those two, in fifth and sixth places. My Champion slightly further back, African Jib next, then Zustella, Thimble to the rear end of the field. They're well around into the turn, the loop at the far end of the race course, with Meritocratic taking the field along. Meritocratic from We Ride at Dawn, Bennyworth. They're still the 1-2-3. Dijon Gone fourth, followed then by Calo Calo, who's now a neck in front of Mohab. The two of them, each other's shadow still. My Champion and African Jib, the next pairing, leaving Zustella at the back end of the field, racing there together with Thimble. Four furlongs left to run here in the Marley Solo Roof System confined handicap. And it's Meritocratic, who still shows narrowly in front from We Ride at Dawn with Bennyworth in third place. Then we have Mohab sticking to the inside rail. That's between the two leaders. That's the pink jacket of Calo Calo. On the outside, Dijon Gone trying to get there. Bennyworth still there. And My Champion is under pressure, having to switch Calo Calo now. And the horse is hanging very badly. And up front, We Ride at Dawn with the lead. Calo Calo has drifted to the middle of the track, looking a very hard ride. Meritocratic's just in behind those. These are clear. Can Calo Calo still get up, though, despite hanging right over on the far side? He's going to do so. Calo Calo home beats We Ride at Dawn, tight for third between Meritocratic and Mohab.

And they're off. Wildcat Express from the middle off to a good beginning. Scrimper has some early speed. Finally, Friday is away in third with Mr. Bali fourth, and Glory Reigns trails. They race down the backstretch to the 4.5, and it's Wildcat Express leading by 3.

The Glory Reigns, a dozen off the front-running Wildcat Express. So Wildcat, but he wants to go. He's put 3.5 lengths here on Finally Friday, who is inside of Scrimper. Wildcat Express, 5/16 to go to lead down to 3, make it 2.5 now. And Finally Friday is getting closer. Scrimper is getting closer. Mr. Bolly still about 6 or 7 lengths off, and Glory Reigns not involved here. At the top of the stretch, Wildcat Express, the lead down to a length as Scrimper is right there now. And Scrimper up alongside Wildcat Express, and Scrimper passed Wildcat Express. Finally Friday is still third, then it's Mr. Bolly in fourth, but Scrimper is now racing away, and it's Scrimper. Scrimper will do it here. He beats Wildcat Express. Finally Friday was third, and Mr. Bolly ran fourth.

All set. And they're off. From the outside, Judy Chop goes for the lead along with T-Ray. Then comes Speaker's Lobby in third, fourth to Gun Policy. Gleaming gets away fifth, House Full, can see them all about eight lengths from front to back. As they roll through that first turn, it is T-Ray who has taken a two-length advantage. Judy Chop is racing in second along the rail. That's Speaker's Lobby. Gun Policy to that one's flank on the outside in fourth, past the opening quarter in 24-4. As they head down the back stretch, it's T-Ray with a two-length advantage. Judy Chop tries to close up some ground in second. Then comes Speaker's Lobby in third. Gun Policy races in fourth. Go back another four lengths to Gleaming and trying to close up the rail. It's House Full from sixth. About five lengths front

the back as they head toward the half. They go past that half in 50 flat. The leader is T. Ray. Up to second now, Gun Policy. Speaker's Lobby is in third. Here comes House Full, who's moved into fourth. As the field makes its way through the turn, it is T. Ray in front. Gun Policy is in second, a length back. Along the rail in third, Speaker's Lobby. It's House Full who's in fourth. They go past the three quarters in 1:15-1. Off the turn and into the stretch. T. Ray with the lead. Gun Policy on the outside in second. House Full tries to close ground in the center of the track. They're in mid-stretch. It's House Full on the outside. T. Ray along the rail between rivals Gun Policy and to the inside Speaker's Lobby. Speaker's Lobby and House Full in a photo for win. 1:40-3. Very close at the wire.

0: and Yesnia. Blue Jay Way moving forward to stall 11, the outside berth. Yeah, I could see him getting a tough trip. It's not easy to work out how you get in from there. You drop back, you can never get in it. Yesnia moving forward, so we're waiting for. She went whoosh. She's a gift yet to go forward. Buster Moon as well, and Lion Ring. She went whoosh, moving forward with the noseband. Dismounted again is Shea Farmer aboard Buster Moon, who has not proved easy and seems intent on taking out one of the handlers there. So hopefully Buster Moon will fare a little better than the last time we had one dismounted. And ooh, nearly prescient words there. Already had one that got loose without a rider on it, and Buster Moon nearly did the same. So hopefully we'll go forward. But it has been a taxing time for Buster Moon. As Lion Ring moves in, the jockey is in the stalls. The horse at this moment is by no means certain to join him. Now, he's having a look and he's gone straight in. So they are now all set for this 5 furlong free digital race card, racedayready.com classified stakes. They are all set. A soggy field of 11 about to be dispatched, and they're off and racing. And from the inside stall, Colours of Freedom tries to move forward. Also moving forward towards the outer is She's a Gift, and widest out the colour change. A lot of cane in the green and white check showing speed to cross. Lion Ring races in fourth. They're the striped colours of He's an Angel. Behind those, we have Yesnia, second half of the field, made up of Nadal Sheba Snow. She went whoosh. We'll have to do that from well back with Blue Jay Way. Also Buster Moon and Charging Bull. So out in the lead, it's She's a Gift, who showed good speed to take the lead. From in second, a lot of cane. Colours of Freedom in the striped colours, the white and black colours of Lion Ring, striped colours of He's an Angel, pushed along Yesnia, head of Nadal Sheba Snow as they make the turn. It is She's a Gift who has the lead on straightening. She's a Gift by a length or so, a lot of cane towards the inside colours of Freedom. Towards the outside then is Lion Ring. They've got just over a furlong to go. Out in the lead, She's a Gift coming there strongly on the inside, He's an Angel. The outside, a lot of cane. Out in the lead, She's a Gift charging home is He's an Angel, and He's an Angel's up in time. He's an Angel for Kevin, and now Lauren Frost on the license as well. Beats She's a Gift. It was pretty close for a third place. That involved several of them, including a lot of cane. Running on late was Charging Bull in fourth.
1: King Solomon to the outside of Plex, fifth and sixth. Senor Ponzo, three wide and seventh, 5 lengths off the lead, but starting to advance. And then it is Salty Ryan, who is in eighth. Ninth place belongs to Broken Record, is to the inside of Poppy's Ticket. And at the back, that is Solomini's Legacy. On the turn they travel. Mission at the Glen on top by 3 parts of a length. Over King Solomon, who's outside in second. Senor Ponto in contention in third. King's Dancer ranging up to the outside fourth. 3 lengths to Speedster in the two path in fifth as they reach the top of the stretch. Mission at the Glen cuts the corner, has a leap by a half length, and King's Dancer out of nowhere, now going from fifth up into the lead, and King's Dancer and those blue blinkers opening up. Here comes Poppy's Ticket with a late belated rally on the far outside, 16th to go. King's Dancer and Poppy's Ticket, first and second. Here comes the winning line. King's Dancer wins by 3 parts of a length over Poppy's Ticket. Then it was Speedster and King Solomon.

to one. Fast Steps, really well handicapped horse, Cornelius, isn't he? If he can get it all together tonight, you just never know. He could easily pop back into form here. About to load. Looks like they're getting hold of Party Island, who on this Ibiza Rewind race night would be a most appropriate winner. Looks like he's got all the moves, doesn't it? Party Island. Whether or not he's got the focus, though, we'll see shortly.

Well, Party Island hasn't gone in and at the moment being led away. This is Ryder. George Bass going to get another leg up here.

Hello Kotai is the first one to load then. Grey Fox is in. Next one, Magical Merlin. Then Galaxy Wonder. Brody's Boy next forward. Gretna Dreams in. Here is Salico and Fast Steps also to come forward. Good luck here. Thanks, Matt. Looking forward to the next time you head to Wolverhampton. We are set now for the last race of the night. And they're off and racing. To remind you that Party Island, his name wasn't down, he's not coming in. Not a runner

in this final race of the day. Salico out in front in the very early stages, settling down with Galaxy Wonder for a little bit of company early. Fast steps up with them too. Hello Kotai is not far away in fourth place. Racing along next is Magical Merlin. Keen in behind those is Gretna Dreams, has got Grey Fox up towards the outside. And Brody's Boy is just last, but they're very tightly grouped up as they head across the intersection in this Skyline Roofing Centre's handicap. Tonight's finale, and make their way round the loop one final time. So Salico leads by a length, fast steps in second place. Then comes Galaxy Wonder in third. Fourth place for Hello Kotai. And then Magical Merlin Grey Fox. Racing between those two is Gretna Dreams. And Brody's Boy still brings up the rear of the field. Making their way then to the home straight, just outside the final four furlongs of a steadily run finale. Salico, fast steps, they sit one and two. Behind those in third is Hello Kotai, and Galaxy Wonder sits on the rail, and we'll just have to be patient to see where the gaps develop from here on in. To the outside, Magical Merlin. Magical Merlin with Grey Fox now pushed along. Gretna Dreams is also pushed along. Out very wide on the track is Brody's Boy. And on the rail, the leader is Salico. Fast steps next to him pushed along. And now loads of room for Galaxy Wonder to make progress. Hello Kotai's there as well. And then the two Greys, Grey Fox and also Magical Merlin. Brody's Boy making no imprint on the race at all. Hello Kotai and Galaxy Wonder. These two forge on together in the last. Far side, yellow cap, Hello Kotai just in front of Galaxy Wonder. And Hello Kotai won the last. Galaxy Wonder next, tight for third. Fast steps and the earlier leader, Salico.

in, locked out, and they're off. That's a good start for Gaith's song, Outside Country Promises. Compute this up and on the pace. She's really fast involved, and Jamel is right there. So real battle for the front. And Compute this emerges with the nose in front. Gaith's song's along the inside. Country Promises far outside. Now She's Really Fast is fourth. And Jamel's on the inside in fifth. They're bunched up with a half mile to go. Compute this a slight advantage over Country Promises. Gaith's song down along the inside. Then it's She's Really Fast and Jamel. They're separated by only three with three furlongs to go. Compute this. Country Promises together. And now there goes She's Really Fast into third. Gaith's song is fourth. And Jamel is fifth right now as they're racing through that turn to the quarter pole. Compute this. Country Promises still nose to nose. She's Really Fast. Gaith's song right there, and Jamel will try a rail rally top of the stretch. Country Promises with the lead. It's Country Promises in front. Jamel's moving on the rail with a furlong to go. Here comes Jamel challenging Country Promises. Country Promises and Jamel, a final 16th to go. Jamel inside. Country Promises outside. Jamel and Country Promises. Photo finish coming up. Country Promises maybe a nose better than Jamel. It'll take a photo. Gaith's song was third. She's Really Fast ran fourth.

Vidsanity will load. Chip's Legacy. And to round it out will be Stone's Throw. All six moving in line. They're all set. And they're off. Chip's Legacy gets away well, along with Vinsanity and Camillo. Then come Stargazer's Dream, Stone's Throw, and trailing early, Bet on Brett. As they head down the backstretch, it is Vinsanity who has sprinted out to a 2.5 length advantage over Chip's Legacy. Camillo is in third. Then in fourth comes Stone's Throw, Stargazer's Dream, and Bet on Brett. Opening quarter, 22-3. Vinsanity with a 3-length advantage on Chip's Legacy. Now closing up some ground. Stone's Throw is a length and a half behind that one in third. Then in fourth, Camillo. Then we go back another three to Stargazer's Dream. And trailing it by another 4 lengths, Bet on Brett. They come off the turn, past the half in 45-3. Vinsanity holding the lead in second, Chip's Legacy. Then on the rail, it's Camillo. On the outside, closing ground, Stargazer's Dream. They're in mid-stretch. It is Vinsanity. On the outside, Stargazer's Dream. Up to third, Chip's Legacy. But at the wire, it's Vinsanity. Stargazer's Dream finishes second, Chip's Legacy in third. Final time, 1:10-2.

in stall 9. Iconic Times will be going into the outside stall. So Iconic Times led forward as well. So around about halfway through the loading process, a little cluster behind, Iconic Times goes in to join Leslie's Boy. Iconic Times goes in. Watermelon Sugar is next one forward. Watermelon Sugar into stall 11. So we're just over halfway through the loading process. Havana Sky, Giorgio M, Initial Blue and Windchurch. Giorgio M up on the back legs, despite the blindfold in the stalls. Going forward will be Teardrops. Teardrops in the noseband, moving in. So we have a couple to go, and they are Wadao, Daytona Lady, yet to go in. Likewise, Fuji Mountain and Beyond Borders. Three to go forward. Fuji Mountain. Fuji Mountain making it hard for the handlers, just bowing his head before hopefully going forward into stall number 3, but the lead rein, not particularly easy to persuade, and he is moving forward despite the rather unconventional manner. Fuji Mountain, just don't want to get his head down in the stalls. I think they'll be mindful of that, but Fuji Mountain's in. So we've got two to go, I think. Daytona Lady and Beyond Borders, both whom have blindfolds on. Last of the dozen runners. In goes Beyond Borders. Daytona Lady is the last. Six furlongs. The blinds are removed and very slow away. And Fuji Mountain came out without the rider. Reared in the stalls, got rid of the jockey. Out in the fleet early on, Initial Blue. Also showing good speed is Beyond Borders. The loose horse is amongst them on the inside. Windchurch tacks across. Havana Sky and Giorgio M drop on the back of the leaders with Leslie's Boy. Midfield for Daytona Lady, who's a little wide. Watermelon Sugar is trying to get in as well. Then Wadao. And right at the back of the field, crossing behind them was Iconic Times, just preceded by Teardrop. But out in the lead, Initial Blue has the advantage by a length from Windchurch and the loose horse galloping right on the back of the leader. Beyond Borders races in third. Giorgio M is pushed along. Havana Sky, Daytona Lady round the outside. So out in the lead, it is Initial Blue has the advantage. Windchurch in second place. Beyond Borders is third. Daytona Lady round the outside. Havana Sky is in fifth place as they straighten. Then Giorgio M as they make their way up the home straight. Initial Blue taken on by Windchurch. Beyond Borders between them. Daytona Lady, then Leslie's Boy as they make their way inside the final furlong. Daytona Lady has moved through to head Beyond Borders, who's battling on in company with the loose horse. It is Daytona Lady on the outside, Beyond Borders on the inner, going to the line. Beyond Borders rallies with Daytona Lady. They were clear of Initial Blue, Havana Sky. Behind those was Windchurch and Leslie's Boy.

Play good, pay good going up. Queens over three, Zen Lu and Miss Lau. They're all in the gate, and they're off. Bad stumble at the start, Maryland's New York Pride. It's Zen Lu who accelerates off of the front end. Play good, pay good. Here's Eddie Marie at the fence from mid-pack up into the lead. Zen Lu, play good, pay good outside. Second and third, now play good, pay good. Lets it out a notch and gets that lead. Fourth place, Red Wine and Whiskey, who's about three parts of length in front of Queens over threes. Last Glory scoots through towards the inside, four and a half off the lead. A gap of four lengths back to Miss Lau is a length in front of Maryland's New York Pride, who's at the tail of the field as they make the entry into the turn. It's play good, pay good. And the white blinkers to the outside of Eddie Marie. Zen Lu is outside in third, but off the pace today. Two more lengths of Red Wine and Whiskey sent through at the fence in fourth. Queens over threes also being asked in fifth, and it's Last Glory and Miss Lau. Maryland's New York Pride's at the tail of the field as they arrive at the top of the stretch. A struggle between play good, pay good, and Eddie Marie. Play good, pay good with the lead over Eddie Marie in second. Zen Lu's in third. Red Wine and Whiskey fourth. Maryland's New York Pride from last up into about fifth. 16th to go. Play good, pay good with the lead. Red Wine and Whiskey and Maryland's New York Pride outside Zen Lu. It's play good, pay good. Then it was close for a second, Red Wine and Whiskey and Zen Lu in the seventh from Finger Lakes.

pair left allowed to Kichi Kitsu. An authoritarian girl will be the last to load, and we'll be ready to close the show. Locked up. And they're off. Authoritarian girl out of the gate in front. Color Your Eggs has some early speed. A lofty Cowtown came away in third. Ms. Kidani inside is fourth. Waves of Liberty fifth. Kichi Kitsu out of the gate in sixth. And it's Cat Tracks, an old glorious day. Authoritarian girl in front. She's racing to the half mile, a length and a half in front of Color Your Eggs, who's up into second now. And then it is a lofty Cowtown, who's in close attendance today, racing in third. Ms. Kita is about four and a half lengths from the front. Waves of Liberty is fifth, and it's Kichi Kitsu. Old Glorious Day is at the back of the pack with Cat Tracks. Authoritarian Girl now challenged by Color Your Eggs. Lofty Cowtown, three and a half back in third. Mesquita, fourth. And it's Waves of Liberty in fifth. Kichi Kitsu tries to rally now, but she's about seven or eight lengths behind Authoritarian Girl. And it's Cat Tracks and Old Glorious Day, top of the stretch. Authoritarian Girl off the corner now, two in front. Color Your Eggs tried her once. She'll have to try her again. Mesquita's gaining ground on the inside. Lofty Cowtown still there. Authoritarian Girl's getting tired. Ms. Keat is gaining ground. There's Color Your Eggs. A later on from Kichi Kitsu. Authoritarian Girl needs the wire. It's coming up. Authoritarian Girl will hold on. Ms. Keat is second. Color Your Eggs was third. Kichi Kitsu fourth. And Lofty Cowtown ran fifth.

spring spirit in second, a length and a half back to where you was in third. Then in fourth, Goody Goomers, City Tripper, a wide trip for Gott's Got It, and Venning begins to gear up. Half in 44-4. The leader is Painted Warrior. On the outside, Where You Was closes ground along with Venning and Gott's Got It. They're in mid-stretch. It's Where You Was, a late charge from Venning. Where You Was, Venning. Where You Was, in front. Venning in second, photo for third, 110 flat.

HB Plaisance. Rockable. Scales of Gold. It's Not Over Yet. They're all in the gate. And they're off. HB Plaisance, Scales of Gold, setting out for the lead. Henry's Hope and the Red Blinkers get set early lead. Knight Missio's towards the inside fourth, a length off the pace. Two more lengths, It's Not Over Yet, mid-flight in fifth. Profitability trying to advance in between horses in sixth, passing King Kali in seventh, and a gap of six lengths to the trailer. That is Rockable. On to the turn, it's Henry's Hope, who has a leap by just about a length over HB Plaisance, who prompts outside second. Knight Missio, a ground saving third, and then it's Scales of Gold in fourth. Profitability in the blue cap in fifth, three lengths off the lead. It's Not Over Yet goes wide. Three lengths to King Kali has been shuffled back to second last, and Rockable's at the tail of the field as they reach the top of the stretch. Knight Missio is the first to face us. Henry's Hope tackles on the outside. Profitability three wide in third. Many lengths back to HB Plaisance. Rockable running on, but many lengths off the leaders as they run to the 16th pole, and it's Profitability. Profitability forging to the front. Knight Missio and Henry's Hope second and third. It's Profitability. Give Joel Cruz two wins in the card. Head bobber for second. Henry's Hope was the outside of Knight Missio in that photo. Then it was Rockable fourth.

help. And they're off. Moon Pie Delight from the outside goes for the lead, along with Twirly Bluebell, Light Tonight, and on the inside, here comes Padiddle. So a duel for the lead early on with Padiddle on the inside, Moon Pie Delight on the outside. Then comes Light Tonight in third, racing in fourth. On the outside, that's Second City Saint. Then comes Twirly Bluebell, Intimate, as the field heads past the opening quarter in 22-2. That duel for the lead continues. Inside Padiddle, outside Moon Pie Delight. Here comes Second City Saint, three wide on the outside. Now up to fourth, Twirly Bluebell. Then it's Light Tonight. Then comes Intimate and Tinkerbell. They come off the turn and head into the stretch. They are being led by Padiddle. Moon Pie Delight's in second past the half in 46 flat. On the far outside, here comes Intimate. They're in mid-stretch. It's Padiddle with the lead. Intimate on the outside between rivals Moon Pie Delight. Padiddle at the wire. Intimate finished second. Moon Pie Delight in third. Final time, 104-3.

race of the night. We've got number one, Camelot Kovic, currently at a price of 9-2. Number two is Commandant Unico at 3-1. Number seven is Rauschenberg at 7-2. Number four is Lindell Moore at 5-2. And it is the favorite here. Number four, Lindell Moore. Five, Olympic Lawyer at 8-1. Number six is Marin 5 at 9-2, now 4-1. And number seven is So Simple at 20-1. Field of seven for the first of nine this evening. And it's over 1,300 meters on the turf. And looking at the form, number four, Lindell Moore, still holds the call. Got into the minor placings most recently on the 5th of May, over 1,300 metres. Was not beaten far behind Nerovella. Before that, had been running well, but not that impressive. Put in some decent runs over 1,300 and 1,400 metres respectively, but gets a good draw here today and has been fairly consistent in a weaker race here. Number two, Commandant Unico, much improved runs in its last two performances. It had been a little bit disappointing earlier in its preparation, but its run two starts back was very good behind Narrabella as well. It finished second with Lindell Moore finishing third. But then most recently was a little bit underwhelming when finishing at third behind Easy Gloria, beaten two lengths on that day. Draws well here in barrier two, but I thought Lindell Moore was a little bit of a surprise as a favourite, considering Commandant Unico is in a real purple patch of form coming into this race. Number three, Rauschenberg, is on resumption, and it has a very good first up record. It has a win and a minor placing from five attempts when being first up. So has got a really

and probably needs to lift its form a little bit. Camelot Kitten is also on resumption. Horse that races really well when fresh. It only had two runs in its last preparation. It was the last winner of a 1400 metres. So I think this horse could be a little bit forgotten in the market. It's currently 9-2 on the international market. Wilkley Xavier, number 5, Olympic Lawyer, third up here. So should be rock hard fit coming into this preparation. It's had a lot more race experience than a few others in this field. But it's very hard to... very hard race for the first of the day. Number 5, Olympic Lawyer. Also third up, I should mention. So Simple is the one that rounds out the field as the outsider, and it's currently at 20-1. So we are about 2.5, almost 3 minutes past starting time for the Primo Pollux, the 1941. This is the first of 9 at Garvey over 1300 metres. And Commandant Unico, it's been in her, she's been in placings in her last two starts. So she could be ready for a career best performance, in my opinion, if she holds up from her last two runs. I don't see why she can't be right in the finish. It's just hard to go off face value looking at her form earlier in her preparation. Rauschenberg's the query for mine, coming off its runs at last preparation, you'd think that she could be competitive, or he could be competitive, but then again, very, very competitive race, very open affair for the first of 9 here at Garbia. So looking at the international once again, we'll see if we can find any changes in the market, see if there are any late moves. Number 1, Camelot Kovic at 9-2 still. Number 2, Commandant Unico, no change, 3-1. 3, Rauschenberg, there's been a change here, 7-2, was 10-3, now back at 7-2. Number 4, Lindo Moore, still holding its quote of 5-2. Number 5 is Olympic Lawyer at 8-1. And then you've got 6, Marin 5. It's had a few changes. 9-2 was 4-1, now back into 9-2. Number 7 is So Simple, 20-1. It rounds out the field as the outsider for the first of 9. So, as I mentioned, we are about 4.5 minutes away, or 4.5 minutes past starting time for this first contest. And we'll just have to head back to the studio for this first race because we are on a little bit of a delay. So we'll head back to the studio and get back to you as soon as possible when the horses start moving into the stalls.

If you're joining us once again, we've got a field of seven over the 1,300 metres for the first of nine. And the international market reads as such. Number one, Camelot Kovic, 9-2. Two, Commandant Unico, 3-1. Number three is Rauschenberg. Was 7-2, 10-3, now back at 7-2. Number four, Lindell Moore at 5-2. Five, Olympic Lawyer, 8-1. Six, Marin 5 at 9-2. And So Simple rounds out the field at 20-1 and moves in. Field of seven over 1,300 metres, first of nine this evening. Ready to go, and the stalls are back. They're off and racing. Camelot Kovic from the inside stall broke away okay, with Commandant Unico showing speed, and Marin 5 is also pushing forward. There's Rauschenberg going up into second placing. So settling down, Commandant Unico left Rauschenberg, Camelot Kovic. Further back in the field, in between horses, So Simple, and there's Marin 5 improving up to third. Two lengths, Olympic Lawyer, and Lindell Moore is last. 850 metres to go. It's Commandant Unico just in front. From on the outside, Rauschenberg, and Marin 5's doing it hard. Third out, three wide. Camelot Kovic is next on the inside from So Simple, well back, Olympic Lawyer. And the last one is Lindell Moore as they straighten up at the 500. There's Commandant Unico just in front, joined on the outside by Rauschenberg. They'll follow by So Simple, now getting into the clear. Marin 5, wider out, Olympic Lawyer running on. It's Commandant Unico at the 300 metres, just in front of Rauschenberg, who won't go away. Here comes Olympic Lawyer on the outside, putting in big strides now. Olympic Lawyer ranged up, took the lead from Commandant Unico, Rauschenberg, and it's all Olympic Lawyer coming right away. Olympic Lawyer, an impressive win. Olympic Lawyer by about three lengths to Commandant Unico. Third over, I think, will go the way of Camelot Kovic. And then behind those horses was Lindell Moore and Rauschenberg. Number five, the winner, Olympic Lawyer, scores the first race of the night. Number five is the winner. Number five, Olympic Lawyer, has won it. It will be a photo for second. We

Up next, Country Ruggus. Keystone Hank. Beach Holiday. Dual Fuel. Ronick. Good on ya. And finally, Leonard's Legacy. They're in the gate, and they're off. Dual Fuel and Leonard's Legacy from the outside for the early lead, along with Country Ruckus. That along the rail, it's good on ya. Then we go back to Beach Holiday, who gets away in fifth. Further back we go to Keystone Hank, as the field goes down the backstretch with the leader, Leonard's Legacy. Then in second along the inside, Country Ruckus. Dual Fuel is in third. Then racing in fourth comes Ronick, then Keystone Hank, then Country Ruckus as they go past the opening quarter in 23-2. They head through the turn, and it's Leonard's Legacy with the lead. Country Ruckus is in second. Good on ya comes up the rail in third. Dual Fuel on the outside along with Ronick. Coming up the inside, here comes Lieutenant Stan. Past the half in 46-4. And as they head into the stretch, it is Leonard's Legacy with the lead. Country Ruckus tries to close ground along with Good on ya. They're in mid-stretch. Leonard's Legacy, Keystone Ruckus, Good on ya. It'll be Leonard's Legacy in front. Time 1:11 flat.

record around 1,000 metres, but is a real speed demon. So interested to see if there is any late money for number 8, Q Heart. Outside of that, gate 4 is third up here today, so she should be peaking on fitness levels, and her three runs from... or her last two runs this preparation have been fair, but it's a bit of a tougher assignment today. Outside of that, Forever You and Honoris Royal, couldn't have them on form. But no real changes on the international market. Number 6, Maxi Image, 11-4, back into 3-1. And they all hold similar quotes. Gate 4 at 13-2. It's had no real change from an earlier move from 7-1. So not far away from the start here.

But three, Shakti on the international market, 5-2, 3-1. Almost ready. Race two, Garvey, you're about to get underway. Q Heart moves into the outside stall and they're ready to go. Field is set. Waiting on the signal. About to let them go here. And away they go. From the inside, Natty wasn't the flashest out of the barrier stalls, beaten out by Shakti going forward. There's Maxi Image working across on the outside, and Maxi Image took over. Shakti gets the second from Q Heart. They were followed by Gate 4 for Revue, well back in the field with Honoris Royal, and Natty's gone back to the tail end of the field. 600 metres to go. Maxi Image just in front. On the outside is Shakti keeping a company. They were followed by Q Heart, working out to the middle part of the track from Gate 4. Natty back to the inside, followed by Q Heart, and then came Erroneous Royal. 300 metres to go. Maxi Image gave a kick, led by a length and a half in second place in Shakti, and then Natty getting into third, but it is still Maxi Image with about 100 metres to go, a length in front. The outside, Shakti's slowly wearing it down. Shakti's coming, and it's very close. Shakti or Maxi Image, very hard to split them. Third will go the way of Natty, and fourth, Honoris Royal. So it's a photo finish. Very-

Fletcher. And last to load will be reeled in. They're in the gate. And they're off. It's Golden Candy for the early lead, along with Hector. Then to the inside, shaking it up, Larry. Reeled In is on the outside. And Fletcher is trailing the leader by just three as they head toward the opening quarter mark. And it's Golden Candy with a half-length advantage on Hector. To the outside of that one, on even terms, it's Reeled In. Then up the rail, here comes Shake It Up Larry, Fletcher between rivals. They go past the opening quarter in 22-4. As they head into the far turn, it is Golden Candy with a length advantage. Then in second, Hector, a three-wide bid for Reeled In third. Length and a half back to Shaking It Up Larry on the rail in fourth. Fletcher is racing in fifth, trailing the leaders by just two. They go off the turn and head into the stretch. It is Hector who has put a neck out in front. On the outside, closing up ground, here comes Reeled In along with Fletcher. They're in mid-stretch. Your leader is Hector. Reeled In on the outside. To the inside comes Golden Candy. In mid-stretch, Hector. It's Hector at the wire. Three-way photo for place, 1:10 flat the time.

Stools here for the third event of the program. This is race three at Gavia, the Prima Filon, and it is over the 1,000 meters once again here for the third event. We've got a field of six, one scratching number one, so field of six here. And at number two, looking at the international market, Jetto Certo at 16 to 1. Number three is Sigmund at 9 to 4. Number four is Natami Abreki at 6 to 1. Number five is Submarino at 8 to 1. Number six, Off Pesti at 9 to 4. Number seven, Sonho Bomb at 15 to 8. So we're about a minute past starting time here for the third event of the program. Number three is Sigmund, Joe Brasil, having its fourth run this preparation. A four-year-old entire looking for win four from start 19 here today. A four-year-old by Drossel Mayer. Last two performances have been subpar. I thought most recently was a much improved run over 1,300 metres. Comes back down to a very short trip here. This is the first time

Sigmund is at 1,000 metres, does get the advantage of a good draw today in Barrier 3. Number 7 is Sonho Bon. It's been fair in its preparation, but it goes well over 1,000 metres. I just think hasn't been sharp enough to finish any closer in its recent runs. Number 6, Off Piste, was a very good winner most recently. That was also over 1,000 metres and could definitely hold its form here with Jorge Ricardo in the saddle. Definitely not disgraced in a field like this. Number 4, Natami Abareki. Going to the minor placings most recently, back on the 11th of May, over 1,000 metres. It was good there, but a much improved run. Number 5, Submarino, third run this preparation, and has placed third up in the past. On resumption, put in a good fourth, so was not the greatest run second up, but could improve third up. Number 2, Jetto Certo, second up here today. Its first up run, it was off the back of a three-month break, and could surprise in a field like this at a big price. But once again, we've had some very open races here at Gavia. Very, very competitive fields. And this third event of the program is no exception with the small field. So we'll have one look at international market. And they haven't made any forward progress moving into the stall, so we might head back to the studio in just a moment, but we'll look at the international market before they move in. Number 2, Jetto Certo at 16-1. 3, Sigmund, 2-1 now, 9-4. 4 is Natami Abareki. Now the late moves, 6-1 out to, or back into 13-2 now, 6-1 again. 5 is Submarino, was 8-1 and has drifted out to 9-1. 6 is Off Piste, was 2-1, now back into an earlier quote of 9-4, and 7, Sonho Bomb at 15-8. So this is a pretty common sight at Gavia with the delays. We're about 4-5 minutes past starting time here on

It's the third race. We're just milling around behind the stalls after a lengthy delay. And just a field of six here. No real change on the international market. Natami Abaraki's back out to 13-2. Sono Bomb is now 2-1, so to Off Piste Day, and it is another very competitive contest over 1,000 metres here. My name is Ethan Mills, and once again, great to have your company for the coverage tonight at Garvia. This is the third of nine, and we've got equal favourites here. Six Off Piste, seven Sono Bomb, and three Sigmund, all around that 2-1 and 9-4 mark. So almost ready to go, just the last few getting set. Sono Bomb about to come up into the outside stall. And this field should be just about ready. The Primo Filon, race three Garvia, about to get underway. Field set here. Starter has them. And they're away. And Jetto Certo from the inside broke away really well. Submarino got squeezed shortly after the start. It goes back towards the second half of the field on settling down. Off Piste is the leader by about a length to in second placing on the inside, Jetto Certo. And they were followed next in the field by Natami Abaraki. Sono Bomb is well.

0: back. Sigmund is second last, and Submarino is at the tail. In the straight now, 500 metres to go. Off-Piste is the leader by a length and a half. In second placing, Jetto Certo. They'll followed by Natami Abaraki. And wider out, Sonho Bomb running on. Sigmund is still second last. 250 metres out. Off-Piste kick for home. Off-Piste is about four lengths in front of Jetto Certo. Then came out wide Sigmund running home. But Off-Piste is well clear inside the 100 metres. And that's going to be a soft win. Off-Piste by about four lengths to Sigmund, Jetto Certo, and fourth was Submarino. So off.
1: The year-off end of pacing, faithful journey along the inside. RB's End of an Era is there in early second. On the far outside, Uncle Bobby. Coming out in between them is Your No Daisy at All. Down along the rail comes J.K. MAGA heading into the backstretch. And he shoots straight is there next. Then settling in was Uncle Bobby. He flashed some early speed. Wasn't going to go anywhere, so he took back. He settled in just in front of Pete's house. Then it was Venom Hanover and Elm Grove Summer. By the quarter in 28, faithful journey.

Butler, Elm Grove, Summer. They circle the turn to the backstreet, who thus far is putting up the numbers on the outside. You're no daisy at all. Along the inside, RB's End of an Era, looking three wide, Uncle Bobby. Needing racing room in a big way is J.K. Maga. To that one's outside, Pete's House is to travel by three quarters. Faithful Journey still there in 127-3. Three wide, Uncle Bobby. Along the inside at big odds, RB's End of an Era is in with a big shot. Looking to go out there four wide is Pete's House. Still absolutely begging for daylight, J.K. Maga, top of the stretch. Faithful Journey down to the inside, RB's End of an Era outside. Uncle Bobby shaking free, J.K. Maga flying down the inside, J.K. Maga. In for second, Faithful Journey, then Uncle Bobby and RB's End of an Era, 156-4.

Unlimited Gold moves in. Precious Medley. Palace Lights. Mother Green, Miss Brightside. And Wicked This Way Comes. And they're all set. And away they go. For the lead goes Mother Green to the outside. Wicked This Way Comes. Then in third, it's Unlimited Gold. Precious Medley races in fourth. Miss Brightside is in fifth. Then it's Thankfulness. And Palace Lights trails as they head through the first turn. Your leader is Wicked This Way Comes is up by two. Mother Green is racing in second. Then in third, Precious Medley. Racing in fourth, Unlimited Gold. Then comes Miss Brightside, Thankfulness, and Palace Lights. Opening quarter goes in 24-3. Heading down the backstretch, it's Wicked This Way Comes by a length and a half. Racing in second, Mother Green. Then in third, Precious Medley. In fourth, that's Unlimited Gold. Then along the inside comes Thankfulness as the field goes past the half in 49-4. It has been Wicked This Way Comes since the beginning. Now in the second, that's Mother Green. Three wide bid for Precious Medley. Then up the inside, Unlimited Gold. Miss Brightside looks for racing room, as does Thankfulness. 3/4 and 1/13 and 4. They come off the turn and head into the stretch. It is Wicked This Way Comes with the lead. Precious Medley, then on the outside, here comes Miss Brightside. Miss Brightside closes up ground, and on the far outside, here comes Thankfulness. They're in mid-stretch. Miss Brightside with the lead. Thankfulness on the outside. Miss Brightside at the wire. Thankfulness finishes in second. Wicked This Way Comes in third. Final time, 1:41 and 4.

Here off into trotting far outside Irish Coffee. Also flashing speed. Stick with me, kid. Along the inside, Meadow Branch Noble. Right there from the second tier, Best Time Hanover looking for a seat, Norman Hill. Then we find Winnie Cash on the outside, Bonanza Chip. Then it's a horse in Rare Event. They go to the opening quarter. Meadow Branch Noble leading up on the outside, Irish Coffee. Stick with me, kid, is third by the quarter, 27-2. In their fourth, Best Time Hanover. As they will round the turn, next comes Norman Hill. To the outside, Bonanza Chip. As they will circle the turn to trot down here to the half. Not making the top, Irish Coffee. Coming back on the inside, Meadow Branch Noble. Up in the flow, Best Time Hanover. Then at the rail, Stick With Me Kid. There along the inside is Norman Hill. Outside, Bonanza Chip. Halfway home in 56-3. On into the turn they go. Winnie Cash is next. As they make their swing. And the leader is a Meadow Branch Noble in their second. Stick With Me Kid. Out there three wide. Best Time Hanover. Along the inside then comes a Norman Hill. Three wide, Bonanza Chip. They continue out of the three-quarter mile mark of the race. And the leader, Meadow Branch Noble. They're in second. Stick With Me Kid. On the outside, Best Time Hanover third. Bonanza Chip is outside four, three quarters in 1:25-3. Moving around the final turn, Meadow Branch Noble leads them out there by three. Best Time Hanover second. On the outside, Bonanza Chip. With Stick With Me Kid through the stretch. Meadow Branch Noble's on top. They're in second. Best Time Hanover. Meadow Branch Noble to win. Best Time Hanover second. Bonanza Chip. Stick With Me Kid.

and about to let them go. A little bit of movement. Field almost set for a start here. And away they go. Oro Bianco from the inside broke away well with Maverick Americano. Quack just in behind those, just going to snag him behind the two leaders. Espinahole is also progressing forward, gets up to third placing from Nana Q. They'll being followed by Proceed for All, and four lengths away to Zelenko. Lenko as they come towards the home corner. 600 metres out, Maverick Americano speeds up on the inside to lead from Percival. They'll follow next to by Oro Bianco, and for the back of the field is Nanu Q. Out wider is Espilhole, starting to run home strongly as they draw down to the 300 metres. Maverick Americano just in front. Oro Bianco's got off its back, though, followed by Perceval running on. 200 metres to go. Maverick Americano kicks into gear now. Is three lengths in front, coming away from Perceval, working home quack from the back of the field. But Maverick Americano has won it. Photos all round for second, third, and fourth between Perceval, also Quack, and close up was pulling up near the line was Nanu Q.

0: and they're off. It's Miss Thalia who goes for the lead. Mrs. Manicotti on the outside. Between rivals comes On Reserve. Then up the inside, Miss Leia Bannig. Buccini gets away well as they head down the backstretch with New Diamond on the inside. Between rivals comes Steady Flow. They head toward that opening quarter mark, and it is Mrs. Manicotti who's put a neck in front of Miss Thalia. Racing in the third comes Miss Leia Bannig. Then along the inside, Steady Flow, On Reserve, past the opening quarter in 22-3. Heading through the far turn, it's Mrs. Manicotti with the lead. Miss Thalia's racing in second. Then in third comes Miss Leia Bannig. Up the inside, Steady Flow, On Reserve, Buccini, Silent Diva, and New Diamond. They come off the turn and head into the stretch past the half in 46 flat. Your new leader coming between rivals, it's New Diamond. Between them, here comes Miss Thalia. Now Miss Thalia takes the lead. New Diamond is in second. Miss Manicotti in third. At the wire, Miss Thalia. New Diamond finishes in second. Mrs. Manicotti in third. May have been Buccini in fourth. Final time, 1:10-4.
1: Choice on the board of 4-5. Not at the table, Carlos from the rail getting some support as well. And then HP Sophia and then the outside pair are at 9-1. It's post time for race one on a Monday, 10-pack. They're in the hands of the starter. Now at the top of the stretch, here they come. Field picks up speed. Gapped a few lengths, five, get me some of that. And a couple outside, Emmy Laurel away. They go off in trotting. Classified and Stormont Fried Boy leaving inside along with Not at the Table Carlos and HP Sophia, then Monkey Talk outside looking for a spot. Stormont Shanley Boy in front of My Classy Queen, White Blonde Hanover, Emmy Laurel, and Get Me Some of That. Into the opening turn and Classified at 1-5. Crosses over now in front of Stormont Fried Boy to lead the way up to the first panel. 27 flat for Classified, who will take them into the backstretch. In the pocket is Stormont Fried Boy. Another length and a half to Not at the Table Carlos, who's too clear of Monkey Talk. Make it another 2.5, we'll say, to HP Sophia. And then Stormont Shanley Boy, M.E. Laurel, being followed by My Classy Queen. We've got a break of 3 to White Blonde Hanover, and another 2 to the trailer, Get Me Some of That. Almost at the half now, and we've got some movement. Sowerby with Not at the Table Carlos coming after the big favorite. And Not at the Table Carlos is going to clear ahead now. 56.4 half-mile speed. Classified chases in the pocket. Stormont Fryboy third. Monkey Talk is fourth. HP Sophia fifth. And being brought to the outside, Stormont Shanley Boy catches the cover. Then back to M.E. Laurel. My Classy Queen, White Blonde Hanover, and further back, Get Me Some of That. Not at the Table Carlos with Classified back out of the pocket now to come after the leader to 3/4 and 1:25 and 3. And Classified takes over. Ostrad on the last turn, HP Sophia. Classified opens up a quick 4 on Not at the Table Carlos. And then back to the inside for Stormont Fryboy. Monkey Talk from the back is Stormont Shanley Boy. But Classified inside of an 1/8 of a mile is on top by about 7 or 8. And Classified will break the maiden here. In dominating fashion, it's Classified by a wide margin. Up on the outside, looked like Stormont Shanley Boy got up to complete the exact in front of Monkey Talk third, 1:54. Classified in the opener.

Peter, thank you very much. It's post time in the opener. Race one here at Yonkers Raceway to kick off the early double in the early pick four. 40,000 claimers going for a purse of $20,000. Field of eight lining up and moving in. Track condition is fast. Clear sky, 64 degrees here in Yonkers, New York. They're at the head of the stretch. First of nine here at Yonkers Raceway. Pick up speed and here they come. They are set on the way in the Monday opener. Great start by Lyrical Genius, trying to protect the pylon position from Manferno, putting the play in second for JB as they swing by the opening turn. VC cuts the corner in third in front of our mate Manco in fourth. Ultra Classic in fifth. Pyro next in sixth. Then comes the back two. A better by Seaside in seventh. Last of all, himself. Down the back stretch, all heads point to the quarter, hammered down at 1-2. It's Manferno on the point for Bartlett. Right there in second is Lyrical Genius, followed by VC in third. Next in fourth is our mate Manko, opening quarter in 27-3. Ultra Classic, two lengths in fifth, in front of Pyro in sixth, as he moves around the pack, turn first time. Better by C-Sign and himself, we're at the pass them all. Into the stretch for the first time in the opener. Manferno shown the way by two lengths. Lyrical Genius in the pocket. VC's a length back in third. Our mate Manko in fourth. Ultra Classic in fifth. Pyro trying to keep up in sixth. That comes better by Seaside and himself trails. 56-1 was the rated half as they swing around the clubhouse turn for the final time. Manferno trying to go all the way. Lyrical Genius in shouting distance, if good enough in the pocket, second. Out for the drive from fourth. Now third with a backside bull rush. There goes our mate Manko. Following that covers Ultra Classic. VC is now back to fifth. Then comes the back three. Better by Seaside. Himself is pacing quickly. And Pyro is the trailer. They go by three quarters. 124-1. 28 flat third quarter. And Bartlett's asking more from Manferno. And he spawns to a four-length lead. Pack turn, final time. Manferno tries to see through. Lyrical Genius trying to hold on to second. From the back of the pack, it's our mate Manko. Far outside himself. They turn for home and they're all stacked up behind Manferno. Laying the smackdown at Gauntlet in the opener. He's gone. Deep stretch. Manferno in a jogburger. In front. Going away. Our mate Manko was second. He won 52-4.

Fear off and pacing and spark in the fire, trying for the lead along the inside of True Trevor. On the far outside, Crunch Class as they circle the turn to the backstretch. Then along the rail is Smoke on the Water. Next in line comes Endless Dance as they continue on up the backstretch. Then at the rail comes Red Sand. That one's followed by a Nonstop Tell with Johnny's Jig and Frank and Foster. They travel by the opening quarter, where True Trevor gets them there in 28-4. In their second, Smoke on the Water. Along the inside, Crunch Class. Outside for Spark in the Fire. Next comes Endless Dance, as they will travel down here to the half. Then it is a Red Stand, followed by a Nonstop Tell. Johnny's Jig and Frank and Foster moving here to the half. And it is a True Trevor. On the outside is a Spark in the Fire, halfway home in 58-2. Then you'll have Smoke on the Water in third. On the inside, fourth, comes Crunch.

class outside on the move, Endless Dance. As they will move into the backstretch, a true Trevor on that lead. Now three wide coming on, Endless Dance. In from between them, Spark in the Fire along the inside. Is Smoke on the Water with Crunch Class. They go by three quarters, 1:27.3. Moving around the final turn, and the leader remains a true Trevor. On the inside, Smoke on the Water. On the outside then, comes a Spark in the Fire in their empty. Crunch Class, was I wrong about that one? They come to the top of the stretch. And it's a true Trevor with the lead. On the inside, Smoke on the Water. Far outside is Endless Dance. A true Trevor almost home. A true Trevor will win. Tight for the rest, 1:57.2.

No movement. So horses haven't yet moved into the barrier stall. So we're just going to have to wait for them to move up. But for Rillazoo, just looks very hard to beat here. I definitely like Viva Negra at a price. Finished third in the same race, and it's shades of what had happened most recently. A little bit of support and a bit of specking for Anna Costella, who finished fifth in that same form race here. That was a decent run, but I just find it hard for this horse to go wrong. I mean, Varillazoo, when she finished second in the main form race here, she was beaten three lengths. Viva Negra had finished second, and it is almost at 9-1. So it's a really big price for Viva Negra, in my opinion. And could definitely surprise in this sort of field as these horses continue to circle around. So we'll just head back to the studio here for race five. There's a bit of a delay here, but we're about 4 minutes past starting time, and we'll be back for race five when horses start to move into the stalls.

0: was up way out of it early on with the miscue. And off stride as well, Maximum Exposure. Maximum Exposure making a break yet again. There goes Hercules out for early command. To the outside of that one is LP Bay and then Nightingale. Validus and In the Black resetting his Maximum Exposure by playing catch up and even further back, elbows up. Another breaker, a couple more. We'll call it Nightingale and LP Bay. So Hercules on a loose lead by about 4, 27-2 opening quarter. Validus tightens up in the pocket now and then In the Black third. A dozen or so to LP Bay's reset and then Maximum Exposure. Still on the galps, Nightingale, but she's trying to reset and elbows up. 3/8 in the books here, and it's Hercules at 3-2, and Mark McDonald on top about a length and a half, with Validus second, In the Black trots third. LP Bay now closer fourth, and Maximum Exposure within a few again, and brought to the outside by McNair. 58 flat down to the half. Hercules with the lead, Validus second. Here comes Maximum Exposure with the tepid fractions, able to get right back into the thick of things, and now second in a length away from Hercules. In the Black is fourth and able to slide off of the pylon, second over in front of LP Bay. Further back, Nightingale and elbows up, just over a quarter of a mile to go. Hercules still showing the way. On the outside is Maximum Exposure. In the pocket, Validus, 127-3 quarters. In the Black has now jumped it off. It's Hercules with Validus, enjoying a pocket trip throughout. We'll try to capitalize as Ratchford angles the four-year-old mare to the outside and calls on her to trot. She's inching in. Here comes Validus up on the outside. Hercules needs to find a bit more. Validus getting the upper hand late here, and Validus is going to hit the line first. Validus over Hercules. LP Bay and Maximum Exposure, 154-4. Inquiry sign up. Judges have got a lot to look at.
1: Hermosa Guapa, third over the line was Umbrella, and they got away from AS Luz in fourth place.
2: They're off and racing. Away in a good even line. Rocket Appeal on the inside. Abundant Energy split by Mac Daddy. They're 2.5 in front of Team Lion Decker. Outside Storm and Rocket, then Timbri Tiddler. And the early trailer is Indian Empire. Rocket Appeal in front by almost 2 lengths over Abundant Energy, racing on the outside of Mac Daddy. Another 2.5 lengths to Storm and Rocket. And they're about 3 clear of Team Lion Decker, Timbri Tiddler. And 4 off last is Indian Empire. Rocket Appeal still a length in front. Abundant Energy on the outside, followed by Mac Daddy. 3.5 lengths, Storm and Rocket, Team Lion Decker, Timbri Tiddler. And last is Indian Empire as they run to the quarter pole. It's Rocket Appeal still by just over a length. Abundant Energy second, followed by Mac Daddy. Then comes Storm and Rocket, Team Lion Decker around the bend. And now it's Rocket Appeal by a length and a half, maybe 2 over Abundant Energy. Mac Daddy still plugging away on the rail. And then Storm and Rocket. It's Rocket Appeal in front. Having another go is Abundant Energy. Abundant Energy is coming out. Rocket Appeal takes the lead. And Abundant Energy goes on to win by a length to Rocket Appeal. 5 away third, Storm and Rocket. 6 away fourth was Team Lion Decker. Running time 1.

0: mix with the likes of Invisible and Always a Thrill in a pretty salty non-winners of 10,000 group.
1: Yeah, no, he certainly has the ability. He just didn't get any luck with the draw tonight. And obviously, remember, we got the 7 is out, so Music Hall moves in one slot. Music Hall, the one that won, 2 starts back at the non-winners of $7,500 level. But again, in a difficult spot here, I think, tonight.
0: So Shipmaster is still floating up a bit. He's at 7-1 right now, 4-1 on the Flying Rock. That one has gone down quite a bit, as I kind of forecasted. So he looks like the clearest cut alternate to the big two, as the well pays kind of indicated. So the starting gate is in place. Any last thoughts on how you'd bet this one?
1: It's not. So this is one that I don't like betting the exact, because I'm thinking if with the two favorites, Bet on Big Joe and Brutally Handsome, given their racing styles. Again, I'd play around with the two inside horses, hoping they are both forwardly placed.
0: You'll go in the gate for race number 2, 7-5, Bet on Big Joe, 8-5 on Brutally Handsome. However you play it, best of luck. Here's Joe Romanelli with the call.
2: Guys, thank you. It's post time in race 2. This second half of the early double to start the early pick 3. Races 2-4, 50,000 claimers going for a purse of $22,000. Scratch to 7, My Ultimate Byron. The gelding is a judge's scratch. They're at the head of stretch. They are ready for the start. Here they come. There they go. They're off and pacing the Flying Rock. Fires out there for Joe Bongiorno. Along the inside, Shipmaster in second. Putting the play is Brutally Handsome as they swing by the opening turn. Bet on Big Joe settles in fourth. 2 lengths to Kobe Luek in fifth. 6 degrees in sixth. And Music Hall is the early trailer. Down the back stretch, all heads point to the quarter and a backside brush from Brutally Handsome and Bartlett on the point. The Flying Rock in second, Shipmaster in third, Bet on Big Joe in fourth, Kobe Luek in fifth. Then comes the back two in sixth, 6 degrees, seventh and last, Music Hall. Opening quarter in a hot 26-3 as they move around the paddock turn first time. Brutally Handsome and Bartlett trying to rake down the second quarter. The Flying Rock in second, Shipmaster in third, Bet on Big Joe in fourth, Kobe Luek in fifth. 6 degrees in sixth, and Music Hall, we're at the pass them all. As it comes to the halfway point, Brutally Handsome hits that beam in a demanding 54-4. 28-1 second quarter for Brutally Handsome, trying to go all the way. Right there in shouting distance in second, that's the Flying Rock ready to strike. On the inside, Shipmaster in third, Bet on Big Joe in fourth, Kobe Luek still saving ground in fifth. Then comes 6 degrees, and Music Hall. They roll by 3/4, and with the lead and still on top, gang separation, it's Brutally Handsome by 3 open lengths. The Flying Rock try to get closer in second. On the inside in third is Kobe Luek. Fading in the scene is Shipmaster. Going around him is Bet on Big Joe. 1:22-2, 3/4. Paddock turn, final time. Brutally Handsome trying to lay down the gauntlet. The Flying Rock in second, off cover in third, first over Kobe Luek. They're into the stretch, they come for the payoff. Brutally Handsome's going to need the wire to save him. Kobe Luek moves out to second. Then Bet on Big Joe lunging late, but it's Brutally Handsome in front. Finishing second is Kobe Luek. Bet on Big Joe gets up for third. The Flying Rock completes the super in 151-3. Wow.

Starter has the horses for the fourth race, turn of a pick three. They will move around the turn to the top of the stretch. Purse $5,300. Top of the stretch, race number four, and here they come.

Tear off and pacing. Artistic Cut trying for the lead. Pound Sign is there to the inside. RJ Sports Image is third, and there to be fourth, Dragon Candy. In there next comes Mr. Rebelly, as they will head on into the backstretch. Then it's Dragon Me to Vegas. Widget Stream. Nassau Desires at the back as they go to the opening quarter. And the leader, Pound Sign. They're in second is Artistic Cut. They went by the quarter in 27. RJ Sports Image is there in third, pacing in there to be fourth, Dragon Candy. Then it's Mr. Rebelly moving up on the outside. Jetstream, also up and at him is Nassau Desire, the trailer. Dragon Me to Vegas. They travel down here to the half, and Pound Sign is the leader. Artistic Cut their second. RJ Sports Image stays in on the outside is Jetstream. Halfway home in 56 and 4, also on the outside, Nassau Desire. At the rail is Dragon Candy. Then comes Mr. Rebelly and Dragon Me to Vegas. They will straighten up into the back stretch. Pound Sign still the leader. Artistic Cut second. RJ Sports Image is third. Out there three wide is Nassau Desire. Along the inside, Dragon Candy as they continue onto the three-quarter mile mark of the race, where Pound Sign puts up the numbers in 125 and 1. Artistic Cut has had a picture-perfect trip in second. Hung on a limb three wide, Nassau Desire. In from between them, RJ Sports Image inside Dragon Candy. They swing to the top of the stretch. Pound Sign does turn first. Angling to the outside, Artistic Cut. Pound Sign, Artistic Cut on the outside. Inside Dragon Candy. Artistic Cut paces on to win. Tight for the rest, 154 and 2.

0: 24, but the last quarter in 28 flat. And then the one before that at Woodbine Mohawk here, he comes 27-2 on the end of it. So it really makes you think that there's some good go on the end of this guy. And like I said, Ghislain Paquette, sharp guy, and he's got this guy right up on top. So there's got to be something that he's seen that he likes about him. So that's the way I see race number three. Pretty formful, I would say. The one horse taking a few looks at 3-1. The three horse, Cabo San Lucas, who I have in for fourth, there are a few looks at him as well. 7-1 on him. The five horse, Chow for Now, 3-5 on this guy. And the seven horse, a few looks again at 8-1 out of Corona Sealster. So my numbers, 5, 1, 7, and 3. I'll be back to talk to you before race number four, which is the kickoff to the pick six. Best of luck in this race, or if you're looking to play that early pick four.
1: Lining up behind the gate, they are for race three, as we get our first look at Pacers on this Monday 10-pack. All the rage on the board is the 5, Chow for Now. Heavily favored at 2-5 to break the maiden. Next closest to that guy is Key Largo.

Hanover. It's not a perfect sting. Went to Flamborough for his debut. Got a sharp win there. And now he'll bring his talents over here to Mohawk Park for Team McNair. 7-2. Couple of doors down, Cabo San Lucas offering a 9-1 price. Field of Eight lined up for the third. Here they come. All on the gate, and away they go. They're off and pacing. Chow for now is chased out of there. Wicked Wanks and Corona Sealster pacing out with that guy. From the rail is Key Largo Hanover as Chow for now tries to get ahead of Key Largo Hanover heading to the opening turn. McNair is going to secure himself a spot in the pocket right now as tucking for third is Wicked Wanks. Outside is Corona Sealster. He's parked. And then it's Cabo San Lucas away in fifth. 26-3 opening quarter. Edwin Hanover the sixth one. Next to last. All charms off and the trailer best bet. Two-length leading Chow for now. Heads up to 3/8 in front of Key Largo. Hanover second with Wicked Wanks third. Still parked Corona Sealster. Long night for him now. To the inside is Cabo San Lucas. Behind that one, Edwin Hanover. Then it is all charms off and still trailing best bet. 2.5 lengths in front now for Chow for now. Heading to the midway point. Key Largo Hanover, the closest pursuer. 56-3 down to the midway point. Wicked Wank still third. Outside fourth, Corona Sealster, despite yet to see the pylons. Inside fifth, Cabo San Lucas. And then Edwin Hanover, maybe getting set to swing to the outside in front of All Charms Off and a trailing best bet. Just under 3/8 to go. And Chow for now stretches the lead to 4 on Key Largo Hanover. Heading to the final turn. With Corona Sealster now up to third. Locked up Wicked Wanks. On the move is Edwin Hanover swinging wide for David Kelly on the final turn. 125-2 to 3/4. Chow for now and Mark McDonald with a big lead. And the long Mohawk Park stretch to go. It's Chow for now. Edwin Hanover set down in the center of the track. Continues to close here but running out of real estate. Chow for now needs the line. Edwin Hanover getting closer. Chow for now. Edwin Hanover. Chow for now. Finds it in time. It's Chow for now.

And on the outside, Dare Me, another 2.5 lengths to Cage Annette, follows Thunder in Paris. Inner Fury has dropped out to last past on the inside by Hyper Awakening. Here comes Legacy Trail. Legacy Trail has ranged up to none. Gimel Hey Poe and goes to the lead and kicks clear. Legacy Trail down to the furlong pole is four in front. None Gimel Hey Poe can do no better. Thunder in Paris making ground, and in the centre is Cage Annette. It's Legacy Trail well clear though, and Legacy Trail will go on and score by five. Thunder in Paris, a good effort second. Third, Cage Annette, and a fourth looks like None Gimel Hey Poe just in front of Bocabella. 114.38.

now moving into the stalls for race six here at Garvey, over 1,100 metres. Calamira goes up. Essing's about to join them. Plenty of changes on the international market. Calamira now 8-1. Ocus Pocus at 9-1. Strata DeVita holding its quota 12-1. Valkyrie 13-2. Piercing 2-1. Ridley Cry now 6-4. Franz Ferdinand is 7-1. Number 8 is Ray Sola, 25-1. And rounding out the field is the outsider, number 9, Omelette at 33-1. So moving up pretty well. Franz Ferdinand's about to move up into barrier 7. Strata DeVita is about to join them as well. So still a couple of out of line for race 6 here at Garvey. We're racing on the all-weather track here for the 6th event. And the favourite, Ridley Cry, seeing plenty of support here. 6-4 on the international market. Piercing's one that's held its price at the second elect at 2-1. So Strata DeVita, it goes into barrier number 3 at 12-1. Now here's Valkyrie coming up with the right red jacket and the yellow vertical stripe. And Omelette will be the last one. Omelette wearing the distinguishing white cap from Ocus Pocus. Almost ready to go. Race 6 Garvey, 1,100 metres here. Set for the 6th event of the day. Field of 9. Favourite is Ridley Cry. They're away. Ridley Cry was okay to begin. Was a little bit wayward getting out of the barrier stalls. Ray Sol out wide on the track is pushing forward and has designs for the lead. Ridley Cry gets to second placing as they sort out their order. Strata DeVita's in third placing. Omelette now giving ground and passed by Piercing, who gets to fourth. Followed by Valkyrie, three lengths away to Calamira. They're being followed next in the field by Franz Ferdinand, and Ocus Pocus is along last, with just over 600 metres left to go. And the leader on the inside as they come up towards the home corner is Ray Sol, just in front of Ridley Cry. Three lengths to Strata DeVita, then Valkyrie peeling out, followed by Piercing back to the inside and needs to lift.

Meyer off into trotting. Concord Classic tries for the lead. I'll Be Seeing You is right there. Blue Rare at the rail as they're three across through the initial turn. Getting away in early fourth is Knicker Schnoodle as they move on into the backstretch. Then comes Red All Over, Moonshine Marseille, Specs, Richly Done, Fox Valley Jesse. Positions look set as they drive toward and past the quarter where Concord Classic is now opened up by 3 and 28 and 2. Blue Rare is there in second. I'll Be Seeing You third.

is next. To the outside, Richley Dunn with Fox Valley Jesse. Moving down here to the half, Concord Classic. Out there right now going down the highway. 58 seconds. Blue Rare is there in second. I'll be seeing you third. Knicker Schnoodle is there fourth. Moving to the outside, red all over. In there next comes Moonshine Marseille. Outside for Richley Dunn. As they will straighten up into the back stretch to press on to three quarters. Concord Classic. Blue Rare is getting a bit closer in second to the outside. I'll be seeing you. Knicker Schnoodle is tightening in three quarters, 1:27.3. In and around this final turn. And the leader is a Concord Classic. Inside Blue Rare. Outside, I'll be seeing you with a Knicker Schnoodle as they come to the top of the stretch. And it's Concord Classic with the lead. Inside Blue Rare. Late on the scene now, Knicker Schnoodle is coming. I'll be seeing you is arriving late. But Concord Classic held on. I'll be seeing you tight for third, 1:58.1.

0: debut.
1: Had a good showing as a two-year-old, tackled some top horses, and could be slated to come back here this weekend in eliminations for the Good Times if he drops in the box tomorrow morning. Good Times eliminations, if required, I believe are on Friday night. 3-5 right now on him, 9-2 on 5, DA Mastermind. The rest of the group in here offering double-digit prices. It's post time for the fourth race. The Trotters are lined up. Here they come. There they go. Off and trotting in tonight's fourth race. And Halton Hill showing some early speeds along with Dusty Roads to the inside. Maze in Blue, DA Mastermind, Land the Plane, just sort of sizing them up early on as he floats out in fifth. Southwind Chester to the inside sixth in front of Green Grass Grows. Outside of that one is Green 19, a bit of the bubbly gap slightly at the start, now trails. Dusty Roads and Tadaporth

out of the Deuce, 27-2 opening quarter. So here comes Scott Young and Halton Hill. Rhodes land the plane, surveys the action, third in front of Maize and Blue, fourth off stride went DA Mastermind.

third and caught to the inside for now as Maize and Blue is first up. Back trying to catch up to it as Green 19 inside is South Winchester. And then starting up is Bit of the Bubbly. Off stride still DA Mastermind. Halton Hill leading a quarter of a length. Maize and Blue though up on the outside now matching strides and threatening here to three quarters in 126 and four. Maize and Blue poking her nose in front. Halton Hill trying to answer. Angling out is Dusty Rhodes. And now with some room is Land the Plane. And he's set down by Jameson. He's got about four to make up on McNair and Maize and Blue. And here's Land the Plane. Cut loose in the center of the track. Dusty Rhodes between horses with some trot. Land the Plane outside. Dusty Rhodes inside. Land the Plane. We'll get it done. It's Land the Plane over Dusty Rhodes and Maize and Blue in 154 and 4.

Bowen. Gate 2, Sakara Sakara, Kevin Gonzalez. No Tip Tony, with Anthony Marwingers in. Flat Out Diamonds, Alejandro Gomez. Overly Dramatic, Andrew Ramjeet. Mavillas with Luis Batista. A Bitter Bee with Ricardo Barrios. And the last to load will be Saffron Succotash with Luis Taparo. Good sides fields tonight. They're all set. They're off and racing. And they came away in a good line. Pop Style from the inside, being joined by Overly Dramatic, and splitting that pair is Canadian Bear. Four wide into the turn is Mavillas. Settling into fifth is Saffron Succotash, getting a little closer over to the rail, about three off at the moment. In the centre pushing forward is Queen in the Deck. On the inside, Sakara Sakara. Two away to No Tip Tony, inside Abitibi. And the trailer is Flat Out Diamonds, about 10 lengths off the lead. So they run towards the half mile, and it's Pop Style on the inside of Canadian Bear. Margin about a neck. Three wide third is Overly Dramatic. Tucked in behind them is Queen in the Deck. Then two lengths away to Mavillas, followed by Saffron Succotash. Sakara Sakara is the grey on the rail, followed by No Tip Tony, who's starting a move, followed by a Bitter Bee, and the trailer is still